0: never told that I was special. You know, I received more no's and negativity than I was special. You know, I didn't get a lot of things that I auditioned for. I did not want to audition for The Wiz. I wasn't told I was special. I just liked to sing. But one thing I did know is that I could do what I could do. I knew I could sing. I knew I loved music, and I knew I loved being on stage. And that's what I held on to.
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4: I'm Shay Diddy on the Black Information Network. In 2019, the St. John Will.i.am Coltrane African Orthodox Church observed its 50th anniversary. Based in San Francisco, the church uses John Coltrane's music as a source for religious discovery. Instead of singing traditional hymns, worshipers chant Coltrane's A Love Supreme, and there are monthly meditations where people commune with Coltrane's music. In 1965, Branzo King and his wife, Marina King, saw Coltrane live at San Francisco Jazz Club. The couple had a religious experience. They called it a sound baptism. In the years leading up to his death in 1967 at the age of 40, Coltrane's music had grown increasingly spiritual. He said that he wanted to be a saint, and in him, Branzo, who had wanted to be a preacher, had found his God. Instead of a mural of Jesus in the sanctuary, there is one of patron saint John Coltrane. And that's a fact. I'm Shay Diddy on the Black Information Network.
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5: I'm Mike Stevens on your home for Black News First, the Black Information Network. The National Transportation Safety Board is heading to Dallas after that explosion and fire at an apartment complex that killed three people, two women and a child. African-American Jason Evans with Dallas Fire Rescue speaking to NBC5 Television, getting choked up speaking about the victims.
6: There are a number of things that we are before we are first responders, and that is, excuse me, and that, you know, we're parents. And with school being let out and the possibilities regarding who might be in those apartments, you know, they really weigh on our heart.
5: Well, this happened in Oak Cliff, a largely black community. Reports say a contractor was working in the building at the time and may have hit a gas line. Well, here's an update. President Trump says there are no plans to remove National Guard members from largely black Washington, D.C. He says he wants them to stay on patrol there. In fact, officials say an additional 1,500 National Guard members are expected to be deployed to D.C. this summer. The extra security would be for events marking America's 250th birthday. The feds are continuing to investigate a deadly shooting involving FBI agents on Chicago's West Side. Black people saw what happened, correspondent Perry Williams reports.
7: This eyewitness says he saw a man approached by law enforcement.
8: He was just sitting in the car, and they tried to get in the car, and they couldn't get in the car. He came up through the sunroof and started spraying bullets, and they sprayed back at him.
7: The individual who was shot died at the scene. One report said the suspect was involved in a recent bank robbery. The shooting is under review by the FBI's Inspection Division.
5: Job cuts at federal agencies are hitting black Virginia workers especially hard. Researchers say black unemployment nationwide reached 7.6% early this year. But even worse, it's almost 10% in the largely black D.C., Virginia, and Maryland region. The report says federal workforce reductions had a major impact on black adults, especially black women with college degrees, reversing recent gains in employment. And the University of Arizona program that began offering free swim lessons 3 years ago to black kids with limited access to pools and swim instruction has expanded to now include teens and adults. The program, From Fear to Freedom, Dive into Opportunity, is a partnership between the African American Museum of Southern Arizona and U of A Aquatics. The expansion comes after many adults, especially in their 60s and 70s, started reaching out saying they never had a chance to learn how to swim. Organizers say this can be traced back to pre-Civil Rights Act segregation, when many African Americans were denied access to swimming pools. For more stories of interest to the Black community, log on to BINnews.com. You can also check us out on all social media platforms. I'm Mike Stevens on your home for Black News First, the Black Information Network.
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7: The opinions, beliefs, and viewpoints expressed in this commentary are those of the author and do not necessarily represent those of BIN and its founding partners and employees. Now it's time to bring the funk with Roland S. Martin.
8: Here's a question I often pose to people when I am speaking. Who are you competing with? What I mean by that is, what drives you? What is most important? I've come across a lot of folks in my career, and they often will talk about what somebody else is earning, what somebody else has, what type of cars and houses and things along those lines. And my response is always the same. I really don't care what somebody else earns or makes. I really don't care what deal someone else got. I don't see myself as competing with them. Because what makes me tick, what makes me focus is what I am doing, who I am doing the work for. When I look at media folks, especially African-Americans who sign multi-million-dollar deals, that's great. That's them. Doesn't bother me one bit because I'm not measuring myself against them. What I actually measure myself against is what are the skills that God has blessed me with and how am I maximizing them to the best of my ability? How am I touching people with the news and information that we produce every single day through Roland Martin Unfiltered, Black Star Network, these commentaries? How can I encourage people, educate people, enlighten people, inform people? See, that's the measurement. Because the reality is the money, the things, the cars, the houses, private jets, all of that, that's not what people will remember. They will remember how you touch their lives. I'm Roland Martin on the Black Information Network.
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9: Here's what's trending this hour. Two of three judges appear to be sympathetic to the preservationist group challenging President Trump's White House ballroom project. Milwaukee officials say they're monitoring three people as a precaution for the Ebola virus. The city health department says the three are very low-risk individuals. And enjoy, just not to an illegal or destructive degree. That is the New York City Police Department's message to Knicks fans who are enjoying a 1-0 series lead over the San Antonio Spurs in the NBA Finals. I'm Amber Payton, and that's what's trending.
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10: The Cleveland Browns are welcoming their latest addition to the practice field. Jared Verse joined the team for the first time following a trade from the Los Angeles Rams. The edge rusher said he is not trying to fill Myles Garrett's shoes, who went to L.A. and a blockbuster deal.
11: Shedeur Sanders to Harold Fannin, a gain of 25.
10: Head coach Todd Monken said he's looking forward to an upcoming meeting with Deion Sanders, the father of Shedeur Sanders, who is battling for a Cleveland starting quarterback job.
12: He comes in averaging over 21 points per game.
10: Victor Wembanyama and the Spurs are locked in a heated battle with Jalen Brunson's Knicks.
13: 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Who's David? The Knicks?
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14: 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If he leads this Knicks team to win the NBA championship?
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16: 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Two congressmen board a small plane in Alaska. 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
23: Lil Jeezy is putting his story front and center in a powerful new way. The Atlanta rapper recently hosted a special screening for his Legend of the Snowman Against All Odds interview with Don Lemon, giving fans an inside look at his journey and legacy. The event featured the full conversation, highlighting Jeezy's career, personal growth, and evolution beyond music. While Don Lemon wasn't in attendance, he did share a video message praising Jeezy's impact on hip-hop culture. And Memphis rapper Big 30 has been granted pretrial release in the high-profile kidnapping and robbery case tied to Gucci Mane. A judge reversed an earlier decision that kept him behind bars, ruling that prosecutors failed to prove he was a flight risk or a danger to the community. Big 30, whose real name is Rodney Wright Jr., is one of nine defendants accused of a January incident at a Dallas recording studio where investigators say Gucci Mane was robbed and forced to sign paperwork at gunpoint. He and the other defendants have pleaded not guilty, and the case is now headed toward trial, scheduled for early July. With the latest in entertainment at 17 and 47 minutes past each hour, I'm Bree Wood on the Black Information Network, your home for Black news first.
24: I'm Jaleesa Chapman on the Black Information Network. In 1921, Sadie Alexander became America's first Black economist. White employers, however, did not care about her PhD in economics from the University of Pennsylvania. So what does Alexander do? She goes back to school and earns her law degree. Dr. Alexander then combined her skills to launch a remarkable career as a civil rights lawyer, joining President Harry Truman's Committee on Human Rights in 1946, and even marching alongside Martin Luther King Jr. in 1965. Dr. Alexander died in 1989, but her legacy lives on. A group of young Black women launched the Sadie Collective to honor the trailblazer and recruit more women of color into the world of economics.
25: We understand that economists help to shape the world. Diversity is absolutely essential in order for good policies to be created.
24: And that's a fact. I'm Jaleesa Chapman on the Black Information Network.
2: 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BIN Columbus.
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27: We begin in Texas, where a jury has been seated attracting national attention. A Black man, Carmelo Anthony, is charged in the April 2025 stabbing death of Austin Metcalf at a track meet in Frisco.
28: Prosecutors say Carmelo Anthony, who's now 19, killed the 17-year-old Metcalf with a pocket knife after an argument about seating. Anthony's attorneys say it was self-defense. Dominique Alexander, president of civil rights group The Next Generation Action Network, expressed outrage that no Black jurors were selected. Metcalf was white. Anthony is Black. I'm Mike Stevens on the Black Information Network.
26: Our next story is out of Chicago, Illinois. We're learning a new statue will greet visitors to the Obama Presidential Center later this month on Chicago's South Side. A bronze sculpture that features former President Barack Obama and First Lady Michelle Obama during their 2009 inauguration parade is outside the front door of the museum tower. The piece was created by a Brooklyn sculpture and design company whose previous work includes statues of John F. Kennedy at the Kennedy Center in Washington, D.C., and a Thomas Jefferson statue at the Virginia State Capitol in Richmond. The grand opening weekend for the Obama Center will be held June 19th through the 21st. The Obama Foundation is a nonprofit collaborator of the Black Information Network. This story is out of Chicago as well. Illinois Comptroller Susana Mendoza is running for mayor of Chicago next year. Mendoza officially announced her bid Wednesday, nearly a year after she said she would not seek another term.
0: It's time for us to have a mayor and a city hall that provides the competence, the leadership, and the results that this amazing city deserves.
26: Mendoza unsuccessfully ran for Chicago mayor in 2019. Black current mayor Brandon Johnson has not officially said whether he will run for a second term. Other candidates in the race include Congressman Mike Quigley and Cook County Treasurer Maria Pappas.
27: A legal battle has erupted in Metro Atlanta, Georgia, over a state voting law that critics argue removes crucial political information from local ballots. Black DeKalb County District Attorney Sherry Boston.
1: I'm here as a Georgian, a resident of the city of Atlanta, and a voter who is deeply concerned about the actions of lawmakers here at the state capitol as they try to take our power away in the voting booth.
27: Boston has filed a lawsuit challenging House Bill 369, which mandates nonpartisan races for certain local offices in Democratic-leaning counties. Boston and other district attorneys are contesting the law, claiming it is unconstitutional and unfairly penalizes a significant portion of the state's population. And finally, Dr. Yolanda Williams of the University of Minnesota's African American and African Studies Department is giving insight on the history and significance of Juneteenth. Williams, who is Black, says celebrations will be held throughout Minnesota to commemorate the federal holiday with events ranging from community gatherings to live performances and food vendors. I'm Mike Moore, along with Nicole Deal on your home for 24/7 News, the Black Information Network.
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3: The finance world is buzzing over a launch so big that it makes every other IPO look small. SpaceX is officially transitioning into a publicly traded company, opening to the public markets on June 12th. There will be 555 million shares being offered, and investors are scrambling to figure out how to get in on the action. The SpaceX IPO could become the largest stock debut in history. According to Yahoo Finance, the company plans to list on the NASDAQ under the ticker SPCX. Elon Musk has decided against the traditional price range approach. Instead, the company is going for a fixed $135 share price, aiming to raise $75 billion. And that is a staggering $1.75 trillion valuation. If you want to get in, you will have to go through one of the five brokerages offering access: Schwab, E-Trade, Fidelity, Robinhood, and SoFi. And each one has its own rules. Money news at 24 and 54 minutes past each hour. I'm Nicole Deal on your home for Black News First, the Black Information Network.
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3: A high school graduation in California ends with a deadly shooting in the Fairfield High School parking lot. Here's Public Information Officer Michelle Bellier with Fairfield Police.
5: Fairfield Police were dispatched to a shooting in the parking lot of Fairfield High School around the time of a Semietto graduation. We do know that there are four victims of gunshot wounds. One is deceased, and three others are receiving treatment at local hospitals.
3: Bellier says the person killed was 18 years old. The other gunshot victims are ages 11, 20, and 25. So far, no arrests have been made.
4: And now to Kansas, where two black men known as the Carr Brothers have applied for clemency in hopes of reducing their death sentences to life in prison. The brothers are responsible for a deadly crime spree in 2000 known as the Wichita Massacre. The process involves multiple steps, including review by the Prisoner Review Board and a final decision by the governor. The Sedgwick County District Attorney believes clemency is unlikely to be granted in this case. Black women across the South are sounding an alarm about the direction of the country under President Donald Trump.
6: A new poll by the Highland Project indicates 9 out of 10 black women believe the nation is on the wrong track. The poll cites rising costs, attacks on black history, cuts to safety net programs, and job losses hitting black women especially hard. Yet 75% say they're still motivated to vote in the 2026 midterms. I'm Esther Dillard on the Black Information Network.
3: And now to Hagerstown, Maryland, where there will be a huge three-day Juneteenth celebration honoring Black American resilience, history, and culture. The event, organized by the Friends of the Dolman Black Heritage Museum, runs from June 18th through the 20th. The celebration includes a memorial prayer brunch, a masquerade ball, and an all-day event at Wheaton Park featuring live performances, spoken word, and organized youth activities. I'm Nicole Deal, along with Mike Moore, on your home for Black News First, the Black Information Network. Your Washington Roundup is next.
4: Senate Republicans are working to determine how to handle a Democratic amendment that would put an end to the Trump administration's proposed anti-weaponization fund. Senate Democratic leader Chuck Schumer offered the amendment to the GOP's $70 billion budget reconciliation package to fund an immigration crackdown. Lawmakers began voting on the amendments to the bill in a vote-a-rama session that was expected to end in a vote on passage of the bill later in the day. But work stalled on the floor after several Republicans battled over how to vote on the proposal. And now this, advocacy groups are suing the Department of Education over its student loan borrowing limits. The American Academy of Physician Associates and the PA Education Association

0: Association's lawsuit alleged the department's impending rule change on the borrowing cap for PA students is unlawful. And that's your Washington Roundup. I'm Mike Moore on your home for 24/7 News, the Black Information Network.
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2: I'm Kevin Brown with another look at modern-day Black history you should know. On January 6, 2021, as chaos engulfed the U.S. Capitol,
3: multiple capital entries,
2: a group of Black officers stood as pillars of resilience and bravery. Among them was Capitol Police Officer Eugene Goodman, who diverted rioters away from the Senate chamber, potentially saving countless lives. Lieutenant Michael Byrd also faced a dire situation, protecting lawmakers from an advancing mob. His decisive actions safeguarded those entrusted to his care. And Officer Harry Dunn fought back against physical threats and racial slurs, standing firm in the defense of the Capitol and democracy. These Black officers and many others remind us that the strength of our democracy lies in those who protect it. So let's never forget to honor their heroism and strive for a nation worthy of their sacrifice. For the Black Information Network, I'm Kevin Brown.
4: I'm Amber Payton with BIN News Now. Florida Republican gubernatorial candidate James Fishback is urging gun owners to use legal open carry to help prevent future teen takeover events.
5: What is a disgrace to Florida is Black men showing up here and shooting other Black people, intimidating white people, threatening our businesses and our tourism.
4: His comments came after a 17-year-old was shot during a Sunday night gathering at Clearwater Beach. St. Petersburg, Florida officials say eliminating the property tax could cost the city nearly $40 million in 2028 and $75 million in 2029. Black Mayor Ken Welch says voters should reject the measure in November. And rapper Kanye West, also known as Ye, will be allowed to perform in the Netherlands after a judge rejected an effort to block his concerts over past anti-Semitic remarks. The judge said there's no evidence the shows would threaten public order. Get BIN News Now on demand 24/7 on the iHeartRadio app.
2: I'm Kevin Brown on your home for 24/7 News, the Black Information Network. A takedown of alleged fraudsters in Ohio is being announced by the Justice Department. Acting Attorney General Todd Blanche made the announcement in Columbus.
6: Today, we unsealed a 32-count indictment against two state employees and two other co-conspirators for allegedly billing $30 million to the government for therapeutic behavioral services that were never provided.
2: State employees are among more than a dozen defendants who are being indicted in what Blanche called some of the most significant fraud schemes in the country. They allegedly defrauded the state and federal governments out of more than $50 million.
6: We've also unsealed an indictment charging four defendants in a scheme to defraud a COVID program. Again, these programs, as we all know, were meant to benefit small businesses.
2: This comes after the DOJ announced more than a dozen indictments in its fraud crackdown in Minnesota last month. Texas has a new law mandating that the Ten Commandments be posted in all public school classrooms. Many districts are not complying, which has angered conservative groups.
7: They'll hide it behind furniture. We've seen teachers claiming they were going to obstruct it or alter it.
2: Jonathan Covey with the group Texas Values says they shot a letter to all districts in the state telling them exactly what they need to be doing. The state AG's office has already launched an investigation with a vow to prosecute those who ignore the law. Los Angeles Mayor Karen Bass is likely to face former reality TV star Spencer Pratt in a November runoff, sparking a conversation about race, qualifications, and standards for Black women in leadership. Bass, with extensive political experience, is up against Pratt, known for his role on the TV show The Hills. The matchup has ignited strong reactions on social media, with many highlighting the disparity in qualifications between the two candidates. Some argue that Black women in politics are held to a higher standard, while others point to voter frustration over various issues as driving support for Pratt. The upcoming election has become a broader discussion about leadership and the treatment of Black women in politics. Schools and universities are increasingly using artificial intelligence to shape the future of education. A recent study found that Black and Hispanic students are more likely to use AI chatbots for schoolwork assistance and emotional support compared to their white counterparts. Black students, particularly teens, are active on various online platforms and have embraced AI more quickly, using it for learning and creating content. Educators are encouraging students to leverage AI to stay competitive and fill gaps in education, despite concerns about the impact on critical thinking skills. The use of AI in education is a complex issue, with Black and Hispanic students leading the way in adoption and utilization. The Prince Estate is releasing 10 unreleased Prince songs. The collection, called Timeless, features tracks that were recorded across different periods in his career, spanning from 1977 through the year of his death, 2016. The announcement comes after the release of the new single, Stone, a previously unreleased track from 1995. The album drops August 28th. I'm Kevin Brown on your home for Black News First, the Black Information Network.
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9: I'm Bill Black with another Bet You Didn't Know music fact. So I just got through reading Mariah Carey's book, The Meaning of Mariah Carey. And in it, she talks about her and Derek Jeter had a brief fling from 97 to 1998 towards the end of her marriage to Tommy Mottola. She also revealed that Derek was the inspiration for this song.

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4: I'm Mike Stevens on your home for Black News First, the Black Information Network. The BIN has been reporting for years on how difficult it can be for the many Black riders of public transportation around the country. That's for safety reasons, poor service, and the cost. Well, in Memphis, bus riders are calling for major changes at the Memphis Area Transit Authority. According to Fox 13 Television, the service is being called horrible.
5: And we out here waiting 2 or 3 hours on bus. We don't, just unacceptable. We need better transit here in the city of Memphis.
4: Riders tell that city's Black mayor, MATA, which is the name of the transit agency, has not done well for customers.
6: MATA just recently made some service adjustments, changes. We called those service adjustments cuts in disguise because there were cuts in certain bus routes. There were cuts in frequencies. People are now taking a little bit longer to get back and forth to their destination.
4: The mayor tells riders he'll be proactive on the issue. He plans to ride a MATA bus in the near future to hear from riders firsthand. Meanwhile, the Black mayor of Cleveland says he's trying to revitalize 3 underserved neighborhoods. According to WKYC Television, the Housing Innovation District Initiative is focused on approximately 1,500 acres across several Black neighborhoods. The city wants to create more housing and business opportunities.
7: In the last decade, guess how many new homes have been privately built in those neighborhoods? You might want to guess. 2. And with the Housing Innovation District, we now have an industrial jobs policy with a housing policy to really restore wealth creation and economic opportunity.
4: African-American Cleveland Mayor Justin Bibb is calling the initiative historically significant. Other largely Black cities around the country have also been ignored for years. President Biden, when he was in office, is credited with allocating funds to try and build many of our communities back up. Well, if you see something, say something. That's the motto of various law enforcement agencies, and doing so is believed to have been a big help in mostly Black Birmingham. A shooting left at least 3 people hurt. They could have been dead. This is a Black spokesman for the Birmingham Police Department speaking to reporters.
8: We do want to point out that we're so grateful for our community members that called us in when we heard multiple gunshots fired, because there are not any shot spotters in this area. So our community members, they stepped in big. They made the call so that our officers can get dispatched to this area to see what was going on.
4: Several arrests were made thanks to the calls to 911 and the quick response by police. And in Illinois, a state lawmaker has launched the 2026 Summer Reading Program for students in kindergarten through 5th grade. Participants are encouraged to read 8 or more books before August 14th, with books over 150 words counting as 2 books. Those who complete the program will get a certificate and a voucher for free ice cream. It's a reminder of how important it is for young Black boys and girls to read, read often, and read well. I'm Mike Stevens on your home for Black News First, the Black Information Network.
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11: On September 17th, 2009, 24-year-old Mytrese Richardson disappeared without a trace in the woods near Malibu, California. She had been arrested at a beachside restaurant for failing to pay a tab and taken to the Lost Hills Sheriff Station.
12: You know, I mean, she's not from that area, and I would hate to wake up to a morning report. Girl lost somewhere with her head chopped off.
13: At least in the station here, she will be separated, so nobody's going to be with her. So at least that's, you know, the plus thing, so you don't have to worry about her safety.
11: This is the same sheriff station where Mel Gibson was taken to sober up after his drunken rant and then safely driven back to his car. There was no courtesy ride for Mytrese, the young African-American non-celebrity.
14: They knew that she had been released with no car, no money, no cell phone, nothing. And in the dead of night, her mom calls the next morning to tell them that she never came home. And it's like, oh, well, she probably just, you know, they were just very nonchalant and casual about it.
12: She doesn't know the area. She's never been in your area. Well, I think she's depressed. That's what has me
15: That's worth that. You more than just her. Okay.
11: The police released her just after midnight.
16: And that was nothing right. They had my treats victimized from the moment they knew that she was not in the right state of mind she needed to be in. And she needed help. She should have went to a hospital.
11: Maitrice disappeared into the darkness and was never seen alive again. I'm Katherine Townsend, a private investigator, investigative journalist, and host of the podcast Helen Gone. In the third season of Helen Gone, we're going to try to find out what really happened to Maitrice Richardson.
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17: The opinions, beliefs, and viewpoints expressed in this commentary are those of the author and do not necessarily represent those of BIN and its founding partners and employees.
18: The Congressional Black Caucus stopped being about Black America a long time ago. I'm James T. Harris, and I have something to say. The Congressional Black Caucus loves to present itself as the official voice of Black America, but apparently only certain Black voices are allowed to speak. Because if you're a Black conservative, if you believe in school choice, if you believe in free markets, strong families, faith, personal responsibility, or independent thinking, suddenly you're not welcome at the table. Just ask Burgess Owens, Byron Donalds, Wesley Hunt, or John James. Black men elected by Americans, sent to Congress by voters, yet shut out by a caucus that claims to exist for Black representation. Why? Because the CBC isn't really a Black caucus anymore. It's a Democrat enforcement arm wearing Black skin as a uniform. Think about this. Some of those same members refused to support honoring Frederick Douglass by renaming the Capitol Press Gallery after him. Why? Maybe because Douglass was a Republican. That's a dirty little secret they never want discussed out loud. The modern Democrat machine cannot survive if Black Americans start connecting our history of faith, entrepreneurship, self-reliance, and family structure to conservative principles. That's why they oppose school choice while Black kids get trapped in failing schools. That's why they promote grievance instead of growth. That's why they panic when Black Americans think independently. And now they're even encouraging young Black athletes to boycott Southern universities, willing to gamble with the futures of young men just to score political points. That's not leadership. That's exploitation. The Congressional Black Caucus doesn't fear racism nearly as much as it fears independent Black thought. Because once Black Americans stop voting emotionally and start voting based on outcomes, the political plantation starts losing workers. I'm James T. Harris for the Black Information Network.
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19: Here's what's trending this hour. The New York legislature is approving a one-year moratorium on data center permits. Advocates say this will give the state some time to lay out rules and plan to make sure the energy grid is protected and utility rates don't skyrocket. Parts of the Gulf Coast are bracing for torrential downpours and coastal flooding this weekend. Sunday, thunderstorms are expected to move across the lower and mid-Mississippi valleys. And the Chicago Bears are moving closer to building a new stadium in northwest Indiana. I'm Amber Payton, and that's what's trending.
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20: I'm Ree Harris, in for Morgan Wood. 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The Stella Awards is now in its 41st year. The Johnson C. Smith University Choir is nominated for a Stellar Award in the category of HBCU Choir of the Year. 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

0: Johnson C. Smith University Choir has a lot of competition for the prestigious Stellar Award, including other nominees for HBCU's Choir of the Year. The competition includes the Texas College Choir, the Southern University Gospel Choir, and the Claflin University Concert Choir. With the latest in HBCU news, I'm Ree Harris, in for Morgan Wood on your home for Black News First, the Black Information Network.
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15: Culture Creators is celebrating a major milestone. The organization is set to host its 10th annual Leaders and Innovators Awards brunch on June 26th at the Beverly Hilton in Los Angeles, bringing together some of the biggest names shaping culture today. This year's honorees include comedian Drewski, who will receive Innovator of the Year, and music mogul Jermaine Dupri is being recognized with a prestigious Icon Award. Known as Culture's Biggest Night, the event celebrates leaders across entertainment, media, and business. And in more entertainment news, Baltimore is gearing up for its biggest cultural celebrations. The AFRAM Festival returns June 19th through the 21st at Druid Hill Park, marking its 50th anniversary during Juneteenth weekend. The three-day event will feature a star-studded lineup, including Charlie Wilson, SWV, The Lox, Mario, Tamia, Normani, and Chloe Bailey. Known as one of the East Coast's largest free African-American cultural festivals, AFRAM will also include art showcases, local vendors, and community events. With the latest in entertainment at 17 and 47 minutes past each hour, I'm Bree Wood on the Black Information Network, your home for Black News First.
16: For more than five decades, Sesame Street has been a beloved children's program teaching kids lessons about friendship, kindness, and learning.
17: Greetings, I am the Count.
16: From the beginning, the show included African-American actors in key roles offering positive representation. Gordon, played by actor Matt Robinson, was one of the first Black male characters on a children's show.
18: We have this game to play, and it's all about listening.
16: His role highlighted the importance of family, education, and community for kids of all backgrounds. Sesame Street not only taught numbers and letters, but also celebrated Black culture. It helped show all children, no matter their race, could learn, grow, succeed. So the next time you watch Sesame Street, remember the lasting impact it had on the educational training of Black children to see themselves as smart, capable, worthy of learning. It's not just a show, it's history in the making. I'm Vanessa Tyler on the Black Information Network.
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19: We begin in Elizabeth City, North Carolina. Investigators with the Elizabeth City Police Department say they've made an arrest in the shooting death of a 15-year-old Black teenager. The teenage suspect and victim may have known each other. Chief Eddie Graham divulged few details beyond that.
21: I believe all the subjects were known to each other.
22: Do you anticipate any further arrests? Was there anybody else involved in this?
21: What I can tell you is the investigation is ongoing, and we continue to follow leads, and anybody that have any information that they're willing to share, we're willing to follow up on those leads.
19: Cops arrested another 15-year-old. The suspect is facing involuntary manslaughter, possession of a firearm by a juvenile, and firing a gun charges inside city limits. Cops have identified the victim as Jayshon Epps.
20: Also in North Carolina, another incident of a black teen arrested and facing serious charges. The incident happened in Concord, North Carolina. Cops say a man was shot and killed when he tried to intervene in a fight between his daughter and her boyfriend. A judge has denied bond for Keyshawn DeGraffin Reed. The victim has been identified as Lester Jones. Jones's daughter was also shot in the skirmish. The suspect is being tried as an adult and is facing murder and other charges. WCNC reports the suspect is scheduled back in court on June 18th. In Dyer County, Tennessee, a black mother has learned a Department of Corrections investigation into the death of her son has named five men. All the men are black. District Attorney Danny Goodman says all five men were indicted for the jail murder of Jaylion Kimball. The victim's mother responded after hearing news of the indictment.
0: Five names, and he knew four of them. He hung with four of them. He been around four of them. That's what's heartbreaking, for one to be with him every single day. For one that he been knowing quite some time, and y'all played a part in that.
20: Kimball was reported unresponsive in his cell on April 16th by correctional officers at the Dyer County Jail. The Dyer County EMS was contacted and came to the facility. They took Kimball to the local emergency room where he was pronounced dead.
19: In Horsham, Pennsylvania, a firefighter and an EMT of Horsham Fire Company Number 1 are out of a job.
2: We're extremely sorry that this happened, and, you know, we just want to make it right, and, you know, this was just a bit terrible lapse in judgment.
19: Horsham Fire Chief Lee Greenberg there. Both men were fired after saying a racial slur that included the N-word. It was transmitted over the county radio system. This happened while responding to an emergency incident. And finally, the 30th anniversary of the American Black Film Festival, themed The Homecoming, brought together film professionals, celebrities, and movie lovers in Miami Beach recently. 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
20: In Columbia, South Carolina, protesters are making their voices heard after a former business owner was acquitted on murder charges of a black teenager. Dozens of people showed up Wednesday afternoon, frustrated and angry, outside a gas station on Park Lane Road, where 14-year-old Cyrus Carmack Belton was shot in May of 2023. A jury recently found former station owner Rick Chow not guilty. About half of the jurors were black. Chow was accused of shooting 14-year-old Cyrus in the back after he allegedly stole a bottled water. The gas station is no longer owned by the Chows, and the current owners expressed condolences to the victim's family.
1: A House resolution aimed at limiting President Trump's war powers in Iran is moving forward. The resolution recently passed 215 in favor to 208 that were not, with four Republicans joining Democrats to pass the measure. It calls on Trump to remove U.S. forces from conflict with Iran unless Congress votes to declare war or authorizes military force. However, it does not force Trump to end hostilities. Just last month, the Senate passed a separate war powers resolution. A former NBA player has decided to withdraw from a state recognition ceremony in Alabama due to concerns over congressional redistricting.
3: Derek Coleman, a black native of Mobile, Alabama, was selected to be inducted into the Mobile Sports Hall of Fame. However, he is refusing to celebrate personal achievements while black voters face challenges to fair representation. His decision comes in response to the U.S. Supreme Court's ruling on gerrymandering and the elimination of majority black districts in the South. I'm Bree Wood on the Black Information Network.
20: And finally, 58-year-old Sean Hughes thought of himself as a high school dropout. Hughes believed he dropped out of high school back in 1986. So this year, he enrolled in a GED program to finally finish what he started. To his surprise, school officials pulled his records and discovered he actually graduated on time. His diploma had been sitting in storage for decades. Hughes finally walked that graduation stage, a moment he missed 40 years ago. I'm Nicole Deal, along with Mike Moore, on your home for Black News First, the Black Information Network. Your healthy minute is next.
4: 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I'm Mike Eilen on the Black Information Network.

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4: Hope in the face of difficulty. Hope in the face of uncertainty. The audacity of hope.
5: I'm asking you to believe, not in my ability to bring about change, but in yours. Yes, we can.
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6: Welcome to Hope Has an Address. I'm Bree Wood for the Black Information Network. Museums usually ask us to look back to admire moments that feel finished, but Michelle Obama's story never felt complete to the people who saw themselves inside it. That's because her New York Times best-selling memoir, Becoming, wasn't written like a victory lap. It was written like a conversation, one that said, I'm still learning, I'm still figuring this out, and you're allowed to be too. Michelle Obama once put it this way.
7: Women, I think we have a hard time owning our wisdom. It takes us a lifetime to feel confident in stating and identifying the things we know are true. We need a lifetime of success to say, well, maybe I know something. Maybe I got a few things right. Maybe I can trust my gut.
6: That line matters, especially for Black women, because so often our stories get flattened before they're fully told, reduced to strength, survival, and silence. Becoming didn't just document where she had been, it honored the becoming itself, along with the uncertainty, the doubts, and the reset. That's why seeing it imagined in museum form feels different. It's not about being linear, it's about care. A Black woman curator might call that sacred work, deciding what gets preserved and what finally gets treated as worthy of memory. And then there's her other New York Times bestseller, The Look. For years, people talked about Michelle Obama's clothes without listening to what she was saying. The Look changed that because it's about style and control. Control over how you're seen and control over who gets to tell the story.
8: This isn't just about dresses and it is fabric. It never was. It's about the next chapter of who we are, not just as Black people or as Black women, but as a nation. We have women in charge. And I know this is a book about fashion, but I hope it's a reminder of what was and what can be.
6: Mrs. Obama has said she held back from that conversation intentionally because she refused to let fashion speak louder than her voice.
8: So I knew that I had to define myself before they did, that was a race. It was a race for me to define myself, and that I had to think about every move, every word I said, every shoe I wore, every piece of jewelry I put on. I had to be thoughtful and strategic, which ultimately wound up helping me.
6: And that's the lesson Black women understood immediately. That the dress isn't the statement. The agency is. The sleeveless arms, the braids, the mixing of high and low. Those weren't trend moments. They were reminders that respect doesn't require erasure. That's why people describe Michelle Obama's legacy as a living monument, because it isn't frozen in marble. It's active and still evolving. That idea lives at the heart of the Obama Presidential Center, opening in Chicago this year, not designed as a shrine to power, but as a place for community with learning and hard conversations. Michelle Obama has said the center isn't about preserving them, it's about investing in us. And she's still doing that work through dialogue with her brother Craig Robinson and their IMO podcast.
8: You see us carrying these babies. You see us working a job and coming home and managing, getting food on the table and handling doctor's appointments. And this is, you know, if you've got a partner. And as Black women, sometimes there is that underlying thing we're socialized to believe from very early on that we don't deserve any better.
6: Mrs. Obama has inspired far more than just fashion. When OPC opens this June, visitors will see Michelle Obama's legacy woven into the very fabric of the Southside campus. From the Eleanor Roosevelt Garden, which brings her White House Health Initiatives to life with a teaching kitchen and garden classroom, to the home court athletic facility and the iconic sledding hill, reminding visitors of her focus on wellness and community joy. It shows up in the way the Obama Presidential Center is being imagined, not as a final word, but as an open door, reminding us that hope has an address. For more about the Obama Presidential Center and the countdown to its Juneteenth opening, visit Obama.org. The Obama Foundation is a nonprofit collaborator of the Black Information Network. I'm Bree Wood for the Black Information Network.
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9: Welcome to the journey around America, where we visit iconic locations connected to Black history. Today, we head to Harlem, New York, where the legendary Apollo Theater stands as a symbol of African-American culture. The Apollo Theater opened its doors in 1914 as a burlesque theater, but soon became the premier showplace for live musical entertainment. The theater became famous for Amateur Night, a weekly talent show that launched the careers of stars like Lauryn Hill and the Jackson 5. Audiences at the Apollo became known for cheering or booing performers on stage.
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9: The slogan, "Be Good or Be Gone," became the theater's motto. 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
11: I'm Mike Stevens on your home for Black News First, the Black Information Network. The National Transportation Safety Board is heading to Dallas after that explosion and fire at an apartment complex that killed three people, two women and a child. African-American Jason Evans with Dallas Fire Rescue speaking to NBC 5 Television, getting choked up speaking about the victims.
12: There are a number of things that we are before we are first responders. And that is, excuse me. And that, you know, we're parents. And with school being let out and the possibilities regarding who might be in those apartments, you know, they really weigh on our heart.
11: Well, this happened in Oak Cliff, a largely Black community. Reports say a contractor was working in the building at the time and may have hit a gas line. Well, here's an update. President Trump says there are no plans to remove National Guard members from largely Black Washington, D.C. He says he wants them to stay on patrol there. In fact, officials say an additional 1,500 National Guard members are expected to be deployed to D.C. this summer. The extra security would be for events marking America's 250th birthday. The feds are continuing to investigate a deadly shooting involving FBI agents on Chicago's West Side. Black people saw what happened, correspondent Perry Williams reports.
13: This eyewitness says he saw a man approached by law enforcement.
14: He was just sitting in the car, and they tried to get in the car, and they couldn't get in the car. He came up through the sunroof and started spraying bullets, and they sprayed back at him.
13: The individual who was shot died at the scene. One report said the suspect was involved in a recent bank robbery. The shooting is under review by the FBI's Inspection Division.
11: Job cuts at federal agencies are hitting Black Virginia workers especially hard. Researchers say Black unemployment nationwide reached 7.6% early this year. But even worse, it's almost 10% in the largely Black D.C., Virginia, and Maryland region. The report says federal workforce reductions had a major impact on Black adults, especially Black women with college degrees, reversing recent gains in employment. And the University of Arizona program that began offering free swim lessons 3 years ago to Black kids with

0: teens and adults. The program, From Fear to Freedom, Dive into Opportunity, is a partnership between the African American Museum of Southern Arizona and U of A Aquatics. The expansion comes after many adults, especially in their 60s and 70s, started reaching out saying they never had a chance to learn how to swim. Organizers say this can be traced back to pre-Civil Rights Act segregation, when many African Americans were denied.
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3: On June 6, 1984, a well-known Beverly Hills con artist named Ron Levin vanishes without a trace. 8 weeks later, a wealthy Iranian exile is kidnapped out of his home and is never heard from again. At first, the two disappearances seem unrelated, but soon suspicion falls on a group of young men united by greed and privilege. They are the golden sons of LA's wealthiest families. They drive matching BMWs, wear tailored Armani suits, lunch at Spago's, and run up tabs at LA's hippest hotspots. They call themselves the Billionaire Boys Club. They are united by a common goal. They want all the riches and status they were promised since birth, and they'll stop at nothing to get it. Their leader is Joe Hunt. He's 23 years old, charming and charismatic, and a master of mind games. But Joe's real talent lies in fleecing millions of dollars from wealthy investors in a high-stakes Ponzi scheme. It's a scheme that will slowly implode and put its members on a path to revenge, kidnapping, and murder. I'm Tracy Patton. Join me and my co-host Timothy Oliphant as we dive into Hollywood in the 1980s, when capitalism is king and greed is good. How did Joe Hunt manage to con millions from investors? Why did a group of privileged young men who had it all follow him down a road of destruction? This is the true story of the Billionaire Boys Club.
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6: From the Chattahoochee to Columbus.
7: World. The Kenyan president said America is a very long-term partner of theirs who have been helping them a lot, and so they accepted this decision.
6: To around the corner.
8: In Columbia, South Carolina, a grieving black family is still asking for justice after the death of 14-year-old Cyrus Carmack Belton.
4: This is BIN.
9: Los Angeles Mayor Karen Bass is likely to face former reality TV star Spencer Pratt, with many highlighting the disparity in qualifications between the two candidates.
6: Black news first.
10: The opinions, beliefs, and viewpoints expressed in this commentary are those of the author and do not necessarily represent those of BIN and its founding partners and employees.
11: The Congressional Black Caucus stopped being about Black America a long time ago. I'm James T. Harris, and I have something to say. The Congressional Black Caucus loves to present itself as the official voice of Black America, but apparently only certain Black voices are allowed to speak. Because if you're a Black conservative, if you believe in school choice, if you believe in free markets, strong families, faith, personal responsibility, or independent thinking, suddenly you're not welcome at the table. Just ask Burgess Owens, Byron Donalds, Wesley Hunt, or John James. Black men elected by Americans, sent to Congress by voters, yet shut out by a caucus that claims to exist for Black representation. Why? Because the CBC isn't really a Black caucus anymore. It's a Democrat enforcement arm wearing Black skin as a uniform. Think about this. Some of those same members refused to support honoring Frederick Douglass by renaming the Capitol Press Gallery after him. Why? Maybe because Douglass was a Republican. That's a dirty little secret they never want discussed out loud. The modern Democrat machine cannot survive if Black Americans start connecting our history of faith, entrepreneurship, self-reliance, and family structure to conservative principles. That's why they oppose school choice while black kids get trapped in failing schools. That's why they promote grievance instead of growth. That's why they panic when black Americans think independently. And now they're even encouraging young black athletes to boycott Southern universities, willing to gamble with the futures of young men just to score political points. That's

0: That's not leadership. That's exploitation. The Congressional Black Caucus doesn't fear racism nearly as much as it fears independent black thought. Because once black Americans stop voting emotionally and start voting based on outcomes, the political plantation starts losing workers. I'm James T. Harris for the Black Information Network.
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3: Trending this hour, two of three judges appear to be sympathetic to the preservationist group challenging President Trump's White House ballroom project. Milwaukee officials say they're monitoring three people as a precaution for the Ebola virus. The city health department says the three are very low-risk individuals. And enjoy, just not to an illegal or destructive degree. That is the New York City Police Department's message to Knicks fans who are enjoying a 1-0 series lead over the San Antonio Spurs in the NBA Finals. I'm Amber Payton, and that's what's trending.
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4: The Cleveland Browns are welcoming their latest addition to the practice field. Jared Verse joined the team for the first time following a trade from the Los Angeles Rams. The edge rusher said he is not trying to fill Myles Garrett's shoes, who went to L.A. and a blockbuster deal.
5: Shedeur Sanders to Harold Fannin, a gain of 25.
4: Head coach Todd Monken said he's looking forward to an upcoming meeting with Deion Sanders, the father of Shedeur Sanders, who is battling for a Cleveland starting quarterback job.
6: Comes in averaging over 21 points per game.
4: Victor Wembanyama and the Spurs are locked in a heated battle with Jalen Brunson's Knicks.
7: David versus Goliath? Who's David? The Knicks?
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8: Wemby will be the youngest player to win the NBA championship, am I right? Big Body Brunson? If he leads this Knicks team to win the NBA championship?
7: I'm okay with, like, Brunson is that dude.
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11: The United States Senate has had a total of 12 black members, with the first being Hiram Rhodes Rebels, elected in 1870 during the Reconstruction era. Jim Crow and other disenfranchisement tactics led to a gap of nearly 90 years between the first and second U.S. black senators. In 1992, Carol Moseley Braun became the first black woman to serve in the U.S. Senate.
12: I don't know, maybe this is just my day to get to talk about race. Maybe I'm just lucky like that today.
11: Vice President Kamala Harris became the second black female to serve as a U.S. senator in 2017. Barack Obama was the fifth black senator and the first to be elected president of the United States.
13: Race is an issue that I believe this nation cannot afford to ignore right now.
11: While Georgia's Raphael Warnock is the latest black member of the U.S. Senate after his 2021 election. Black U.S. senators have made contributions to the country and paved the way for future generations of black leaders. And that's a fact. This is Mike Moore for the Black Information Network.
14: Is putting his story front and center in a powerful new way. The Atlanta rapper recently hosted a special screening for his Legend of the Snowman Against All Odds interview with Don Lemon, giving fans an inside look at his journey and legacy. The event featured the full conversation, highlighting Jeezy's career, personal growth, and evolution beyond music. While Don Lemon wasn't in attendance, he did share a video message praising Jeezy's impact on hip-hop culture. And Memphis rapper Big 30 has been granted pretrial release in the high-profile kidnapping and robbery case tied to Gucci Mane. A judge reversed an earlier decision that kept him behind bars, ruling that prosecutors failed to prove he was a flight risk or a danger to the community. Big 30, whose real name is Rodney Wright Jr., is one of nine defendants accused of a January incident at a Dallas recording studio where investigators say Gucci Mane was robbed and forced to sign paperwork at gunpoint. He and the other defendants have pleaded not guilty, and the case is now headed toward trial, scheduled for early July. with the latest in entertainment at 17 and 47 minutes past each hour. I'm Bree Wood on the Black Information Network. Your home for Black news first.
15: This is Esther Dillard with another spotlight on Black excellence. Tyler Perry is one of the most successful figures in the entertainment industry. Born in New Orleans, Louisiana in 1969, Emmett Perry Jr. endured a difficult childhood marked by poverty and abuse. After changing his name and moving to Atlanta in 1992, Tyler Perry began writing and producing stage plays that became highly successful.
16: All you gotta do is take an R&B song, put Jesus in it, and it's a gospel song.
15: What? It was also during that time that he created his signature character, the iconic Mabel Medea Simmons.
17: Yea, though she walked in the valley with the shadow of Little Red Riding Hood and the Three Bears.
15: With an estimated net worth of over $1 billion, Tyler Perry is also a generous philanthropist, having donated millions to such causes as education, civil rights, and disaster relief. And another shining example of Black excellence. I'm Esther Dillard on the Black Information Network.
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18: On your home for 24/7 news, the Black Information Network. Here are your top stories. An LAPD internal affairs report says they found evidence of a law enforcement gang. More pushback from Black voters living in states where redistricting is happening. And Black Democratic House leader Hakeem Jeffries blasts President Trump's recent announcement that he will nominate Acting Attorney General Todd Blanche to serve in the role permanently.
19: Is not qualified to be the deputy attorney general, the acting attorney general, and he certainly is not qualified to be the United States attorney general. Particular position is to serve as the people's lawyer. Todd Blanche has been acting like Donald Trump's lawyer, which was his former position, but he has failed to transition in terms of behaving in the best interest of the American people.
18: Trump announced the decision during a private White House event Wednesday night. Blanche took over as acting attorney general in early April after Trump fired Attorney General Pam Bondi. Ohio State University has reached a $100 million settlement with nearly 300 former students who had accused the school's campus doctor, Richard Strauss, of sexually assaulting them decades ago. The abuses occurred between 1978 and 1998. Most of the victims were athletes. Many of them are Black. OSU's president, Ravi Belamkonda, spoke to the media.
20: The survivors of the Strauss abuse are all Buckeyes. I will always be a part of our family and our community, and I firmly believe that. We continue to be very grateful to them for their courage in coming forward. And reaching a final resolution is very important to us and is an important step forward.
18: Strauss left the university in 1998 after an internal investigation found evidence of sexual abuse. Strauss died in 2005. Meantime, federal officials are accusing two researchers with the National Institutes of Health of trying to smuggle monkeypox through the Detroit Metropolitan Airport. KECI reports the two were traveling on January 25th from the Republic of Congo, where a monkeypox outbreak was underway. Officials stopped them after they noticed a large Black case. They found 113 vials inside styrofoam coolers. The FBI has tested 20 of those vials, and most of them contain deactivated monkeypox virus. The NIH says the matter is still under investigation, and it is cooperating with law enforcement. Four House Republicans broke with their party this week, voting to limit President Trump's war powers over Iran. Black Florida Congressman Byron Donalds was not among them. The gubernatorial candidate is standing firmly behind the president on Iran, and here's what he had to say.
21: He's not one for long-term military engagement. Even when this thing started, even some people were thinking, oh, it's going to be World War III. I'm like, then you don't know Donald Trump.
18: Donalds says negotiations with Iranian leaders are complicated, arguing that Sharia law permits deception as a tactic at the bargaining table. Even if the Senate approves the War Powers Resolution, President Trump is not expecting to sign it into law. I'm Esther Dillard on your home for Black News First, the Black Information Network.
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0: Flying already feels more expensive this summer. You're not imagining it. A new airline ranking just named Delta the best airline in America again, followed by United and Southwest. But behind those rankings is a bigger money story hitting travelers right now, rising costs. Experts say airlines are putting more focus on price this year because jet fuel costs are climbing during the Iran conflict. And that means higher ticket prices, more baggage fees, and more pressure on families already trying to afford summer travel. For a lot of Black families, especially vacation and family reunions, those are already expensive enough. Now people are having to budget even harder just to visit loved ones, take kids on trips, or just get home for the holidays. And while airlines are making billions, consumers are asking a question. If we're paying more, are we actually getting better service for our money? With Money News at 24 and 54 minutes past each hour, I'm Mimi Brown on your home for Black News First, the Black Information Network.
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4: A former New Orleans police officer sentenced to death for killing a fellow cop and the two children of a restaurant owner in 1995 is trying to get off of death row. Antoinette Frank, who's a Black woman, says she was pushed to help by her accomplice, and she's claiming traumatic childhood experiences all led her to committing the crime. She's asking for post-conviction relief, though the Louisiana AG says she's exhausted her chances in court. Here's Fox 8.
5: You know, the people who oppose the death penalty and the people who represent these particular defendants are going to do everything that they can to try and stop this execution from going forward.
4: Well, this is for my track stars. Disqualification overturned. You may remember that viral moment when Black student and athlete Nyan Brown of the Mallard Creek track team crossed the finish line and put his hand up in celebration, showing five fingers meant to represent five championship wins, according to his coach. Well, with that move, the judges disqualified the team, saying it was unsportsmanship-like conduct. Well, now the North Carolina High School Athletic Association Board of Directors have reversed that decision and have named the Mallards co-championship winners. Unfortunately, they're sharing the title, but in the track world, we know what's up.
3: A jury of 12 has been selected in the case against Carmelo Anthony, the Black teenager who claims he was defending himself when a white teen was stabbed at a track meet. It happened after eyewitnesses say Anthony was running from the rain and stood under an opposing team's tent. Advocates for Anthony are already raising issues. The jury selected, not a Black person in sight, leading some critics to question if the trial will be fair. And a Black woman and mom from Florida is warning parents about e-bikes after her son and daughter ended up getting seriously hurt. They were riding together, even though they weren't supposed to be, and moments later, they crashed. He had a swelling on his brain and ended up having to get surgery. Now she's sharing her story so other moms know how dangerous these bikes can be. Here's News 4 Jax.
6: He is so much fun and just loving, so I can't even imagine life without him.
4: I'm Tammy Eswick, along with Esther Dillard on your home for Black News First, the Black Information Network. Now here's your Washington Roundup.
7: Senate Republicans are working to determine how to handle a Democratic amendment that would put an end to the Trump administration's proposed anti-weaponization fund. Senate Democratic leader Chuck Schumer offered the amendment to the GOP's $70 billion budget reconciliation package to fund an immigration crackdown. Lawmakers began voting on the amendments to the bill in a vote-a-rama session that was expected to end in a vote on passage of the bill later in the day. But work stalled on the floor after several Republicans battled over how to vote on the proposal. And now this, advocacy groups are suing the Department of Education over its student loan borrowing limits. The American Academy of Physician Associates and the PA Education Association's lawsuit allege the department's impending rule change on the borrowing cap for PA students is unlawful. And that's your Washington Roundup. I'm Mike Moore on your home for 24/7 News, the Black Information Network.
3: From police brutality to COVID-19 to voter suppression, the NAACP is working to disrupt inequality and accelerate change in our communities. 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
1: I'm Amber Payton with BIN News Now. The Knicks look to take a 2-0 NBA Finals lead tonight against the Spurs in San Antonio.
2: I've been a Knicks fan for a long time, and I'm also a Jim Dolan fan. He's a nice guy.
1: President Trump is expected to attend Game 3 Monday at Madison Square Garden, along with New York City Mayor Zarem Mamdani, who says he will not be sitting with Trump. Casey Wasserman says he is not resigning as chairman of LA 28, despite calls from Black Los Angeles Mayor Karen Bass and some council members. Wasserman says he speaks with Bass weekly and insists organizers are operating on a break-even budget ahead of the Olympics, now just over 2 years away. And New Orleans City Council plans to take out a $110 million loan to help cover the city's budget shortfall. The city faces a $222 million deficit after former Mayor LaToya Cantrell, who is Black, vetoed a budget proposal backed by the council. Get BIN News Now on demand 24/7 on the iHeartRadio app.
3: I'm Vanessa Tyler on the Black Information Network, your home for Black News First. A legal twist in the case involving the death of an innocent Black man.
4: Hey, stop right there. Stop. Stop.
3: That's Elijah McClain minding his business, stopped in 2019 by Aurora, Colorado white cops.
4: Stop. I have a right to stop you because you're being suspicious.
3: Cops not only took the 23-year-old to the ground with a chokehold, but called the paramedics who injected him with the sedative ketamine in a case forced to trial years later in 2023 after community outrage. One cop and the paramedics were found guilty of the innocent man's death. The stunner? The homicide convictions against the paramedics have been reversed by a Colorado appeals court due to jury instructions. The case against the paramedics now goes back to a lower court for a retrial. Two cops in the case were acquitted, and one was put on a part-time work release program. A Black mother will never get this out of her head, watching her two children drown. 12-year-old King Scott and his sister, 10-year-old Lola Scott, accidentally went into the deeper end of an Alabama creek last weekend. Reports are there was a drop-off and the siblings could not swim. A 14-year-old brother was rescued. The entire family could not swim. Their mother, Lolisa Hood, has to live with the agony of being able to save one but not the other two. It happened at the Turkey Creek Nature Preserve in Pinson. Jefferson County Sheriff officials say they got there as soon as they could.
5: Deputies and fire personnel, along with citizens, started looking for the children. They were discovered and they were taken to Children's Hospital. Well, unfortunately, they were pronounced deceased.
3: The family has set up a GoFundMe to help with expenses. You know of driving while Black? How about sipping coffee while Black? Which is what nurse Lily Suwa was doing, sitting in her SUV on a residential street before going in to care for her in-home patient, when a man walked up and the inquisition began.
6: Is it because you see that I'm Black?
7: No, I have nothing wrong with it.
6: You think maybe because I'm Black she could be a criminal?
7: No, absolutely not.
6: Was that why you walked to me?
7: Absolutely not.
3: The man, who described himself as Chinese, claims he would never discriminate. Ms. Suwa informed him it was a public street and he was harassing her. She threatened to call the cops. Instead, she posted the video, which went viral. Have you seen the Doodle Google winning entry featuring several Black girls and their beautiful hair? The artist, high school student Kamira Johnson, is ecstatic over her win.
8: Being Black, growing up with a lot of pride in my hair, I'd say the biggest inspiration, however, is my mom. When I was a little kid, I'd go to preschool, and every single week I'd have a new hairstyle, whether it's braids, afro puffs, etc. And she just really taught me to love my hair and love my culture.
3: By winning the competition open to students, she wins a $55,000 college scholarship. I'm Vanessa Tyler on the Black Information Network, your home for Black News First.
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10: 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We listen.

album, he was accepting submissions of songs. Enter Brother Number Two. Brother Number Two submits a song for Brother Number One's album, but Brother Number One says, uh-uh, that's trash. So Brother

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3: I'm Mike Stevens on your home for Black News First, the Black Information Network. The BIN has been reporting for years on how difficult it can be for the many black riders of public transportation around the country. That's for safety reasons, poor service, and the cost. Well, in Memphis, bus riders are calling for major changes at the Memphis Area Transit Authority. According to Fox 13 Television, the service is being called horrible.
4: And we out here waiting 2 or 3 hours on bus. We don't, just unacceptable. We need better transit here in the city of Memphis.
3: Riders tell that city's black mayor, MATA, which is the name of the transit agency, has not done well for customers.
5: MATA just recently made some service adjustments, changes. We called those service adjustments cuts in disguise because there were cuts in certain bus routes. There were cuts in frequencies. People are now taking a little bit longer to get back and forth to their destination.
3: The mayor tells riders he'll be proactive on the issue. He plans to ride a MATA bus in the near future to hear from riders firsthand. Meanwhile, the black mayor of Cleveland says he's trying to revitalize 3 underserved neighborhoods. According to WKYC Television, the Housing Innovation District Initiative is focused on approximately 1,500 acres across several black neighborhoods. The city wants to create more housing and business opportunities.
6: In the last decade, guess how many new homes have been privately built in those neighborhoods? Anybody want to guess?
7: 2.
6: And with the Housing Innovation District, we now have an industrial jobs policy with a housing policy to really restore wealth creation and economic opportunity.
3: African-American Cleveland Mayor Justin Bibb is calling the initiative historically significant. Other largely black cities around the country have also been ignored for years. President Biden, when he was in office, is credited with allocating funds to try and build many of our communities back up. Well, if you see something, say something. That's the motto of various law enforcement agencies, and doing so is believed to have been a big help in mostly black Birmingham. A shooting left at least 3 people hurt. They could have been dead. This is a black spokesman for the Birmingham Police Department speaking to reporters.
8: We do want to point out that we're so grateful for our community members that called us in when we heard multiple gunshots fired, because there are not any shot spotters in this area. So our community members, they stepped in big. They made the call so that our officers can get dispatched to this area to see what was going on.
3: Several arrests were made thanks to the calls to 911 and the quick response by police. And in Illinois, a state lawmaker has launched the 2026 Summer Reading Program for students in kindergarten through 5th grade. Participants are encouraged to read 8 or more books before August 14th, with books over 150 words counting as 2 books. Those who complete the program will get a certificate and a voucher for free ice cream. It's a reminder of how important it is for young black boys and girls to read, read often, and read well. I'm Mike Stevens on your home for Black News First, the Black Information Network.
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11: When you work undercover, you really have to play the role because you stand to lose more than just an Oscar. If you make a mistake, these people will kill you in the blink of an eye.
12: If the American government asked you to move to Colombia to hunt down the world's most brutal narco terrorist, what would you say?
13: I was a rookie policeman shaking in my boots.
12: In the 1980s, a new generation of American special agents landed in Latin America, tasked with capturing a new breed of ultra-violent narco terrorist.
14: She would kill you if you owed her money. She would kill you if you encroached on her territory. She would kill you if you personally insulted her. Sometimes she would just kill you for the fun of it.
11: He had all the resources in the world, hundreds of millions of dollars.
15: A man that could have a political candidate running for president assassinated on stage. This was
12: war. My name's John Cuban. I'm the host of a new podcast series called Real Narcos. It follows the stories of the world's most dangerous drug lords and the American special agents who hunted them down.
0: Here you are, a doorway away from the most wanted man in the world. 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
7: We didn't have sophisticated software. That didn't exist. The software was a pen and paper.
11: The only destiny drug traffickers have is either prison or death.
12: Real Narcos sits down with the fearless agents and journalists who were there on the ground at the time to tell the inside story of the hunt for some of history's most dangerous criminal masterminds. These guys are the real deal. And this is Real Narcos.
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16: Hi, I'm Amber Payton with the Black Information Network. In most newsrooms, stories about the black community are an occasional headline. 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
18: Cell phones have been an integral part of connecting our modern world. But did you know a black nuclear engineer pioneered the technology for them? Henry Thomas Sampson was born in 1934 in Jackson, Mississippi. He earned his bachelor's degree in chemical engineering from Purdue University in 1956, followed by his master's degree from UCLA in 1961 and his PhD shortly after. In 1971, Henry Sampson created the Gamma Electric Cell. It's a device which produced long-lasting power to satellites. Sampson's innovation caught the attention of the Motorola Company, which then placed his patented technology into their telephones. This eventually led to the very first telephone calls being made using cell phones. Henry Sampson passed on June 4th, 2015. His genius and black excellence helped create the globally connected world we share today. This is Tammy Eswick for the Black Information Network.
19: 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I'm Mike Strautmanis, and my history lives here.
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16: Here's what's trending this hour. The New York legislature is approving a one-year moratorium on data center permits. Advocates say this will give the state some time to lay out rules and plan to make sure the energy grid is protected and utility rates don't skyrocket. Parts of the Gulf Coast are bracing for torrential downpours and coastal flooding this weekend. Sunday, thunderstorms are expected to move across the lower and mid-Mississippi valleys. And the Chicago Bears are moving closer to building a new stadium in Northwest Indiana. I'm Amber Payton, and that's what's trending.
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20: I'm Ree Harris, in for Morgan Wood. The first Gospel Music Award show in the country is honoring gospel artists, writers, and producers. The Stella Awards is now in its 41st year. The Johnson C. Smith University Choir is nominated for a Stella Award in the category of HBCU Choir of the Year. Take a listen.

0: Johnson C. Smith University Choir has a lot of competition for the prestigious Stellar Award, including other nominees for HBCU's Choir of the Year. The competition includes the Texas College Choir, the Southern University Gospel Choir, and the Claflin University Concert Choir. 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
4: 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Quakers have a long history of abolition. They saw the slave trade as a grave injustice against their fellow man and used the Golden Rule to argue against such inhumane treatment. Slavery would persist through the close of the Civil War, but the 1688 Germantown Quaker petition against slavery was the first document created in America that condemned slavery. And that's a fact. I'm Ashley Young on the Black Information Network.
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5: Culture Creators is celebrating a major milestone. The organization is set to host its 10th annual Leaders and Innovators Awards brunch on June 26th at the Beverly Hilton in Los Angeles, bringing together some of the biggest names shaping culture today. This year's honorees include comedian Drewski, who will receive Innovator of the Year, and music mogul Jermaine Dupri is being recognized with a prestigious Icon Award. Known as Culture's Biggest Night, the event celebrates leaders across entertainment, media, and business. And in more entertainment news, Baltimore is gearing up for its biggest cultural celebrations. The AFRAM Festival returns June 19th through the 21st at Druid Hill Park, marking its 50th anniversary during Juneteenth weekend. The three-day event will feature a star-studded lineup, including Charlie Wilson, SWV, The Lox, Mario, Tamia, Normani, and Chloe Bailey. Known as one of the East Coast's largest free African-American cultural festivals, AFRAM will also include art showcases, local vendors, and community events. With the latest in entertainment at 17 and 47 minutes past each hour, I'm Bree Wood on the Black Information Network, your home for Black News First.
1: On August 7th, 1948, Alice Coachman made history as the first Black woman to win an Olympic gold medal. Her victory in the high jump at the London Olympic Summer Games cemented her legacy as a trailblazer in sports and beyond. Coachman was born in Albany, Georgia in 1923 and grew up in the segregated South, where opportunities for Black athletes, particularly women, were scarce. Despite these challenges, her determination was undeniable. She trained barefoot on dirt roads with homemade equipment, proving that passion can overcome the biggest obstacles. At the 1948 Olympics, Coachman's high jump cleared the bar at 5 feet 6 1/8 inches, and she became the first Black woman to win a gold medal. Beyond the track, Coachman became a role model and advocate for young athletes, encouraging them to pursue their dreams regardless of any barriers along the way. As we celebrate all of our country's gold medal winners, let's also take a moment to remember Alice Coachman, the first Black woman to win an Olympic gold medal. This is Bree Wood for the Black Information Network.
6: I'm Esther Dillard on your home for 24/7 news, the Black Information Network. Here are your top stories. Two Black children drown on a family outing in Alabama. We hear from the mother who tried to save them. LA's Black mayor, Karen Bass, will advance to a runoff after heavy support from voters this week. And Black history is the focus for educators in New Jersey as hundreds come together for the New Jersey Amistad Summer Institute in 2026.
7: New Jersey became the first state in the nation to create a commission of this kind, one that requires that the narrative of Africans and African Americans are included in the curriculum, K-12 curriculum, in all subject areas.
6: Dr. Patrick Lamy is the executive director of the New Jersey Amistad Commission, a body with a mandate that reaches all 600 school districts, all 100,000 teachers and more than 2.4 million students across the state.
7: Only three have the Amistad badge in terms of a formal Amistad commission in New Jersey, New York, and Illinois. All the others have some kind of guidance.
6: New Jersey was the first passing that law back in 2002. Today, 17 states have similar legislation on the books, but only three have a formal Amistad commission. Lammy says despite a politically charged climate around teaching Black history, educators across New Jersey are showing up in numbers never seen before.
7: And as of this morning, we have 360 New Jersey educators registered for it. Until 2023, we've never exceeded 100 at a single event. So this is a big deal.
6: The free three-day institute runs July 28th through the 30th at Kane University in Union, New Jersey. Lammy says teachers get real tools, real connections, and curriculum designed for every grade level and every subject area. He says teachers for K through 8th grade are driving this year's record turnout.
7: We created a program where we structure the sessions tailored for teachers who are in the K through 5 space, so that all the work that they're experiencing is tailored to the audiences that are in front of them. We also structure the work to focus on grades 6 to 8 and also for grades 9 to 12. And that was done intentionally because not every lesson, whether it's geography or African civilization, is taught in the same way because the audiences are different.
6: And although Lammy says he's deeply passionate about this mission, when he left academia to lead the commission, something made him pause. A personal revelation about his own education that he says changed everything.
7: But I realized when this opportunity came up that I had never had an official African-American studies course in my entire life.
6: You'll hear more on why that moment motivates him even more to do this work this Sunday on The Black Perspective at 9 a.m. and 9 p.m. Eastern. To register for the 2026 Amistad Summer Institute before spots run out, go to nj.gov and search for Amistad Summer Institute. I'm Esther Dillard on your home for Black News First, the Black Information Network.
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2: In the nationally watched Texas murder trial of Black teenager Carmelo Anthony, civil rights leader Dominique Alexander criticized the jury selection, saying no Black jurors were chosen.
8: In the fight for justice.
9: Memphis always mattered, but now we are madder, M-A-D-D-E-R, because of what they did.
1: And equality.
10: A Louisiana federal court will review the state's newly redrawn congressional map. The hearing is set for June 17th.
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12: If flying already feels more expensive this summer, you're not imagining it. A new airline ranking just named Delta the best airline in America again, followed by United and Southwest. But behind those rankings is a bigger money story hitting travelers right now, rising costs. Experts say airlines are putting more focus on price this year because jet fuel costs are climbing during the Iran conflict. And that means higher ticket prices, more baggage fees, and more pressure on families already trying to afford summer travel. For a lot of Black families, especially vacation and family reunions, those are already expensive enough. Now people are having to budget even harder just to visit loved ones, take kids on trips, or just get home for the holidays. And while airlines are making billions, consumers are asking a question. If we're paying more, are we actually getting better service for our money? 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
4: To Charleston, South Carolina, where the descendants of enslaved Africans, members of the Charleston Reparations Task Force, local Black Lives Matter, and the Gullah Geechee community are all demanding the transfer of 7,000 acres of former plantation land that is currently being used for tourism to be transferred to the descendants of those people who were enslaved on those lands. Advocates want the land to be held in stewardship, which basically means someone would be a caretaker of the land rather than it solely being a private asset for the benefit of the community and future generations. A Louisiana federal court will review the state's newly redrawn congressional map. The hearing is set for June 17th. Now, this comes as another state Supreme Court upheld a new law that eliminated the position of a formerly incarcerated Black man that was elected to the criminal clerk of court position. Calvin Duncan vowed to make positive changes. Now, this is a huge issue because a candidate won election by a large margin, and then the office won was abolished by lawmakers.
6: To Mississippi, where Special Judge Barry Ford called for a redo election for a Hinds County supervisor seat. Here's the Black judge during the proceedings via WJTV.
13: All District 2 machines and our reports showing machine serial numbers were missing. Machine tape beginning and end tape were missing. That's a serious problem in an election, and an election is supposed to be fair.
6: This ended up in court after David Archie challenged the election results and the way the election was run. No word yet on when the new election will take place, but WJTV says only Archie and challenger Anthony Smith will be allowed on the ballot. And L.A. incumbent mayor Karen Bass is headed to the November general election, according to NBC News.
14: We know what a city we have and what a city we can be.
6: The Black candidate either will be going up against Councilmember Nithya Raman or reality star Spencer Pratt.
4: I'm Tammy Eswick, along with Esther Dillard on your home for Black News First, the Black Information Network. 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
15: For a growing number of people, reading the fine print is no longer an option. An estimated 90 million Americans with presbyopia find it harder to make out a restaurant menu, the computer screen, or even the text on their own cell phone. While everyone will eventually experience such vision loss to some extent, early onset can take place in your late 30s or early 40s. 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Many contact lens wearers also cite problems with dryness and discomfort and consider abandoning contact lens wear. 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They help reduce feelings of dryness and discomfort. 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And that's your Healthy Minute. I'm Mike Eilen on the Black Information Network.

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1: You know, I have to say I'm a little bit of an old school at heart. Like, I just can't help it. I really, really like listening to old school music. It makes me feel good. But let's see. All my God kids love Taylor Swift so much. Like, you have to hear the way that they sing this song. They're like, you have to listen, Gma, to the song. And look, and can I buy it? And can I get it? So it's definitely some Taylor Swift happening around me going on. And she's super cool. I also really appreciate the way that she writes music and plays music and everything. So she's dope. I like A$AP Rocky. I like A$AP Ferg, too. So, yeah, there's a lot of things I'm into.
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4: I'm Amber Payton with BIN News Now. Senate Republicans have passed a $70 billion bill to fund immigration enforcement through the rest of President Trump's term.
5: This bill, as amended, is passed.
4: The package includes $38 billion for ICE, $22 billion for Border Patrol, and $5 billion for the Department of Homeland Security following an 18-hour overnight vote-a-rama. George Floyd's girlfriend is urging the Minnesota GOP to condemn a moment of silence held for Derek Chauvin at the state party convention. At a press conference, Courtney Ross criticized the action and called on state Republicans to explicitly apologize and denounce it. And the National Park Service is removing several quotes referencing slavery, immigrants, and war from the Bunker Hill Monument in Boston. Senator Ed Markey's office confirmed the planned changes ahead of the battle's 251st anniversary on June 17th. Get BIN News Now on demand 24/7 on the iHeartRadio app.
6: I'm Kevin Brown, and you're home for 24/7 News, the Black Information Network. Nearly a year after their arrest, 12, 13, and 15-year-olds accused of taking a 12-year-old girl to a Miami, Florida community garden, putting rocks in her mouth, holding her down, and raping her are getting one final delay before trial.
7: They are juveniles. If they were in the juvenile system, they'd get to a trial within 90 days.
6: Judge Richard Hirsch telling the attorneys for the three he'll be putting the case to a jury by early September. The 15-year-old accused of holding down the victim appeared in adult bond court on Monday and is being held without bond. The youngest suspect, accused of putting rocks in the girl's mouth, is on house arrest. The now 14-year-old alleged rapist is in jail without bond. Election officials in California say around 700,000 ballots have yet to be counted from Tuesday's primaries.
8: You will likely hear from voices, some big voices, some loud voices, that it's crazy, that maybe it's even stupid that it takes this long for votes to be counted in California. It's not stupid. It's not crazy. It's actually the law in California.
6: That's L.A. County Registrar Recorder Dean Logan. Officials say it's taking so long because, by law, every voter gets a mail-in ballot that doesn't have to be postmarked until the final voting day, then gets signature verified. We're still waiting for the final results of the L.A. mayor's race featuring incumbent mayor Karen Bass, reality TV star Spencer Pratt, and city councilwoman Nithya Raman. We're also waiting on the governor's race featuring Steve Hilton, Javier Becerra, and Tom Steyer. Black Sustainability Incorporated has partnered with ICA Solutions Incorporated and RenGen Community Advisory Incorporated to expand energy clean workforce development in Southwest Atlanta, Georgia, through the Installation Basics Training Program. The initiative, led by trusted community-based organizations, offers hands-on training in solar and clean energy careers, including industry-recognized certifications and job placement support. The program, rooted in community leadership, aims to connect residents to sustainable career pathways in the growing clean energy economy. With a focus on community-centered approach, the initiative seeks to create pathways for residents to access green-collar opportunities and strengthen the fabric of the community. Former President Barack Obama's influence is evident in the design and offerings of the Obama Presidential Center in Chicago, which opens to the public on Juneteenth. The $850 million project covers Obama's political and personal realms, featuring a digital museum with high-tech exhibits, a life-size replica of the Oval Office, and sections detailing key moments of his presidency. The museum also includes personal reflection areas and displays Michelle Obama's iconic outfits. The campus, located on Chicago's south side, features a basketball court, garden, and public spaces for community use, reflecting the Obama's design taste and love of history. The Obama Foundation is a nonprofit collaborator of the Black Information Network. The NBA is taking action against the fan who ran on the court during the finals between the Spurs and Knicks. He tried to get a picture with Victor Wembanyama, who was asked about it.
9: I've never been in that situation. I didn't know how to act.
6: The NBA said in a statement that the fan has been arrested and banned for life from all NBA arenas. He was apparently promoting cryptocurrency and did the same thing last month at a PGA Tour event outside of Dallas. I'm Kevin Brown, and you're home for Black News First, the Black Information Network.
0: In 2019, marine scientists discovered the remains of the Clotilda at the bottom of Alabama's Mobile River. The Clotilda is believed to be the last known intact U.S. slave ship. In 1860, the Clotilda smuggled 110 Africans to Alabama, decades after the importation of slaves was outlawed in the United States. To hide the crime, the ship's captain, William Foster, burned and sunk the ship. Surviving ancestors of that final harrowing journey went on to establish Africatown, which still exists today. In her best-selling book, Barracoon, released in 2018, Zora Neale Hurston tells the story of Cudjoe Lewis, the last enslaved African on the Clotilda. The book details Lewis's experiences aboard the slave ship and his role in founding Africatown. Lewis died in 1935 at the age of 94. Africatown and the Clotilda are an intricate part of the national conversation about reparations, highlighting the lasting legacy of this dark chapter in American history. I'm Andrea Coleman on the Black Information Network.
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10: I'm Mike Stevens on your home for Black News First, the Black Information Network. The National Transportation Safety Board is heading to Dallas after that explosion and fire at an apartment complex that killed three people, two women and a child. African-American Jason Evans with Dallas Fire Rescue speaking to NBC 5 Television, getting choked up speaking about the victims.
11: There are a number of things that we are before we are first responders, and that is... Excuse me. And that, you know, we're parents. And with school being let out and the possibilities regarding who might be in those apartments, you know, they really weigh on our heart.
10: Well, this happened in Oak Cliff, a largely black community. Reports say a contractor was working in the building at the time and may have hit a gas line. Well, here's an update. President Trump says there are no plans to remove National Guard members from largely black Washington, D.C. He says he wants them to stay on patrol there. In fact, officials say an additional 1,500 National Guard members are expected to be deployed to D.C. this summer. The extra security would be for events marking America's 250th birthday. The feds are continuing to investigate a deadly shooting involving FBI agents on Chicago's West Side. Black people saw what happened, correspondent Perry Williams reports.
12: This eyewitness says he saw a man approached by law enforcement.
13: He was just sitting in the car, and they tried to get in the car, and they couldn't get in the car. He came up through the sunroof and started spraying bullets, and they sprayed back at him.
12: The individual who was shot died at the scene. One report said the suspect was involved in a recent bank robbery. The shooting is under review by the FBI's inspection division.
10: Job cuts at federal agencies are hitting black Virginia workers especially hard. Researchers say black unemployment nationwide reached 7.6% early this year. But even worse, it's almost 10% in the largely black D.C., Virginia, and Maryland region. The report says federal workforce reductions had a major impact on black adults, especially black women with college degrees, reversing recent gains in employment. And a University of Arizona program that began offering free swim lessons 3 years ago to black kids with limited access to pools and swim instruction has expanded to now include teens and adults. The program, From Fear to Freedom, Dive into Opportunity, is a partnership between the African American Museum of Southern Arizona and U of A Aquatics. The expansion comes after many adults, especially in their 60s and 70s, started reaching out saying they never had a chance to learn how to swim. Organizers say this can be traced back to pre-Civil Rights Act segregation, when many African Americans were denied access to swimming pools. For more stories of interest to the black community, log on to BINnews.com. You can also check us out on all social media platforms. I'm Mike Stevens on your home for Black News First, the Black Information Network.
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15: On September 17th, 2009, 24-year-old Mitrice Richardson disappeared without a trace in the woods near Malibu, California. She had been arrested at a beachside restaurant for failing to pay a tab and taken to the Lost Hills Sheriff Station.
16: You know, I mean, she's not from that area, and I would hate to wake up to a morning report. Girl lost somewhere with her head chopped off.
17: At least in the station here, she will be separated, so nobody's going to be with her. So at least that's, you know, the plus thing, so you don't have to worry about her safety.
15: This is the same sheriff station where Mel Gibson was taken to sober up after his drunken rant and then safely driven back to his car. There was no courtesy ride for Mitrice, the young African-American non-celebrity. They knew that she had been released with no car, no money, no cell phone, nothing. And in the dead of night, her mom calls the next morning to tell them that she never came home. And it's like, oh, well, she probably just, you know, she'll... They were just very nonchalant and casual about it.
16: She doesn't know the area. She's never been in your area. Well, I think she's depressed. That's what has me
17: worried. That's worried you more than just her. Okay.
15: The police released her just after midnight.
18: And that was nothing right. They had Mitrice victimized from the moment they knew that she was not in the right state of mind she needed to be in. When she needed help, she should have went to a hospital.
15: Mitrice disappeared into the darkness and was never seen alive again. I'm Katherine Townsend, a private investigator, investigative journalist, and host of the podcast Helen Gone. In the third season of Helen Gone, we're going to try to find out what really happened to Mitrice Richardson.
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19: A legal battle has erupted in Metro Atlanta, Georgia, over a state voting law that critics argue removes crucial political information from local ballots.
2: Happens here.
20: The Justice Department is investigating Arizona State University's DEI practices. The DOJ will review whether the university's policies led to illegal discrimination.
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10: Minnesota Republicans are under fire after recently holding a moment of silence for George Floyd's murderer, Derek Chauvin.
2: It's the Black Information Network.
21: BIN News this hour, I'm Terry McCready. A measure aimed at limiting President Trump's Iran war powers passed the House and received 4 yes votes from Republicans. Florida's Black Congressman Byron Donalds was not among them, but he believes the president will have the war settled soon.
22: He's not one for long-term military engagement. Even when this thing started, even some people were thinking, oh, it's going to be World War III. I'm like, then you don't know Donald Trump.
21: The candidate for governor says that negotiating with Iranian leaders is tough because they believe in Sharia law, which allows them to use deception to gain their ultimate objections. The war powers resolution is not expected to be signed into law by Trump, even if the Senate approves it. Meanwhile, Trump says the U.S. will win the Iran war one way or another.
23: We're going to win on paper, or we're going to win military. One way or the other. It's going to be militarily or on paper.
21: Trump shrugging off questions yesterday about the war, dragging down Republican chances in the midterm elections, again saying other U.S. wars have lasted a lot longer. He then touted positive things going on while the war continues, including a record stock market. His comments come with conflicting reports about the progress of U.S.-Iran peace talks. The DOJ is suggesting a federal judge decide whether to disqualify herself from a Georgia voter rolls lawsuit by a government-imposed deadline or face the possibility of being ousted by an appeals court. The emergency motion filed this week by the DOJ Civil Rights Division Assistant Attorney General urges U.S. District Judge Eleanor Ross to make a decision by June 12th. The filing cites the discovery of the judicial misconduct on her part that has already delayed litigation. Georgia's Republican Secretary of State State Brad Raffensperger has been reluctant about the administration's demands for a full and unredacted statewide voter registration list. The DOJ is pursuing a criminal probe of Fulton County and the 2020 presidential election. Motions to dismiss for failure to state a claim are pending, and Ross called off a hearing this week, saying she would not rule until she decided the DOJ's disqualification motion. Niger's President Abdurrahman Cheney met this week with Turkish President Recep Tayyip at the presidential palace in Ankara. They discussed bilateral relations and regional issues ahead of a joint press conference. Erdogan emphasized a commitment to fostering closer ties across Africa to achieve equal partnerships and mutual respect. The two leaders also signed several agreements with higher education and establishing a joint economic and trade commission among them. It was Cheney's first state visit outside of Africa since taking power in a military coup in 2023. Stay informed, stay connected, and subscribe. Follow VIN News This Hour wherever you get your podcasts. 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
4: Here's what's trending this hour. The Justice Department's Judgment Fund may provide an alternative route for January 6th rioters to be paid. It comes while the proposed anti-weaponization fund is stalled. Senate Republicans are approving a $70 billion bill to fund ICE through the rest of President Trump's term. The Senate voted through the night on multiple amendments to the bill in an 18-hour-long votorama. And a safety review of the abortion pill mifepristone is going ahead. I'm Amber Payton, and that's what's trending.
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5: The Cleveland Browns are welcoming their latest addition to the practice field. Jared Verse joined the team for the first time following a trade from the Los Angeles Rams. The edge rusher said he is not trying to fill Myles Garrett's shoes, who went to L.A. and a blockbuster deal.
7: Shedeur Sanders to Harold Fannin, a gain of 25.
5: Head coach Todd Monken said he's looking forward to an upcoming meeting with Deion Sanders, the father of Shedeur Sanders, who is battling for a Cleveland starting quarterback job.
8: Comes in averaging over 21 points per game.
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24: 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Who's David? The Knicks?
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25: Wemby will be the youngest player to win the NBA championship, am I right? Big Body Brunson? If he leads this Knicks team to win the NBA championship?
24: I'm okay with, like, Brunson is that dude.
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27: We begin in Texas, where a jury has been seated attracting national attention. A black man, Carmelo Anthony, is charged in the April 2025 stabbing death of Austin Metcalf at a track meet in Frisco.
10: Prosecutors say Carmelo Anthony, who's now 19, killed the 17-year-old Metcalf with a pocket knife after an argument about seating. Anthony's attorneys say it was self-defense. Dominique Alexander, president of civil rights group The Next Generation Action Network, expressed outrage that no black jurors were selected. Metcalf was white. Anthony is black. I'm Mike Stevens on the Black Information Network.
26: Our next story is out of Chicago, Illinois. We're learning a new statue will greet visitors to the Obama Presidential Center later this month on Chicago's South Side. A bronze sculpture that features former President Barack Obama and First Lady Michelle Obama during their 2009 inauguration parade is outside the front door of the museum tower. The piece was created by a Brooklyn sculpture and design company whose previous work includes statues of John F. Kennedy at the Kennedy Center in Washington, D.C., and a Thomas Jefferson statue at the Virginia State Capitol in Richmond. The grand opening weekend for the Obama Center will be held June 19th through the 21st. The Obama Foundation is a nonprofit collaborator of the Black Information Network. This story is out of Chicago as well. Illinois Comptroller Susana Mendoza is running for mayor of Chicago next year. Mendoza officially announced her bid Wednesday, nearly a year after she said she would not seek another term.
0: It's time for us to have a mayor and a city hall that provides the competence, the leadership, and the results that this amazing city deserves.
26: Mendoza unsuccessfully ran for Chicago mayor in 2019. Black current mayor Brandon Johnson has not officially said whether he will run for a second term. Other candidates in the race include Congressman Mike Quigley and Cook County Treasurer Maria Pappas.
27: A legal battle has erupted in Metro Atlanta, Georgia, over a state voting law that critics argue removes crucial political information from local ballots. Black DeKalb County District Attorney Sherry Boston.
1: I am here as a Georgian, a resident of the city of Atlanta, and a voter who is deeply concerned about the actions of lawmakers here at the state capitol as they try to take our power away in the voting booth.
27: Boston has filed a lawsuit challenging House Bill 369, which mandates nonpartisan races for certain local offices in Democratic-leaning counties. Boston and other district attorneys are contesting the law, claiming it is unconstitutional and unfairly penalizes a significant portion of the state's population. And finally, Dr. Yolanda Williams of the University of Minnesota's African American and African Studies Department is giving insight on the history and significance of Juneteenth. Williams, who is Black, says celebrations will be held throughout Minnesota to commemorate the federal holiday with events ranging from community gatherings to live performances and food vendors. I'm Mike Moore, along with Nicole Deal on your home for 24/7 News, the Black Information Network.
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9: On December 9, 1946, in Philadelphia, Howard Stanley Frankie Beverly was born. In 1970, he would form the group Raw Soul, which later was renamed Maze. Under the mentorship of Marvin Gaye, Frankie Beverly and Maze would go on to give us 9 gold albums. Frankie Beverly and Maze's live experience was more like a party than a concert. Dressed in his signature all white, crowds would stand at their feet and sing to the top of their lungs.
11: Joy, ooh, and pain. I like sunshine and rain.
9: Sadly, on September 10th, 2024, Frankie Beverly left us with hits for lifetimes to come.

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1: Well, Jeezy is putting his story front and center in a powerful new way. The Atlanta rapper recently hosted a special screening for his Legend of the Snowman Against All Odds interview with Don Lemon, giving fans an inside look at his journey and legacy. The event featured the full conversation, highlighting Jeezy's career, personal growth, and evolution beyond music. While Don Lemon wasn't in attendance, he did share a video message praising Jeezy's impact on hip-hop culture. And Memphis rapper Big 30 has been granted pretrial release in the high-profile kidnapping and robbery case tied to Gucci Mane. A judge reversed an earlier decision that kept him behind bars, ruling that prosecutors failed to prove he was a flight risk or a danger to the community. Big 30, whose real name is Rodney Wright Jr., is one of nine defendants accused of a January incident at a Dallas recording studio where investigators say Gucci Mane was robbed and forced to sign paperwork at gunpoint. He and the other defendants have pleaded not guilty, and the case is now headed toward trial, scheduled for early July. With the latest in entertainment at 17 and 47 minutes past each hour, I'm Bree Wood on the Black Information Network, your home for Black news first.
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8: A high school graduation in California ends with a deadly shooting in the Fairfield High School parking lot. Here's Public Information Officer Michelle Bellier with Fairfield Police.
9: Fairfield Police were dispatched to a shooting in the parking lot of Fairfield High School around the time of a Semietto graduation. We do know that there are four victims of gunshot wounds. One is deceased and three others are receiving treatment at local hospitals.
8: Bellier says the person killed was 18 years old. The other gunshot victims are ages 11.

0: under President Donald Trump.
1: A new poll by the Highland Project indicates 9 out of 10 black women believe the nation is on the wrong track. The poll cites rising costs, attacks on black history, cuts to safety net programs, and job losses hitting black women especially hard. Yet 75% say they're still motivated to vote in the 2026 midterms. I'm Esther Dillard on the Black Information Network.
2: And now to Hagerstown, Maryland, where there will be a huge three-day Juneteenth celebration honoring Black American resilience, history, and culture. The event, organized by the Friends of the Dolman Black Heritage Museum, runs from June 18th through the 20th. The celebration includes a memorial prayer brunch, a masquerade ball, and an all-day event at Wheaton Park featuring live performances, spoken word, and organized youth activities. I'm Nicole Deal, along with Mike Moore, on your home for Black News First, the Black Information Network. Your Washington Roundup is next.
0: Senate Republicans are working to determine how to handle a Democratic amendment that would put an end to the Trump administration's proposed anti-weaponization fund. Senate Democratic leader Chuck Schumer offered the amendment to the GOP's $70 billion budget reconciliation package to fund an immigration crackdown. Lawmakers began voting on the amendments to the bill in a vote-a-rama session that was expected to end in a vote on passage of the bill later in the day. But work stalled on the floor after several Republicans battled over how to vote on the proposal. And now this, advocacy groups are suing the Department of Education over its student loan borrowing limits. The American Academy of Physician Associates and the PA Education Association's lawsuit alleged the department's impending rule change on the borrowing cap for PA students is unlawful. And that's your Washington Roundup. I'm Mike Moore on your home for 24/7 News, the Black Information Network.
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5: Born in Mississippi in 1931, James Earl Jones would become a powerful symbol of resilience and excellence. From the Great White Hope to voicing Darth Vader.
6: No, I am the father.
5: Jones' resonant voice and commanding presence helped him become one of the most distinguished actors of his generation. Crediting poetry and acting for helping him overcome a childhood stutter, his Broadway debut would come in 1957. Winning his first Tony Award in 1968, he would go on to join a select group of entertainers by also winning a Grammy, Emmy, and Oscar, or EGOT. His impact so powerful, the Court Theater on Broadway was renamed after him in 2022. Breaking barriers in Hollywood and theater at a time when opportunities for black actors were limited.
7: Go through life worried if someone had liked you or not. You best make sure that they are doing right by you.
5: James Earl Jones' success and legacy are a source of inspiration and pride for the black community. Rest in power, James Earl Jones.
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2: The finance world is buzzing over a launch so big that it makes every other IPO look small. SpaceX is officially transitioning into a publicly traded company, opening to the public markets on June 12th. There will be 555 million shares being offered, and investors are scrambling to figure out how to get in on the action. The SpaceX IPO could become the largest stock debut in history. According to Yahoo Finance, the company plans to list on the NASDAQ under the ticker SPCX. Elon Musk has decided against the traditional price range approach. Instead, the company is going for a fixed $135 share price, aiming to raise $75 billion. And that is a staggering $1.75 trillion valuation. If you want to get in, you will have to go through one of the five brokerages offering access: Schwab, E-Trade, Fidelity, Robinhood, and SoFi. And each one has its own rules. Money news at 24 and 54 minutes past each hour. I'm Nicole Deal on your home for Black News First, the Black Information Network.
9: I'm Amber Payton with BIN News Now. The Knicks look to take a 2-0 NBA Finals lead tonight against the Spurs in San Antonio.
10: I've been a Knicks fan for a long time, and I'm also a Jim Dolan fan. He's a nice guy.
9: President Trump is expected to attend Game 3 Monday at Madison Square Garden, along with New York City Mayor Zarem Mamdani, who says he will not be sitting with Trump. Casey Wasserman says he is not resigning.

0: chairman of LA 28, despite calls from Black Los Angeles Mayor Karen Bass and some council members. Osterman says he speaks with Bass weekly and insists organizers are operating on a break-even budget ahead of the Olympics, now just over 2 years away. And New Orleans City Council plans to take out a $110 million loan to help cover the city's budget shortfall. The city faces a $222 million deficit after former Mayor LaToya Cantrell, who was Black, vetoed a budget proposal backed by the council. 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
1: I'm Kevin Brown on your home for 24/7 News, the Black Information Network. A takedown of alleged fraudsters in Ohio is being announced by the Justice Department. Acting Attorney General Todd Blanche made the announcement in Columbus.
2: Today, we unsealed a 32-count indictment against two state employees and two other co-conspirators for allegedly billing $30 million to the government for therapeutic behavioral services that were never provided.
1: State employees are among more than a dozen defendants who are being indicted in what Blanche called some of the most significant fraud schemes in the country. They allegedly defrauded the state and federal governments out of more than $50 million.
2: We've also unsealed an indictment charging four defendants in a scheme to defraud a COVID program. Again, these programs, as we all know, were meant to benefit small businesses.
1: This comes after the DOJ announced more than a dozen indictments in its fraud crackdown in Minnesota last month. Texas has a new law mandating that the Ten Commandments be posted in all public school classrooms. Many districts are not complying, which has angered conservative groups.
3: They'll hide it behind furniture. We've seen teachers claiming they were going to obstruct it or alter it.
1: Jonathan Covey with the group Texas Value says they shot a letter to all districts in the state telling them exactly what they need to be doing. The state AG's office has already launched an investigation with a vow to prosecute those who ignore the law. Los Angeles Mayor Karen Bass is likely to face former reality TV star Spencer Pratt in a November runoff, sparking a conversation about race, qualifications, and standards for Black women in leadership. Bass, with extensive political experience, is up against Pratt, known for his role on the TV show The Hills. The matchup has ignited strong reactions on social media, with many highlighting the disparity in qualifications between the two candidates. Some argue that Black women in politics are held to a higher standard, while others point to voter frustration over various issues as driving support for Pratt. The upcoming election has become a broader discussion about leadership and the treatment of Black women in politics. Schools and universities are increasingly using artificial intelligence to shape the future of education. A recent study found that Black and Hispanic students are more likely to use AI chatbots for schoolwork assistance and emotional support compared to their white counterparts. Black students, particularly teens, are active on various online platforms and have embraced AI more quickly, using it for learning and creating content. Educators are encouraging students to leverage AI to stay competitive and fill gaps in education, despite concerns about the impact on critical thinking skills. The use of AI in education is a complex issue, with Black and Hispanic students leading the way in adoption and utilization. The Prince Estate is releasing 10 unreleased Prince songs. The collection, called Timeless, featured tracks that were recorded across different periods in his career, spanning from 1977 through the year of his death, 2016. The announcement comes after the release of the new single, Stone, a previously unreleased track from 1995. The album drops August 28th. I'm Kevin Brown on your home for Black News First, the Black Information Network.
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7: I'm Big Sue on the Black Information Network. George Washington Carver, an agricultural scientist, inventor, and educator at Tuskegee University, sought to revitalize southern soil that had been stripped by cotton, a nitrogen-depleting crop. He developed a crop rotation method that alternated the cotton with legumes like peanuts that fixed nitrogen and other edible crops such as corn. This method increased the soil's productive capacity and also gave southern farmers another crop to produce and sell besides cotton, thus diversifying the market. In addition to crop rotation, Dr. Carver promoted the practice of using compost to reintroduce nutrients and add organic matter to the soil. He showed that using compost for soil revitalization increases productivity by 100-fold compared with previous common methods. Using compost to build soil is a critical practice in organic farming and gardening today. And that's a fact. I'm Big Sue on the Black Information Network.
8: I'm Mike Stevens on your home for Black News First, the Black Information Network. The BIN has been reporting for years on how difficult it can be for the many black riders of public transportation around the country. That's for safety reasons, poor service, and the cost. Well, in Memphis, bus riders are calling for major changes at the Memphis Area Transit Authority. According to Fox 13 Television, the service is being called horrible.
9: And we out here waiting 2 or 3 hours on bus. We don't, just unacceptable. We need better transit here in the city of Memphis.
8: Riders tell that city's black mayor, MATA, which is the name of the transit agency, has not done well for customers.
10: MATA just recently made some service adjustments, changes. We called those service adjustments cuts in disguise because there were cuts in certain bus routes. There were cuts in frequencies. People are now taking a little bit longer to get back and forth to their destination.
8: The mayor tells riders he'll be proactive on the issue. He plans to ride a MATA bus in the near future to hear from riders firsthand. Meanwhile, the black mayor of Cleveland says he's trying to revitalize 3 underserved neighborhoods. According to WKYC Television, the Housing Innovation District Initiative is focused on approximately 1,500 acres across several black neighborhoods. The city wants to create more housing and business opportunities.
11: In the last decade, guess how many new homes have been privately built in those neighborhoods? You might want to guess. 2. And with the Housing Innovation District, we now have an industrial jobs policy with a housing policy to really restore wealth creation and economic opportunity.
8: African-American Cleveland Mayor Justin Bibb is calling the initiative historically significant. Other largely black cities around the country have also been ignored for years. President Biden, when he was in office, is credited with allocating funds to try and build many of our communities back up. Well, if you see something, say something. That's the motto of various law enforcement agencies, and doing so is believed to have been a big help in mostly black Birmingham. A shooting left at least 3 people hurt. They could have been dead. This is a black spokesman for the Birmingham Police Department speaking to reporters.
12: We do want to point out that we're so grateful for our community members that called us in when we heard multiple gunshots fired, because there are not any shot spotters in this area. So our community members, they stepped in big. They made the call so that our officers can get dispatched to this area to see what was going on.
8: Several arrests were made thanks to the calls to 911 and the quick response by police. And in Illinois, a state lawmaker has launched the 2026 summer reading program for students in kindergarten through 5th grade. Participants are encouraged to read 8 or more books before August 14th, with books over 150 words counting as 2 books. Those who complete the program will get a certificate and a voucher for free ice cream. It's a reminder of how important it is for young black boys and girls to read, read often, and read well. I'm Mike Stevens on your home for Black News First, the Black Information Network. For over 50 years, SEO has been an innovator in youth education, mentorship, and positive peer pressure. Tap into and support the potential of newfound greatness at SEO-USA.org.
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6: Community covered.
4: Do you want to know?
0: The World Health Organization is confirming 43 deaths. Officials say the latest Ebola strain is severe and often deadly with no approved treatment or vaccine yet.
6: It's the Black Information Network.
19: In Orange County, California, healthcare officials have decided not to renew a state grant which funds a program that supports pregnant Black women.
4: What happens next?
20: Google is requesting approval from the federal government to release up to 32 million mosquitoes as part of its debunk program.
6: Happens here.
21: BIN News this hour. I'm Terry McCready. A measure aimed at limiting President Trump's Iran war powers passed the House and received 4 yes votes from Republicans. Florida's Black Congressman Byron Donalds was not among them, but he believes the president will have the war settled soon.
22: He's not one for long-term military engagement. Even when this thing started, even some people were thinking, oh, it's going to be World War III. I'm like, then you don't know Donald Trump.
21: The candidate for governor says that negotiating with Iranian leaders is tough because they believe in Sharia law, which allows them to use deception to gain their ultimate objections. The war powers resolution is not expected to be signed into law by Trump, even if the Senate approves it. Meanwhile, Trump says the U.S. will win the Iran war one way or another.
23: We're going to win on paper, or we're going to win military. One way or the other. It's going to be militarily or on paper.
21: Trump shrugging off questions yesterday about the war, dragging down Republican chances in the midterm elections, again saying other U.S. wars have lasted a lot longer. He then touted positive things going on while the war continues, including a record stock market. His comments come with conflicting reports about the progress of U.S.-Iran peace talks. The DOJ is suggesting a federal judge decide whether to disqualify herself from a Georgia voter rolls lawsuit by a government-imposed deadline or face the possibility of being ousted by an appeals court. The emergency motion filed this week by the DOJ Civil Rights Division Assistant Attorney General urges U.S. District Judge Eleanor Ross to make a decision by June 12th. The filing cites the discovery of the judicial misconduct on her part that has already delayed litigation. Georgia's Republican Secretary of State Brad Raffensperger has been reluctant about the administration's demands for a full and unredacted statewide voter registration list. The DOJ is pursuing a criminal probe of Fulton County and the 2020 presidential election. Motions to dismiss for failure to state a claim are pending, and Ross called off a hearing this week, saying she would not rule until she decided the DOJ's disqualification motion. Niger's President Abdurrahman Cheney met this week with Turkish President Recep Tayyip at the presidential palace in Ankara. They discussed bilateral relations and regional issues ahead of a joint press conference. Erdogan emphasized a commitment to fostering closer ties across Africa to achieve equal partnerships and mutual respect. The two leaders also signed several agreements with higher education and establishing a joint economic and trade commission among them. It was Cheney's first state visit outside of Africa since taking power in a military coup in 2023. Stay informed, stay connected, and subscribe. Follow BIN News This Hour wherever you get your podcasts. I'm Terry McCready for the Black Information Network.
0: Here's what's trending this hour. The New York legislature is approving a one-year moratorium on data center permits. Advocates say this will give the state some time to lay out rules and plan to make sure the energy grid is protected and utility rates don't skyrocket. Parts of the Gulf Coast are bracing for torrential downpours and coastal flooding this weekend. Sunday, thunderstorms are expected to move across the lower and mid-Mississippi valleys. And the Chicago Bears are moving closer to building a new stadium in Northwest Indiana. I'm Amber Payton, and that's what's trending.
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1: I'm Ree Harris, in for Morgan Wood. The first Gospel Music Award show in the country is honoring gospel artists, writers, and producers. The Stella Awards is now in its 41st year. The Johnson C. Smith University Choir is nominated for a Stella Award in the category of HBCU Choir of the Year. Take a listen.

0: Johnson C. Smith University Choir has a lot of competition for the prestigious Stellar Award, including other nominees for HBCU's Choir of the Year. The competition includes the Texas College Choir, the Southern University Gospel Choir, and the Claflin University Concert Choir. With the latest in HBCU news, I'm Ree Harris, in for Morgan Wood, on your home for Black News First, the Block Information Network.
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2: I'm Uptown Angela on the Black Information Network. In 1895, Mary Fields, also known as Stagecoach Mary, became the first African-American woman to become a U.S. Postal Service Star Route Carrier. She was hired because she was the fastest at hitching a team of six horses. She drove her route with horses and a mule named Moses. Born a slave in 1832 in Tennessee, Mary had a reputation for wearing men's clothes, smoking, drinking, and shooting guns. Before becoming a mail carrier, she worked for 10 years at a convent, but her lifestyle led her to being kicked out of the mission. As a star carrier in Cascade, Montana, her job was to protect the mail on her route from thieves and bandits and to deliver mail. She was the only second woman in the United States and the first African-American woman to serve in that role. When she died in December 1914, she had one of the largest funerals ever in Cascade. And that's a fact. I'm Uptown Angela on the Black Information Network.
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4: Cell phones have been an integral part of connecting our modern world. But did you know a Black nuclear engineer pioneered the technology for them? Henry Thomas Sampson was born in 1934 in Jackson, Mississippi. He earned his bachelor's degree in chemical engineering from Purdue University in 1956, followed by his master's degree from UCLA in 1961 and his PhD shortly after. In 1971, Henry Sampson created the Gamma Electric Cell. It's a device which produces long-lasting power to satellites. Sampson's innovation caught the attention of the Motorola Company, which then placed his patented technology into their telephones. This eventually led to the very first telephone calls being made using cell phones. Henry Sampson passed on June 4th, 2015. His genius and Black excellence helped create the globally connected world we share today. This is Tammy Eswick for the Black Information Network.
5: 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I'm Mike Strautmanis, and my history lives here.
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7: We begin in Elizabeth City, North Carolina. Investigators with the Elizabeth City Police Department say they've made an arrest in the shooting death of a 15-year-old Black teenager. The teenage suspect and victim may have known each other. Chief Eddie Graham divulged few details beyond that.
8: I believe all the subjects were known to each other.
9: Do you anticipate any further arrests? Was there anybody else involved in this?
8: What I can tell you is the investigation is ongoing, and we continue to follow leads, and anybody that have any information that they're willing to share, we're willing to follow up on those leads.
7: Cops arrested another 15-year-old. The suspect is facing involuntary manslaughter, possession of a firearm by a juvenile, and firing a gun charges inside city limits. Cops have identified the victim as Jayshon Epps.
6: Also in North Carolina, another incident of a black teen arrested and facing serious charges. The incident happened in Concord, North Carolina. Cops say a man was shot and killed when he tried to intervene in a fight between his daughter and her boyfriend. A judge has denied bond for Keyshawn DeGraffin Reed. The victim has been identified as Lester Jones. Jones's daughter was also shot in the skirmish. The suspect is being tried as an adult and is facing murder and other charges. WCNC reports the suspect is scheduled back in court on June 18th. In Dyer County, Tennessee, a black mother has learned a Department of Corrections investigation into the death of her son has named five men. All the men are black. District Attorney Danny Goodman says all five men were indicted for the jail murder of Jaylion Kimball. The victim's mother responded after hearing news of the indictment.
10: Five names, and he knew four of them. He hung with four of them. He been around four of them. That's what heartbreaking, for one to be with him every single day. One that he been knowing quite some time, and y'all played a part in that.
6: Kimball was reported unresponsive in his cell on April 16th by correctional officers at the Dyer County Jail. The Dyer County EMS was contacted and came to the facility. They took Kimball to the local emergency room where he was pronounced dead.
7: In Horsham, Pennsylvania, a firefighter and an EMT of Horsham Fire Company Number 1 are out of a job.
11: We're extremely sorry that this happened, and, you know, we just want to make it right. And, you know, this was just a bit terrible lapse in judgment.
7: Horsham Fire Chief Lee Greenberg there. Both men were fired after saying a racial slur that included the N-word. It was transmitted over the county radio system. This happened while responding to an emergency incident. And finally, the 30th anniversary of the American Black Film Festival, themed The Homecoming, brought together film professionals, celebrities, and movie lovers in Miami Beach recently. The event featured celebrity conversations, film screenings, network events, and discussions highlighting black excellence in entertainment and business. 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
13: A months-long law enforcement operation targeting online child exploitation resulted in the arrest of 276 suspects.
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14: Louisiana's new congressional map is now law. The GOP-led Senate gave final approval Friday. The new map eliminates one of the state's black majority congressional districts.
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6: In Columbia, South Carolina, protesters are making their voices heard after a former business owner was acquitted on murder charges of a black teenager. Dozens of people showed up Wednesday afternoon, frustrated and angry, outside a gas station on Park Lane Road, where 14-year-old Cyrus Carmack Belton was shot in May of 2023. A jury recently found former station owner Rick Chow not guilty. About half of the jurors were black. Chow was accused of shooting 14-year-old Cyrus in the back after he allegedly stole a bottled water. The gas station is no longer owned by the Chows, and the current owners expressed condolences to the victim's family.
7: A House resolution aimed at limiting President Trump's war powers in Iran is moving forward. The resolution recently passed 215 in favor to 208 that were not, with four Republicans joining Democrats to pass the measure. It calls on Trump to remove U.S. forces from conflict with Iran unless Congress votes to declare war or authorizes military force. However, it does not force Trump to end hostilities. Just last month, the Senate passed a separate war powers resolution. A former NBA player has decided to withdraw from a state recognition ceremony in Alabama due to concerns over congressional redistricting.
14: Derek Coleman, a black native of Mobile, Alabama, was selected to be inducted into the Mobile Sports Hall of Fame. However, he is refusing to celebrate personal achievements while black voters face challenges to fair representation. His decision comes in response to the U.S. Supreme Court's ruling on gerrymandering and the elimination of majority black districts in the South. I'm Bree Wood on the Black Information Network.
6: And finally, 58-year-old Sean Hughes thought of himself as a high school dropout. Hughes believed he dropped out of high school back in 1986. So this year, he enrolled in a GED program to finally finish what he started. To his surprise, school officials pulled his records and discovered he actually graduated on time. His diploma had been sitting in storage for decades. Hughes finally walked that graduation stage, a moment he missed 40 years ago. I'm Nicole Deal, along with Mike Moore, on your home for Black News First, the Black Information Network. Your healthy minute is next.
16: 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An estimated 90 million Americans with presbyopia find it harder to make out a restaurant menu, the computer screen, or even the text on their own cell phone. While everyone will eventually experience such vision loss to some extent, early onset can take place in your late 30s or early 40s. Signs of presbyopia include delays in focusing, eye discomfort, headache, squinting, and the need for a brighter reading light. Many contact lens wearers also cite problems with dryness and discomfort and consider abandoning contact lens wear. 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They help reduce feelings of dryness and discomfort. 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And that's your Healthy Minute. I'm Mike Eilen on the Black Information Network.

0: I'm Shay Diddy on the Black Information Network. In 2019, the St. John Will.i.am Coltrane African Orthodox Church observed its 50th anniversary. Based in San Francisco, the church uses John Coltrane's music as a source for religious discovery. Instead of singing traditional hymns, worshipers chant Coltrane's A Love Supreme, and there are monthly meditations where people commune with Coltrane's music. In 1965, Branzo King and his wife, Marina King, saw Coltrane live at San Francisco Jazz Club. The couple had a religious experience. They called it a sound baptism. In the years leading up to his death in 1967 at the age of 40, Coltrane's music had grown increasingly spiritual. He said that he wanted to be a saint, and in him, Branzo, who had wanted to be a preacher, had found his God. Instead of a mural of Jesus in the sanctuary, there is one of patron saint John Coltrane. And that's a fact. I'm Shay Diddy on the Black Information Network.
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3: I'm Amber Payton with BIN News Now. Senate Republicans have passed a $70 billion bill to fund immigration enforcement through the rest of President Trump's term.
4: This bill, as amended, is passed.
3: The package includes $38 billion for ICE, $22 billion for Border Patrol, and $5 billion for the Department of Homeland Security following an 18-hour overnight vote-a-rama. George Floyd's girlfriend is urging the Minnesota GOP to condemn a moment of silence held for Derek Chauvin at the state party convention. At a press conference, Courtney Ross criticized the action and called on state Republicans to explicitly apologize and denounce it. And the National Park Service is removing several quotes referencing slavery, immigrants, and war from the Bunker Hill Monument in Boston. Senator Ed Markey's office confirmed the planned changes ahead of the battle's 251st anniversary on June 17th. Get BIN News Now on demand 24/7 on the iHeartRadio app.
5: I'm Vanessa Tyler on the Black Information Network, your home for Black News First. L.A. police expose a gang. They wear blue, but they're not the Crips. They're the cops. An L.A. Internal Affairs report says a specialized police unit in the San Fernando Valley betrayed the badge. The report says there was a rampant culture of misconduct. A look back to 2023, officers used dozens of improper traffic stops and turned off their body cams so superiors wouldn't see it. Then there was the gun hunting competition between them. Whoever seized the most guns took a picture with a championship belt. If you already thought food costs too much, a very rare suspected case of the New World screwworm has been detected in cattle in South Texas. And if it spreads, that could be a problem for the price of the beef burgers and steaks you're planning for the grill. This case would be only the third time ever the screwworm has appeared in the United States. The last time was decades ago. Agriculture Secretary Brooke Rollins says officials will combat this by releasing millions of sterile flies in a targeted area on a Texas ranch to eradicate the screwworms.
6: This pest does not cause any sort of a food safety issue. It is not a disease, but simply an insect that feeds on living tissues. Once removed and cleaned, animals treated early enough, including the calf that we're talking about, the eight-week-old bovine, that calf and those animals, if they're treated early enough, will recover and are safe to enter the food supply system.
5: Donald Trump the Builder is still not done. The Lincoln Memorial is next on his makeover agenda. This plan is to add the Trump Promenade, providing a pedestrian access between the monument and the Potomac River. This, of course, first started when critics say he destroyed the White House for his massive ballroom. Getting pushback from veterans is his plan for the Trump triumphal 250-foot arch, which would block the view to Arlington Cemetery. Oh, and that UFC fighting cage arena, which he plopped on the White House lawn for America's 250 celebrations. Now he says he may never take it down. Trump is well known for sticking his name on things like the Kennedy Center, which a judge ordered his name be removed, the deadline to do so in a little more than a week. Senator John Ossoff says he knows why the president is doing all of this. The Georgia Democrat says Trump fears his legacy.
7: But see, Atlanta, he's doing these things now because no one will honor him when he's gone.
5: For more on these stories and international, national, state, and local news impacting the Black community, listen to the Black Information Network on the iHeartRadio app or log on to BINnews.com. 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
9: I'm Mike Stevens on your home for Black News First, the Black Information Network. The National Transportation Safety Board is heading to Dallas after that explosion and fire at an apartment complex that killed three people, two women and a child. African-American Jason Evans with Dallas Fire Rescue speaking to NBC 5 Television, getting choked up speaking about the victims.
10: There are a number of things that we are before we are first responders. And that is, excuse me. And that, you know, we're parents. And with school being let out and the possibilities regarding who might be in those apartments, you know, they really weigh on our heart.
9: Well, this happened in Oak Cliff, a largely Black community. Reports say a contractor was working in the building at the time and may have hit a gas line. Well, here's an update. President Trump says there are no plans to remove National Guard members from largely Black Washington, D.C. He says he wants them to stay on patrol there. In fact, officials say an additional 1,500 National Guard members are expected to be deployed to D.C. this summer. The extra security would be for events marking America's 250th birthday. The feds are continuing to investigate a deadly shooting involving FBI agents on Chicago's West Side. Black people saw what happened, correspondent Perry Williams reports.
11: This eyewitness says he saw a man approached by law enforcement.
12: He was just sitting in the car, and they tried to get in the car, and they couldn't get in the car. He came up through the sunroof and started spraying bullets, and they sprayed back at him.
11: The individual who was shot died at the scene. One report said the suspect was involved in a recent bank robbery. The shooting is under review by the FBI's inspection division.
9: Job cuts at federal agencies are hitting Black Virginia workers especially hard. Researchers say Black unemployment nationwide reached 7.6% early this year. But even worse, it's almost 10% in the largely Black D.C., Virginia, and Maryland region. The report says federal workforce reductions had a major impact on Black adults, especially Black women with college degrees, reversing recent gains in employment. And a University of Arizona program that began offering free swim lessons 3 years ago to Black kids with limited access to pools and swim instruction has expanded to now include teens and adults. The program, From Fear to Freedom, Dive into Opportunity, is a partnership between the African American Museum of Southern Arizona and U of A Aquatics. The expansion comes after many adults, especially in their 60s and 70s, started reaching out saying they never had a chance to learn how to swim. Organizers say this can be traced back to pre-Civil Rights Act segregation, when many African Americans were denied access to swimming pools. For more stories of interest to the Black community, log on to BINnews.com. You can also check us out on all social media platforms. I'm Mike Stevens on your home for Black News First, the Black Information Network.
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13: On September 18, 1978, America tuned in to a popular TV series called The Dating Game, where three men vied to win a date with a single woman looking for love.
14: And we'll get right underway. It's time to meet our first three eligible bachelors for game number one. And here they are.
13: The three men were hidden behind a screen where the woman contestant couldn't see them. She could only hear their voices.
14: Number one, would you say hello to Cheryl, please? We're going to have a great time together, Cheryl. Okay.
13: What no one knew was that Bachelor Number One was a diagnosed sociopath and serial killer.
15: Bachelor Number One.
14: Yes?
15: What's your best time?
14: Nighttime.
15: Why do you say that?
14: Because that's the only time there is.
13: For 11 years, he crisscrossed the country, leaving a string of bodies in his wake. His name was Rodney Alcala. He eventually became known as the Dating Game Killer. How did Rodney Alcala manage to evade capture for so long? And how did his appearance on the Dating Game lead to his downfall? From Wondery, the network behind Dirty John, Young Charlie, and Wonderland Murders, comes The Dating Game Killer by Hollywood and Crime. I'm Tracy Patton. Join me and my co-host Stephen Lang as we dive into the story of one of America's most prolific serial killers.
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18: BIN News this hour, I'm Terry McCready. A measure aimed at limiting President Trump's Iran war powers passed the House and received 4 yes votes from Republicans. Florida's Black Congressman Byron Donalds was not among them, but he believes the president will have the war settled soon.
19: He's not one for long-term military engagement. Even when this thing started, even some people were thinking, oh, it's going to be World War III. I'm like, then you don't know Donald Trump.
18: The candidate for governor says that negotiating with Iranian leaders is tough because they believe in Sharia law, which allows them to use deception to gain their ultimate objections. The war powers resolution is not expected to be signed into law by Trump, even if the Senate approves it. Meanwhile, Trump says the U.S. will win the Iran war one way or another.
20: We're going to win on paper or we're going to win military. One way or the other. It's going to be militarily or on paper.
18: Trump shrugging off questions yesterday about the war, dragging down Republican chances in the midterm elections, again saying other U.S. wars have lasted a lot longer. He then touted positive things going on while the war continues, including a record stock market. His comments come with conflicting reports about the progress of U.S.-Iran peace talks. The DOJ is suggesting a federal judge decide whether to disqualify herself from a Georgia voter rolls lawsuit by a government-imposed deadline or face the possibility of being ousted by an appeals court. The emergency motion filed this week by the DOJ Civil Rights Division Assistant Attorney General urges U.S. District Judge Eleanor Ross to make a decision by June 12th. The filing cites the discovery of the judicial misconduct on her part that has already delayed litigation. Georgia's Republican Secretary of State State Brad Raffensperger has been reluctant about the administration's demands for a full and unredacted statewide voter registration list. The DOJ is pursuing a criminal probe of Fulton County and the 2020 presidential election. Motions to dismiss for failure to state a claim are pending, and Ross called off a hearing this week, saying she would not rule until she decided the DOJ's disqualification motion. Niger's President Abdurrahman Cheney met this week with Turkish President Recep Tayyip at the presidential palace in Ankara. They discussed bilateral relations and regional issues ahead of a joint press conference. Erdogan emphasized a commitment to fostering closer ties across Africa to achieve equal partnerships and mutual respect. The two leaders also signed several agreements with higher education and establishing a joint economic and trade commission among them. It was Cheney's first state visit outside of Africa since taking power in a military coup in 2023. Stay informed, stay connected, and subscribe. Follow VIN News This Hour wherever you get your podcasts. I'm Terry McCraney for the Black Information Network.
3: Here's what's trending this hour. The Justice Department's Judgment Fund may provide an alternative route for January 6th rioters to be paid. It comes while the proposed anti-weaponization fund is stalled. Senate Republicans are approving a $70 billion bill to fund ICE through the rest of President Trump's term. The Senate voted through the night on multiple amendments to the bill in an 18-hour-long votorama. And a safety review of the abortion pill mifepristone is going ahead. I'm Amber Payton, and that's what's trending.
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16: The Cleveland Browns are welcoming their latest addition to the practice field. Jared Verse joined the team for the first time following a trade from the Los Angeles Rams. The edge rusher said he is not trying to fill Myles Garrett's shoes, who went to L.A. and a blockbuster deal.
4: Shedeur Sanders to Harold Fannin, a gain of 25.
16: Head coach Todd Monken said he's looking forward to an upcoming meeting with Deion Sanders, the father of Shedeur Sanders, who is battling for a Cleveland starting quarterback job.
21: Comes in averaging over 21 points per game.
16: Victor Wembanyama and the Spurs are locked in a heated battle with Jalen Brunson's Knicks.
22: David versus Goliath? Who's David? The Knicks?
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23: Wimby will be the youngest player to win the NBA championship, am I right? Big Body Brunson? If he leads this Knicks team to win the NBA championship?
22: I'm okay with, like, Brunson is that dude.
23: What I've been saying out of Big Body Brunson has been nothing but great.
16: 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I'm Ray Harris on the Black Information Network.
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24: On your home for 24/7 news, the Black Information Network. Here are your top stories. An LAPD internal affairs report says they found evidence of a law enforcement gang. More pushback from Black voters living in states where redistricting is happening. And Black Democratic House leader Hakeem Jeffries blasts President Trump's recent announcement that he will nominate Acting Attorney General Todd Blanche to serve in the role permanently.
25: He's not qualified to be the Deputy Attorney General, the Acting Attorney General, and he certainly is not qualified to be the United States Attorney General. Particular position is to serve as the people's lawyer. Todd Blanche has been acting like Donald Trump's lawyer, which was his former position, but he has failed to transition in terms of behaving in the best interest of the American people.
24: Trump announced the decision during a private White House event Wednesday night. Blanche took over as acting attorney general in early April after Trump fired Attorney General Pam Bondi. Ohio State University has reached a $100 million settlement with nearly 300 former students who had accused the school's campus doctor, Richard Strauss, of sexually assaulting them decades ago. The abuses occurred between 1978 and 1998. Most of the victims were athletes. Many of them are Black. OSU's president, Ravi Belamkonda, spoke to the media.
26: The survivors of the Strauss abuse are all Buckeyes. I will always be a part of our family and our community, and I firmly believe that. We continue to be very grateful to them for their courage in coming forward. And reaching a final resolution is very important to us and is an important step forward.
24: Strauss left the university in 1998 after an internal investigation found evidence of sexual abuse. Strauss died in 2005. Meantime, federal officials are accusing two researchers with the National Institutes of Health of trying to smuggle monkeypox through the Detroit Metropolitan Airport. KECI reports the two were traveling on January 25th from the Republic of Congo, where a monkeypox outbreak was underway. Officials stopped them after they noticed a large black case. They found 113 vials inside styrofoam coolers. The FBI has tested 20 of those vials, and most of them contain deactivated monkeypox virus. The NIH says the matter is still under investigation, and it is cooperating with law enforcement. Four House Republicans broke with their party this week, voting to limit President Trump's war powers over Iran. Black Florida Congressman Byron Donalds was not among them. The gubernatorial candidate is standing firmly behind the president on Iran, and here's what he had to say.
19: He's not one for long-term military engagement. Even when this thing started, even some people were thinking, oh, it's going to be World War III. I'm like, then you don't know Donald Trump.
24: Donalds says negotiations with Iranian leaders are complicated, arguing that Sharia law permits deception as a tactic at the bargaining table. Even if the Senate approves the War Powers Resolution, President Trump is not expecting to sign it into law. I'm Esther Dillard on your home for Black News First, the Black Information Network.
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3: Well, Jeezy is putting his story front and center in a powerful new way. The Atlanta rapper recently hosted a special screening for his Legend of the Snowman Against All Odds interview with Don Lemon, giving fans an inside look at his journey and legacy. The event featured the full conversation, highlighting Jeezy's career, personal growth, and evolution beyond music. While Don Lemon wasn't in attendance, he did share a video message praising Jeezy's impact on hip-hop culture. And Memphis rapper Big 30 has been granted pretrial release in the high-profile kidnapping and robbery case tied to Gucci Mane. A judge reversed an earlier decision that kept him behind bars, ruling that prosecutors failed to prove he was a flight risk or a danger to the community. Big 30, whose real name is Rodney Wright Jr., is one of nine defendants accused of a January incident at a Dallas recording studio where investigators say Gucci Mane was robbed and forced to sign paperwork at gunpoint. He and the other defendants have pleaded not guilty, and the case is now headed toward trial, scheduled for early July. With the latest in entertainment at 17 and 47 minutes past each hour, I'm Bree Wood on the Black Information Network, your home for Black news first.
4: Welcome to the journey around America, where we visit iconic locations connected to Black history. 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The Apollo Theater opened its doors in 1914 as a burlesque theater, but soon became the premier showplace for live musical entertainment. The theater became famous for Amateur Night, a weekly talent show that launched the careers of stars like Lauryn Hill and the Jackson 5.
5: Osiris, let me get the ISIS. 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
4: The slogan, "Be Good or Be Gone," became the theater's motto. 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For the Black Information Network, I'm Kevin Brown.
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9: A former New Orleans police officer sentenced to death for killing a fellow cop and the two children of a restaurant owner in 1995 is trying to get off of death row. Antoinette Frank, who's a Black woman, says she was pushed to help by her accomplice, and she's claiming traumatic childhood experiences all led her to committing the crime. She's asking for post-conviction relief, though the Louisiana AG says she's exhausted her chances in court. Here's Fox 8.
10: You know, the people who oppose the death penalty and the people who represent these particular defendants are going to do everything that they can to try and stop this execution from going forward.
9: Well, this is for my track stars. Disqualification overturned. You may remember that viral moment when Black student and athlete Nyan Brown of the Mallard Creek track team crossed the finish line and put his hand up in celebration, showing five fingers meant to represent five championship wins, according to his coach. Well, with that move, the judges disqualified the team, saying it was unsportsmanship-like conduct. Well, now the North Carolina High School Athletic Association Board of Directors have reversed that decision and have named the Mallards co

0: getting seriously hurt. They were riding together, even though they weren't supposed to be, and moments later, they crashed. He had a swelling on his brain and ended up having to get surgery. Now she's sharing her story so other moms know how dangerous these bikes can be. Here's News 4 Jax.
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3: Senate Republicans are working to determine how to handle a Democratic amendment that would put an end to the Trump administration's proposed anti-weaponization fund. Senate Democratic leader Chuck Schumer offered the amendment to the GOP's $70 billion budget reconciliation package to fund an immigration crackdown. Lawmakers began voting on the amendments to the bill in a vote-a-rama session that was expected to end in a vote on passage of the bill later in the day. But work stalled on the floor after several Republicans battled over how to vote on the proposal. And now this. Advocacy groups are suing the Department of Education over its student loan borrowing limits. The American Academy of Physician Associates and the PA Education Association's lawsuit allege the department's impending rule change on the borrowing cap for PA students is unlawful. And that's your Washington Roundup. I'm Mike Moore on your home for 24/7 News, the Black Information Network.
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3: The United States Senate has had a total of 12 black members, with the first being Hiram Rhodes Rebels, elected in 1870 during the Reconstruction era. Jim Crow and other disenfranchisement tactics led to a gap of nearly 90 years between the first and second U.S. black senators. In 1992, Carol Moseley Braun became the first black woman to serve in the U.S. Senate.
5: I don't know, maybe this is just my day to get to talk about race. Maybe I'm just lucky like that today.
3: Vice President Kamala Harris became the second black female to serve as a U.S. senator in 2017. Barack Obama was the fifth black senator and the first to be elected president of the United States.
6: Race is an issue that I believe this nation cannot afford to ignore right now.
3: While Georgia's Raphael Warnock is the latest black member of the U.S. Senate after his 2021 election. Black U.S. senators have made contributions to the country and paved the way for future generations of black leaders. And that's a fact. This is Mike Moore for the Black Information Network.
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8: If flying already feels more expensive this summer, you're not imagining it. A new airline ranking just named Delta the best airline in America again, followed by United and Southwest. But behind those rankings is a bigger money story hitting travelers right now, rising costs. Experts say airlines are putting more focus on price this year because jet fuel costs are climbing during the Iran conflict. And that means higher ticket prices, more baggage fees, and more pressure on families already trying to afford summer travel. For a lot of black families, especially vacation and family reunions, those are already expensive enough. Now people are having to budget even harder just to visit loved ones, take kids on trips, or just get home for the holidays. And while airlines are making billions, consumers are asking a question. If we're paying more, are we actually getting better service for our money? With Money News at 24 and 54 minutes past each hour, I'm Mimi Brown on your home for Black News First, the Black Information Network.
9: I'm Amber Payton with BIN News Now. The Knicks look to take a 2-0 NBA Finals lead tonight against the Spurs in San Antonio.
10: I've been a Knicks fan for a long time, and I'm also a Jim Dolan fan. He's a nice guy.
9: President Trump is expected to attend Game 3 Monday at Madison Square Garden, along with New York City Mayor Zarem Mamdani, who says he will not be sitting with Trump. Casey Wasserman says he is not resigning as chairman of LA 28, despite calls from Black Los Angeles Mayor Karen Bass and some council members. Wasserman says he speaks with Bass weekly and insists organizers are operating on a break-even budget ahead of the Olympics, now just over 2 years away. And New Orleans City Council plans to take out a $110 million loan to help cover the city's budget shortfall. The city faces a $222 million deficit after former Mayor LaToya Cantrell, who was black, vetoed a budget proposal backed by the council. Get BIN News Now on demand 24/7 on the iHeartRadio app.

0: I'm Vanessa Tyler on the Black Information Network, your home for Black News First. A legal twist in the case involving the death of an innocent Black man.
1: Hey, stop right there. Stop. Stop.
0: That's Elijah McClain minding his business, stopped in 2019 by Aurora, Colorado white cops.
1: Stop. I have a right to stop you because you're being suspicious.
0: Cops not only took the 23-year-old to the ground with a chokehold, but called the paramedics who injected him with the sedative ketamine in a case forced to trial years later in 2023 after community outrage. One cop and the paramedics were found guilty of the innocent man's death. The stunner? The homicide convictions against the paramedics have been reversed by a Colorado appeals court due to jury instructions. The case against the paramedics now goes back to a lower court for a retrial. Two cops in the case were acquitted, and one was put on a part-time work release program. A Black mother will never get this out of her head, watching her two children drown. 12-year-old King Scott and his sister, 10-year-old Lola Scott, accidentally went into the deeper end of an Alabama creek last weekend. Reports are there was a drop-off and the siblings could not swim. A 14-year-old brother was rescued. The entire family could not swim. Their mother, Lolisa Hood, has to live with the agony of being able to save one but not the other two. It happened at the Turkey Creek Nature Preserve in Pinson. Jefferson County Sheriff officials say they got there as soon as they could.
2: Deputies and fire personnel, along with citizens, started looking for the children. They were discovered and they were taken to Children's Hospital. Well, unfortunately, they were pronounced deceased.
0: The family has set up a GoFundMe to help with expenses. You know of driving while Black? How about sipping coffee while Black? Which is what nurse Lily Suwa was doing, sitting in her SUV on a residential street before going in to care for her in-home patient, when a man walked up and the inquisition began.
3: Is it because you see that I'm Black?
4: No, I have nothing wrong with it.
3: You think maybe because I'm Black she could be a criminal?
4: No, absolutely not.
3: Was that why you walked to me?
4: Absolutely not.
0: The man, who described himself as Chinese, claims he would never discriminate. Ms. Suwa informed him it was a public street and he was harassing her. She threatened to call the cops. Instead, she posted the video, which went viral. Have you seen the Doodle Google winning entry featuring several Black girls and their beautiful hair? The artist, high school student Kamira Johnson, is ecstatic over her win.
5: Being Black, growing up with a lot of pride in my hair, I'd say the biggest inspiration, however, is my mom. When I was a little kid, I'd go to preschool, and every single week I'd have a new hairstyle, whether it's braids, afro puffs, etc. And she just really taught me to love my hair and love my culture.
0: By winning the competition open to students, she wins a $55,000 college scholarship. I'm Vanessa Tyler on the Black Information Network, your home for Black News First.
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8: This is Esther Dillard with another spotlight on Black excellence. Tyler Perry is one of the most successful figures in the entertainment industry. Born in New Orleans, Louisiana in 1969, Emmett Perry Jr. endured a difficult childhood marked by poverty and abuse. After changing his name and moving to Atlanta in 1992, Tyler Perry began writing and producing stage plays that became highly successful.
9: All you gotta do is take an R&B song, put Jesus in it, and it's a gospel song.
8: What? It was also during that time that he created his signature character, the iconic Mabel Medea Simmons.
10: Yea, though she walked in the valley with the shadow of Little Red Riding Hood and the Three Bears.
8: With an estimated net worth of over $1 billion, Tyler Perry is also a generous philanthropist, having donated millions to such causes as education, civil rights, and disaster relief, and another shining example of Black excellence. I'm Esther Dillard on the Black Information Network.
11: I'm Mike Stevens on your home for Black News First, the Black Information Network. The BIN has been reporting for years on how difficult it can be for the many Black riders of public transportation around the country. That's for safety reasons, poor service, and the cost. Well, in Memphis, bus riders are calling for major changes at the Memphis Area Transit Authority. According to Fox 13 Television, the service is being called horrible.
12: And we out here waiting 2 or 3 hours on bus. It's unacceptable. We need better transit here in the city of Memphis.
11: Riders tell that city's black mayor, MATA, which is the name of the transit agency, has not done well for customers.
13: MATA just recently made some service adjustments, changes. We called those service adjustments cuts in disguise because there were cuts in certain bus routes. There were cuts in frequencies. People are now taking a little bit longer to get back and forth to their destination.
11: The mayor tells riders he'll be proactive on the issue. He plans to ride a MATA bus in the near future to hear from riders firsthand. Meanwhile, the black mayor of Cleveland says he's trying to revitalize 3 underserved neighborhoods. According to WKYC Television, the Housing Innovation District Initiative is focused on approximately 1,500 acres across several black neighborhoods. The city wants to create more housing and business opportunities.
14: In the last decade, guess how many new homes have been privately built in those neighborhoods? Anybody want to guess? 2. And with the Housing Innovation District, we now have an industrial jobs policy with a housing policy to really restore wealth creation and economic opportunity.
11: African-American Cleveland Mayor Justin Bibb is calling the initiative historically significant. Other largely black cities around the country have also been ignored for years. President Biden, when he was in office, is credited with allocating funds to try and build many of our communities back up. Well, if you see something, say something. That's the motto of various law enforcement agencies, and doing so is believed to have been a big help in mostly black Birmingham. A shooting left at least 3 people hurt. They could have been dead. This is a black spokesman for the Birmingham Police Department speaking to reporters.
15: We do want to point out that we're so grateful for our community members that called this in when we heard multiple gunshots fired, because there are not any shot spotters in this area. So our community members, they stepped in big. They made the call so that our officers can get dispatched to this area to see what was going on.
11: Several arrests were made thanks to the calls to 911 and the quick response by police. And in Illinois, a state lawmaker has launched the 2026 Summer Reading Program for students in kindergarten through 5th grade. Participants are encouraged to read 8 or more books before August 14th, with books over 150 words counting as 2 books. Those who complete the program will get a certificate and a voucher for free ice cream. It's a reminder of how important it is for young black boys and girls to read, read often, and read well. I'm Mike Stevens on your home for Black News First, the Black Information Network.
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18: Over the years, host Aaron Menke and the team behind Lore, Unobscured, and Cabinet of Curiosities have scoured the globe to bring you tales from the past with a hint of darkness. From superstitions and folklore to the curious and the bizarre, they gave you a front row seat to stories that explore a whole new side of world history. But now it's time to bring that journey home. Because while America's history books are filled with people, places, and events that sit on lofty pedestals, there's a whole other side of American history that's been forgotten and pushed into the shadows. But unlike those surprise barn finds, the kind where someone discovers a rare classic car hidden in the back of their grandmother's garage, these shadowy tales might have been left to be forgotten for a reason. Tales of unlikely heroes who worked behind the scenes to make our country what it is today. World-changing tragedies that tested this nation's resolve and tenacity. And legends that are powerful examples of this country's unique spirit. Some of these tales are terrifying, while others are delightfully bizarre. All of them, though, are eye-opening. And we've dusted them off and brought them all together for a brand new show that we call American Shadows. 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And while we might be guiding you down some dark and lonely roads, you're bound to learn a thing or two along the way. After all, you can learn a lot about a place by looking at its shadows. Get ready for a tour of American history unlike any other. 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
19: A legal battle has erupted in metro Atlanta, Georgia, over a state voting law that critics argue removes crucial political information from local ballots.
7: Happens here.
20: The Justice Department is investigating Arizona State University's DEI practices. The DOJ will review whether the university's policies led to illegal discrimination.
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11: Minnesota Republicans are under fire after recently holding a moment of silence for George Floyd's murderer, Derek Chauvin.
7: It's the Black Information Network.
21: BIN News this hour, I'm Terry McCready. A measure aimed at limiting President Trump's Iran war powers passed the House and received 4 yes votes from Republicans. Florida's Black Congressman Byron Donalds was not among them, but he believes the president will have the war settled soon.
22: He's not one for long-term military engagement. Even when this thing started, even some people were thinking, oh, it's going to be World War III. I'm like, then you don't know Donald Trump.
21: The candidate for governor says that negotiating with Iranian leaders is tough because they believe in Sharia law, which allows them to use deception to gain their ultimate objections. The War Powers Resolution is not expected to be signed into law by Trump, even if the Senate approves it. Meanwhile, Trump says the U.S. will win the Iran war one way or another.
23: We're going to win on paper, or we're going to win military. One way or the other. It's going to be militarily or on paper.
21: Trump shrugging off questions yesterday about the war, dragging down Republican chances in the midterm elections, again saying other U.S. wars have lasted a lot longer. He then touted positive things going on while the war continues, including a record stock market. His comments come with conflicting reports about the progress of U.S.-Iran peace talks. The DOJ is suggesting a federal judge decide whether to disqualify herself from a Georgia voter rolls lawsuit by a government-imposed deadline or face the possibility of being ousted by an appeals court. The emergency motion filed this week by the DOJ Civil Rights Division Assistant Attorney General urges U.S. District Judge Eleanor Ross to make a decision by June 12th. The filing cites the discovery of the judicial misconduct on her part that has already delayed litigation. Georgia's Republican Secretary of State Brad Raffensperger has been reluctant about the administration's demands for a full and unredacted statewide voter registration list. The DOJ is pursuing a criminal probe of Fulton County and the 2020 presidential election. Motions to dismiss for failure to state a claim are pending, and Ross called off a hearing this week, saying she would not rule until she decided the DOJ's disqualification motion. Niger's President Abdurrahman Cheney met this week with Turkish President Recep Tayyip at the presidential palace in Ankara. They discussed bilateral relations and regional issues ahead of a joint press conference. Erdogan emphasized a commitment to fostering closer ties across Africa to achieve equal partnerships and mutual respect. The two leaders also signed several agreements with higher education and establishing a joint economic and trade commission among them. It was Cheney's first state visit outside of Africa since taking power in a military coup in 2023. Stay informed, stay connected, and subscribe. Follow BIN News This Hour wherever you get your podcasts. I'm Terry McCready for the Black Information Network.
24: Here's what's trending this hour. The New York legislature is approving a one-year moratorium on data center permits. Advocates say this will give the state some time to lay out rules and plan to make sure the energy grid is protected and utility rates don't skyrocket. Parts of the Gulf Coast are bracing for torrential downpours and coastal flooding this weekend. Sunday, thunderstorms are expected to move across the lower and mid-Mississippi valleys. And the Chicago Bears are moving closer to building a new stadium in Northwest Indiana. I'm Amber Payton, and that's what's trending.
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25: I'm Ree Harris, in for Morgan Wood. 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The Stella Awards is now in its 41st year. The Johnson C. Smith University Choir is nominated for a Stellar Award in the category of HBCU Choir of the Year. 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

0: Johnson C. Smith University Choir has a lot of competition for the prestigious Stellar Award, including other nominees for HBCU's Choir of the Year. The competition includes the Texas College Choir, the Southern University Gospel Choir, and the Claflin University Concert Choir. With the latest in HBCU news, I'm Ree Harris, in for Morgan Wood, on your home for Black News First, the Black Information Network.
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2: The opinions, beliefs, and viewpoints expressed in this commentary are those of the author and do not necessarily represent those of BIN and its founding partners and employees. Now it's time to bring the funk with Roland S. Martin.
3: Here's a question I often pose to people when I am speaking. Who are you competing with? What I mean by that is, what drives you? What is most important? I've come across a lot of folks in my career, and they often will talk about what somebody else is earning, what somebody else has, what type of cars and houses and things along those lines. And my response is always the same. I really don't care what somebody else earns or makes. I really don't care what deal someone else got. I don't see myself as competing with them, because what makes me tick, what makes me focus, is what I am doing, who I am doing the work for. When I look at media folks, especially African-Americans who sign multi-million dollar deals, that's great. That's them. Doesn't bother me one bit, because I'm not measuring myself against them. What I actually measure myself against is, what are the skills that God has blessed me with, and how am I maximizing them to the best of my ability? How am I touching people with the news and information that we produce every single day through Roland Martin Unfiltered, Black Star Network, these commentaries? How can I encourage people, educate people, enlighten people, inform people? See, that's the measurement, because the reality is, the money, the things, the cars, the houses, private jets, all of that, that's not what people will remember. They will remember how you touch their lives. I'm Roland Martin on the Black Information Network.
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6: On your home for 24/7 news, the Black Information Network. Here are your top stories. Two black children drown on a family outing in Alabama. We hear from the mother who tried to save them. LA's black mayor, Karen Bass, will advance to a runoff after heavy support from voters this week. And black history is the focus for educators in New Jersey as hundreds come together for the New Jersey Amistad Summer Institute in 2026.
7: New Jersey became the first state in the nation to create a commission of this kind, one that requires that the narrative of Africans and African-Americans are included in the curriculum, K-12 curriculum, in all subject areas.
6: Dr. Patrick Lamy is the executive director of the New Jersey Amistad Commission, a body with a mandate that reaches all 600 school districts, all 100,000 teachers, and more than 2.4 million students across the state.
7: Only three have the Amistad badge in terms of a formal Amistad Commission in New Jersey, New York, and Illinois. All the others have some kind of guidance.
6: New Jersey was the first passing that law back in 2002. Today, 17 states have similar legislation on the books, but only three have a formal Amistad Commission. Lammy says despite a politically charged climate around teaching Black history, educators across New Jersey are showing up in numbers never seen before.
7: And as of this morning, we have 360 New Jersey educators registered for it. Until 2023, we've never exceeded 100 at a single event. So this is a big deal.
6: The free three-day institute runs July 28th through the 30th at Kane University in Union, New Jersey. Lammy says teachers get real tools, real connections, and curriculum designed for every grade level and every subject area. He says teachers for K through 8th grade are driving this year's record turnout.
7: We created a program where we structure the sessions tailored for teachers who are in the K through 5 space, so that all the work that they're experiencing is tailored to the audiences that are in front of them. We also structure the work to focus on grades 6 to 8 and also for grades 9 to 12. And that was done intentionally because not every lesson, whether it's geography or African civilization, is taught in the same way because the audiences are different.
6: And although Lammy says he's deeply passionate about this mission, when he left academia to lead the commission, something made him pause. A personal revelation about his own education that he says changed everything.
7: But I realized when this opportunity came up that I had never had an official African-American studies course in my entire life.
6: You'll hear more on why that moment motivates him even more to do this work this Sunday on The Black Perspective at 9 a.m. and 9 p.m. Eastern. To register for the 2026 Amistad Summer Institute before spots run out, go to nj.gov and search for Amistad Summer Institute. I'm Esther Dillard on your home for Black News First, the Black Information Network.
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5: To around the corner. In Columbia, South Carolina, a grieving Black family is still asking for justice after the death of 14-year-old Cyrus Carmack Belton.
4: This is BIN.
9: Los Angeles Mayor Karen Bass is likely to face former reality TV star Spencer Pratt, with many highlighting the disparity in qualifications between the two candidates.
5: Black News First. Your money on the Black Information Network.
10: If flying already feels more expensive this summer, you're not imagining it. A new airline ranking just named Delta the best airline in America again, followed by United and Southwest. But behind those rankings is a bigger money story hitting travelers right now, rising costs. Experts say airlines are putting more focus on price this year because jet fuel costs are climbing during the Iran conflict. And that means higher ticket prices, more baggage fees, and more pressure on families already trying to afford summer travel. For a lot of Black families, especially vacation and family reunions, those are already expensive enough. Now people are having to budget even harder just to visit loved ones, take kids on trips, or just get home for the holidays. And while airlines are making billions, consumers are asking a question. If we're paying more, are we actually getting better service for our money? 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
6: And I'm Esther Dillard on your home for 24/7 News, the Black Information Network.
11: To Charleston, South Carolina, where the descendants of enslaved Africans, members of the Charleston Reparations Task Force, local Black Lives Matter, and the Gullah Geechee community are all demanding the transfer of 7,000 acres of former plantation land that is currently being used for tourism to be transferred to the descendants of those people who were enslaved on those lands. Advocates want the land to be held in stewardship, which basically means someone would be a caretaker of the land rather than it solely being a private asset for the benefit of the community and future generations. A Louisiana federal court will review the state's newly redrawn congressional map. The hearing is set for June 17th. Now, this comes as another state Supreme Court upheld a new law that eliminated the position of a formerly incarcerated black man that was elected to the criminal clerk of court position. Calvin Duncan vowed to make positive changes. Now, this is a huge issue because a candidate won election by a large margin, and then the office won was abolished by lawmakers.
6: To Mississippi, where Special Judge Barry Ford called for a redo election for a Hinds County supervisor seat. Here's the black judge during the proceedings via WJTV.
12: All District 2 machines and a report showing machine serial numbers were missing. Machine tape beginning and end tape were missing. That's a serious problem in an election, and an election is supposed to be fair.
6: This ended up in court after David Archie challenged the election results and the way the election was run. No word yet on when the new election will take place, but WJTV says only Archie and challenger Anthony Smith will be allowed on the ballot. And L.A. incumbent mayor Karen Bass is headed to the November general election, according to NBC News.
13: We know what a city we have and what a city we can be.
6: The black candidate either will be going up against Councilmember Nithya Raman or reality star Spencer Pratt.
11: I'm Tammy Eswick, along with Esther Dillard on your home for Black News First, the Black Information Network. Now here's your Healthy Minute.
14: 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An estimated 90 million Americans with presbyopia find it harder to make out a restaurant menu, the computer screen, or even the text on their own cell phone. While everyone will eventually experience such vision loss to some extent, early onset can take place in your late 30s or early 40s. 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Many contact lens wearers also cite problems with dryness and discomfort and consider abandoning contact lens wear. 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They help reduce feelings of dryness and discomfort. 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And that's your Healthy Minute. I'm Mike Eilen on the Black Information Network.

forget-me-nots. But did you know there was a very, very, very big record written for Patrice Rushen that she declined? Let me explain. Okay, surely you know this song, right?

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3: I'm Amber Payton with BIN News Now. Senate Republicans have passed a $70 billion bill to fund immigration enforcement through the rest of President Trump's term.
4: This bill, as amended, is passed.
3: The package includes $38 billion for ICE, $22 billion for Border Patrol, and $5 billion for the Department of Homeland Security following an 18-hour overnight vote-a-rama. George Floyd's girlfriend is urging the Minnesota GOP to condemn a moment of silence held for Derek Chauvin at the state party convention. At a press conference, Courtney Ross criticized the action and called on state Republicans to explicitly apologize and denounce it. And the National Park Service is removing several quotes referencing slavery, immigrants, and war from the Bunker Hill Monument in Boston. Senator Ed Markey's office confirmed the planned changes ahead of the battle's 251st anniversary on June 17th. Get BIN News Now on demand 24/7 on the iHeartRadio app.
5: I'm Kevin Brown on your home for 24/7 News, the Black Information Network. Nearly a year after their arrest, 12, 13, and 15-year-olds accused of taking a 12-year-old girl to a Miami, Florida community garden, putting rocks in her mouth, holding her down, and raping her are getting one final delay before trial.
6: They are juveniles. If they were in the juvenile system, they'd get to a trial within 90 days.
5: Judge Richard Hirsch telling the attorneys for the three he'll be putting the case to a jury by early September. The 15-year-old accused of holding down the victim appeared in adult bond court on Monday and is being held without bond. The youngest suspect, accused of putting rocks in the girl's mouth, is on house arrest. The now 14-year-old alleged rapist is in jail without bond. Election officials in California say around 700,000 ballots have yet to be counted from Tuesday's primaries.
7: You will likely hear from voices, some big voices, some loud voices, that it's crazy, that maybe it's even stupid that it takes this long for votes to be counted in California. It's not stupid. It's not crazy. It's actually the law in California.
5: That's LA County Registrar Recorder Dean Logan. Officials say it's taking so long because, by law, every voter gets a mail-in ballot that doesn't have to be postmarked until the final voting day, then gets signature verified. We're still waiting for the final results of the LA mayor's race featuring incumbent mayor Karen Bass, reality TV star Spencer Pratt, and city councilwoman Nithya Raman. We're also waiting on the governor's race featuring Steve Hilton, Javier Becerra, and Tom Steyer. Black Sustainability Incorporated has partnered with ICA Solutions Incorporated and RenGen Community Advisory Incorporated to expand energy clean workforce development in Southwest Atlanta, Georgia, through the Installation Basics Training Program. The initiative, led by trusted community-based organizations, offers hands-on training in solar and clean energy careers, including industry-recognized certifications and job placement support. The program, rooted in community leadership, aims to connect residents to sustainable career pathways in the growing clean energy economy. With a focus on community-centered approach, the initiative seeks to create pathways for residents to access green-collar opportunities and strengthen the fabric of the community. Former President Barack Obama's influence is evident in the design and offerings of the Obama Presidential Center in Chicago, which opens to the public on Juneteenth. The $850 million project covers Obama's political and personal realms, featuring a digital museum with high-tech exhibits, a life-size replica of the Oval Office, and sections detailing key moments of his presidency. The museum also includes personal reflection areas and displays Michelle Obama's iconic outfits. The campus, located on Chicago's south side, features a basketball court, garden, and public spaces for community use, reflecting the Obama's design taste and love of history. The Obama Foundation is a nonprofit collaborator of the Black Information Network. The NBA is taking action against the fan who ran on the court during the finals between the Spurs and Knicks. He tried to get a picture with Victor Wembanyama, who was asked about it.
8: I've never been in that situation. I didn't know how to act.
5: The NBA said in a statement that the fan has been arrested and banned for life from all NBA arenas. He was apparently promoting cryptocurrency and did the same thing last month at a PGA Tour event outside of Dallas. I'm Kevin Brown on your home for Black News First, the Black Information Network.
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0: I'm Big Sue on the Black Information Network. Frederick McKinley Jones is the inventor of one of the most important inventions to modern agriculture, the refrigerated truck. He patented his refrigeration system in 1940. The system allowed perishable foods to be shipped to further distances and even overseas. It was installed in trucks, boats, planes, and boxcars and improved the worldwide food trade. Other concepts such as frozen foods, supermarkets, and container shipping were all derived from the work of Frederick Jones. And that's a fact. I'm Big Sue on the Black Information Network.
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5: I'm Mike Stevens on your home for Black News First, the Black Information Network. We're getting more pushback from those impacted by race-related gerrymandering in the South, including in Memphis, where they're losing a black voice in Congress, thanks to Republicans who came up with new congressional maps. A town hall meeting was recently hosted by Black State Representative Joe Towns Jr.
10: You got a cliche, a little tight line they're talking about make Memphis matter. Some joke is saying something about make Memphis matter. Memphis always mattered, but now we are madder. M-A-D-D-E-R, because of what they did, taking our district congressional seat.
5: Critics tell Fox 13 Television the changes dilute the influence of black Memphis voters and divide communities that historically have voted together. Black community leaders are expected to host more town halls, voter registration drives, and community outreach events to figure out what to do next. Minnesota Republicans are under fire after recently holding a moment of silence for George Floyd's murderer, Derek Chauvin. Chauvin is the former Minneapolis police officer convicted of second-degree murder in the black man's killing. His death was one of the factors leading to the start of the Black Information Network. The Newport News, Virginia Fire Department is encouraging people around the country to learn CPR and AED skills during National CPR and AED Awareness Week. The department recently held a cardiac arrest survival reunion for Angelo Crump, a black man who fully recovered after getting life-saving care from fire crews. Speaking here to Wavy News 10 Television.
11: You see them all the time when you're riding down the street or whatever. You see the ambulance go by, but you never think about what's going on inside or what the person is doing. I don't think they get enough recognition because you very seldom hear about them.
5: Health experts say cardiac arrest outcomes are especially concerning in black communities where people face higher rates of heart-related conditions and they're less likely to get bystander CPR. Fire officials say hands-only CPR starts with calling 911, then pushing hard and fast in the center of the chest until help arrives. And by the way, as we recently reported on the BIN, black men and women were considered the first paramedics in the country, starting in 1968 in Pittsburgh. They were given medical training and equipment that they could keep in their cars to respond to medical emergencies quickly, saving lives. It was an experiment that has paid off many, many times since then. Before that, when someone was injured, police with no medical training or private ambulances run by funeral homes would come out when medical help was needed. That experiment was so successful, cities and counties across the country now follow the lead of those black medical trailblazers. For more stories of interest to the black community, log on to BINnews.com. You can also check us out on all social media platforms. I'm Mike Stevens on your home for Black News First, the Black Information Network.
12: Most people know about Restaurant Week, but not everyone knows there's a Black Restaurant Week born in Houston, Texas in 2016 and is now spreading to cities across the country. It's more than just menus. It's a movement.
13: And so we really want to create something that was more all-inclusive to the creative things we were seeing happening in the food scene.
12: That's one of the three founders, Fallon Farrell.
13: As we've grown through the years, we've literally watched businesses start off as like a pop-up food tent and now having like two or three locations.
12: From soul food kitchens to hidden gem caterers, Black Restaurant Week shines a light where it's long been missing. It's helped generate tens of millions of dollars for Black-owned businesses, keeping legacies alive and creating new ones. And it's part of Black history still being written every time a diner takes that first bite. I'm Esther Dillard for the Black Information Network.
14: The International African American Museum, Charleston, South Carolina. 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

0: 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I'm Charlamagne Tha God, host of the world's most dangerous morning show, The Breakfast Club. And my history lives here.
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5: Derek Coleman, a Black native of Mobile, Alabama, is refusing to celebrate personal achievements while Black voters face challenges to fair representation.
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5: The Prince Estate is releasing 10 previously unheard Prince songs. The new collection, Timeless, features music recorded throughout his career.
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6: BIN News This Hour, I'm Terry McCready. A measure aimed at limiting President Trump's Iran war powers passed the House and received 4 yes votes from Republicans. Florida's Black Congressman Byron Donalds was not among them, but he believes the president will have the war settled soon.
7: He's not one for long-term military engagement. Even when this thing started, even some people were thinking, oh, it's going to be World War III. I'm like, then you don't know Donald Trump.
6: The candidate for governor says that negotiating with Iranian leaders is tough because they believe in Sharia law, which allows them to use deception to gain their ultimate objections. The war powers resolution is not expected to be signed into law by Trump, even if the Senate approves it. Meanwhile, Trump says the U.S. will win the Iran war one way or another.
8: We're going to win on paper, or we're going to win military. One way or the other. It's going to be militarily or on paper.
6: Trump shrugging off questions yesterday about the war, dragging down Republican chances in the midterm elections, again saying other U.S. wars have lasted a lot longer. He then touted positive things going on while the war continues, including a record stock market. His comments come with conflicting reports about the progress of U.S.-Iran peace talks. The DOJ is suggesting a federal judge decide whether to disqualify herself from a Georgia voter rolls lawsuit by a government-imposed deadline or face the possibility of being ousted by an appeals court. The emergency motion filed this week by the DOJ Civil Rights Division Assistant Attorney General urges U.S. District Judge Eleanor Ross to make a decision by June 12th. The filing cites the discovery of the judicial misconduct on her part that has already delayed litigation. Georgia's Republican Secretary of State Brad Raffensperger has been reluctant about the administration's demands for a full and unredacted statewide voter registration list. The DOJ is pursuing a criminal probe of Fulton County and the 2020 presidential election. Motions to dismiss for failure to state a claim are pending, and Ross called off a hearing this week, saying she would not rule until she decided the DOJ's disqualification motion. Niger's President Abdurrahman Cheney met this week with Turkish President Recep Tayyip at the presidential palace in Ankara. They discussed bilateral relations and regional issues ahead of a joint press conference. Erdogan emphasized a commitment to fostering closer ties across Africa to achieve equal partnerships and mutual respect. The two leaders also signed several agreements with higher education and establishing a joint economic and trade commission among them. It was Cheney's first state visit outside of Africa since taking power in a military coup in 2023. Stay informed, stay connected, and subscribe. Follow BIN News This Hour wherever you get your podcasts. I'm Terry McCready for the Black Information Network.
3: Here's what's trending this hour. The Justice Department's Judgment Fund may provide an alternative route for January 6th rioters to be paid. It comes while the proposed anti-weaponization fund is stalled. Senate Republicans are approving a $70 billion bill to fund ICE through the rest of President Trump's term. The Senate voted through the night on multiple amendments to the bill in an 18-hour-long votorama. And a safety review of the abortion pill mifepristone is going ahead. I'm Amber Payton, and that's what's trending.
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10: The Cleveland Browns are welcoming their latest addition to the practice field. Jared Verse joined the team for the first time following a trade from the Los Angeles Rams. The edge rusher said he is not trying to fill Myles Garrett's shoes, who went to L.A. and a blockbuster deal.
11: Shedeur Sanders to Harold Fannin, a gain of 25.
10: Head coach Todd Monken said he's looking forward to an upcoming meeting with Deion Sanders, the father of Shedeur Sanders, who is battling for a Cleveland starting quarterback job.
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13: 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Who's David? The Knicks?
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14: Wemby will be the youngest player to win the NBA championship, am I right? Big Body Brunson? If he leads this Knicks team to win the NBA championship?
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16: We begin in Texas, where a jury has been seated attracting national attention. A black man, Carmelo Anthony, is charged in the April 2025 stabbing death of Austin Metcalf at a track meet in Frisco.
17: Prosecutors say Carmelo Anthony, who's now 19, killed the 17-year-old Metcalf with a pocket knife after an argument about seating. Anthony's attorneys say it was self-defense. Dominique Alexander, president of civil rights group The Next Generation Action Network, expressed outrage that no black jurors were selected. Metcalf was white. Anthony is black. I'm Mike Stevens on the Black Information Network.
15: Our next story is out of Chicago, Illinois. We're learning a new statue will greet visitors to the Obama Presidential Center later this month on Chicago's South Side. A bronze sculpture that features former President Barack Obama and First Lady Michelle Obama during their 2009 inauguration parade is outside the front door of the museum tower. The piece was created by a Brooklyn sculpture and design company whose previous work includes statues of John F. Kennedy at the Kennedy Center in Washington, D.C., and a Thomas Jefferson statue at the Virginia State Capitol in Richmond. The grand opening weekend for the Obama Center will be held June 19th through the 21st. The Obama Foundation is a nonprofit collaborator of the Black Information Network. This story is out of Chicago as well. Illinois Comptroller Susana Mendoza is running for mayor of Chicago next year. Mendoza officially announced her bid Wednesday, nearly a year after she said she would not seek another term.
18: It's time for us to have a mayor and a city hall that provides the competence, the leadership, and the results that this amazing city deserves.
15: Mendoza unsuccessfully ran for Chicago mayor in 2019. Black current mayor Brandon Johnson has not officially said whether he will run for a second term. Other candidates in the race include Congressman Mike Quigley and Cook County Treasurer Maria Pappas.
16: A legal battle has erupted in Metro Atlanta, Georgia, over a state voting law that critics argue removes crucial political information from local ballots. Black DeKalb County District Attorney Sherry Boston.
19: I am here as a Georgian, a resident of the city of Atlanta, and a voter who is deeply concerned about the actions of lawmakers here at the state capitol as they try to take our power away in the voting booth.
16: Boston has filed a lawsuit challenging House Bill 369, which mandates nonpartisan races for certain local offices in Democratic-leaning counties. Boston and other district attorneys are contesting the law, claiming it is unconstitutional and unfairly penalizes a significant portion of the state's population.
20: And finally, Dr. Yolanda Williams of the University of Minnesota's African American and African Studies Department is giving insight on the history and significance of Juneteenth. Williams, who is Black, says celebrations will be held throughout Minnesota to commemorate the federal holiday, with events ranging from community gatherings to live performances and food vendors. I'm Mike Moore, along with Nicole Deal, on your home for 24/7 News, the Black Information Network.
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2: Well, Jeezy is putting his story front and center in a powerful new way. The Atlanta rapper recently hosted a special screening for his Legend of the Snowman Against All Odds interview with Don Lemon, giving fans an inside look at his journey and legacy. The event featured the full conversation, highlighting Jeezy's career, personal growth, and evolution beyond music. While Don Lemon wasn't in attendance, he did share a video message praising Jeezy's impact on hip-hop culture. And Memphis rapper Big 30 has been granted pretrial release in the high-profile kidnapping and robbery case tied to Gucci Mane. A judge reversed an earlier decision that kept him behind bars, ruling that prosecutors failed to prove he was a flight risk or a danger to the community. Big 30, whose real name is Rodney Wright Jr., is one of nine defendants accused of a January incident at a Dallas recording studio where investigators say Gucci Mane was robbed and forced to sign paperwork at gunpoint. He and the other defendants have pleaded not guilty, and the case is now headed toward trial, scheduled for early July. With the latest in entertainment at 17 and 47 minutes past each hour, I'm Bree Wood on the Black Information Network, your home for Black news first.

album, he was accepting submissions of songs. Enter Brother Number Two. Brother Number Two submits a song for Brother Number One's album, but Brother Number One says, uh-uh, that's trash. So Brother

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3: A high school graduation in California ends with a deadly shooting in the Fairfield High School parking lot. Here's Public Information Officer Michelle Bellier with Fairfield Police.
5: Fairfield Police were dispatched to a shooting in the parking lot of Fairfield High School around the time of a Semieto graduation. We do know that there are four victims of gunshot wounds. One is deceased, and three others are receiving treatment at local hospitals.
3: Bellier says the person killed was 18 years old. The other gunshot victims are ages 11, 20, and 25. So far, no arrests have been made.
4: And now to Kansas, where two black men known as the Carr Brothers have applied for clemency in hopes of reducing their death sentences to life in prison. The brothers are responsible for a deadly crime spree in 2000 known as the Wichita Massacre. The process involves multiple steps, including review by the Prisoner Review Board and a final decision by the governor. The Sedgwick County District Attorney believes clemency is unlikely to be granted in this case. Black women across the South are sounding an alarm about the direction of the country under President Donald Trump.
6: A new poll by the Highland Project indicates 9 out of 10 black women believe the nation is on the wrong track. The poll cites rising costs, attacks on black history, cuts to safety net programs, and job losses hitting black women especially hard. Yet 75% say they're still motivated to vote in the 2026 midterms. I'm Esther Dillard on the Black Information Network.
3: And now to Hagerstown, Maryland, where there will be a huge three-day Juneteenth celebration honoring Black American resilience, history, and culture. The event, organized by

0: to the Trump administration's proposed anti-weaponization fund. Senate Democratic leader Chuck Schumer offered the amendment to the GOP's $70 billion budget reconciliation package to fund an immigration crackdown. Lawmakers began voting on the amendments to the bill in a vote-a-rama session that was expected to end in a vote on passage of the bill later in the day. But work stalled on the floor after several Republicans battled over how to vote on the proposal. And now this, advocacy groups are suing the Department of Education over its student loan borrowing limits. The American Academy of Physician Associates and the PA Education Association's lawsuit allege the department's impending rule change on the borrowing cap for PA students is unlawful. And that's your Washington Roundup. I'm Mike Moore on your home for 24/7 News, the Black Information Network.
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3: I'm Big Sue on the Black Information Network. Provident Hospital and Training School for Nurses, the first Black-owned and operated interracial hospital in America, was founded in 1891 by Dr. Daniel Hale Williams. Black patients were denied admission to white hospitals. Therefore, Black physicians could not treat their patients. Hale, who co-founded the National Medical Association, the largest and oldest organization for African-American physicians, was the first African-American admitted to the American College of Surgeons. And that's a fact. I'm Big Sue on the Black Information Network.
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5: The finance world is buzzing over a launch so big that it makes every other IPO look small. SpaceX is officially transitioning into a publicly traded company, opening to the public markets on June 12th. There will be 555 million shares being offered, and investors are scrambling to figure out how to get in on the action. The SpaceX IPO could become the largest stock debut in history. According to Yahoo Finance, the company plans to list on the NASDAQ under the ticker SPCX. Elon Musk has decided against the traditional price range approach. Instead, the company is going for a fixed $135 share price, aiming to raise $75 billion. And that is a staggering $1.75 trillion valuation. If you want to get in, you will have to go through one of the five brokerages offering access: Schwab, E-Trade, Fidelity, Robinhood, and SoFi. And each one has its own rules. Money news at 24 and 54 minutes past each hour. I'm Nicole Deal on your home for Black News First, the Black Information Network.
6: I'm Amber Payton with BIN News Now. The Knicks look to take a 2-0 NBA Finals lead tonight against the Spurs in San Antonio.
7: I've been a Knicks fan for a long time, and I'm also a Jim Dolan fan. He's a nice guy.
6: President Trump is expected to attend Game 3 Monday at Madison Square Garden, along with New York City Mayor Zarem Mamdani, who says he will not be sitting with Trump. Casey Wasserman says he is not resigning as chairman of LA 28, despite calls from Black Los Angeles Mayor Karen Bass and some council members. Wasserman says he speaks with Bass weekly and insists organizers are operating on a break-even budget ahead of the Olympics, now just over 2 years away. And New Orleans City Council plans to take out a $110 million loan to help cover the city's budget shortfall. The city faces a $222 million deficit after former Mayor LaToya Cantrell, who was Black, vetoed a budget proposal backed by the council. Get BIN News Now on demand 24/7 on the iHeartRadio app.
8: I'm Kevin Brown on your home for 24/7 News, the Black Information Network. A takedown of alleged fraudsters in Ohio is being announced by the Justice Department. Acting Attorney General Todd Blanche made the announcement in Columbus.
9: Today, we unsealed a 32-count indictment against two state employees and two other co-conspirators for allegedly billing $30 million to the government for therapeutic behavioral services that were never provided.
8: State employees are among more than a dozen defendants who are being indicted in what Blanche called some of the most significant fraud schemes in the country.

0: country. They allegedly defrauded the state and federal governments out of more than $50 million.
1: We've also unsealed an indictment charging four defendants in a scheme to defraud a COVID program. Again, these programs, as we all know, were meant to benefit small businesses.
0: This comes after the DOJ announced more than a dozen indictments in its fraud crackdown in Minnesota last month. Texas has a new law mandating that the Ten Commandments be posted in all public school classrooms. Many districts are not complying, which has angered conservative groups.
2: They'll hide it behind furniture. We've seen teachers claiming they were going to obstruct it or alter it.
0: Jonathan Covey with the group Texas Value says they shot a letter to all districts in the state telling them exactly what they need to be doing. The state AG's office has already launched an investigation with a vow to prosecute those who ignore the law. Los Angeles Mayor Karen Bass is likely to face former reality TV star Spencer Pratt in a November runoff, sparking a conversation about race, qualifications, and standards for black women in leadership. Bass, with extensive political experience, is up against Pratt, known for his role on the TV show The Hills. The matchup has ignited strong reactions on social media, with many highlighting the disparity in qualifications between the two candidates. Some argue that black women in politics are held to a higher standard, while others point to voter frustration over various issues as driving support for Pratt. The upcoming election has become a broader discussion about leadership and the treatment of black women in politics. Schools and universities are increasingly using artificial intelligence to shape the future of education. A recent study found that black and Hispanic students are more likely to use AI chatbots for schoolwork assistance and emotional support compared to their white counterparts. Black students, particularly teens, are active on various online platforms and have embraced AI more quickly, using it for learning and creating content. Educators are encouraging students to leverage AI to stay competitive and fill gaps in education, despite concerns about the impact on critical thinking skills. The use of AI in education is a complex issue, with black and Hispanic students leading the way in adoption and utilization. The Prince Estate is releasing 10 unreleased Prince songs. The collection, called Timeless, features tracks that were recorded across different periods in his career, spanning from 1977 through the year of his death, 2016. The announcement comes after the release of the new single, Stone, a previously unreleased track from 1995. The album drops August 28th. I'm Kevin Brown on your home for Black News First, the Black Information Network.
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6: On August 7th, 1948, Alice Coachman made history as the first black woman to win an Olympic gold medal. Her victory in the high jump at the London Olympic Summer Games cemented her legacy as a trailblazer in sports and beyond. Coachman was born in Albany, Georgia in 1923 and grew up in the segregated South, where opportunities for black athletes, particularly women, were scarce. Despite these challenges, her determination was undeniable. She trained barefoot on dirt roads with homemade equipment, proving that passion can overcome the biggest obstacles. At the 1948 Olympics, Coachman's high jump cleared the bar at 5 feet 6 and 1/8 inches, and she became the first black woman to win a gold medal. Beyond the track, Coachman became a role model and advocate for young athletes, encouraging them to pursue their dreams regardless of any barriers along the way. As we celebrate all of our country's gold medal winners, let's also take a moment to remember Alice Coachman, the first black woman to win an Olympic gold medal. This is Bree Wood for the Black Information Network.
7: I'm Mike Stevens on your home for Black News First, the Black Information Network. The BIN has been reporting for years on how difficult it can be for the many black riders of public transportation around the country. That's for safety reasons, poor service, and the cost. Well, in Memphis, bus riders are calling for major changes at the Memphis Area Transit Authority. According to Fox 13 Television, the service is being called horrible.
8: And we out here waiting 2 or 3 hours on bus. We don't, this is unacceptable. We need better transit here in the city of Memphis.
7: Riders tell that city's black mayor, MATA, which is the name of the transit agency, has not done well for customers.
9: MATA just recently made some service adjustments, changes. We called those service adjustments cuts in disguise because there were cuts in certain bus routes. There were cuts in frequencies. People are now taking a little bit longer to get back and forth to their destination.
7: The mayor tells riders he'll be proactive on the issue. He plans to ride a MATA bus in the near future to hear from riders firsthand. Meanwhile, the black mayor of Cleveland says he's trying to revitalize three underserved neighborhoods. According to WKYC Television, the Housing Innovation District Initiative is focused on approximately 1,500 acres across several black neighborhoods. The city wants to create more housing and business opportunities.
10: In the last decade, guess how many new homes have been privately built in those neighborhoods? Anybody want to guess? Two. And with the Housing Innovation District, we now have an industrial jobs policy with a housing policy to really restore wealth creation and economic opportunity.
7: African-American Cleveland Mayor Justin Bibb is calling the initiative historically significant. Other largely black cities around the country have also been ignored for years. President Biden, when he was in office, is credited with allocating funds to try and build many of our communities back up. Well, if you see something, say something. That's the motto of various law enforcement agencies, and doing so is believed to have been a big help in mostly black Birmingham. A shooting left at least three people hurt. They could have been dead. This is a black spokesman for the Birmingham Police Department speaking to reporters.
11: We do want to point out that we're so grateful for our community members that called this in when we heard multiple gunshots fired, because there are not any shot spotters in this area. So our community members, they stepped in big. They made the call so that our officers can get dispatched to this area to see what was going on.
7: Several arrests were made thanks to the calls to 911 and the quick response by police. And in Illinois, a state lawmaker has launched the 2026 Summer Reading Program for students in kindergarten through fifth grade. Participants are encouraged to read eight or more books before August 14th, with books over 150 words counting as two books. Those who complete the program will get a certificate and a voucher for free ice cream. It's a reminder of how important it is for young black boys and girls to read, read often, and read well. I'm Mike Stevens on your home for Black News First, the Black Information Network.
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0: Commodore's co-founder and former bassist Ronald Lapreed has died in Auckland, New Zealand at 75 years old.
5: Keeping you engaged.
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22: BIN News this hour, I'm Terry McCready. A measure aimed at limiting President Trump's Iran war powers passed the House and received 4 yes votes from Republicans. Florida's Black Congressman Byron Donalds was not among them, but he believes the president will have the war settled soon.
23: He's not one for long-term military engagement. Even when this thing started, even some people were thinking, oh, it's going to be World War III. I'm like, then you don't know Donald Trump.
22: The candidate for governor says that negotiating with Iranian leaders is tough because they believe in Sharia law, which allows them to use deception to gain their ultimate objections. The war powers resolution is not expected to be signed into law by Trump, even if the Senate approves it. Meanwhile, Trump says the U.S. will win the Iran war one way or another.
24: We're going to win on paper, or we're going to win military. One way or the other. It's going to be militarily or on paper.
22: Trump shrugging off questions yesterday about the war, dragging down Republican chances in the midterm elections, again saying other U.S. wars have lasted a lot longer. He then touted positive things going on while the war continues, including a record stock market. His comments come with conflicting reports about the progress of U.S.-Iran peace talks. The DOJ is suggesting a federal judge decide whether to disqualify herself from a Georgia voter rolls lawsuit by a government-imposed deadline or face the possibility of being ousted by an appeals court. The emergency motion filed this week by the DOJ Civil Rights Division Assistant Attorney General urges U.S. District Judge Eleanor Ross to make a decision by June 12th. The filing cites the discovery of the judicial misconduct on her part that has already delayed litigation. Georgia's Republican Secretary of State Brad Raffensperger has been reluctant about the administration's demands for a full and unredacted statewide voter registration list. The DOJ is pursuing a criminal probe of Fulton County and the 2020 presidential election. Motions to dismiss for failure to state a claim are pending, and Ross called off a hearing this week, saying she would not rule until she decided the DOJ's disqualification motion. Niger's President Abdurrahman Chani met this week with Turkish President Recep Tayyip at the presidential palace in Ankara. They discussed bilateral relations and regional issues ahead of a joint press conference. Erdogan emphasized a commitment to fostering closer ties across Africa to achieve equal partnerships and mutual respect. The two leaders also signed several agreements with higher education and establishing a joint economic and trade commission among them. It was Cheney's first state visit outside of Africa since taking power in a military coup in 2023. Stay informed, stay connected, and subscribe. Follow VIA News This Hour wherever you get your podcasts. I'm Terry McCready for the Black Information Network.
25: Here's what's trending this hour. The New York legislature is approving a one-year moratorium on data center permits. Advocates say this will give the state some time to lay out rules and plan to make sure the energy grid is protected and utility rates don't skyrocket. Parts of the Gulf Coast are bracing for torrential downpours and coastal flooding this weekend. Sunday, thunderstorms are expected to move across the lower and mid-Mississippi valleys. And the Chicago Bears are moving closer to building a new stadium in northwest Indiana. I'm Amber Payton, and that's what's trending.
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26: I'm Ree Harris, in for Morgan Wood. The first Gospel Music Award show in the country is honoring gospel artists, writers, and producers. The Stella Awards is now in its 41st year. The Johnson C. Smith University Choir is nominated for a Stella Award in the category of HBCU Choir of the Year. Take a listen.

0: Johnson C. Smith University Choir has a lot of competition for the prestigious Stellar Award, including other nominees for HBCU's Choir of the Year. The competition includes the Texas College Choir, the Southern University Gospel Choir, and the Claflin University Concert Choir. With the latest in HBCU news, I'm Ree Harris, in for Morgan Wood, on your home for Black News First, the Black Information Network.
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1: The opinions, beliefs, and viewpoints expressed in this commentary are those of the author and do not necessarily represent those of BIN and its founding partners and employees.
2: The Congressional Black Caucus stopped being about Black America a long time ago. I'm James T. Harris, and I have something to say. The Congressional Black Caucus loves to present itself as the official voice of Black America, but apparently only certain Black voices are allowed to speak. Because if you're a Black conservative, if you believe in school choice, if you believe in free markets, strong families, faith, personal responsibility, or independent thinking, suddenly you're not welcome at the table. Just ask Burgess Owens, Byron Donalds, Wesley Hunt, or John James. Black men elected by Americans, sent to Congress by voters, yet shut out by a caucus that claims to exist for Black representation. Why? Because the CBC isn't really a Black caucus anymore. It's a Democrat enforcement arm wearing Black skin as a uniform. Think about this. Some of those same members refused to support honoring Frederick Douglass by renaming the Capitol Press Gallery after him. Why? Maybe because Douglass was a Republican. That's the dirty little secret they never want discussed out loud. The modern Democrat machine cannot survive if Black Americans start connecting our history of faith, entrepreneurship, self-reliance, and family structure to conservative principles. That's why they oppose school choice while Black kids get trapped in failing schools. That's why they promote grievance instead of growth. That's why they panic when Black Americans think independently. And now they're even encouraging young Black athletes to boycott Southern universities, willing to gamble with the futures of young men just to score political points. That's not leadership. That's exploitation. The Congressional Black Caucus doesn't fear racism nearly as much as it fears independent Black thought. Because once Black Americans stop voting emotionally and start voting based on outcomes, the political plantation starts losing workers. I'm James T. Harris for the Black Information Network.
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5: We begin in Elizabeth City, North Carolina. Investigators with the Elizabeth City Police Department say they've made an arrest in the shooting death of a 15-year-old Black teenager. The teenage suspect and victim may have known each other. Chief Eddie Graham divulged few details beyond that.
6: I believe all the subjects were known to each other.
7: Do you anticipate any further arrests? Was there anybody else involved in this?
6: What I can tell you is the investigation is ongoing, and we continue to follow leads, and anybody that have any information that they're willing to share, we're willing to follow up on those leads.
5: Cops arrested another 15-year-old. The suspect is facing involuntary manslaughter, possession of a firearm by a juvenile, and firing a gun charges inside city limits. Cops have identified the victim as Jayshon Epps.
4: Also in North Carolina, another incident of a Black teen arrested and facing serious charges. The incident happened in Concord, North Carolina. Cops say a man was shot and killed when he tried to intervene in a fight between his daughter and her boyfriend. A judge has denied bond for Keyshawn DeGraffin Reed. The victim has been identified as Lester Jones. Jones's daughter was also shot in the skirmish. The suspect is being tried as an adult and is facing murder and other charges. WCNC reports the suspect is scheduled back in court on June 18th. In Dyer County, Tennessee, a Black mother has learned a Department of Corrections investigation into the death of her son has named five men. All the men are Black. District Attorney Danny Goodman says all five men were indicted for the jail murder of Jaylion Kimball. The victim's mother responded after hearing news of the indictment.
8: Five names, and he knew four of them. He hung with four of them. He been around four of them. That's what heartbreaking. For one to be with him every single day. For one that he been knowing quite some time. And y'all played a part in that.
4: Kimball was reported unresponsive in his cell on April 16th by correctional officers at the Dyer County Jail. The Dyer County EMS was contacted and came to the facility. They took Kimball to the local emergency room where he was pronounced dead.
5: In Horsham, Pennsylvania, a firefighter and an EMT of Horsham Fire Company Number 1 are out of a job.
9: We're extremely sorry that this happened, and, you know, we just want to make it right. And, you know, this was just a bit terrible lapse in judgment.
5: Horsham Fire Chief Lee Greenberg there. Both men were fired after saying a racial slur that included the N-word. It was transmitted over the county radio system. This happened while responding to an emergency incident. And finally, the 30th anniversary of the American Black Film Festival, themed The Homecoming, brought together film professionals, celebrities, and movie lovers in Miami Beach recently. The event featured celebrity conversations, film screenings, network events, and discussions highlighting Black excellence in entertainment and business. 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I'm Mike Moore, along with Nicole Deal, on your home for 24/7 News, the Black Information Network.
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4: In Columbia, South Carolina, protesters are making their voices heard after a former business owner was acquitted on murder charges of a Black teenager. Dozens of people showed up Wednesday afternoon, frustrated and angry, outside a gas station on Park Lane Road, where 14-year-old Cyrus Carmack Belton was shot in May of 2023. A jury recently found former station owner Rick Chow not guilty. About half of the jurors were Black. Chow was accused of shooting 14-year-old Cyrus in the back after he allegedly stole a bottled water. The gas station is no longer owned by the Chows, and the current owners expressed condolences to the victim's family.
5: A House resolution aimed at limiting President Trump's war powers in Iran is moving forward. The resolution recently passed 215 in favor to 208 that were not, with four Republicans joining Democrats to pass the measure. It calls on Trump to remove U.S. forces from conflict with Iran unless Congress votes to declare war or authorizes military force. However, it does not force Trump to end hostilities. Just last month, the Senate passed a separate war powers resolution. A former NBA player has decided to withdraw from a state recognition ceremony in Alabama due to concerns over congressional redistricting.
12: Derek Coleman, a Black native of Mobile, Alabama, was selected to be inducted into the Mobile Sports Hall of Fame. However, he is refusing to celebrate personal achievements while Black voters face challenges to fair representation. His decision comes in response to the U.S. Supreme Court's ruling on gerrymandering and the elimination of majority Black districts in the South. I'm Bree Wood on the Black Information Network.
4: And finally, 58-year-old Sean Hughes thought of himself as a high school dropout. Hughes believed he dropped out of high school back in 1986. So this year, he enrolled in a GED program to finally finish what he started. To his surprise, school officials pulled his records and discovered he actually graduated on time. His diploma had been sitting in storage for decades. Hughes finally walked that graduation stage, a moment he missed 40 years ago. I'm Nicole Deal, along with Mike Moore, on your home for Black News First, the Black Information Network. Your Healthy Minute is next.
13: 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An estimated 90 million Americans with presbyopia find it harder to make out a restaurant menu, the computer screen, or even the text on their own cell phone. While everyone will eventually experience such vision loss to some extent, early onset can take place in your late 30s or early 40s. 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Many contact lens wearers also cite problems with dryness and discomfort and consider abandoning contact lens wear. 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They help reduce feelings of dryness and discomfort. 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And that's your Healthy Minute. I'm Mike Eilen on the Black Information.

0: 2019, marine scientists discovered the remains of the Clotilda at the bottom of Alabama's Mobile River. The Clotilda is believed to be the last known intact U.S. slave ship. In 1860, the Clotilda smuggled 110 Africans to Alabama, decades after the importation of slaves was outlawed in the United States. To hide the crime, the ship's captain, William Foster, burned and sunk the ship. Surviving ancestors of that final harrowing journey went on to establish Africa Town, which still exists today. In her best-selling book, Barracoon, released in 2018, Zora Neale Hurston tells the story of Cudjoe Lewis, the last enslaved African on the Clotilda. The book details Lewis's experiences aboard the slave ship and his role in founding Africa Town. Lewis died in 1935 at the age of 94. Africa Town and the Clotilda are an intricate part of the national conversation about reparations, highlighting the lasting legacy of this dark chapter in American history. I'm Andrea Coleman on the Black Information Network.
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2: 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Guaranteed Black. 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
3: I'm Amber Payton with BIN News Now. Senate Republicans have passed a $70 billion bill to fund immigration enforcement through the rest of President Trump's term.
4: This bill, as amended, is passed.
3: The package includes $38 billion for ICE, $22 billion for Border Patrol, and $5 billion for the Department of Homeland Security following an 18-hour overnight vote-a-rama. George Floyd's girlfriend is urging the Minnesota GOP to condemn a moment of silence held for Derek Chauvin at the state party convention. At a press conference, Courtney Ross criticized the action and called on state Republicans to explicitly apologize and denounce it. And the National Park Service is removing several quotes referencing slavery, immigrants, and war from the Bunker Hill Monument in Boston. Senator Ed Markey's office confirmed the planned changes ahead of the battle's 251st anniversary on June 17th. Get BIN News Now on demand 24/7 on the iHeartRadio app.
5: I'm Vanessa Tyler on the Black Information Network, your home for Black News First. L.A. police expose a gang. They wear blue, but they're not the Crips. They're the cops. An L.A. Internal Affairs report says a specialized police unit in the San Fernando Valley betrayed the badge. The report says there was a rampant culture of misconduct. A look back to 2023, officers used dozens of improper traffic stops and turned off their body cams so superiors wouldn't see it. Then there was the gun hunting competition between them. Whoever seized the most guns took a picture with a championship belt. If you already thought food costs too much, a very rare suspected case of the New World screwworm has been detected in cattle in South Texas. And if it spreads, that could be a problem for the price of the beef burgers and steaks you're planning for the grill. This case would be only the third time ever the screwworm has appeared in the United States. The last time was decades ago. Agriculture Secretary Brooke Rollins says officials will combat this by releasing millions of sterile flies in a targeted area on a Texas ranch to eradicate the screw worms.
6: This pest does not cause any sort of a food safety issue. It is not a disease, but simply an insect that feeds on living tissues. Once removed and cleaned, animals treated early enough, including the calf that we're talking about, the 8-week-old bovine, that calf and those animals, if they're treated early enough, will recover and are safe to enter the food supply system.
5: Donald Trump the Builder is still not done. The Lincoln Memorial is next on his makeover agenda. This plan is to add the Trump Promenade, providing a pedestrian access between the monument and the Potomac River. This, of course, first started when critics say he destroyed the White House for his massive ballroom. Getting pushback from veterans is his plan for the Trump triumphal 250-foot arch, which would block the view to Arlington Cemetery. Oh, and that UFC fighting cage arena, which he plopped on the White House lawn for America's 250 celebrations. Now he says he may never take it down. Trump is well known for sticking his name on things like the Kennedy Center, which a judge ordered his name be removed, the deadline to do so in a little more than a week. Senator John Ossoff says he knows why the president is doing all of this. The Georgia Democrat says Trump fears his legacy.
7: But see, Atlanta, he's doing these things now because no one will honor him when he's gone.
5: For more on these stories and international, national, state, and local news impacting the Black community, listen to the Black Information Network on the iHeartRadio app or log on to BINnews.com. 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
7: Welcome to the journey around America, where we visit iconic locations connected to Black history. Today, we head to Harlem, New York, where the legendary Apollo Theater stands as a symbol of African-American culture. The Apollo Theater opened its doors in 1914 as a burlesque theater, but soon became the premier showplace for live musical entertainment. The theater became famous for Amateur Night, a weekly talent show that launched the careers of stars like Lauryn Hill and the Jackson 5.
8: Osiris, let me get the mic.
7: Audiences at the Apollo became known for cheering or booing performers on stage.
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7: The slogan, "Be Good or Be Gone," became the theater's motto. Over the years, the Apollo Theater hosted many memorable events in Black music history. The Apollo Theater, a place where dreams are born, legends are made, and history is written. For the Black Information Network, I'm Kevin Brown.
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10: I'm Mike Stevens on your home for Black News First, the Black Information Network. The National Transportation Safety Board is heading to Dallas after that explosion and fire at an apartment complex that killed three people, two women and a child. African-American Jason Evans with Dallas Fire Rescue speaking to NBC 5 Television, getting choked up speaking about the victims.
11: There are a number of things that we are before we are first responders, and that is... Excuse me. And that, you know, we're parents. And with school being let out and the possibilities regarding who might be in those apartments, you know, they really weigh on our heart.
10: Well, this happened in Oak Cliff, a largely Black community. Reports say a contractor was working in the building at the time and may have hit a gas line. Well, here's an update. President Trump says there are no plans to remove National Guard members from largely Black Washington, D.C. He says he wants them to stay on patrol there. In fact, officials say an additional 1,500 National Guard members are expected to be deployed to D.C. this summer. The extra security would be for events marking America's 250th birthday. The feds are continuing to investigate a deadly shooting involving FBI agents on Chicago's West Side. Black people saw what happened, correspondent Perry Williams reports.
12: This eyewitness says he saw a man approached by law enforcement.
13: He was just sitting in the car, and they tried to get in the car, and they couldn't get in the car. He came up through the sunroof and started spraying bullets, and they sprayed back at him.
12: The individual who was shot died at the scene. One report said the suspect was involved in a recent bank robbery. The shooting is under review by the FBI's inspection division.
10: Job cuts at federal agencies are hitting Black Virginia workers especially hard. Researchers say Black unemployment nationwide reached 7.6% early this year. But even worse, it's almost 10% in the largely Black D.C., Virginia, and Maryland region. The report says federal workforce reductions had a major impact on Black adults, especially Black women with college degrees, reversing recent gains in employment. And the University of Arizona program that began offering free swim lessons 3 years ago to Black kids with limited access to pools and swim instruction has expanded to now include teens and adults. The program, From Fear to Freedom, Dive into Opportunity, is a partnership between the African American Museum of Southern Arizona and U of A Aquatics. The expansion comes after many adults, especially in their 60s and 70s, started reaching out saying they never had a chance to learn how to swim. Organizers say this can be traced back to pre-Civil Rights Act segregation, when many African Americans were denied access to swimming pools. For more stories of interest to the Black community, log on to BINnews.com. You can also check us out on all social media platforms. I'm Mike Stevens on your home for Black News First, the Black Information Network.
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14: This is Layla Ali, undefeated world champion Hall of Fame boxer, wellness advocate, and CEO of Layla Ali Lifestyle. My father, Muhammad Ali, was more than a champion in the ring. He was a global voice for courage, conviction, faith, and justice. The Muhammad Ali Center celebrates his life, his principles, and his willingness to stand for something bigger than himself, reminding us of the power of purpose. To learn more

0: 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I'm Layla Ali, and my history lives here.
1: I'm Bill Black with another Bet You Didn't Know Music Fact. 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
3: Affairs. President Trump insisting things are going well. Iranian state media reports they're ending negotiations.
1: Or a story from your backyard.
4: A group of white supremacists marched through Virginia Beach. This weekend, members of the original Black Panther Party did the same.
2: What happens next? A teenage girl found hanging from a tree is sparking suspicion and anger in the Black community. Many are questioning the circumstances and the lack of investigation.
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5: BIN News this hour, I'm Terry McCready. A measure aimed at limiting President Trump's Iran war powers passed the House and received 4 yes votes from Republicans. Florida's Black Congressman Byron Donalds was not among them, but he believes the president will have the war settled soon.
6: He's not one for long-term military engagement. Even when this thing started, even some people were thinking, oh, it's going to be World War III. I'm like, then you don't know Donald Trump.
5: The candidate for governor says that negotiating with Iranian leaders is tough because they believe in Sharia law, which allows them to use deception to gain their ultimate objections. The War Powers Resolution is not expected to be signed into law by Trump, even if the Senate approves it. Meanwhile, Trump says the U.S. will win the Iran war one way or another.
7: We're going to win on paper, or we're going to win military. One way or the other. It's going to be militarily or on paper.
5: Trump shrugging off questions yesterday about the war, dragging down Republican chances in the midterm elections, again saying other U.S. wars have lasted a lot longer. He then touted positive things going on while the war continues, including a record stock market. His comments come with conflicting reports about the progress of U.S.-Iran peace talks. The DOJ is suggesting a federal judge decide whether to disqualify herself from a Georgia voter rolls lawsuit by a government-imposed deadline or face the possibility of being ousted by an appeals court. The emergency motion filed this week by the DOJ Civil Rights Division Assistant Attorney General urges U.S. District Judge Eleanor Ross to make a decision by June 12th. The filing cites the discovery of the judicial misconduct on her part that has already delayed litigation. Georgia's Republican Secretary of State Brad Raffensperger has been reluctant about the administration's demands for a full and unredacted statewide voter registration list. The DOJ is pursuing a criminal probe of Fulton County and the 2020 presidential election. Motions to dismiss for failure to state a claim are pending, and Ross called off a hearing this week, saying she would not rule until she decided the DOJ's disqualification motion. Niger's President Abdurrahman Chani met this week with Turkish President Recep Tayyip at the presidential palace in Ankara. They discussed bilateral relations and regional issues ahead of a joint press conference. Erdogan emphasized a commitment to fostering closer ties across Africa to achieve equal partnerships and mutual respect. The two leaders also signed several agreements with higher education and establishing a joint economic and trade commission among them. It was Cheney's first state visit outside of Africa since taking power in a military coup in 2023. Stay informed, stay connected, and subscribe. Follow BIN News This Hour wherever you get your podcasts. 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
8: Here's what's trending this hour. The Justice Department's Judgment Fund may provide an alternative route for January 6th rioters to be paid. It comes while the proposed anti-weaponization fund is stalled. Senate Republicans are approving a $70 billion bill to fund ICE through the rest of President Trump's term. The Senate voted through the night on multiple amendments to the bill in an 18-hour-long votorama. And a safety review of the abortion pill mifepristone is going ahead. I'm Amber Payton, and that's what's trending.
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9: The Cleveland Browns are welcoming their latest addition to the practice field. Jared Verse joined the team for the first time following a trade from the Los Angeles Rams. The edge rusher said he is not trying to fill Myles Garrett's shoes, who went to L.A. and a blockbuster deal.
10: Shedeur Sanders to Harold Fannin, a gain of 25.
9: Head coach Todd Monken said he's looking forward to an upcoming meeting with Deion Sanders, the father of Shedeur Sanders, who is battling for Cleveland's starting quarterback job.
11: Comes in averaging over 21 points per game.
9: Victor Wembanyama and the Spurs are locked in a heated battle with Jalen Brunson's Knicks.
12: David versus Goliath? Who's David? The Knicks?
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13: Wemby will be the youngest player to win the NBA championship, am I right? Big Body Brunson? If he leads this Knicks team to win the NBA championship?
12: I'm okay with, like, Brunson is that dude.
13: What I've been saying out of Big Body Brunson has been nothing but great.
0: 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I'm Ray Harris on the Black Information Network.
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15: On your home for 24/7 news, the Black Information Network. Here are your top stories. An LAPD internal affairs report says they found evidence of a law enforcement gang. More pushback from Black voters living in states where redistricting is happening. And Black Democratic House leader Hakeem Jeffries blasts President Trump's recent announcement that he will nominate Acting Attorney General Todd Blanche to serve in the role permanently.
16: Is not qualified to be the deputy attorney general, the acting attorney general, and he certainly is not qualified to be the United States attorney general. Particular position is to serve as the people's lawyer. Todd Blanche has been acting like Donald Trump's lawyer, which was his former position, but he has failed to transition in terms of behaving in the best interest of the American people.
15: Trump announced the decision during a private White House event Wednesday night. Blanche took over as acting attorney general in early April after Trump fired Attorney General Pam Bondi. Ohio State University has reached a $100 million settlement with nearly 300 former students who had accused the school's campus doctor, Richard Strauss, of sexually assaulting them decades ago. The abuses occurred between 1978 and 1998. Most of the victims were athletes. Many of them are Black. OSU's president, Ravi Bellamkonda, spoke to the media.
17: The survivors of the Strauss abuse are all Buckeyes. I will always be a part of our family and our community, and I firmly believe that. We continue to be very grateful to them for their courage in coming forward. And reaching a final resolution is very important to us and is an important step forward.
15: Strauss left the university in 1998 after an internal investigation found evidence of sexual abuse. Strauss died in 2005. Meantime, federal officials are accusing two researchers with the National Institutes of Health of trying to smuggle monkeypox through the Detroit Metropolitan Airport. KECI reports the two were traveling on January 25th from the Republic of Congo, where a monkeypox outbreak was underway. Officials stopped them after they noticed a large Black case. They found 113 vials inside styrofoam coolers. The FBI has tested 20 of those vials, and most of them contain deactivated monkeypox virus. The NIH says the matter is still under investigation, and it is cooperating with law enforcement. Four House Republicans broke with their party this week, voting to limit President Trump's war powers over Iran. Black Florida Congressman Byron Donalds was not among them. The gubernatorial candidate is standing firmly behind the president on Iran, and here's what he had to say.
6: He's not one for long-term military engagement. Even when this thing started, even some people were thinking, oh, it's going to be World War III. I'm like, then you don't know Donald Trump.
15: Donalds says negotiations with Iranian leaders are complicated, arguing that Sharia law permits deception as a tactic at the bargaining table. Even if the Senate approves the War Powers Resolution, President Trump is not expecting to sign it into law. I'm Esther Dillard on your home for Black News First, the Black Information Network.
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19: Coming into the 1988 Olympic Games in Seoul, South Korea, the United States had compiled an astonishing 71-1 record in men's basketball. Basketball was our game, and in no other venue was that so apparent as in the Olympics. But that year was different. While the rest of the world, who had been learning the game from the Americans, were sending their best players, the American team, made up of all college players, struggled to an embarrassing bronze medal finish. That was the last time we sent our boys. Now it was time to send our men.
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23: Lil Jeezy is putting his story front and center in a powerful new way. The Atlanta rapper recently hosted a special screening for his Legend of the Snowman Against All Odds interview with Don Lemon, giving fans an inside look at his journey and legacy. The event featured the full conversation, highlighting Jeezy's career, personal growth, and evolution beyond music. While Don Lemon wasn't in attendance, he did share a video message praising Jeezy's impact on hip-hop culture. And Memphis rapper Big 30 has been granted pretrial release in the high-profile kidnapping and robbery case tied to Gucci Mane. A judge reversed an earlier decision that kept him behind bars, ruling that prosecutors failed to prove he was a flight risk or a danger to the community. Big 30, whose real name is Rodney Wright Jr., is one of nine defendants accused of a January incident at a Dallas recording studio where investigators say Gucci Mane was robbed and forced to sign paperwork at gunpoint. He and the other defendants have pleaded not guilty, and the case is now headed toward trial, scheduled for early July. With the latest in entertainment at 17 and 47 minutes past each hour, I'm Bree Wood on the Black Information Network, your home for Black news first.
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25: 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Quakers have a long history of abolition. They saw the slave trade as a grave injustice against their fellow man and used the Golden Rule to argue against such inhumane treatment. Slavery would persist through the close of the Civil War, but the 1688 Germantown Quaker petition against slavery was the first document created in America that condemned slavery. And that's a fact. I'm Ashley Young on the Black Information Network.
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29: A former New Orleans police officer sentenced to death for killing a fellow cop and the two children of a restaurant owner in 1995 is trying to get off of death row. Antoinette Frank, who's a Black woman, says she was pushed to help by her accomplice, and she's claiming traumatic childhood experiences all led her to committing the crime. She's asking for post-conviction relief, though the Louisiana AG says she's exhausted her chances in court. Here's Fox 8.
31: You know, the people who oppose the death penalty and the people who represent these particular defendants are going to do everything that they can to try and stop this execution from going forward.
29: Well, this is for my track stars. Disqualification overturned. You may remember that viral moment when Black student and athlete Nyan Brown of the Mallard Creek track team crossed the finish line and put his hand up in celebration, showing five fingers meant to represent five championship wins, according to his coach. Well, with that move, the judges disqualified the team, saying it was unsportsmanship-like conduct. Well, now the North Carolina High School Athletic Association Board of Directors have reversed that decision and have named the Mallards co-championship winners. Unfortunately, they're sharing the title, but in the track world, we know what's up.
15: A jury of 12 has been selected in the case against Carmelo Anthony, the black teenager who claims he was defending himself when a white teen was stabbed at a track meet. It happened after eyewitnesses say Anthony was running from the rain and stood under an opposing team's tent. Advocates for Anthony are already raising issues. The jury selected, not a black person in sight, leading some critics to question if the trial will be fair. And a black woman and mom from Florida is warning parents about e-bikes after her son and daughter ended up getting seriously hurt. They were riding together even though they weren't supposed to be, and moments later, they crashed. He had a swelling on his brain and ended up having to get surgery. Now she's sharing her story so other moms know how dangerous these bikes can be. Here's News 4 Jax.
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3: Senate Republicans are working to determine how to handle a Democrat.

0: The American Academy of Physician Associates and the PA Education Association's lawsuit alleged the department's impending rule change on the borrowing cap for PA students is unlawful. And that's your Washington Roundup. I'm Mike Moore on your home for 24/7 News, the Black Information Network.
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2: The United States Senate has had a total of 12 black members, with the first being Hiram Rhodes Rebels, elected in 1870 during the Reconstruction era. Jim Crow and other disenfranchisement tactics led to a gap of nearly 90 years between the first and second U.S. black senators. In 1992, Carol Moseley Braun became the first black woman to serve in the U.S. Senate.
3: I don't know, maybe this is just my day to get to talk about race. Maybe I'm just lucky like that today.
2: Vice President Kamala Harris became the second black female to serve as a U.S. senator in 2017. Barack Obama was the fifth black senator and the first to be elected president of the United States.
4: Race is an issue that I believe this nation cannot afford to ignore right now.
2: While Georgia's Raphael Warnock is the latest black member of the U.S. Senate after his 2021 election. Black U.S. senators have made contributions to the country and paved the way for future generations of black leaders. And that's a fact. This is Mike Moore for the Black Information Network.
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6: If flying already feels more expensive this summer, you're not imagining it. A new airline ranking just named Delta the best airline in America again, followed by United and Southwest. But behind those rankings is a bigger money story hitting travelers right now, rising costs. Experts say airlines are putting more focus on price this year because jet fuel costs are climbing during the Iran conflict. And that means higher ticket prices, more baggage fees, and more pressure on families already trying to afford summer travel. For a lot of black families, especially vacation and family reunions, those are already expensive enough. Now people are having to budget even harder just to visit loved ones, take kids on trips, or just get home for the holidays. And while airlines are making billions, consumers are asking a question. If we're paying more, are we actually getting better service for our money? With Money News at 24 and 54 minutes past each hour, I'm Mimi Brown on your home for Black News First, the Black Information Network.
7: I'm Amber Payton with BIN News Now. The Knicks look to take a 2-0 NBA Finals lead tonight against the Spurs in San Antonio.
8: I've been a Knicks fan for a long time, and I'm also a Jim Dolan fan. He's a nice guy.
7: President Trump is expected to attend Game 3 Monday at Madison Square Garden, along with New York City Mayor Zarem Mamdani, who says he will not be sitting with Trump. Casey Wasserman says he is not resigning as chairman of LA 28, despite calls from Black Los Angeles Mayor Karen Bass and some council members. Wasserman says he speaks with Bass weekly and insists organizers are operating on a break-even budget ahead of the Olympics, now just over 2 years away. And New Orleans City Council plans to take out a $110 million loan to help cover the city's budget shortfall. The city faces a $222 million deficit after former Mayor LaToya Cantrell, who was black, vetoed a budget proposal backed by the council. Get BIN News Now on demand 24/7 on the iHeartRadio app.
9: I'm Vanessa Tyler on the Black Information Network, your home for Black News First. A legal twist in the case involving the death of an innocent black man.
10: Hey, stop right there. Stop. Stop.
9: That's Elijah McClain minding his business, stopped in 2019 by Aurora, Colorado white cops.
10: Stop. I have a right to stop you because you're being suspicious.
9: Cops not only took the 23-year-old to the ground with a chokehold, but called the paramedics who injected him with the sedative ketamine in a case forced to trial years later in 2023 after community outrage. One cop and the paramedics were found guilty of the innocent man's death. The stunner? The homicide convictions against the paramedics have been reversed by a Colorado appeals court due to jury instructions. The case against the paramedics now goes back to a lower court for a retrial. Two cops in the case were acquitted, and one was put on a part-time work release program. A black mother will never get this out of her head, watching her two children drown, 12-year-old King Scott and his sister.

0: Her 10-year-old Lola Scott accidentally went into the deeper end of an Alabama creek last weekend. Reports are there was a drop-off and the siblings could not swim. A 14-year-old brother was rescued. The entire family could not swim. Their mother, Lolisa Hood, has to live with the agony of being able to save one but not the other two. It happened at the Turkey Creek Nature Preserve in Pinson. Jefferson County Sheriff officials say they got there as soon as they could.
1: Deputies and fire personnel, along with citizens, started looking for the children. They were discovered and they were taken to Children's Hospital. Well, unfortunately, they were pronounced deceased.
0: The family has set up a GoFundMe to help with expenses. You know of driving while black? How about sipping coffee while black? Which is what nurse Lily Suwa was doing, sitting in her SUV on a residential street before going in to care for her in-home patient, when a man walked up and the inquisition began.
2: Is it because you see that I'm black?
3: No, I have nothing wrong with it.
2: You think maybe because I'm black she could be a criminal?
3: No, absolutely not.
2: Was that why you walked to me?
3: Absolutely not.
0: The man, who described himself as Chinese, claims he would never discriminate. Ms. Suwa informed him it was a public street and he was harassing her. She threatened to call the cops. Instead, she posted the video, which went viral. Have you seen the Doodle Google winning entry featuring several black girls and their beautiful hair? The artist, high school student Kamira Johnson, is ecstatic over her win.
4: Being black, growing up with a lot of pride in my hair, I'd say the biggest inspiration, however, is my mom. When I was a little kid, I'd go to preschool, and every single week I'd have a new hairstyle, whether it's braids, afro puffs, etc. And she just really taught me to love my hair and love my culture.
0: By winning the competition open to students, she wins a $55,000 college scholarship. I'm Vanessa Tyler on the Black Information Network, your home for black news first.
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7: This is Esther Dillard with another spotlight on Black excellence. Tyler Perry is one of the most successful figures in the entertainment industry. Born in New Orleans, Louisiana in 1969, Emmett Perry Jr. endured a difficult childhood marked by poverty and abuse. After changing his name and moving to Atlanta in 1992, Tyler Perry began writing and producing stage plays that became highly successful.
8: All you gotta do is take an R&B song, put Jesus in it, and it's a gospel song.
7: What? It was also during that time that he created his signature character, the iconic Mabel Medea Simmons.
9: Yea, though she walked in the valley with the shadow of Little Red Riding Hood and the Three Bears.
7: With an estimated net worth of over $1 billion, Tyler Perry is also a generous philanthropist, having donated millions to such causes as education, civil rights, and disaster relief, and another shining example of black excellence. I'm Esther Dillard on the Black Information Network.
10: I'm Mike Stevens on your home for Black News First, the Black Information Network. The BIN has been reporting for years on how difficult it can be for the many black riders of public transportation around the country. That's for safety reasons, poor service, and the cost. Well, in Memphis, bus riders are calling for major changes at the Memphis Area Transit Authority. According to Fox 13 Television, the service is being called horrible.
11: And we out here waiting 2 or 3 hours on bus. We don't, just unacceptable. We need better transit here in the city of Memphis.
10: Riders tell that city's black mayor, MATA, which is the name of the transit agency, has not done well for customers.
12: MATA just recently made some service adjustments, changes. We called those service adjustments cuts in disguise because there were cuts in certain bus routes. There were cuts in frequencies. People are now taking a little bit longer to get back and forth to their destination.
10: The mayor tells riders he'll be proactive on the issue. He plans to ride a MATA bus in the near future to hear from riders firsthand. Meanwhile, the black mayor of Cleveland says he's trying to revitalize 3 underserved neighborhoods. According to WKYC Television, the Housing Innovation District Initiative is focused on approximately 1,500 acres across several black neighborhoods. The city wants to create more housing and business opportunities.
13: In the last decade, guess how many new homes have been privately built in those neighborhoods? Anybody want to guess? 2. And with the Housing Innovation District, we now have an industrial jobs policy with a housing policy to really restore wealth creation and economic opportunity.
10: African-American Cleveland Mayor Justin Bibb is calling the initiative historically significant. Other largely black cities around the country have also been ignored for years. President Biden, when he was in office, is credited with allocating funds to try and build many of our communities back up. Well, if you see something, say something. That's the motto of various law enforcement agencies, and doing so is believed to have been a big help in mostly black Birmingham. A shooting left at least three people hurt. They could have been dead. This is a black spokesman for the Birmingham Police Department speaking to reporters.
14: We do want to point out that we're so grateful for our community members that called us in when we heard multiple gunshots fired, because there are not any shot spotters in this area. So our community members, they stepped in big. They made the call so that our officers can get dispatched to this area to see what was going on.
10: Several arrests were made thanks to the calls to 911 and the quick response by police. And in Illinois, a state lawmaker has launched the 2026 Summer Reading Program for students in kindergarten through fifth grade. Participants are encouraged to read eight or more books before August 14th, with books over 150 words counting as two books. Those who complete the program will get a certificate and a voucher for free ice cream. It's a reminder of how important it is for young black boys and girls to read, read often, and read well. I'm Mike Stevens on your home for Black News First, the Black Information Network.
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17: What if I had known at the beginning of Fish what I know now? 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
18: That's a conversation I had with Trey Anastasio, lead singer and guitarist of Fish, for a piece I wrote back in 2002. I first saw Fish at a tiny club in the late 80s. Now, decades later, the band is still touring, still making a cultural impact, and I'm still covering them. I'm Dean Budnick, and this is Long May They Run, Season 1, Fish.
19: I saw them in the late 80s, and the people are going like crazy. I mean, they're dancing like a storm. After the show, I rushed backstage. I said, look, I'm quitting my job as a promoter. I'm your new manager. I seen it, and that's the future.
20: 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They've changed the landscape, the entire festival circuit.
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23: The World Health Organization is confirming 43 deaths. Officials say the latest Ebola strain is severe and often deadly, with no approved treatment or vaccine yet.
6: It's the Black Information Network.
24: In Orange County, California, healthcare officials have decided not to renew a state grant which funds a program that supports pregnant black women.
5: What happens next?
25: Google is requesting approval from the federal government to release up to 32 million mosquitoes as part of its debug program.
6: Happens here.
26: BIN News this hour. I'm Terry McCready. A measure aimed at limiting President Trump's Iran war powers passed the House and received four yes votes from Republicans. Florida's black Congressman Byron Donalds was not among them, but he believes the president will have the war settled soon.
0: He's not one for long-term military engagement. Even when this thing started, even some people were thinking, oh, it's going to be World War III. I'm like, then you don't know Donald Trump.
26: The candidate for governor says that negotiating with Iranian leaders is tough because they believe in Sharia law, which allows them to use deception to gain their ultimate objections. The War Powers Resolution is not expected to be signed into law by Trump, even if the Senate approves it. Meanwhile, Trump says the U.S. will win the Iran war one way or another.
1: We're going to win on paper, or we're going to win military. One way or the other. It's going to be militarily or on paper.
26: Trump shrugging off questions yesterday about the war, dragging down Republican chances in the midterm elections, again saying other U.S. wars have lasted a lot longer. He then touted positive things going on while the war continues, including a record stock market. His comments come with conflicting reports about the progress of U.S.-Iran peace talks. The DOJ is suggesting a federal judge decide whether to disqualify herself from a Georgia voter rolls lawsuit by a government-imposed deadline or face the possibility of being ousted by an appeals court. The emergency motion filed this week by the DOJ Civil Rights Division Assistant Attorney General urges U.S. District Judge Eleanor Ross to make a decision by June 12th. The filing cites the discovery of the judicial misconduct on her part that has already delayed litigation. Georgia's Republican Secretary of State Brad Raffensperger has been reluctant about the administration's demands for a full and unredacted statewide voter registration list. The DOJ is pursuing a criminal probe of Fulton County and the 2020 presidential election. Motions to dismiss for failure to state a claim are pending, and Ross called off a hearing this week, saying she would not rule until she decided the DOJ's disqualification motion. Niger's President Abdurrahman Cheney met this week with Turkish President Recep Tayyip at the presidential palace in Ankara. They discussed bilateral relations and regional issues ahead of a joint press conference. Erdogan emphasized a commitment to fostering closer ties across Africa to achieve equal partnerships and mutual respect. The two leaders also signed several agreements with higher education and establishing a joint economic and trade commission among them. It was Cheney's first state visit outside of Africa since taking power in a military coup in 2023. Stay informed, stay connected, and subscribe. Follow VIN News This Hour wherever you get your podcasts. I'm Terry McCready for the Black Information Network.
2: Here's what's trending this hour. The New York legislature is approving a one-year moratorium on data center permits. Advocates say this will give the state some time to lay out rules and plan to make sure the energy grid is protected and utility rates don't skyrocket. Parts of the Gulf Coast are bracing for torrential downpours and coastal flooding this weekend. Sunday, thunderstorms are expected to move across the lower and mid-Mississippi valleys. And the Chicago Bears are moving closer to building a new stadium in northwest Indiana. I'm Amber Payton, and that's what's trending.
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3: I'm Ree Harris, in for Morgan Wood. The first Gospel Music Award show in the country is honoring gospel artists, writers, and producers. The Stella Awards is now in its 41st year. The Johnson C. Smith University Choir is nominated for a Stella Award in the category of HBCU Choir of the Year. Take a listen.

0: Johnson C. Smith University Choir has a lot of competition for the prestigious Stellar Award, including other nominees for HBCU's Choir of the Year. The competition includes the Texas College Choir, the Southern University Gospel Choir, and the Claflin University Concert Choir. 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
2: On December 9th, 1946, in Philadelphia, Howard Stanley Frankie Beverly was born. In 1970, he would form the group Raw Soul, which later was renamed Maze. Under the mentorship of Marvin Gaye, Frankie Beverly and Maze would go on to give us 9 gold albums. Beverly and May's live experience was more like a party than a concert. Dressed in his signature all white, crowds would stand at their feet and sing to the top of their lungs.
3: Ooh, and pain. I like sunshine and rain.
2: Sadly, on September 10th, 2024, Frankie Beverly left us with hits for lifetimes to come.

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1: Cell phones have been an integral part of connecting our modern world. But did you know a Black nuclear engineer pioneered the technology for them? Henry Thomas Sampson was born in 1934 in Jackson, Mississippi. He earned his bachelor's degree in chemical engineering from Purdue University in 1956, followed by his master's degree from UCLA in 1961 and his PhD shortly after. In 1971, Henry Sampson created the Gamma Electric Cell. It's a device which produced long-lasting power to satellites. Sampson's innovation caught the attention of the Motorola Company, which then placed his patented technology into their telephones. This eventually led to the very first telephone calls being made using cell phones. Henry Sampson passed on June 4th, 2015. His genius and Black excellence helped create the globally connected world we share today. This is Tammy Eswick for the Black Information Network.
2: A new destination of inspiration is rising on Chicago's South Side. 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I'm Mike Strautmanis, and my history lives here.
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4: On your home for 24/7 news, the Black Information Network. Here are your top stories. Two Black children drown on a family outing in Alabama. We hear from the mother who tried to save them. LA's Black mayor, Karen Bass, will advance to a runoff after heavy support from voters this week. And Black history is the focus for educators in New Jersey as hundreds come together for the New Jersey Amistad Summer Institute in 2026.
5: New Jersey became the first state in the nation to create a commission of this kind, one that requires that the narrative of Africans and African Americans are included in the curriculum, K-12 curriculum, in all subject areas.
4: Dr. Patrick Lammy is the executive director of the New Jersey Amistad Commission, a body with a mandate that reaches all 600 school districts, all 100,000 teachers, and more than 2.4 million students across the state.
5: Only three have the Amistad badge in terms of a formal Amistad Commission in New Jersey, New York, and in Illinois. All the others have some kind of guidance.
4: New Jersey was the first passing that law back in 2002. Today, 17 states have similar legislation on the books, but only three have a formal Amistad Commission. Lammy says despite a politically charged climate around teaching Black history, educators across New Jersey are showing up in numbers never seen before.
5: And as of this morning, we have 360 New Jersey educators registered for it. Until 2023, we've never exceeded 100 at a single event. So this is a big deal.
4: The free three-day institute runs July 28th through the 30th at Kane University in Union, New Jersey. Lammy says teachers get real tools, real connections, and curriculum designed for every grade level and every subject area. He says teachers for K through 8th grade are driving this year's record turnout.
5: We created a program where we structure the sessions tailored for teachers who are in the K through 5 space, so that all the work that they're experiencing is tailored to the audiences that are in front of them. We also structure the work to focus on grades 6 to 8 and also for grades 9 to 12. And that was done intentionally because not every lesson, whether it's geography or African civilization, is taught in the same way because the audiences are different.
4: And although Lammy says he's deeply passionate about this mission, when he left academia to lead the commission, something made him pause. a personal revelation about his own education that he says changed everything.
5: But I realized when this opportunity came up that I had never had an official African-American studies course in my entire life.
4: You'll hear more on why that moment motivates him even more to do this work this Sunday on The Black Perspective at 9 a.m. and 9 p.m. Eastern. To register for the 2026 Amistad Summer Institute before spots run out, go to nj.gov and search for Amistad Summer Institute. I'm Esther Dillard on your home for Black News First, the Black Information Network.
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6: In the nationally watched Texas murder trial of Black teenager Carmelo Anthony, civil rights leader Dominique Alexander criticized the jury selection, saying no Black jurors were chosen.
7: In the fight for justice,
8: Memphis always mattered, but now we are madder, M-A-D-D-E-R, because of what they did.
3: And equality.
9: A Louisiana federal court will review the state's newly redrawn congressional map. The hearing is set for June 17th.
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11: If flying already feels more expensive this summer, you're not imagining it. A new airline ranking just named Delta the best airline in America again, followed by United and Southwest. But behind those rankings is a bigger money story hitting travelers right now, rising costs. Experts say airlines are putting more focus on price this year because jet fuel costs are climbing during the Iran conflict. And that means higher ticket prices, more baggage fees, and more pressure on families already trying to afford summer travel. For a lot of Black families, especially vacation and family reunions, those are already expensive enough. Now people are having to budget even harder just to visit loved ones, take kids on trips, or just get home for the holidays. And while airlines are making billions, consumers are asking a question. If we're paying more, are we actually getting better service for our money? 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
9: Timmy Eswick.
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9: To Charleston, South Carolina, where the descendants of enslaved Africans, members of the Charleston Reparations Task Force, local Black Lives Matter, and the Gullah Geechee community are all demanding the transfer of 7,000 acres of former plantation land that is currently being used for tourism to be transferred to the descendants of those people who were enslaved on those lands. Advocates want the land to be held in stewardship, which basically means someone would be a caretaker of the land rather than it solely being a private asset for the benefit of the community and future generations. A Louisiana federal court will review the state's newly redrawn congressional map. The hearing is set for June 17th. Now, this comes as another state Supreme Court upheld a new law that eliminated the position of a formerly incarcerated Black man that was elected to the criminal clerk of court position. Calvin Duncan vowed to make positive changes. Now, this is a huge issue because a candidate won election by a large margin, and then the office won was abolished by lawmakers.
4: To Mississippi, where Special Judge Barry Ford called for a redo election for a Hinds County supervisor seat. Here's the Black judge during the proceedings via WJTV.
12: All District 2 machines and a report showing machine serial numbers were missing. Machine tape beginning and end tape were missing. That's a serious problem in an election, and an election is supposed to be fair.
4: This ended up in court after David Archie challenged the election results and the way the election was run. No word yet on when the new election will take place, but WJTV says only Archie and challenger Anthony Smith will be allowed on the ballot. And L.A. incumbent mayor Karen Bass is headed to the November general election, according to NBC News.
13: We know what a city we have and what a city we can be.
4: The Black candidate either will be going up against Councilmember Nithya Raman or reality star Spencer Pratt.
9: I'm Tammy Eswick, along with Esther Dillard on your home for Black News First, the Black Information Network. 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
14: For a growing number of people, reading the fine print is no longer an option. An estimated 90 million Americans with presbyopia find it harder to make out a restaurant menu, the computer screen, or even the text on their own cell phone. While everyone will eventually experience such vision loss to some extent, early onset can take place in your late 30s or early 40s. Signs of presbyopia include delays in focusing, eye discomfort, headache, squinting, and the need for a brighter reading light. Many contact lens wearers also cite problems with dryness and discomfort and consider abandoning contact lens wear. 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They help reduce feelings of dryness and discomfort. 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And that's your Healthy Minute. I'm Mike Eilen on the Black Information Network.

0: Earthquake will come, Ray. It will most definitely come.
1: Born in Mississippi in 1931, James Earl Jones would become a powerful symbol of resilience and excellence. From the Great White Hope to voicing Darth Vader.
2: No, I am the father.
1: Jones' resonant voice and commanding presence helped him become one of the most distinguished actors of his generation. Crediting poetry and acting for helping him overcome a childhood stutter, his Broadway debut would come in 1957. Winning his first Tony Award in 1968, he would go on to join a select group of entertainers by also winning a Grammy, Emmy, and Oscar, or EGOT. His impact so powerful, the Court Theater on Broadway was renamed after him in 2022. Breaking barriers in Hollywood and theater at a time when opportunities for black actors were limited.
3: Go through life worried if someone had liked you or not. You best make sure that they are doing right by you.
1: James Earl Jones' success and legacy are a source of inspiration and pride for the black community. Rest in power, James Earl Jones.
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6: I'm Amber Payton with BIN News Now. Senate Republicans have passed a $70 billion bill to fund immigration enforcement through the rest of President Trump's term.
7: This bill, as amended, is passed.
6: The package includes $38 billion for ICE, $22 billion for Border Patrol, and $5 billion for the Department of Homeland Security following an 18-hour overnight vote-a-rama. George Floyd's girlfriend is urging the Minnesota GOP to condemn a moment of silence held for Derek Chauvin at the state party convention. At a press conference, Courtney Ross criticized the action and called on state Republicans to explicitly apologize and denounce it. And the National Park Service is removing several quotes referencing slavery, immigrants, and war from the Bunker Hill Monument in Boston. Senator Ed Markey's office confirmed the planned changes ahead of the battle's 251st anniversary on June 17th. Get BIN News Now on demand 24/7 on the iHeartRadio app.
8: I'm Kevin Brown on your home for 24/7 News, the Black Information Network. Nearly a year after their arrest, 12, 13, and 15-year-olds accused of taking a 12-year-old girl to a Miami, Florida community garden, putting rocks in her mouth, holding her down, and raping her are getting one final delay before trial.
9: They are juveniles. If they were in the juvenile system, they'd get to a trial within 90 days.
8: Judge Richard Hirsch telling the attorneys for the three he'll be putting the case to a jury by early September. The 15-year-old accused of holding down the victim appeared in adult bond court on Monday and is being held without bond. The youngest suspect, accused of putting rocks in the girl's mouth, is on house arrest. The now 14-year-old alleged rapist is in jail without bond. Election officials in California say around 700,000 ballots have yet to be counted from Tuesday's primaries.
10: You will likely hear from voices, some big voices, some loud voices, that it's crazy, that maybe it's even stupid that it takes this long for votes to be counted in California. It's not stupid. It's not crazy. It's actually the law in California.
8: That's L.A. County Registrar Recorder Dean Logan. Officials say it's taking so long because, by law, every voter gets a mail-in ballot that doesn't have to be postmarked until the final voting day, then gets signature verified. We're still waiting for the final results of the L.A. mayor's race featuring incumbent mayor Karen Bass, reality TV star Spencer Pratt, and city councilwoman Nithya Raman. We're also waiting on the governor's race featuring Steve Hilton, Javier Becerra, and Tom Steyer. Black Sustainability Incorporated has partnered with ICA Solutions Incorporated and RenGen Community Advisory Incorporated to expand energy clean workforce development in Southwest Atlanta, Georgia, through the Installation Basics Training Program. The initiative, led by trusted community-based organizations, offers hands-on training in solar and clean energy careers, including industry-recognized certifications and job placement support. The program, rooted in community leadership, aims to connect residents to sustainable career pathways in the growing clean energy economy. With a focus on community-centered approach, the initiative seeks to create pathways for residents to access green-collar opportunities and strengthen the fabric of the community. Former President Barack Obama's influence is evident in the design and offerings of the Obama Presidential Center in Chicago, which opens to the public on Juneteenth. The $850 million project covers Obama's political and personal realms, featuring a digital museum with high-tech exhibits, a life-size replica of the Oval Office, and sections detailing key moments of his presidency. The museum also includes personal reflection areas and displays Michelle Obama's iconic outfits. The campus, located on Chicago's south side, features a basketball court, garden, and public spaces for community use, reflecting the Obamas' design taste and love of history. The Obama Foundation is a nonprofit collaborator of the Black Information Network. The NBA is taking action against the fan who ran on the court during the finals between the Spurs and Knicks. He tried to get a picture with Victor Wembanyama, who was asked about it.
11: I've never been in that situation. I didn't know how to act.
8: The NBA said in a statement that the fan has been arrested and banned for life from all NBA arenas. He was apparently promoting cryptocurrency and did the same thing last month at a PGA Tour event outside of Dallas. I'm Kevin Brown, and you're home for Black News First, the Black Information Network.

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0: I'm Bill Black with another Bet You Didn't Know music fact on the Black Information Network.
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4: I'm Mike Stevens on your home for Black News First, the Black Information Network. The National Transportation Safety Board is heading to Dallas after that explosion and fire at an apartment complex that killed three people, two women and a child. African-American Jason Evans with Dallas Fire Rescue speaking to NBC 5 Television, getting choked up speaking about the victims.
5: There are a number of things that we are before we are first responders, and that is, excuse me, and that, you know, we're parents, and with school being let out and the possibilities regarding who might be in those apartments, you know, they really weigh on our heart.
4: Well, this happened in Oak Cliff, a largely Black community. Reports say a contractor was working in the building at the time and may have hit a gas line. Well, here's an update. President Trump says there are no plans to remove National Guard members from largely Black Washington, D.C. He says he wants them to stay on patrol there. In fact, officials say an additional 1,500 National Guard members are expected to be deployed to D.C. this summer. The extra security would be for events marking America's 250th birthday. The feds are continuing to investigate a deadly shooting involving FBI agents on Chicago's West Side. Black People Saw What Happened, correspondent Perry Williams reports.
6: This eyewitness says he saw a man approached by law enforcement.
7: He was just sitting in the car, and they tried to get in the car, and they couldn't get in the car. He came up through the sunroof and started spraying bullets, and they sprayed back at him.
6: The individual who was shot died at the scene. One report said the suspect was involved in a recent bank robbery. The shooting is under review by the FBI's Inspection Division.
4: Job cuts at federal agencies are hitting Black Virginia workers especially hard. Researchers say Black unemployment nationwide reached 7.6% early this year. But even worse, it's almost 10% in the largely Black D.C., Virginia, and Maryland region. The report says federal workforce reductions had a major impact on Black adults, especially Black women with college degrees, reversing recent gains in employment. And the University of Arizona program that began offering free swim lessons 3 years ago to Black kids with limited access to pools and swim instruction has expanded to now include teens and adults. The program, From Fear to Freedom, Dive into Opportunity, is a partnership between the African American Museum of Southern Arizona and U of A Aquatics. The expansion comes after many adults, especially in their 60s and 70s, started reaching out saying they never had a chance to learn how to swim. Organizers say this can be traced back to pre-Civil Rights Act segregation, when many African Americans were denied access to swimming pools. For more stories of interest to the Black community, log on to BINnews.com. You can also check us out on all social media platforms. I'm Mike Stevens on your home for Black News First, the Black Information Network.
8: 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To learn more about the African American Civil War Museum, visit BINnews.com/history. I'm Morgan Wood, and my history lives here.
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1: Most people know about Restaurant Week, but not everyone knows there's a Black Restaurant Week born in Houston, Texas in 2016 and is now spreading to cities across the country. It's more than just menus. It's a movement.
9: And so we really want to create something that was more all-inclusive to the creative things we were seeing happening in the food scene.
1: That's one of the three founders, Fallon Farrell.
9: As we've grown through the years, we've literally watched businesses start off as like a pop-up food tent and now having like two or three locations.
1: From soul food kitchens to hidden gem caterers, Black Restaurant Week shines a light where it's long been missing. It's helped generate tens of millions of dollars for Black-owned businesses, keeping legacies alive and creating new ones. And it's part of Black history still being written every time a diner takes that first bite. I'm Esther Dillard for the Black Information Network.
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12: Louisiana's new congressional map is now law. The GOP-led Senate gave final approval Friday. The new map eliminates one of the state's Black majority congressional districts.
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13: When it comes to our mental health services, it's not just the young people who need their support. It's the adults that are serving and the guardians of these young people that are in need of support.
3: Black News First.
14: BIN News this hour, I'm Terry McCready. A measure aimed at limiting President Trump's Iran war powers passed the House and received four yes votes from Republicans. Florida's Black Congressman Byron Donalds was not among them, but he believes the president will have the war settled soon.
15: He's not one for long-term military engagement. Even when this thing started, even some people were thinking, oh, it's going to be World War III. I'm like, then you don't know Donald Trump.
14: The candidate for governor says that negotiating with Iranian leaders is tough because they believe in Sharia law, which allows them to use deception to gain their ultimate objections. The war powers resolution is not expected to be signed into law by Trump, even if the Senate approves it. Meanwhile, Trump says the U.S. will win the Iran war one way or another.
16: We're going to win on paper or we're going to win military. One way or the other. It's going to be militarily or on paper.
14: Trump shrugging off questions yesterday about the war, dragging down Republican chances in the midterm elections, again saying other U.S. wars have lasted a lot longer. He then touted positive things going on while the war continues, including a record stock market. His comments come with conflicting reports about the progress of U.S.-Iran peace talks. The DOJ is suggesting a federal judge decide whether to disqualify herself from a Georgia voter rolls lawsuit by a government-imposed deadline or face the possibility of being ousted by an appeals court. The emergency motion filed this week by the DOJ Civil Rights Division Assistant Attorney General urges U.S. District Judge Eleanor Ross to make a decision by June 12th. The filing cites the discovery of the judicial misconduct on her part that has already delayed litigation. Georgia's Republican Secretary of State Brad Raffensperger has been reluctant about the administration's demands for a full and unredacted statewide voter registration list. The DOJ is pursuing a criminal probe of Fulton County and the 2020 presidential election. Motions to dismiss for failure to state a claim are pending, and Ross called off a hearing this week, saying she would not rule until she decided the DOJ's disqualification motion. Niger's President Abdurrahman Cheney met this week with Turkish President Recep Tayyip at the presidential palace in Ankara. They discussed bilateral relations and regional issues ahead of a joint press conference. Erdogan emphasized a commitment to fostering closer ties across Africa to achieve equal partnerships and mutual respect. The two leaders also signed several agreements with higher education and establishing a joint economic and trade commission among them. It It was Cheney's first state visit outside of Africa since taking power in a military coup in 2023. Stay informed, stay connected, and subscribe. Follow VIA News This Hour wherever you get your podcasts. I'm Terry McCready for the Black Information Network.
12: Here's what's trending this hour. The Justice Department's Judgment Fund may provide an alternative route for January 6th rioters to be paid. It comes while the proposed anti-weaponization fund is stalled. Senate Republicans are approving a $70 billion bill to fund ICE through the rest of President Trump's term. The Senate voted through the night on multiple amendments to the bill in an 18-hour-long votorama. And a safety review of the abortion pill mifepristone is going ahead. I'm Amber Payton, and that's what's trending.
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17: The Cleveland Browns are welcoming their latest addition to the practice field. Jared Verse joined the team for the first time following a trade from the Los Angeles Rams. The edge rusher said he is not trying to fill Myles Garrett's shoes, who went to L.A. and a blockbuster deal.
18: Shedeur Sanders to Harold Fannin, a gain of 25.
17: Head coach Todd Monken said he's looking forward to an upcoming meeting with Deion Sanders, the father of Shedeur Sanders, who is battling for a Cleveland starting quarterback job.
19: He comes in averaging over 21 points per game.
17: Victor Wembanyama and the Spurs are locked in a heated battle with Jalen Brunson's Knicks.
20: David versus Goliath? Who's David? The Knicks?
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21: Wemby will be the youngest player to win the NBA championship, am I right? Big Body Brunson? If he leads this Knicks team to win the NBA championship?
20: I'm okay with, like, Brunson is that dude.
21: What I've been saying out of Big Body Brunson has been nothing but great.
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23: We begin in Texas, where a jury has been seated attracting national attention. A black man, Carmelo Anthony, is charged in the April 2025 stabbing death of Austin Metcalf at a track meet in Frisco.
4: Prosecutors say Carmelo Anthony, who's now 19, killed the 17-year-old Metcalf with a pocket knife after an argument about seating. Anthony's attorneys say it was self-defense. Dominique Alexander, president of civil rights group The Next Generation Action Network, expressed outrage that no black jurors were selected. Metcalf was white. Anthony is black. I'm Mike Stevens on the Black Information Network.
22: Our next story is out of Chicago, Illinois. We're learning a new statue will greet visitors to the Obama Presidential Center later this month on Chicago's South Side. A bronze sculpture that features former President Barack Obama and First Lady Michelle Obama during their 2009 inauguration parade is outside the front door of the museum tower. The piece was created by a Brooklyn sculpture and design company whose previous work includes statues of John F. Kennedy at the Kennedy Center in Washington, D.C., and a Thomas Jefferson statue at the Virginia State Capitol in Richmond. The grand opening weekend for the Obama Center will be held June 19th through the 21st. The Obama Foundation is a nonprofit collaborator of the Black Information Network. This story is out of Chicago as well. Illinois Comptroller Susana Mendoza is running for mayor of Chicago next year. Mendoza officially announced her bid Wednesday, nearly a year after she said she would not seek another term.
24: It's time for us to have a mayor and a city hall that provides the competence, the leadership, and the results that this amazing city deserves.
22: Mendoza unsuccessfully ran for Chicago mayor in 2019. Black current mayor Brandon Johnson has not officially said whether he will run for a second term. Other candidates in the race include Congressman Mike Quigley and Cook County Treasurer Maria Pappas.
23: A legal battle has erupted in Metro Atlanta, Georgia, over a state voting law that critics argue removes crucial political information from local ballots. Black DeKalb County District Attorney Sherry Boston.
25: I'm here as a Georgian, a resident of the city of Atlanta, and a voter who is deeply concerned about the actions of lawmakers here at the state capitol as they try to take our power away in the voting booth.
23: Boston has filed a lawsuit challenging House Bill 369, which mandates nonpartisan races for certain local offices in Democratic-leaning counties. Boston and other district attorneys are contesting the law, claiming it is unconstitutional and unfairly penalizes a significant portion of the state's population. And finally, Dr. Yolanda Williams of the University of Minnesota's African American and African Studies Department is giving insight on the history and significance of Juneteenth. Williams, who is Black, says celebrations will be held throughout Minnesota to commemorate the federal holiday, with events ranging from community gatherings to live performances and food vendors. I'm Mike Moore, along with Nicole Deal, on your home for 24/7 News, the Black Information Network.
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6: 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You'd hear those records and they just felt good to you. Or like, I'll never forget, like, Queen's Another One Bites the Dust used to play on the Black stations, as well as the pop stations and the rock stations. So to me, that's just like when music was just so good that, like, it just broke down partitions. And I think that it's starting to do that again. And I love and commend pop music for that. It's just good to see that, like, good music is now floating to the top of, like, the charts, and that's the way it's always supposed to be. 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
7: Well, Jeezy is putting his story front and center in a powerful new way. The Atlanta rapper recently hosted a special screening for his Legend of the Snowman Against All Odds interview with Don Lemon, giving fans an inside look at his journey and legacy. The event featured the full conversation, highlighting Jeezy's career, personal growth, and evolution beyond music. While Don Lemon wasn't in attendance, he did share a video message praising Jeezy's impact on hip-hop culture. And Memphis rapper Big 30 has been granted pretrial release in the high-profile kidnapping and robbery case tied to Gucci Mane. A judge reversed an earlier decision that kept him behind bars, ruling that prosecutors failed to prove he was a flight risk or a danger to the community. Big 30, whose real name is Rodney Wright Jr., is one of nine defendants accused of a January incident at a Dallas recording studio where investigators say Gucci Mane was robbed and forced to sign paperwork at gunpoint. He and the other defendants have pleaded not guilty, and the case is now headed toward trial, scheduled for early July. With the latest in entertainment at 17 and 47 minutes past each hour, I'm Bree Wood on the Black Information Network, your home for Black news first.

favorite. So when brother number one was putting together his fourth album, he was accepting submissions of songs. Enter brother number two. Brother number two submits a song for brother number one's album, but brother number one says, uh-uh, that's trash. So brother number

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3: I'm Nicole Deal.
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3: A high school graduation in California ends with a deadly shooting in the Fairfield High School parking lot. Here's Public Information Officer Michelle Bellier with Fairfield Police.
5: Fairfield Police were dispatched to a shooting in the parking lot of Fairfield High School around the time of Asemieto graduation. We do know that there are four victims of gunshot wounds. One is deceased, and three others are receiving treatment at local hospitals.
3: Bellier says the person killed was 18 years old. The other gunshot victims are ages 11, 20, and 25. So far, no arrests have been made.
4: And now to Kansas, where two Black men known as the Carr Brothers have applied for clemency in hopes of reducing their death sentences to life in prison. The brothers are responsible for a deadly crime spree in 2000 known as the Wichita Massacre. The process involves multiple steps, including review by the Prisoner Review Board and a final decision by the governor. The Sedgwick County District Attorney believes clemency is unlikely to be granted in this case. Black women across the South are sounding an alarm about the direction of the country under President Donald Trump.
6: A new poll by the Highland Project indicates 9 out of 10 Black women believe the nation is on the wrong track. The poll cites rising costs, attacks on Black history, cuts to safety net programs, and job losses hitting Black women especially hard. Yet 75% say they're still motivated to vote in the 2026 midterms. I'm Esther Dillard on the Black Information Network.
3: And now to Hagerstown, Maryland, where there will be a huge three-day Juneteenth celebration honoring Black American resilience, history, and culture. The event, organized by the Friends of the Dolman Black Heritage Museum, runs from June 18th through the 20th. The celebration includes a memorial prayer brunch, a masquerade ball, and an all-day event at Wheaton Park featuring live performances, spoken word, and organized youth activities. I'm Nicole Deal, along with Mike Moore, on your home for Black News First, the Black Information Network. Your Washington Roundup is next.
4: Senate Republicans are working to determine how to handle a Democratic amendment that would put an end to the Trump administration's proposed anti-weaponization fund. Senate Democratic leader Chuck Schumer offered the amendment to the GOP's $70 billion budget reconciliation package to fund an immigration crackdown. Lawmakers began voting on the amendments to the bill in a vote-a-rama session that was expected to end in a vote on passage of the bill later in the day. But work stalled on the floor after several Republicans battled over how to vote on the proposal. And now this. Advocacy groups are suing the Department of Education over its student loan borrowing limits. The

0: history as the first black woman to win an Olympic gold medal. Her victory in the high jump at the London Olympic Summer Games cemented her legacy as a trailblazer in sports and beyond. Coachman was born in Albany, Georgia in 1923 and grew up in the segregated South where opportunities for black athletes, particularly women, were scarce. Despite these challenges, her determination was undeniable. She trained barefoot on dirt roads with homemade equipment, proving that passion can overcome the biggest obstacles. At the 1948 Olympics, Coachman's high jump cleared the bar at 5 feet 6 and 1/8 inches, and she became the first black woman to win a gold medal. Beyond the track, Coachman became a role model and advocate for young athletes, encouraging them to pursue their dreams, regardless of any barriers along the way. As we celebrate all of our country's gold medal winners, let's also take a moment to remember Alice Coachman, the first black woman to win an Olympic gold medal. This is Bree Wood for the Black Information Network.
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2: The finance world is buzzing over a launch so big that it makes every other IPO look small. SpaceX is officially transitioning into a publicly traded company, opening to the public markets on June 12th. There will be 555 million shares being offered, and investors are scrambling to figure out how to get in on the action. The SpaceX IPO could become the largest stock debut in history. According to Yahoo Finance, the company plans to list on the NASDAQ under the ticker SPCX. Elon Musk has decided against the traditional price range approach. Instead, the company is going for a fixed $135 share price, aiming to raise $75 billion, and that is a staggering $1.75 trillion valuation. If you want to get in, you will have to go through one of the five brokerages offering access: Schwab, E-Trade, Fidelity, Robinhood, and SoFi, and each one has its own rules. Money news at 24 and 54 minutes past each hour. I'm Nicole Deal on your home for Black News First, the Black Information Network.
3: I'm Amber Payton with BIN News Now. The Knicks look to take a 2-0 NBA Finals lead tonight against the Spurs in San Antonio.
4: I've been a Knicks fan for a long time, and I'm also a Jim Dolan fan. He's a nice guy.
3: President Trump is expected to attend Game 3 Monday at Madison Square Garden, along with New York City Mayor Zarem Mamdani, who says he will not be sitting with Trump. Casey Wasserman says he is not resigning as chairman of LA 28, despite calls from Black Los Angeles Mayor Karen Bass and some council members. Wasserman says he speaks with Bass weekly and insists organizers are operating on a break-even budget ahead of the Olympics, now just over 2 years away. And New Orleans City Council plans to take out a $110 million loan to help cover the city's budget shortfall. The city faces a $222 million deficit after former Mayor LaToya Cantrell, who was black, vetoed a budget proposal backed by the council. Get BIN News Now on demand 24/7 on the iHeartRadio app.
5: I'm Kevin Brown on your home for 24/7 News, the Black Information Network. A takedown of alleged fraudsters in Ohio is being announced by the Justice Department. Acting Attorney General Todd Blanche made the announcement in Columbus.
6: Today, we unsealed a 32-count indictment against two state employees and two other co-conspirators for allegedly billing $30 million to the government for therapeutic behavioral services that were never provided.
5: State employees are among more than a dozen defendants who are being indicted in what Blanche called some of the most significant fraud schemes in the country. They allegedly defrauded the state and federal governments out of more than $50 million.
6: We've also unsealed an indictment charging four defendants in a scheme to defraud a COVID program. Again, these programs, as we all know, were meant to benefit small businesses.
5: This comes after the DOJ announced more than a dozen indictments in its fraud crackdown in Minnesota last month. Texas has a new law mandating that the Ten Commandments be posted in all public school classrooms. Many districts are not complying, which has angered conservative groups.
7: They'll hide it behind furniture. We've seen teachers claiming they were going to obstruct it or alter it.
5: Jonathan Covey with the group Texas Value says they shot a letter to all districts in the state telling them exactly what they need to be doing. The state AG's office has already launched an investigation with a vow to prosecute those who ignore the law. Los Angeles Mayor Karen Bass is likely to face former reality TV star Spencer Pratt in a November runoff, sparking a conversation about race, qualifications, and standards for black women in leadership. Bass, with extensive political experience, is up against Pratt, known for his role on the TV show The Hills. The matchup has ignited

0: Added strong reactions on social media, with many highlighting the disparity in qualifications between the two candidates. Some argue that black women in politics are held to a higher standard, while others point to voter frustration over various issues as driving support for Pratt. The upcoming election has become a broader discussion about leadership and the treatment of black women in politics. Schools and universities are increasingly using artificial intelligence to shape the future of education. A recent study found that black and Hispanic students are more likely to use AI chatbots for schoolwork assistance and emotional support compared to their white counterparts. Black students, particularly teens, are active on various online platforms and have embraced AI more quickly, using it for learning and creating content. Educators are encouraging students to leverage AI to stay competitive and fill gaps in education, despite concerns about the impact on critical thinking skills. The use of AI in education is a complex issue, with black and Hispanic students leading the way in adoption and utilization. The Prince Estate is releasing 10 unreleased Prince songs. The collection, called Timeless, features tracks that were recorded across different periods in his career, spanning from 1977 through the year of his death, 2016. The announcement comes after the release of the new single, Stone, a previously unreleased track from 1995. The album drops August 28th. I'm Kevin Brown on your home for Black News First, the Black Information Network.
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3: In 2019, marine scientists discovered the remains of the Clotilda at the bottom of Alabama's Mobile River. The Clotilda is believed to be the last known intact U.S. slave ship. In 1860, the Clotilda smuggled 110 Africans to Alabama, decades after the importation of slaves was outlawed in the United States. To hide the crime, the ship's captain, William Foster, burned and sunk the ship. Surviving ancestors of that final harrowing journey went on to establish Africatown, which still exists today. In her best-selling book, Barracoon, released in 2018, Zora Neale Hurston tells the story of Cudjoe Lewis, the last enslaved African on the Clotilda. The book details Lewis's experiences aboard the slave ship and his role in founding Africatown. Lewis died in 1935 at the age of 94. Africatown and the Clotilda are an intricate part of the national conversation about reparations, highlighting the lasting legacy of this dark chapter in American history. I'm Andrea Coleman on the Black Information Network.
4: I'm Mike Stevens on your home for Black News First, the Black Information Network. The BIN has been reporting for years on how difficult it can be for the many black riders of public transportation around the country. That's for safety reasons, poor service, and the cost. Well, in Memphis, bus riders are calling for major changes at the Memphis Area Transit Authority. According to Fox 13 Television, the service is being called horrible.
5: And we out here waiting 2 or 3 hours on bus. We don't, just unacceptable. We need better transit here in the city of Memphis.
4: Riders tell that city's black mayor, MATA, which is the name of the transit agency, has not done well for customers.
6: MATA just recently made some service adjustments, changes. We called those service adjustment cuts in disguise because there were cuts in certain bus routes. There were cuts in frequencies. People are now taking a little bit longer to get back and forth to their destination.
4: The mayor tells riders he'll be proactive on the issue. He plans to ride a MATA bus in the near future to hear from riders firsthand. Meanwhile, the black mayor of Cleveland says he's trying to revitalize 3 underserved neighborhoods. According to WKYC Television, the Housing Innovation District Initiative is focused on approximately 1,500 acres across several black neighborhoods. The city wants to create more housing and business opportunities.
7: In the last decade, guess how many new homes have been privately built in those neighborhoods? Anybody want to guess? 2. And with the Housing Innovation District, we now have an industrial jobs policy with a housing policy to really restore wealth creation and economic opportunity.
4: African-American Cleveland Mayor Justin Bibb is calling the initiative historically significant. Other largely black cities around the country have also been ignored for years. President Biden, when he was in office, is credited with allocating funds to try and build many of our communities back up. Well, if you see something, say something. That's the motto of various law enforcement agencies, and doing so is believed to have been a big help in mostly black Birmingham. A shooting left at least 3 people hurt. They could have been dead. This is a black spokesman for the Birmingham Police Department speaking to reporters.
8: We do want to point out that we're so grateful for our community members that called us in when we heard multiple gunshots fired, because there are not any shot spotters in this area. So our community members, they stepped in big. They made the call so that our officers can get dispatched to this area to see what was going on.
4: Several arrests were made thanks to the calls to 911 and the quick response by police. And in Illinois, a state lawmaker has launched the 2026 Summer Reading Program for students in kindergarten through fifth grade. Participants are encouraged to read eight or more books before August 14th, with books over 150 words counting as two books. Those who complete the program will get a certificate and a voucher for free ice cream. It's a reminder of how important it is for young black boys and girls to read, read often, and read well. I'm Mike Stevens on your home for Black News First, the Black Information Network.
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24: In the nationally watched Texas murder trial of black teenager Carmelo Anthony, civil rights leader Dominique Alexander criticized the jury selection, saying no black jurors were chosen.
1: In the fight for justice.
25: Memphis always mattered, but now we are madder, M-A-D-D-E-R, because of what they did.
2: And equality.
26: A Louisiana federal court will review the state's newly redrawn congressional map. The hearing is set for June 17th.
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27: BIN News this hour, I'm Terry McCready. A measure aimed at limiting President Trump's Iran war powers passed the House and received 4 yes votes from Republicans. Florida's black Congressman Byron Donalds was not among them, but he believes the president will have the war settled soon.
28: He's not one for long-term military engagement. Even when this thing started, even some people were thinking, oh, it's going to be World War III. I'm like, then you don't know Donald Trump.
27: The candidate for governor says that negotiating with Iranian leaders is tough because they believe in Sharia law, which allows them to use deception to gain their ultimate objections. The war powers resolution is not expected to be signed into law by Trump, even if the Senate approves it. Meanwhile, Trump says the U.S. will win the Iran war one way or another.
29: We're going to win on paper,
0: or we're going to win military. One way or the other, it's going to be militarily or on paper.
27: Trump shrugging off questions yesterday about the war, dragging down Republican chances in the midterm elections, again saying other U.S. wars have lasted a lot longer. He then touted positive things going on while the war continues, including a record stock market. His comments come with conflicting reports about the progress of U.S.-Iran peace talks. The DOJ is suggesting a federal judge decide whether to disqualify herself from a Georgia voter rolls lawsuit by a government-imposed deadline or face the possibility of being ousted by an appeals court. The emergency motion filed this week by the DOJ Civil Rights Division Assistant Attorney General urges U.S. District Judge Eleanor Ross to make a decision by June 12th. The filing cites the discovery of the judicial misconduct on her part that has already delayed litigation. Georgia's Republican Secretary of State Brad Raffensperger has been reluctant about the administration's demands for a full and unredacted statewide voter registration list. The DOJ is pursuing a criminal probe of Fulton County and the 2020 presidential election. Motions to dismiss for failure to state a claim are pending, and Ross called off a hearing this week, saying she would not rule until she decided the DOJ's disqualification motion. Niger's President Abdurrahman Cheney met this week with Turkish President Recep Tayyip at the presidential palace in Ankara. They discussed bilateral relations and regional issues ahead of a joint press conference. Erdogan emphasized a commitment to fostering closer ties across Africa to achieve equal partnerships and mutual respect. The two leaders also signed several agreements with higher education and establishing a joint economic and trade commission among them. It was Cheney's first state visit outside of Africa since taking power in a military coup in 2023. Stay informed, stay connected, and subscribe. Follow VIA News This Hour wherever you get your podcasts. I'm Terry McCready for the Black Information Network.
3: Here's what's trending this hour. The New York legislature is approving a one-year moratorium on data center permits. Advocates say this will give the state some time to lay out rules and plan to make sure the energy grid is protected and utility rates don't skyrocket. Parts of the Gulf Coast are bracing for torrential downpours and coastal flooding this weekend. Sunday, thunderstorms are expected to move across the lower and mid-Mississippi valleys. And the Chicago Bears are moving closer to building a new stadium in northwest Indiana. I'm Amber Payton, and that's what's trending.
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4: I'm Ree Harris, in for Morgan Wood. The first Gospel Music Award show in the country is honoring gospel artists, writers, and producers. The Stella Awards is now in its 41st year. The Johnson C. Smith University Choir is nominated for a Stella Award in the category of HBCU Choir of the Year. 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

0: Wisconsin C. Smith University Choir has a lot of competition for the prestigious Stellar Award, including other nominees for HBCU's Choir of the Year. The competition includes the Texas College Choir, the Southern University Gospel Choir, and the Claflin University Concert Choir. With the latest in HBCU news, I'm Ree Harris, in for Morgan Wood, on your home for Black News First, the Black Information Network.
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2: The opinions, beliefs, and viewpoints expressed in this commentary are those of the author and do not necessarily represent those of BIN and its founding partners and employees. Now it's time to bring the funk with Roland S. Martin.
3: Here's a question I often pose to people when I am speaking. Who are you competing with? What I mean by that is, what drives you? What is most important? I've come across a lot of folks in my career, and they often will talk about what somebody else is earning, what somebody else has, what type of cars and houses and things along those lines. And my response is always the same. I really don't care what somebody else earns or makes. I really don't care what deal someone else got. I don't see myself as competing with them, because what makes me tick, what makes me focus, is what I am doing, who I am doing the work for. When I look at media folks, especially African-Americans who sign multi-million dollar deals, that's great. That's them. Doesn't bother me one bit, because I'm not measuring myself against them. What I actually measure myself against is, what are the skills that God has blessed me with, and how am I maximizing them to the best of my ability? How am I touching people with the news and information that we produce every single day through Roland Martin Unfiltered, Black Star Network, these commentaries? How can I encourage people, educate people, enlighten people, inform people? See, that's the measurement. Because the reality is, the money, the things, the cars, the houses, private jets, all of that, that's not what people will remember. They will remember how you touch their lives. I'm Roland Martin on the Black Information Network.
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7: We begin in Elizabeth City, North Carolina. Investigators with the Elizabeth City Police Department say they've made an arrest in the shooting death of a 15-year-old black teenager. The teenage suspect and victim may have known each other. Chief Eddie Graham divulged few details beyond that.
8: I believe all the subjects were known to each other.
9: Do you anticipate any further arrests? Was there anybody else involved in this?
8: What I can tell you is the investigation is ongoing, and we continue to follow leads, and anybody that have any information that they're willing to share, we're willing to follow up on those leads.
7: Cops arrested another 15-year-old. The suspect is facing involuntary manslaughter, possession of a firearm by a juvenile, and firing a gun charges inside city limits. Cops have identified the victim as Jayshon Epps.
6: Also in North Carolina, another incident of a black teen arrested and facing serious charges. The incident happened in Concord, North Carolina. Cops say a man was shot and killed when he tried to intervene in a fight between his daughter and her boyfriend. A judge has denied bond for Keyshawn DeGraffin Reed. The victim has been identified as Lester Jones. Jones's daughter was also shot in the skirmish. The suspect is being tried as an adult and is facing murder and other charges. WCNC reports the suspect is scheduled back in court on June 18th. In Dyer County, Tennessee, a black mother has learned a Department of Corrections investigation into the death of her son has named five men. All the men are black. District Attorney Danny Goodman says all five men were indicted for the jail murder of Jaylion Kimball. The victim's mother responded after hearing news of the indictment.
10: Five names, and he knew he knew four of them. He hung with four of them. He been around four of them. That's what's heartbreaking. For one to be with him every single day. For one that he been knowing quite some time. And y'all played a part in that.
6: Kimball was reported unresponsive in his cell on April 16th by correctional officers at the Dyer County Jail. The Dyer County EMS was contacted and came to the facility. They took Kimball to the local emergency room where he was pronounced dead.
7: In Horsham, Pennsylvania, a firefighter and an EMT of Horsham Fire Company Number 1 are out of a job.
11: We're extremely sorry that this happened, and, you know, we just want to make it right, and, you know, this was just a terrible lapse in judgment.
7: Horsham Fire Chief Lee Greenberg there. Both men were fired after saying a racial slur that included the N-word. It was transmitted over the county radio system. This happened while responding to an emergency incident. And finally, the 30th anniversary of the American Black Film Festival, themed The Homecoming, brought together film professionals, celebrities, and movie lovers in Miami Beach recently. The event featured celebrity conversations, film screenings, network events, and discussions highlighting black excellence in entertainment and business. 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I'm Mike Moore, along with Nicole Deal on your home for 24/7 News, the Black Information Network.
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7: A legal battle has erupted in Metro Atlanta, Georgia, over a state voting law that critics argue removes crucial political information from local ballots.
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12: The Justice Department is investigating Arizona State University's DEI practices. The DOJ will review whether the university's policies led to illegal discrimination.
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4: It's the Black Information Network. 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
6: In Columbia, South Carolina, protesters are making their voices heard after a former business owner was acquitted on murder charges of a black teenager. Dozens of people showed up Wednesday afternoon, frustrated and angry, outside a gas station on Park Lane Road, where 14-year-old Cyrus Carmack Belton was shot in May of 2023. A jury recently found former station owner Rick Chow not guilty. About half of the jurors were black. Chow was accused of shooting 14-year-old Cyrus in the back after after he allegedly stole a bottled water. The gas station is no longer owned by the Chows, and the current owners expressed condolences to the victim's family.
7: A House resolution aimed at limiting President Trump's war powers in Iran is moving forward. The resolution recently passed 215 in favor to 208 that were not, with four Republicans joining Democrats to pass the measure. It calls on Trump to remove U.S. forces from conflict with Iran unless Congress votes to declare war or authorizes military force. However, it does not force Trump to end hostilities. Just last month, the Senate passed a separate war powers resolution. A former NBA player has decided to withdraw from a state recognition ceremony in Alabama due to concerns over congressional redistricting.
12: Derek Coleman, a black native of Mobile, Alabama, was selected to be inducted into the Mobile Sports Hall of Fame. However, he is refusing to celebrate personal achievements while black voters face challenges to fair representation. His decision comes in response to the U.S. Supreme Court's ruling on gerrymandering and the elimination of majority black districts in the South. I'm Bree Wood on the Black Information Network.
6: And finally, 58-year-old Sean Hughes thought of himself as a high school dropout. Hughes believed he dropped out of high school back in 1986. So this year, he enrolled in a GED program to finally finish what he started. To his surprise, school officials pulled his records and discovered he actually graduated on time. His diploma had been sitting in storage for decades. Hughes finally walked that graduation stage, a moment he missed 40 years ago. I'm Nicole Deal, along with Mike Moore, on your home for Black News First, the Black Information Network. Your healthy minute is next.
14: For a growing number of people, reading the fine print is no longer an option. An estimated 90 million Americans with presbyopia find it harder to make out a restaurant menu, the computer screen, or even the text on their own cell phone. While everyone will eventually experience such vision loss to some extent, early onset can take place in your late 30s or early 40s. Signs of presbyopia include delays in focusing, eye discomfort, headache, squinting, and the need for a brighter reading light. Many contact lens wearers also cite problems with dryness and discomfort and consider abandoning contact lens wear. Fortunately, contact lenses designed for presbyopia use technology for clear and comfortable vision correction that is less dependent on distance or illumination than older generation multifocal contact lenses. They help reduce feelings of dryness and discomfort. For more information, you can go to the American Academy of Ophthalmology website at aao.org. And that's your Healthy Minute. I'm Mike Eilen on the Black

0: Network. George Washington Carver, an agricultural scientist, inventor, and educator at Tuskegee University, sought to revitalize southern soil that had been stripped by cotton, a nitrogen-depleting crop. He developed a crop rotation method that alternated the cotton with legumes like peanuts that fixed nitrogen and other edible crops such as corn. This method increased the soil's productive capacity and also gave southern farmers another crop to produce and sell besides cotton, thus diversifying the market. In addition to crop rotation, Dr. Carver promoted the practice of using compost to reintroduce nutrients and add organic matter to the soil. He showed that using compost for soil revitalization increased its productivity by 100-fold compared with previous common methods. Using compost to build soil is a critical practice in organic farming and gardening today. And that's a fact. I'm Big Sue on the Black Information Network.
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2: 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Guaranteed Black. Guaranteed Human.
3: I'm Amber Payton with BIN News Now. Senate Republicans have passed a $70 billion bill to fund immigration enforcement through the rest of President Trump's term.
4: This bill, as amended, is passed.
3: The package includes $38 billion for ICE, $22 billion for Border Patrol, and $5 billion for the Department of Homeland Security following an 18-hour overnight vote-a-rama. George Floyd's girlfriend is urging the Minnesota GOP to condemn a moment of silence held for Derek Chauvin at the state party convention. At a press conference, Courtney Ross criticized the action and called on state Republicans to explicitly apologize and denounce it. And the National Park Service is removing several quotes referencing slavery, immigrants, and war from the Bunker Hill Monument in Boston. Senator Ed Markey's office confirmed the planned changes ahead of the battle's 251st anniversary on June 17th. Get BIN News Now on demand 24/7 on the iHeartRadio app.
5: I'm Vanessa Tyler on the Black Information Network, your home for Black News First. L.A. police expose a gang. They wear blue, but they're not the Crips. They're the cops. An L.A. Internal Affairs report says a specialized police unit in the San Fernando Valley betrayed the badge. The report says there was a rampant culture of misconduct. A look back to 2023, officers used dozens of improper traffic stops and turned off their body cams so superiors wouldn't see it. Then there was the gun hunting competition between them. Whoever seized the most guns took a picture with a championship belt. If you already thought food costs too much, a very rare suspected case of the New World screwworm has been detected in cattle in South Texas. And if it spreads, that could be a problem for the price of the beef burgers and steaks you're planning for the grill. This case would be only the third time ever the screwworm has appeared in the United States. The last time was decades ago. Agriculture Secretary Brooke Rollins says officials will combat this by releasing millions of sterile flies in a targeted area on a Texas ranch to eradicate the screwworms.
6: This pest does not cause any sort of a food safety issue. It is not a disease, but simply an insect that feeds on living tissues. Once removed and cleaned, animals treated early enough, including the calf that we're talking about, the 8-week-old bovine, that calf and those animals, if they're treated early enough, will recover and are safe to enter the food supply system.
5: Donald Trump the Builder is still not done. The Lincoln Memorial is next on his makeover agenda. This plan is to add the Trump Promenade, providing a pedestrian access between the monument and the Potomac River. This, of course, first started when critics say he destroyed the White House for his massive ballroom. Getting pushback from veterans is his plan for the Trump triumphal 250-foot arch, which would block the view to Arlington Cemetery. Oh, and that UFC fighting cage arena, which he plopped on the White House lawn for America's 250 celebrations. Now he says he may never take it down. Trump is well known for sticking his name on things like the Kennedy Center, which a judge ordered his name be removed, the deadline to do so in a little more than a week. Senator John Ossoff says he knows why the president is doing all of this. The Georgia Democrat says Trump fears his legacy.
7: But see, Atlanta, he's doing these things now because no one will honor him when he's gone.
5: For more in these stories and international, national, state, and local news impacting the Black community, listen to the Black Information Network on the iHeartRadio app or log on to BINnews.com. 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I'm Vanessa Tyler on the Black Information Network, your home for Black News First.
7: Welcome to the journey around America, where we visit iconic locations connected to Black history. Today, we head to Harlem, New York, where the legendary Apollo Theater stands as a symbol of African-American culture. The Apollo Theater opened its doors in 1914 as a burlesque theater, but soon became the premier showplace for live musical entertainment. The theater became famous for Amateur Night, a weekly talent show that launched the careers of stars like Lauryn Hill and the Jackson 5.
8: Osiris, let me get the mices. If you talk to females,
7: audiences at the Apollo became known for cheering or booing performers on stage.
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7: The slogan, "Be good or be gone," became the theater's motto. 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The Apollo Theater, a place where dreams are born, legends are made, and history is written. For the Black Information Network, I'm Kevin Brown.
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11: I'm Mike Stevens on your home for Black News First, the Black Information Network. The National Transportation Safety Board is heading to Dallas after that explosion and fire at an apartment complex that killed three people, two women and a child. African-American Jason Evans with Dallas Fire Rescue speaking to NBC 5 Television, getting choked up speaking about the victims.
12: There are a number of things that we are before we are first responders, and that is... Excuse me. And that, you know, we're parents. And with school being let out and the possibilities regarding who might be in those apartments, you know, they really weigh on our heart.
11: Well, this happened in Oak Cliff, a largely Black community. Reports say a contractor was working in the building at the time and may have hit a gas line. Well, here's an update. President Trump says there are no plans to remove National Guard members from largely Black Washington, D.C. He says he wants them to stay on patrol there. In fact, officials say an additional 1,500 National Guard members are expected to be deployed to D.C. this summer. The extra security would be for events marking America's 250th birthday. The feds are continuing to investigate a deadly shooting involving FBI agents on Chicago's West Side. Black people saw what happened, correspondent Perry Williams reports.
13: This eyewitness says he saw a man approached by law enforcement.
14: He was just sitting in the car, and they tried to get in the car, and they couldn't get in the car. He came up through the sunroof and started spraying bullets, and they sprayed back at him.
13: The individual who was shot died at the scene. One report said the suspect was involved in a recent bank robbery. The shooting is under review by the FBI's inspection division.
11: Job cuts at federal agencies are hitting Black Virginia workers especially hard. Researchers say Black unemployment nationwide reached 7.6% early this year. But even worse, it's almost 10% in the largely Black D.C., Virginia, and Maryland region. The report says federal workforce reductions had a major impact on Black adults, especially Black women with college degrees, reversing recent gains in employment. And a University of Arizona program that began offering free swim lessons 3 years ago to Black kids with limited access to pools and swim instruction has expanded to now include teens and adults. The program, From Fear to Freedom, Dive into Opportunity, is a partnership between the African American Museum of Southern Arizona and U of A Aquatics. The expansion comes after many adults, especially in their 60s and 70s, started reaching out saying they never had a chance to learn how to swim. Organizers say this can be traced back to pre-Civil Rights Act segregation, when many African Americans were denied access to swimming pools. For more stories of interest to the Black community, log on to BINnews.com. You can also check us out on all social media platforms. I'm Mike Stevens on your home for Black News First, the Black Information Network.
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16: Most people know about Restaurant Week, but not everyone knows there's a Black Restaurant Week born in Houston, Texas in 2016 and is now spreading to cities across the country. It's more than just menus. It's a movement.
17: And so we really want to create something that was more all-inclusive to the creative things we were seeing happening in the food scene.
16: That's one of the three founders, Fallon Farrell.
17: As we've grown through the years, we've literally watched businesses start off as like a pop-up food tent and now having like two or three locations.
16: From soul food kitchens to hidden gem caterers, Black Restaurant Week shines a light where it's long been missing. It's helped generate tens of millions of dollars for Black-owned businesses, keeping legacies alive and creating new ones. And it's part of Black history still being written every time a diner takes that first bite. I'm Esther Dillard for the Black Information Network.
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0: 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I'm Charlamagne Tha God, host of the world's most dangerous morning show, The Breakfast Club. And my history lives here.
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6: BIN News This Hour, I'm Terry McCready. A measure aimed at limiting President Trump's Iran war powers passed the House and received 4 yes votes from Republicans. Florida's Black Congressman Byron Donalds was not among them, but he believes the president will have the war settled soon.
7: He's not one for long-term military engagement. Even when this thing started, even some people were thinking, oh, it's going to be World War III. I'm like, then you don't know Donald Trump.
6: The candidate for governor says that negotiating with Iranian leaders is tough because they believe in Sharia law, which allows them to use deception to gain their ultimate objections. The War Powers Resolution is not expected to be signed into law by Trump, even if the Senate approves it. Meanwhile, Trump says the U.S. will win the Iran war one way or another.
8: We're going to win on paper, or we're going to win military. One way or the other. It's going to be militarily or on paper.
6: Trump shrugging off questions yesterday about the war, dragging down Republican chances in the midterm elections, again saying other U.S. wars have lasted a lot longer. He then touted positive things going on while the war continues, including a record stock market. His comments come with conflicting reports about the progress of U.S.-Iran peace talks. The DOJ is suggesting a federal judge decide whether to disqualify herself from a Georgia voter rolls lawsuit by a government-imposed deadline or face the possibility of being ousted by an appeals court. The emergency motion filed this week by the DOJ Civil Rights Division Assistant Attorney General urges U.S. District Judge Eleanor Ross to make a decision by June 12th. The filing cites the discovery of the judicial misconduct on her part that has already delayed litigation. Georgia's Republican Secretary of State Brad Raffensperger has been reluctant about the administration's demands for a full and unredacted statewide voter registration list. The DOJ is pursuing a criminal probe of Fulton County and the 2020 presidential election. Motions to dismiss for failure to state a claim are pending, and Ross called off a hearing this week, saying she would not rule until she decided the DOJ's disqualification motion. Niger's President Abdurrahman Chani met this week with Turkish President Recep Tayyip at the presidential palace in Ankara. They discussed bilateral relations and regional issues ahead of a joint press conference. Erdogan emphasized a commitment to fostering closer ties across Africa to achieve equal partnerships and mutual respect. The two leaders also signed several agreements with higher education and establishing a joint economic and trade commission among them. It was Cheney's first state visit outside of Africa since taking power in a military coup in 2023. Stay informed, stay connected, and subscribe. Follow BIN News This Hour wherever you get your podcasts. I'm Terry McCready for the Black Information Network.
9: Here's what's trending this hour. The Justice Department's Judgment Fund may provide an alternative route for January 6th rioters to be paid. It comes while the proposed anti-weaponization fund is stalled. Senate Republicans are approving a $70 billion bill to fund ICE through the rest of President Trump's term. The Senate voted through the night on multiple amendments to the bill in an 18-hour-long votorama. And a safety review of the abortion pill mifepristone is going ahead. I'm Amber Payton, and that's what's trending.
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10: The Cleveland Browns are welcoming their latest addition to the practice field. Jared Verse joined the team for the first time following a trade from the Los Angeles Rams. The edge rusher said he is not trying to fill Myles Garrett's shoes, who went to L.A. and a blockbuster deal.
11: Shedeur Sanders to Harold Fannin, a gain of 25.
10: Head coach Todd Monken said he's looking forward to an upcoming meeting with Deion Sanders, the father of Shedeur Sanders, who is battling for a Cleveland starting quarterback job.
12: He comes in averaging over 21 points per game.
10: Victor Wembanyama and the Spurs are locked in a heated battle with Jalen Brunson's Knicks.
13: David versus Goliath? Who's David? The Knicks?
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14: Wemby will be the youngest player to win the NBA championship, am I right? Big Body Brunson? If he leads this Knicks team to win the NBA championship?
13: I'm okay with, like, Brunson is that dude.
14: What I've been saying out of Big Body Brunson has been nothing but great.
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16: Information Network. Here are your top stories. An LAPD internal affairs report says they found evidence of a law enforcement gang. More pushback from Black voters living in states where redistricting is happening. And Black Democratic House leader Hakeem Jeffries blasts President Trump's recent announcement that he will nominate Acting Attorney General Todd Blanche to serve in the role permanently.
17: Is not qualified to be the deputy attorney general, the acting attorney general, and he certainly is not qualified to be the United States attorney general. Particular position is to serve as the people's lawyer. Todd Blanche has been acting like Donald Trump's lawyer, which was his former position, but he has failed to transition in terms of behaving in the best interest of the American people.
16: Trump announced the decision during a private White House event Wednesday night. Blanche took over as acting attorney general in early April after Trump fired Attorney General Pam Bondi. Ohio State University has reached a $100 million settlement with nearly 300 former students who had accused the school's campus doctor, Richard Strauss, of sexually assaulting them decades ago. The abuses occurred between 1978 and 1998. Most of the victims were athletes. Many of them are Black. OSU's president, Ravi Belamkonda, spoke to the media.
18: The survivors of the Strauss abuse are all Buckeyes. I will always be a part of our family and our community, and I firmly believe that. We continue to be very grateful to them for their courage in coming forward, and reaching a final resolution is very important to us and is an important step forward.
16: Strauss left the university in 1998 after an internal investigation found evidence of sexual abuse. Strauss died in 2005. Meantime, federal officials are accusing two researchers with the National Institutes of Health of trying to smuggle monkeypox through the Detroit Metropolitan Airport. KECI reports the two were traveling on January 25th from the Republic of Congo, where a monkeypox outbreak was underway. Officials stopped them after they noticed a large Black case. They found 113 vials inside styrofoam coolers. The FBI has tested 20 of those vials, and most of them contain deactivated monkeypox virus. The NIH says the matter is still under investigation and it is cooperating with law enforcement. Four House Republicans broke with their party this week, voting to limit President Trump's war powers over Iran. Black Florida Congressman Byron Donalds was not among them. The gubernatorial candidate is standing firmly behind the president on Iran, and here's what he had to say.
7: He's not one for long-term military engagement. Even when this thing started, even some people were thinking, oh, it's going to be World War III. I'm like, then you don't know Donald Trump.
16: Donalds says negotiations with Iranian leaders are complicated, arguing that Sharia law permits deception as a tactic at the bargaining table. even if the Senate approves the War Powers Resolution, President Trump is not expecting to sign it into law. I'm Esther Dillard on your home for Black News First, the Black Information Network.
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3: Well, Jeezy is putting his story front and center in a powerful new way. The Atlanta rapper recently hosted a special screening for his Legend of the Snowman Against All Odds interview with Don Lemon, giving fans an inside look at his journey and legacy. The event featured the full conversation, highlighting Jeezy's career, personal growth, and evolution beyond music. While Don Lemon wasn't in attendance, he did share a video message praising Jeezy's impact on hip-hop culture. And Memphis rapper Big 30 has been granted pretrial release in the high-profile kidnapping and robbery case tied to Gucci Mane. A judge reversed an earlier decision that kept him behind bars, ruling that prosecutors failed to prove he was a flight risk or a danger to the community. Big 30, whose real name is Rodney Wright Jr., is one of nine defendants accused of a January incident at a Dallas recording studio where investigators say Gucci Mane was robbed and forced to sign paperwork at gunpoint. He and the other defendants have pleaded not guilty, and the case is now headed toward trial, scheduled for early July. With the latest in entertainment at 17 and 47 minutes past each hour, I'm Bree Wood on the Black Information Network, your home for Black news first.
4: The United States Senate has had a total of 12 Black members, with the first being Hiram Rhodes Rebels, elected in 1870 during the Reconstruction era. Jim Crow and other disenfranchisement tactics led to a gap of nearly 90 years between the first and second U.S. Black senators. In 1992, Carol Moseley Braun became the first Black woman to serve in the U.S. Senate.
5: I don't know, maybe this is just my day to get to talk about race. Maybe I'm just lucky like that today.
4: Vice President Kamala Harris became the second Black female to serve as a U.S. senator in 2017. Barack Obama was the fifth Black senator and the first to be elected president of the United States.
6: Race is an issue that I believe this nation cannot afford to ignore right now.
4: While Georgia's Raphael Warnock is the latest Black member of the U.S. Senate after his 2021 election. Black U.S. senators have made contributions to the country and paved the way for future generations of Black leaders. And that's a fact. This is Mike Moore for the Black Information Network.
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9: A former New Orleans police officer sentenced to death for killing a fellow cop and the two children of a restaurant owner in 1995 is trying to get off of death row. Antoinette Frank, who's a Black woman, says she was pushed to help by her accomplice, and she's claiming traumatic childhood experiences all led her to committing the crime. She's asking for post-conviction relief, though the Louisiana AG says she's exhausted her chances in court. Here's Fox 8.
10: You know, the people who oppose the death penalty and the people who represent these particular defendants are going to do everything that they can to try and stop this execution from going forward.
9: Well, this is for my track stars. Disqualification overturned. You may remember that viral moment when Black student and athlete Nyan Brown of the Mallard Creek track team crossed the finish line and put his hand up in celebration, showing five fingers meant to represent five championship wins, according to his coach. Well, with that move, the judges disqualified the team, saying it was unsportsmanship-like conduct. Well, now the North Carolina High School Athletic Association Board of Directors have reversed that decision and have named the Mallards co-championship winners. Unfortunately, they're sharing the title, but in the track world, we know what's up.
8: A jury of 12 has been selected in the case against Carmelo Anthony, the Black teenager who claims he was defending himself when a white teen was stabbed at a track meet. It happened after eyewitnesses say Anthony was running from the rain and stood under an opposing team's tent. Advocates for Anthony are already raising issues. The jury selected, not a Black person in sight, leading some critics to question if the trial will be fair. And a Black woman and mom from Florida is warning parents about e-bikes after her son and daughter ended up getting seriously hurt. They were riding together even though they weren't supposed to be, and moments later, they crashed. He had a swelling on his brain and ended up having to get surgery. Now she's sharing her story so other moms know how dangerous these bikes can be. Here's News 4 Jax.
11: He is so much fun and just loving, so I can't even imagine life without him.
9: I'm Tammy Eswick, along with Esther Dillard on your home for Black News First, the Black Information Network. 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
4: Senate Republicans are working to determine how to handle a Democratic amendment that would put an end to the Trump administration's proposed anti-weaponization fund. Senate Democratic leader Chuck Schumer offered the amendment to the GOP's $70 billion budget reconciliation package to fund an immigration crackdown. Lawmakers began voting on the amendments to the bill in a vote-a-rama session that was expected to end in a vote on passage of the bill later in the day. But work stalled on the floor after several Republicans battled over how to vote on the proposal. And now this. Advocacy groups are suing the Department of Education over its student loan borrowing limits. The American Academy of Physician Associates and the PA Education Association's lawsuit allege the department's impending rule change on the borrowing cap for PA students is unlawful. And that's your Washington Roundup. I'm Mike Moore on your home for 24/7 News, the Black Information Network.
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0: Perry is also a generous philanthropist, having donated millions to such causes as education, civil rights, and disaster relief, and another shining example of Black excellence. I'm Esther Dillard on the Black Information Network.
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2: If flying already feels more expensive this summer, you're not imagining it. A new airline ranking just named Delta the best airline in America again, followed by United and Southwest. But behind those rankings is a bigger money story hitting travelers right now, rising costs. Experts say airlines are putting more focus on price this year because jet fuel costs are climbing during the Iran conflict. And that means higher ticket prices, more baggage fees, and more pressure on families already trying to afford summer travel. For a lot of Black families, especially vacation and family reunions, those are already expensive enough. Now people are having to budget even harder just to visit loved ones, take kids on trips, or just get home for the holidays. And while airlines are making billions, consumers are asking a question. 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
3: Amber Payton with BIN News Now. The Knicks look to take a 2-0 NBA Finals lead tonight against the Spurs in San Antonio.
4: I've been a Knicks fan for a long time, and I'm also a Jim Dolan fan. He's a nice guy.
3: President Trump is expected to attend Game 3 Monday at Madison Square Garden, along with New York City Mayor Zarem Mamdani, who says he will not be sitting with Trump. Casey Wasserman says he is not resigning as chairman of LA 28, despite calls from Black Los Angeles Mayor Karen Bass and some council members. Wasserman says he speaks with Bass weekly and insists organizers are operating on a break-even budget ahead of the Olympics, now just over 2 years away. And New Orleans City Council plans to take out a $110 million loan to help cover the city's budget shortfall. The city faces a $222 million deficit after former Mayor LaToya Cantrell, who was Black, vetoed a budget proposal backed by the council. Get BIN News Now on demand 24/7 on the iHeartRadio app.
5: I'm Vanessa Tyler on the Black Information Network, your home for Black News First. A legal twist in the case involving the death of an innocent Black man.
6: Hey, stop right there. Stop. Stop.
5: That's Elijah McClain minding his business, stopped in 2019 by Aurora, Colorado white cops.
6: Stop. I have a right to stop you because you're being suspicious.
5: Cops not only took the 23-year-old to the ground with a chokehold, but called the paramedics who injected him with a sedative ketamine in a case forced to trial years later in 2023 after community outrage. One cop and the paramedics were found guilty of the innocent man's death. The stunner? The homicide convictions against the paramedics have been reversed by a Colorado appeals court due to jury instructions. The case against the paramedics now goes back to a lower court for a retrial. Two cops in the case were acquitted, and one was put on a part-time work release program. A Black mother will never get this out of her head, watching her two children drown. 12-year-old King Scott and his sister, 10-year-old Lola Scott, accidentally went into the deeper end of an Alabama creek last weekend. Reports are there was a drop-off and the siblings could not swim. A 14-year-old brother was rescued. The entire family could not swim. Their mother, Lolisa Hood, has to live with the agony of being able to save one but not the other two. It happened at the Turkey Creek Nature Preserve in Pinson. Jefferson County Sheriff officials say they got there as soon as they could.
7: Deputies and fire personnel, along with citizens, started looking for the children. They were discovered and they were taken to Children's Hospital. Well, unfortunately, they were pronounced deceased.
5: The family has set up a GoFundMe to help with expenses. You know of driving while Black? How about sipping coffee while Black? Which is what nurse Lily Suwa was doing, sitting in her SUV on a residential street before going in to care for her in-home patient, when a man walked up and the inquisition began.
8: Is it because you see that I'm Black?
9: No, I have nothing wrong with it.
8: You think maybe because I'm Black she could be a criminal?
9: No, absolutely not.
8: Was that why you walked to me?
9: Absolutely not.
5: The man, who described himself as Chinese, claims he would never discriminate. Ms. Suwa informed

0: him. It was a public street, and he was harassing her. She threatened to call the cops. Instead, she posted the video, which went viral. Have you seen the Doodle Google winning entry featuring several black girls and their beautiful hair? The artist, high school student Kamira Johnson, is ecstatic over her win.
1: Being black, growing up with a lot of pride in my hair, I'd say the biggest inspiration, however, is my mom. When I was a little kid, I'd go to preschool, and every single week I'd have a new hairstyle, whether it's braids, afro puffs, etc. And she just really taught me to love my hair and love my culture.
0: By winning the competition open to students, she wins a $55,000 college scholarship. I'm Vanessa Tyler on the Black Information Network, your home for black news first.
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4: Local voices, deep roots.
5: On December 9th, 1946, in Philadelphia, Howard Stanley Frankie Beverly was born. In 1970, he would form the group Raw Soul, which later was renamed Maze. Under the mentorship of Marvin Gaye, Frankie Beverly and Maze would go on to give us 9 gold albums. The Frankie Beverly and Maze live experience was more like a party than a concert. Dressed in his signature all white, crowds would stand at their feet and sing to the top of their lungs.
6: Ooh, and pain. I like sunshine and rain.
5: Sadly, on September 10th, 2024, Frankie Beverly left us with hits for lifetimes to come.

0: Yeah.
1: I'm Mike Stevens on your home for Black News First, the Black Information Network. The BIN has been reporting for years on how difficult it can be for the many black riders of public transportation around the country. That's for safety reasons, poor service, and the cost. Well, in Memphis, bus riders are calling for major changes at the Memphis Area Transit Authority. According to Fox 13 Television, the service is being called horrible.
2: And we out here waiting 2 or 3 hours on bus. We don't, this is unacceptable. We need better transit here in the city of Memphis.
1: Riders tell that city's black mayor, MATA, which is the name of the transit agency, has not done well for customers.
3: MATA just recently made some service adjustments, changes. We called those service adjustments cuts in disguise because there were cuts in certain bus routes. There were cuts in frequency. People are now taking a little bit longer to get back and forth to their destination.
1: The mayor tells riders he'll be proactive on the issue. He plans to ride a MATA bus in the near future to hear from riders firsthand. Meanwhile, the black mayor of Cleveland says he's trying to revitalize 3 underserved neighborhoods. According to WKYC Television, the Housing Innovation District Initiative is focused on approximately 1,500 acres across several black neighborhoods. The city wants to create more housing and business opportunities.
4: In the last decade, guess how many new homes have been privately built in those neighborhoods? You might want to guess. 2. And with the Housing Innovation District, we now have an industrial jobs policy with a housing policy to really restore wealth creation and economic opportunity.
1: African-American Cleveland Mayor Justin Bibb is calling the initiative historically significant. Other largely black cities around the country have also been ignored for years. President Biden, when he was in office, is credited with allocating funds to try and build many of our communities back up. Well, if you see something, say something. That's the motto of various law enforcement agencies, and doing so is believed to have been a big help in mostly black Birmingham. A shooting left at least 3 people hurt. They could have been dead. This is a black spokesman for the Birmingham Police Department speaking to reporters.
5: We do want to point out that we're so grateful for our community members that called us in when we heard multiple gunshots fired, because there are not any shot spotters in this area. So our community members, they stepped in big. They made the call so that our officers can get dispatched to this area to see what was going on.
1: Several arrests were made thanks to the calls to 911 and the quick response by police. And in Illinois, a state lawmaker has launched the 2026 Summer Reading Program for students in kindergarten through 5th grade. Participants are encouraged to read 8 or more books before August 14th, with books over 150 words counting as 2 books. Those who complete the program will get a certificate and a voucher for free ice cream. It's a reminder of how important it is for young black boys and girls to read, read often, and read well. I'm Mike Stevens on your home for Black News First, the Black Information Network.
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7: BIN News this hour, I'm Terry McCready. A measure aimed at limiting President Trump's Iran war powers passed the House and received 4 yes votes from Republicans. Florida's Black Congressman Byron Donalds was not among them, but he believes the president will have the war settled soon.
8: He's not one for long-term military engagement. Even when this thing started, even some people were thinking, oh, it's going to be World War III. I'm like, then you don't know Donald Trump.
7: The candidate for governor says that negotiating with Iranian leaders is tough because they believe in Sharia law, which allows them to use deception to gain their ultimate objections. The war powers resolution is not expected to be signed into law by Trump, even if the Senate approves it. Meanwhile, Trump says the U.S. will win the Iran war one way or another.
9: We're going to win on paper, or we're going to win military. One way or the other. It's going to be militarily or on paper.
7: Trump shrugging off questions yesterday about the war, dragging down Republican chances in the midterm elections, again saying other U.S. wars have lasted a lot longer. He then touted positive things going on while the war continues, including a record stock market. His comments come with conflicting reports about the progress of U.S.-Iran peace talks. The DOJ is suggesting a federal judge decide whether to disqualify herself from a Georgia voter rolls lawsuit by a government-imposed deadline or face the possibility of being ousted by an appeals court. The emergency motion filed this week by the DOJ Civil Rights Division Assistant Attorney General urges U.S. District Judge Eleanor Ross to make a decision by June 12th. The filing cites the discovery of the judicial misconduct on her part that has already delayed litigation. Georgia's Republican Secretary of State Brad Raffensperger has been reluctant about the administration's demands for a full and unredacted statewide voter registration list. The DOJ is pursuing a criminal probe of Fulton County and the 2020 presidential election. Motions to dismiss for failure to state a claim are pending, and Ross called off a hearing this week, saying she would not rule until she decided the DOJ's disqualification motion. Niger's President Abdurrahman Chani met this week with Turkish President Recep Tayyip at the presidential palace in Ankara. They discussed bilateral relations and regional issues ahead of a joint press conference. Erdogan emphasized a commitment to fostering closer ties across Africa to achieve equal partnerships and mutual respect. The two leaders also signed several agreements with higher education and establishing a joint economic and trade commission among them. It was Cheney's first state visit outside of Africa since taking power in a military coup in 2023. Stay informed, stay connected, and subscribe. Follow BIN News This Hour wherever you get your podcasts. I'm Terry McCready for the Black Information Network.
10: Here's what's trending this hour. The New York legislature is approving a one-year moratorium on data center permits. Advocates say this will give the state some time to lay out rules and plan to make sure the energy grid is protected and utility rates don't skyrocket. Parts of the Gulf Coast are bracing for torrential downpours and coastal flooding this weekend. Sunday, thunderstorms are expected to move across the lower and mid-Mississippi valleys. And the Chicago Bears are moving closer to building a new stadium in Northwest Indiana. I'm Amber Payton, and that's what's trending.
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11: I'm Ree Harris, in for Morgan Wood. 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The Stella Awards is now in its 41st year. The Johnson C. Smith University Choir is nominated for a Stella Award in the category of HBCU Choir of the Year. 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
3: The opinions, beliefs, and viewpoints expressed in this commentary are those of the author and do not necessarily represent those of BIN and its founding partners and employees.
4: The Congressional Black Caucus stopped being about Black America a long time ago. I'm James T. Harris, and I have something to say. The Congressional Black Caucus loves to present itself as the official voice of Black America, but apparently, only certain Black voices are allowed to speak. Because if you're a Black conservative, if you believe in school choice, if you believe in free markets, strong families, faith, personal responsibility, or independent thinking, suddenly you're not welcome at the table. Just ask Burgess Owens, Byron Donalds, Wesley Hunt, or John James. Black men elected by Americans, sent to Congress by voters, yet shut out by a caucus that claims to exist for Black representation. Why? Because the CBC isn't really a Black caucus anymore. It's a Democrat enforcement arm wearing Black skin as a uniform. Think about this. Some of those same members refused to support honoring Frederick Douglass by renaming the Capitol Press Gallery after him. Why? Maybe because Douglass was a Republican. That's a dirty little secret they never want discussed out loud. The modern Democrat machine cannot survive if Black Americans start connecting our history of faith, entrepreneurship, self-reliance, and family structure to conservative principles. That's why they oppose school choice while Black kids get trapped in failing schools. That's why they promote grievance instead of growth. That's why they panic when Black Americans think independently. And now they're even encouraging young Black athletes to boycott Southern universities, willing to gamble with the futures of young men just to score political points. That's not leadership. That's exploitation. The Congressional Black Caucus doesn't fear racism nearly as much as it fears independent Black thought. Because once Black Americans stop voting emotionally and start voting based on outcomes, the political plantation starts losing workers. I'm James T. Harris for the Black Information Network.
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6: On your home for 24/7 news, the Black Information Network. Hear your top stories. Two Black children drown on a family outing in Alabama. We hear from the mother who tried to save them. L.A.'s Black mayor, Karen Bass, will advance to a runoff after heavy support from voters this week. And Black history is the focus for educators in New Jersey as hundreds come together for the New Jersey Amistad Summer Institute in 2026.
7: New Jersey became the first state in the nation to create a commission of this kind. One that requires that the narrative of Africans and African-Americans are included in the curriculum, K-12 curriculum, in all subject areas.
6: Dr. Patrick Lammy is the executive director of the New Jersey Amistad Commission, a body with a mandate that reaches all 600 school districts, all 100,000 teachers, and more than 2.4 million students across the state.
7: Only three have the Amistad badge in terms of a formal Amistad commission in New Jersey, New York, and Illinois. And all the others have some kind of guidance.
6: New Jersey was the first passing that law back in 2002. Today, 17 states have similar legislation on the books, but only three have a formal Amistad Commission. Lamy says despite a politically charged climate around teaching Black history, educators across New Jersey are showing up in numbers never seen before.
7: And as of this morning, we have 360 New Jersey educators registered for it. Until 2023, we've never exceeded 100 at a single event. So this is a big deal.
6: The free three-day institute runs July 28th through the 30th at Kane University in Union, New Jersey. Lamy says teachers get real tools, real connections, and curriculum designed for every grade level and every subject area. He says teachers for K through 8th grade are driving this year's record turnout.
7: We created a program where we structure the sessions tailored for teachers who are in the K through 5 space, so that all the work that they're experiencing is tailored to the audiences that are in front of them. We also structure the work to focus on grades 6 to 8 and also for grades 9 to 12. And that was done intentionally because not every lesson, whether it's geography or African civilization, is taught in the same way because the audiences are different.
6: And although Lamy says he's deeply passionate about this mission, when he left academia to lead the commission, something made him pause. A personal revelation about his own education that he says changed everything.
7: But I realized when this opportunity came up that I had never had an official African-American studies course in my entire life.
6: You'll hear more on why that moment motivates him even more to do this work this Sunday on The Black Perspective at 9 a.m. and 9 p.m. Eastern. To register for the 2026 Amistad Summer Institute before spots run out, go to nj.gov and search for Amistad Summer Institute. I'm Esther Dillard on your home for Black News First, the Black Information Network.
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11: Serena Williams is set to return to tennis after 4 years away in the doubles competition at the HSBC Championships.
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12: If flying already feels more expensive this summer, you're not imagining it. A new airline ranking just named Delta the best airline in America again, followed by United and Southwest. But behind those rankings is a bigger money story hitting travelers right now, rising costs. Experts say airlines are putting more focus on price this year because jet fuel costs are climbing during the Iran conflict. And that means higher ticket prices, more baggage fees, and more pressure on families already trying to afford summer travel. For a lot of Black families, especially vacation and family reunions, those are already expensive enough. Now people are having to budget even harder just to visit loved ones, take kids on trips, or just get home for the holidays. And while airlines are making billions, consumers are asking a question. If we're paying more, are we actually getting better service for our money? With Money News at 24 and 54 minutes past each hour, I'm Mimi Brown on your home for Black News First, the Black Information Network.
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13: To Charleston, South Carolina, where the descendants of enslaved Africans, members of the Charleston Reparations Task Force, local Black Lives Matter, and the Gullah Geechee community are all demanding the transfer of 7,000 acres of former plantation land that is currently being used for tourism to be transferred to the descendants of those people who were enslaved on those lands. Advocates want the land to be held in stewardship, which basically means someone would be a caretaker of the land rather than it solely being a private asset for the benefit of the community and future generations. A Louisiana federal court will review the state's newly redrawn congressional map. The hearing is set for June 17th. Now, this comes as another state Supreme Court upheld a new law that eliminated the position of a formerly incarcerated black man that was elected to the criminal clerk of court position. Calvin Duncan vowed to make positive changes. Now, this is a huge issue because a candidate won election by a large margin, and then the office won was abolished by lawmakers.
6: To Mississippi, where Special Judge Barry Ford called for a redo election for a Hinds County supervisor seat. Here's the black judge during the proceedings via WJTV.
14: All District 2 machines and a report showing machine serial numbers were missing. Machine tape beginning and end tape were missing. That's a serious problem in an election, and an election is supposed to be fair.
6: This ended up in court after David Archie challenged the election results and the way the election was run. No word yet on when the new election will take place, but WJTV says only Archie and challenger Anthony Smith will be allowed on the ballot. And L.A. incumbent mayor Karen Bass is headed to the November general election, according to NBC News.
15: We know what a city we have and what a city we can be.
6: The black candidate either will be going up against Councilmember Nithya Raman or reality star Spencer Pratt.
13: I'm Tammy Eswick, along with Esther Dillard on your home for Black News First, the Black Information Network. Now here's your Healthy Minute.
16: 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An estimated 90 million Americans with presbyopia find it harder to make out a restaurant menu, the computer screen, or even the text on their own cell phone. While everyone will eventually experience such vision loss to some extent, early onset can take place in your late 30s or early 40s. 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Many contact lens wearers also cite problems with dryness and discomfort and consider abandoning contact lens wear. 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They help reduce feelings of dryness and discomfort. 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And that's your Healthy Minute. I'm Mike Eilen on the Black Information Network.

0: For more than 5 decades, Sesame Street has been a beloved children's program teaching kids lessons about friendship, kindness, and learning.
1: Greetings, I am the Count.
0: From the beginning, the show included African-American actors in key roles offering positive representation. Gordon, played by actor Matt Robinson, was one of the first black male characters on a children's show.
2: We have this game to play, and it's all about listening.
0: His role highlighted the importance of family, education, and community for kids of all backgrounds. Sesame Street not only taught numbers and letters, but also celebrated black culture. It helped show all children, no matter their race, could learn, grow, succeed. So the next time you watch Sesame Street, remember the lasting impact it had on the educational training of black children to see themselves as smart, capable, worthy of learning. It's not just a show, it's history in the making. I'm Vanessa Tyler on the Black Information Network.
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5: I'm Amber Payton with BIN News Now. Senate Republicans have passed a $70 billion bill to fund immigration enforcement through the rest of President Trump's term.
6: This bill, as amended, is passed.
5: The package includes $38 billion for ICE, $22 billion for Border Patrol, and $5 billion for the Department of Homeland Security following an 18-hour overnight vote-a-rama. George Floyd's girlfriend is urging the Minnesota GOP to condemn a moment of silence held for Derek Chauvin at the state party convention. At a press conference, Courtney Ross criticized the action and called on state Republicans to explicitly apologize and denounce it. And the National Park Service is removing several quotes referencing slavery, immigrants, and war from the Bunker Hill Monument in Boston. Senator Ed Markey's office confirmed the planned changes ahead of the battle's 251st anniversary on June 17th. Get BIN News Now on demand 24/7 on the iHeartRadio app.
7: I'm Kevin Brown on your home for 24/7 News, the Black Information Network. Nearly a year after their arrest, 12, 13, and 15-year-olds accused of taking a 12-year-old girl to a Miami, Florida community garden, putting rocks in her mouth, holding her down, and raping her are getting one final delay before trial.
8: They are juveniles. If they were in the juvenile system, they'd get to a trial within 90 days.
7: Judge Richard Hirsch telling the attorneys for the three he'll be putting the case to a jury by early September. The 15-year-old accused of holding down the victim appeared in adult bond court on Monday and is being held without bond. The youngest suspect, accused of putting rocks in the girl's mouth, is on house arrest. The now 14-year-old alleged rapist is in jail without bond. Election officials in California say around 700,000 ballots have yet to be counted from Tuesday's primaries.
9: You will likely hear from voices, some big voices, some loud voices, that it's crazy, that maybe it's even stupid that it takes this long for votes to be counted in California. It's not stupid. It's not crazy. It's actually the law in California.
7: That's L.A. County Registrar Recorder Dean Logan. Officials say it's taking so long because, by law, every voter gets a mail-in ballot that doesn't have to be postmarked until the final voting day, then gets signature verified. We're still waiting for the final results of the L.A. mayor's race featuring incumbent mayor Karen Bass, reality TV star Spencer Pratt, and city councilwoman Nithya Raman. We're also waiting on the governor's race featuring Steve Hilton, Javier Becerra, and Tom Steyer. Black Sustainability Incorporated has partnered with ICA Solutions Incorporated and RenGen Community Advisory Incorporated to expand energy clean workforce development in Southwest Atlanta, Georgia, through the Installation Basics Training Program. The initiative, led by trusted community-based organizations, offers hands-on training in solar and clean energy careers, including industry-recognized certifications and job placement support. The program, rooted in community leadership, aims to connect residents to sustainable career pathways in the growing clean energy economy. With a focus on community-centered approach, the initiative seeks to create pathways for residents to access green-collar opportunities and strengthen the fabric of the community. Former President Barack Obama's influence is evident in the design and offerings of the Obama Presidential Center in Chicago, which opens to the public on Juneteenth. The $850 million project covers Obama's political and personal realms, featuring a digital museum with high-tech exhibits, a life-size replica of the Oval Office, and sections detailing key moments of his presidency. The museum also includes personal reflection areas and displays Michelle Obama's iconic outfits. The campus, located on Chicago's south side, features a basketball court, garden, and public spaces for community use, reflecting the Obamas' design taste and love of history. The Obama Foundation is a nonprofit collaborator of the Black Information Network. The NBA is taking action against the fan who ran on the court during the finals between the Spurs and Knicks. He tried to get a picture with Victor Wembanyama, who was asked about it.
10: I've never been in that situation. I didn't know how to act.
7: The NBA said in a statement that the fan has been arrested and banned for life from all NBA arenas. He was apparently promoting cryptocurrency and did the same thing last month at a PGA Tour event outside of Dallas. I'm Kevin Brown on your home for Black News First, the Black Information Network.
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15: I'm Mike Stevens on your home for Black News First, the Black Information Network. The National Transportation Safety Board is heading to Dallas after that explosion and fire at an apartment complex that killed three people, two women and a child. African-American Jason Evans with Dallas Fire Rescue speaking to NBC 5 Television, getting choked up speaking about the victims.
16: There are a number of things that we are before we are first responders. And that is, excuse me. And that, you know, we're parents. And with school being let out and the possibilities regarding who might be in those apartments, you know, they really weigh on our heart.
15: Well, this happened in Oak Cliff, a largely Black community. Reports say a contractor was working in the building at the time and may have hit a gas line. Well, here's an update. President Trump says there are no plans to remove National Guard members from largely Black Washington, D.C. He says he wants them to stay on patrol there. In fact, officials say an additional 1,500 National Guard members are expected to be deployed to D.C. this summer. The extra security would be for events marking America's 250th birthday. The feds are continuing to investigate a deadly shooting involving FBI agents on Chicago's West Side. Black people saw what happened, correspondent Perry Williams reports.
17: This eyewitness says he saw a man approached by law enforcement.
18: He was just sitting in the car, and they tried to get in the car, and they couldn't get in the car. He came up through the sunroof and started spraying bullets, and they sprayed back at him.
17: The individual who was shot died at the scene. One report said the suspect was involved in a recent bank robbery. The shooting is under review by the FBI's inspection division.
15: Job cuts at federal agencies are hitting Black Virginia workers especially hard. Researchers say Black unemployment nationwide reached 7.6% early this year. But even worse, it's almost 10% in the largely Black D.C., Virginia, and Maryland region. The report says federal workforce reductions had a major impact on Black adults, especially Black women with college degrees, reversing recent gains in employment. And the University of Arizona program that began offering free swim lessons 3 years ago to Black kids with limited access to pools and swim instruction has expanded to now include teens and adults. The program, From Fear to Freedom, Dive into Opportunity, is a partnership between the African American Museum of Southern Arizona and U of A Aquatics. The expansion comes after many adults, especially in their 60s and 70s, started reaching out saying they never had a chance to learn how to swim. Organizers say this can be traced back to pre-Civil Rights Act segregation, when many African Americans were denied access to swimming pools. For more stories of interest to the Black community, log on to BINnews.com. You can also check us out on all social media platforms. I'm Mike Stevens on your home for Black News First, the Black Information Network.
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20: This is Layla Ali, undefeated world champion, Hall of Fame boxer, wellness advocate, and CEO of Layla Ali Lifestyle. My father, Muhammad Ali, was more than a champion in the ring. He was a global voice for courage, conviction, faith, and justice. The Muhammad Ali Center celebrates his life, his principles, and his willingness to stand for something bigger than himself, reminding us of the power of purpose.

0: 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I'm Layla Ali, and my history lives here.
1: I'm Bill Black with another Bet You Didn't Know music fact. 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
1: Maybe there was one somebody. You ever heard Patti LaBelle talk about the time she was engaged

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1: Want to know who holds the record for most appearances on the cover of Sports Illustrated? That honor belongs to Michael Jordan. The Chicago Bulls legend has been on the cover of SI a whopping 50 times, and that's another BIN fun fact.
2: Get the Black news that matters in 30 minutes on the Black Information Network. BIN Columbus.
3: From the Chattahoochee to Columbus.
4: Affairs. President Trump insisting things are going well. Iranian state media reports they're ending negotiations.
3: Or a story from your backyard.
5: A group of white supremacists marched through Virginia Beach. This weekend, members of the original Black Panther Party did the same.
2: What happens next?
6: A teenage girl found hanging from a tree is sparking suspicion and anger in the Black community. Many are questioning the circumstances and the lack of investigation.
3: Is on the Black Information Network.
7: BIN News this hour, I'm Terry McCready. A measure aimed at limiting President Trump's Iran war powers passed the House and received 4 yes votes from Republicans. Florida's Black Congressman Byron Donalds was not among them, but he believes the president will have the war settled soon.
8: He's not one for long-term military engagement. Even when this thing started, even some people were thinking, oh, it's going to be World War III. I'm like, then you don't know Donald Trump.
7: The candidate for governor says that negotiating with Iranian leaders is tough because they believe in Sharia law, which allows them to use deception to gain their ultimate objections. The war powers resolution is not expected to be signed into law by Trump, even if the Senate approves it. Meanwhile, Trump says the U.S. will win the Iran war one way or another.
9: We're going to win on paper, or we're going to win military. One way or the other. It's going to be militarily or on paper.
7: Trump shrugging off questions yesterday about the war, dragging down Republican chances in the midterm elections, again saying other U.S. wars have lasted a lot longer. He then touted positive things going on while the war continues, including a record stock market. His comments come with conflicting reports about the progress of U.S.-Iran peace talks. The DOJ is suggesting a federal judge decide whether to disqualify herself from a Georgia voter rolls lawsuit by a government-imposed deadline or face the possibility of being ousted by an appeals court. The emergency motion filed this week by the DOJ Civil Rights Division Assistant Attorney General urges U.S. District Judge Eleanor Ross to make a decision by June 12th. The filing cites the discovery of the judicial misconduct on her part that has already delayed litigation. Georgia's Republican Secretary of State Brad Raffensperger has been reluctant about the administration's demands for a full and unredacted statewide voter registration list. The DOJ is pursuing a criminal probe of Fulton County and the 2020 presidential election. Motions to dismiss for failure to state a claim are pending, and Ross called off a hearing this week, saying she would not rule until she decided the DOJ's disqualification motion. Niger's President Abdurrahman Cheney met this week with Turkish President Recep Tayyip at the presidential palace in Ankara. They discussed bilateral relations and regional issues ahead of a joint press conference. Erdogan emphasized a commitment to fostering closer ties across Africa to achieve equal partnerships and mutual respect. The two leaders also signed several agreements with higher education and establishing a joint economic and trade commission among them. It was Cheney's first state visit outside of Africa since taking power in a military coup in 2023. Stay informed, stay connected, and subscribe. Follow BIN News This Hour wherever you get your podcasts. I'm Terry McCready for the Black Information Network.
10: Here's what's trending this hour. The Justice Department's Judgment Fund may provide an alternative route for January 6th rioters to be paid. It comes while the proposed anti-weaponization fund is stalled. Senate Republicans are approving a $70 billion bill to fund ICE through the rest of President Trump's term. The Senate voted through the night on multiple amendments to the bill in an 18-hour-long votorama. And a safety review of the abortion pill mifepristone is going ahead. I'm Amber Payton, and that's what's trending.
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0: The Cleveland Browns are welcoming their latest addition to the practice field. Jared Verse joined the team for the first time following a trade from the Los Angeles Rams. The edge rusher said he is not trying to fill Myles Garrett's shoes, who went to L.A. and a blockbuster deal.
11: Shedeur Sanders to Harold Fannin, a gain of 25.
0: Head coach Todd Monken said he's looking forward to an upcoming meeting with Deion Sanders, the father of Shedeur Sanders, who is battling for a Cleveland starting quarterback job.
12: He comes in averaging over 21 points per game.
0: Victor Wembanyama and the Spurs are locked in a heated battle with Jalen Brunson's Knicks.
13: David versus Goliath? Who's David? The Knicks?
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14: Wemby will be the youngest player to win the NBA championship, am I right? Big Body Brunson? If he leads this Knicks team to win the NBA championship?
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17: We begin in Texas, where a jury has been seated attracting national attention. A black man, Carmelo Anthony, is charged in the April 2025 stabbing death of Austin Metcalf at a track meet in Frisco.
18: Prosecutors say Carmelo Anthony, who's now 19, killed the 17-year-old Metcalf with a pocket knife after an argument about seating. Anthony's attorneys say it was self-defense. Dominique Alexander, president of civil rights group The Next Generation Action Network, expressed outrage that no black jurors were selected. Metcalf was white. Anthony is black. I'm Mike Stevens on the Black Information Network.
16: Our next story is out of Chicago, Illinois. We're learning a new statue will greet visitors to the Obama Presidential Center later this month on Chicago's South Side. A bronze sculpture that features former President Barack Obama and First Lady Michelle Obama during their 2009 inauguration parade is outside the front door of the museum tower. The piece was created by a Brooklyn sculpture and design company whose previous work includes statues of John F. Kennedy at the Kennedy Center in Washington, D.C., and a Thomas Jefferson statue at the Virginia State Capitol in Richmond. The grand opening weekend for the Obama Center will be held June 19th through the 21st. The Obama Foundation is a nonprofit collaborator of the Black Information Network. This story is out of Chicago as well. Illinois Comptroller Susana Mendoza is running for mayor of Chicago next year. Mendoza officially announced her bid Wednesday, nearly a year after she said she would not seek another term.
19: It's time for us to have a mayor and a city hall that provides the competence, the leadership, and the results that this amazing city deserves.
16: Mendoza unsuccessfully ran for Chicago mayor in 2019. Black current mayor Brandon Johnson has not officially said whether he will run for a second term. Other candidates in the race include Congressman Mike Quigley and Cook County Treasurer Maria Pappas.
17: A legal battle has erupted in Metro Atlanta, Georgia, over a state voting law that critics argue removes crucial political information from local ballots. Black DeKalb County District Attorney Sherry Boston.
20: I'm here as a Georgian, a resident of the city of Atlanta, and a voter who is deeply concerned about the actions of lawmakers here at the state capitol as they try to take our power away in the voting booth.
17: Boston has filed a lawsuit challenging House Bill 369, which mandates nonpartisan races for certain local offices in Democratic-leaning counties. Boston and other district attorneys are contesting the law, claiming it is unconstitutional and unfairly penalizes a significant portion of the state's population. And finally, Dr. Yolanda Williams of the University of Minnesota's African American and African Studies Department is giving insight on the history and significance of Juneteenth. Williams, who is black, says celebrations will be held throughout Minnesota to commemorate the federal holiday with events ranging from community gatherings to live performances and food vendors. I'm Mike Moore along with Nicole Deal on your home for 24/7 News, the Black Information Network.
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21: It's a sweltering California day, and Bonnie Caldwell is climbing the steep hill of the old family farm.
22: And this little piece right here was pasture.
21: Mm-hmm. At the very, very top is a tall farmhouse, Bonnie's old home. It was right here, 48 years ago, that Bonnie told her fiancé their engagement was over.
22: I don't want to marry you anymore.
21: Bonnie figured that was the end of it. She was wrong. A phantom stalked California in the 70s and 80s, at first unnoticed, and then unstoppable.
23: It was a heavy atmosphere, I remember that. Where there's a death, you'll always know it.
21: This phantom collected many names. The Physalia Ransacker, the original Night Stalker, the Golden State Killer. From the Los Angeles Times and Wondery, this is Man in the Window.
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24: Lil Jeezy is putting his story front and center in a powerful new way. The Atlanta rapper recently hosted a special screening for his Legend of the Snowman Against All Odds interview with Don Lemon, giving fans an inside look at his journey and legacy. The event featured the full conversation, highlighting Jeezy's career, personal growth, and evolution beyond music. While Don Lemon was in attendance, he did share a video message praising Jeezy's impact on hip-hop culture. And Memphis rapper Big 30 has been granted pretrial release in the high-profile kidnapping and robbery case tied to Gucci Mane. A judge reversed an earlier decision that kept him behind bars, ruling that prosecutors failed to prove he was a flight risk or a danger to the community. Big 30, whose real name is Rodney Wright Jr., is one of nine defendants accused of a January incident at a Dallas recording studio where investigators say Gucci Mane was robbed and forced to sign paperwork at gunpoint. He and the other defendants have pleaded not guilty, and the case is now headed toward trial, scheduled for early July. With the latest in entertainment at 17 and 47 minutes past each hour, I'm Bree Wood on the Black Information Network, your home for Black news first.

0: Prince had a major crush on her, and she was already seeing someone, so she felt it was best if she declined the record. Wow. I'm Bill Black with another Bet You Didn't Know music fact on the Black Information Network.
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4: A high school graduation in California ends with a deadly shooting in the Fairfield High School parking lot. Here's Public Information Officer Michelle Bellier with Fairfield Police.
5: Fairfield Police were dispatched to a shooting in the parking lot of Fairfield High School around the time of a Semietto graduation. We do know that there are four victims of gunshot wounds. One is deceased, and three others are receiving treatment at local hospitals.
4: Bellier says the person killed was 18 years old. The other gunshot victims are ages 11, 20, and 25. So far, no arrests have been made.
3: And now to Kansas, where two Black men known as the Carr Brothers have applied for clemency in hopes of reducing their death sentences to life in prison. The brothers are responsible for a deadly crime spree in 2000 known as the Wichita Massacre. The process involves multiple steps, including review by the Prisoner Review Board and a final decision by the governor. The Sedgwick County District Attorney believes clemency is unlikely to be granted in this case. Black women across the South are sounding an alarm about the direction of the country under President Donald Trump.
6: A new poll by the Highland Project indicates 9 out of 10 Black women believe the nation is on the wrong track. The poll cites rising costs, attacks on Black history, cuts to safety net programs, and job losses hitting Black women especially hard. Yet 75% say they're still motivated to vote in the 2026 midterms. I'm Esther Dillard on the Black Information Network.
4: And now to Hagerstown, Maryland, where there will be a huge three-day Juneteenth celebration honoring Black American resilience, history, and culture. The event, organized by the Friends of the Dolman Black Heritage Museum, runs from June 18th through the 20th. The celebration includes a memorial prayer brunch, a masquerade ball, and an all-day event at Wheaton Park featuring live performances, spoken word, and organized youth activities. I'm Nicole Deal, along with Mike Moore, on your home for Black News First, the Black Information Network. Your Washington Roundup is next.
3: Senate Republicans are working to determine how to handle a Democratic amendment that would put an end to the Trump administration's proposed anti-weaponization fund. Senate Democratic leader Chuck Schumer offered the amendment to the GOP's $70 billion budget reconciliation package to fund an immigration crackdown. Lawmakers began voting on the amendments to the bill in a vote-a-rama session that was expected to end in a vote on passage of the bill later in the day. But work stalled on the floor after several Republicans battled over how to vote on the proposal. And now this. Advocacy groups are suing the Department of Education over its student loan borrowing limits. The American Academy of Physician Associates and the PA Education Association's lawsuit allege the department's impending rule change on the borrowing cap for PA students is unlawful. And that's your Washington Roundup. I'm Mike Moore on your home for 24/7 News, the Black Information Network.
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album, he was accepting submissions of songs. Enter Brother Number Two. Brother Number Two submits a song for Brother Number One's album, but Brother Number One says, uh-uh, that's trash. So Brother

0: and investors are scrambling to figure out how to get in on the action. The SpaceX IPO could become the largest stock debut in history. According to Yahoo Finance, the company plans to list on the NASDAQ under the ticker SPCX. Elon Musk has decided against the traditional price range approach. Instead, the company is going for a fixed $135 share price, aiming to raise $75 billion. And that is a staggering $1.75 trillion valuation. If you want to get in, you will have to go through one of the five brokerages offering access: Schwab, E-Trade, Fidelity, Robinhood, and SoFi. And each one has its own rules. Money news at 24 and 54 minutes past each hour. I'm Nicole Deal on your home for Black News First, the Black Information Network.
1: I'm Amber Payton with BIN News Now. The Knicks look to take a 2-0 NBA Finals lead tonight against the Spurs in San Antonio.
2: I've been a Knicks fan for a long time, and I'm also a Jim Dolan fan. He's a nice guy.
1: President Trump is expected to attend Game 3 Monday at Madison Square Garden, along with New York City Mayor Zarem Mamdani, who says he will not be sitting with Trump. Casey Wasserman says he is not resigning as chairman of LA 28, despite calls from Black Los Angeles Mayor Karen Bass and some council members. Wasserman says he speaks with Bass weekly and insists organizers are operating on a break-even budget ahead of the Olympics, now just over 2 years away. And New Orleans City Council plans to take out a $110 million loan to help cover the city's budget shortfall. The city faces a $222 million deficit after former Mayor LaToya Cantrell, who was Black, vetoed a budget proposal backed by the council. Get BIN News Now on demand 24/7 on the iHeartRadio app.
3: I'm Kevin Brown on your home for 24/7 News, the Black Information Network. A takedown of alleged fraudsters in Ohio is being announced by the Justice Department. Acting Attorney General Todd Blanche made the announcement in Columbus.
4: Today, we unsealed a 32-count indictment against two state employees and two other co-conspirators for allegedly billing $30 million to the government for therapeutic behavioral services that were never provided.
3: State employees are among more than a dozen defendants who are being indicted in what Blanche called some of the most significant fraud schemes in the country. They allegedly defrauded the state and federal governments out of more than $50 million.
4: We've also unsealed an indictment charging four defendants in a scheme to defraud a COVID program. Again, these programs, as we all know, were meant to benefit small businesses.
3: This comes after the DOJ announced more than a dozen indictments in its fraud crackdown in Minnesota last month. Texas has a new law mandating that the Ten Commandments be posted in all public school classrooms. Many districts are not complying, which has angered conservative groups.
5: They'll hide it behind furniture. We've seen teachers claiming they were going to obstruct it or alter it.
3: Jonathan Covey with the group Texas Values says they shot a letter to all districts in the state telling them exactly what they need to be doing. The state AG's office has already launched an investigation with a vow to prosecute those who ignore the law. Los Angeles Mayor Karen Bass is likely to face former reality TV star Spencer Pratt in a November runoff, sparking a conversation about race, qualifications, and standards for Black women in leadership. Bass, with extensive political experience, is up against Pratt, known for his role on the TV show The Hills. The matchup has ignited strong reactions on social media, with many highlighting the disparity in qualifications between the two candidates. Some argue that Black women in politics are held to a higher standard, while others point to voter frustration over various issues as driving support for Pratt. The upcoming election has become a broader discussion about leadership and the treatment of Black women in politics. Schools and universities are increasingly using artificial intelligence to shape the future of education. A recent study found that Black and Hispanic students are more likely to use AI chatbots for schoolwork assistance and emotional support compared to their white counterparts. Black students, particularly teens, are active on various online platforms and have embraced AI more quickly, using it for learning and creating content. Educators are encouraging students to leverage AI to stay competitive and fill gaps in education, despite concerns about the impact on critical thinking skills. The use of AI in education is a complex issue, with Black and Hispanic students leading the way in adoption and utilization. The Prince Estate is releasing 10 unreleased Prince songs. The collection, called Timeless, featured tracks that were recorded across different periods in his career, spanning from 1977 through the year of his death, 2016.

0: The announcement comes after the release of the new single Stone, a previously unreleased track from 1995. The album drops August 28th. I'm Kevin Brown on your home for Black News First, the Black Information Network.
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3: Community covered.
4: On August 7th, 1948, Alice Coachman made history as the first Black woman to win an Olympic gold medal. Her victory in the high jump at the London Olympic Summer Games cemented her legacy as a trailblazer in sports and beyond. Coachman was born in Albany, Georgia in 1923 and grew up in the segregated South where opportunities for Black athletes, particularly women, were scarce. Despite these challenges, her determination was undeniable. She trained barefoot on dirt roads with homemade equipment, proving that passion can overcome the biggest obstacles. At the 1948 Olympics, Coachman's high jump cleared the bar at 5 feet 6 1/8 inches, and she became the first Black woman to win a gold medal. Beyond the track, Coachman became a role model and advocate for young athletes, encouraging them to pursue their dreams regardless of any barriers along the way. As we celebrate all of our country's gold medal winners, let's also take a moment to remember Alice Coachman, the first Black woman to win an Olympic gold medal. This is Bree Wood for the Black Information Network.
5: I'm Mike Stevens on your home for Black News First, the Black Information Network. The BIN has been reporting for years on how difficult it can be for the many Black riders of public transportation around the country. That's for safety reasons, poor service, and the cost. Well, in Memphis, bus riders are calling for major changes at the Memphis Area Transit Authority. According to Fox 13 Television, the service is being called horrible.
6: And we out here waiting 2 or 3 hours on bus. We don't, just unacceptable. We need better transit here in the city of Memphis.
5: Riders tell that city's Black mayor, MATA, which is the name of the transit agency, has not done well for customers.
7: MATA just recently made some service adjustments, changes. We called those service adjustments cuts in disguise because there were cuts in certain bus routes. There were cuts in frequency. People are now taking a little bit longer to get back and forth to their destination.
5: The mayor tells riders he'll be proactive on the issue. He plans to ride a MATA bus in the near future to hear from riders firsthand. Meanwhile, the Black mayor of Cleveland says he's trying to revitalize 3 underserved neighborhoods. According to WKYC Television, the Housing Innovation District Initiative is focused on approximately 1,500 acres across several Black neighborhoods. The city wants to create more housing and business opportunities.
8: In the last decade, guess how many new homes have been privately built in those neighborhoods? You might want to guess. 2. And with the Housing Innovation District, we now have an industrial jobs policy with a housing policy to really restore wealth creation and economic opportunity.
5: African-American Cleveland Mayor Justin Bibb is calling the initiative historically significant. Other largely Black cities around the country have also been ignored for years. President Biden, when he was in office, is credited with allocating funds to try and build many of our communities back up. Well, if you see something, say something. That's the motto of various law enforcement agencies, and doing so is believed to have been a big help in mostly Black Birmingham. A shooting left at least 3 people hurt. They could have been dead. This is a Black spokesman for the Birmingham Police Department speaking to reporters.
9: We do want to point out that we're so grateful for our community members that called this in when we heard multiple gunshots fired, because there are not any shot spotters in this area. So our community members, they stepped in big. They made the call so that our officers can get dispatched to this area to see what was going on.
5: Several arrests were made thanks to the calls to 911 and the quick response by police. And in Illinois, a state lawmaker has launched the 2026 Summer Reading Program for students in kindergarten through 5th grade. Participants are encouraged to read 8 or more books before August 14th, with books over 150 words counting as 2 books. Those who complete the program will get a certificate and a voucher for free ice cream. It's a reminder of how important it is for young Black boys and girls to read, read often, and read well. I'm Mike Stevens on your home for Black News First, the Black Information Network.
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12: 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Psychopath, gangster, child killer, rapist. I'm Matthew Condon, journalist and true crime author, and I've spent years researching and tracking the life and crimes of this vicious murderer. 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
12: 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He self-confessed to 33. My opinion, it's closer to 100. From Wooshka Studios, I'm Matthew Condon, and this is Ghost Gate Road.
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0: A months-long law enforcement operation targeting online child exploitation resulted in the arrest of 276 suspects.
1: Black News 24/7.
15: Louisiana's new congressional map is now law. The GOP-led Senate gave final approval Friday. The new map eliminates one of the state's black majority congressional districts.
3: The Black Information Network.
16: When it comes to our mental health services, it's not just the young people who need the support. It's the adults that are serving and the guardians of these young people that are in need of support.
1: Black News first.
17: BIN News this hour, I'm Terry McCready. A measure aimed at limiting President Trump's Iran war powers passed the House and received four yes votes from Republicans. Florida's black Congressman Byron Donalds was not among them, but he believes the president will have the war settled soon.
18: He's not one for long-term military engagement. Even when this thing started, even some people were thinking, oh, it's going to be World War III. I'm like, then you don't know Donald Trump.
17: The candidate for governor says that negotiating with Iranian leaders is tough because they believe in Sharia law, which allows them to use deception to gain their ultimate objections. The war powers resolution is not expected to be signed into law by Trump, even if the Senate approves it. Meanwhile, Trump says the U.S. will win the Iran war one way or another.
19: We're going to win on paper or we're going to win military. One way or the other. It's going to be militarily or on paper.
17: Trump shrugging off questions yesterday about the war, dragging down Republican chances in the midterm elections, again saying other U.S. wars have lasted a lot longer. He then touted positive things going on while the war continues, including a record stock market. His comments come with conflicting reports about the progress of U.S.-Iran peace talks. The DOJ is suggesting a federal judge decide whether to disqualify herself from a Georgia voter rolls lawsuit by a government-imposed deadline or face the possibility of being ousted by an appeals court. The emergency motion filed this week by the DOJ Civil Rights Division Assistant Attorney General urges U.S. District Judge Eleanor Ross to make a decision by June 12th. The filing cites the discovery of the judicial misconduct on her part that has already delayed litigation. Georgia's Republican Secretary of State Brad Raffensperger has been reluctant about the administration's demands for a full and unredacted statewide voter registration list. The DOJ is pursuing a criminal probe of Fulton County and the 2020 presidential election. Motions to dismiss for failure to state a claim are pending, and Ross called off a hearing this week, saying she would not rule until she decided the DOJ's disqualification motion. Niger's President Abdurrahman Cheney met this week with Turkish President Recep Tayyip at the presidential palace in Ankara. They discussed bilateral relations and regional issues ahead of a joint press conference. Erdogan emphasized a commitment to fostering closer ties across Africa to achieve equal partnerships and mutual respect. The two leaders also signed several agreements with higher education and establishing a joint economic and trade commission. Among them, it was Cheney's first state visit outside of Africa since taking power in a military coup in 2023. Stay informed, stay connected, and subscribe. 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I'm Terry McCready for the Black Information Network.
15: Here's what's trending this hour. The New York legislature is approving a one-year moratorium on data center permits. Advocates say this will give the state some time to lay out rules and plan to make sure the energy grid is protected and utility rates don't skyrocket. Parts of the Gulf Coast are bracing for torrential downpours and coastal flooding this weekend. Sunday, thunderstorms are expected to move across the lower and mid-Mississippi valleys. And the Chicago Bears are moving closer to building a new stadium in northwest Indiana. I'm Amber Payton, and that's what's trending.
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20: I'm Ree Harris, in for Morgan Wood. The first Gospel Music Award show in the country is honoring gospel artists, writers, and producers. The Stella Awards is now in its 41st year. The Johnson C. Smith University Choir is nominated for a Stella Award in the category of HBCU Choir of the Year. Take a listen.

0: Johnson C. Smith University Choir has a lot of competition for the prestigious Stellar Award, including other nominees for HBCU's Choir of the Year. The competition includes the Texas College Choir, the Southern University Gospel Choir, and the Claflin University Concert Choir. With the latest in HBCU news, I'm Ree Harris, in for Morgan Wood, on your home for Black News First, the Black Information Network.
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3: Cell phones have been an integral part of connecting our modern world. But did you know a Black nuclear engineer pioneered the technology for them? Henry Thomas Sampson was born in 1934 in Jackson, Mississippi. He earned his bachelor's degree in chemical engineering from Purdue University in 1956, followed by his master's degree from UCLA in 1961 and his PhD shortly after. In 1971, Henry Sampson created the Gamma Electric Cell. It's a device which produced long-lasting power to satellites. Sampson's innovation caught the attention of the Motorola Company, which then placed his patented technology into their telephones. This eventually led to the very first telephone calls being made using cell phones. Henry Sampson passed on June 4th, 2015. His genius and Black excellence helped create the globally connected world we share today. This is Tammy Eswick for the Black Information Network.
4: 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I'm Mike Strautmanis, and my history lives here.
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7: We begin in Elizabeth City, North Carolina. Investigators with the Elizabeth City Police Department say they've made an arrest in the shooting death of a 15-year-old Black teenager. The teenage suspect and victim may have known each other. Chief Eddie Graham divulged few details beyond that.
9: I believe all the subjects were known to each other.
10: Do you anticipate any further arrests? Was there anybody else involved in this?
9: What I can tell you is the investigation is ongoing, and we continue to follow leads, and anybody that have any information that they're willing to share, we're willing to follow up on those leads.
7: Cops arrested another 15-year-old. The suspect is facing involuntary manslaughter, possession of a firearm by a juvenile, and firing a gun charges inside city limits. Cops have identified the victim as Jayshon Epps.
8: Also in North Carolina, another incident of a black teen arrested and facing serious charges. The incident happened in Concord, North Carolina. Cops say a man was shot and killed when he tried to intervene in a fight between his daughter and her boyfriend. A judge has denied bond for Keyshawn DeGraffin Reed. The victim has been identified as Lester Jones. Jones's daughter was also shot in the skirmish. The suspect is being tried as an adult and is facing murder and other charges. WCNC reports the suspect is scheduled back in court on June 18th. In Dyer County, Tennessee, a black mother has learned a Department of Corrections investigation into the death of her son has named five men. All the men are black. District Attorney Danny Goodman says all five men were indicted for the jail murder of Jaylion Kimball. The victim's mother responded after hearing news of the indictment.
11: Five names, and he knew four of them. He hung with four of them. He been around four of them. That's what heartbreaking, for one to be with him every single day. For one that he been knowing quite some time, and y'all played a part in that.
8: Kimball was reported unresponsive in his cell on April 16th by correctional officers at the Dyer County Jail. The Dyer County EMS was contacted and came to the facility. They took Kimball to the local emergency room where he was pronounced dead.
7: In Horsham, Pennsylvania, a firefighter and an EMT of Horsham Fire Company Number 1 are out of a job.
12: We're extremely sorry that this happened, and, you know, we just want to make it right. And, you know, this was just a bit terrible lapse in judgment.
7: Horsham Fire Chief Lee Greenberg there. Both men were fired after saying a racial slur that included the N-word. It was transmitted over the county radio system. This happened while responding to an emergency incident. And finally, the 30th anniversary of the American Black Film Festival, themed The Homecoming, brought together film professionals, celebrities, and movie lovers in Miami Beach recently. The event featured celebrity conversations, film screenings, network events, and discussions highlighting black excellence in entertainment and business. 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I'm Mike Moore, along with Nicole Deal on your home for 24/7 News, the Black Information Network.
6: If you want to know,
13: the World Health Organization is confirming 43 deaths. Officials say the latest Ebola strain is severe and often deadly with no approved treatment or vaccine yet.
5: It's the Black Information Network.
7: In Orange County, California, healthcare officials have decided not to renew a state grant which funds a program that supports pregnant black women.
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14: Google is requesting approval from the federal government to release up to 32 million mosquitoes as part of its debunk program.
5: Happens here. 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
8: In Columbia, South Carolina, protesters are making their voices heard after a former business owner was acquitted on murder charges of a black teenager. Dozens of people showed up Wednesday afternoon, frustrated and angry, outside a gas station on Park Lane Road, where 14-year-old Cyrus Carmack Belton was shot in May of 2023. A jury recently found former station owner Rick Chow not guilty. About half of the jurors were black. Chow was accused of shooting 14-year-old Cyrus in the back after after he allegedly stole a bottled water. The gas station is no longer owned by the Chows, and the current owners expressed condolences to the victim's family.
7: A House resolution aimed at limiting President Trump's war powers in Iran is moving forward. The resolution recently passed 215 in favor to 208 that were not, with four Republicans joining Democrats to pass the measure. It calls on Trump to remove U.S. forces from conflict with Iran unless Congress votes to declare war or authorizes military force. However, it does not force Trump to end hostilities. Just last month, the Senate passed a separate war powers resolution. A former NBA player has decided to withdraw from a state recognition ceremony in Alabama due to concerns over congressional redistricting.
15: Derek Coleman, a black native of Mobile, Alabama, was selected to be inducted into the Mobile Sports Hall of Fame. However, he is refusing to celebrate personal achievements while black voters face challenges to fair representation. His decision comes in response to the U.S. Supreme Court's ruling on gerrymandering and the elimination of majority black districts in the South. I'm Bree Wood on the Black Information Network.
8: And finally, 58-year-old Sean Hughes thought of himself as a high school dropout. Hughes believed he dropped out of high school back in 1986. So this year, he enrolled in a GED program to finally finish what he started. To his surprise, school officials pulled his records and discovered he actually graduated on time. His diploma had been sitting in storage for decades. Hughes finally walked that graduation stage, a moment he missed 40 years ago. I'm Nicole Deal, along with Mike Moore, on your home for Black News First, the Black Information Network. Your healthy minute is next.
16: For a growing number of people, reading the fine print is no longer an option. An estimated 90 million Americans with presbyopia find it harder to make out a restaurant menu, the computer screen, or even the text on their own cell phone. While everyone will eventually experience such vision loss to some extent, early onset can take place in your late 30s or early 40s. Signs of presbyopia include delays in focusing, eye discomfort, headache, squinting, and the need for a brighter reading light. Many contact lens wearers also cite problems with dryness and discomfort and consider abandoning contact lens wear. Fortunately, contact lenses designed for presbyopia use technology for clear and comfortable vision correction that is less dependent on distance or illumination than older generation multifocal contact lenses. They help reduce feelings of dryness and discomfort. For more information, you can go to the American Academy of Ophthalmology website at aao.org. And that's your Healthy Minute. I'm Mike Eilen on the Black Information.

0: 2019, marine scientists discovered the remains of the Clotilda at the bottom of Alabama's Mobile River. The Clotilda is believed to be the last known intact U.S. slave ship. In 1860, the Clotilda smuggled 110 Africans to Alabama, decades after the importation of slaves was outlawed in the United States. To hide the crime, the ship's captain, William Foster, burned and sunk the ship. Surviving ancestors of that final harrowing journey went on to establish Africatown, which still exists today. In her best-selling book, Barracoon, released in 2018, Zora Neale Hurston tells the story of Cudjoe Lewis, the last enslaved African on the Clotilda. The book details Lewis's experiences aboard the slave ship and his role in founding Africatown. Lewis died in 1935 at the age of 94. Africatown and the Clotilda are an intricate part of the national conversation about reparations, highlighting the lasting legacy of this dark chapter in American history. I'm Andrea Coleman on the Black Information Network.
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2: Columbus's BIN. Guaranteed Black. Guaranteed Human.
3: I'm Amber Payton with BIN News Now. Senate Republicans have passed a $70 billion bill to fund immigration enforcement through the rest of President Trump's term.
4: This bill, as amended, is passed.
3: The package includes $38 billion for ICE, $22 billion for Border Patrol, and $5 billion for the Department of Homeland Security following an 18-hour overnight vote-a-rama. George Floyd's girlfriend is urging the Minnesota GOP to condemn a moment of silence held for Derek Chauvin at the state party convention. At a press conference, Courtney Ross criticized the action and called on state Republicans to explicitly apologize and denounce it. And the National Park Service is removing several quotes referencing slavery, immigrants, and war from the Bunker Hill Monument in Boston. Senator Ed Markey's office confirmed the plan changes ahead of the battle's 251st anniversary on June 17th. Get BIN News Now on demand 24/7 on the iHeartRadio app.
5: I'm Vanessa Tyler on the Black Information Network, your home for Black News First. L.A. police expose a gang. They wear blue, but they're not the Crips. They're the cops. An L.A. Internal Affairs report says a specialized police unit in the San Fernando Valley betrayed the badge. The report says there was a rampant culture of misconduct. A look back to 2023, officers used dozens of improper traffic stops and turned off their body cams so superiors wouldn't see it. Then there was the gun hunting competition between them. Whoever seized the most guns took a picture with a championship belt. If you already thought food costs too much, a very rare suspected case of the New World screwworm has been detected in cattle in South Texas. And if it spreads, that could be a problem for the price of the beef burgers and steaks you're planning for the grill. This case would be only the third time ever the screwworm has appeared in the United States. The last time was decades ago. Agriculture Secretary Brooke Rollins says officials will combat this by releasing millions of sterile flies in a targeted area on a Texas ranch to eradicate the screwworms.
6: This pest does not cause any sort of a food safety issue. It is not a disease, but simply an insect that feeds on living tissues. Once removed and cleaned, animals treated early enough, including the calf that we're talking about, the eight-week-old bovine, that calf and those animals, if they're treated early enough, will recover and are safe to enter the food supply system.
5: Donald Trump the Builder is still not done. The Lincoln Memorial is next on his makeover agenda. This plan is to add the Trump Promenade, providing a pedestrian access between the monument and the Potomac River. This, of course, first started when critics say he destroyed the White House for his massive ballroom. Getting pushback from veterans is his plan for the Trump triumphal 250-foot arch, which would block the view to Arlington Cemetery. Oh, and that UFC fighting cage arena, which he plopped on the White House lawn for America's 250 celebrations. Now he says he may never take it down. Trump is well known for sticking his name on things like the Kennedy Center, which a judge ordered his name be removed, the deadline to do so in a little more than a week. Senator John Ossoff says he knows why the president is doing all of this. The Georgia Democrat says Trump fears his legacy.
7: But see, Atlanta, he's doing these things now because no one will honor him when he's gone.
5: For more in these stories and international, national, state, and local news impacting the Black community, listen to the Black Information Network on the iHeartRadio app or log on to BINnews.com. 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
7: Welcome to the journey around America, where we visit iconic locations connected to Black history. Today, we head to Harlem, New York, where the legendary Apollo Theater stands as a symbol of African-American culture. The Apollo Theater opened its doors in 1914 as a burlesque theater, but soon became the premier showplace for live musical entertainment. The theater became famous for Amateur Night, a weekly talent show that launched the careers of stars like Lauryn Hill and the Jackson 5.
8: Osiris, let me get the mices. If you talk to females,
7: audiences at the Apollo became known for cheering or booing performers on stage.
9: Y'all making people walk off stage tonight.
7: The slogan, "Be Good or Be Gone," became the theater's motto. 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For the Black Information Network, I'm Kevin Brown.
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10: I'm Mike Stevens on your home for Black News First, the Black Information Network. The National Transportation Safety Board is heading to Dallas after that explosion and fire at an apartment complex that killed three people, two women and a child. African-American Jason Evans with Dallas Fire Rescue speaking to NBC 5 Television, getting choked up speaking about the victims.
11: There are a number of things that we are before we are first responders, and that is, excuse me, and that, you know, we're parents, and with school being let out and the possibilities regarding who might be in those apartments, you know, they really weigh on our heart.
10: Well, this happened in Oak Cliff, a largely Black community. Reports say a contractor was working in the building at the time and may have hit a gas line. Well, here's an update. President Trump says there are no plans to remove National Guard members from largely Black Washington, D.C. He says he wants them to stay on patrol there. In fact, officials say an additional 1,500 National Guard members are expected to be deployed to D.C. this summer. The extra security would be for events marking America's 250th birthday. The feds are continuing to investigate a deadly shooting involving FBI agents on Chicago's West Side. Black people saw what happened, correspondent Perry Williams reports.
12: This eyewitness says he saw a man approached by law enforcement.
13: He was just sitting in the car, and they tried to get in the car, and they couldn't get in the car. He came up through the sunroof and started spraying bullets, and they sprayed back at him.
12: The individual who was shot died at the scene. One report said the suspect was involved in a recent bank robbery. The shooting is under review by the FBI's inspection division.
10: Job cuts at federal agencies are hitting Black Virginia workers especially hard. Researchers say Black unemployment nationwide reached 7.6% early this year. But even worse, it's almost 10% in the largely Black D.C., Virginia, and Maryland region. The report says federal workforce reductions had a major impact on Black adults, especially Black women with college degrees, reversing recent gains in employment. And a University of Arizona program that began offering free swim lessons 3 years ago to Black kids with limited access to pools and swim instruction has expanded to now include teens and adults. The program, From Fear to Freedom, Dive into Opportunity, is a partnership between the African American Museum of Southern Arizona and U of A Aquatics. The expansion comes after many adults, especially in their 60s and 70s, started reaching out saying they never had a chance to learn how to swim. Organizers say this can be traced back to pre-Civil Rights Act segregation, when many African Americans were denied access to swimming pools. For more stories of interest to the Black community, log on to BINnews.com. You can also check us out on all social media platforms. I'm Mike Stevens on your home for Black News First, the Black Information Network.
14: 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To learn more about the African-American Civil War Museum, visit binnews.com/history. I'm Morgan Wood, and my history lives here.
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15: 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It's more than just menus. It's a movement.
16: And so we really want to create something that was more all-inclusive to the creative things we were seeing happening in the food scene.
15: That's one of the three founders, Fallon Farrell.
16: As we've grown through the years, we've literally watched businesses start off as like a pop-up food tent and now having like two or three locations.
15: From soul food kitchens to hidden gem caterers, Black Restaurant Week shines a light where it's long been missing. It's helped generate tens of millions of dollars for Black-owned businesses, keeping legacies alive and creating new ones. And it's part of Black history still being written every time a diner takes that first bite. I'm Esther Dillard for the Black Information Network.
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19: in Columbia, South Carolina, a grieving Black family is still asking for justice after the death of 14-year-old Cyrus Carmack Belton.
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20: Los Angeles Mayor Karen Bass is likely to face former reality TV star Spencer Pratt, with many highlighting the disparity in qualifications between the two candidates.
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21: BIN News This Hour, I'm Terry McCready. A measure aimed at limiting President Trump's Iran war powers passed the House and received 4 yes votes from Republicans. Florida's Black Congressman Byron Donalds was not among them, but he believes the president will have the war settled soon.
22: He's not one for long-term military engagement. Even when this thing started, even some people were thinking, oh, it's going to be World War III. I'm like, then you don't know Donald Trump.
21: The candidate for governor says that negotiating with Iranian leaders is tough because they believe in Sharia law, which allows them to use deception to gain their ultimate objections. The war powers resolution is not expected to be signed into law by Trump, even if the Senate approves it. Meanwhile, Trump says the U.S. will win the Iran war one way or another.
23: We're going to win on paper, or we're going to win military. One way or the other. It's going to be militarily or on paper.
21: Trump shrugging off questions yesterday about the war, dragging down Republican chances in the midterm elections, again saying other U.S. wars have lasted a lot longer. He then touted positive things going on while the war continues, including a record stock market. His comments come with conflicting reports about the progress of U.S.-Iran peace talks. The DOJ is suggesting a federal judge decide whether to disqualify herself from a Georgia voter rolls lawsuit by a government-imposed deadline or face the possibility of being ousted by an appeals court. The emergency motion filed this week by the DOJ Civil Rights Division Assistant Attorney General urges U.S. District Judge Eleanor Ross to make a decision by June 12th. The filing cites the discovery of the judicial misconduct on her part that has already delayed litigation. Georgia's Republican Secretary of State State Brad Raffensperger has been reluctant about the administration's demands for a full and unredacted statewide voter registration list. The DOJ is pursuing a criminal probe of Fulton County and the 2020 presidential election. Motions to dismiss for failure to state a claim are pending, and Ross called off a hearing this week, saying she would not rule until she decided the DOJ's disqualification motion. Niger's President Abdurrahman Cheney met this week with Turkish President Recep Tayyip at the presidential palace in Ankara. They discussed bilateral relations and regional issues ahead of a joint press conference. Erdogan emphasized a commitment to fostering closer ties across Africa to achieve equal partnerships and mutual respect. The two leaders also signed several agreements with higher education and establishing a joint economic and trade commission. Among them, it was Cheney's first state visit outside of Africa since taking power in a military coup in 2023. Stay informed, stay connected, and subscribe. Follow VIN News This Hour wherever you get your podcasts. I'm Terry McCready for the Black Information Network.
0: Here's what's trending this hour. The Justice Department's Judgment Fund may provide an alternative route for January 6th rioters to be paid. It comes while the proposed anti-weaponization fund is stalled. Senate Republicans are approving a $70 billion bill to fund ICE through the rest of President Trump's term. The Senate voted through the night on multiple amendments to the bill in an 18-hour-long votorama. And a safety review of the abortion pill mifepristone is going ahead. I'm Amber Payton, and that's what's trending.
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3: The Cleveland Browns are welcoming their latest addition to the practice field. Jared Verse joined the team for the first time following a trade from the Los Angeles Rams. The edge rusher said he is not trying to fill Myles Garrett's shoes, who went to L.A. and a blockbuster deal.
4: Shedeur Sanders to Harold Fadden, a gain of 25.
3: Head coach Todd Monken said he's looking forward to an upcoming meeting with Deion Sanders, the father of Shedeur Sanders, who is battling for a Cleveland starting quarterback job.
6: He comes in averaging over 21 points per game.
3: Victor Wembanyama and the Spurs are locked in a heated battle with Jalen Brunson's Knicks.
24: David versus Goliath? Who's David? The Knicks?
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25: Wemby will be the youngest player to win the NBA championship, am I right? Big Body Brunson? If he leads this Knicks team to win the NBA championship?
24: I'm okay with, like, Brunson is that dude.
25: What I've been saying out of Big Body Brunson has been nothing but great.
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26: On your home for 24/7 news, the Black Information Network. Here are your top stories. An LAPD internal affairs report says they found evidence of a law enforcement gang. More pushback from Black voters living in states where redistricting is happening. And Black Democratic House Leader Hakeem Jeffries blasts President Trump's recent announcement that he will nominate Acting Attorney General Todd Blanche to serve in the role permanently.
27: Is not qualified to be the deputy attorney general, the acting attorney general, and he certainly is not qualified to be the United States attorney general. Particular position is to serve as the people's lawyer. Todd Blanche has been acting like Donald Trump's lawyer, which was his former position, but he has failed to transition in terms of behaving in the best interest of the American people.
26: Trump announced the decision during a private White House event Wednesday night. Blanche took over as acting attorney general in early April after Trump fired Attorney General Pam Bondi. Ohio State University has reached a $100 million settlement with nearly 300 former students who had accused the school's campus doctor, Richard Strauss, of sexually assaulting them decades ago. The abuses occurred between 1978 and 1998. Most of the victims were athletes. Many of them are Black. OSU's president, Ravi Belamkonda, spoke to the media.
28: The survivors of the Strauss abuse are all Buckeyes. I will always be a part of our family and our community, and I firmly believe that. We continue to be very grateful to them for their courage in coming forward. And reaching a final resolution is very important to us and is an important step forward.
26: Strauss left the university in 1998 after an internal investigation found evidence of sexual abuse. Strauss died in 2005. Meantime, federal officials are accusing two researchers with the National Institutes of Health of trying to smuggle monkeypox through the Detroit Metropolitan Airport. KECI reports the two were traveling on January 25th from the Republic of Congo, where a monkeypox outbreak was underway. Officials stopped them after they noticed a large black case. They found 113 vials inside styrofoam coolers. The FBI has tested 20 of those vials, and most of them contain deactivated monkeypox virus. The NIH says the matter is still under investigation, and it is cooperating with law enforcement. Four House Republicans broke with their party this week, voting to limit President Trump's war powers over Iran. Black Florida Congressman Byron Donalds was not among them. The gubernatorial candidate is standing firmly behind the president on Iran, and here's what he had to say.
22: He's not one for long-term military engagement. Even when this thing started, even some people were thinking, oh, it's going to be World War III. I'm like, then you don't know Donald Trump.
26: Donald says negotiations with Iranian leaders are complicated, arguing that Sharia law permits deception as a tactic at the bargaining table. Even if the Senate approves the War Powers Resolution, President Trump is not expecting to sign it into law. I'm Esther Dillard on your home for Black News First, the Black Information Network.
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8: 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Or like, I'll never forget, like, Queen's Another One Bites the Dust used to play on the black stations, as well as the pop stations and the rock stations. 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
9: Well, Jeezy is putting his story front and center in a powerful new way. The Atlanta rapper recently hosted a special screening for his Legend of the Snowman Against All Odds interview with Don Lemon, giving fans an inside look at his journey and legacy. The event featured the full conversation, highlighting Jeezy's career, personal growth, and evolution beyond music. While Don Lemon wasn't in attendance, he did share a video message praising Jeezy's impact on hip-hop culture. And Memphis rapper Big 30 has been granted pretrial release in the high-profile kidnapping and robbery case tied to Gucci Mane. A judge reversed an earlier decision that kept him behind bars, ruling that prosecutors failed to prove he was a flight risk or a danger to the community. Big 30, whose real name is Rodney Wright Jr., is one of nine defendants accused of a January incident at a Dallas recording studio where investigators say Gucci Mane was robbed and forced to sign paperwork at gunpoint. He and the other defendants have pleaded not guilty, and the case is now headed toward trial, scheduled for early July. With the latest in entertainment at 17 and 47 minutes past each hour, I'm Bree Wood on the Black Information Network, your home for Black News First.
10: The United States Senate has had a total of 12 black members, with the first being Hiram Rhodes Rebels, elected in 1870 during the Reconstruction era. Jim Crow and other disenfranchisement tactics led to a gap of nearly 90 years between the first and second U.S. black senators. In 1992, Carol Moseley Braun became the first black woman to serve in the U.S. Senate.
11: I don't know, maybe this is just my day to get to talk about race. Maybe I'm just lucky like that today.
10: Vice President President Kamala Harris became the second black female to serve as a U.S. senator in 2017. Barack Obama was the fifth black senator and the first to be elected president of the United States.
11: Race is an issue that I believe this nation cannot afford to ignore right now.
10: While Georgia's Raphael Warnock is the latest black member of the U.S. Senate after his 2021 election. Black U.S. senators have made contributions to the country and paved the way for future generations of black leaders. And that's a fact. This is Mike Moore for the Black Information Network.
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13: A former New Orleans police officer sentenced to death for killing a fellow cop and the two children of a restaurant owner in 1995 is trying to get off of death row. Antoinette Frank, who's a black woman, says she was pushed to help by her accomplice. And she's claiming traumatic childhood experiences all led her to committing the crime. She's asking for post-conviction relief, though the Louisiana AG says she's exhausted her chances in court. Here's Fox 8.
14: You know, the people who oppose the death penalty and the people who represent these particular defendants are going to do everything that they can to try and stop this execution from going forward.
13: Well, this is for my track stars. Disqualification overturned. You may remember that viral moment when black student and athlete Nyan Brown of the Mallard Creek track team crossed the finish line and put his hand up in celebration, showing five fingers meant to represent five championship wins, according to his coach. Well, with that move, the judges disqualified the team, saying it was unsportsmanship-like conduct. Well, now the North Carolina High School Athletic Association Board of Directors have reversed that decision and have named the Mallards co-championship winners. Unfortunately, they're sharing the title, but in the track world, we know what's up.
26: A jury of 12 has been selected in the case against Carmelo Anthony, the black teenager who claims he was defending himself when a white teen was stabbed at a track meet. It happened after eyewitnesses say Anthony was running from the rain and stood under an opposing team's tent. Advocates for Anthony are already raising issues. The jury selected, not a black person in sight, leading some critics to question if the trial will be fair. And a black woman and mom from Florida is warning parents about e-bikes after her son and daughter ended up getting seriously hurt. They were riding together, even though they weren't supposed to be, and moments later, they crashed. He had a swelling on his brain and ended up having to get surgery. Now she's sharing her story so other moms know how dangerous these bikes can be. Here's News 4 Jax.
15: He is so much fun and just loving, so I can't even imagine life without him.
13: I'm Tammy Eswick, along with Esther Dillard on your home for Black News First, the Black Information Network. Now here's your Washington Roundup.
10: Senate Republicans are working to determine how to handle a Democratic amendment that would put an end to the Trump administration's proposed anti-weaponization fund. Senate Democratic leader Chuck Schumer offered the amendment to the GOP's $70 billion budget reconciliation package to fund an immigration crackdown. Lawmakers began voting on the amendments to the bill in a vote-a-rama session that was expected to end in a vote on passage of the bill later in the day. But work stalled on the floor after several Republicans battled over how to vote on the proposal. And now this, advocacy groups are suing the Department of Education over its student loan borrowing limits. The American Academy of Physician Associates and the PA Education Association's lawsuit alleged the department's impending rule change on the borrowing cap for PA students is unlawful. And that's your Washington Roundup. I'm Mike Moore on your home for 24/7 News, the Black Information Network.
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26: This is Esther Dillard with another spotlight on Black excellence. Tyler Perry is one of the most successful figures in the entertainment industry. Born in New Orleans, Louisiana in 1969, Emmett Perry Jr. endured a difficult childhood marked by poverty and abuse. After changing his name and moving to Atlanta in 1992, Tyler Perry began writing and producing stage plays that became highly successful.
16: All you gotta do is take an R&B song, put Jesus in it, and it's a gospel song.
26: What? It was also during that time that he created his signature character, the iconic Mabel Medea Simmons.
17: Yea, though she walked in the valley with the shadow of
0: Little Red Riding Hood and the Three Bears.
26: With an estimated net worth of over $1 billion, Tyler Perry is also a generous philanthropist, having donated millions to such causes as education, civil rights, and disaster relief, and another shining example of Black excellence. I'm Esther Dillard on the Black Information Network.
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4: If flying already feels more expensive this summer, you're not imagining it. A new airline ranking just named Delta the best airline in America again, followed by United and Southwest. But behind those rankings is a bigger money story hitting travelers right now, rising costs.

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1: Amber Payton with BIN News Now. The Knicks look to take a 2-0 NBA Finals lead tonight against the Spurs in San Antonio.
2: I've been a Knicks fan for a long time, and I'm also a Jim Dolan fan. He's a nice guy.
1: President Trump is expected to attend Game 3 Monday at Madison Square Garden, along with New York City Mayor Zarem Mamdani, who says he will not be sitting with Trump. Casey Wasserman says he is not resigning as chairman of LA 28, despite calls from Black Los Angeles Mayor Karen Bass and some council members. Wasserman says he speaks with Bass weekly and insists organizers are operating on a break-even budget ahead of the Olympics, now just over 2 years away. And New Orleans City Council plans to take out a $110 million loan to help cover the city's budget shortfall. The city faces a $222 million deficit after former Mayor LaToya Cantrell, who was Black, vetoed a budget proposal backed by the council. Get BIN News Now on demand 24/7 on the iHeartRadio app.
3: I'm Vanessa Tyler on the Black Information Network, your home for Black News First. A legal twist in the case involving the death of an innocent Black man.
4: Hey, stop right there. Stop. Stop.
3: That's Elijah McClain minding his business, stopped in 2019 by Aurora, Colorado white cops.
4: Stop. I have a right to stop you because you're being suspicious.
3: Cops not only took the 23-year-old to the ground with a chokehold, but called the paramedics who injected him with the sedative ketamine in a case forced to trial years later in 2023. After community outrage, one cop and the paramedics were found guilty of the innocent man's death. The stunner? The homicide convictions against the paramedics have been reversed by a Colorado appeals court due to jury instructions. The case against the paramedics now goes back to a lower court for a retrial. Two cops in the case were acquitted, and one was put on a part-time work release program. A Black mother will never get this out of her head, watching her two children drown. 12-year-old King Scott and his sister, 10-year-old Lola Scott, accidentally went into the deeper end of an Alabama creek last weekend. Reports are there was a drop-off and the siblings could not swim. A 14-year-old brother was rescued. The entire family could not swim. Their mother, Lolisa Hood, has to live with the agony of being able to save one but not the other two. It happened at the Turkey Creek Nature Preserve in Pinson. Jefferson County Sheriff officials say they got there as soon as they could.
5: Deputies and fire personnel, along with citizens, started looking for the children. They were discovered and they were taken to Children's Hospital. Well, unfortunately, they were pronounced deceased.
3: The family has set up a GoFundMe to help with expenses. You know of driving while Black? How about sipping coffee while Black? Which is what nurse Lily Suwa was doing, sitting in her SUV on a residential street before going in to care for her in-home patient, when a man walked up and the inquisition began.
6: Is it because you see that I'm Black?
7: No, I have nothing wrong with it.
6: You think maybe because I'm Black she could be a criminal?
7: No, absolutely not.
6: Was that why you walked to me?
7: Absolutely not.
3: The man, who described himself as Chinese, claims he would never discriminate. Ms. Suwa informed him it was a public street and he was harassing her. She threatened to call the cops. Instead, she posted the video, which went viral. Have you seen the Doodle Google winning entry featuring several Black girls and their beautiful hair? The artist, high school student Kamira Johnson, is ecstatic over her win.
8: Being Black, growing up with a lot of pride in my hair, I'd say the biggest inspiration, however, is my mom. When I was a little kid, I'd go to preschool, and every single week I'd have a new hairstyle, whether it's braids, Afro puffs, etc. And she just really taught me to love my hair and love my culture.
3: By winning the competition open to students, she wins a $55,000 college scholarship. I'm Vanessa Tyler on the Black Information Network, your home for Black News First.
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11: On December 9th, 1946, in Philadelphia, Howard Stanley Frankie Beverly was born. In 1970, he would form the group Raw Soul, which later was renamed.

0: Under the mentorship of Marvin Gaye, Frankie Beverly and Maze would go on to give us 9 gold albums. Beverly and May's live experience was more like a party than a concert. Dressed in his signature all white, crowds would stand at their feet and sing to the top of their lungs.
1: Ooh, and pain. I like sunshine and rain.
0: Sadly, on September 10th, 2024, Frankie Beverly left us with hits for lifetimes to come.

0: I'm Mike Stevens on your home for Black News First, the Black Information Network. The BIN has been reporting for years on how difficult it can be for the many black riders of public transportation around the country. That's for safety reasons, poor service, and the cost. Well, in Memphis, bus riders are calling for major changes at the Memphis Area Transit Authority. According to Fox 13 Television, the service is being called horrible.
1: And we out here waiting 2 or 3 hours on bus. We don't, just unacceptable. We need better transit here in the city of Memphis.
0: Riders tell that city's black mayor, MATA, which is the name of the transit agency, has not done well for customers.
2: MATA just recently made some service adjustments, changes. We called those service adjustments cuts in disguise because there were cuts in certain bus routes. There were cuts in frequencies. People are now taking a little bit longer to get back and forth to their destination.
0: The mayor tells riders he'll be proactive on the issue. He plans to ride a MATA bus in the near future to hear from riders firsthand. Meanwhile, the black mayor of Cleveland says he's trying to revitalize 3 underserved neighborhoods. According to WKYC Television, the Housing Innovation District Initiative is focused on approximately 1,500 acres across several black neighborhoods. The city wants to create more housing and business opportunities.
3: In the last decade, guess how many new homes have been privately built in those neighborhoods? Anybody want to guess? 2. And with the Housing Innovation District, we now have an industrial jobs policy with a housing policy to really restore wealth creation and economic opportunity.
0: African-American Cleveland Mayor Justin Bibb is calling the initiative historically significant. Other largely black cities around the country have also been ignored for years. President Biden, when he was in office, is credited with allocating funds to try and build many of our communities back up. Well, if you see something, say something. That's the motto of various law enforcement agencies, and doing so is believed to have been a big help in mostly black Birmingham. A shooting left at least 3 people hurt. They could have been dead. This is a black spokesman for the Birmingham Police Department speaking to reporters.
4: We do want to point out that we're so grateful for our community members that called us in when we heard multiple gunshots fired, because there are not any shot spotters in this area. So our community members, they stepped in big. They made the call so that our officers can get dispatched to this area to see what was going on.
0: Several arrests were made thanks to the calls to 911 and the quick response by police. And in Illinois, a state lawmaker has launched the 2026 Summer Reading Program for students in kindergarten through 5th grade. Participants are encouraged to read 8 or more books before August 14th, with books over 150 words counting as 2 books. Those who complete the program will get a certificate and a voucher for free ice cream. It's a reminder of how important it is for young black boys and girls to read, read often, and read well. I'm Mike Stevens on your home for Black News First, the Black Information Network.
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7: Selena was the down artist to go internationally.
8: We're going to start the English album. So we're going to start on that. It should be out June or July, along with the Spanish album. The Tejano album will be out at the same time.
9: When did Yolanda come into the picture?
10: I would say the early 90s or late 80s, because she was with her for a while.
9: Was she introduced to you as the fan club president?
10: Mm-hmm. Yes.
11: Then she was hired as an employee for Selena at her stores.
10: She asked me, she said, Yolanda, you know, I don't know what's going on with my businesses, but I need somebody to pay attention to my business. This is not the first time. She offered me a job. Little by little, she just worked her way in, and everything that she needed, she started taking over everything. And I think after a while, she was even doing her books, her bank accounts, everything.
9: Do you ever get a bad feeling from her?
10: 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She didn't like me being around Selena.
12: I saw Yolanda running after her, you know, but I didn't thought it was Selena until she was on the floor. Yolanda, she just like like ignored, like if nothing had happened, she turned around, she went back into the room, and she was out standing in the room just swinging the gun.
13: Sitting there, we heard across the radios, the police radios and scanners, there was something that came across that Selena had been shot at a hotel in Corpus Christi.
9: Since the trial, Yolanda's done jailhouse interviews. She's made a lot of claims that she has some secret.
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18: 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A teenage girl found hanging from a tree is sparking suspicion and anger in the black community. Many are questioning the circumstances and the lack of investigation.
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20: BIN News This Hour, I'm Terry McCready. A measure aimed at limiting President Trump's Iran war powers passed the House and received 4 yes votes from Republicans. Florida's black Congressman Byron Donalds was not among them, but he believes the president will have the war settled soon.
21: He's not one for long-term military engagement. Even when this thing started, even some people were thinking, oh, it's going to be World War III. I'm like, then you don't know Donald Trump.
20: The candidate for governor says that negotiating with Iranian leaders is tough because they believe in Sharia law, which allows them to use deception to gain their ultimate objections. The war powers resolution is not expected to be signed into law by Trump, even if the Senate approves it. Meanwhile, Trump says the U.S. will win the Iran war one way or another.
22: We're going to win on paper, or we're going to win military. One way or the other. It's going to be militarily or on paper.
20: Trump shrugging off questions yesterday about the war, dragging down Republican chances in the midterm elections, again saying other U.S. wars have lasted a lot longer. He then touted positive things going on while the war continues, including a record stock market. His comments come with conflicting reports about the progress of U.S.-Iran peace talks. The DOJ is suggesting a federal judge decide whether to disqualify herself from a Georgia voter rolls lawsuit by a government-imposed deadline or face the possibility of being ousted by an appeals court. The emergency motion filed this week by the DOJ Civil Rights Division Assistant Attorney General urges U.S. District Judge Eleanor Ross to make a decision by June 12th. The filing cites the discovery of the judicial misconduct on her part that has already delayed litigation. Georgia's Republican Secretary of State Brad Raffensperger has been reluctant about the administration's demands for a full and unredacted statewide voter registration list. The DOJ is pursuing a criminal probe of Fulton County and the 2020 presidential election. Motions to dismiss for failure to state a claim are pending, and Ross called off a hearing this week, saying she would not rule until she decided the DOJ's disqualification motion. Niger's President Abdurrahman Cheney met this week with Turkish President Recep Tayyip at the presidential palace in Ankara. They discussed bilateral relations and regional issues ahead of a joint press conference. Erdogan emphasized a commitment to fostering closer ties across Africa to achieve equal partnerships and mutual respect. The two leaders also signed several agreements with higher education and establishing a joint economic and trade commission among them. It was Cheney's first state visit outside of Africa since taking power in a military coup in 2023. Stay informed, stay connected, and subscribe. Follow BIN News This Hour wherever you get your podcasts. I'm Terry McCready for the Black Information Network.
1: Here's what's trending this hour. The New York legislature is approving a one-year moratorium on data center permits. Advocates say this will give the state some time to lay out rules and plan to make sure the energy grid is protected and utility rates don't skyrocket. Parts of the Gulf Coast are bracing for torrential downpours and coastal flooding this weekend. Sunday, thunderstorms are expected to move across the lower and mid-Mississippi valleys. And the Chicago Bears are moving closer to building a new stadium in Northwest Indiana. I'm Amber Payton, and that's what's trending.
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2: 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The Stella Awards is now in its 41st year. The Johnson C. Smith University Choir is nominated for a Stella Award in the category of HBCU Choir of the Year. 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

0: Johnson C. Smith University Choir has a lot of competition for the prestigious Stellar Award, including other nominees for HBCU's Choir of the Year. The competition includes the Texas College Choir, the Southern University Gospel Choir, and the Claflin University Concert Choir. With the latest in HBCU news, I'm Ree Harris, in for Morgan Wood, on your home for Black News First, the Black Information Network.
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1: The opinions, beliefs, and viewpoints expressed in this commentary are those of the author and do not necessarily represent those of BIN and its founding partners and employees. Now it's time to bring the funk with Roland S. Martin.
2: Here's a question I often pose to people when I am speaking. Who are you competing with? What I mean by that is, what drives you? What is most important? I've come across a lot of folks in my career, and they often will talk about what somebody else is earning, what somebody else has, what type of cars and houses and things along those lines. And my response is always the same. I really don't care what somebody else earns or makes. I really don't care what deal someone else got. I don't see myself as competing with them. Because what makes me tick, what makes me focus is what I am doing, who I am doing the work for. When I look at media folks, especially African-Americans who sign multi-million dollar deals, that's great. That's them. Doesn't bother me one bit because I'm not measuring myself against them. What I actually measure myself against is what are the skills that God has blessed me with and how am I maximizing them to the best of my ability? How am I touching people with the news and information that we produce every single day through Roland Martin Unfiltered, Black Star Network, these commentaries? How can I encourage people, educate people, enlighten people, inform people? See, that's the measurement. Because the reality is the money, the things, the cars, the houses, private jets, all of that, that's not what people will remember. They will remember how you touch their lives. I'm Roland Martin on the Black Information Network.
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5: On your home for 24/7 news, the Black Information Network. Hear your top stories. Two black children drown on a family outing in Alabama. We hear from the mother who tried to save them. L.A.'s black mayor, Karen Bass, will advance to a runoff after heavy support from voters this week. And black history is the focus for educators in New Jersey as hundreds come together for the New Jersey Amistad Summer Institute in 2026.
6: New Jersey became the first state in the nation to create a commission of this kind, one that requires that the narrative of Africans and African-Americans are included in the curriculum, K-12 curriculum, in all subject areas.
5: Dr. Patrick Lamy is the executive director of the New Jersey Amistad Commission, a body with a mandate that reaches all 600 school districts, all 100,000 teachers, and more than 2.4 million students across the state.
6: Only three have the Amistad badge in terms of a formal Amistad Commission in New Jersey, New York, and Illinois. All the others have some kind of guidance.
5: New Jersey was the first passing that law back in 2002. Today, 17 states have similar legislation on the books, but only three have a formal Amistad Commission. Lamy says despite a politically charged climate around teaching black history, educators across New Jersey are showing up in numbers never seen before.
6: And as of this morning, we have 360 New Jersey educators registered for it. Until 2023, we've never exceeded 100 at a single event. So this is a big deal.
5: The free three-day institute runs July 28th through the 30th at Kane University in Union, New Jersey. Lamy says teachers get real tools, real connections, and curriculum designed for every grade level and every subject area. He says teachers for K through 8th grade are driving this year's record turnout.
6: We created a program where we structured the sessions tailored for teachers who are in the K through 5 space so that all the work that they're experiencing is tailored to the audiences that are in front of them. We also structured the work to focus on grades 6 to 8 and also for grades 9 to 12. And that was done intentionally because not every lesson, whether it's geography or African civilization, is taught in the same way because the audiences are different.
5: And although Lammy says he's deeply passionate about this mission, when he left academia to lead the commission, something made him pause. A personal revelation about his own education that he says changed everything.
6: But I realized when this opportunity came up that I had never had an official African-American studies course in my entire life.
5: You'll hear more on why that moment motivates him even more to do this work this Sunday on The Black Perspective at 9 a.m. and 9 p.m. Eastern. To register for the 2026 Amistad Summer Institute before spots run out, go to nj.gov and search for Amistad Summer Institute. I'm Esther Dillard on your home for Black News First, the Black Information Network.
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9: Serena Williams is set to return to tennis after 4 years away in the doubles competition at the HSBC Championships.
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10: If flying already feels more expensive this summer, you're not imagining it. A new airline ranking just named Delta the best airline in America again, followed by United and Southwest. But behind those rankings is a bigger money story hitting travelers right now, rising costs. Experts say airlines are putting more focus on price this year because jet fuel costs are climbing during the Iran conflict. And that means higher ticket prices, more baggage fees, and more pressure on families already trying to afford summer travel. For a lot of Black families, especially vacation and family reunions, those are already expensive enough. Now people are having to budget even harder just to visit loved ones, take kids on trips, or just get home for the holidays. And while airlines are making billions, consumers are asking a question. If we're paying more, are we actually getting better service for our money? 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
11: To Charleston, South Carolina, where the descendants of enslaved Africans, members of the Charleston Reparations Task Force, local Black Lives Matter, and the Gullah Geechee community are all demanding the transfer of 7,000 acres of former plantation land that is currently being used for tourism to be transferred to the descendants of those people who were enslaved on those lands. Advocates want the land to be held in stewardship, which basically means someone would be a caretaker of the land rather than it solely being a private asset for the benefit of the community and future generations. A Louisiana federal court will review the state's newly redrawn congressional map. The hearing is set for June 17th. Now, this comes as another state Supreme Court upheld a new law that eliminated the position of a formerly incarcerated Black man that was elected to the criminal clerk of court position. Calvin Duncan vowed to make positive changes. Now, this is a huge issue because a candidate won election by a large margin, and then the office won was abolished by lawmakers.
5: To Mississippi, where Special Judge Barry Ford called for a redo election for a Hinds County supervisor seat. Here's the Black judge during the proceedings via WJTV.
12: All District 2 machines and a report showing machine serial numbers were missing. Machine tape beginning and end tape were missing. That's a serious problem in an election, and an election is supposed to be fair.
5: This ended up in court after David Archie challenged the election results and the way the election was run. No word yet on when the new election will take place, but WJTV says only Archie and challenger Anthony Smith will be allowed on the ballot. And L.A. incumbent mayor Karen Bass is headed to the November general election, according to NBC News.
13: We know what a city we have and what a city we can be.
5: The Black candidate either will be going up against Councilmember Nithya Raman or reality star Spencer Pratt.
11: I'm Tammy Eswick, along with Esther Dillard on your home for Black News First, the Black Information Network. 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
14: 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While everyone will eventually experience such vision loss to some extent, early onset can take place in your late 30s or early 40s. 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I'm Mike Eilen on the Black Information Network.

0: 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People will most definitely come.
1: Born in Mississippi in 1931, James Earl Jones would become a powerful symbol of resilience and excellence. From the Great White Hope to voicing Darth Vader.
2: No, I am the father.
1: Jones' resonant voice and commanding presence helped him become one of the most distinguished actors of his generation. Crediting poetry and acting for helping him overcome a childhood stutter, his Broadway debut would come in 1957. Winning his first Tony Award in 1968, he would go on to join a select group of entertainers by also winning a Grammy, Emmy, and Oscar, or EGOT. His impact so powerful, the Court Theater on Broadway was renamed after him in 2022. Breaking barriers in Hollywood and theater at a time when opportunities for black actors were limited.
3: Go through life worried if somebody liked you or not. You best make sure that they are doing right by you.
1: James Earl Jones' success and legacy are a source of inspiration and pride for the black community. Rest in power, James Earl Jones.
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6: I'm Amber Payton with BIN News Now. Senate Republicans have passed a $70 billion bill to fund immigration enforcement through the rest of President Trump's term.
7: This bill, as amended, is passed.
6: The package includes $38 billion for ICE, $22 billion for Border Patrol, and $5 billion for the Department of Homeland Security following an 18-hour overnight vote-a-rama. George Floyd's girlfriend is urging the Minnesota GOP to condemn a moment of silence held for Derek Chauvin at the state party convention. At a press conference, Courtney Ross criticized the action and called on state Republicans to explicitly apologize and denounce it. And the National Park Service is removing several quotes referencing slavery, immigrants, and war from the Bunker Hill Monument in Boston. Senator Ed Markey's office confirmed the planned changes ahead of the battle's 251st anniversary on June 17th. Get BIN News Now on demand 24/7 on the iHeartRadio app.
8: I'm Kevin Brown on your home for 24/7 News, the Black Information Network. Nearly a year after their arrest, 12, 13, and 15-year-olds accused of taking a 12-year-old girl to a Miami, Florida community garden, putting rocks in her mouth, holding her down, and raping her are getting one final delay before trial.
9: They are juveniles. If they were in the juvenile system, they'd get to a trial within 90 days.
8: Judge Richard Hirsch telling the attorneys for the three he'll be putting the case to a jury by early September. The 15-year-old accused of holding down the victim appeared in adult bond court on Monday and is being held without bond. The youngest suspect, accused of putting rocks in the girl's mouth, is on house arrest. The now 14-year-old alleged rapist is in jail without bond. Election officials in California say around 700,000 ballots have yet to be counted from Tuesday's primaries.
10: You will likely hear from voices, some big voices, some loud voices, that it's crazy, that maybe it's even stupid that it takes this long for votes to be counted in California. It's not stupid. It's not crazy. It's actually the law in California.
8: That's L.A. County Registrar Recorder Dean Logan. Officials say it's taking so long because, by law, every voter gets a mail-in ballot that doesn't have to be postmarked until the final voting day, then gets signature verified. We're still waiting for the final results of the L.A. mayor's race featuring incumbent mayor Karen Bass, reality TV star Spencer Pratt, and city councilwoman Nithya Raman. We're also waiting on the governor's race featuring Steve Hilton, Javier Becerra, and Tom Steyer. Black Sustainability Incorporated has partnered with ICA Solutions Incorporated and RenGen Community Advisory Incorporated to expand energy clean workforce development in Southwest Atlanta, Georgia, through the Installation Basics Training Program. The initiative, led by trusted community-based organizations, offers hands-on training in solar and clean energy careers, including industry-recognized certifications and job placement support. The program, rooted in community leadership, aims to connect residents to sustainable career pathways in the growing clean energy economy. With a focus on community-centered approach, the initiative seeks to create pathways for residents to access green-collar opportunities and strengthen the fabric of the community. Former President Barack Obama's influence is evident in the design and offerings of the Obama Presidential Center in Chicago, which opens to the public on Juneteenth. The $850 million project covers Obama's political and personal realms, featuring a digital museum with high-tech exhibits, a life-size replica of the Oval Office, and sections detailing key moments of his presidency. The museum also includes personal reflection areas and displays Michelle Obama's iconic outfits. The campus, located on Chicago's south side, features a basketball court, garden, and public spaces for community use, reflecting the Obamas' design taste and love of history. The Obama Foundation is a nonprofit collaborator of the Black Information Network. The NBA is taking action against the fan who ran on the court during the finals between the Spurs and Knicks. He tried to get a picture with Victor Wembanyama, who was asked about it.
11: I've never been in that situation. I didn't know how to act.
8: The NBA said in a statement that the fan has been arrested and banned for life from all NBA arenas. He was apparently promoting cryptocurrency and did the same thing last month at a PGA Tour event outside of Dallas. I'm Kevin Brown on your home for Black News First, the Black Information Network.
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17: I'm Mike Stevens on your home for Black News First, the Black Information Network. We're getting more pushback from those impacted by race-related gerrymandering in the South, including in Memphis, where they're losing a Black voice in Congress, thanks to Republicans who came up with new congressional maps. A town hall meeting was recently hosted by Black State Representative Joe Towns Jr.
18: You got a cliche, a little title out there talking about make Memphis matter. Some joke is saying something about make Memphis matter. Memphis always mattered, but now we are madder, M-A-D-D-E-R, because of what they did, taking our district congressional seat.
17: Critics tell Fox 13 television that changes dilute the influence of Black Memphis voters and divide communities that historically have voted together. Black community leaders are expected to host more town halls, voter registration drives, and community outreach events to figure out what to do next. Minnesota Republicans are under fire after recently holding a moment of silence for George Floyd's murderer, Derek Chauvin. Chauvin is the former Minneapolis police officer convicted of second-degree murder in the Black man's killing. His death was one of the factors leading to the start of the Black Information Network. The Newport News, Virginia Fire Department is encouraging people around the country to learn CPR and AED skills during National CPR and AED Awareness Week. The department recently held a cardiac arrest survival reunion for Angelo Crump, a Black man who fully recovered after getting life-saving care from fire crews. Speaking here to Wavy News 10 Television.
19: You see them all the time when you're riding down the street or whatever. You see the ambulance go by, but you never think about what's going on inside or what the person is doing. I don't think they get enough recognition because you very seldom hear about them.
17: Health experts say cardiac arrest outcomes are especially concerning in Black communities where people face higher rates of heart-related conditions and they're less likely to get bystander CPR. Fire officials say hands-only CPR starts with calling 911, then pushing hard and fast in the center of the chest until help arrives. And by the way, as we recently reported on the BIN, Black men and women were considered the first paramedics in the country, starting in 1968 in Pittsburgh. They were given medical training and equipment that they could keep in their cars to respond to medical emergencies quickly, saving lives. It was an experiment that has paid off many, many times since then. Before that, when someone was injured, police with no medical training or private ambulances run by funeral homes would come out when medical help was needed. That experiment was so successful, cities and counties across the country now follow the lead of those Black medical trailblazers. For more stories of interest to the Black community, log on to BINnews.com. You can also check us out on all social media platforms. I'm Mike Stevens on your home for Black News First, the Black Information Network.
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21: Most people know about Restaurant Week, but not everyone knows there's a Black Restaurant Week born in Houston, Texas in 2016 and is now spreading to cities across the country. It's more than just menus. It's a movement.
22: And so we really want to create something that was more all-inclusive to the creative things we were seeing happening in the food scene.
21: That's one of the three founders, Fallon Farrell.
22: As we've grown through the years, we've literally watched businesses start off as like a pop-up food tent and now having like two or three locations.
21: From soul food kitchens to hidden gem caterers, Black Restaurant Week shines a light where it's long been missing. It's helped generate tens of millions of dollars for Black-owned businesses, keeping legacies alive and creating new ones. And it's part of Black history still being written every time a diner takes that first bite. I'm Esther Dillard for the Black Information Network.
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0: 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I'm Charlamagne Tha God, host of the world's most dangerous morning show, The Breakfast Club, and my history lives here.
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6: BIN News This Hour, I'm Terry McCready. A measure aimed at limiting President Trump's Iran war powers passed the House and received 4 yes votes from Republicans. Florida's Black Congressman Byron Donalds was not among them, but he believes the president will have the war settled soon.
7: He's not one for long-term military engagement. Even when this thing started, even some people were thinking, oh, it's going to be World War III. I'm like, then you don't know Donald Trump.
6: The candidate for governor says that negotiating with Iranian leaders is tough because they believe in Sharia law, which allows them to use deception to gain their ultimate objections. The war powers resolution is not expected to be signed into law by Trump, even if the Senate approves it. Meanwhile, Trump says the U.S. will win the Iran war one way or another.
8: We're going to win on paper, or we're going to win military. One way or the other. It's going to be militarily or on paper.
6: Trump shrugging off questions yesterday about the war, dragging down Republican chances in the midterm elections, again saying other U.S. wars have lasted a lot longer. He then touted positive things going on while the war continues, including a record stock market. His comments come with conflicting reports about the progress of U.S.-Iran peace talks. The DOJ is suggesting a federal judge decide whether to disqualify herself from a Georgia voter rolls lawsuit by a government-imposed deadline or face the possibility of being ousted by an appeals court. The emergency motion filed this week by the DOJ Civil Rights Division Assistant Attorney General urges U.S. District Judge Eleanor Ross to make a decision by June 12th. The filing cites the discovery of the judicial misconduct on her part that has already delayed litigation. Georgia's Republican Secretary of State Brad Raffensperger has been reluctant about the administration's demands for a full and unredacted statewide voter registration list. The DOJ is pursuing a criminal probe of Fulton County and the 2020 presidential election. Motions to dismiss for failure to state a claim are pending, and Ross called off a hearing this week, saying she would not rule until she decided the DOJ's disqualification motion. Niger's President Abdurrahman Chani met this week with Turkish President Recep Tayyip at the presidential palace in Ankara. They discussed bilateral relations and regional issues ahead of a joint press conference. Erdogan emphasized a commitment to fostering closer ties across Africa to achieve equal partnerships and mutual respect. The two leaders also signed several agreements with higher education and establishing a joint economic and trade commission among them. It was Cheney's first state visit outside of Africa since taking power in a military coup in 2023. Stay informed, stay connected, and subscribe. Follow BIN News This Hour wherever you get your podcasts. I'm Terry McCready for the Black Information Network.
9: Here's what's trending this hour. The Justice Department's Judgment Fund may provide an alternative route for January 6th rioters to be paid. It comes while the proposed anti-weaponization fund is stalled. Senate Republicans are approving a $70 billion bill to fund ICE through the rest of President Trump's term. The Senate voted through the night on multiple amendments to the bill in an 18-hour-long votorama. And a safety review of the abortion pill mifepristone is going ahead. I'm Amber Payton, and that's what's trending.
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10: The Cleveland Browns are welcoming their latest addition to the practice field. Jared Verse joined the team for the first time following a trade from the Los Angeles Rams. The edge rusher said he is not trying to fill Myles Garrett's shoes, who went to L.A. and a blockbuster deal.
11: Shedeur Sanders to Harold Fannin, a gain of 25.
10: Head coach Todd Monken said he's looking forward to an upcoming meeting with Deion Sanders, the father of Shedeur Sanders, who is battling for a Cleveland starting quarterback job.
12: He comes in averaging over 21 points per game.
10: Victor Wembanyama and the Spurs are locked in a heated battle with Jalen Brunson's Knicks.
13: David versus Goliath? Who's David? The Knicks?
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14: Wemby will be the youngest player to win the NBA championship, am I right? Big Body Brunson? If he leads this Knicks team to win the NBA championship?
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15: We begin in Texas, where a jury has been seated, attracting national attention. A Black man, Carmelo Anthony, is charged in the April 2025 stabbing death of Austin Metcalf at a track meet in Frisco.
16: Prosecutors say Carmelo Anthony, who's now 19, killed the 17-year-old Metcalf with a pocket knife after an argument about seating. Anthony's attorneys say it was self-defense. Dominique Alexander, president of civil rights group The Next Generation Action Network, expressed outrage that no Black jurors were selected. Metcalf was white. Anthony is Black. I'm Mike Stevens on the Black Information Network.
17: Our next story is out of Chicago, Illinois. We're learning a new statue will greet visitors to the Obama Presidential Center later this month on Chicago's South Side. A bronze sculpture that features former President Barack Obama and First Lady Michelle Obama during their 2009 inauguration parade is outside the front door of the museum tower. The piece was created by a Brooklyn sculpture and design company whose previous work includes statues of John F. Kennedy at the Kennedy Center in Washington, D.C., and a Thomas Jefferson statue at the Virginia State Capitol in Richmond. The grand opening weekend for the Obama Center will be held June 19th through the 21st. The Obama Foundation is a nonprofit collaborator of the Black Information Network. This story is out of Chicago as well. Illinois Comptroller Susana Mendoza is running for mayor of Chicago next year. Mendoza officially announced her bid Wednesday, nearly a year after she said she would not seek another term.
18: It's time for us to have a mayor and a city hall that provides the competence, the leadership, and the results that this amazing city deserves.
17: Mendoza unsuccessfully ran for Chicago mayor in 2019. Black current mayor Brandon Johnson has not officially said whether he will run for a second term. Other candidates in the race include Congressman Mike Quigley and Cook County Treasurer Maria Pappas.
15: A legal battle has erupted in Metro Atlanta, Georgia, over a state voting law that critics argue removes crucial political information from local ballots. Black DeKalb County District Attorney Sherry Boston.
19: I am here as a Georgian, a resident of the city of Atlanta, and a voter who is deeply concerned about the actions of lawmakers here at the state capitol as they try to take our power away in the voting booth.
15: Boston has filed a lawsuit challenging House Bill 369, which mandates nonpartisan races for certain local offices in Democratic-leaning counties. Boston and other district attorneys are contesting the law, claiming it is unconstitutional and unfairly penalizes a significant portion of the state's population.
20: And finally, Dr. Yolanda Williams of the University of Minnesota's African American and African Studies Department is giving insight on the history and significance of Juneteenth. Williams, who is Black, says celebrations will be held throughout Minnesota to commemorate the federal holiday, with events ranging from community gatherings to live performances and food vendors. I'm Mike Moore, along with Nicole Deal, on your home for 24/7 News, the Black Information Network.
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2: Lil Jeezy is putting his story front and center in a powerful new way. The Atlanta rapper recently hosted a special screening for his Legend of the Snowman Against All Odds interview with Don Lemon, giving fans an inside look at his journey and legacy. The event featured the full conversation, highlighting Jeezy's career, personal growth, and evolution beyond music. While Don Lemon wasn't in attendance, he did share a video message praising Jeezy's impact on hip-hop culture. And Memphis rapper Big 30 has been granted pretrial release in the high-profile kidnapping and robbery case tied to Gucci Mane. A judge reversed an earlier decision that kept him behind bars, ruling that prosecutors failed to prove he was a flight risk or a danger to the community. Big 30, whose real name is Rodney Wright Jr., is one of nine defendants accused of a January incident at a Dallas recording studio where investigators say Gucci Mane was robbed and forced to sign paperwork at gunpoint. He and the other defendants have pleaded not guilty, and the case is now headed toward trial, scheduled for early July. With the latest in entertainment at 17 and 47 minutes past each hour, I'm Bree Wood on the Black Information Network, your home for Black news first.
3: Launched in 1921, Black Swan Records was the first widely distributed Black-owned record label that sold popular music to Black audiences. In its two-year existence, it released over 180 records, including the first Black classical music. Based out of Harlem and founded by Harry Pace, the label was named after opera singer Elizabeth Taylor Greenfield. Known as the Black Swan, its esteemed board of directors included John E. Nail, band leader Fletcher Henderson, and composer William Grant, who would tap several artists who would later become prominent jazz musicians. While relatively short-lived, the success of Black Swan proved there was a significant market demand for Black artists, prompting several major white-owned companies to begin publishing music by these performers, forging an African-American presence into the mainstream music business. This is Frankie Darcel for the Black Information Network.
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5: A high school graduation in California ends with a deadly shooting in the Fairfield High School parking lot. Here's Public Information Officer Michelle Bellier with Fairfield Police.
7: Fairfield Police were dispatched to a shooting in the parking lot of Fairfield High School around the time of Asemieto graduation. We do know that there are four victims of gunshot wounds. One is deceased and three others are receiving treatment at local hospitals.
5: Bellier says the person killed was 18 years old. The other gunshot victims are ages 11, 20, and 25. So far, no arrests have been made.
6: And now to Kansas, where two Black men known as the Carr Brothers have applied for clemency in hopes of reducing their death sentences to life in prison. The brothers are responsible for a deadly crime spree in 2000 known as the Wichita Massacre. The process involves multiple steps, including review by the Prisoner Review Board and a final decision by the governor. The Sedgwick County District Attorney believes clemency is unlikely to be granted in this case. Black women across the South are sounding an alarm about the direction of the country under President Donald Trump.
8: A new poll by the Highland Project indicates 9 out of 10 Black women believe the nation is on the wrong track. The poll cites rising costs, attacks on Black history, cuts to safety net programs, and job losses hitting Black women especially hard. Yet 75% say they're still motivated to vote in the 2026 midterms. I'm Esther Dillard on the Black Information Network.
5: And now to Hagerstown, Maryland, where there will be a huge three-day Juneteenth celebration honoring Black American resilience, history, and culture. The event, organized by the Friends of the Dolman Black Heritage Museum, runs from June 18th through the 20th. The celebration includes a memorial prayer brunch, a masquerade ball, and an all-day event at Wheaton Park featuring live performances, spoken word, and organized youth activities. I'm Nicole Deal, along with Mike Moore, on your home for Black News First, the Black Information Network. Your Washington Roundup is next.
6: Senate Republicans are working to determine how to handle a Democratic amendment that would put an end to the Trump administration's proposed anti-weaponization fund. Senate Democratic leader Chuck Schumer offered the amendment to the GOP's $70 billion budget reconciliation package to fund an immigration crackdown. Lawmakers began voting on the amendments to the bill in a vote-a-rama session that was expected to end in a vote on passage of the bill later in the day. But work stalled on the floor after several Republicans battled over how to vote on the proposal. And now this. Advocacy groups are suing the Department of Education over its student loan borrowing limits. The American Academy of Physician Associates and the PA Education Association's lawsuit alleged the department's impending rule change on the borrowing cap for PA students is unlawful. And that's your Washington Roundup. I'm Mike Moore on your home for 24/7 News, the Black Information Network.
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9: America lost a legend and black icon with the passing of Henry Louis Hank Aaron, the Hall of Fame slugger whose 755 career home runs stood as Major League Baseball's golden mark, died at the age of 86. As one of baseball's greatest stars, Aaron's career spanned over 20 years, and he retired with a host of achievements. He was the National League MVP and World Series champion in 1957, a three-time Gold Glove winner, and 25-time All-Star. His 755 career home run stood as the major league record before Barry Bonds broke it in 2007. It was Aaron who broke Babe Ruth's original record of 714 home runs, all while threats were made on his life by fans who did not want to see a black man as baseball's home run king. After retiring as a player, Aaron moved to the front office, eventually becoming senior vice president and assistant to the president of the Atlanta Braves. Off the field, Aaron was a tireless advocate for civil rights. This is Terrence Bibb for the Black Information Network.
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5: The finance world is buzzing over a launch so big that it makes every other IPO look small. SpaceX is officially transitioning into a publicly traded company, opening to the public markets on June 12th. There will be 555 million shares being offered, and investors are scrambling to figure out how to get in on the action. The SpaceX IPO could become the largest stock debut in history. According to Yahoo Finance, the company plans to list on the NASDAQ under the ticker SPCX. Elon Musk has decided against the traditional price range approach. Instead, the company is going for a fixed $135 share price, aiming to raise $75 billion. And that is a staggering $1.75 trillion valuation. If you want to get in, you will have to go through one of the five brokerages

0: Mamdani, who says he will not be sitting with Trump. Casey Wasserman says he is not resigning as chairman of LA 28, despite calls from Black Los Angeles Mayor Karen Bass and some council members. Wasserman says he speaks with Bass weekly and insists organizers are operating on a break-even budget ahead of the Olympics, now just over 2 years away. And New Orleans City Council plans to take out a $110 million loan to help cover the city's budget shortfall. The city faces a $222 million deficit after former Mayor LaToya Cantrell, who is Black, vetoed a budget proposal backed by the council. Get BIN News Now on demand 24/7 on the iHeartRadio app.
1: I'm Kevin Brown on your home for 24/7 News, the Black Information Network. A takedown of alleged fraudsters in Ohio is being announced by the Justice Department. Acting Attorney General Todd Blanche made the announcement in Columbus.
2: Today, we unsealed a 32-count indictment against two state employees and two other co-conspirators for allegedly billing $30 million to the government for therapeutic behavioral services that were never provided.
1: State employees are among more than a dozen defendants who are being indicted in what Blanche called some of the most significant fraud schemes in the country. They allegedly defrauded the state and federal governments out of more than $50 million.
2: We've also unsealed an indictment charging four defendants in a scheme to defraud a COVID program. Again, these programs, as we all know, were meant to benefit small businesses.
1: This comes after the DOJ announced more than a dozen indictments in its fraud crackdown in Minnesota last month. Texas has a new law mandating that the Ten Commandments be posted in all public school classrooms. Many districts are not complying, which has angered conservative groups.
3: They'll hide it behind furniture. We've seen teachers claiming they were going to obstruct it or alter it.
1: Jonathan Covey with the group Texas Value says they shot a letter to all districts in the state telling them exactly what they need to be doing. The state AG's office has already launched an investigation with a vow to prosecute those who ignore the law. Los Angeles Mayor Karen Bass is likely to face former reality TV star Spencer Pratt in a November runoff, sparking a conversation about race, qualifications, and standards for Black women in leadership. Bass, with extensive political experience, is up against Pratt, known for his role on the TV show The Hills. The matchup has ignited strong reactions on social media, with many highlighting the disparity in qualifications between the two candidates. Some argue that Black women in politics are held to a higher standard, while others point to voter frustration over various issues as driving support for Pratt. The upcoming election has become a broader discussion about leadership and the treatment of Black women in politics. Schools and universities are increasingly using artificial intelligence to shape the future of education. A recent study found that Black and Hispanic students are more likely to use AI chatbots for schoolwork assistance and emotional support compared to their white counterparts. Black students, particularly teens, are active on various online platforms and have embraced AI more quickly, using it for learning and creating content. Educators are encouraging students to leverage AI to stay competitive and fill gaps in education, despite concerns about the impact on critical thinking skills. The use of AI in education is a complex issue, with Black and Hispanic students leading the way in adoption and utilization. The Prince Estate is releasing 10 unreleased Prince songs. The collection, called Timeless, featured tracks that were recorded across different periods in his career, spanning from 1977 through the year of his death, 2016. The announcement comes after the release of the new single, Stone, a previously unreleased track from 1995. The album drops August 28th. I'm Kevin Brown on your home for Black News First, the Black Information Network.
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1: I'm Mike Stevens on your home for Black News First, the Black Information Network. The BIN has been reporting for years on how difficult it can be for the many Black riders of public transportation around the country. That's for safety reasons, poor service, and the cost. Well, in Memphis, bus riders are calling for major changes at the Memphis Area Transit Authority. According to Fox 13 Television, the service is being called horrible.
2: And we out here waiting 2 or 3 hours on bus. We don't, this unacceptable. We need better transit here in the city of Memphis.
1: Riders tell that city's Black mayor, MATA, which is the name of the transit agency, has not done well for customers.
3: MATA just recently made some service adjustments, changes. We called those service adjustments cuts in disguise because there were cuts in certain bus routes. There were cuts in frequencies. People are now taking a little bit longer to get back and forth to their destination.
1: The mayor tells riders he'll be proactive on the issue. He plans to ride a MATA bus in the near future to hear from riders firsthand. Meanwhile, the Black mayor of Cleveland says he's trying to revitalize 3 underserved neighborhoods. According to WKYC Television, the Housing Innovation District Initiative is focused on approximately 1,500 acres across several Black neighborhoods. The city wants to create more housing and business opportunities.
4: In the last decade, guess how many new homes have been privately built in those neighborhoods? Anybody want to guess? 2. And with the Housing Innovation District, we now have an industrial jobs policy with a housing policy to really restore wealth creation and economic opportunity.
1: African-American Cleveland Mayor Justin Bibb is calling the initiative historically significant. Other largely Black cities around the country have also been ignored for years. President Biden, when he was in office, is credited with allocating funds to try and build many of our communities back up. Well, if you see something, say something. That's the motto of various law enforcement agencies, and doing so is believed to have been a big help in mostly Black Birmingham. A shooting left at least 3 people hurt. They could have been dead. This is a Black spokesman for the Birmingham Police Department speaking to reporters.
5: We do want to point out that we're so grateful for our community members that called us in when we heard multiple gunshots fired, because there are not any shot spotters in this area. So our community members, they stepped in big. They made the call so that our officers can get dispatched to this area to see what was going on.
1: Several arrests were made thanks to the calls to 911 and the quick response by police. And in Illinois, a state lawmaker has launched the 2026 Summer Reading Program for students in kindergarten through 5th grade. Participants are encouraged to read 8 or more books before August 14th, with books over 150 words counting as 2 books. Those who complete the program will get a certificate and a voucher for free ice cream. It's a reminder of how important it is for young Black boys and girls to read, read often, and read well. I'm Mike Stevens on your home for Black News First, the Black Information Network. 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
8: His name is Vince O'Dempsey. Psychopath, gangster, child killer, rapist. I'm Matthew Condon, journalist and true crime author, and I've spent years researching and tracking the life and crimes of this vicious murderer. And this is Ghost Gate Road.
0: Justice is eternal, and so too are the rights of victims.
8: Vince O'Dempsey is currently serving life for 3 murders. He self-confessed to 33. My opinion? It's closer to 100. From Wooshka Studios, I'm Matthew Condon, and this is Ghost Gate Road.
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12: In the nationally watched Texas murder trial of Black teenager Carmelo Anthony, civil rights leader Dominique Alexander criticized the jury selection, saying no Black jurors were chosen.
11: In the fight for justice.
13: Memphis always mattered, but now we are madder, M-A-D-D-E-R, because of what they did.
7: And equality.
14: A Louisiana federal court will review the state's newly redrawn congressional map. The hearing is set for June 17th.
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15: BIN News this hour, I'm Terry McCready. A measure aimed at limiting President Trump's Iran war powers passed the House and received 4 yes votes from Republicans. Florida's Black Congressman Byron Donalds was not among them, but he believes the president will have the war settled soon.
16: He's not one for long-term military engagement. Even when this thing started, even some people were thinking, oh, it's going to be World War III. I'm like, then you don't know Donald Trump.
15: The candidate for governor says that negotiating with Iranian leaders is tough because they believe in Sharia law, which allows them to use deception to gain their ultimate objections. The war powers resolution is not expected to be signed into law by Trump, even if the Senate approves it. Meanwhile, Trump says the U.S. will win the Iran war one way or another.
17: We're going to win on paper, or we're going to win military. One way or the other. It's going to be militarily or on paper.
15: Trump shrugging off questions yesterday about the war dragging down Republican chances in the midterm elections, again saying other U.S. wars have lasted a lot longer. He then touted positive things going on while the war continues, including a record stock market. His comments come with conflicting reports about the progress of U.S.-Iran peace talks. The DOJ is suggesting a federal judge decide whether to disqualify herself from a Georgia voter rolls lawsuit by a government-imposed deadline or face the possibility of being ousted by an appeals court. The emergency motion filed this week by the DOJ Civil Rights Division Assistant Attorney General urges U.S. District Judge Eleanor Ross to make a decision by June 12th. The filing cites the discovery of the judicial misconduct on her part that has already delayed litigation. Georgia's Republican Secretary of State Brad Raffensperger has been reluctant about the administration's demands for a full and unredacted statewide voter registration list. The DOJ is pursuing a criminal probe of Fulton County and the 2020 presidential election. Motions to dismiss for failure to state a claim are pending, and Ross called off a hearing this week, saying she would not rule until she decided the DOJ's disqualification motion. Niger's President Abdurrahman Cheney met this week with Turkish President Recep Tayyip at the presidential palace in Ankara. They discussed bilateral relations and regional issues ahead of a joint press conference. Erdogan emphasized a commitment to fostering closer ties across Africa to achieve equal partnerships and mutual respect. The two leaders also signed several agreements with higher education and establishing a joint economic and trade commission among them. It was Cheney's first state visit outside of Africa since taking power in a military coup in 2023. Stay informed, stay connected, and subscribe. Follow BIN News This Hour wherever you get your podcasts. I'm Terry McCready for the Black Information Network.
12: Here's what's trending this hour. The New York legislature is approving a 1-year moratorium on data center permits. Advocates say this will give the state some time to lay out rules and plan to make sure the energy grid is protected and utility rates don't skyrocket. Parts of the Gulf Coast are bracing for torrential downpours and coastal flooding this weekend. Sunday, thunderstorms are expected to move across the lower and mid-Mississippi valleys. And the Chicago Bears are moving closer to building a new stadium in Northwest Indiana. I'm Amber Payton, and that's what's trending.
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18: 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The Stella Awards is now in its 41st year. The Johnson C. Smith University Choir is nominated for a Stella Award in the category of HBCU Choir of the Year. 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
2: The opinions, beliefs, and viewpoints expressed in this commentary are those of the author and do not necessarily represent those of BIN and its founding partners and employees.
3: The Congressional Black Caucus stopped being about Black America a long time ago. I'm James T. Harris, and I have something to say. The Congressional Black Caucus loves to present itself as the official voice of Black America, but apparently, only certain Black voices are allowed to speak. Because if you're a Black conservative, if you believe in school choice, if you believe in free markets, strong families, faith, personal responsibility, or independent thinking, suddenly you're not welcome at the table. Just ask Burgess Owens, Byron Donalds, Wesley Hunt, or John James. Black men elected by Americans, sent to Congress by voters, yet shut out by a caucus that claims to exist for Black representation. Why? Because the CBC isn't really a Black caucus anymore. It's a Democrat enforcement arm wearing Black skin as a uniform. Think about this. Some of those same members refused to support honoring Frederick Douglass by renaming the Capitol Press Gallery after him. Why? Maybe because Douglass was a Republican. That's a dirty little secret they never want discussed out loud. The modern Democrat machine cannot survive if Black Americans start connecting our history of faith, entrepreneurship, self-reliance, and family structure to conservative principles. That's why they oppose school choice while Black kids get trapped in failing schools. That's why they promote grievance instead of growth. That's why they panic when Black Americans think independently. And now they're even encouraging young Black athletes to boycott Southern universities, willing to gamble with the futures of young men just to score political points. That's not leadership. That's exploitation. The Congressional Black Caucus doesn't fear racism nearly as much as it fears independent Black thought. Because once Black Americans stop voting emotionally and start voting based on outcomes, the political plantation starts losing workers. I'm James T. Harris for the Black Information Network.
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7: We begin in Elizabeth City, North Carolina. Investigators with the Elizabeth City Police Department say they've made an arrest in the shooting death of a 15-year-old Black teenager. The teenage suspect and victim may have known each other. Chief Eddie Graham divulged few details beyond that.
8: I believe all the subjects were known to each other.
9: Do you anticipate any further arrests? Was there anybody else involved in this?
8: What I can tell you is the investigation is ongoing, and we continue to follow leads. And anybody that have any information that they're willing to share, we're willing to follow up on those leads.
7: Cops arrested another 15-year-old. The suspect is facing involuntary manslaughter, possession of a firearm by a juvenile, and firing a gun charges inside city limits. Cops have identified the victim as Jayshon Epps.
6: Also in North Carolina, another incident of a black teen arrested and facing serious charges. The incident happened in Concord, North Carolina. Cops say a man was shot and killed when he tried to intervene in a fight between his daughter and her boyfriend. A judge has denied bond for Keyshawn DeGraffin Reed. The victim has been identified as Lester Jones. Jones's daughter was also shot in the skirmish. The suspect is being tried as an adult and is facing murder and other charges. WCNC reports the suspect is scheduled back in court on June 18th. In Dyer County, Tennessee, a black mother has learned a Department of Corrections investigation into the death of her son has named five men. All the men are black. District Attorney Danny Goodman says all five men were indicted for the jail murder of Jaylion Kimball. The victim's mother responded after hearing news of the indictment.
10: Five names, and he knew four of them. He hung with four of them. He been around four of them. That's what's heartbreaking, for one to be with him every single day. For one that he been knowing quite some time, and y'all played a part in that.
6: Kimball was reported unresponsive in his cell on April 16th by correctional officers at the Dyer County Jail. The Dyer County EMS was contacted and came to the facility. They took Kimball to the local emergency room where he was pronounced dead.
7: In Horsham, Pennsylvania, a firefighter and an EMT of Horsham Fire Company Number 1 are out of a job.
11: We're extremely sorry that this happened, and, you know, we just want to make it right, and, you know, this was just a bit terrible lapse in judgment.
7: Horsham Fire Chief Lee Greenberg there. Both men were fired after saying a racial slur that included the N-word. It was transmitted over the county radio system. This happened while responding to an emergency incident. And finally, the 30th anniversary of the American Black Film Festival, themed The Homecoming, brought together film professionals, celebrities, and movie lovers in Miami Beach recently. 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I'm Mike Moore, along with Nicole Deal on your home for 24/7 News, the Black Information Network.
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12: The Justice Department is investigating Arizona State University's DEI practices. The DOJ will review whether the university's policies led to illegal discrimination.
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6: In Columbia, South Carolina, protesters are making their voices heard after a former business owner was acquitted on murder charges of a black teenager. Dozens of people showed up Wednesday afternoon, frustrated and angry, outside a gas station on Park Lane Road, where 14-year-old Cyrus Carmack Belton was shot in May of 2023. A jury recently found former station owner Rick Chow not guilty. About half of the jurors were black. Chow was accused of shooting 14-year-old Cyrus in the back after he allegedly stole a bottled water. The gas station is no longer owned by the Chows, and the current owners expressed condolences to the victim's family.
7: A House resolution aimed at limiting President Trump's war powers in Iran is moving forward. The resolution recently passed 215 in favor to 208 that were not, with four Republicans joining Democrats to pass the measure. It calls on Trump to remove U.S. forces from conflict with Iran unless Congress votes to declare war or authorizes military force. However, it does not force Trump to end hostilities. Just last month, the Senate passed a separate war powers resolution. A former NBA player has decided to withdraw from a state recognition ceremony in Alabama due to concerns over congressional redistricting.
12: Derek Coleman, a black native of Mobile, Alabama, was selected to be inducted into the Mobile Sports Hall of Fame. However, he is refusing to celebrate personal achievements while black voters face challenges to fair representation. His decision comes in response to the U.S. Supreme Court's ruling on gerrymandering and the elimination of majority black districts in the South. I'm Bree Wood on the Black Information Network.
6: And finally, 58-year-old Sean Hughes thought of himself as a high school dropout. Hughes believed he dropped out of high school back in 1986. So this year, he enrolled in a GED program to finally finish what he started. To his surprise, school officials pulled his records and discovered he actually graduated on time. His diploma had been sitting in storage for decades. Hughes finally walked that graduation stage, a moment he missed 40 years ago. I'm Nicole Deal, along with Mike Moore, on your home for Black News First, the Black Information Network. Your healthy minute is next.
15: For a growing number of people, reading the fine print is no longer an option. An estimated 90 million Americans with presbyopia find it harder to make out a restaurant menu, the computer screen, or even the text on their own cell phone. While everyone will eventually experience such vision loss to some extent, early onset can take place in your late 30s or early 40s. Signs of presbyopia include delays in focusing, eye discomfort, headache, squinting, and the need for a brighter reading light. Many contact lens wearers also cite problems with dryness and discomfort and consider abandoning contact lens wear. Fortunately, contact lenses designed for presbyopia use technology for clear and comfortable vision correction that is less dependent on distance or illumination than older generation multifocal contact lenses. They help reduce feelings of dryness and discomfort. 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And that's your Healthy Minute. I'm Mike Eilen on the Black

0: Black Information Network. George Washington Carver, an agricultural scientist, inventor, and educator at Tuskegee University, sought to revitalize southern soil that had been stripped by cotton, a nitrogen-depleting crop. He developed a crop rotation method that alternated the cotton with legumes like peanuts that fixed nitrogen and other edible crops such as corn. This method increased the soil's productive capacity and also gave southern farmers another crop to produce and sell besides cotton, thus diversifying the market. In addition to crop rotation, Dr. Carver promoted the practice of using compost to reintroduce nutrients and add organic matter to the soil. He showed that using compost for soil revitalization increased its productivity by 100-fold compared with previous common methods. Using compost to build soil is a critical practice in organic farming and gardening today. And that's a fact. I'm Big Sue on the Black Information Network.
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2: 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Guaranteed Black. 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
3: I'm Amber Payton with BIN News Now. Senate Republicans have passed a $70 billion bill to fund immigration enforcement through the rest of President Trump's term.
4: This bill, as amended, is passed.
3: The package includes $38 billion for ICE, $22 billion for Border Patrol, and $5 billion for the Department of Homeland Security, following an 18-hour overnight vote-a-rama. George Floyd's girlfriend is urging the Minnesota GOP to condemn a moment of silence held for Derek Chauvin at the state party convention. At a press conference, Courtney Ross criticized the action and called on state Republicans to explicitly apologize and denounce it. And the National Park Service is removing several quotes referencing slavery, immigrants, and war from the Bunker Hill Monument in Boston. Senator Ed Markey's office confirmed the planned changes ahead of the battle's 251st anniversary on June 17th. Get BIN News Now on demand 24/7 on the iHeartRadio app.
5: I'm Vanessa Tyler on the Black Information Network, your home for Black News First. L.A. police expose a gang. They wear blue, but they're not the Crips. They're the cops. An L.A. Internal Affairs report says a specialized police unit in the San Fernando Valley betrayed the badge. The report says there was a rampant culture of misconduct. A look back to 2023, officers used dozens of improper traffic stops and turned off their body cams so superiors wouldn't see it. Then there was the gun hunting competition between them. Whoever sees the most guns took a picture with a championship belt. If you already thought food costs too much, a very rare suspected case of the New World screwworm has been detected in cattle in South Texas. And if it spreads, that could be a problem for the price of the beef burgers and steaks you're planning for the grill. This case would be only the third time ever the screwworm has appeared in the United States. The last time was decades ago. Agriculture Secretary Brooke Rollins says officials will combat this by releasing millions of sterile flies in a targeted area on a Texas ranch to eradicate the screwworms.
6: This pest does not cause any sort of a food safety issue. It is not a disease, but simply an insect that feeds on living tissues. Once removed and cleaned, animals treated early enough, including the calf that we're talking about, the eight-week-old bovine, that calf and those animals, if they're treated early enough, will recover and are safe to enter the food supply system.
5: Donald Trump the Builder is still not done. The Lincoln Memorial is next on his makeover agenda. This plan is to add the Trump Promenade, providing a pedestrian access between the monument and the Potomac River. This, of course, first started when critics say he destroyed the White House for his massive ballroom. Getting pushback from veterans is his plan for the Trump triumphal 250-foot arch, which would block the view to Arlington Cemetery. Oh, and that UFC fighting cage arena, which he plopped on the White House lawn for America's 250 celebrations. Now he says he may never take it down. Trump is well known for sticking his name on things like the Kennedy Center, which a judge ordered his name be removed, the deadline to do so in a little more than a week. Senator John Ossoff says he knows why the president is doing all of this. The Georgia Democrat says Trump fears his legacy.
7: But see, Atlanta, he's doing these things now because no one will honor him when he's gone.
5: For more in these stories and international, national, state, and local news impacting the Black community, listen to the Black Information Network on the iHeartRadio app or log on to BINnews.com. 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I'm Vanessa Tyler on the Black Information Network, your home for Black News First.
7: Welcome to the journey around America, where we visit iconic locations connected to Black history. Today, we head to Harlem, New York, where the legendary Apollo Theater stands as a symbol of African-American culture. The Apollo Theater opened its doors in 1914 as a burlesque theater, but soon became the premier showplace for live musical entertainment. The theater became famous for Amateur Night, a weekly talent show that launched the careers of stars like Lauryn Hill and the Jackson 5.
8: Osiris, let me get the mices. If you're talking females, it's just saying enough the nicest.
7: Audiences at the Apollo became known for cheering or booing performers on stage.
9: Y'all making people walk off stage tonight.
7: The slogan, "Be Good or Be Gone," became the theater's motto. 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The Apollo Theater, a place where dreams are born, legends are made, and history is written. For the Black Information Network, I'm Kevin Brown.
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12: I'm Mike Stevens on your home for Black News First, the Black Information Network. The National Transportation Safety Board is heading to Dallas after that explosion and fire at an apartment complex that killed three people, two women and a child. African-American Jason Evans with Dallas Fire Rescue speaking to NBC 5 Television, getting choked up speaking about the victims.
13: There are a number of things that we are before we are first responders. And that is, excuse me. And that, you know, we're parents. And with school being let out and the possibilities regarding who might be in those apartments, you know, they really weigh on our heart.
12: Well, this happened in Oak Cliff, a largely Black community. Reports say a contractor was working in the building at the time and may have hit a gas line. Well, here's an update. President Trump says there are no plans to remove National Guard members from largely Black Washington, D.C. He says he wants them to stay on patrol there. In fact, officials say an additional 1,500 National Guard members are expected to be deployed to D.C. this summer. The extra security would be for events marking America's 250th birthday. The feds are continuing to investigate a deadly shooting involving FBI agents on Chicago's West Side. Black people saw what happened, correspondent Perry Williams reports.
14: This eyewitness says he saw a man approached by law enforcement.
15: He was just sitting in the car, and they tried to get in the car, and they couldn't get in the car. He came up through the sunroof and started spraying bullets, and they sprayed back at him.
14: The individual who was shot died at the scene. One report said the suspect was involved in a recent bank robbery. The shooting is under review by the FBI's inspection division.
12: Job cuts at federal agencies are hitting Black Virginia workers especially hard. Researchers say Black unemployment nationwide reached 7.6% early this year. But even worse, it's almost 10% in the largely Black D.C., Virginia, and Maryland region. The report says federal workforce reductions had a major impact on Black adults, especially Black women with college degrees, reversing recent gains in employment. And a University of Arizona program that began offering free swim lessons 3 years ago to Black kids with limited access to pools and swim instruction has expanded to now include teens and adults. The program, From Fear to Freedom, Dive into Opportunity, is a partnership between the African American Museum of Southern Arizona and U of A Aquatics. The expansion comes after many adults, especially in their 60s and 70s, started reaching out saying they never had a chance to learn how to swim. Organizers say this can be traced back to pre-Civil Rights Act segregation, when many African Americans were denied access to swimming pools. For more stories of interest to the Black community, log on to BINnews.com. 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
10: This is Layla Ali, undefeated world champion Hall of Fame boxer, wellness advocate, and CEO of Layla Ali Lifestyle. My father, Muhammad Ali, was more than a champion in the ring. He was a global voice for courage, conviction, faith, and justice. The Muhammad Ali Center celebrates his life, his principles, and his willingness to stand for something bigger than himself, reminding us of the power of purpose. To learn more

0: 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I'm Layla Ali, and my history lives here.
1: I'm Bill Black with another Bet You Didn't Know music fact. 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
8: BIN News This Hour, I'm Terry McCready. A measure aimed at limiting President Trump's Iran war powers passed the House and received 4 yes votes from Republicans. Florida's Black Congressman Byron Donalds was not among them, but he believes the president will have the war settled soon.
9: He's not one for long-term military engagement. Even when this thing started, even some people were thinking, oh, it's going to be World War III. I'm like, then you don't know Donald Trump.
8: The candidate for governor says that negotiating with Iranian leaders is tough because they believe in Sharia law, which allows them to use deception to gain their ultimate objections. The war powers resolution is not expected to be signed into law by Trump, even if the Senate approves it. Meanwhile, Trump says the U.S. will win the Iran war one way or another.
10: We're going to win on paper, or we're going to win military. One way or the other. It's going to be militarily or on paper.
8: Trump shrugging off questions yesterday about the war, dragging down Republican chances in the midterm elections, again saying other U.S. wars have lasted a lot longer. He then touted positive things going on while the war continues, including a record stock market. His comments come with conflicting reports about the progress of U.S.-Iran peace talks. The DOJ is suggesting a federal judge decide whether to disqualify herself from a Georgia voter rolls lawsuit by a government-imposed deadline or face the possibility of being ousted by an appeals court. The emergency motion filed this week by the DOJ Civil Rights Division Assistant Attorney General urges U.S. District Judge Eleanor Ross to make a decision by June 12th. The filing cites the discovery of the judicial misconduct on her part that has already delayed litigation. Georgia's Republican Secretary of State Brad Raffensperger has been reluctant about the administration's demands for a full and unredacted statewide voter registration list. The DOJ is pursuing a criminal probe of Fulton County and the 2020 presidential election. Motions to dismiss for failure to state a claim are pending, and Ross called off a hearing this week, saying she would not rule until she decided the DOJ's disqualification motion. Niger's President Abdurrahman Cheney met this week with Turkish President Recep Tayyip at the presidential palace in Ankara. They discussed bilateral relations and regional issues ahead of a joint press conference. Erdogan emphasized a commitment to fostering closer ties across Africa to achieve equal partnerships and mutual respect. The two leaders also signed several agreements with higher education and establishing a joint economic and trade commission among them. It was Cheney's first state visit outside of Africa since taking power in a military coup in 2023. Stay informed, stay connected, and subscribe. 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I'm Terry McCready for the Black Information Network.
11: Here's what's trending this hour. The Justice Department's Judgment Fund may provide an alternative route for January 6th rioters to be paid. It comes while the proposed anti-weaponization fund is stalled. Senate Republicans are approving a $70 billion bill to fund ICE through the rest of President Trump's term. The Senate voted through the night on multiple amendments to the bill in an 18-hour-long votorama. And a safety review of the abortion pill mifepristone is going ahead. I'm Amber Payton, and that's what's trending.
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4: The Cleveland Browns are welcoming their latest addition to the practice field. Jared Verse joined the team for the first time following a trade from the Los Angeles Rams. The edge rusher said he is not trying to fill Myles Garrett's shoes, who went to L.A. and a blockbuster deal.
12: Shedeur Sanders to Harold Fannin, a gain of 25.
4: Head coach Todd Monken said he's looking forward to an upcoming meeting with Deion Sanders, the father of Shedeur Sanders, who is battling for Cleveland's starting quarterback job.
13: Comes in averaging over 21 points per game.
4: Victor Wembanyama and the Spurs are locked in a heated battle with Jalen Brunson's Knicks.
14: David versus Goliath? Who's David? The Knicks?
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15: Wemby will be the youngest player to win the NBA championship, am I right? Big Body Brunson? If he leads this Knicks team to win the NBA championship?
14: I'm okay with, like, Brunson is that dude.
15: What I've been saying out of Big Body Brunson has been nothing but great.
0: 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I'm Ray Harris on the Black Information Network.
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11: Esther Dillard on your home for 24/7 news, the Black Information Network. Here are your top stories. An LAPD internal affairs report says they found evidence of a law enforcement gang. More pushback from black voters living in states where redistricting is happening. And black Democratic House leader Hakeem Jeffries blasts President Trump's recent announcement that he will nominate Acting Attorney General Todd Blanche to serve in the role permanently.
16: Is not qualified to be the deputy attorney general, the acting attorney general, and he certainly is not qualified to be the United States attorney general. Particular position is to serve as the people's lawyer. Todd Blanche has been acting like Donald Trump's lawyer, which was his former position, but he has failed to transition in terms of behaving in the best interest of the American people.
11: Trump announced the decision during a private White House event Wednesday night. Blanche took over as acting attorney general in early April after Trump fired Attorney General Pam Bondi. Ohio State University has reached a $100 million settlement with nearly 300 former students who had accused the school's campus doctor, Richard Strauss, of sexually assaulting them decades ago. The abuses occurred between 1978 and 1998. Most of the victims were athletes. Many of them are black. OSU's president, Ravi Belamkonda, spoke to the media.
17: The survivors of the Strauss abuse are all Buckeyes. I will always be a part of our family and our community, and I firmly believe that. We continue to be very grateful to them for their courage in coming forward. And reaching a final resolution is very important to us and is an important step forward.
11: Strauss left the university in 1998 after an internal investigation found evidence of sexual abuse. Strauss died in 2005. Meantime, federal officials are accusing two researchers with the National Institutes of Health of trying to smuggle monkeypox through the Detroit Metropolitan Airport. KECI reports the two were traveling on January 25th from the Republic of Congo, where a monkeypox outbreak was underway. Officials stopped them after they noticed a large black case. They found 113 vials inside styrofoam coolers. The FBI has tested 20 of those vials, and most of them contain deactivated monkeypox virus. The NIH says the matter is still under investigation, and it is cooperating with law enforcement. Four House Republicans broke with their party this week, voting to limit President Trump's war powers over Iran. Black Florida Congressman Byron Donalds was not among them. The gubernatorial candidate is standing firmly behind the president on Iran, and here's what he had to say.
9: He's not one for long-term military engagement. Even when this thing started, even some people were thinking, oh, it's going to be World War III. I'm like, then you don't know Donald Trump.
11: Donalds says negotiations with Iranian leaders are complicated, arguing that Sharia law permits deception as a tactic at the bargaining table. Even if the Senate approves the War Powers Resolution, President Trump is not expecting to sign it into law. I'm Esther Dillard on your home for Black News First, the Black Information Network.
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3: Well, Jeezy is putting his story front and center in a powerful new way. The Atlanta rapper recently hosted a special screening for his Legend of the Snowman Against All Odds interview with Don Lemon, giving fans an inside look at his journey and legacy. The event featured the full conversation, highlighting Jeezy's career, personal growth, and evolution beyond music. While Don Lemon wasn't in attendance, he did share a video message praising Jeezy's impact on hip-hop culture. And Memphis rapper Big 30 has been granted pretrial release in the high-profile kidnapping and robbery case tied to Gucci Mane. A judge reversed an earlier decision that kept him behind bars, ruling that prosecutors failed to prove he was a flight risk or a danger to the community. Big 30, whose real name is Rodney Wright Jr., is one of nine defendants accused of a January incident at a Dallas recording studio where investigators say Gucci Mane was robbed and forced to sign paperwork at gunpoint. He and the other defendants have pleaded not guilty, and the case is now headed toward trial, scheduled for early July. With the latest in entertainment at 17 and 47 minutes past each hour, I'm Bree Wood on the Black Information Network, your home for Black news first.
4: The United States Senate has had a total of 12 Black members, with the first being Hiram Rhodes Rebels, elected in 1870 during the Reconstruction era. Jim Crow and other disenfranchisement tactics led to a gap of nearly 90 years between the first and second U.S. Black senators. In 1992, Carol Moseley Braun became the first Black woman to serve in the U.S. Senate.
5: I don't know, maybe this is just my day to get to talk about race. Maybe I'm just lucky like that today.
4: Vice President Kamala Harris became the second Black female to serve as a U.S. senator in 2017. Barack Obama was the fifth Black senator and the first to be elected president of the United States.
6: Race is an issue that I believe this nation cannot afford to ignore right now.
4: While Georgia's Raphael Warnock is the latest Black member of the U.S. Senate after his 2021 election. Black U.S. senators have made contributions to the country and paved the way for future generations of Black leaders. And that's a fact. This is Mike Moore for the Black Information Network.
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9: A former New Orleans police officer sentenced to death for killing a fellow cop and the two children of a restaurant owner in 1995 is trying to get off of death row. Antoinette Frank, who's a Black woman, says she was pushed to help by her accomplice. And she's claiming traumatic childhood experiences all led her to committing the crime. She's asking for post-conviction relief, though the Louisiana AG says she's exhausted her chances in court. Here's Fox 8.
10: You know, the people who oppose the death penalty and the people who represent these particular defendants are going to do everything that they can to try and stop this execution from going forward.
9: Well, this is for my track stars. Disqualification overturned. You may remember that viral moment when Black student and athlete Nyan Brown of the Mallard Creek track team crossed the finish line and put his hand up in celebration, showing five fingers meant to represent five championship wins, according to his coach. Well, with that move, the judges disqualified the team, saying it was unsportsmanship-like conduct. Well, now the North Carolina High School Athletic Association Board of Directors have reversed that decision and have named the Mallards co-championship winners. Unfortunately, they're sharing the title, but in the track world, we know what's up.
8: A jury of 12 has been selected in the case against Carmelo Anthony, the Black teenager who claims he was defending himself when a white teen was stabbed at a track meet. It happened after eyewitnesses say Anthony was running from the rain and stood under an opposing team's tent. Advocates for Anthony are already raising issues. The jury selected, not a Black person in sight, leading some critics to question if the trial will be fair. And a Black woman and mom from Florida is warning parents about e-bikes after her son and daughter ended up getting seriously hurt. They were riding together even though they weren't supposed to be, and moments later, they crashed. He had a swelling on his brain and ended up having to get surgery. Now she's sharing her story so other moms know how dangerous these bikes can be. Here's News 4 Jax.
11: He is so much fun and just loving, so I can't even imagine life without him.
9: I'm Tammy Eswick, along with Esther Dillard on your home for Black News First, the Black Information Network. Now here's your Washington Roundup.
12: Senate Republicans are working to determine how to handle a Democratic amendment that would put an end to the Trump administration's proposed anti-weaponization fund. Senate Democratic leader Chuck Schumer offered the amendment to the GOP's $70 billion budget reconciliation package to fund an immigration crackdown. Lawmakers began voting on the amendments to the bill in a vote-a-rama session that was expected to end in a vote on passage of the bill later in the day. But work stalled on the floor after several Republicans battled over how to vote on the proposal. And now this. Advocacy groups are suing the Department of Education over its student loan borrowing limits. The American Academy of Physician Associates and the PA Education Association's lawsuit allege the department's impending rule change on the borrowing cap for PA students is unlawful. And that's your Washington Roundup. I'm Mike Moore on your home for 24/7 News, the Black Information Network.
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8: This is Esther Dillard with another spotlight on Black excellence. Tyler Perry is one of the most successful figures in the entertainment industry. Born in New Orleans, Louisiana in 1969, Emmett Perry Jr. endured a difficult childhood marked by poverty and abuse. After changing his name and moving to Atlanta in 1992, Tyler Perry began writing and producing stage plays that became highly successful.
13: All you gotta do is take an R&B song, put Jesus in it, and it's a gospel song.
8: What? It was also during that time that he created his signature character, the iconic Mabel Medea Simmons.
14: Yea, though she walked in the valley with the shadow of Little Red Riding Hood and the Three Bears.
8: With an estimated net worth of over $1 billion, Tyler Perry is also a generous philanthropist, having donated millions to such causes as education, civil rights, and disaster relief, and another shining example of Black excellence. I'm Esther Dillard on the Black Information Network.
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15: If flying already feels more expensive this summer, you're not imagining it. A new airline ranking just named Delta the best airline in America again, followed by United and Southwest. But behind those rankings is a bigger money story hitting travelers right now, rising costs. Experts say airlines are putting more focus on price this year because jet fuel costs are climbing during the Iran conflict. And that means higher ticket prices, more baggage fees, and more pressure on families already trying to afford summer travel. For a lot of Black families, especially vacation and family reunions, those are already expensive enough. Now people are having to budget even harder just to visit loved ones, take kids on trips, or just get home for the holidays. And while airlines are making billions, consumers are asking a question. If we're paying more, are we actually getting better service for our money? With Money News at 24 and 54 minutes past each hour, I'm Mimi Brown on your home for Black News First, the Black Information Network.
16: Amber Payton with BIN News Now. The Knicks look to take a 2-0 NBA Finals lead tonight against the Spurs in San Antonio.
17: I've been a Knicks fan for a long time, and I'm also a Jim Dolan fan. He's a nice guy.
16: President Trump is expected to attend Game 3 Monday at Madison Square Garden, along with New York

0: I'm Vanessa Tyler on the Black Information Network, your home for Black News First. A legal twist in the case involving the death of an innocent Black man.
1: Hey, stop right there. Stop. Stop.
0: That's Elijah McClain minding his business, stopped in 2019 by Aurora, Colorado white cops.
1: Stop. I have a right to stop you because you're being suspicious.
0: Cops not only took the 23-year-old to the ground with a chokehold, but called the paramedics who injected him with the sedative ketamine in a case forced to trial years later in 2023 after community outrage. One cop and the paramedics were found guilty of the innocent man's death. The stunner? The homicide convictions against the paramedics have been reversed by a Colorado appeals court due to jury instructions. The case against the paramedics now goes back to a lower court for a retrial. Two cops in the case were acquitted, and one was put on a part-time work release program. A Black mother will never get this out of her head, watching her two children drown. 12-year-old King Scott and his sister, 10-year-old Lola Scott, accidentally went into the deeper end of an Alabama creek last weekend. Reports are there was a drop-off and the siblings could not swim. A 14-year-old brother was rescued. The entire family could not swim. Their mother, Lolisa Hood, has to live with the agony of being able to save one but not the other two. It happened at the Turkey Creek Nature Preserve in Pinson. Jefferson County Sheriff officials say they got there as soon as they could.
2: Deputies and fire personnel, along with citizens, started looking for the children. They were discovered and they were taken to Children's Hospital. Well, unfortunately, they were pronounced deceased.
0: The family has set up a GoFundMe to help with expenses. You know of driving while Black? How about sipping coffee while Black? Which is what nurse Lily Suwa was doing, sitting in her SUV on a residential street before going in to care for her in-home patient, when a man walked up and the inquisition began.
3: Is it because you see that I'm Black?
4: No, I have nothing wrong with it.
3: But you think maybe because I'm Black she could be a criminal?
4: No, absolutely not.
3: Was that why you walked to me?
4: Absolutely not.
0: The man, who described himself as Chinese, claims he would never discriminate. Ms. Suwa informed him it was a public street and he was harassing her. She threatened to call the cops. Instead, she posted the video, which went viral. Have you seen the Doodle Google winning entry featuring several Black girls and their beautiful hair? The artist, high school student Kamira Johnson, is ecstatic over her win.
5: Being Black, growing up with a lot of pride in my hair, I'd say the biggest inspiration, however, is my mom. When I was a little kid, I'd go to preschool, and every single week I'd have a new hairstyle, whether it's braids, afro puffs, etc. And she just really taught me to love my hair and love my culture.
0: By winning the competition open to students, she wins a $55,000 college scholarship. I'm Vanessa Tyler on the Black Information Network, your home for Black News First.
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He was accepting submissions of songs. Enter Brother Number Two. Brother Number Two submits a song for Brother Number One's album, but Brother Number One says, uh-uh, that's trash. So Brother

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1: I'm Mike Stevens on your home for Black News First, the Black Information Network. The BIN has been reporting for years on how difficult it can be for the many Black riders of public transportation around the country. That's for safety reasons, poor service, and the cost. Well, in Memphis, bus riders are calling for major changes at the Memphis Area Transit Authority. According to Fox 13 Television, the service is being called

0: horrible. And we out here waiting 2 or 3 hours on bus. We don't, this unacceptable. We need better transit here in the city of Memphis.
1: Riders told that city's black mayor, MATA, which is the name of the transit agency, has not done well for customers.
2: MATA just recently made some service adjustments, changes. We called those service adjustments cuts in disguise because there were cuts in certain bus routes. There were cuts in frequencies. People are now taking a little bit longer to get back and forth to their destination.
1: The mayor tells riders he'll be proactive on the issue. He plans to ride a MATA bus in the near future to hear from riders firsthand. Meanwhile, the black mayor of Cleveland says he's trying to revitalize 3 underserved neighborhoods. According to WKYC Television, the Housing Innovation District Initiative is focused on approximately 1,500 acres across several black neighborhoods. The city wants to create more housing and business opportunities.
3: In the last decade, guess how many new homes have been privately built in those neighborhoods? You might want to guess.
4: 2.
3: And with the Housing Innovation District, we now have an industrial jobs policy with a housing policy to really restore wealth creation and economic opportunity.
1: African-American Cleveland Mayor Justin Bibb is calling the initiative historically significant. Other largely black cities around the country have also been ignored for years. President Biden, when he was in office, is credited with allocating funds to try and build many of our communities back up. Well, if you see something, say something. That's the motto of various law enforcement agencies, and doing so is believed to have been a big help in mostly black Birmingham. A shooting left at least 3 people hurt. They could have been dead. This is a black spokesman for the Birmingham Police Department speaking to reporters.
5: We do want to point out that we're so grateful for our community members that called us in when we heard multiple gunshots fired, because there are not any shot spotters in this area. So our community members, they stepped in big. They made the call so that our officers can get dispatched to this area to see what was going on.
1: Several arrests were made thanks to the calls to 911 and the quick response by police. And in Illinois, a state lawmaker has launched the 2026 Summer Reading Program for students in kindergarten through 5th grade. Participants are encouraged to read 8 or more books before August 14th, with books over 150 words counting as 2 books. Those who complete the program will get a certificate and a voucher for free ice cream. It's a reminder of how important it is for young black boys and girls to read, read often, and read well. I'm Mike Stevens on your home for Black News First, the Black Information Network.
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8: Selena was the down artist to go internationally.
9: We're going to start the English album. So we're going to start on that. It should be out June or July, along with the Spanish album. The Tejano album will be out at the same time.
10: And when did Yolanda come into the picture?
11: I would say the early 90s or late 80s, because she was with her for a while.
10: Was she introduced to you as the fan club president?
11: Mm-hmm. Yes.
12: Then she was hired as an employee for Selena at her stores.
13: She asked me. She said, Yolanda, you know, I don't know what's going on with my businesses, but I need somebody to pay attention to my business. This is not the first time. She offered me a job.
11: Little by little, she just worked her way in, and everything that she needed, she started taking over everything. And I think after a while, she was even doing her books, her bank accounts, everything.
10: Do you ever get a bad feeling from her?
11: Yes, because I knew she didn't like me. She didn't like me being around Selena.
14: I saw Yolanda running after her, you know, but I didn't thought it was Selena until she was in the floor. Yolanda, she just like ignored, like if nothing had happened, she turned around. She went back into the room, and she was out standing in the room just swinging the gun.
10: Sitting there, we heard across the radios, the police radios and scanners, there was something that came across that Selena had been shot.
4: at a hotel in Corpus Christi.
15: Since the trial, Yolanda's done jailhouse interviews. She's made a lot of claims that she has some secret.
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19: From the Chattahoochee to Columbus.
20: World. The Kenyan president said America is a very long-term partner of theirs who have been helping them a lot, and so they accepted this decision.
19: To around the corner.
21: In Columbia, South Carolina, a grieving Black family is still asking for justice after the death of 14-year-old Cyrus Carmack Belton.
18: This is BIN.
22: Los Angeles Mayor Karen Bass is likely to face former reality TV star Spencer Pratt, with many highlighting the disparity in qualifications between the two candidates.
19: Black news first.
23: BIN News this hour, I'm Terry McCready. A measure aimed at limiting President Trump's Iran war powers passed the House and received 4 yes votes from Republicans. Florida's Black Congressman Byron Donalds was not among them, but he believes the president will have the war settled soon.
24: He's not one for long-term military engagement. Even when this thing started, even some people were thinking, oh, it's going to be World War III. I'm like, then you don't know Donald Trump.
23: The candidate for governor says that negotiating with Iranian leaders is tough because they believe in Sharia law, which allows them to use deception to gain their ultimate objections. The war powers resolution is not expected to be signed into law by Trump, even if the Senate approves it. Meanwhile, Trump says the U.S. will win the Iran war one way or another.
25: We're going to win on paper, or we're going to win military. One way or the other. It's going to be militarily or on paper.
23: Trump shrugging off questions yesterday about the war, dragging down Republican chances in the midterm elections, again saying other U.S. wars have lasted a lot longer. He then touted positive things going on while the war continues, including a record stock market. His comments come with conflicting reports about the progress of U.S.-Iran peace talks. The DOJ is suggesting a federal judge decide whether to disqualify herself from a Georgia voter rolls lawsuit by a government-imposed deadline or face the possibility of being ousted by an appeals court. The emergency motion filed this week by the DOJ Civil Rights Division Assistant Attorney General urges U.S. District Judge Eleanor Ross to make a decision by June 12th. The filing cites the discovery of the judicial misconduct on her part that has already delayed litigation. Georgia's Republican Secretary of State Brad Raffensperger has been reluctant about the administration's demands for a full and unredacted statewide voter registration list. The DOJ is pursuing a criminal probe of Fulton County and the 2020 presidential election. Motions to dismiss for failure to state a claim are pending, and Ross called off a hearing this week, saying she would not rule until she decided the DOJ's disqualification motion. Niger's President Abdurrahman Chani met this week with Turkish President Recep Tayyip at the presidential palace in Ankara. They discussed bilateral relations and regional issues ahead of a joint press conference. Erdogan emphasized a commitment to fostering closer ties across Africa to achieve equal partnerships and mutual respect. The two leaders also signed several agreements with higher education and establishing a joint economic and trade commission among them. It was Cheney's first state visit outside of Africa since taking power in a military coup in 2023. Stay informed, stay connected, and subscribe. Follow BIN News This Hour wherever you get your podcasts. I'm Terry McCready for the Black Information Network.
26: Here's what's trending this hour. The New York legislature is approving a one-year moratorium on data center permits. Advocates say this will give the state some time to lay out rules and plan to make sure the energy grid is protected and utility rates don't skyrocket. Parts of the Gulf Coast are bracing for torrential downpours and coastal flooding this weekend. Sunday, thunderstorms are expected to move across the lower and mid-Mississippi valleys. And the Chicago Bears are moving closer to building a new stadium in northwest Indiana. I'm Amber Payton, and that's what's trending.
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0: I'm Ree Harris, in for Morgan Wood. The first Gospel Music Award show in the country is honoring gospel artists, writers, and producers. The Stella Awards is now in its 41st year. The Johnson C. Smith University Choir is nominated for a Stella Award in the category of HBCU Choir of the Year. Take a listen.

0: Wisconsin C. Smith University Choir has a lot of competition for the prestigious Stellar Award, including other nominees for HBCU's Choir of the Year. The competition includes the Texas College Choir, the Southern University Gospel Choir, and the Claflin University Concert Choir. With the latest in HBCU news, I'm Ree Harris, in for Morgan Wood, on your home for Black News First, the Black Information Network.
1: 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Number 3, In Your Eyes.

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2: Cell phones have been an integral part of connecting our modern world. But did you know a Black nuclear engineer pioneered the technology for them? Henry Thomas Sampson was born in 1934 in Jackson, Mississippi. He earned his bachelor's degree in chemical engineering from Purdue University in 1956, followed by his master's degree from UCLA in 1961 and his PhD shortly after. In 1971, Henry Sampson created the Gamma Electric Cell. It's a device which produced long-lasting power to satellites. Sampson's innovation caught the attention of the Motorola Company, which then placed his patented technology into their telephones. This eventually led to the very first telephone calls being made using cell phones. Henry Sampson passed on June 4th, 2015. His genius and Black excellence helped create the globally connected world we share today. This is Tammy Eswick for the Black Information Network.
3: 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I'm Mike Strautmanis, and my history lives here.
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6: On your home for 24/7 news, the Black Information Network. Here are your top stories. Two Black children drown on a family outing in Alabama. We hear from the mother who tried to save them. LA's Black mayor, Karen Bass, will advance to a runoff after heavy support from voters this week. And Black history is the focus for educators in New Jersey as hundreds come together for the New Jersey Amistad Summer Institute in 2026.
7: New Jersey became the first state in the nation to create a commission of this kind, one that requires that the narrative of Africans and African Americans are included in the curriculum, K-12 curriculum, in all subject areas.
6: Dr. Patrick Lamy is the executive director of the New Jersey Amistad Commission, a body with a mandate that reaches all 600 school districts, all 100,000 teachers, and more than 2.4 million students across the state.
7: Only three have the Amistad badge in terms of a formal Amistad Commission in New Jersey, New York, and Illinois. All the others have some kind of guidance.
6: New Jersey was the first passing that law back in 2002. Today, 17 states have similar legislation on the books, but only three have a formal Amistad Commission. Lamy says despite a politically charged climate around teaching Black history, educators across New Jersey are showing up in numbers never seen before.
7: And as of this morning, we have 360 New Jersey educators registered for it. Until 2023, we've never exceeded 100 at a single event. So this is a big deal.
6: The free three-day institute runs July 28th through the 30th at Kane University in Union, New Jersey. Lamy says teachers get real tools, real connections, and curriculum designed for every grade level and every subject area. He says teachers for K through 8th grade are driving this year's record turnout.
7: We created a program where we structure the sessions tailored for teachers who are in the K through 5 space, so that all the work that they're experiencing is tailored to the audiences that are in front of them. We also structure the work to focus on grades 6 to 8 and also for grades 9 to 12. And that was done intentionally because not every lesson, whether it's geography or African civilization, is taught in the same way because the audiences are different.
6: And although Lammy says he's deeply passionate about this mission, when he left academia to lead the commission, something made him pause. A personal revelation about his own education that he says changed everything.
7: But I realized when this opportunity came up that I had never had an official African-American studies course in my entire life.
6: You'll hear more on why that moment motivates him even more to do this work this Sunday on The Black Perspective at 9 a.m. and 9 p.m. Eastern. To register for the 2026 Amistad Summer Institute before spots run out, go to nj.gov and search for Amistad Summer Institute. I'm Esther Dillard on your home for Black News First, the Black Information Network.
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8: the World Health Organization is confirming 43 deaths. Officials say the latest Ebola strain is severe and often deadly with no approved treatment or vaccine yet.
5: It's the Black Information Network.
9: In Orange County, California, healthcare officials have decided not to renew a state grant which funds a program that supports pregnant Black women.
4: What happens next?
10: Google is requesting approval from the federal government to release up to 32 million mosquitoes as part of its debunk program.
5: Happens here. Your money on the Black Information Network.
11: If flying already feels more expensive this summer, you're not imagining it. A new airline ranking just named Delta the best airline in America again, followed by United and Southwest. But behind those rankings is a bigger money story hitting travelers right now, rising costs. Experts say airlines are putting more focus on price this year because jet fuel costs are climbing during the Iran conflict. And that means higher ticket prices, more baggage fees, and more pressure on families already trying to afford summer travel. For a lot of Black families, especially vacation and family reunions, those are already expensive enough. Now people are having to budget even harder just to visit loved ones, take kids on trips, or just get home for the holidays. And while airlines are making billions, consumers are asking a question. If we're paying more, are we actually getting better service for our money? With Money News at 24 and 54 minutes past each hour, I'm Mimi Brown on your home for Black News First, the Black Information Network.
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6: And I'm Esther Dillard on your home for 24/7 News, the Black Information Network.
12: To Charleston, South Carolina, where the descendants of enslaved Africans, members of the Charleston Reparations Task Force, local Black Lives Matter, and the Gullah Geechee community are all demanding the transfer of 7,000 acres of former plantation land that is currently being used for tourism to be transferred to the descendants of those people who were enslaved on those lands. Advocates want the land to be held in stewardship, which basically means someone would be a caretaker of the land rather than it solely being a private asset for the benefit of the community and future generations. A Louisiana federal court will review the state's newly redrawn congressional map. The hearing is set for June 17th. Now, this comes as another state Supreme Court upheld a new law that eliminated the position of a formerly incarcerated Black man that was elected to the criminal clerk of court position. Calvin Duncan vowed to make positive changes. Now, this is a huge issue because a candidate won election by a large margin, and then the office won was abolished by lawmakers.
6: To Mississippi, where Special Judge Barry Ford called for a redo election for a Hinds County supervisor seat. Here's the Black judge during the proceedings via WJTV.
13: All District 2 machines and a report showing machine serial numbers were missing. Machine tape beginning and end tape were missing. That's a serious problem in an election, and an election is supposed to be fair.
6: This ended up in court after David Archie challenged the election results and the way the election was run. No word yet on when the new election will take place, but WJTV says only Archie and challenger Anthony Smith will be allowed on the ballot. And L.A. incumbent mayor Karen Bass is headed to the November general election, according to NBC News.
14: We know what a city we have and what a city we can be.
6: The Black candidate either will be going up against Councilmember Nithya Raman or reality star Spencer Pratt.
12: I'm Tammy Eswick, along with Esther Dillard on your home for Black News First, the Black Information Network. Now, here's your Healthy Minute.
15: 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An estimated 90 million Americans with presbyopia find it harder to make out a restaurant menu, the computer screen, or even the text on their own cell phone. 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Many contact lens wearers also cite problems with dryness and discomfort and consider abandoning contact lens wear. 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They help reduce feelings of dryness and discomfort. 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And that's your Healthy Minute. I'm Mike Eilen on the Black Information Network.

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3: I'm Amber Payton with BIN News Now. Senate Republicans have passed a $70 billion bill to fund immigration enforcement through the rest of President Trump's term.
4: This bill, as amended, is passed.
3: The package includes $38 billion for ICE, $22 billion for Border Patrol, and $5 billion for the Department of Homeland Security following an 18-hour overnight vote-a-rama. George Floyd's girlfriend is urging the Minnesota GOP to condemn a moment of silence held for Derek Chauvin at the state party convention. At a press conference, Courtney Ross criticized the action and called on state Republicans to explicitly apologize and denounce it. And the National Park Service is removing several quotes referencing slavery, immigrants, and war from the Bunker Hill Monument in Boston. Senator Ed Markey's office confirmed the planned changes ahead of the battle's 251st anniversary on June 17th. Get BIN News Now on demand 24/7 on the iHeartRadio app.
5: I'm Kevin Brown on your home for 24/7 News, the Black Information Network. Nearly a year after their arrest, 12, 13, and 15-year-olds accused of taking a 12-year-old girl to a Miami, Florida community garden, putting rocks in her mouth, holding her down, and raping her are getting one final delay before trial.
6: They are juveniles. If they were in the juvenile system, they'd get to a trial within 90 days.
5: Judge Richard Hirsch telling the attorneys for the three he'll be putting the case to a jury by early September. The 15-year-old accused of holding down the victim appeared in adult bond court on Monday and is being held without bond. The youngest suspect, accused of putting rocks in the girl's mouth, is on house arrest. The now 14-year-old alleged rapist is in jail without bond. Election officials in California say around 700,000 ballots have yet to be counted from Tuesday's primaries.
7: You will likely hear from voices, some big voices, some loud voices, that it's crazy, that maybe it's even stupid that it takes this long for votes to be counted in California. It's not stupid. It's not crazy. It's actually the law in California.
5: That's LA County Registrar Recorder Dean Logan. Officials say it's taking so long because, by law, every voter gets a mail-in ballot that doesn't have to be postmarked until the final voting day, then gets signature verified. We're still waiting for the final results of the L.A. mayor's race featuring incumbent mayor Karen Bass, reality TV star Spencer Pratt, and city councilwoman Nithya Raman. We're also waiting on the governor's race featuring Steve Hilton, Javier Becerra, and Tom Steyer. Black Sustainability Incorporated has partnered with ICA Solutions Incorporated and RenGen Community Advisory Incorporated to expand energy clean workforce development in Southwest Atlanta, Georgia, through the Installation Basics Training Program. The initiative, led by trusted community-based organizations, offers hands-on training in solar and clean energy careers, including industry-recognized certifications and job placement support. The program, rooted in community leadership, aims to connect residents to sustainable career pathways in the growing clean energy economy. With a focus on community-centered approach, the initiative seeks to create pathways for residents to access green-collar opportunities and strengthen the fabric of the community. Former President Barack Obama's influence is evident in the design and offerings of the Obama Presidential Center in Chicago, which opens to the public on Juneteenth. The $850 million project covers Obama's political and personal realms, featuring a digital museum with high-tech exhibits, a life-size replica of the Oval Office, and sections detailing key moments of his presidency. The museum also includes personal reflection areas and displays Michelle Obama's iconic outfits. The campus, located on Chicago's south side, features a basketball court, garden, and public spaces for community use, reflecting the Obamas' design taste and love of history. The Obama Foundation is a nonprofit collaborator of the Black Information Network. The NBA is taking action against the fan who ran on the court during the finals between the Spurs and Knicks. He tried to get a picture with Victor Wembanyama, who was asked about it.
8: I've never been in that situation. I didn't know how to act.
5: The NBA said in a statement that the fan has been arrested and banned for life from all NBA arenas. He was apparently promoting cryptocurrency and did the same thing last month at a PGA Tour event outside of Dallas. I'm Kevin Brown, and you're home for Black News First, the Black Information Network.

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3: I'm Mike Stevens on your home for Black News First, the Black Information Network. The National Transportation Safety Board is heading to Dallas after that explosion and fire at an apartment complex that killed three people, two women and a child. African-American Jason Evans with Dallas Fire Rescue speaking to NBC 5 Television, getting choked up speaking about the victims.
4: There are a number of things that we are before we are first responders, and that is, excuse me, and that, you know, we're parents. And with school being let out and the possibilities regarding who might be in those apartments, you know, they really weigh on our heart.
3: Well, this happened in Oak Cliff, a largely black community. Reports say a contractor was working in the building at the time and may have hit a gas line. Well, here's an update. President Trump says there are no plans to remove National Guard members from largely black Washington, D.C. He says he wants them to stay on patrol there. In fact, officials say an additional 1,500 National Guard members are expected to be deployed to D.C. this summer. The extra security would be for events marking America's 250th birthday. The feds are continuing to investigate a deadly shooting involving FBI agents on Chicago's West Side. Black People Saw What Happened, correspondent Perry Williams reports.
5: This eyewitness says he saw a man approached by law enforcement.
6: He was just sitting in the car, and they tried to get in the car, and they couldn't get in the car. He came up through the sunroof and started spraying bullets, and they sprayed back at him.
5: The individual who was shot died at the scene. One report said the suspect was involved in a recent bank robbery. The shooting is under review by the FBI's inspection division.
3: Job cuts at federal agencies are hitting black Virginia workers especially hard. Researchers say black unemployment nationwide reached 7.6% early this year. But even worse, it's almost 10% in the largely black D.C., Virginia, and Maryland region. The report says federal workforce reductions had a major impact on black adults, especially black women with college degrees, reversing recent gains in employment. And a University of Arizona program that began offering free swim lessons 3 years ago to black kids with limited access to pools and swim instruction has expanded to now include teens and adults. The program, From Fear to Freedom, Dive into Opportunity, is a partnership between the African American Museum of Southern Arizona and U of A Aquatics. The expansion comes after many adults, especially in their 60s and 70s, started reaching out saying they never had a chance to learn how to swim. Organizers say this can be traced back to pre-Civil Rights Act segregation, when many African Americans were denied access to swimming pools. For more stories of interest to the black community, log on to BINnews.com. You can also check us out on all social media platforms. I'm Mike Stevens on your home for Black News First, the Black Information Network.
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1: Most people know about Restaurant Week, but not everyone knows there's a Black Restaurant Week born in Houston, Texas in 2016 and is now spreading to cities across the country. It's
2: Serial Productions and the New York Times. I'm Brian Reed.
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7: A months-long law enforcement operation targeting online child exploitation resulted in the arrest of 276 suspects.
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8: Louisiana's new congressional map is now law. The GOP-led Senate gave final approval Friday. The new map eliminates one of the state's Black-majority congressional districts.
6: The Black Information Network.
4: 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More than 200,000 Black soldiers fought in the Civil War, many for a freedom they have never known. 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To learn more about the African American Civil War Museum, visit binnews.com/history. I'm Morgan Wood, and my history lives here.
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10: One way or another.
11: We're going to win
1: Most people
11: paper.
1: Know about Restaurant Week,
11: well,
1: but not everyone
11: military.
1: Knows there's well, a Black Restaurant Week born in Houston, Texas in 2016 and is now spreading to cities across the country.
10: Down Republican chances in the midterm elections, again saying other U.S. wars have lasted a lot longer. He then touted positive things going on while the war continues, including a record stock market. His comments come with conflicting reports about the progress of U.S.-Iran peace talks. The DOJ is suggesting a federal judge decide whether to disqualify herself from a Georgia voter rolls lawsuit by a government-imposed deadline or face the possibility of being ousted by an appeals court. The emergency motion filed...
4: This is Morgan Wood from the Black Information Network, sharing Black history around America. More than 200,000 Black soldiers fought in the Civil War, many for a freedom they have never known. The African-American Civil War Museum in Washington, D.C. honors their service, sacrifice, and determination to claim citizenship and dignity in America. To learn more about
10: Raffensperger has been reluctant about the administration's demands for a full and unredacted statewide voter registration list. The DOJ is pursuing a criminal probe of Fulton County and the 2020 presidential election. Motions to dismiss for failure to state a claim are pending, and Ross called off a hearing this week, saying she would not rule until she decided the DOJ's disqualification motion. Niger's President Abdurrahman Cheney met this week with Turkish President Recep Tayyip at the presidential palace in Ankara. They discussed bilateral relations and regional issues ahead of a joint press conference. Erdogan emphasized a commitment to fostering closer ties across Africa to achieve equal partnerships and mutual respect. The two leaders also signed several agreements with higher education and establishing a joint economic and trade commission among them. It was Cheney's first state visit outside of Africa since taking power in a military coup in 2023. Stay informed, stay connected, and subscribe. Follow VIN News This Hour wherever you get your podcasts. I'm Terry McCready for the Black Information Network.
3: Here's what's trending this hour. The Justice Department's Judgment Fund may provide an alternative route for January 6th rioters to be paid. It comes while the proposed anti-weaponization fund is stalled. Senate Republicans are approving a $70 billion bill to fund ICE through the rest of President Trump's term. The Senate voted through the night on multiple amendments to the bill in an 18-hour-long votorama. And a safety review of the abortion pill mifepristone is going ahead. I'm Amber Payton, and that's what's trending.
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7: The Cleveland Browns are welcoming their latest addition to the practice field. Jared Verse joined the team for the first time following a trade from the Los Angeles Rams. The edge rusher said he is not trying to fill Myles Garrett's shoes, who went to L.A. and a blockbuster deal.
9: Shedeur Sanders to Harold Fannin, a gain of 25.
7: Head coach Todd Monken said he's looking forward to an upcoming meeting with Deion Sanders, the father of Shedeur Sanders, who is battling for a Cleveland starting quarterback job.
11: Comes in averaging over 21 points per game.
7: Victor Wembanyama and the Spurs are locked in a heated battle with Jalen Brunson's Knicks.
12: David versus Goliath? Who's David? The Knicks?
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13: Wemby will be the youngest player to win the NBA championship, am I right? Big Body Brunson? If he leads this Knicks team to win the NBA championship?
12: I'm okay with, like, Brunson is that dude.
13: What I've been saying out of Big Body Brunson has been nothing but great.
7: 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I'm Ray Harris on the Black Information Network.
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15: We begin in Texas, where a jury has been seated attracting national attention. A black man, Carmelo Anthony, is charged in the April 2025 stabbing death of Austin Metcalf at a track meet in Frisco.
16: Prosecutors say Carmelo Anthony, who's now 19, killed the 17-year-old Metcalf with a pocket knife after an argument about seating. Anthony's attorneys say it was self-defense. Dominique Alexander, president of civil rights group The Next Generation Action Network, expressed outrage that no black jurors were selected. Metcalf was white. Anthony is black. I'm Mike Stevens on the Black Information Network.
14: Our next story is out of Chicago, Illinois. We're learning a new statue will greet visitors to the Obama Presidential Center later this month on Chicago's South Side. A bronze sculpture that features former President Barack Obama and First Lady Michelle Obama during their 2009 inauguration parade is outside the front door of the museum tower. The piece was created by a Brooklyn sculpture and design company whose previous work includes statues of John F. Kennedy at the Kennedy Center in Washington, D.C., and a Thomas Jefferson statue at the Virginia State Capitol in Richmond. The grand opening weekend for the Obama Center will be held June 19th through the 21st. The Obama Foundation is a nonprofit collaborator of the Black Information Network. This story is out of Chicago as well. Illinois Comptroller Susana Mendoza is running for mayor of Chicago next year. Mendoza officially announced her bid Wednesday, nearly a year after she said she would not seek another term.
17: It's time for us to have a mayor and a city hall that provides the competence, the leadership, and the results that this amazing city deserves.
14: Mendoza unsuccessfully ran for Chicago mayor in 2019. Black current mayor Brandon Johnson has not officially said whether he will run for a second term. Other candidates in the race include Congressman Mike Quigley and Cook County Treasurer Maria Pappas.
15: A legal battle has erupted in Metro Atlanta, Georgia, over a state voting law that critics argue removes crucial political information from local ballots. Black DeKalb County District Attorney Sherry Boston.
18: I'm here as a Georgian, a resident of the city of Atlanta, and a voter who is deeply concerned about the actions of lawmakers here at the state capitol as they try to take our power away in the voting booth.
15: Boston has filed a lawsuit challenging House Bill 369, which mandates nonpartisan races for certain local offices in Democratic-leaning counties. Boston and other district attorneys are contesting the law, claiming it is unconstitutional and unfairly penalizes a significant portion of the state's population. And finally, Dr. Yolanda Williams of the University of Minnesota's African American and African Studies Department is giving insight on the history and significance of Juneteenth. Williams, who is Black, says celebrations will be held throughout Minnesota to commemorate the federal holiday with events ranging from community gatherings to live performances and food vendors. I'm Mike Moore along with Nicole Deal on your home for 24/7 News, the Black Information Network.
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22: It's a sweltering California day, and Bonnie Caldwell is climbing the steep hill of the old family farm.
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22: 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At the very, very top is a tall farmhouse, Bonnie's old home. It was right here, 48 years ago, that Bonnie told her fiancé their engagement was over.
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22: 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A phantom stalked California in the 70s and 80s, at first unnoticed, and then unstoppable.
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22: 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The Physalia Ransacker, the original Night Stalker, the Golden State Killer. 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
25: Lil Jeezy is putting his story front and center in a powerful new way. The Atlanta rapper recently hosted a special screening for his Legend of the Snowman Against All Odds interview with Don Lemon, giving fans an inside look at his journey and legacy. The event featured the full conversation, highlighting Jeezy's career, personal growth, and evolution beyond music. While Don Lemon wasn't in attendance, he did share a video message praising Jeezy's impact on hip-hop culture. And Memphis rapper Big 30 has been granted pretrial release in the high-profile kidnapping and robbery case tied to Gucci Mane. A judge reversed an earlier decision that kept him behind bars, ruling that prosecutors failed to prove he was a flight risk or a danger to the community. Big 30, whose real name is Rodney Wright Jr., is one of nine defendants accused of a January incident at a Dallas recording studio where investigators say Gucci Mane was robbed and forced to sign paperwork at gunpoint. He and the other defendants have pleaded not guilty, and the case is now headed toward trial, scheduled for early July. With the latest in entertainment at 17 and 47 minutes past each hour, I'm Bree Wood on the Black Information Network, your home for Black news first.
19: On August 7th, 1948, Alice Coachman made history as the first Black woman to win an Olympic gold medal. Her victory in the high jump at the London Olympic Summer Games cemented her legacy as a trailblazer in sports and beyond. Coachman was born in Albany, Georgia in 1923 and grew up in the segregated South where opportunities for Black athletes, particularly women, were scarce. Despite these challenges, her determination was undeniable. She trained barefoot on dirt roads with homemade equipment, proving that passion can overcome the biggest obstacles. At the 1948 Olympics, Coachman's high jump cleared the bar at 5'6" 1/8", and she became the first Black woman to win a gold medal. Beyond the track, Coachman became a role model and advocate for young athletes, encouraging them to pursue their dreams, regardless of any barriers along the way. As we celebrate all of our country's gold medal winners, let's also take a moment to remember Alice Coachman, the first Black woman to win an Olympic gold medal. This is Bree Wood for the Black Information Network.
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4: I'm Nicole Deal.
5: And I'm Mike Moore on your home for 24/7 News, the Black Information Network.
4: A high school graduation in California ends with a deadly shooting in the Fairfield High School parking lot. Here's Public Information Officer Michelle Bellier with Fairfield Police.
8: Fairfield Police were dispatched to a shooting in the parking lot of Fairfield High School around the time of Acemieto graduation. We do know that there are four victims of gunshot wounds. One is deceased, and three others are receiving treatment at local hospitals.
4: Bellier says the person killed was 18 years old. The other gunshot victims are ages 11, 20, and 25. So far, no arrests have been made.
5: And now to Kansas, where two Black men known as the Carr Brothers have applied for clemency in hopes of reducing their death sentences to life in prison. The brothers are responsible for a deadly crime spree in 2000 known as the Wichita Massacre. The process involves multiple steps, including review by the Prisoner Review Board and a final decision by the governor. The Sedgwick County District Attorney believes clemency is unlikely to be granted in this case. Black women across the South are sounding an alarm about the direction of the country under President Donald Trump.
10: A new poll by the Highland Project indicates 9 out of 10 Black women believe the nation is on the wrong track. The poll cites rising costs, attacks on Black history, cuts to safety net programs, and job losses hitting Black women especially hard. Yet 75% say they're still motivated to vote in the 2026 midterms. I'm Esther Dillard on the Black Information Network.
4: And now to Hagerstown, Maryland, where there will be a huge three-day Juneteenth celebration honoring Black American resilience, history, and culture. The event, organized by the Friends of the Dolman Black Heritage Museum, runs from June 18th through the 20th. The celebration includes a memorial prayer brunch, a masquerade ball, and an all-day event at Wheaton Park featuring live performances, spoken word, and organized youth activities. I'm Nicole Deal, along with Mike Moore, on your home for Black News First, the Black Information Network. Your Washington Roundup is next.
5: Senate Republicans are working to determine how to handle a Democratic amendment that would put an end to the Trump administration's proposed anti-weaponization fund. Senate Democratic leader Chuck Schumer offered the amendment to the GOP's $70 billion budget reconciliation package to fund an immigration crackdown. Lawmakers began voting on the amendments to the bill in a vote-a-rama session that was expected to end in a vote on passage of the bill later in the day. But work stalled on the floor after several Republicans battled over how to vote on the proposal. And now this, advocacy groups are suing the Department of Education over its student loan borrowing limits. The American Academy of Physician Associates and the PA Education Association's lawsuit alleged the department's impending rule change on the borrowing cap for PA students is unlawful. And that's your Washington Roundup. I'm Mike Moore on your home for 24/7 News, the Black Information Network.
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26: In 2019, marine scientists discovered the remains of the Clotilda at the bottom of Alabama's Mobile River. The Clotilda is believed to be the last known intact U.S. slave ship. In 1860, the Clotilda smuggled 110 Africans to Alabama, decades after the importation of slaves was outlawed in the United States. To hide the crime, the ship's captain, William Foster, burned and sunk the ship. Surviving ancestors of that final harrowing journey went on to establish Africatown, which still exists today. In her best-selling book, Barracoon, released in 2018, Zora Neale Hurston tells a story of Cudjoe Lewis, the last enslaved African on the Clotilda. The book details Lewis's experiences aboard the slave ship and his role in founding Africatown. Lewis died in 1935 at the age of 94. Africatown and the Clotilda are an intricate part of the national conversation about reparations, highlighting the lasting legacy of this dark chapter in American history. I'm Andrea Coleman on the Black Information Network.
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4: The finance world is buzzing over a launch so big that it makes every other IPO look small. SpaceX is officially transitioning into a publicly traded company, opening to the public markets on June 12th. There will be 555 million shares being offered, and investors are scrambling to figure out how to get in on the action. The SpaceX IPO could become the largest stock debut in history. According to Yahoo Finance, the company plans to list on the NASDAQ under the ticker SPCX. Elon Musk has decided against the traditional price range approach. Instead, the company is going for a fixed $135 share price, aiming to raise $75 billion, and that is a staggering $1.75 trillion valuation. If you want to get in, you will have to go through one of the five brokerages offering access: Schwab, E-Trade, Fidelity, Robinhood, and SoFi, and each one has its own rules. Money news at 24 and 54 minutes past each hour. I'm Nicole Deal on your home for Black News First, the Black Information Network.
0: I'm Amber Payton with BIN News Now. The Knicks look to take a 2-0 NBA Finals lead tonight against the Spurs in San Antonio.
3: I've been a Knicks fan for a long time, and I'm also a Jim Dolan fan. He's a nice guy.
0: President Trump is expected to attend Game 3 Monday at Madison Square Garden, along with New York City Mayor Zarem Mamdani, who says he will not be sitting with Trump. Casey Wasserman says he is not resigning as chairman of LA 28, despite calls from Black Los Angeles Mayor Karen Bass and some council members. Wasserman says he speaks with Bass weekly and insists organizers are operating on a break-even budget ahead of the Olympics, now just over 2 years away. And New Orleans City Council plans to take out a $110 million loan to help cover the city's budget shortfall. The city faces a $222 million deficit after former Mayor LaToya Cantrell, who was Black, vetoed a budget proposal backed by the council. Get BIN News Now on demand 24/7 on the iHeartRadio app.

0: indicted in what Blanche called some of the most significant fraud schemes in the country. They allegedly defrauded the state and federal governments out of more than $50 million.
1: We've also unsealed an indictment charging four defendants in a scheme to defraud a COVID program. Again, these programs, as we all know, were meant to benefit small businesses.
0: This comes after the DOJ announced more than a dozen indictments in its fraud crackdown in Minnesota last month. Texas has a new law mandating that the Ten Commandments be posted in all public school classrooms. Many districts are not complying, which has angered conservative groups.
2: They'll hide it behind furniture. We've seen teachers claiming they were going to obstruct it or alter it.
0: Jonathan Covey with the group Texas Value says they shot a letter to all districts in the state telling them exactly what they need to be doing. The state AG's office has already launched an investigation with a vow to prosecute those who ignore the law. Los Angeles Mayor Karen Bass is likely to face former reality TV star Spencer Pratt in a November runoff, sparking a conversation about race, qualifications, and standards for black women in leadership. Bass, with extensive political experience, is up against Pratt, known for his role on the TV show The Hills. The matchup has ignited strong reactions on social media, with many highlighting the disparity in qualifications between the two candidates. Some argue that black women in politics are held to a higher standard, while others point to voter frustration over various issues as driving support for Pratt. The upcoming election has become a broader discussion about leadership and the treatment of black women in politics. Schools and universities are increasingly using artificial intelligence to shape the future of education. A recent study found that black and Hispanic students are more likely to use AI chatbots for schoolwork assistance and emotional support compared to their white counterparts. Black students, particularly teens, are active on various online platforms and have embraced AI more quickly, using it for learning and creating content. Educators are encouraging students to leverage AI to stay competitive and fill gaps in education, despite concerns about the impact on critical thinking skills. The use of AI in education is a complex issue, with black and Hispanic students leading the way in adoption and utilization. The Prince Estate is releasing 10 unreleased Prince songs. The collection, called Timeless, featured tracks that were recorded across different periods in his career, spanning from 1977 through the year of his death, 2016. The announcement comes after the release of the new single, Stone, a previously unreleased track from 1995. The album drops August 28th. I'm Kevin Brown on your home for Black News First, the Black Information Network.
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5: On December 9th, 1946 in Philadelphia, Howard Stanley Frankie Beverly was born. In 1970, he would form the group Raw Soul, which later was renamed Maze. Under the mentorship of Marvin Gaye, Frankie Beverly and Maze would go on to give us 9 gold albums. Frankie Beverly and Maze live experience was more like a party than a concert. Dressed in his signature all white, crowds would stand at their feet and sing to the top of their lungs.
6: Ooh, and pain. I like sunshine and rain.
5: Sadly, on September 10th, 2024, Frankie Beverly left us with hits for lifetimes to come.

0: yeah.
1: I'm Mike Stevens on your home for Black News First, the Black Information Network. The BIN has been reporting for years on how difficult it can be for the many black riders of public transportation around the country. That's for safety reasons, poor service, and the cost. Well, in Memphis, bus riders are calling for major changes at the Memphis Area Transit Authority. According to Fox 13 Television, the service is being called horrible.
2: And we out here waiting 2 or 3 hours on bus. We don't, this unacceptable. We need better transit here in the city of Memphis.
1: Riders tell that city's black mayor, MATA, which is the name of the transit agency, has not done well for customers.
3: MATA just recently made some service adjustments, changes. We called those service adjustments cuts in disguise because there were cuts in certain bus routes. There were cuts in frequencies. People are now taking a little bit longer to get back and forth to their destination.
1: The mayor tells riders he'll be proactive on the issue. He plans

0: to ride him at a bus in the near future to hear from riders firsthand. Meanwhile, the black mayor of Cleveland says he's trying to revitalize three underserved neighborhoods. According to WKYC Television, the Housing Innovation District Initiative is focused on approximately 1,500 acres across several black neighborhoods. The city wants to create more housing and business opportunities.
1: In the last decade, guess how many new homes have been privately built in those neighborhoods? You might want to guess.
2: Two.
1: And with the Housing Innovation District, we now have an industrial jobs policy with a housing policy to really restore wealth creation and economic opportunity.
0: African-American Cleveland Mayor Justin Bibb is calling the initiative historically significant. Other largely black cities around the country have also been ignored for years. President Biden, when he was in office, is credited with allocating funds to try and build many of our communities back up. Well, if you see something, say something. That's the motto of various law enforcement agencies, and doing so is believed to have been a big help in mostly black Birmingham. A shooting left at least three people hurt. They could have been dead. This is a black spokesman for the Birmingham Police Department speaking to reporters.
3: We do want to point out that we're so grateful for our community members that called us in when we heard multiple gunshots fired, because there are not any shot spotters in this area. So our community members, they stepped in big. They made the call so that our officers can get dispatched to this area to see what was going on.
0: Several arrests were made thanks to the calls to 911 and the quick response by police. And in Illinois, a state lawmaker has launched the 2026 Summer Reading Program for students in kindergarten through fifth grade. Participants are encouraged to read eight or more books before August 14th, with books over 150 words counting as two books. Those who complete the program will get a certificate and a voucher for free ice cream. It's a reminder of how important it is for young black boys and girls to read, read often, and read well. I'm Mike Stevens on your home for Black News First, the Black Information Network.
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6: Over the years, host Aaron Menke and the team behind Lore, Unobscured, and Cabinet of Curiosities have scoured the globe to bring you tales from the past with a hint of darkness. From superstitions and folklore to the curious and the bizarre, they gave you a front row seat to stories that explore a whole new side of world history. But now it's time to bring that journey home. Because while America's history books are filled with people, places, and events that sit on lofty pedestals, there's a whole other side of American history that's been forgotten and pushed into the shadows. But unlike those surprise barn finds, the kind where someone discovers a rare classic car hidden in the back of their grandmother's garage, these shadowy tales might have been left to be forgotten for a reason. Tales of unlikely heroes who worked behind the scenes to make our country what it is today. World-changing tragedies that tested this nation's resolve and tenacity, and legends that are powerful examples of this country's unique spirit. Some of these tales are terrifying, while others are delightfully bizarre. All of them, though, are eye-opening, and we've dusted them off and brought them all together for a brand new show that we call American Shadows. Each episode is handcrafted by the Grim and Mild team and narrated by me, Lauren Vogelbaum. And while we might be guiding you down some dark and lonely roads, you're bound to learn a thing or two along the way. After all, you can learn a lot about a place by looking at its shadows. Get ready for a tour of American history unlike any other. Get ready for American Shadows.
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9: The people who go abroad to represent the United States of America should look like the United States of America.
8: Whatever happens next.
10: As hurricane season begins, concerns are growing about black communities, compounded by changes within FEMA.
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11: BIN News this hour, I'm Terry McCready. A measure aimed at limiting President Trump's Iran war powers passed the House and received 4 yes votes from Republicans. Florida's black Congressman Byron Donalds was not among them, but he believes the president will have the war settled soon.
12: He's not one for long-term military engagement. Even when this thing started, even some people were thinking, oh, it's going to be World War III. I'm like, then you don't know Donald Trump.
11: The candidate for governor says that negotiating with Iranian leaders is tough because they believe in Sharia law, which allows them to use deception to gain their ultimate objections. The War Powers Resolution is not expected to be signed into law by Trump, even if the Senate approves it. Meanwhile, Trump says the U.S. will win the Iran war one way or another.
13: We're going to win on paper, or we're going to win military. One way or the other. It's going to be militarily or on paper.
11: Trump shrugging off questions yesterday about the war, dragging down Republican chances in the midterm elections, again saying other U.S. wars have lasted a lot longer. He then touted positive things going on while the war continues, including a record stock market. His comments come with conflicting reports about the progress of U.S.-Iran peace talks. The DOJ is suggesting a federal judge decide whether to disqualify herself from a Georgia voter rolls lawsuit by a government-imposed deadline or face the possibility of being ousted by an appeals court. The emergency motion filed this week by the DOJ Civil Rights Division Assistant Attorney General urges U.S. District Judge Eleanor Ross to make a decision by June 12th. The filing cites the discovery of the judicial misconduct on her part that has already delayed litigation. Georgia's Republican Secretary of State Brad Raffensperger has been reluctant about the administration's demands for a full and unredacted statewide voter registration list. The DOJ is pursuing a criminal probe of Fulton County and the 2020 presidential election. Motions to dismiss for failure to state a claim are pending, and Ross called off a hearing this week, saying she would not rule until she decided the DOJ's disqualification motion. Niger's President Abdurrahman Chani met this week with Turkish President Recep Tayyip at the presidential palace in Ankara. They discussed bilateral relations and regional issues ahead of a joint press conference. Erdogan emphasized a commitment to fostering closer ties across Africa to achieve equal partnerships and mutual respect. The two leaders also signed several agreements with higher education and establishing a joint economic and trade commission among them. It was Cheney's first state visit outside of Africa since taking power in a military coup in 2023. Stay informed, stay connected, and subscribe. Follow VIN News This Hour wherever you get your podcasts. I'm Terry McCready for the Black Information Network.
14: Here's what's trending this hour. The New York legislature is approving a one-year moratorium on data center permits. Advocates say this will give the state some time to lay out rules and plan to make sure the energy grid is protected and utility rates don't skyrocket. Parts of the Gulf Coast are bracing for torrential downpours and coastal flooding this weekend. Sunday, thunderstorms are expected to move across the lower and mid-Mississippi valleys. And the Chicago Bears are moving closer to building a new stadium in Northwest Indiana. I'm Amber Payton, and that's what's trending.
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15: I'm Ree Harris, in for Morgan Wood. The first Gospel Music Award show in the country is honoring gospel artists, writers, and producers. The Stella Awards is now in its 41st year. The Johnson C. Smith University Choir is nominated for a Stella Award in the category of HBCU Choir of the Year. 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

0: Johnson C. Smith University Choir has a lot of competition for the prestigious Stellar Award, including other nominees for HBCU's Choir of the Year. The competition includes the Texas College Choir, the Southern University Gospel Choir, and the Claflin University Concert Choir. With the latest in HBCU news, I'm Ree Harris, in for Morgan Wood on your home for Black News First, the Black Information Network.
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4: The opinions, beliefs, and viewpoints expressed in this commentary are those of the author and do not necessarily represent those of BIN and its founding partners and employees. Now it's time to bring the funk with Roland S. Martin.
5: Here's a question I often pose to people when I am speaking. Who are you competing with? What I mean by that is, what drives you? What is most important? I've come across a lot of folks in my career, and they often will talk about what somebody else is earning, what somebody else has, what type of cars and houses and things along those lines. And my response is always the same. I really don't care what somebody else earns or makes. I really don't care what deal someone else got. I don't see myself as competing with them, because what makes me tick, what makes me focus, is what I am doing, who I am doing the work for. When I look at media folks, especially African Americans who sign multi-million dollar deals, that's great. That's them. Doesn't bother me one bit, because I'm not measuring myself against them. What I actually measure myself against is, what are the skills that God has blessed me with, and how am I maximizing them to the best of my ability? How am I touching people with the news and information that we produce every single day through Roland Martin Unfiltered, Black Star Network, these commentaries? How can I encourage people, educate people, enlighten people, inform people? See, that's the measurement, because the reality is the money, the things, the cars, the houses, private jets, all of that, that's not what people will remember. They will remember how you touch their lives. I'm Roland Martin on the Black Information Network.
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9: We begin in Elizabeth City, North Carolina. Investigators with the Elizabeth City Police Department say they've made an arrest in the shooting death of a 15-year-old Black teenager. The teenage suspect and victim may have known each other. Chief Eddie Graham divulged few details beyond that.
10: I believe all the subjects were known to each other.
11: Do you anticipate any further arrests? Was there anybody else involved in this?
10: What I can tell you is the investigation is ongoing, and we continue to follow leads, and anybody that have any information that they're willing to share, we're willing to follow up on those leads.
9: Cops arrested another 15-year-old. The suspect is facing involuntary manslaughter, possession of a firearm by a juvenile, and firing a gun charges inside city limits. Cops have identified the victim as Jayshon Epps.
8: Also in North Carolina, another incident of a black teen arrested and facing serious charges. The incident happened in Concord, North Carolina. Cops say a man was shot and killed when he tried to intervene in a fight between his daughter and her boyfriend. A judge has denied bond for Keyshawn DeGraffin Reed. The victim has been identified as Lester Jones. Jones's daughter was also shot in the skirmish. The suspect is being tried as an adult and is facing murder and other charges. WCNC reports the suspect is scheduled back in court on June 18th. In Dyer County, Tennessee, a black mother has learned a Department of Corrections investigation into the death of her son has named five men. All the men are black. District Attorney Danny Goodman says all five men were indicted for the jail murder of Jaylion Kimball. The victim's mother responded after hearing news of the indictment.
12: Five names, and he knew four of them. He hung with four of them. He been around four of them. That's what's heartbreaking, for one to be with him every single day. For one that he been knowing quite some time, and y'all played a part in that.
8: Kimball was reported unresponsive in his cell on April 16th by correctional officers at the Dyer County Jail. The Dyer County EMS was contacted and came to the facility. They took Kimball to the local emergency room where he was pronounced dead.
9: In Horsham, Pennsylvania, a firefighter and an EMT of Horsham Fire Company No. 1 are out of a job.
13: We're extremely sorry that this happened, and, you know, we just want to make it right. And, you know, this was just a bit terrible lapse in judgment.
9: Horsham Fire Chief Lee Greenberg there. Both men were fired after saying a racial slur that included the N-word. It was transmitted over the county radio system. This happened while responding to an emergency incident. And finally, the 30th anniversary of the American Black Film Festival, themed The Homecoming, brought together film professionals, celebrities, and movie lovers in Miami Beach recently. The event featured celebrity conversations, film screenings, network events, and discussions highlighting black excellence in entertainment and business. 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I'm Mike Moore, along with Nicole Deal, on your home for 24/7 News, the Black Information Network.
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8: In Columbia, South Carolina, protesters are making their voices heard after a former business owner was acquitted on murder charges of a black teenager. Dozens of people showed up Wednesday afternoon, frustrated and angry, outside a gas station on Park Lane Road, where 14-year-old Cyrus Carmack Belton was shot in May of 2023. A jury recently found former station owner Rick Chow not guilty. About half of the jurors were black. Chow was accused of shooting 14-year-old Cyrus in the back after after he allegedly stole a bottled water. The gas station is no longer owned by the Chows, and the current owners expressed condolences to the victim's family.
15: A House resolution aimed at limiting President Trump's war powers in Iran is moving forward. The resolution recently passed 215 in favor to 208 that were not, with four Republicans joining Democrats to pass the measure. It calls on Trump to remove U.S. forces from conflict with Iran unless Congress votes to declare war or authorizes military force. However, it does not force Trump to end hostilities. Just last month, the Senate passed a separate war powers resolution. A former NBA player has decided to withdraw from a state recognition ceremony in Alabama due to concerns over congressional redistricting.
16: Derek Coleman, a black native of Mobile, Alabama, was selected to be inducted into the Mobile Sports Hall of Fame. However, he is refusing to celebrate personal achievements while black voters face challenges to fair representation. His decision comes in response to the U.S. Supreme Court's ruling on gerrymandering and the elimination of majority black districts in the South. I'm Bree Wood on the Black Information Network.
8: And finally, 58-year-old Sean Hughes thought of himself as a high school dropout. Hughes believed he dropped out of high school back in 1986. So this year, he enrolled in a GED program to finally finish what he started. To his surprise, school officials pulled his records and discovered he actually graduated on time. His diploma had been sitting in storage for decades. Hughes finally walked that graduation stage, a moment he missed 40 years ago. I'm Nicole Deal, along with Mike Moore, on your home for Black News First, the Black Information Network. Your healthy minute is next.
17: For a growing number of people, reading the fine print is no longer an option. An estimated 90 million Americans with presbyopia find it harder to make out a restaurant menu, the computer screen, or even the text on their own cell phone. While everyone will eventually experience such vision loss to some extent, early onset can take place in your late 30s or early 40s. 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Many contact lens wearers also cite problems with dryness and discomfort and consider abandoning contact lens wear. 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They help reduce feelings of dryness and discomfort. 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And that's your Healthy Minute. I'm Mike Eilen on the Black Information Network.

0: People will come, Ray. People will most definitely come.
1: Born in Mississippi in 1931, James Earl Jones would become a powerful symbol of resilience and excellence. From the Great White Hope to voicing Darth Vader.
2: No, I am the father.
1: Jones' resonant voice and commanding presence helped him become one of the most distinguished actors of his generation. Crediting poetry and acting for helping him overcome a childhood stutter, his Broadway debut would come in 1957. Winning his first Tony Award in 1968, he would go on to join a select group of entertainers by also winning a Grammy, Emmy, and Oscar, or EGOT. His impact so powerful, the Court Theater on Broadway was renamed after him in 2022. Breaking barriers in Hollywood and theater at a time when opportunities for black actors were limited.
3: Go through life worried if someone had liked you or not. You best make sure that they are doing right by you.
1: James Earl Jones' success and legacy are a source of inspiration and pride for the black community. Rest in power, James Earl Jones.
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6: I'm Amber Payton with BIN News Now. Senate Republicans have passed a $70 billion bill to fund immigration enforcement through the rest of President Trump's term.
7: This bill, as amended, is passed.
6: The package includes $38 billion for ICE, $22 billion for Border Patrol, and $5 billion for the Department of Homeland Security following an 18-hour overnight vote-a-rama. George Floyd's girlfriend is urging the Minnesota GOP to condemn a moment of silence held for Derek Chauvin at the state party convention. At a press conference, Courtney Ross criticized the action and called on state Republicans to explicitly apologize and denounce it. And the National Park Service is removing several quotes referencing slavery, immigrants, and war from the Bunker Hill Monument in Boston. Senator Ed Markey's office confirmed the planned changes ahead of the battle's 251st anniversary on June 17th. Get BIN News Now on demand 24/7 on the iHeartRadio app.
8: I'm Vanessa Tyler on the Black Information Network, your home for Black News First. L.A. police expose a gang. They wear blue, but they're not the Crips. They're the cops. An L.A. Internal Affairs report says a specialized police unit in the San Fernando Valley betrayed the badge. The report says there was a rampant culture of misconduct. A look back to 2023, officers used dozens of improper traffic stops and turned off their body cams so superiors wouldn't see it. Then there was the gun hunting competition between them. Whoever seized the most guns took a picture with a championship belt. If you already thought food costs too much, a very rare suspected case of the New World screwworm has been detected in cattle in South Texas. And if it spreads, that could be a problem for the price of the beef burgers and steaks you're planning for the grill. This case would be only the third time ever the screwworm has appeared in the United States. The last time was decades ago. Agriculture Secretary Brooke Rollins says officials will combat this by releasing millions of sterile flies in a targeted area on a Texas ranch to eradicate the screw worms.
9: This pest does not cause any sort of a food safety issue. It is not a disease, but simply an insect that feeds on living tissues. Once removed and cleaned, animals treated early enough, including the calf that we're talking about, the 8-week-old bovine, that calf and those animals, if they're treated early enough, will recover and are safe to enter the food supply system.
8: Donald Trump the Builder is still not done. The Lincoln Memorial is next on his makeover agenda. This plan is to add the Trump Promenade, providing a pedestrian access between the monument and the Potomac River. This, of course, first started when critics say he destroyed the White House for his massive ballroom. Getting pushback from veterans is his plan for the Trump triumphal 250-foot arch, which would block the view to Arlington Cemetery. Oh, and that UFC fighting cage arena, which he plopped on the White House lawn for America's 250 celebrations. Now he says he may never take it down. Trump is well known for sticking his name on things like the Kennedy Center, which a judge ordered his name be removed, the deadline to do so in a little more than a week. Senator John Ossoff says he knows why the president is doing all of this. The Georgia Democrat says Trump fears his legacy.
10: But see, Atlanta, he's doing these things now because no one will honor him when he's gone.
8: For more on these stories and international, national, state, and local news impacting the Black community, listen to the Black Information Network on the iHeartRadio app or log on to BINnews.com. 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I'm Vanessa Tyler on the Black Information Network, your home for Black News First.
10: Welcome to the journey around America where we visit iconic locations connected to Black history. Today, we head to Harlem, New York, where the legendary Apollo Theater stands as a symbol of African-American culture. The Apollo Theater opened its doors in 1914 as a burlesque theater, but soon became the premier showplace for live musical entertainment. The theater became famous for Amateur Night, a weekly talent show that launched the careers of stars like Lauryn Hill and the Jackson 5. Audiences at the Apollo became known for cheering or booing performers on stage.
11: Y'all making people walk off stage tonight.
10: The slogan, "Be Good or Be Gone," became the theater's motto. Over the years, the Apollo Theater hosted many memorable events in Black music history. The Apollo Theater, a place where dreams are born, legends are made, and history is written. For the Black Information Network, I'm Kevin Brown.
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12: I'm Mike Stevens on your home for Black News First, the Black Information Network. The National Transportation Safety Board is heading to Dallas after that explosion and fire at an apartment complex that killed three people, two women and a child. African-American Jason Evans with Dallas Fire Rescue speaking to NBC 5 Television, getting choked up speaking about the victims.
13: There are a number of things that we are before we are first responders, and that is... Excuse me. And that, you know, we're parents. And with school being let out and the possibilities regarding who might be in those apartments, you know, they really weigh on our heart.
12: Well, this happened in Oak Cliff, a largely Black community. Reports say a contractor was working in the building at the time and may have hit a gas line. Well, here's an update. President Trump says there are no plans to remove National Guard members from largely Black Washington, D.C. He says he wants them to stay on patrol there. In fact, officials say an additional 1,500 National Guard members are expected to be deployed to D.C. this summer. The extra security would be for events marking America's 250th birthday. The feds are continuing to investigate a deadly shooting involving FBI agents on Chicago's West Side. Black people saw what happened, correspondent Perry Williams reports.
14: This eyewitness says he saw a man approached by law enforcement.
15: He was just sitting in the car, and they tried to get in the car, and they couldn't get in the car. He came up through the sunroof and started spraying bullets, and they sprayed back at him.
14: The individual who was shot died at the scene. One report said the suspect was involved in a recent bank robbery. The shooting is under review by the FBI's inspection division.
12: Job cuts at federal agencies are hitting Black Virginia workers especially hard. Researchers say Black unemployment nationwide reached 7.6% early this year. But even worse, it's almost 10% in the largely Black D.C., Virginia, and Maryland region. The report says federal workforce reductions had a major impact on Black adults, especially Black women with college degrees, reversing recent gains in employment. And a University of Arizona program that began offering free swim lessons 3 years ago to Black kids with limited access to pools and swim instruction has expanded to now include teens and adults. The program, From Fear to Freedom, Dive into Opportunity, is a partnership between the African American Museum of Southern Arizona and U of A Aquatics. The expansion comes after many adults, especially in their 60s and 70s, started reaching out saying they never had a chance to learn how to swim. Organizers say this can be traced back to pre-Civil Rights Act segregation, when many African Americans were denied access to swimming pools. For more stories of interest to the Black community, log on to BINnews.com. You can also check us out on all social media platforms. I'm Mike Stevens on your home for Black News First, the Black Information Network.
16: Most people know about Restaurant Week, but not everyone knows there's a Black Restaurant Week born in Houston, Texas in 2016 and is now spreading to cities across the country. It's more than just menus. It's a movement.
17: And so we really want to create something that was more all-inclusive to the creative things we were seeing happening in the food scene.
16: That's one of the three founders, Fallon Farrell.
17: As we've grown through the years, we've literally watched businesses start off as like a pop-up food tent and now having like two or three locations.
16: From soul food kitchens to hidden gem caterers, Black Restaurant Week shines a light where it's long been missing. It's helped generate tens of millions of dollars for Black-owned businesses, keeping legacies alive and creating new ones. And it's part of Black history still being written every time a diner takes that first bite. I'm Esther Dillard for the Black Information Network.
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0: 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I'm Charlamagne Tha God, host of the world's most dangerous morning show, The Breakfast Club, and my history lives here.
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4: Next. A legal battle has erupted in Metro Atlanta, Georgia, over a state voting law that critics argue removes crucial political information from local ballots.
3: Happens here.
5: The Justice Department is investigating Arizona State University's DEI practices. The DOJ will review whether the university's policies led to illegal discrimination.
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6: Minnesota Republicans are under fire after recently holding a moment of silence for George Floyd's murderer, Derek Chauvin.
3: It's the Black Information Network.
7: BIN News This Hour, I'm Terry McCready. A measure aimed at limiting President Trump's Iran war powers passed the House and received 4 yes votes from Republicans. Florida's Black Congressman Byron Donalds was not among them, but he believes the president will have the war settled soon.
8: He's not one for long-term military engagement. Even when this thing started, even some people were thinking, oh, it's going to be World War III. I'm like, then you don't know Donald Trump.
7: The candidate for governor says that negotiating with Iranian leaders is tough because they believe in Sharia law, which allows them to use deception to gain their ultimate objections. The war powers resolution is not expected to be signed into law by Trump, even if the Senate approves it. Meanwhile, Trump says the U.S. will win the Iran war one way or another.
9: We're going to win on paper, or we're going to win military. One way or the other, it's going to be militarily or on paper.
7: Trump shrugging off questions yesterday about the war, dragging down Republican chances in the midterm elections, again saying other U.S. wars have lasted a lot longer. He then touted positive things going on while the war continues, including a record stock market. His comments come with conflicting reports about the progress of U.S.-Iran peace talks. The DOJ is suggesting a federal judge decide whether to disqualify herself from a Georgia voter rolls lawsuit by a government-imposed deadline or face the possibility of being ousted by an appeals court. The emergency motion filed this week by the DOJ Civil Rights Division Assistant Attorney General urges U.S. District Judge Eleanor Ross to make a decision by June 12th. The filing cites the discovery of the judicial misconduct on her part that has already delayed litigation. Georgia's Republican Secretary of State Brad Raffensperger has been reluctant about the administration's demands for a full and unredacted statewide voter registration list. The DOJ is pursuing a criminal probe of Fulton County and the 2020 presidential election. Motions to dismiss for failure to state a claim are pending, and Ross called off a hearing this week, saying she would not rule until she decided the DOJ's disqualification motion. Niger's President Abdurrahman Chani met this week with Turkish President Recep Tayyip at the presidential palace in Ankara. They discussed bilateral relations and regional issues ahead of a joint press conference. Erdogan emphasized a commitment to fostering closer ties across Africa to achieve equal partnerships and mutual respect. The two leaders also signed several agreements with higher education and establishing a joint economic and trade commission among them. It was Cheney's first state visit outside of Africa since taking power in a military coup in 2023. Stay informed, stay connected, and subscribe. Follow BIN News This Hour wherever you get your podcasts. I'm Terry McCready for the Black Information Network.
10: Here's what's trending this hour. The Justice Department's Judgment Fund may provide an alternative route for January 6th rioters to be paid. It comes while the proposed anti-weaponization fund is stalled. Senate Republicans are approving a $70 billion bill to fund ICE through the rest of President Trump's term. The Senate voted through the night on multiple amendments to the bill in an 18-hour-long vote-a-rama. And a safety review of the abortion pill mifepristone is going ahead. I'm Amber Payton, and that's what's trending.
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12: The Cleveland Browns are welcoming their latest addition to the practice field. Jared Verse joined the team for the first time following a trade from the Los Angeles Rams. The edge rusher said he is not trying to fill Myles Garrett's shoes, who went to L.A. and a blockbuster deal.
13: Shedeur Sanders to Harold Fannin, a gain of 25.
12: Head coach Todd Monken said he's looking forward to an upcoming meeting with Deion Sanders, the father of Shedeur Sanders, who is battling for a Cleveland starting quarterback job.
14: Comes in averaging over 21 points per game.
12: Victor Wembanyama and the Spurs are locked in a heated battle with Jalen Brunson's Knicks.
15: David versus Goliath? Who's David? The Knicks?
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16: Wemby will be the youngest player to win the NBA championship, am I right? 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If he leads this Knicks team to win the NBA championship?
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18: On your home for 24/7 news, the Black Information Network. Here are your top stories. An LAPD internal affairs report says they found evidence of a law enforcement gang. More pushback from Black voters living in states where redistricting is happening. And Black Democratic House leader Hakeem Jeffries blasts President Trump's recent announcement that he will nominate Acting Attorney General Todd Blanche to serve in the role permanently.
19: Is not qualified to be the deputy attorney general, the acting attorney general, and he certainly is not qualified to be the United States attorney general. Particular position is to serve as the people's lawyer. Todd Blanche has been acting like Donald Trump's lawyer, which was his former position, but he has failed to transition in terms of behaving in the best interest of the American people.
18: Trump announced the decision during a private White House event Wednesday night. Blanche took over as acting attorney general in early April after Trump fired Attorney General Pam Bondi. Ohio State University has reached a $100 million settlement with nearly 300 former students who had accused the school's campus doctor, Richard Strauss, of sexually assaulting them decades ago. The abuses occurred between 1978 and 1998. Most of the victims were athletes. Many of them are Black. OSU's president, Ravi Belamkonda, spoke to the media.
20: The survivors of the Strauss abuse are all Buckeyes. I will always be a part of our family and our community, and I firmly believe that. We continue to be very grateful to them for their courage in coming forward. And reaching a final resolution is very important to us and is an important step forward.
18: Strauss left the university in 1998 after an internal investigation found evidence of sexual abuse. Strauss died in 2005. Meantime, federal officials are accusing two researchers with the National Institutes of Health of trying to smuggle monkeypox through the Detroit Metropolitan Airport. KECI reports the two were traveling on January 25th from the Republic of Congo, where a monkeypox outbreak was underway. Officials stopped them after they noticed a large Black case. They found 113 vials inside styrofoam coolers. The FBI has tested 20 of those vials, and most of them contain deactivated monkeypox virus. The NIH says the matter is still under investigation, and it is cooperating with law enforcement. Four House Republicans broke with their party this week, voting to limit President Trump's war powers over Iran. Black Florida Congressman Byron Donalds was not among them. The gubernatorial candidate is standing firmly behind the president on Iran, and here's what he had to say.
8: He's not one for long-term military engagement. Even when this thing started, even some people were thinking, oh, it's going to be World War III. I'm like, then you don't know Donald Trump.
18: Donalds says negotiations with Iranian leaders are complicated, arguing that Sharia law permits deception as a tactic at the bargaining table. even if the Senate approves the War Powers Resolution, President Trump is not expecting to sign it into law. I'm Esther Dillard on your home for Black News First, the Black Information Network.
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3: Lil Jeezy is putting his story front and center in a powerful new way. The Atlanta rapper recently hosted a special screening for his Legend of the Snowman Against All Odds interview with Don Lemon, giving fans an inside look at his journey and legacy. The event featured the full conversation, highlighting Jeezy's career, personal growth, and evolution beyond music. While Don Lemon wasn't in attendance, he did share a video message praising Jeezy's impact on hip-hop culture. And Memphis rapper Big 30 has been granted pretrial release in the high-profile kidnapping and robbery case tied to Gucci Mane. A judge reversed an earlier decision that kept him behind bars, ruling that prosecutors failed to prove he was a flight risk or a danger to the community. Big 30, whose real name is Rodney Wright Jr., is one of 9 defendants accused of a January incident at a Dallas recording studio where investigators say Gucci Mane was robbed and forced to sign paperwork at gunpoint. He and the other defendants have pleaded not guilty, and the case is now headed toward trial, scheduled for early July. With the latest in entertainment at 17 and 47 minutes past each hour, I'm Bree Wood on the Black Information Network, your home for Black news first.
4: The United States Senate has had a total of 12 Black members, with the first being Hiram Rhodes Rebels, elected in 1870 during the Reconstruction era. Jim Crow and other disenfranchisement tactics led to a gap of nearly 90 years between the first and second U.S. Black senators. In 1992, Carol Moseley Braun became the first Black woman to serve in the U.S. Senate.
5: I don't know, maybe this is just my day to get to talk about race. Maybe I'm just lucky like that today.
4: President Kamala Harris became the second Black female to serve as a U.S. Senator in 2017. Barack Obama was the 5th Black senator and the first to be elected President of the United States.
6: Race is an issue that I believe this nation cannot afford to ignore right now.
4: While Georgia's Raphael Warnock is the latest Black member of the U.S. Senate after his 2021 election. Black U.S. senators have made contributions to the country and paved the way for future generations of Black leaders. And that's a fact. This is Mike Moore for the Black Information Network.
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9: A former New Orleans police officer sentenced to death for killing a fellow cop and the 2 children of a restaurant owner in 1995 is trying to get off of death row. Antoinette Frank, who's a Black woman, says she was pushed to help by her accomplice, and she's claiming traumatic childhood experiences all led her to committing the crime. She's asking for post-conviction relief, though the Louisiana AG says she's exhausted her chances in court. Here's Fox 8.
10: You know, the people who oppose the death penalty and the people who represent these particular defendants are going to do everything that they can to try and stop this execution from going forward.
9: Well, this is for my track stars. Disqualification overturned. You may remember that viral moment when Black student and athlete Nyan Brown of the Mallard Creek track team crossed the finish line and put his hand up in celebration, showing 5 fingers meant to represent 5 championship wins, according to his coach. Well, with that move, the judges disqualified the team, saying it was unsportsmanship-like conduct. Well, now the North Carolina High School Athletic Association Board of Directors have reversed that decision and have named the Mallards co-championship winners. Unfortunately, they're sharing the title, but in the track world, we know what's up.
8: A jury of 12 has been selected in the case against Carmelo Anthony, the Black teenager who claims he was defending himself when a white teen was stabbed at a track meet. It happened after eyewitnesses say Anthony was running from the rain and stood under an opposing team's tent. Advocates for Anthony are already raising issues. The jury selected, not a Black person in sight, leading some critics to question if the trial will be fair. And a Black woman and mom from Florida is warning parents about e-bikes after her son and daughter ended up getting seriously hurt. They were riding together even though they weren't supposed to be, and moments later, they crashed. He had a swelling on his brain and ended up having to get surgery. Now she's sharing her story so other moms know how dangerous these bikes can be. Here's News 4 Jax.
11: He is so much fun and just loving, so I can't even imagine life without him.
9: I'm Tammy Eswick, along with Esther Dillard on your home for Black News First, the Black Information Network. Now here's your Washington Roundup.
12: Senate Republicans are working to determine how to handle a Democratic amendment that would put an end to the Trump administration's proposed anti-weaponization fund. Senate Democratic leader Chuck Schumer offered the amendment to the GOP's $70 billion budget reconciliation package to fund an immigration crackdown. Lawmakers began voting on the amendments to the bill in a vote-a-rama session that was expected to end in a vote on passage of the bill later in the day. But work stalled on the floor after several Republicans battled over how to vote on the proposal. And now this. Advocacy groups are suing the Department of Education over its student loan borrowing limits. The American Academy of Physician Associates and the PA Education Association's lawsuit allege the department's impending rule change on the borrowing cap for PA students is unlawful. And that's your Washington Roundup. I'm Mike Moore on your home for 24/7 News, the Black Information Network.
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16: If flying already feels more expensive this summer, you're not imagining it. A new airline ranking just named Delta the best airline in America again, followed by United and Southwest. But behind those rankings is a bigger money story hitting travelers right now, rising costs. Experts say airlines are putting more focus on price this year because jet fuel costs are climbing during the Iran conflict. And that means higher ticket prices, more baggage fees, and more pressure on families already trying to afford summer travel. For a lot of Black families, especially vacation and family reunions, those are already expensive enough. Now people are having to budget even harder just to visit loved ones, take kids on trips, or just get home for the holidays. And while airlines are making billions, consumers are asking a question. If we're paying more, are we actually getting better service for our money? With Money News at 24 and 54 minutes past each hour, I'm Mimi Brown on your home for Black News First, the Black Information Network.
17: I'm Amber Payton with BIN News Now. The Knicks look to take a 2-0 NBA Finals lead tonight against the Spurs in San Antonio.
18: I've been a Knicks fan for a long time, and I'm also a Jim Dolan fan. He's a nice guy.
17: President Trump is expected to attend Game 3 Monday at Madison Square Garden, along with New York City Mayor Zarem Mamdani, who says he will not be sitting with Trump. Casey Wasserman says he is not resigning as chairman of LA 28, despite calls from Black Los Angeles Mayor Karen Bass and some council members. Wasserman says he speaks with Bass weekly and insists organizers are operating on a break-even budget ahead of the Olympics, now just over 2 years away. And New Orleans City Council plans to take out a $110 million loan to help cover the city's budget shortfall. The city faces a $222 million deficit after former Mayor LaToya Cantrell, who is Black, vetoed a budget proposal backed by the council. Get BIN News Now on demand 24/7 on the iHeartRadio app.
19: I'm Vanessa Tyler on the Black Information Network, your home for Black News First. A legal twist in the case involving the death of an innocent Black man.
20: Hey, stop right there. Stop. Stop.
19: That's Elijah McClain minding his business, stopped in 2019 by Aurora, Colorado white cops.
20: Stop. I have a right to stop you because you're being suspicious.
19: Cops not only took the 23-year-old to the ground with a chokehold, but called the paramedics, who injected him with a sedative ketamine in a

0: deeper end of an Alabama creek last weekend. Reports are there was a drop-off and the siblings could not swim. A 14-year-old brother was rescued. The entire family could not swim. Their mother, Lolisa Hood, has to live with the agony of being able to save one but not the other two. It happened at the Turkey Creek Nature Preserve in Pinson. Jefferson County Sheriff officials say they got there as soon as they could.
1: Deputies and fire personnel, along with citizens, started looking for the children. They were discovered and they were taken to Children's Hospital. Well, unfortunately, they were pronounced deceased.
0: The family has set up a GoFundMe to help with expenses. You know of driving while black? How about sipping coffee while black, which is what nurse Lily Suwa was doing, sitting in her SUV on a residential street before going in to care for her in-home patient, when a man walked up and the inquisition began.
2: Is it because you see that I'm black?
3: No, I have nothing wrong with it.
2: You think maybe because I'm black she could be a criminal?
3: No, absolutely not.
2: Was that why you walked to me?
3: Absolutely not.
0: The man, who described himself as Chinese, claims he would never discriminate. Ms. Suwa informed him it was a public street and he was harassing her. She threatened to call the cops. Instead, she posted the video, which went viral. Have you seen the Doodle Google winning entry featuring several black girls and their beautiful hair? The artist, high school student Kamira Johnson, is ecstatic over her win.
4: Being black, growing up with a lot of pride in my hair, I'd say the biggest inspiration, however, is my mom. When I was a little kid, I'd go to preschool, and every single week I'd have a new hairstyle, whether it's braids, afro puffs, etc. And she just really taught me to love my hair and love my culture.
0: By winning the competition open to students, she wins a $55,000 college scholarship. I'm Vanessa Tyler on the Black Information Network, your home for black news first.
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7: This is Esther Dillard with another spotlight on black excellence. Tyler Perry is one of the most successful figures in the entertainment industry. Born in New Orleans, Louisiana in 1969, Emmett Perry Jr. endured a difficult childhood marked by poverty and abuse. After changing his name and moving to Atlanta in 1992, Tyler Perry began writing and producing stage plays that became highly successful.
8: All you gotta do is take an R&B song, put Jesus in it, and it's a gospel song.
7: What? It was also during that time that he created his signature character, the iconic Mabel Medea Simmons.
9: Yea, though she walked in the valley with the shadow of Little Red Riding Hood and the Three Bears.
7: With an estimated net worth of over $1 billion, Tyler Perry is also a generous philanthropist, having donated millions to such causes as education, civil rights, and disaster relief, and another shining example of black excellence. I'm Esther Dillard on the Black Information Network.
10: I'm Mike Stevens on your home for Black News First, the Black Information Network. The BIN has been reporting for years on how difficult it can be for the many black riders of public transportation around the country. That's for safety reasons, poor service, and the cost. Well, in Memphis, bus riders are calling for major changes at the Memphis Area Transit Authority. According to Fox 13 Television, the service is being called horrible.
11: And we out here waiting 2 or 3 hours on bus. We don't, this unacceptable. We need better transit here in the city of Memphis.
10: Riders tell that city's black mayor, MATA, which is the name of the transit agency, has not done well for customers.
12: MATA just recently made some service adjustments, changes. We called those service adjustments cuts in disguise because there were cuts in certain bus routes. There were cuts in frequency. People are now taking a little bit longer to get back and forth to their destination.
10: The mayor tells riders he'll be proactive on the issue. He plans to ride a MATA bus in the near future to hear from riders firsthand. Meanwhile, the black mayor of Cleveland says he's trying to revitalize 3 underserved neighborhoods. According to WKYC Television, the Housing Innovation District Initiative is focused on approximately 1,500 acres across several black neighborhoods. The city wants to create more housing and business opportunities.
13: In the last decade, guess how many new homes have been privately built in those neighborhoods? Anybody want to guess? 2. And with the Housing Innovation District, we now have an industrial jobs policy with a housing policy to really restore wealth creation.

0: and economic opportunity.
1: African-American Cleveland Mayor Justin Bibb is calling the initiative historically significant. Other largely black cities around the country have also been ignored for years. President Biden, when he was in office, is credited with allocating funds to try and build many of our communities back up. Well, if you see something, say something. That's the motto of various law enforcement agencies, and doing so is believed to have been a big help in mostly black Birmingham. A shooting left at least three people hurt. They could have been dead. This is a black spokesman for the Birmingham Police Department speaking to reporters.
2: We do want to point out that we're so grateful for our community members that called us in when we heard multiple gunshots fired, because there are not any shot spotters in this area. So our community members, they stepped in big. They made the call so that our officers can get dispatched to this area to see what was going on.
1: Several arrests were made thanks to the calls to 911 and the quick response by police. And in Illinois, a state lawmaker has launched the 2026 Summer Reading Program for students in kindergarten through fifth grade. Participants are encouraged to read eight or more books before August 14th, with books over 150 words counting as two books. Those who complete the program will get a certificate and a voucher for free ice cream. It's a reminder of how important it is for young black boys and girls to read, read often, and read well. I'm Mike Stevens on your home for Black News First, the Black Information Network.
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21: A months-long law enforcement operation targeting online child exploitation resulted in the arrest of 276 suspects.
19: Black News 24/7.
22: Louisiana's new congressional map is now law. The GOP-led Senate gave final approval Friday. The new map eliminates one of the state's black majority congressional districts.
20: The Black Information Network.
23: When it comes to our mental health services, it's not just the young people who need their support. It's the adults that are serving and the guardians of these young people that are in need of support.
19: Black News first.
24: BIN News this hour, I'm Terry McCready. A measure aimed at limiting President Trump's Iran war powers passed the House and received 4 yes votes from Republicans. Florida's black Congressman Byron Donalds was not among them, but he believes the president will have the war settled soon.
0: He's not one for long-term military engagement. Even when this thing started, even some people were thinking, oh, it's going to be World War III. I'm like, then you don't know Donald Trump.
24: The candidate for governor says that negotiating with Iranian leaders is tough because they believe in Sharia law, which allows them to use deception to gain their ultimate objections. The War Powers Resolution is not expected to be signed into law by Trump, even if the Senate approves it. Meanwhile, Trump says the U.S. will win the Iran war one way or another.
1: We're going to win on paper, or we're going to win military. One way or the other. It's going to be militarily or on paper.
24: Trump shrugging off questions yesterday about the war, dragging down Republican chances in the midterm elections, again saying other U.S. wars have lasted a lot longer. He then touted positive things going on while the war continues, including a record stock market. His comments come with conflicting reports about the progress of U.S.-Iran peace talks. The DOJ is suggesting a federal judge decide whether to disqualify herself from a Georgia voter rolls lawsuit by a government-imposed deadline or face the possibility of being ousted by an appeals court. The emergency motion filed this week by the DOJ Civil Rights Division Assistant Attorney General urges U.S. District Judge Eleanor Ross to make a decision by June 12th. The filing cites the discovery of the judicial misconduct on her part that has already delayed litigation. Georgia's Republican Secretary of State Brad Raffensperger has been reluctant about the administration's demands for a full and unredacted statewide voter registration list. The DOJ is pursuing a criminal probe of Fulton County and the 2020 presidential election. Motions to dismiss for failure to state a claim are pending, and Ross called off a hearing this week, saying she would not rule until she decided the DOJ's disqualification motion. Niger's President Abdurrahman Cheney met this week with Turkish President Recep Tayyip at the presidential palace in Ankara. They discussed bilateral relations and regional issues ahead of a joint press conference. Erdogan emphasized a commitment to fostering closer ties across Africa to achieve equal partnerships and mutual respect. The two leaders also signed several agreements with higher education and establishing a joint economic and trade commission among them. It was Cheney's first state visit outside of Africa since taking power in a military coup in 2023. Stay informed, stay connected, and subscribe. Follow VIN News This Hour wherever you get your podcasts. I'm Terry McCreaney for the Black Information Network.
2: Here's what's trending this hour. The New York legislature is approving a one-year moratorium on data center permits. Advocates say this will give the state some time to lay out rules and plan to make sure the energy grid is protected and utility rates don't skyrocket. Parts of the Gulf Coast are bracing for torrential downpours and coastal flooding this weekend. Sunday, thunderstorms are expected to move across the lower and mid-Mississippi valleys. And the Chicago Bears are moving closer to building a new stadium in northwest Indiana. I'm Amber Payton, and that's what's trending.
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3: 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The Stella Awards is now in its 41st year. The Johnson C. Smith University Choir is nominated for a Stella Award in the category of HBCU Choir of the Year. 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

0: Johnson C. Smith University Choir has a lot of competition for the prestigious Stellar Award, including other nominees for HBCU's Choir of the Year. 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
3: 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I really, really like listening to old school music. It makes me feel good. But let's see, all my God kids love Taylor Swift so much. Like, you have to hear the way that they sing this song. They're like, you have to listen, Gma, to the song. And look, and can I buy it? And can I get it? So it's definitely some Taylor Swift happening around me going on. And she's super cool. I also really appreciate the way that she writes music and plays music and everything. So she's dope. I like ASAP Rocky. I like ASAP Ferg too. So yeah, there's a lot of things I'm into.
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4: The opinions, beliefs, and viewpoints expressed in this commentary are those of the author and do not necessarily represent those of BIN and its founding partners and employees.
5: The Congressional Black Caucus stopped being about Black America a long time ago. I'm James T. Harris, and I have something to say. The Congressional Black Caucus loves to present itself as the official voice of Black America, but apparently, only certain Black voices are allowed to speak. Because if you're a Black conservative, if you believe in school choice, if you believe in free markets, strong families, faith, personal responsibility, or independent thinking, suddenly you're not welcome at the table. Just ask Burgess Owens, Byron Donalds, Wesley Hunt, or John James. Black men elected by Americans, sent to Congress by voters, yet shut out by a caucus that claims to exist for Black representation. Why? Because the CBC isn't really a Black caucus anymore. It's a Democrat enforcement arm wearing Black skin as a uniform. Think about this. Some of those same members refused to support honoring Frederick Douglass by renaming the Capitol Press Gallery after him. Why? Maybe because Douglass was a Republican. That's a dirty little secret they never want discussed out loud. The modern Democrat machine cannot survive if Black Americans start connecting our history of faith, entrepreneurship, self-reliance, and family structure to conservative principles. That's why they oppose school choice while Black kids get trapped in failing schools. That's why they promote grievance instead of growth. That's why they panic when Black Americans think independently. And now they're even encouraging young Black athletes to boycott Southern universities, willing to gamble with the futures of young men just to score political points. That's not leadership. That's exploitation. The Congressional Black Caucus doesn't fear racism nearly as much as it fears independent Black thought. Because once Black Americans stop voting emotionally and start voting based on outcomes, the political plantation starts losing workers. I'm James T. Harris for the Black Information Network.
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8: Esther Dillard on your home for 24/7 news, the Black Information Network. Hear your top stories. Two Black children drown on a family outing in Alabama. We hear from the mother who tried to save them. LA's Black mayor, Karen Bass, will advance to a runoff after heavy support from voters this week. And Black history is the focus for educators in New Jersey as hundreds come together for the New Jersey Amistad Summer Institute in 2026.
9: New Jersey became the first state in the nation to create a commission of this kind. One that requires that the narrative of Africans and African Americans are included in the curriculum, K-12 curriculum, in all subject areas.
8: Dr. Patrick Lammy is the executive director of the New Jersey Amistad Commission, a body with a mandate that reaches all 600 school districts, all 100,000 teachers, and more than 2.4 million students across the state.
9: Only three have the Amistad badge in terms of a formal Amistad Commission in New Jersey, New York, and Illinois. All the others have some kind of guidance.
8: New Jersey was the first passing that law back in 2002. To date, 17 states have similar legislation on the books, but only three have a formal Amistad Commission. Lamy says despite a politically charged climate around teaching Black history, educators across New Jersey are showing up in numbers never seen before.
9: And as of this morning, we have 360 New Jersey educators registered for it. Until 2023, we've never exceeded 100 at a single event. So this is a big deal.
8: The free three-day institute runs July 28th through the 30th at Kane University in Union, New Jersey. Lamy says teachers get real tools, real connections, and curriculum designed for every grade level and every subject area. He says teachers for K through 8th grade are driving this year's record turnout.
9: We created a program where we structure the sessions tailored for teachers who are in the K through 5 space, so that all the work that they're experiencing is tailored to the audiences that are in front of them. We also structure the work to focus on grades 6 to 8 and also for grades 9 to 12. And that was done intentionally because not every lesson, whether it's geography or African civilization, is taught in the same way because the audiences are different.
8: And although Lamy says he's deeply passionate about this mission, when he left academia to lead the commission, something made him pause. A personal revelation about his own education that he says changed everything.
9: But I realized when this opportunity came up that I had never had an official African-American studies course in my entire life.
8: You'll hear more on why that moment motivates him even more to do this work this Sunday on The Black Perspective at 9 a.m. and 9 p.m. Eastern. To register for the 2026 Amistad Summer Institute before spots run out, go to nj.gov and search for Amistad Summer Institute. I'm Esther Dillard on your home for Black News First, the Black Information Network.
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11: In Columbia, South Carolina, a grieving Black family is still asking for justice after the death of 14-year-old Cyrus Carmack Belton.
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12: Los Angeles Mayor Karen Bass is likely to face former reality TV star Spencer Pratt, with many highlighting the disparity in qualifications between the two candidates.
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13: If flying already feels more expensive this summer, you're not imagining it. A new airline ranking just named Delta the best airline in America again, followed by United and Southwest. But behind those rankings is a bigger money story hitting travelers right now, rising costs. Experts say airlines are putting more focus on price this year because jet fuel costs are climbing during the Iran conflict. And that means higher ticket prices, more baggage fees, and more pressure on families already trying to afford summer travel. For a lot of Black families, especially vacation and family reunions, those are already expensive enough. Now people are having to budget even harder just to visit loved ones, take kids on trips, or just get home for the holidays. And while airlines are making billions, consumers are asking a question. If we're paying more, are we actually getting better service for our money? 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
14: To Charleston, South Carolina, where the descendants of enslaved Africans, members of the Charleston Reparations Task Force, local Black Lives Matter, and the Gullah Geechee community are all demanding the transfer of 7,000 acres of former plantation land that is currently being used for tourism to be transferred to the descendants of those people who were enslaved on those lands. Advocates want the land to be held in stewardship, which basically means someone would be a caretaker of the land rather than it solely being a private asset for the benefit of the community and future generations. A Louisiana federal court will review the state's newly redrawn congressional map. The hearing is set for June 17th. Now, this comes as another state Supreme Court upheld a new law that eliminated the position of a formerly incarcerated black man that was elected to the criminal clerk of court position. Calvin Duncan vowed to make positive changes. Now, this is a huge issue because a candidate won election by a large margin, and then the office won was abolished by lawmakers.
8: To Mississippi, where Special Judge Barry Ford called for a redo election for a Hinds County supervisor seat. Here's the black judge during the proceedings via WJTV.
15: All District 2 machines and our reports showing machine serial numbers were missing. Machine tape beginning and end tape were missing. That's a serious problem in an election. An election is supposed to be fair.
8: This ended up in court after David Archie challenged the election results and the way the election was run. No word yet on when the new election will take place, but WJTV says only Archie and challenger Anthony Smith will be allowed on the ballot. And L.A. incumbent mayor Karen Bass is headed to the November general election, according to NBC News.
16: We know what a city we have and what a city we can be.
8: The black candidate either will be going up against Councilmember Nithya Raman or reality star Spencer Pratt.
14: I'm Tammy Eswick, along with Esther Dillard on your home for Black News First, the Black Information Network. 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
17: 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An estimated 90 million Americans with presbyopia find it harder to make out a restaurant menu, the computer screen, or even the text on their own cell phone. 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They help reduce feelings of dryness and discomfort. 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And that's your Healthy Minute. I'm Mike Eilen on the Black Information Network.

He was accepting submissions of songs. Enter brother number two. Brother number two submits a song for brother number one's album, but brother number one says, uh-uh, that's trash. So brother

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3: I'm Amber Payton with BIN News Now. Senate Republicans have passed a $70 billion bill to fund immigration enforcement through the rest of President Trump's term.
4: This bill, as amended, is passed.
3: The package includes $38 billion for ICE, $22 billion for Border Patrol, and $5 billion for the Department of Homeland Security following an 18-hour overnight vote-a-rama. George Floyd's girlfriend is urging the Minnesota GOP to condemn a moment of silence held for Derek Chauvin at the state party convention. At a press conference, Courtney Ross criticized the action and called on state Republicans to explicitly apologize and denounce it. And the National Park Service is removing several quotes referencing slavery, immigrants, and war from the Bunker Hill Monument in Boston. Senator Ed Markey's office confirmed the planned changes ahead of the battle's 251st anniversary on June 17th. Get BIN News Now on demand 24/7 on the iHeartRadio app.
5: I'm Kevin Brown on your home for 24/7 News, the Black Information Network. Nearly a year after their arrest, 12, 13, and 15-year-olds accused of taking a 12-year-old girl to a Miami, Florida community garden, putting rocks in her mouth, holding her down, and raping her are getting one final delay before trial.
6: They are juveniles. If they were in the juvenile system, they'd get to a trial within 90 days.
5: Judge Richard Hirsch telling the attorneys for the three he'll be putting the case to a jury by early September. The 15-year-old accused of holding down the victim appeared in adult bond court on Monday and is being held without bond. The youngest suspect, accused of putting rocks in the girl's mouth, is on house arrest. The now 14-year-old alleged rapist is in jail without bond. Election officials in California say around 700,000 ballots have yet to be counted from Tuesday's primaries.
7: You will likely hear from voices, some big voices, some loud voices, that it's crazy, that maybe it's even stupid that it takes this long for votes to be counted in California. It's not stupid. It's not crazy. It's actually the law in California.
5: That's LA County Registrar Recorder Dean Logan. Officials say it's taking so long because, by law, every voter gets a mail-in ballot that doesn't have to be postmarked until the final voting day, then gets signature verified. We're still waiting for the final results of the LA mayor's race featuring incumbent mayor Karen Bass, reality TV star Spencer Pratt, and city councilwoman Nithya Raman. We're also waiting on the governor's race featuring Steve Hilton, Javier Becerra, and Tom Steyer. Black Sustainability Incorporated has partnered with ICA Solutions Incorporated and RenGen Community Advisory Incorporated to expand energy clean workforce development in Southwest Atlanta, Georgia, through the Installation Basics Training Program. The initiative, led by trusted community-based organizations, offers hands-on training in solar and clean energy careers, including industry-recognized certifications and job placement support. The program, rooted in community leadership, aims to connect residents to sustainable career pathways in the growing clean energy economy. With a focus on community-centered approach, the initiative seeks to create pathways for residents to access green-collar opportunities and strengthen the fabric of the community. Former President Barack Obama's influence is evident in the design and offerings of the Obama Presidential Center in Chicago, which opens to the public on Juneteenth. The $850 million project covers Obama's political and personal realms, featuring a digital museum with high-tech exhibits, a life-size replica of the Oval Office, and sections detailing key moments of his presidency. The museum also includes personal reflection areas and displays Michelle Obama's iconic outfits. The campus, located on Chicago's south side, features a basketball court, garden, and public spaces for community use, reflecting the Obamas' design taste and love of history. The Obama Foundation is a nonprofit collaborator of the Black Information Network. The NBA is taking action against the fan who ran on the court during the finals between the Spurs and Knicks. He tried to get a picture with Victor Wembanyama, who was asked about it.
8: I've never been in that situation. I didn't know how to act.
5: The NBA said in a statement that the fan has been arrested and banned for life from all NBA arenas. He was apparently promoting cryptocurrency and did the same thing last month at a PGA Tour event outside of Dallas. I'm Kevin Brown on your home for Black News First, the Black Information Network.

0: Prince had a major crush on her, and she was already seeing someone, so she felt it was best if she declined the record. Wow. I'm Bill Black with another Bet You Didn't Know music fact on the Black Information Network.
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3: I'm Mike Stevens on your home for Black News First, the Black Information Network. The National Transportation Safety Board is heading to Dallas after that explosion and fire at an apartment complex that killed three people, two women and a child. African-American Jason Evans with Dallas Fire Rescue speaking to NBC 5 Television, getting choked up speaking about the victims.
4: There are a number of things that we are before we are first responders. And that is, excuse me. And that, you know, we're parents. And with school being let out and the possibilities regarding who might be in those apartments, you know, they really weigh on our heart.
3: Well, this happened in Oak Cliff, a largely Black community. Reports say a contractor was working in the building at the time and may have hit a gas line. Well, here's an update. President Trump says there are no plans to remove National Guard members from largely Black Washington, D.C. He says he wants them to stay on patrol there. In fact, officials say an additional 1,500 National Guard members are expected to be deployed to D.C. this summer. The extra security would be for events marking America's 250th birthday. The feds are continuing to investigate a deadly shooting involving FBI agents on Chicago's West Side. Black People Saw What Happened, correspondent Perry Williams reports.
5: This eyewitness says he saw a man approached by law enforcement.
6: He was just sitting in the car, and they tried to get in the car, and they couldn't get in the car. He came up through the sunroof and started spraying bullets, and they sprayed back at him.
5: The individual who was shot died at the scene. One report said the suspect was involved in a recent bank robbery. The shooting is under review by the FBI's inspection division.
3: Job cuts at federal agencies are hitting Black Virginia workers especially hard. Researchers say Black unemployment nationwide reached 7.6% early this year. But even worse, it's almost 10% in the largely Black D.C., Virginia, and Maryland region. The report says federal workforce reductions had a major impact on Black adults, especially Black women with college degrees, reversing recent gains in employment. And the University of Arizona program that began offering free swim lessons 3 years ago to Black kids with limited access to pools and swim instruction has expanded to now include teens and adults. The program, From Fear to Freedom, Dive into Opportunity, is a partnership between the African American Museum of Southern Arizona and U of A Aquatics. The expansion comes after many adults, especially in their 60s and 70s, started reaching out saying they never had a chance to learn how to swim. Organizers say this can be traced back to pre-Civil Rights Act segregation, when many African Americans were denied access to swimming pools. For more stories of interest to the Black community, log on to BINnews.com. You can also check us out on all social media platforms. I'm Mike Stevens on your home for Black News First, the Black Information Network.
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7: This is Layla Ali, undefeated world champion Hall of Fame boxer, wellness advocate, and CEO of Layla Ali Lifestyle. My father, Muhammad Ali, was more than a champion in the ring. He was a global voice for courage, conviction, faith, and justice. The Muhammad Ali Center celebrates his life, his principles, and his willingness to stand for something bigger than himself, reminding us of the power of purpose.

0: History. I'm Layla Ali, and my history lives here.
1: I'm Bill Black with another Bet You Didn't Know Music Fact. How many times have you seen the Temptations movie and said this line?
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1: Maybe there was one somebody. You ever heard Patti LaBelle talk about the time she was engaged

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1: Coco Gauff became one of the youngest American female players to win a major at the age of 19. However, tennis icon Serena Williams holds the distinction of being the youngest female player to date. She won her first U.S. Open at the age of 17. I'm Morgan Wood, and that's another BIN fun fact.
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2: From the Chattahoochee to Columbus.
4: Carmelo Anthony. Civil rights leader Dominique Alexander criticized the jury selection, saying no black jurors were chosen.
2: In the fight for justice.
5: Memphis always mattered, but now we are madder, M-A-D-D-E-R, because of what they did.
3: And equality.
6: A Louisiana federal court will review the state's newly redrawn congressional map. The hearing is set for June 17th.
2: The Black Information Network.
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7: BIN News this hour, I'm Terry McCready. A measure aimed at limiting President Trump's Iran war powers passed the House and received 4 yes votes from Republicans. Florida's black Congressman Byron Donalds was not among them, but he believes the president will have the war settled soon.
8: He's not one for long-term military engagement. Even when this thing started, even some people were thinking, oh, it's going to be World War III. I'm like, then you don't know Donald Trump.
7: The candidate for governor says that negotiating with Iranian leaders is tough because they believe in Sharia law, which allows them to use deception to gain their ultimate objections. The War Powers Resolution is not expected to be signed into law by Trump, even if the Senate approves it. Meanwhile, Trump says the U.S. will win the Iran war one way or another.
9: We're going to win on paper, or we're going to win military. One way or the other. It's going to be militarily or on paper.
7: Trump shrugging off questions yesterday about the war, dragging down Republican chances in the midterm elections, again saying other U.S. wars have lasted a lot longer. He then touted positive things going on while the war continues, including a record stock market. His comments come with conflicting reports about the progress of U.S.-Iran peace talks. The DOJ is suggesting a federal judge decide whether to disqualify herself from a Georgia voter rolls lawsuit by a government-imposed deadline or face the possibility of being ousted by an appeals court. The emergency motion filed this week by the DOJ Civil Rights Division Assistant Attorney General urges U.S. District Judge Eleanor Ross to make a decision by June 12th. The filing cites the discovery of the judicial misconduct on her part that has already delayed litigation. Georgia's Republican Secretary of State Brad Raffensperger has been reluctant about the administration's demands for a full and unredacted statewide voter registration list. The DOJ is pursuing a criminal probe of Fulton County and the 2020 presidential election. Motions to dismiss for failure to state a claim are pending, and Ross called off a hearing this week, saying she would not rule until she decided the DOJ's disqualification motion. Niger's President Abdurrahman Chani met this week with Turkish President Recep Tayyip at the presidential palace in Ankara. They discussed bilateral relations and regional issues ahead of a joint press conference. Erdogan emphasized a commitment to fostering closer ties across Africa to achieve equal partnerships and mutual respect. The two leaders also signed several agreements with higher education and establishing a joint economic and trade commission among them. It was Cheney's first state visit outside of Africa since taking power in a military coup in 2023. Stay informed, stay connected, and subscribe. Follow BIN News This Hour wherever you get your podcasts. I'm Terry McCready for the Black Information Network.
10: Here's what's trending this hour. The Justice Department's Judgment Fund may provide an alternative route for January 6th rioters to be paid. It comes while the proposed anti-weaponization fund is stalled. Senate Republicans are approving a $70 billion bill to fund ICE through the rest of President Trump's term. The Senate voted through the night on multiple amendments to the bill in an 18-hour-long votorama. And a safety review of the abortion pill mifepristone is going ahead. I'm Amber Payton, and that's what's trending.
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0: The Cleveland Browns are welcoming their latest addition to the practice field. Jared Verse joined the team for the first time following a trade from the Los Angeles Rams. The edge rusher said he is not trying to fill Myles Garrett's shoes, who went to L.A. and a blockbuster deal.
11: Shedeur Sanders to Harold Fannin, a gain of 25.
0: Head coach Todd Monken said he's looking forward to an upcoming meeting with Deion Sanders, the father of Shedeur Sanders, who is battling for a Cleveland starting quarterback job.
12: He comes in averaging over 21 points per game.
0: Victor Wembanyama and the Spurs are locked in a heated battle with Jalen Brunson's Knicks.
13: David versus Goliath? Who's David? The Knicks?
0: From the Road Tripping Podcast, NBA champs Richard Jefferson, Channing Frye, and Kendrick Perkins.
14: Wemby will be the youngest player to win the NBA championship, am I right? Big Body Brunson? If he leads this Knicks team to win the NBA championship?
13: I'm okay with, like, Brunson is that dude.
14: What I've been saying out of Big Body Brunson has been nothing but great.
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15: We begin in Texas, where a jury has been seated attracting national attention. A Black man, Carmelo Anthony, is charged in the April 2025 stabbing death of Austin Metcalf at a track meet in Frisco.
16: Prosecutors say Carmelo Anthony, who's now 19, killed the 17-year-old Metcalf with a pocket knife after an argument about seating. Anthony's attorneys say it was self-defense. Dominique Alexander, president of civil rights group The Next Generation Action Network, expressed outrage that no Black jurors were selected. Metcalf was white. Anthony is Black. I'm Mike Stevens on the Black Information Network.
1: Our next story is out of Chicago, Illinois. We're learning a new statue will greet visitors to the Obama Presidential Center later this month on Chicago's South Side. A bronze sculpture that features former President Barack Obama and First Lady Michelle Obama during their 2009 inauguration parade is outside the front door of the museum tower. The piece was created by a Brooklyn sculpture and design company whose previous work includes statues of John F. Kennedy at the Kennedy Center in Washington, D.C., and a Thomas Jefferson statue at the Virginia State Capitol in Richmond. The grand opening weekend for the Obama Center will be held June 19th through the 21st. The Obama Foundation is a nonprofit collaborator of the Black Information Network. This story is out of Chicago as well. Illinois Comptroller Susana Mendoza is running for mayor of Chicago next year. Mendoza officially announced her bid Wednesday, nearly a year after she said she would not seek another term.
17: It's time for us to have a mayor and a city hall that provides the competence, the leadership, and the results that this amazing city deserves.
1: Mendoza unsuccessfully ran for Chicago mayor in 2019. Black current mayor Brandon Johnson has not officially said whether he will run for a second term. Other candidates in the race include Congressman Mike Quigley and Cook County Treasurer Maria Pappas.
15: A legal battle has erupted in Metro Atlanta, Georgia, over a state voting law that critics argue removes crucial political information from local ballots. Black DeKalb County District Attorney Sherry Boston.
18: I'm here as a Georgian, a resident of the city of Atlanta, and a voter who is deeply concerned about the actions of lawmakers here at the state capitol as they try to take our power away in the voting booth.
15: Boston has filed a lawsuit challenging House Bill 369, which mandates nonpartisan races for certain local offices in Democratic-leaning counties. Boston and other district attorneys are contesting the law, claiming it is unconstitutional and unfairly penalizes a significant portion of the state's population. And finally, Dr. Yolanda Williams of the University of Minnesota's African American and African Studies Department is giving insight on the history and significance of Juneteenth. Williams, who is Black, says celebrations will be held throughout Minnesota to commemorate the federal holiday with events ranging from community gatherings to live performances and food vendors. I'm Mike Moore, along with Nicole Deal on your home for 24/7 News, the Black Information Network.
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2: Lil Jeezy is putting his story front and center in a powerful new way. The Atlanta rapper recently hosted a special screening for his Legend of the Snowman Against All Odds interview with Don Lemon, giving fans an inside look at his journey and legacy. The event featured the full conversation, highlighting Jeezy's career, personal growth, and evolution beyond music. While Don Lemon wasn't in attendance, he did share a video message praising Jeezy's impact on hip-hop culture. And Memphis rapper Big 30 has been granted pretrial release in the high-profile kidnapping and robbery case tied to Gucci Mane. A judge reversed an earlier decision that kept him behind bars, ruling that prosecutors failed to prove he was a flight risk or a danger to the community. Big 30, whose real name is Rodney Wright Jr., is one of nine defendants accused of a January incident at a Dallas recording studio where investigators say Gucci Mane was robbed and forced to sign paperwork at gunpoint. He and the other defendants have pleaded not guilty, and the case is now headed toward trial, scheduled for early July. With the latest in entertainment at 17 and 47 minutes past each hour, I'm Bree Wood on the Black Information Network, your home for Black news first.
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6: A high school graduation in California ends with a deadly shooting in the Fairfield High School parking lot. Here's Public Information Officer Michelle Bellier with Fairfield Police.
8: Fairfield Police were dispatched to a shooting in the parking lot of Fairfield High School around the time of a Semietto graduation. We do know that there are four victims of gunshot wounds. One is deceased and three others are receiving treatment at local hospitals.
6: Bellier says the person killed was 18 years old. The other gunshot victims are ages 11, 20, and 25. So far, no arrests have been made.
7: And now to Kansas, where two black men known as the Carr Brothers have applied for clemency in hopes of reducing their death sentences to life in prison. The brothers are responsible for a deadly crime spree in 2000 known as the Wichita Massacre. The process involves multiple steps, including review by the Prisoner Review Board and a final decision by the governor. The Sedgwick County District Attorney believes clemency is unlikely to be granted in this case. Black women across the South are sounding an alarm about the direction of the country under President Donald Trump.
9: A new poll by the Highland Project indicates 9 out of 10 black women believe the nation is on the wrong track. The poll cites rising costs, attacks on black history, cuts to safety net programs, and job losses hitting black women especially hard. Yet 75% say they're still motivated to vote in the 2026 midterms. I'm Esther Dillard on the Black Information Network.
6: And now to Hagerstown, Maryland, where there will be a huge three-day Juneteenth celebration honoring Black American resilience, history, and culture. The event, organized by the Friends of the Dolman Black Heritage Museum, runs from June 18th through the 20th. The celebration includes a memorial prayer brunch, a masquerade ball, and an all-day event at Wheaton Park featuring live performances, spoken word, and organized youth activities. I'm Nicole Deal, along with Mike Moore, on your home for Black News First, the Black Information Network. Your Washington Roundup is next.
7: Senate Republicans are working to determine how to handle a Democratic amendment that would put an end to the Trump administration's proposed anti-weaponization fund. Senate Democratic leader Chuck Schumer offered the amendment to the GOP's $70 billion budget reconciliation package to fund an immigration crackdown. Lawmakers began voting on the amendments to the bill in a vote-a-rama session that was expected to end in a vote on passage of the bill later in the day. But work stalled on the floor after several Republicans battled over how to vote on the proposal. And now this, advocacy groups are suing the Department of Education over its student loan borrowing limits. The American Academy of Physician Associates and the PA Education Association's lawsuit alleged the department's impending rule change on the borrowing cap for PA students is unlawful. And that's your Washington Roundup. I'm Mike Moore on your home for 24/7 News, the Black Information Network.
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10: I'm Bill Black with another Bet You Didn't Know music fact. So I just got through reading Mariah Carey's book, The Meaning of Mariah Carey, and in it, she talks about her and Derek Jeter had a brief fling from 97 to 1998 towards the end of her marriage to Tommy Mottola. She also revealed that Derek was the inspiration for this song.

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2: The finance world is buzzing over a launch so big that it makes every other IPO look small. SpaceX is officially transitioning into a publicly traded company, opening to the public markets on June 12th. There will be 555 million shares being offered, and investors are scrambling to figure out how to get in on the action. The SpaceX IPO could become the largest stock debut in history. According to Yahoo Finance, the company plans to list on the NASDAQ under the ticker SPCX. Elon Musk has decided against the traditional price range approach. Instead, the company is going for a fixed $135 share price, aiming to raise $75 billion. And that is a staggering $1.75 trillion valuation. If you want to get in, you will have to go through one of the five brokerages offering access: Schwab, E-Trade, Fidelity, Robinhood, and SoFi. And each one has its own rules. Money news at 24 and 54 minutes past each hour. I'm Nicole Deal on your home for Black News First, the Black Information Network.
3: I'm Amber Payton with BIN News Now. The Knicks look to take a 2-0 NBA Finals lead tonight against the Spurs in San Antonio.
4: I've been a Knicks fan for a long time, and I'm also a Jim Dolan fan. He's a nice guy.
3: President Trump is expected to attend Game 3 Monday at Madison Square Garden, along with New York City Mayor Zarem Mamdani, who says he will not be sitting with Trump. Casey Wasserman says he is not resigning as chairman of LA 28, despite calls from Black Los Angeles Mayor Karen Bass and some council members. Wasserman says he speaks with Bass weekly and insists organizers are operating on a break-even budget ahead of the Olympics, now just over 2 years away. And New Orleans City Council plans to take out a $110 million loan to help cover the city's budget shortfall. The city faces a $222 million deficit after former Mayor LaToya Cantrell, who was Black, vetoed a budget proposal backed by the council. Get BIN News Now on demand 24/7 on the iHeartRadio app.
5: I'm Kevin Brown on your home for 24/7 News, the Black Information Network. A takedown of alleged fraudsters in Ohio is being announced by the Justice Department. Acting Attorney General Todd Blanche made the announcement in Columbus.
6: Today, we unsealed a 32-count indictment against two state employees and two other co-conspirators for allegedly billing $30 million to the government for therapeutic behavioral services that were never provided.
5: State employees are among more than a dozen defendants who are being indicted in what Blanche called some of the most significant fraud schemes in the country. They allegedly defrauded the state and federal governments out of more than $50 million.
6: We've also unsealed an indictment charging four defendants in a scheme to defraud a COVID program. Again, these programs, as we all know, were meant to benefit small businesses.
5: This comes after the DOJ announced more than a dozen indictments in its fraud crackdown in Minnesota last month. Texas has a new law mandating that the Ten Commandments be posted in all public school classrooms. Many districts are not complying, which has angered conservative groups.
7: They'll hide it behind furniture. We've seen teachers claiming they were going to obstruct it or alter it.
5: Jonathan

0: reactions on social media, with many highlighting the disparity in qualifications between the two candidates. Some argue that black women in politics are held to a higher standard, while others point to voter frustration over various issues as driving support for Pratt. The upcoming election has become a broader discussion about leadership and the treatment of black women in politics. Schools and universities are increasingly using artificial intelligence to shape the future of education. A recent study found that black and Hispanic students are more likely to use AI chatbots for schoolwork assistance and emotional support compared to their white counterparts. Black students, particularly teens, are active on various online platforms and have embraced AI more quickly, using it for learning and creating content. Educators are encouraging students to leverage AI to stay competitive and fill gaps in education, despite concerns about the impact on critical thinking skills. The use of AI in education is a complex issue, with black and Hispanic students leading the way in adoption and utilization. The Prince Estate is releasing 10 unreleased Prince songs. The collection, called Timeless, featured tracks that were recorded across different periods in his career, spanning from 1977 through the year of his death, 2016. The announcement comes after the release of the new single, Stone, a previously unreleased track from 1995. The album drops August 28th. I'm Kevin Brown on your home for Black News First, the Black Information Network.
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3: I'm Cali Code with another essential black film. Released in 2002 to critical acclaim, Drumline follows the story of a young black drummer from Harlem, New York, who heads to college to join a HBCU marching band in Atlanta, Georgia.
4: Nah, I just thought I had a little something on the end.
3: Although fictional in account, the film offers viewers a revealing look into the culture and traditions of historically black colleges, along with some of the unique challenges black students face while seeking higher education.
5: You have to learn to follow before you can lead, Mr. Miles.
3: Starring Nick Cannon as drummer Devin Miles, Orlando Jones as band leader Dr. Lee, and actress Zoe Saldana as Devin's love interest, Drumline earned more than $56 million at the U.S. box office alone. The film also received rave reviews for its honest portrayal of HBCU life and was one of the first to bring the pageantry of black marching bands to the big screen. 2002's Drumline, another essential black film. I'm Cali Code on the Black Information Network.
6: I'm Mike Stevens on your home for Black News First, the Black Information Network. The BIN has been reporting for years on how difficult it can be for the many black riders of public transportation around the country. That's for safety reasons, poor service, and the cost. Well, in Memphis, bus riders are calling for major changes at the Memphis Area Transit Authority. According to Fox 13 Television, the service is being called horrible.
7: And we out here waiting 2 or 3 hours on bus. We don't, this is unacceptable. We need better transit here in the city of Memphis.
6: Riders tell that city's black mayor, MATA, which is the name of the transit agency, has not done well for customers.
8: MATA just recently made some service adjustments, changes. We called those service adjustments cuts in disguise because there were cuts in certain bus routes. There were cuts in frequency. People are now taking a little bit longer to get back and forth to their destination.
6: The mayor tells riders he'll be proactive on the issue. He plans to ride a MATA bus in the near future to hear from riders firsthand. Meanwhile, the black mayor of Cleveland says he's trying to revitalize 3 underserved neighborhoods. According to WKYC Television, the Housing Innovation District Initiative is focused on approximately 1,500 acres across several black neighborhoods. The city wants to create more housing and business opportunities.
9: In the last decade, guess how many new homes have been privately built in those neighborhoods? Anybody want to guess? 2. And with the Housing Innovation District, we now have an industrial jobs policy with a housing policy to really restore wealth creation and economic opportunity.
6: African-American Cleveland Mayor Justin Bibb is calling the initiative historically significant. Other largely black cities around the country have also been ignored for years. President Biden, when he was in office, is credited with allocating funds to try and build many of our communities back up. Well, if you see something, say something. That's the motto of various law enforcement agencies, and doing so is believed to have been a big help in mostly black Birmingham. A shooting left at least 3 people hurt. They could have been dead. This is a black spokesman for the Birmingham Police Department speaking.

0: speaking to reporters.
1: We do want to point out that we're so grateful for our community members that called us in when we heard multiple gunshots fired, because there are not any shot spotters in this area. So our community members, they stepped in big. They made the call so that our officers can get dispatched to this area to see what was going on.
0: Several arrests were made thanks to the calls to 911 and the quick response by police. And in Illinois, a state lawmaker has launched the 2026 Summer Reading Program for students in kindergarten through fifth grade. Participants are encouraged to read eight or more books before August 14th, with books over 150 words counting as two books. Those who complete the program will get a certificate and a voucher for free ice cream. It's a reminder of how important it is for young black boys and girls to read, read often, and read well. I'm Mike Stevens on your home for Black News First, the Black Information Network.
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4: Remember how the 14-year-old version of yourself felt? 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Dear Young Rocker, you live in a different time. 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New metal videos are on MTV. 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Struggling with anger and body issues. Crushing on someone so hard you can't breathe around them. Experiencing how truly awful a first kiss can be. 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You lived through it. You're living through it now. You got this, kid.
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7: President Trump insisting things are going well. Iranian state media reports they're ending negotiations.
6: Or a story from your backyard.
8: A group of white supremacists marched through Virginia Beach. This weekend, members of the original Black Panther Party did the same.
9: What happens next? A teenage girl found hanging from a tree is sparking suspicion and anger in the black community. Many are questioning the circumstances and the lack of investigation.
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10: BIN News This Hour, I'm Andrea Coleman. Coming up, an official cause of death has been released for a black influencer who died earlier this year. A jury finds a doctor in hospital were negligent in the death of a trailblazing black actor. Plus,
11: all we want as a black and brown community is justice. No, but where do we go to get that?
10: Convictions have been overturned and a new trial ordered in the case involving the death of Elijah McClain. Now, Amber, we understand a cause of death has been determined in the case of influencer Ashley Jhené. What can you tell us about that?
12: Well, Andrea, Tanzanian authorities have officially ruled the 31-year-old black content creator died by suicide. Jhené, whose real name was Ashley Robinson, died on April 9th while on a trip to Africa with her fiancé. Robinson reportedly died at a hospital after being found unconscious in her villa following her birthday celebration and marriage proposal from her boyfriend. Meanwhile, we are hearing from Robinson's fiancé, Joe McCann, who, after her death, talked to police as a witness but was not considered a suspect. McCann has released a statement expressing his continued love for Robinson and his grief over her passing. Andrea?
10: Thank you, Amber. A New Mexico hospital is being ordered to pay the family of Star Trek star Nichelle Nichols $13 million after being found negligent in her death. Gila Regional Medical Center in Silver City determined Nichols died in July of 22 from heart failure, but the family sued 3 years later, claiming doctors failed to diagnose and treat her before her death. Nichols played Lieutenant Uhura in the original Star Trek television series in the 1960s. Friends and supporters of Elijah McClain are voicing frustration. This after two former Colorado paramedics convicted of criminally negligent homicide in McClain's death will get a new trial. Community activists who have followed the case for years are trying to understand the decision.
11: I hope that when that new trial happens, that those paramedics get what they deserve, and I hope the community gets justice.
10: The Colorado Court of Appeals reversed their convictions yesterday. McClain, who is black, was walking home in Aurora in 2019 when he was confronted by police and forcibly restrained him after receiving a suspicious person call. Paramedics Jeremy Cooper and Peter Kuchuniak injected McClain with the sedative ketamine and he went into cardiac arrest. McClain died 3 days later. They were convicted on charges of criminally negligent homicide in 2023, but the Court of Appeals says the jury needed additional information. We wrap the week spotlighting a beautiful story of black genius and creativity. Black Seattle, Washington 12th grader Kamira Johnson is this year's winner of the Doodle for Google contest. The theme of this year's contest was My Superpower Is, to which Johnson responded with a beautiful drawing highlighting black hair. Yesterday on the Today Show, she spoke of the impact she hopes her drawing will make.
13: I think the dream with everything that I make, and especially for work that I make that center around my culture, is for a little black girl who was once like me to look at this and feel inspired. Or really for anybody to look at this and feel inspired to live in their own skin, express themselves, and be who they are.
10: Along with bragging rights, Johnson will also receive a $55,000 scholarship and a $50,000 prize for her school. This is BIN News This Hour. Be sure to follow us wherever you get your podcasts. I'm Andrea Coleman on the Black Information Network, home of Black News First.
12: Here's what's trending this hour. The New York legislature is approving a one-year moratorium on data center permits. Advocates say this will give the state some time to lay out rules and plan to make sure the energy grid is protected and utility rates don't skyrocket. Parts of the Gulf Coast are bracing for torrential downpours and coastal flooding this weekend. Sunday, thunderstorms are expected to move across the lower and mid-Mississippi valleys. And the Chicago Bears are moving closer to building a new stadium in Northwest Indiana. I'm Amber Payton, and that's what's trending.
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14: I'm Ree Harris, in for Morgan Wood. 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The Stella Awards is now in its 41st year. The Johnson C. Smith University Choir is nominated for a Stella Award in the category of HBCU Choir of the Year. 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

0: Wisconsin C. Smith University Choir has a lot of competition for the prestigious Stellar Award, including other nominees for HBCU's Choir of the Year. 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With the latest in HBCU news, I'm Ree Harris, and for Morgan Wood, on your home for Black News First, the Black Information Network.
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3: Cell phones have been an integral part of connecting our modern world. But did you know a Black nuclear engineer pioneered the technology for them? Henry Thomas Sampson was born in 1934 in Jackson, Mississippi. He earned his bachelor's degree in chemical engineering from Purdue University in 1956, followed by his master's degree from UCLA in 1961 and his PhD shortly after. In 1971, Henry Sampson created the Gamma Electric Cell. It's a device which produced long-lasting power to satellites. Sampson's innovation caught the attention of the Motorola Company, which then placed his patented technology into their telephones. This eventually led to the very first telephone calls being made using cell phones. Henry Sampson passed on June 4th, 2015. His genius and Black excellence helped create the globally connected world we share today. This is Tammy Eswick for the Black Information Network.
4: 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I'm Mike Strautmanis, and my history lives here.
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7: We begin in Elizabeth City, North Carolina. Investigators with the Elizabeth City Police Department say they've made an arrest in the shooting death of a 15-year-old Black teenager. The teenage suspect and victim may have known each other. Chief Eddie Graham divulged few details beyond that.
8: I believe all the subjects were known to each other.
9: Do you anticipate any further arrests? Was there anybody else involved in this?
8: What I can tell you is the investigation is ongoing, and we continue to follow leads, and anybody that have any information that they're willing to share, we're willing to follow up on those leads.
7: Cops arrested another 15-year-old. The suspect is facing involuntary manslaughter, possession of a firearm by a juvenile, and firing a gun charges inside city limits. Cops have identified the victim as Jayshon Epps.
6: Also in North Carolina, another incident of a black teen arrested and facing serious charges. The incident happened in Concord, North Carolina. Cops say a man was shot and killed when he tried to intervene in a fight between his daughter and her boyfriend. A judge has denied bond for Keyshawn DeGraffin Reed. The victim has been identified as Lester Jones. Jones's daughter was also shot in the skirmish. The suspect is being tried as an adult and is facing murder and other charges. WCNC reports the suspect is scheduled back in court on June 18th. In Dyer County, Tennessee, a black mother has learned a Department of Corrections investigation into the death of her son has named five men. All the men are black. District Attorney Danny Goodman says all five men were indicted for the jail murder of Jaylion Kimball. The victim's mother responded after hearing news of the indictment.
10: Five names, and he knew four of them. He hung with four of them. He been around four of them. That's what's heartbreaking, for one to be with him every single day. For one that he been knowing quite some time, and y'all played a part in that.
6: Kimball was reported unresponsive in his cell on April 16th by correctional officers at the Dyer County Jail. The Dyer County EMS was contacted and came to the facility. They took Kimball to the local emergency room where he was pronounced dead.
7: In Horsham, Pennsylvania, a firefighter and an EMT of Horsham Fire Company No. 1 are out of a job.
11: We're extremely sorry that this happened, and, you know, we just want to make it right. And, you know, this was just a bit terrible lapse in judgment.
7: Horsham Fire Chief Lee Greenberg there. Both men were fired after saying a racial slur that included the N-word. It was transmitted over the county radio system. This happened while responding to an emergency incident. And finally, the 30th anniversary of the American Black Film Festival, themed The Homecoming, brought together film professionals, celebrities, and movie lovers in Miami Beach recently. 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I'm Mike Moore, along with Nicole Deal, on your home for 24/7 News, the Black Information Network.
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6: In Columbia, South Carolina, protesters are making their voices heard after a former business owner was acquitted on murder charges of a black teenager. Dozens of people showed up Wednesday afternoon, frustrated and angry, outside a gas station on Park Lane Road, where 14-year-old Cyrus Carmack Belton was shot in May of 2023. A jury recently found former station owner Rick Chow not guilty. About half of the jurors were black. Chow was accused of shooting 14-year-old Cyrus in the back after after he allegedly stole a bottled water. The gas station is no longer owned by the Chows, and the current owners expressed condolences to the victim's family.
7: A House resolution aimed at limiting President Trump's war powers in Iran is moving forward. The resolution recently passed 215 in favor to 208 that were not, with four Republicans joining Democrats to pass the measure. It calls on Trump to remove U.S. forces from conflict with Iran unless Congress votes to declare war or authorizes military force. However, it does not force Trump to end hostilities. Just last month, the Senate passed a separate war powers resolution. A former NBA player has decided to withdraw from a state recognition ceremony in Alabama due to concerns over congressional redistricting.
15: Derek Coleman, a black native of Mobile, Alabama, was selected to be inducted into the Mobile Sports Hall of Fame. However, he is refusing to celebrate personal achievements while black voters face challenges to fair representation. His decision comes in response to the U.S. Supreme Court's ruling on gerrymandering and the elimination of majority black districts in the South. I'm Bree Wood on the Black Information Network.
6: And finally, 58-year-old Sean Hughes thought of himself as a high school dropout. Hughes believed he dropped out of high school back in 1986. So this year, he enrolled in a GED program to finally finish what he started. To his surprise, school officials pulled his records and discovered he actually graduated on time. His diploma had been sitting in storage for decades. Hughes finally walked that graduation stage, a moment he missed 40 years ago. I'm Nicole Deal, along with Mike Moore, on your home for Black News First, the Black Information Network. Your healthy minute is next.
16: 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I'm Mike Island on the Black

0: For more than five decades, Sesame Street has been a beloved children's program teaching kids lessons about friendship, kindness, and learning.
1: Greetings, I am the Count.
0: From the beginning, the show included African-American actors in key roles offering positive representation. Gordon, played by actor Matt Robinson, was one of the first black male characters on a children's show.
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0: His role highlighted the importance of family, education, and community for kids of all backgrounds. Sesame Street not only taught numbers and letters, but also celebrated black culture. It helped show all children, no matter their race, could learn, grow, succeed. So the next time you watch Sesame Street, remember the lasting impact it had on the educational training of black children to see themselves as smart, capable, worthy of learning. It's not just a show, it's history in the making. I'm Vanessa Tyler on the Black Information Network.
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5: I'm Amber Payton with BIN News Now. Senate Republicans have passed a $70 billion bill to fund immigration enforcement through the rest of President Trump's term.
6: This bill, as amended, is passed.
5: The package includes $38 billion for ICE, $22 billion for Border Patrol, and $5 billion for the Department of Homeland Security following an 18-hour overnight vote-a-rama. George Floyd's girlfriend is urging the Minnesota GOP to condemn a moment of silence held for Derek Chauvin at the state party convention. At a press conference, Courtney Ross criticized the action and called on state Republicans to explicitly apologize and denounce it. And the National Park Service is removing several quotes referencing slavery, immigrants, and war from the Bunker Hill Monument in Boston. Senator Ed Markey's office confirmed the planned changes ahead of the battle's 251st anniversary on June 17th. Get BIN News Now on demand 24/7 on the iHeartRadio app.
0: I'm Vanessa Tyler on the Black Information Network, your home for Black News First. L.A. police expose a gang. They wear blue, but they're not the Crips. They're the cops. An L.A. Internal Affairs report says a specialized police unit in the San Fernando Valley betrayed the badge. The report says there was a rampant culture of misconduct. A look back to 2023, officers used dozens of improper traffic stops and turned off their body cams so superiors wouldn't see it. Then there was the gun hunting competition between them. Whoever seized the most guns took a picture with a championship belt. If you already thought food costs too much, a very rare suspected case of the New World screwworm has been detected in cattle in South Texas. And if it spreads, that could be a problem for the price of the beef burgers and steaks you're planning for the grill. This case would be only the third time ever the screwworm has appeared in the United States. The last time was decades ago. Agriculture Secretary Brooke Rollins says officials will combat this by releasing millions of sterile flies in a targeted area on a Texas ranch to eradicate the screwworms.
7: This pest does not cause any sort of a food safety issue. It is not a disease, but simply an insect that feeds on living tissues. Once removed and cleaned, animals treated early enough, including the calf that we're talking about, the eight-week-old bovine, that calf and those animals, if they're treated early enough, will recover and are safe to enter the food supply system.
0: Donald Trump the Builder is still not done. The Lincoln Memorial is next on his makeover agenda. This plan is to add the Trump Promenade, providing a pedestrian access between the monument and the Potomac River. This, of course, first started when critics say he destroyed the White House for his massive ballroom. Getting pushback from veterans is his plan for the Trump triumphal 250-foot arch, which would block the view to Arlington Cemetery. Oh, and that UFC fighting cage arena, which he plopped on the White House lawn for America's 250 celebrations. Now he says he may never take it down. Trump is well known for sticking his name on things like the Kennedy Center, which a judge ordered his name be removed, the deadline to do so in a little more than a week. Senator John Ossoff says he knows why the president is doing all of this. The Georgia Democrat says Trump fears his legacy.
8: But see, Atlanta, he's doing these things now because no one will honor him when he's gone.
0: For more in these stories and international, national, state, and local news impacting the Black community, listen to the Black Information Network on the iHeartRadio app or log on to BINnews.com. 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
8: Welcome to the journey around America, where we visit iconic locations connected to Black history. Today, we head to Harlem, New York, where the legendary Apollo Theater stands as a symbol of African-American culture. The Apollo Theater opened its doors in 1914 as a burlesque theater, but soon became the premier showplace for live musical entertainment. The theater became famous for Amateur Night, a weekly talent show that launched the careers of stars like Lauryn Hill and the Jackson 5.
9: Osiris, let me get the mic.
8: Audiences at the Apollo became known for cheering or booing performers on stage.
10: Y'all making people walk off stage tonight.
8: The slogan, "Be Good or Be Gone," became the theater's motto. Over the years, the Apollo Theater hosted many memorable events in Black music history. The Apollo Theater, a place where dreams are born, legends are made, and history is written. For the Black Information Network, I'm Kevin Brown.
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13: I'm Mike Stevens on your home for Black News First, the Black Information Network. The National Transportation Safety Board is heading to Dallas after that explosion and fire at an apartment complex that killed three people, two women and a child. African-American Jason Evans with Dallas Fire Rescue speaking to NBC5 Television, getting choked up speaking about the victims.
14: There are a number of things that we are before we are first responders. And that is, excuse me. And that, you know, we're parents. And with school being let out and the possibilities regarding who might be in those apartments, you know, they really weigh on our heart.
13: Well, this happened in Oak Cliff, a largely Black community. Reports say a contractor was working in the building at the time and may have hit a gas line. Well, here's an update. President Trump says there are no plans to remove National Guard members from largely Black Washington, D.C. He says he wants them to stay on patrol there. In fact, officials say an additional 1,500 National Guard members are expected to be deployed to D.C. this summer. The extra security would be for events marking America's 250th birthday. The feds are continuing to investigate a deadly shooting involving FBI agents on Chicago's West Side. Black people saw what happened, correspondent Perry Williams reports.
15: This eyewitness says he saw a man approached by law enforcement.
16: He was just sitting in the car, and they tried to get in the car, and they couldn't get in the car. He came up through the sunroof and started spraying bullets, and they sprayed back at him.
15: The individual who was shot died at the scene. One report said the suspect was involved in a recent bank robbery. The shooting is under review by the FBI's Inspection Division.
13: Job cuts at federal agencies are hitting Black Virginia workers especially hard. Researchers say Black unemployment nationwide reached 7.6% early this year. But even worse, it's almost 10% in the largely Black D.C., Virginia, and Maryland region. The report says federal workforce reductions had a major impact on Black adults, especially Black women with college degrees, reversing recent gains in employment. And the University of Arizona program that began offering free swim lessons 3 years ago to Black kids with limited access to pools and swim instruction has expanded to now include teens and adults. The program, From Fear to Freedom, Dive into Opportunity, is a partnership between the African American Museum of Southern Arizona and U of A Aquatics. The expansion comes after many adults, especially in their 60s and 70s, started reaching out saying they never had a chance to learn how to swim. Organizers say this can be traced back to pre-Civil Rights Act segregation, when many African Americans were denied access to swimming pools. For more stories of interest to the Black community, log on to BINnews.com. You can also check us out on all social media platforms. I'm Mike Stevens on your home for Black News First, the Black Information Network.
11: 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To learn more about the African American Civil War Museum, visit binnews.com/history. I'm Morgan Wood, and my history lives here.
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17: Most people know about Restaurant Week, but not everyone knows there's a Black Restaurant Week born in Houston, Texas in 2016 and is now spreading to cities across the country. It's more than just menus. It's a movement.
18: And so we really want to create something that was more all-inclusive to the creative things we were seeing happening in the food scene.
17: That's one of the three founders, Fallon Farrell.
18: As we've grown through the years, we've literally watched businesses start off as like a pop-up food tent and now having like two or three locations.
17: From soul food kitchens to hidden gem caterers, Black Restaurant Week shines a light where it's long been missing. It's helped generate tens of millions of dollars for Black-owned businesses, keeping legacies alive and creating new ones. And it's part of Black history still being written every time a diner takes that first bite. I'm Esther Dillard for the Black Information Network.
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3: From the Chattahoochee to Columbus.
5: No. The World Health Organization is confirming 43 deaths. Officials say the latest Ebola strain is severe and often deadly with no approved treatment or vaccine yet.
3: It's the Black Information Network.
20: In Orange County, California, healthcare officials have decided not to renew a state grant which funds a program that supports pregnant Black women.
4: What happens next?
21: Google is requesting approval from the federal government to release up to 32 million mosquitoes as part of its debug program.
3: Happens here.
22: BIN News This Hour, I'm Andrea Coleman. Coming up, an official cause of death has been released for a Black influencer who died earlier this year. A jury finds a doctor in hospital were negligent in the death of a trailblazing Black actor. Plus,
23: all we want as a Black and Brown community is justice. No, but where do we go to get that?
22: Convictions have been overturned and a new trial ordered in the case involving the death of Elijah McClain. Now, Amber, we understand a cause of death has been determined in the case of influencer Ashley Janae. What can you tell us about that?
5: Well, Andrea, Tanzanian authorities have officially ruled the 31-year-old Black content creator died by suicide. Janae, whose real name was Ashley Robinson, died on April 9th while on a trip to Africa with her fiancé. Robinson reportedly died at a hospital after being found unconscious in her villa following her birthday celebration and marriage proposal from her boyfriend. Meanwhile, we are hearing from Robinson's fiancé, Joe McCann, who, after her death, talked to police as a witness but was not considered a suspect. McCann has released a statement expressing his continued love for Robinson and his grief over her passing. Andrea?
22: Thank you, Amber. A New Mexico hospital is being ordered to pay the family of Star Trek star Nichelle Nichols $13 million after being found negligent in her death. Gila Regional Medical Center in Silver City determined Nichols died in July of 22 from heart failure, but the family sued 3 years later, claiming doctors failed to diagnose and treat her before her death. Nichols played Lieutenant Uhura in the original Star Trek television series in the 1960s. Friends and supporters of Elijah McClain are voicing frustration. This after two former Colorado paramedics convicted of criminally negligent homicide in McClain's death will get a new trial. Community activists who have followed the case for years are trying to understand the decision.
23: I hope that when that new trial happens, that those paramedics get what they deserve, and I hope the community gets justice.
22: The Colorado Court of Appeals reversed their convictions yesterday. McLean, who is black, was walking home in Aurora in 2019 when he was confronted by police and forcibly restrained him after receiving a suspicious person call. Paramedics Jeremy Cooper and Peter Kachuniak injected McLean with the sedative ketamine and he went into cardiac arrest. McLean died 3 days later. They were convicted on charges of criminally negligent homicide in 2023, but the Court of Appeals says the jury needed additional information. We wrap the week spotlighting a beautiful story of black genius and creativity. Black Seattle, Washington 12th grader Kamira Johnson is this year's winner of the Doodle for Google contest. The theme of this year's contest was My Superpower Is, to which Johnson responded with a beautiful drawing highlighting black hair. Yesterday on the Today Show, she spoke of the impact she hopes her drawing will make.
1: I think the dream with everything that I make, and especially for work that I make that centers around my culture, is for a little black girl who was once like me to look at this and feel inspired. Or really for anybody to look at this and feel inspired to live in their own skin, express themselves, and be who they are.
22: Along with bragging rights, Johnson will also receive a $55,000 scholarship and a $50,000 prize for her school. This is BIN News This Hour. Be sure to follow us wherever you get your podcasts. I'm Andrea Coleman on the Black Information Network, home of Black News First.
5: Here's what's trending this hour. The Justice Department's Judgment Fund may provide an alternative route for January 6th rioters to be paid. It comes while the proposed anti-weaponization fund is stalled. Senate Republicans are approving a $70 billion bill to fund ICE through the rest of President Trump's term. The Senate voted through the night on multiple amendments to the bill in an 18-hour-long votorama. And a safety review of the abortion pill mifepristone is going ahead. I'm Amber Payton, and that's what's trending.
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2: The Cleveland Browns are welcoming their latest addition to the practice field. Jared Verse joined the team for the first time following a trade from the Los Angeles Rams. The edge rusher said he is not trying to fill Myles Garrett's shoes, who went to L.A. and a blockbuster deal.
6: Shedeur Sanders to Harold Fannin, a gain of 25.
2: Head coach Todd Monken said he's looking forward to an upcoming meeting with Deion Sanders, the father of Shedeur Sanders, who is battling for Cleveland's starting quarterback job.
7: Comes in averaging over 21 points per game.
2: Victor Wembanyama and the Spurs are locked in a heated battle with Jalen Brunson's Knicks.
24: 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Who's David? The Knicks?
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25: 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If he leads this Knicks team to win the NBA championship?
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5: On your home for 24/7 news, the Black Information Network. Here are your top stories. An LAPD internal affairs report says they found evidence of a law enforcement gang. More pushback from black voters living in states where redistricting is happening. And black Democratic House leader Hakeem Jeffries blasts President Trump's recent announcement that he will nominate Acting Attorney General Todd Blanche to serve in the role permanently.
26: He's not qualified to be the deputy attorney general, the acting attorney general, and he certainly is not qualified to be the United States Attorney General. Particular position is to serve as the people's lawyer. Todd Blanche has been acting like Donald Trump's lawyer, which was his former position, but he has failed to transition in terms of behaving in the best interest of the American people.
5: Trump announced the decision during a private White House event Wednesday night. Blanche took over as acting attorney general in early April after Trump fired Attorney General Pam Bondi. Ohio State University has reached a $100 million settlement with nearly 300 former students who had accused the school's campus doctor, Richard Strauss, of sexually assaulting them decades ago. The abuses occurred between 1978 and 1998. Most of the victims were athletes. Many of them are black. OSU's president, Ravi Belamkonda, spoke to the media.
27: The survivors of the Strauss abuse are all Buckeyes. I will always be a part of our family and our community, and I firmly believe that. We continue to be very grateful to them for their courage in coming forward, And reaching a final resolution is very important to us and is an important step forward.
17: Strauss left the university in 1998 after an internal investigation found evidence of sexual abuse. Strauss died in 2005. Meantime, federal officials are accusing two researchers with the National Institutes of Health of trying to smuggle monkeypox through the Detroit Metropolitan Airport. KECI reports the two were traveling on January 25th from the Republic of Congo, where a monkeypox outbreak was underway. Officials stopped them after they noticed a large black case. They found 113 vials inside styrofoam coolers. The FBI has tested 20 of those vials, and most of them contain deactivated monkeypox virus. The NIH says the matter is still under investigation, and it is cooperating with law enforcement. Four House Republicans broke with their party this week, voting to limit President Trump's war powers over Iran. Black Florida Congressman Byron Donalds was not among them. The gubernatorial candidate is standing firmly behind the president on Iran, and here's what he had to say.
0: He's not one for long-term military engagement. Even when this thing started, even some people were thinking, oh, it's going to be World War III. I'm like, then you don't know Donald Trump.
17: Donalds says negotiations with Iranian leaders are complicated, arguing that Sharia law permits deception as a tactic at the bargaining table. Even if the Senate approves the War Powers Resolution, President Trump is not expecting to sign it into law. I'm Esther Dillard on your home for Black News First, the Black Information Network.
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3: Lil Jeezy is putting his story front and center in a powerful new way. The Atlanta rapper recently hosted a special screening for his Legend of the Snowman Against All Odds interview with Don Lemon, giving fans an inside look at his journey and legacy. The event featured the full conversation, highlighting Jeezy's career, personal growth, and evolution beyond music. While Don Lemon wasn't in attendance, he did share a video message praising Jeezy's impact on hip-hop culture. And Memphis rapper Big 30 has been granted pretrial release in the high-profile kidnapping and robbery case tied to Gucci Mane. A judge reversed an earlier decision that kept him behind bars, ruling that prosecutors failed to prove he was a flight risk or a danger to the community. Big 30, whose real name is Rodney Wright Jr., is one of nine defendants accused of a January incident at a Dallas recording studio where investigators say Gucci Mane was robbed and forced to sign paperwork at gunpoint. He and the other defendants have pleaded not guilty, and the case is now headed toward trial, scheduled for early July. With the latest in entertainment at 17 and 47 minutes past each hour, I'm Bree Wood on the Black Information Network, your home for Black news first.
4: The United States Senate has had a total of 12 Black members, with the first being Hiram Rhodes Rebels, elected in 1870 during the Reconstruction era. Jim Crow and other disenfranchisement tactics led to a gap of nearly 90 years between the first and second U.S. Black senators. In 1992, Carol Moseley Braun became the first Black woman to serve in the U.S. Senate.
5: I don't know, maybe this is just my day to get to talk about race. Maybe I'm just lucky like that today.
4: Vice President Kamala Harris became the second Black female to serve as a U.S. senator in 2017. Barack Obama was the fifth Black senator and the first to be elected president of the United States.
6: Race is an issue that I believe this nation cannot afford to ignore right now.
4: While Georgia's Raphael Warnock is the latest Black member of the U.S. Senate after his 2021 election. Black U.S. senators have made contributions to the country and paved the way for future generations of Black leaders. And that's a fact. This is Mike Moore for the Black Information Network.
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9: A former New Orleans police officer sentenced to death for killing a fellow cop and the two children of a restaurant owner in 1995 is trying to get off of death row. Antoinette Frank, who's a Black woman, says she was pushed to help by her accomplice, and she's claiming traumatic childhood experiences all led her to committing the crime. She's asking for post-conviction relief, though the Louisiana AG says she's exhausted her chances in court. Here's Fox 8.
10: You know, the people who oppose the death penalty and the people who represent these particular defendants are going to do everything that they can to try and stop this execution from going forward.
9: Well, this is for my track stars. Disqualification overturned. You may remember that viral moment when Black student and athlete Nyan Brown of the Mallard Creek track team crossed the finish line and put his hand up in celebration, showing five fingers meant to represent five championship wins, according to his coach. Well, with that move, the judges disqualified the team, saying it was unsportsmanship-like conduct. Well, now the North Carolina High School Athletic Association Board of Directors have reversed that decision and have named the Mallards co-championship winners. Unfortunately, they're sharing the title, but in the track world, we know what's up.
8: A jury of 12 has been selected in the case against Carmelo Anthony, the Black teenager who claims he was defending himself when a white teen was stabbed at a track meet. It happened after eyewitnesses say Anthony was running from the rain and stood under an opposing team's tent. Advocates for Anthony are already raising issues. The jury selected, not a Black person in sight, leading some critics to question if the trial will be fair. And a Black woman and mom from Florida is warning parents about e-bikes after her son and daughter ended up getting seriously hurt. They were riding together even though they weren't supposed to be, and moments later, they crashed. He had a swelling on his brain and ended up having to get surgery. Now she's sharing her story so other moms know how dangerous these bikes can be. Here's News 4 Jax.
11: He is so much fun and just loving, so I can't even imagine life without him.
9: I'm Tammy Eswick, along with Esther Dillard on your home for Black News First, the Black Information Network. 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
12: Senate Republicans are working to determine how to handle a Democratic amendment that would put an end to the Trump administration's proposed anti-weaponization fund. Senate Democratic leader Chuck Schumer offered the amendment to the GOP's $70 billion budget reconciliation package to fund an immigration crackdown. Lawmakers began voting on the amendments to the bill in a vote-a-rama session that was expected to end in a vote on passage of the bill later in the day. But work stalled on the floor after several Republicans battled over how to vote on the proposal. And now this. Advocacy groups are suing the Department of Education over its student loan borrowing limits. The American Academy of Physician Associates and the PA Education Association's lawsuit alleged the department's impending rule change on the borrowing cap for PA students is unlawful. And that's your Washington Roundup. I'm Mike Moore on your home for 24/7 News, the Black Information Network.
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8: This is Esther Dillard with another spotlight on Black excellence. Tyler Perry is one of the most successful figures in the entertainment industry. Born in New Orleans, Louisiana in 1969, Emmett Perry Jr. endured a difficult childhood marked by poverty and abuse. After changing his name and moving to Atlanta in 1992, Tyler Perry began writing and producing stage plays that became highly successful.
13: All you gotta do is take an R&B song, put Jesus in it, and it's a gospel song.
8: What? It was also during that time that he created his signature character, the iconic Mabel Medea Simmons.
14: Yea, though she walked in the valley with the shadow of Little Red Riding Hood and the Three Bears.
8: With an estimated net worth of over $1 billion, Tyler Perry is also a generous philanthropist, having donated millions to such causes as education, civil rights, and disaster relief, and another shining example of Black excellence. I'm Esther Dillard on the Black Information Network.
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15: If flying already feels more expensive this summer, you're not imagining it. A new airline ranking just named Delta the best airline in America again, followed by United and Southwest. But behind those rankings is a bigger money story hitting travelers right now, rising costs. Experts say airlines are putting more focus on price this year because jet fuel costs are climbing during the Iran conflict. And that means higher ticket prices, more baggage fees, and more pressure on families already trying to afford summer travel. For a lot of Black families, especially vacation and family reunions, those are already expensive enough. Now people are having to budget even harder just to visit loved ones, take kids on trips, or just get home for the holidays. And while airlines are making billions, consumers are asking a question. If we're paying more, are we actually getting better service for our money? With Money News at 24 and 54 minutes past each hour, I'm Mimi Brown on your home for Black News First, the Black Information Network.
16: Amber Payton with BIN News Now. The Knicks look to take a 2-0 NBA Finals lead tonight against the Spurs in San Antonio.
17: I've been a Knicks fan for a long time, and I'm also a Jim Dolan fan. He's a nice guy.
16: President Trump is expected to attend Game 3 Monday at Madison Square Garden, along with New York City Mayor Zarem Mamdani, who says he will not be sitting with Trump. Casey Wasserman says he is not resigning as chairman of LA 28 despite calls from Black Los Angeles Mayor Karen Bass and some council members. Wasserman says he speaks with Bass weekly and insists organizers are operating on a break-even budget ahead of the Olympics, now just over 2 years away. And New Orleans City Council plans to take out a $110 million loan to help cover the city's budget shortfall. The city faces a $222 million deficit after former Mayor LaToya Cantrell, who was Black, vetoed a budget proposal backed by the council. Get BIN News Now on demand 24/7 on the iHeartRadio app.
18: I'm Vanessa Tyler on the Black Information Network, your home for Black News First. A legal twist in the case involving the death of an innocent Black man.
19: Hey, stop right there. Stop. Stop.
18: That's Elijah McClain minding his business, stopped in 2019 by Aurora, Colorado white cops.
19: Stop. I have a right to stop you because you're being suspicious.
18: Cops not only took the 23-year-old to the ground with a chokehold, but called the paramedics who injected him with the sedative ketamine in a case forced to trial years later in 2023 after community outrage. One cop and the paramedics were found guilty of the innocent man's death. The stunner? The homicide convictions against the paramedics have been reversed by a Colorado appeals court due to jury instructions. The case against the paramedics now goes back to a lower court for a retrial. Two cops in the case were acquitted, and one was put on a part-time work release program. A black mother will never get this out of her head, watching her two children drown. 12-year-old King Scott and his sister, 10-year-old Lola Scott, accidentally went into the deeper end of an Alabama creek last weekend. Reports are there was a drop-off and the siblings could not swim. A 14-year-old brother was rescued. The entire family could not swim. Their mother, Lolisa Hood, has to live with the agony of being able to save one but not the other two. It happened at the Turkey Creek Nature Preserve in Pinson. Jefferson County Sheriff officials say they got there as soon as they could.
20: Deputies and fire personnel, along with citizens, started looking for the children. They were discovered and they were taken to Children's Hospital,

0: Was that why you walked to me?
1: Absolutely.
2: The man who described himself as Chinese claims he would never discriminate. Ms. Sua informed him it was a public street and he was harassing her. She threatened to call the cops. Instead, she posted the video, which went viral. Have you seen the Doodle Google winning entry featuring several black girls and their beautiful hair? The artist, high school student Kamira Johnson, is ecstatic over her win.
3: Being black, growing up with a lot of pride in my hair, I'd say the biggest inspiration, however, is my mom. When I was a little kid, I'd go to preschool, and every single week I'd have a new hairstyle, whether it's braids, afro puffs, etc. And she just really taught me to love my hair and love my culture.
2: By winning the competition open to students, she wins a $55,000 college scholarship. I'm Vanessa Tyler on the Black Information Network, your home for Black News First.
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6: On August 7th, 1948, Alice Coachman made history as the first black woman to win an Olympic gold medal. Her victory in the high jump at the London Olympic Summer Games cemented her legacy as a trailblazer in sports and beyond. Coachman was born in Albany, Georgia in 1923 and grew up in the segregated South where opportunities for black athletes, particularly women, were scarce. Despite these challenges, her determination was undeniable. She trained barefoot on dirt roads with homemade equipment, proving that passion can overcome the biggest obstacles. At the 1948 Olympics, Coachman's high jump cleared the bar at 5'6" 1/8", and she became the first black woman to win a gold medal. Beyond the track, Coachman became a role model and advocate for young athletes, encouraging them to pursue their dreams, regardless of any barriers along the way. As we celebrate all of our country's gold medal winners, let's also take a moment to remember Alice Coachman, the first black woman to win an Olympic gold medal. This is Bree Wood for the Black Information Network.
7: I'm Mike Stevens on your home for Black News First, the Black Information Network. The BIN has been reporting for years on how difficult it can be for the many black riders of public transportation around the country. That's for safety reasons, poor service, and the cost. Well, in Memphis, bus riders are calling for major changes at the Memphis Area Transit Authority. According to Fox 13 Television, the service is being called horrible.
8: And we out here waiting 2 or 3 hours on bus. We don't, just unacceptable. We need better transit here in the city of Memphis.
7: Riders tell that city's black mayor, MATA, which is the name of the transit agency, has not done well for customers.
9: MATA just recently made some service adjustments, changes. We called those service adjustments cuts in disguise because there were cuts in certain bus routes. There were cuts in frequencies. People are now taking a little bit longer to get back and forth to their destination.
7: The mayor tells riders he'll be proactive on the issue. He plans to ride a MATA bus in the near future to hear from riders firsthand. Meanwhile, the black mayor of Cleveland says he's trying to revitalize 3 underserved neighborhoods. According to WKYC Television, the Housing Innovation District Initiative is focused on approximately 1,500 acres across several black neighborhoods. The city wants to create more housing and business opportunities.
10: In the last decade, guess how many new homes have been privately built in those neighborhoods? Anybody want to guess? 2. And with the Housing Innovation District, we now have an industrial jobs policy with a housing policy to really restore wealth creation and economic opportunity.
7: African-American Cleveland Mayor Justin Bibb is calling the initiative historically significant. Other largely black cities around the country have also been ignored for years. President Biden, when he was in office, is credited with allocating funds to try and build many of our communities back up. Well, if you see something, say something. That's the motto of various law enforcement agencies, and doing so is believed to have been a big help in mostly black Birmingham. A shooting left at least 3 people hurt. They could have been dead. This is a black spokesman for the Birmingham Police Department speaking to reporters.
11: We do want to point out that we're so grateful for our community members that called us in when we heard multiple gunshots fired, because there are not any shot spotters in this area. So our community members, they stepped in big. They made the call so that our officers can get dispatched to this area to see what was going on.
7: Several arrests were made thanks to the calls to 911 and the quick response by police. And in Illinois, a state lawmaker has launched the 2026 summer reading program for students in kindergarten through fifth grade.

0: Participants are encouraged to read 8 or more books before August 14th, with books over 150 words counting as 2 books. Those who complete the program will get a certificate and a voucher for free ice cream. It's a reminder of how important it is for young black boys and girls to read, read often, and read well. I'm Mike Stevens on your home for Black News First, the Black Information Network.
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12: 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The Kenyan president said America is a very long-term partner of theirs who have been helping them a lot, and so they accepted this decision.
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14: In Columbia, South Carolina, a grieving black family is still asking for justice after the death of 14-year-old Cyrus Carmack Belton.
10: This is BIN.
15: Los Angeles Mayor Karen Bass is likely to face former reality TV star Spencer Pratt, with many highlighting the disparity in qualifications between the two candidates.
9: Black News First.
16: BIN News This Hour, I'm Andrea Coleman. Coming up, an official cause of death has been released for a black influencer who died earlier this year. A jury finds a doctor in hospital were negligent in the death of a trailblazing black actor. Plus,
17: all we want as a black and brown community is justice. No, but where do we go to get that?
16: Convictions have been overturned and a new trial ordered in the case involving the death of Elijah McClain. Now, Amber, we understand a cause of death has been determined in the case of influencer Ashley Janae. What can you tell us about that?
18: Well, Andrea, Tanzanian authorities have officially ruled the 31-year-old black content creator died by suicide. Janae, whose real name was Ashley Robinson, died on April 9th while on a trip to Africa with her fiancé. Robinson reportedly died at a hospital after being found unconscious in her villa following her birthday celebration and marriage proposal from her boyfriend. Meanwhile, we are hearing from Robinson's fiancé, Joe McCann, who, after her death, talked to police as a witness but was not considered a suspect. McCann has released a statement expressing his continued love for Robinson and his grief over her passing. Andrea?
16: Thank you, Amber. A New Mexico hospital is being ordered to pay the family of Star Trek star Nichelle Nichols $13 million after being found negligent in her death. Gila Regional Medical Center in Silver City determined Nichols died in July of 22 from heart failure, but the family sued 3 years later, claiming doctors failed to diagnose and treat her before her death. Nichols played Lieutenant Uhura in the original Star Trek television series in the 1960s. Friends and supporters of Elijah McClain are voicing frustration. This after two former Colorado paramedics convicted of criminally negligent homicide in McClain's death will get a new trial. Community activists who have followed the case for years are trying to understand the decision.
17: I hope that when that new trial happens, that those paramedics get what they deserve, and I hope the community gets justice.
16: The Colorado Court of Appeals reversed their convictions yesterday. McClain, who is black, was walking home in Aurora in 2019 when he was confronted by police and forcibly restrained him after receiving a suspicious person call. Paramedics Jeremy Cooper and Peter Kachuniak injected McClain with the sedative ketamine and he went into cardiac arrest. McClain died 3 days later. They were convicted on charges of criminally negligent homicide in 2023, but the Court of Appeals says the jury needed additional information. We wrap the week spotlighting a beautiful story of black genius and creativity. Black Seattle, Washington 12th grader Kamira Johnson is this year's winner of the Doodle for Google contest. The theme of this year's contest was My Superpower Is, to which Johnson responded with a beautiful drawing highlighting black hair. Yesterday on the Today Show, she spoke of the impact she hopes her drawing will make.
13: I think the dream with everything that I make, and especially for work that I make that centers around my culture, is for a little black girl who was once like me to look at this and feel inspired. Or really for anybody to look at this and feel inspired to live in their own skin, express themselves, and be who they are.
16: Along with bragging rights, Johnson will also receive a $55,000 scholarship and a $50,000 prize for her school. This is BIN News This Hour. Be sure to follow us wherever you get your podcasts. I'm Andrea Coleman on the Black Information Network, home of Black News First.
18: Here's what's trending this hour. The New York legislature is approving a one-year moratorium on data center permits. Advocates say this will give the state some time to lay out rules and plan to make sure the energy grid is protected and utility rates don't skyrocket. Parts of the Gulf Coast are bracing for torrential downpours and coastal flooding this weekend. Sunday, thunderstorms are expected to move across the lower and mid-Mississippi valleys. And the Chicago Bears are moving closer to building a new stadium in northwest Indiana. I'm Amber Payton, and that's what's trending.
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19: I'm Ree Harris, in for Morgan Wood. 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The Stella Awards is now in its 41st year. The Johnson C. Smith University Choir is nominated for a Stella Award in the category of HBCU Choir of the Year. 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
4: The opinions, beliefs, and viewpoints expressed in this commentary are those of the author and do not necessarily represent those of BIN and its founding partners and employees. Now it's time to bring the funk with Roland S. Martin.
5: Here's a question I often pose to people when I am speaking. Who are you competing with? What I mean by that is, what drives you? What is most important? I've come across a lot of folks in my career, and they often will talk about what somebody else is earning, what somebody else has, what type of cars and houses and things along those lines. And my response is always the same. I really don't care what somebody else earns or makes. I really don't care what deal someone else got. I don't see myself as competing with them. Because what makes me tick, what makes me focus, is what I am doing, who I am doing the work for. When I look at media folks, especially African Americans who sign multi-million dollar deals, that's great. That's them. Doesn't bother me one bit. Because I'm not measuring myself against them. What I actually measure myself against is, what are the skills that God has blessed me with, and how am I maximizing them to the best of my ability? How am I touching people with the news and information that we produce every single day through Roland Martin Unfiltered, Black Star Network, these commentaries? How can I encourage people, educate people, enlighten people, inform people? See, that's the measurement. Because the reality is, the money, the things, the cars, the houses, private jets, all of that, that's not what people will remember. They will remember how you touch their lives. I'm Roland Martin on the Black Information Network.
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8: Esther Dillard on your home for 24/7 news, the Black Information Network. Hear your top stories. Two black children drown on a family outing in Alabama. We hear from the mother who tried to save them. LA's black mayor, Karen Bass, will advance to a runoff after heavy support from voters this week. And black history is the focus for educators in New Jersey as hundreds come together for the New Jersey Amistad Summer Institute in 2026.
9: New Jersey became the first state in the nation to create a commission of this kind, one that requires that the narrative of Africans and African Americans are included in the curriculum, K-12 curriculum, in all subject areas.
8: Dr. Patrick Lammy is the executive director of the New Jersey Amistad Commission, a body with a mandate that reaches all 600 school districts, all 100,000 teachers, and more than 2.4 million students across the state.
9: Only three have the Amistad badge in terms of a formal Amistad Commission in New Jersey, New York, and Illinois. All the others have some kind of guidance.
8: New Jersey was the first passing that law back in 2002. To date, 17 states have similar legislation on the books, but only three have a formal Amistad Commission. Lamy says despite a politically charged climate around teaching Black history, educators across New Jersey are showing up in numbers never seen before.
9: And as of this morning, we have 360 New Jersey educators registered for it. Until 2023, we've never exceeded 100 at a single event. So this is a big deal.
8: The free three-day institute runs July 28th through the 30th at Kane University in Union, New Jersey. Lamy says teachers get real tools, real connections, and curriculum designed for every grade level and every subject area. He says teachers for K through 8th grade are driving this year's record turnout.
9: We created a program where we structure the sessions tailored for teachers who are in the K through 5 space, so that all the work that they're experiencing is tailored to the audiences that are in front of them. We also structure the work to focus on grades six to eight, and also for grades 9 to 12. And that was done intentionally because not every lesson, whether it's geography or African civilization, is taught in the same way because the audiences are different.
8: And although Lamy says he's deeply passionate about this mission, when he left academia to lead the commission, something made him pause. A personal revelation about his own education that he says changed everything.
9: But I realized when this opportunity came up that I had never had an official African-American studies course in my entire life.
8: You'll hear more on why that moment motivates him even more to do this work this Sunday on The Black Perspective at 9 a.m. and 9 p.m. Eastern. To register for the 2026 Amistad Summer Institute before spots run out, go to nj.gov and search for Amistad Summer Institute. I'm Esther Dillard on your home for Black News First, the Black Information Network.
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10: A months-long law enforcement operation targeting online child exploitation resulted in the arrest of 276 suspects.
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11: Louisiana's new congressional map is now law. The GOP-led Senate gave final approval Friday. The new map eliminates one of the state's Black majority congressional districts.
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12: When it comes to our mental health services, it's not just the young people who need their support. It's the adults that are serving and the guardians of these young people that are in need of support.
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13: If flying already feels more expensive this summer, you're not imagining it. A new airline ranking just named Delta the best airline in America again, followed by United and Southwest. But behind those rankings is a bigger money story hitting travelers right now, rising costs. Experts say airlines are putting more focus on price this year because jet fuel costs are climbing during the Iran conflict. And that means higher ticket prices, more baggage fees, and more pressure on families already trying to afford summer travel. For a lot of Black families, especially vacation and family reunions, those are already expensive enough. Now people are having to budget even harder just to visit loved ones, take kids on trips, or just get home for the holidays. And while airlines are making billions, consumers are asking a question. If we're paying more, are we actually getting better service for our money? 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
14: To Charleston, South Carolina, where the descendants of enslaved Africans, members of the Charleston Reparations Task Force, local Black Lives Matter, and the Gullah Geechee community are all demanding the transfer of 7,000 acres of former plantation land that is currently being used for tourism to be transferred to the descendants of those people who were enslaved on those lands. Advocates want the land to be held in stewardship, which basically means someone would be a caretaker of the land rather than it solely being a private asset for the benefit of the community and future generations. A Louisiana federal court will review the state's newly redrawn congressional map. The hearing is set for June 17th. Now, this comes as another state Supreme Court upheld a new law that eliminated the position of a formerly incarcerated black man that was elected to the criminal clerk of court position. Calvin Duncan vowed to make positive changes. Now, this is a huge issue because a candidate won election by a large margin, and then the office won was abolished by lawmakers.
8: To Mississippi, where Special Judge Barry Ford called for a redo election for a Hinds County supervisor seat. Here's the black judge during the proceedings via WJTV.
15: All District 2 machines and a report showing machine serial numbers were missing. Machine tape beginning and end tape were missing. That's a serious problem in an election. An election is supposed to be fair.
8: This ended up in court after David Archie challenged the election results and the way the election was run. No word yet on when the new election will take place, but WJTV says only Archie and challenger Anthony Smith will be allowed on the ballot. And L.A. incumbent mayor Karen Bass is headed to the November general election, according to NBC News.
16: We know what a city we have and what a city we can be.
8: The black candidate either will be going up against Councilmember Nithya Raman or reality star Spencer Pratt.
14: I'm Tammy Eswick, along with Esther Dillard on your home for Black News First, the Black Information Network. 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
17: 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An estimated 90 million Americans with presbyopia find it harder to make out a restaurant menu, the computer screen, or even the text on their own cell phone. 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They help reduce feelings of dryness and discomfort. 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And that's your Healthy Minute. I'm Mike Eilen on the Black Information Network.

0: I'm Doug Davis with a story of another black inventor you should know. George Crumb Speck, born in 1824, was an African-American chef who is credited with creating the beloved potato chip. While working as a cook at a Saratoga Springs restaurant, Crumb developed the crispy snack after a customer repeatedly complained about the french fries being too thick. In frustration, Crumb sliced the potatoes as thin as possible, fried them to perfection, added salt, and served them up. To everyone's surprise, they became an instant hit. Crumb's invention became one of the most iconic snacks in the world. He also went on to open his own restaurant, Crumb's House, near Saratoga Lake in 1860, where one of the biggest attractions was a basket of potato chips placed on every table. Beyond his culinary achievements, George Crumb Speck is also an important figure in black history for breaking barriers in the field of professional cooking during the 19th century. He passed away on July 22, 1914, but George Crumb Speck's legacy lives on in every bag of potato chips, reminding us of his lasting impact on the snack food industry. For the Black Information Network, I'm Doug Davis.
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3: I'm Esther Dillard with BIN News Now. Still no deal with Iran, and President Trump says it's because negotiators are, quote, too proud.
4: They've dealt with very weak and ineffective leadership.
3: In an interview with NBC News, Trump also said Iran hasn't made a deal yet because prior administrations haven't asked for as much out of the regime. The trial for black Texas high schooler Carmelo Anthony continues this weekend. 19-year-old Anthony is accused of stabbing 17-year-old Austin Metcalf with a pocket knife about seating during a track meet 2 years ago. Defense lawyers say it was self-defense. Prosecutors paint the stabbing as a sneak attack. Court TV reports jurors were shown police body camera footage of Anthony crying, saying he told him not to touch him, and admitting he stabbed Metcalf. And the state of North Carolina is announcing the start of a new internship program for college students to work in state government. Get BIN News Now on demand 24/7 on the iHeartRadio app.
5: I'm Kevin Brown on your home for 24/7 News, the Black Information Network. Just days into the start of the hurricane season, Global Empowerment Mission is launching a statewide emergency preparedness drive. Spokesperson Alistair Kienge says they're giving out hurricane disaster kits in 8 counties, including Broward and Miami-Dade.
6: We've chosen underserved communities because everything is expensive right now, and we're trying to help offset the cost.
5: More than 3,000 pallets of critical supplies are stored and ready to deploy. They're giving out disaster kits to anyone in need in 8 counties, including Miami-Dade and Broward. With school letting out this month for many, a sleep specialist is weighing in on how to handle bedtime for children. Dr. Brian Chan with the Cleveland Clinic says if a child is involved in sports and activities, it's best to keep a consistent bedtime schedule. But if the child doesn't have as much going on this summer, it's okay to be more flexible.
7: Kids at different stages of their life may go to bed and wake up naturally at different times. Younger kids generally wake up earlier. Older kids, teenagers, generally sleep in later. Do they need a schedule? That really depends on what they have going on in the summertime.
5: He emphasizes it's still important children get their recommended hours of sleep, which varies by age. He recommends using blackout curtains if a child has trouble falling asleep because it's light out later in the summer. Big 30 has been granted pretrial release in the Gucci Mane robbery and kidnapping case after being initially deemed a flight risk and held without bond. A judge reversed the ruling, citing the government failed to establish Big 30 as a flight risk. The rapper was initially granted a $100,000 bond, but federal prosecutors argued he should be held until trial due to a pending record label deal that could enable him to flee. Big 30, along with Pooh Shiesty's dad and others, face charges related to the kidnapping and robbery of Gucci Mane in January. The trial date is set for January 6th. The National Black Church Initiative, NBCI, announced its support for expanding research capacity at historically black colleges and universities, following Howard University's expected Research One designation. NBCI and the American Clinical Health Disparities Commission are exploring collaborations with HBCUs to enhance faith-based participation in clinical research. Howard University is poised to be the first HBCU to receive an R1 designation, potentially increasing research funding and faculty recruitment opportunities. The revised Carnegie classification system may allow more HBCUs to pursue R1 status by emphasizing doctoral degrees in any field and research expenditures. Efforts to strengthen the research infrastructure at HBCUs, including Howard University's leadership and the university-affiliated research center, aim to advance research initiatives and address disparities in healthcare. President Trump is dismissing public frustration over the expensive price tag for NBA Finals tickets. The cheapest tickets to Game 3 of the NBA Finals are going for more than $8,000 on secondary ticket markets, sparking complaints about the rising price of attending games in person. Trump is slated to attend that game, which will be played at Madison Square Garden. And for those who can't afford to go, he told reporters they can watch it on TV. According to the president, it's sort of semi-free to watch it on television, and that's the way life goes. I'm Kevin Brown on your home for Black News First, the Black Information Network.

0: major crush on her, and she was already seeing someone, so she felt it was best if she declined the record.
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0: I'm Bill Black with another Bet You Didn't Know music fact on the Black Information Network.
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4: I'm Mike Stevens on your home for Black News First, the Black Information Network. There's a renewed focus in an unsolved 1999 homicide in Atlanta. African-American Elandra Royal was just 5 years old when her mother was shot to death.
5: One night she's there, smiling, laughing, and being your mom. And the next morning she's gone. Along the way, I heard countless stories from people who knew and loved her. They spoke of her kindness, her warmth, and the love she gave to those around her.
4: Well, now that woman, the daughter, is an Atlanta police officer and still looking for answers.
5: You can help others, but when you can't get the answers for yourself, it really hurts. So that's why it's so important to me, because I want the justice.
4: The suspect was known to be a mechanic at the time of the murder. So when someone loses everything, that's when community can mean the most. Rayvon Bagley had just come home from work recently when he smelled smoke and escaped with only the clothes he was wearing.
6: My brother, he works overnight. He literally walked in the door, had his keys, put his keys and wallet down, went to the restroom, and maybe within like 3 or 4 minutes, he said he started smelling a particular type of smell of smoke.
4: The brother tells Wavy News 10 Television Rayvon lost personal belongings and irreplaceable photos of their late older brother.
6: Ray don't ask anybody for anything. He won't even ask you for a penny. That's the type of person he is. I really can't imagine what he's going through. I try to give him as much encouragement as I can. But, you know, during the situation, in my mind, how much encouragement can you give when you've lost everything?
4: A GoFundMe has been set up to help him recover, and he says the family's also accepting care packages. A black man accused of trying to board an airplane at Sacramento International Airport with an explosive and 5 cell phones has been charged. Kimani Asayande Jones is charged with unlawfully possessing explosive materials in an airport. The 49-year-old was arrested after investigators say he tried to get on an American Airlines flight to Charlotte. TSA agents then looked inside his backpack and allegedly found a knife, other bladed weapons, zip ties, a butane torch lighter, and a homemade explosive device. And the city of Chicago is partnering with YMCA to launch a new summer program for teenagers. The Get Summer Program will provide young people, many of them black, ages 12 to 18, with free memberships at 7 YMCA locations across the city. The program will run from June 8th through the end of August. It aims to expand access to safe, welcoming spaces where young people can stay active, build community, and forge lasting connections throughout the summer. For more stories of interest to the black community, log on to BINnews.com. You can also check us out on all social media platforms. I'm Mike Stevens on your home for Black News First, the Black Information Network.
7: 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It's more than just menus. It's a movement.
8: And so we really want to create something that was more all-inclusive to the creative things we were seeing happening in the food scene.
7: That's one of the three founders, Fallon Farrell.
8: As we've grown through the years, we've literally watched businesses start off as like a pop-up food tent and now having like 2 or 3 locations.
7: From soul food kitchens to hidden gem caterers, Black Restaurant Week shines a light where it's long been missing. It's helped generate tens of millions of dollars for Black-owned businesses, keeping legacies alive and creating new ones. And it's part of Black history still being written every time a diner takes that first bite. I'm Esther Dillard for the Black Information Network.
9: The International African American Museum, Charleston, South Carolina. 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

0: 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I'm Charlamagne Tha God, host of the world's most dangerous morning show, The Breakfast Club. And my history lives here.
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2: Coco Gauff became one of the youngest American female players to win a major at the age of 19. However, tennis icon Serena Williams holds the distinction of being the youngest female player to date. She won her first U.S. Open at the age of 17. I'm Morgan Wood, and that's another BIN fun fact.
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3: Happens here.
5: The Justice Department is investigating Arizona State University's DEI practices. The DOJ will review whether the university's policies led to illegal discrimination.
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6: Minnesota Republicans are under fire after recently holding a moment of silence for George Floyd's murderer, Derek Chauvin.
3: It's the Black Information Network.
7: BIN News This Hour, I'm Andrea Coleman. Coming up, an official cause of death has been released for a Black influencer who died earlier this year. A jury finds a doctor in hospital were negligent in the death of a trailblazing Black actor. Plus,
8: all we want as a Black and brown community is justice. No, but where do we go to get that?
7: Convictions have been overturned and a new trial ordered in the case involving the death of Elijah McClain. Now, Amber, we understand a cause of death has been determined in the case of influencer Ashley Janae. What can you tell us about that?
9: Well, Andrea, Tanzanian authorities have officially ruled the 31-year-old Black content creator died by suicide. Janae, whose real name was Ashley Robinson, died on April 9th while on a trip to Africa with her fiancé. Robinson reportedly died at a hospital after being found unconscious in her villa following her birthday celebration and marriage proposal from her boyfriend. Meanwhile, we are hearing from Robinson's fiancé, Joe McCann, who, after her death, talked to police as a witness but was not considered a suspect. McCann has released a statement expressing his continued love for Robinson and his grief over her passing. Andrea?
7: Thank you, Amber. A New Mexico hospital is being ordered to pay the family of Star Trek star Nichelle Nichols $13 million after being found negligent in her death. Gila Regional Medical Center in Silver City determined Nichols died in July of 22 from heart failure, but the family sued 3 years later, claiming doctors failed to diagnose and treat her before her death. Nichols played Lieutenant Uhura in the original Star Trek television series in the 1960s. Friends and supporters of Elijah McClain are voicing frustration. This after two former Colorado paramedics convicted of criminally negligent homicide in McClain's death will get a new trial. Community activists who have followed the case for years are trying to understand the decision.
8: I hope that when that new trial happens, that those paramedics get what they deserve, and I hope the community gets justice.
7: The Colorado Court of Appeals reversed their convictions yesterday. McClain, who is Black, was walking home in Aurora in 2019 when he was confronted by police and forcibly restrained him after receiving a suspicious person call. Paramedics Jeremy Cooper and Peter Kachuniak injected McClain with the sedative ketamine and he went into cardiac arrest. McClain died 3 days later. They were convicted on charges of criminally negligent homicide in 2023, but the Court of Appeals says the jury needed additional information. We wrap the week spotlighting a beautiful story of Black genius and creativity. Black Seattle, Washington 12th grader Kamira Johnson is this year's winner of the Doodle for Google contest. The theme of this year's contest was My Superpower Is, to which Johnson responded with a beautiful drawing highlighting Black hair. Yesterday on the Today Show, she spoke of the impact she hopes her drawing will make.
10: I think the dream with everything that I make, and especially for work that I make that's centered around my culture, is for a little Black girl who was once like me to look at this and feel inspired. Or really for anybody to look at this and feel inspired to live in their own skin, express themselves, and be who they are.
7: Along with bragging rights, Johnson will also receive a $55,000 scholarship and a $50,000 prize for her school. This is BIN News This Hour. 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I'm Andrea Coleman on the Black Information Network, home of Black News First.
11: Here's what's trending this hour. Still no deal with Iran, and President Trump says it's because negotiators are, quote, too proud. The trial for Black Texas high schooler Carmelo Anthony continues this weekend. 19-year-old Anthony is accused of stabbing 17-year-old Austin Metcalf with a pocket knife about seating during a track meet 2 years ago. And the state of North Carolina is announcing the start of a new internship program for college students. I'm Esther Dillard, and that's what's trending.
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6: The Cleveland Browns are welcoming their latest addition to the practice field. Jared Verse joined the team for the first time following a trade from the Los Angeles Rams. The edge rusher said he is not trying to fill Myles Garrett's shoes, who went to L.A. and a blockbuster deal.
12: Shedeur Sanders to Harold Fannin, a gain of 25.
6: Head coach Todd Monken said he's looking forward to an upcoming meeting with Deion Sanders, the father of Shedeur Sanders, who is battling for Cleveland's starting quarterback job.
13: Comes in averaging over 21 points per game.
6: Victor Wembanyama and the Spurs are locked in a heated battle with Jalen Brunson's Knicks.
14: David versus Goliath? Who's David? The Knicks?
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15: Wemby will be the youngest player to win the NBA championship, am I right? Big Body Brunson? If he leads this Knicks team to win the NBA championship?
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17: We're learning attorneys representing a South Carolina Black family who lost a family member in a shooting incident at a convenience store is pursuing a civil lawsuit. This suit comes after a recent verdict in the murder trial of 14-year-old Cyrus Carmack Belton.
18: State of South Carolina, County of Richland versus Chike Rick Chow. We, the jury, unanimously find the defendant, Chike Rick Chow, as to the charge of murder, not guilty.
17: The family of Cyrus expressed shock as Chike Rick Chow was found not guilty in the fatal shooting trial of the 14-year-old. The family, now connecting their loss to what they say are broader issues of violence and injustice, community members gathered to protest the verdict, expressing disbelief and disappointment in the outcome of the case.
16: Our next story is out of Denver, Colorado. Two former Colorado paramedics convicted of criminally negligent homicide in the death of Elijah McClain are getting a new trial. The Colorado Court of Appeals reversed their convictions. McClain, who is Black, was walking home in Aurora in 2019 when he was confronted by police. In response to a suspicion person call, he was forcibly restrained. Paramedics Jeremy Cooper and Peter Kachuniak injected McClain with a sedative ketamine, and he went into cardiac arrest. McClain died 3 days later. They were convicted of criminally negligent homicide in 2023, but the Court of Appeals says the jury needed additional information. Now to another court case, this one out of Philadelphia, Pennsylvania. That's where a former bouncer has been convicted of manslaughter and not the more serious charge of third-degree murder.
19: A jury found Kenneth Frye, who was Black, guilty of involuntary manslaughter in connection to the death of Eric Pope. Prosecutors said Frye, who worked as a bouncer at a lounge, was contracted through a private security company. Frye approached Pope and punched him in the face, knocking him unconscious. According to NBC 10, Pope was taken to the hospital for treatment and died from blunt force impact injuries to the head. The third-degree murder charge was reinstated in August of 2024. Frye's sentencing date has been set for late next month. I'm Mike Stevens on the Black Information Network.
17: News now on the NBA's investigation into the Los Angeles Clippers and star forward Kawhi Leonard. That investigation is said to be wrapping up. Recently, NBA Commissioner Adam Silver announced the independent investigation would be completed soon. A report claims Clippers owner Steve Ballmer tried to evade the NBA salary cap by having Leonard, who is Black, sign an allegedly fraudulent $28 million endorsement deal with Aspiration Partners Incorporated. And finally, Juneteenth celebrations at Chavis Park will get underway on June 19th. Communities in eastern North Carolina are gearing up to celebrate Juneteenth with festivals and family activities honoring African-American freedom and culture. The city of Washington will host the Juneteenth Freedom Festival at BB Memorial Park June 19th. I'm Mike Moore, along with Nicole Deal, on your home for 24/7 News, the Black Information Network.
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25: Well, Jeezy is putting his story front and center in a powerful new way. The Atlanta rapper recently hosted a special screening for his Legend of the Snowman Against All Odds interview with Don Lemon, giving fans an inside look at his journey and legacy. The event featured the full conversation, highlighting Jeezy's career, personal growth, and evolution beyond music. While Don Lemon wasn't in attendance, he did share a video message praising Jeezy's impact on hip-hop culture. And Memphis rapper Big 30 has been granted pretrial release in the high-profile kidnapping and robbery case tied to Gucci Mane. A judge reversed an earlier decision that kept him behind bars, ruling that prosecutors failed to prove he was a flight risk or a danger to the community. Big 30, whose real name is Rodney Wright Jr., is one of nine defendants accused of a January incident at a Dallas recording studio where investigators say Gucci Mane was robbed and forced to sign paperwork at gunpoint. He and the other defendants have pleaded not guilty, and the case is now headed toward trial, scheduled for early July. With the latest in entertainment at 17 and 47 minutes past each hour, I'm Bree Wood on the Black Information Network, your home for Black news first.
26: I'm Bill Black with another Bet You Didn't Know music fact. So I just got through reading Mariah Carey's book, The Meaning of Mariah Carey, and in it, she talks about her and Derek Jeter had a brief fling from 97 to 1998 towards the end of her marriage to Tommy Mottola. She also revealed that Derek was the inspiration for this song.

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4: Two black men are being hunted by the FBI after escaping from a North Carolina jail. Authorities say 33-year-old Michael Miles and 21-year-old LaShawn Knoll are armed and dangerous. They went missing from the Vance County Jail around 2 p.m. on June 3rd.
5: Weekend is be advised of a jailbreak run of inmates from Vance County. It's going to be two black males heading towards the apartment on Young Street.
4: According to NBC News, the escape is raising questions about security issues at the jail, including reports of malfunctioning cell doors and inadequate supervision.
3: In predominantly Black Detroit, Michigan, some residents say trash has been sitting at the curb for nearly a week. Priority Waste is apologizing for the trashy situation and vowing to get things back on track. But in the meantime, Black residents like Dakovan Lynch says it stinks.
6: Like right now, the weather is heating up, so we can smell the trash from everybody. You know, like it smells horrible.
3: Priority Waste has been dealing with staffing issues and not enough trucks, but now the company says they are purchasing 198 rental trucks and training 28 new employees. President Donald Trump says California is taking too long to count ballots from the state's recent primary election.
7: I mean, they spend all that money on the machines, the big voting machines. They think it's going to be 7 or 8 days before we know who won the election.
3: In a post on Truth Social, Trump claims the Democrats are trying to steal the election and attacked what he calls very late and massive numbers of mail-in ballots.
4: And finally, Boston police are searching for a white man caught on video, allegedly trying to start a fire at the Museum of African American History, which is the oldest surviving black church building in the country. Investigators say the man took a box of Juneteenth materials off the porch and tried to set them on fire in an alley. Black Museum CEO Dr. Noel Trent called the act disturbing and deliberate, noting that the 200-year-old structure is vulnerable. I'm Nicole Deal, along with Mike Moore, on your home for Black News First, the Black Information Network. Your Washington Roundup is next.
3: President Trump is pushing for incoming acting director of National Intelligence Bill Pulte to start the process of cutting employees from the office. According to reports from the Wall Street Journal, Trump said the firings would be part of a shakeup to the U.S. intelligence community. Pulte was tapped to replace outgoing DNI Tulsi Gabbard, and he'll be responsible for overseeing 18 U.S. intelligence agencies, including the CIA and the National Security Agency. The Justice Department's Judgment Fund may provide an alternative route for January 6th rioters to be paid. It comes while the proposed anti-weaponization fund is stalled. The judgment fund is money allotted by the DOJ to settle legal claims made against the government. Under existing procedures, potential payout recipients would file formal claims or lawsuits against the government. However, critics have long cautioned that the judgment fund could be abused. And that's your Washington Roundup. I'm Mike Moore on your home for 24/7 News, the Black Information Network.
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8: Released in 1995, Ngozi Onwuara's Welcome to the Terror Dome was the first theatrically distributed British feature film directed by a black woman. Inspired by Public Enemy's song of the same name, the movie is part Afrofuturism, part political cinema, part Greek tragedy. Welcome to the Terror Dome is set in the past and the future, from enslaved people on a beach to the McBride family trying to navigate life in a state-sanctioned slum, where all blacks are forced to live and where police brutalize inhabitants while ensuring all guns and drugs stay in the Terror Dome. Onwuara's unflinching and unapologetic view of race relations and how little has changed was out of step with the 90s movie establishment. Variety called it a low-budget spitball of militant black grandstanding. But made on a shoestring budget over the course of 3 years, Welcome to the Terror Dome is now seen as a grainy, gritty, angry, and not totally inaccurate commentary that was a quarter of a century ahead of its time, making it another essential black film. I'm Wesson Tishome for the Black Information Network.
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4: The finance world is buzzing over a launch so big that it makes every other IPO look small. SpaceX is officially transitioning into a publicly traded company, opening to the public markets on June 12th. There will be 555 million shares being offered, and investors are scrambling to figure out how to get in on the action. The SpaceX IPO could become the largest stock debut in history. According to Yahoo Finance, the company plans to list on the NASDAQ under the ticker SPCX. Elon Musk has decided against the traditional price range approach. Instead, the company is going for a fixed $135 share price, aiming to raise $75 billion. And that is a staggering $1.75 trillion valuation. If you want to get in, you will have to go through one of the five brokerages offering access: Schwab, E-Trade, Fidelity, Robinhood, and SoFi. And each one has its own rules. Money news at 24 and 54 minutes past each hour. I'm Nicole Deal on your home for Black News First, the Black Information Network.
9: I'm Esther Dillard with BIN News Now. Two former Colorado paramedics convicted of criminally negligent homicide in the death of Elijah McClain will get a new trial. Black advocate Midian Schaffner, who's close to the family, says this appears to be a miscarriage of justice.
10: I don't know why we are asking this family to relive that pain.
9: McClain, who is Black, was walking home in Aurora in 2019 when he was confronted by police and forcibly restrained. Paramedics Jeremy Cooper and Peter Jakuniak injected McClain with a sedative, ketamine, and he went into cardiac arrest. McClain died 3 days later. The National Park Service is removing quotes about slavery from the Bunker Hill Monument in Boston, Massachusetts. Officials call the move a routine exhibit refresh, while critics call it censorship. And the new Obama Presidential Center welcomed some of its first visitors this week ahead of the grand opening on June 19th. Get BIN News Now on demand 24/7 on the iHeartRadio app.
11: I'm Kevin Brown on your home for 24/7 News, the Black Information Network. Students in South Florida don't have to wake up to attend school as the academic year is over in major counties. But SouthShare CEO Stephen Shelley says it's a scary time for students who rely on schools for their meals.
12: When they're out of school, they don't eat. They definitely don't get three meals a day. Some of them don't even get one meal a day.
11: He says there are 900,000 kids in Florida who rely on summer programs, food drives, and distribution events. He says inflation and sky-high gas prices have taken a toll on many families struggling to make ends meet this summer. Black students make up 27% of the student population in South Florida's major public school districts, Miami-Dade, Broward County, and Palm Beach County.
12: So in Miami-Dade County, you have nearly 50% of households in Miami-Dade County are considered ALIS, meaning that they're not able to afford all their expenses in any one given time period or during that month.
11: Shelley says it's a stressful time for those who rely on schools for breakfast and lunch, especially with sky-high gas prices and inflation.
12: As some of these fuel prices start to trickle down to the broader price points, you know, that food continues to climb, as well as other household staples will also continue to climb going forward.
11: President Trump is a New Yorker and is cheering for the Knicks to win the NBA championship. But when asked about the matchup with the San Antonio Spurs,
7: how do you guard this guy? 7'5" and he's got a great shot, right?
11: It was all about all-star Victor Wembanyama. Former NBA player Derek Coleman has declined his introduction into the Mobile Sports Hall of Fame in protest of Alabama's redistricting efforts. Coleman stated that the fight for voting rights and political representation remains under attack, with federal courts striking down maps designed to discriminate against Black voters. Alabama's congressional map was found to unlawfully dilute Black voting strength, leading to a court order banning redistricting until 2030. Despite the Supreme Court's decision to gut the Voting Rights Act, Alabama continues to push forward a racially gerrymandered map, prompting Coleman's decision to boycott the induction ceremony. Coleman's activism highlights the ongoing challenges faced by Black voters in the South and the importance of speaking out against efforts to disenfranchise marginalized communities. A former white officer with the Eugene Police Department in Oregon resigned after body camera footage surfaced showing him using racist and offensive language during a protest against federal immigration enforcement.

0: on two counts of domestic violence and one count of criminal mischief. Cooper, a player for the Denver Broncos for the past 5 years, was selected in the seventh round of the 2021 NFL Draft after playing at Ohio State University. I'm Kevin Brown on your home for Black News First, the Black Information Network.
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0: I'm Mike Stevens on your home for Black News First, the Black Information Network. The BIN has been reporting for years on how difficult it can be for the many Black riders of public transportation around the country. That's for safety reasons, poor service, and the cost. Well, in Memphis, bus riders are calling for major changes at the Memphis Area Transit Authority. According to Fox 13 Television, the service is being called horrible.
4: And we out here waiting 2 or 3 hours on bus. We don't, just unacceptable. We need better transit here in the city of Memphis.
0: Riders tell that city's Black mayor, MATA, which is the name of the transit agency, has not done well for customers.
5: MATA just recently made some service adjustments, changes. We called those service adjustments cuts in disguise because there were cuts in certain bus routes. There were cuts in frequencies. People are now taking a little bit longer to get back and forth to their destination.
0: The mayor tells riders he'll be proactive on the issue. He plans to ride a MATA bus in the near future to hear from riders firsthand. Meanwhile, the Black mayor of Cleveland says he's trying to revitalize three underserved neighborhoods. According to WKYC Television, the Housing Innovation District Initiative is focused on approximately 1,500 acres across several Black neighborhoods. The city wants to create more housing and business opportunities.
6: In the last decade, guess how many new homes have been privately built in those neighborhoods? Anybody want to guess? Two. And with the Housing Innovation District, we now have an industrial jobs policy with a housing policy to really restore wealth creation and economic opportunity.
0: African-American Cleveland Mayor Justin Bibb is calling the initiative historically significant. Other largely Black cities around the country have also been ignored for years. President Biden, when he was in office, is credited with allocating funds to try and build many of our communities back up. Well, if you see something, say something. That's the motto of various law enforcement agencies, and doing so is believed to have been a big help in mostly Black Birmingham. A shooting left at least three people hurt. They could have been dead. This is a Black spokesman for the Birmingham Police Department speaking to reporters.
7: We do want to point out that we're so grateful for our community members that called this in when we heard multiple gunshots fired, because there are not any shot spotters in this area. So our community members, they stepped in big. They made the call so that our officers can get dispatched to this area to see what was going on.
0: Several arrests were made thanks to the calls to 911 and the quick response by police. And in Illinois, a state lawmaker has launched the 2026 Summer Reading Program for students in kindergarten through fifth grade. Participants are encouraged to read 8 or more books before August 14th, with books over 150 words counting as 2 books. Those who complete the program will get a certificate and a voucher for free ice cream. It's a reminder of how important it is for young Black boys and girls to read, read often, and read well. I'm Mike Stevens on your home for Black News First, the Black Information Network. For over 50 years, SEO has been an innovator in youth education, mentorship, and positive peer pressure. Tap into and support the potential of newfound greatness at SEO.

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18: The people who go abroad to represent the United States of America should look like the United States of America.
16: Whatever happens next.
0: As hurricane season begins, concerns are growing about black communities, compounded by changes within FEMA. It's on the Black Information Network.
19: BIN News This Hour, I'm Andrea Coleman. Coming up, an official cause of death has been released for a black influencer who died earlier this year. A jury finds a doctor in hospital were negligent in the death of a trailblazing black actor. Plus,
20: all we want as a black and brown community is justice. No, but where do we go to get that?
19: Convictions have been overturned and a new trial ordered in the case involving the death of Elijah McClain. Now, Amber, we understand a cause of death has been determined in the case of influencer Ashley Janae. What can you tell us about that?
21: Well, Andrea, Tanzanian authorities have officially ruled the 31-year-old black content creator died by suicide. Janae, whose real name was Ashley Robinson, died on April 9th while on a trip to Africa with her fiancé. Robinson reportedly died at a hospital after being found unconscious in her villa following her birthday celebration and marriage proposal from her boyfriend. Meanwhile, we are hearing from Robinson's fiancé, Joe McCann, who, after her death, talked to police as a witness but was not considered a suspect. McCann has released a statement expressing his continued love for Robinson and his grief over her passing. Andrea?
19: Thank you, Amber. A New Mexico hospital is being ordered to pay the family of Star Trek star Nichelle Nichols $13 million after being found negligent in her death. Gila Regional Medical Center in Silver City determined Nichols died in July of 22 from heart failure, but the family sued 3 years later, claiming doctors failed to diagnose and treat her before her death. Nichols played Lieutenant Uhura in the original Star Trek television series in the 1960s. Friends and supporters of Elijah McClain are voicing frustration. This after two former Colorado paramedics convicted of criminally negligent homicide in McClain's death will get a new trial. Community activists who have followed the case for years are trying to understand the decision.
20: I hope that when that new trial happens, that those paramedics get what they deserve, and I hope the community gets justice.
19: The Colorado Court of Appeals reversed their convictions yesterday. McLean, who is black, was walking home in Aurora in 2019 when he was confronted by police and forcibly restrained him after receiving a suspicious person call. Paramedics Jeremy Cooper and Peter Kachuniak injected McLean with the sedative ketamine and he went into cardiac arrest. McLean died 3 days later. They were convicted on charges of criminally negligent homicide in 2023, but the Court of Appeals says the jury needed additional information. We wrap the week spotlighting a beautiful story of black genius and creativity. Black Seattle, Washington 12th grader Kamira Johnson is this year's winner of the Doodle for Google contest. The theme of this year's contest was My Superpower Is, to which Johnson responded with a beautiful drawing highlighting black hair. Yesterday on the Today Show, she spoke of the impact she hopes her drawing will make.
2: I think the dream with everything that I make, and especially for work that I make that centers around my culture, is for a little black girl who was once like me to look at this and feel inspired. Or really for anybody to look at this and feel inspired to live in their own skin, express themselves, and be who they are.
19: Along with bragging rights, Johnson will also receive a $55,000 scholarship and a $50,000 prize for her school. This is BIN News This Hour. 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I'm Andrea Coleman on the Black Information Network, home of Black News First.
21: Here's what's trending this hour. Two former Colorado paramedics convicted of criminally negligent homicide in the death of Elijah McLean will get a new trial. Black advocate Midian Schaffner, who's close to the family, says this appears to be a miscarriage of justice. The National Park Service is removing quotes about slavery from the Bunker Hill Monument in Boston, Massachusetts. And the new Obama Presidential Center welcomed some of its first visitors this week ahead of the grand opening on June 19th. I'm Esther Dillard, and that's what's trending.
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22: I'm Ree Harris, in for Morgan Wood. The first Gospel Music Award show in the country is honoring gospel artists, writers, and producers. The Stella Awards is now in its 41st year. The Johnson C. Smith University Choir is nominated for a Stella Award in the category of HBCU Choir of the Year. Take a listen.

0: Johnson C. Smith University Choir has a lot of competition for the prestigious Stellar Award, including other nominees for HBCU's Choir of the Year. The competition includes the Texas College Choir, the Southern University Gospel Choir, and the Claflin University Concert Choir. With the latest in HBCU news, I'm Ree Harris, in for Morgan Wood, on your home for Black News First, the Black Information Network.
1: 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Number 3, In Your Eyes.

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1: The opinions, beliefs, and viewpoints expressed in this commentary are those of the author and do not necessarily represent those of BIN and its founding partners and employees.
2: The Congressional Black Caucus stopped being about Black America a long time ago. I'm James T. Harris, and I have something to say. The Congressional Black Caucus loves to present itself as the official voice of Black America, but apparently, only certain Black voices are allowed to speak. Because if you're a Black conservative, if you believe in school choice, if you believe in free markets, strong families, faith, personal responsibility, or independent thinking, suddenly you're not welcome at the table. Just ask Burgess Owens, Byron Donalds, Wesley Hunt, or John James. Black men elected by Americans, sent to Congress by voters, yet shut out by a caucus that claims to exist for Black representation. Why? Because the CBC isn't really a Black caucus anymore. It's a Democrat enforcement arm wearing Black skin as a uniform. Think about this. Some of those same members refused to support honoring Frederick Douglass by renaming the Capitol Press Gallery after him. Why? Maybe because Douglass was a Republican. That's the dirty little secret they never want discussed out loud. The modern Democrat machine cannot survive if Black Americans start connecting our history of faith, entrepreneurship, self-reliance, and family structure to conservative principles. That's why they oppose school choice while Black kids get trapped in failing schools. That's why they promote grievance instead of growth. That's why they panic when Black Americans think independently. And now they're even encouraging young Black athletes to boycott Southern universities, willing to gamble with the futures of young men just to score political points. That's not leadership. That's exploitation. The Congressional Black Caucus doesn't fear racism nearly as much as it fears independent Black thought. Because once Black Americans stop voting emotionally and start voting based on outcomes, the political plantation starts losing workers. I'm James T. Harris for the Black Information Network.
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4: We begin in Warren, Michigan, just outside of Detroit. Residents there say they've had their trash sitting at the curb for several days. And Ayanna Nichols says her trash hasn't been picked up all week.
6: It looks terrible. It's an eyesore, to be perfectly honest.
4: Priority Waste says they're purchasing 198 trucks, adding 91 automated side load trucks, improving call centers, and training 28 more drivers and crews. They say they expect to be completely caught up soon.
5: This next story is out of Cecil County, Maryland. A trial is underway there for a Black mother accused of killing her 3-year-old child. Darian Randall is accused of assault and child abuse.
7: Investigators testified in court. They found the body of 3-year-old Nola Dinkins in a suitcase. Randall's boyfriend, Cedric Britton, is also facing charges in connection with the child's death. According to charging documents, police responded to a false kidnapping report that the child had been taken at gunpoint. Detectives said Randall later told them she went too far in disciplining the child. She added she hit the 3-year-old 15 to 20 times with a belt. She also told detectives she called her boyfriend, Cedric Britton, after realizing the child was dead. She said he then proceeded putting the child in the suitcase. I'm Andrea Coleman on the Black Information Network.
5: In South Carolina, a Black high school senior who completed his studies and credits required for graduation has been denied the chance to walk at the graduation ceremony.
8: I'm an 18-year-old kid that just want to walk the stage like everybody else. I don't understand why I would be singled out from everybody else to walk the stage. Everybody has problems. Everybody does things. Everybody's not perfect, man.
5: Kalen Ferguson and his family were recently informed that he would not be walking at Succotease High School's graduation less than a week before the ceremony. Ferguson admits to being placed at Sora Academy in December due to a disciplinary action. This came after an email exchange between him and a teacher.
4: We've learned the latest death toll of a mass shooting in Birmingham, Alabama stands at 2. WBRC is reporting 5 others have been injured. The deceased are a man and a woman who were gunned down during a large gathering in the Sandusky neighborhood. Cops answered the call of several shots being fired. When they arrived on scene, they found at least 7 people suffering from gunshot wounds. Investigators recovered more than 30 shell casings from the crime scene. No arrests have been announced. Birmingham is a predominantly Black populated city. And finally, meet Dr. Issa Oluwadare, a Black speaker, strategist, professor, and community advocate. She's completed the New Jersey Partners in Policymaking Program, enhancing her community to disability advocacy and community transformation. Oluwadare says she draws from personal experiences advocating for family members with disabilities. For more international, national, state, and local news impacting the Black community, listen to the Black Information Network on the iHeartRadio app or log on to BINnews.com. I'm Mike Moore, along with Nicole Deal, on your home for 24/7 News, the Black Information Network.
9: If you want to know,
10: the World Health Organization is confirming 43 deaths. Officials say the latest Ebola strain is severe and often deadly with no approved treatment or vaccine yet.
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11: In Orange County, California, healthcare officials have decided not to renew a state grant which funds a program that supports pregnant Black women.
9: What happens next?
12: Google is requesting approval from the federal government to release up to 32 million mosquitoes as part of its debug program.
3: Happens here. 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
5: A Black Texas teenager is on trial for murder after stabbing another teen at a high school track meet last year. Anthony is accused of stabbing Austin Metcalf in the chest with a pocket knife during an argument. Metcalf is white. Racial tensions surrounding the case are brutal, especially after no Black jurors were selected.
13: We are tired. We're saying enough is enough. Not one Black.
5: The defense says Anthony acted in self-defense. He could face life in prison if convicted.
4: A Black 81-year-old homeowner in predominantly Black New Orleans, Louisiana, who is also a cancer patient, is fighting for her life and fighting with the Sewage and Water Board. Edith Montgomery says a crew damaged her fence while repairing a leak, but now it's turned into a cover-up.
14: When they knocked it in, they didn't come and tell me immediately. They moved the machine away out of sight. I was really upset.
4: According to Fox 8 News, the board is denying responsibility. She says the process has been exhausting and unfair, especially given her health. In a 52-47 vote, Senate Republicans have passed a $70 billion bill to fund ICE through the remainder of President Trump's term. The new bill includes about $38 billion for ICE, about $22 billion for the Border Patrol, and $5 billion for the Department of Homeland Security. The Senate voted through the night on multiple amendments to the bill and an 18-hour-long votorama.
5: And finally, meet the Jasper brothers. They are Black identical twin physicians. Travis and Traven have come full circle, returning to Richmond, Virginia to lead the emergency department at Chippenham Hospital. It just happens to be the same community where they were born, raised, and once served as co-high school valedictorians. Now at 56, the brothers are stepping into their new roles as co-medical directors. Congratulations times two to the Jasper brothers. I'm Nicole Deal, along with Mike Moore, on your home for Black News First, the Black Information Network. Your healthy minute is next.
15: 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I'm Mike Island on the Black Information Network.

0: nurses used their lunch break to protest discrimination at Charleston's Medical College Hospital. The 12 workers are accused of leaving their patients and are fired. The next day, over 60 African-American hospital employees walk off the job and start a strike against the hospital. On April 25th, Governor McNair calls up 1,000 state troopers and National Guardsmen, orders a 9 p.m. curfew, and declares a state of emergency. Coretta Scott King addresses the Emmanuel African Methodist Episcopal Church on April 30th.
1: In our nation, the black working woman is perhaps the most discriminated against.
0: The governor responds with armored personnel carriers and soldiers brandishing bayonets. The black community boycotts Charleston businesses. Some report revenue reductions of as much as 50%. The hospital is eventually charged with 37 instances of civil rights violations by the federal government, who threatened to cut off $12 million in funding. And on June 27th, 1969, hospital president McCord yields. I'm Wesson Tishome for the Black Information Network.
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3: Columbus's BIN. 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
4: I'm Esther Dillard with BIN News Now. Black Florida Congressman Byron Donalds is joining forces with Democratic Congressman Jared Moskowitz in a PSA announcement to help Florida families prepare for severe storms.
5: Businesses should have a plan to protect employees, communicate quickly, and secure their property before a storm hits.
4: They advise Florida residents to download the FEMA app for real-time weather alerts and nearby shelter locations. The former Secretary of Health and Human Services from the Biden administration could be the next governor of California. Democrat Javier Becerra on Friday collected enough primary votes to advance to the November election. Thousands of votes still needed to be counted as Republican Steve Hilton and Democrat Tom Steyer compete for the second spot on the November ballot. And St. Louis, Missouri has been awarded the 2028 U.S. Olympic Trials Marathon. Get BIN News Now on demand 24/7 on the iHeartRadio app.
6: I'm Vanessa Tyler on the Black Information Network, your home for Black News First. L.A. police expose a gang. They wear blue, but they're not the Crips. They're the cops. An L.A. Internal Affairs report says a specialized police unit in the San Fernando Valley betrayed the badge. The report says there was a rampant culture of misconduct. A look back to 2023, officers used dozens of improper traffic stops and turned off their body cams so superiors wouldn't see it. Then there was the gun hunting competition between them. Whoever seized the most guns took a picture with a championship belt. If you already thought food costs too much, a very rare suspected case of the New World screwworm has been detected in cattle in South Texas. And if it spreads, that could be a problem for the price of the beef burgers and steaks you're planning for the grill. This case would be only the third time ever the screwworm has appeared in the United States. The last time was decades ago. Agriculture Secretary Brooke Rollins says officials will combat this by releasing millions of sterile flies in a targeted area on a Texas ranch to eradicate the screwworms.
7: This pest does not cause any sort of a food safety issue. It is not a disease, but simply an insect that feeds on living tissues. Once removed and cleaned, animals treated early enough, including the calf that we're talking about, the eight-week-old bovine, that calf and those animals, if they're treated early enough, will recover and are safe to enter the food supply system.
6: Donald Trump the Builder is still not done. The Lincoln Memorial is next on his makeover agenda. This plan is to add the Trump Promenade, providing a pedestrian access between the monument and the Potomac River. This, of course, first started when critics say he destroyed the White House for his massive ballroom. Getting pushback from veterans is his plan for the Trump triumphal 250-foot arch, which would block the view to Arlington Cemetery. Oh, and that UFC fighting cage arena, which he plopped on the White House lawn for America's 250 celebrations. Now he says he may never take it down. Trump is well known for sticking his name on things like the Kennedy Center, which a judge ordered his name be removed, the deadline to do so in a little more than a week. Senator John Ossoff says he knows why the president is doing all of this. The Georgia Democrat says Trump fears his legacy.
8: But see, Atlanta, he's doing these things now because no one will honor him when he's gone. For more in these stories and international, national, state, and local news impacting the Black community, listen to the Black Information Network on the iHeartRadio app or log on to BINnews.com. 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I'm Vanessa Tyler on the Black Information Network, your home for Black News First.
9: I'm Big Sue on the Black Information Network. George Washington Carver, an agricultural scientist, inventor, and educator at Tuskegee University, sought to revitalize southern soil that had been stripped by cotton, a nitrogen-depleting crop. He developed a crop rotation method that alternated the cotton with legumes like peanuts that fixed nitrogen and other edible crops such as corn. This method increased the soil's productive capacity and also gave southern farmers another crop to produce and sell besides cotton, thus diversifying the market. In addition to crop rotation, Dr. Carver promoted the practice of using compost to reintroduce nutrients and add organic matter to the soil. He showed that using compost for soil revitalization increased its productivity by 100-fold compared with previous common methods. Using compost to build soil is a critical practice in organic farming and gardening today. And that's a fact. I'm Big Sue on the Black Information Network.
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10: I'm Mike Stevens on your home for Black News First, the Black Information Network. The National Transportation Safety Board is heading to Dallas after that explosion and fire at an apartment complex that killed three people, two women and a child. African-American Jason Evans with Dallas Fire Rescue speaking to NBC 5 Television, getting choked up speaking about the victims.
11: There are a number of things that we are before we are first responders. And that is, excuse me, and that, you know, we're parents. And with school being let out and the possibilities regarding who might be in those apartments, you know, they really weigh on our heart.
10: Well, this happened in Oak Cliff, a largely Black community. Reports say a contractor was working in the building at the time and may have hit a gas line. Well, here's an update. President Trump says there are no plans to remove National Guard members from largely Black Washington, D.C. He says he wants them to stay on patrol there. In fact, officials say an additional 1,500 National Guard members are expected to be deployed to D.C. this summer. The extra security would be for events marking America's 250th birthday. The feds are continuing to investigate a deadly shooting involving FBI agents on Chicago's West Side. Black people saw what happened, correspondent Perry Williams reports.
12: This eyewitness says he saw a man approached by law enforcement.
13: He was just sitting in the car, and they tried to get in the car, and they couldn't get in the car. He came up through the sunroof and started spraying bullets, and they sprayed back at him.
12: The individual who was shot died at the scene. One report said the suspect was involved in a recent bank robbery. The shooting is under review by the FBI's inspection division.
10: Job cuts at federal agencies are hitting Black Virginia workers especially hard. Researchers say Black unemployment nationwide reached 7.6% early this year. But even worse, it's almost 10% in the largely Black D.C., Virginia, and Maryland region. The report says federal workforce reductions had a major impact on Black adults, especially Black women with college degrees, reversing recent gains in employment. And the University of Arizona program that began offering free swim lessons 3 years ago to Black kids with limited access to pools and swim instruction has expanded to now include teens and adults. The program, From Fear to Freedom, Dive into Opportunity, is a partnership between the African American Museum of Southern Arizona and U of A Aquatics. The expansion comes after many adults, especially in their 60s and 70s, started reaching out saying they never had a chance to learn how to swim. Organizers say this can be traced back to pre-Civil Rights Act segregation, when many African Americans were denied access to swimming pools. For more stories of interest to the Black community, log on to BINnews.com. You can also check us out on all social media platforms. I'm Mike Stevens on your home for Black News First, the Black Information Network.
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14: This is Layla Ali, undefeated world champion, Hall of Fame boxer, wellness advocate, and CEO of Layla Ali Lifestyle. My father, Muhammad Ali, was more than a champion in the ring. He was a global voice for courage, conviction, faith, and justice. The Muhammad Ali Center celebrates his life, his principles, and his willingness to stand for something bigger than himself, reminding us of the power of purpose. To learn more about

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5: Memphis always mattered, but now we are madder, M-A-D-D-E-R, because of what they did.
2: And equality.
6: A Louisiana federal court will review the state's newly redrawn congressional map. The hearing is set for June 17th.
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7: BIN News This Hour, I'm Andrea Coleman. Coming up, an official cause of death has been released for a Black influencer who died earlier this year. A jury finds a doctor and hospital were negligent in the death of a trailblazing Black actor. Plus,
8: all we want as a Black and brown community is justice. No, but where do we go to get that?
7: Convictions have been overturned and a new trial ordered in the case involving the death of Elijah McClain. Now, Amber, we understand a cause of death has been determined in the case of influencer Ashley Janae. What can you tell us about that?
9: Well, Andrea, Tanzanian authorities have officially ruled the 31-year-old Black content creator died by suicide. Janae, whose real name was Ashley Robinson, died on April 9th while on a trip to Africa with her fiancé. Robinson reportedly died at a hospital after being found unconscious in her villa following her birthday celebration and marriage proposal from her boyfriend. Meanwhile, we are hearing from Robinson's fiancé, Joe McCann, who, after her death, talked to police as a witness but was not considered a suspect. McCann has released a statement expressing his continued love for Robinson and his grief over her passing. Andrea?
7: Thank you, Amber. A New Mexico hospital is being ordered to pay the family of Star Trek star Nichelle Nichols $13 million after being found negligent in her death. Gila Regional Medical Center in Silver City determined Nichols died in July of 22 from heart failure, but the family sued 3 years later, claiming doctors failed to diagnose and treat her before her death. Nichols played Lieutenant Uhura in the original Star Trek television series in the 1960s. Friends and supporters of Elijah McClain are voicing frustration. This after two former Colorado paramedics convicted of criminally negligent homicide in McClain's death will get a new trial. Community activists who have followed the case for years are trying to understand the decision.
8: I hope that when that new trial happens, that those paramedics get what they deserve, and I hope the community gets justice.
7: The Colorado Court of Appeals reversed their convictions yesterday. McClain, who is Black, was walking home in Aurora in 2019 when he was confronted by police and forcibly restrained him after receiving a suspicious person call. Paramedics Jeremy Cooper and Peter Kachuniak injected McClain with the sedative ketamine and he went into cardiac arrest. McClain died 3 days later. They were convicted on charges of criminally negligent homicide in 2023, but the Court of Appeals says the jury needed additional information. We wrap the week spotlighting a beautiful story of Black genius and creativity. Black Seattle, Washington 12th grader Kamira Johnson is this year's winner of the Doodle for Google contest. The theme of this year's contest was My Superpower Is, to which Johnson responded with a beautiful drawing highlighting Black hair. Yesterday on the Today Show, she spoke of the impact she hopes her drawing will make.
10: I think the dream with everything that I make, and especially for work that I make that centers around my culture, is for a little Black girl who was once like me to look at this and feel inspired. Or really for anybody to look at this and feel inspired to live in their own skin, express themselves, and be who they are.
7: Along with bragging rights, Johnson will also receive a $55,000 scholarship and a $50,000 prize for her school. This is BIN News This Hour. Be sure to follow us wherever you get your podcasts. I'm Andrea Coleman on the Black Information Network, home of Black News First.
11: Here's what's trending this hour. Black Florida Congressman Byron Donalds is joining forces with Democratic Congressman Jared Moskowitz in a PSA to help Florida families prepare for a storm. The former Secretary of Health and Human Services from the Biden administration could become the next governor of California. Democrat Javier Becerra on Friday collected enough primary votes to advance to the November election. And St. Louis, Missouri has been awarded the 2028 U.S. Olympic Trials Marathon. I'm Esther Dillard, and that's what's trending.
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12: The Cleveland Browns are welcoming their latest addition to the practice field. Jared Verse joined the team for the first time following a trade from the Los Angeles Rams. The edge rusher said he is not trying to fill Myles Garrett's shoes.
13: who went to L.A. and a blockbuster deal.
14: Shedeur Sanders to Harold Fannin, a gain of 25.
13: Head coach Todd Monken said he's looking forward to an upcoming meeting with Deion Sanders, the father of Shedeur Sanders, who is battling for a Cleveland starting quarterback job.
15: Comes in averaging over 21 points per game.
13: Victor Wembanyama and the Spurs are locked in a heated battle with Jalen Brunson's Knicks.
16: David versus Goliath? Who's David? The Knicks?
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17: Wemby will be the youngest player to win the NBA championship, am I right? 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If he leads this Knicks team to win the NBA championship?
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11: On your home for 24/7 news, the Black Information Network. Here are your top stories. An LAPD internal affairs report says they found evidence of a law enforcement gang. More pushback from Black voters living in states where redistricting is happening. And Black Democratic House leader Hakeem Jeffries blasts President Trump's recent announcement that he will nominate Acting Attorney General Todd Blanche to serve in the role permanently.
19: He's not qualified to be the deputy attorney general, the acting attorney general, and he certainly is not qualified to be the United States Attorney General. Particular position is to serve as the people's lawyer. Todd Blanche has been acting like Donald Trump's lawyer, which was his former position, but he has failed to transition in terms of behaving in the best interest of the American people.
11: Trump announced the decision during a private White House event Wednesday night. Blanche took over as acting attorney general in early April after Trump fired Attorney General Pam Bondi. Ohio State University has reached a $100 million settlement with nearly 300 former students who had accused the school's campus doctor, Richard Strauss, of sexually assaulting them decades ago. The abuses occurred between 1978 and 1998. Most of the victims were athletes. Many of them are Black. OSU's president, Ravi Belamkonda, spoke to the media.
20: The survivors of the Strauss abuse are all Buckeyes. I will always be a part of our family and our community, and I firmly believe that. We continue to be very grateful to them for their courage in coming forward, and reaching a final resolution is very important to us and is an important step forward.
11: Strauss left the university in 1998 after an internal investigation found evidence of sexual abuse. Strauss died in 2005. Meantime, federal officials are accusing two researchers with the National Institutes of Health of trying to smuggle monkeypox through the Detroit Metropolitan Airport. KECI reports the two were traveling on January 25th from the Republic of Congo, where a monkeypox outbreak was underway. Officials stopped them after they noticed a large black case. They found 113 vials inside styrofoam coolers. The FBI has tested 20 of those vials, and most of them contain deactivated monkeypox virus. The NIH says the matter is still under investigation and it is cooperating with law enforcement. Four House Republicans broke with their party this week, voting to limit President Trump's war powers over Iran. Black Florida Congressman Byron Donalds was not among them. The gubernatorial candidate is standing firmly behind the president on Iran, and here's what he had to say.
21: He's not one for long-term military engagement. Even when this thing started, even some people were thinking, oh, it's going to be World War III. I'm like, then you don't know Donald Trump.
11: Donalds says negotiations with Iranian leaders are complicated, arguing that Sharia law permits deception as a tactic at the bargaining table. Even if the Senate approves the War Powers Resolution, President Trump is not expecting to sign it into law. I'm Esther Dillard on your home for Black News First, the Black Information Network.
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3: Well, Jeezy is putting his story front and center in a powerful new way. The Atlanta rapper recently hosted a special screening for his Legend of the Snowman Against All Odds interview with Don Lemon, giving fans an inside look at his journey and legacy. The event featured the full conversation, highlighting Jeezy's career, personal growth, and evolution beyond music. While Don Lemon wasn't in attendance, he did share a video message praising Jeezy's impact on hip-hop culture. And Memphis rapper Big 30 has been granted pretrial release in the high-profile kidnapping and robbery case tied to Gucci Mane. A judge reversed an earlier decision that kept him behind bars, ruling that prosecutors failed to prove he was a flight risk or a danger to the community. Big 30, whose real name is Rodney Wright Jr., is one of nine defendants accused of a January incident at a Dallas recording studio where investigators say Gucci Mane was robbed and forced to sign paperwork at gunpoint. He and the other defendants have pleaded not guilty, and the case is now headed toward trial, scheduled for early July. With the latest in entertainment at 17 and 47 minutes past each hour, I'm Bree Wood on the Black Information Network, your home for Black news first.
4: I'm Kevin Brown with another look at modern-day Black history you should know. On January 6, 2021, as chaos engulfed the U.S. Capitol,
5: multiple capital injuries.
4: A group of Black officers stood as pillars of resilience and bravery. Among them was Capitol Police Officer Eugene Goodman, who diverted rioters away from the Senate chamber, potentially saving countless lives. Lieutenant Michael Byrd also faced a dire situation, protecting lawmakers from an advancing mob. His decisive actions safeguarded those entrusted to his care. And Officer Harry Dunn fought back against physical threats and racial slurs, standing firm in the defense of the Capitol and democracy. These Black officers and many others remind us that the strength of our democracy lies in those who protect it. So let's never forget to honor their heroism and strive for a nation worthy of their sacrifice. For the Black Information Network, I'm Kevin Brown.
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8: A former New Orleans police officer sentenced to death for killing a fellow cop and the two children of a restaurant owner in 1995 is trying to get off of death row. Antoinette Frank, who's a Black woman, says she was pushed to help by her accomplice, and she's claiming traumatic childhood experiences all led her to committing the crime. She's asking for post-conviction relief, though the Louisiana AG says she's exhausted her chances in court. Here's Fox 8.
9: You know, the people who oppose the death penalty and the people who represent these particular defendants are going to do everything that they can to try and stop this execution from going forward.
8: Well, this is for my track stars. Disqualification overturned. You may remember that viral moment when Black student and athlete Nyan Brown of the Mallard Creek track team crossed the finish line and put his hand up in celebration, showing five fingers meant to represent five championship wins, according to his coach. Well, with that move, the judges disqualified the team, saying it was unsportsmanship-like conduct. Well, now the North Carolina High School Athletic Association Board of Directors have reversed that decision and have named the Mallards co-championship winners. Unfortunately, they're sharing the title, but in the track world, we know what's up.
7: A jury of 12 has been selected in the case against Carmelo Anthony, the Black teenager who claims he was defending himself when a white teen was stabbed at a track meet. It happened after eyewitnesses say Anthony was running from the rain and stood under an opposing team's tent. Advocates for Anthony are already raising issues. The jury selected, not a Black person in sight, leading some critics to question if the trial will be fair. And a Black woman and mom from Florida is warning parents about e-bikes after her son and daughter ended up getting seriously hurt. They were riding together even though they weren't supposed to be, and moments later, they crashed. He had a swelling on his brain and ended up having to get surgery. Now she's sharing her story so other moms know how dangerous these bikes can be. Here's News 4 Jax.
10: He is so much fun and just loving, so I can't even imagine life without him.
8: 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Now here's your Washington Roundup.
5: Senate Republicans are working to determine how to handle a Democratic amendment that would put an end to the Trump administration's proposed anti-weaponization fund. Senate Democratic leader Chuck Schumer offered the amendment to the GOP's $70 billion budget reconciliation package to fund an immigration crackdown. Lawmakers began voting on the amendments to the bill in a vote-a-rama session that was expected to end in a vote on passage of the bill later in the day. But work stalled on the floor after several Republicans battled over how to vote on the proposal. And now this. Advocacy groups are suing the Department of Education over its student loan borrowing limits. The American Academy of Physician Associates and the PA Education Association's lawsuit allege the department's impending rule change on the borrowing cap for PA students is unlawful. And that's your Washington Roundup. I'm Mike Moore on your home for 24/7 News, the Black Information Network.
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11: I'm Bill Black with another Bet You Didn't Know music fact. So I know you know this song.
12: It feels good. Yeah.
11: Yeah, it feels good by Tony. But nobody in the group is named Tony. So how did they get their name? On a recent interview with The Breakfast Club, lead singer Raphael Sadiq explains.
13: Dwayne used to put this perm in his hair called a curly kid.
14: Pretty Tony.
13: Pretty Tony. So Dwayne said if he would go to school on the first day, his name is Dwayne, but his teacher would call him Tony. And his hair was so done that they would say like three times like he was Italian, like Tony. Mm-hmm. He was playing at this wedding reception and didn't have a name. It was our manager and his brother turned around like, what's the name of the group? We didn't have a name of the group, but we just laughed and said Tony. And then when he said, ladies and gentlemen, Tony, we looked at us like, dang.
14: That's it.
13: Whatever that is sounded right.
11: Rest in heaven to Dwayne Wiggins of the group Tony. I'm Bill Black with another Bet You Didn't Know music fact on the Black Information Network.
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15: If flying already feels more expensive this summer, you're not imagining it. A new airline ranking just named Delta the best airline in America again, followed by United and Southwest. But behind those rankings is a bigger money story hitting travelers right now, rising costs. Experts say airlines are putting more focus on price this year because jet fuel costs are climbing during the Iran conflict. And that means higher ticket prices, more baggage fees, and more pressure on families already trying to afford summer travel. For a lot of Black families, especially vacation and family reunions, those are already expensive enough. Now people are having to budget even harder just to visit loved ones, take kids on trips, or just get home for the holidays. And while airlines are making billions, consumers are asking a question. If we're paying more, are we actually getting better service for our money? With Money News at 24 and 54 minutes past each hour, I'm Mimi Brown on your home for Black News First, the Black Information Network.
16: I'm Esther Dillard with BIN News Now. A Republican candidate running for Florida governor wants gun owners to head off future teen takeover events. James Fishback appeared at the site of a takeover and shooting at Clearwater Beach. His words invited some pushback from a resident.
17: What is a disgrace to Florida is Black men showing up here and shooting other Black people, intimidating white people, threatening our businesses and our tourism industry.
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16: Fishback is running in an August primary that includes Trump-endorsed frontrunner Byron Donalds, who is Black. $13 million, that's how much officials are ordering a New Mexico hospital to pay the family of Black Star Trek actress Nichelle Nichols after being found negligent in her death. And Dr. Ayanna Howard, a former NASA engineer, is now HBCU Spelman College's new president. Get BIN News Now on demand 24/7 on the iHeartRadio app.
19: I'm Vanessa Tyler on the Black Information Network, your home for Black News First. A legal twist in the case involving the death of an innocent Black man.
20: Hey, stop right there. Stop.
19: That's Elijah McClain minding his business, stopped in 2019 by Aurora, Colorado white cops.
20: Stop. I have a right to stop you because you're being suspicious.
19: Cops not only took the 23-year-old to the ground with a chokehold, but called the paramedics who injected him with the sedative ketamine in a case forced to trial years later in 2023 after community outrage. One cop and the paramedics were found guilty of the innocent man's death. The stunner? The homicide convictions against the paramedics have been reversed by a Colorado appeals court due to jury instructions. The case against the paramedics now goes back to a lower court for a retrial. Two cops in the case were acquitted, and one was put on a part-time work release program. A black mother will never get this out of her head, watching her two children drown. 12-year-old King Scott and his sister, 10-year-old Lola Scott, accidentally went into the deeper end of an Alabama creek last weekend. Reports are there was a drop-off and the siblings could not swim. A 14-year-old brother was rescued. The entire family could not swim. Their mother, Lolisa Hood, has to live with the agony of being able to save one but not the other two. It happened at the Turkey Creek Nature Preserve in Pinson. Jefferson County Sheriff officials say they got there as soon as they could.
12: Deputies and fire personnel, along with citizens, started looking for the children. They were discovered and they were taken to Children's Hospital. Well, unfortunately, they were pronounced deceased.
19: The family has set up a GoFundMe to help with expenses. You know of driving while black? How about sipping coffee while black? Which is what nurse Lily Suwa was doing, sitting in her SUV on a residential street before going in to care for her in-home patient, when a man walked up and the inquisition began.
14: Is it because you see that I'm black?
21: No, I have nothing wrong with it.
14: But you think maybe because I'm black she could be a criminal?
21: No, absolutely not.
14: Was that why you walked to me?
21: Absolutely not.
19: The man, who described himself as Chinese, claims he would never discriminate. Ms. Suwa informed him it was a public street and he was harassing her. She threatened to call the cops. Instead, she posted the video, which went viral. Have you seen the Doodle Google winning entry featuring several black girls and their beautiful hair? The artist, high school student Kamira Johnson, is ecstatic over her win.
22: Being black, growing up with a lot of pride in my hair, I'd say the biggest inspiration, however, is my mom. When I was a little kid, I'd go to preschool, and every single week I'd have a new hairstyle, whether it's braids,

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1: I'm Mike Stevens on your home for Black News First, the Black Information Network. The BIN has been reporting for years on how difficult it can be for the many black riders of public transportation around the country. That's for safety reasons, poor service, and the cost. Well, in Memphis, bus riders are calling for major changes at the Memphis Area Transit Authority. According to Fox 13 Television, the service is being called horrible.
2: And we out here waiting 2 or 3 hours on bus. We just unacceptable. We need better transit here in the city of Memphis.
1: Riders tell that city's black mayor, MATA, which is the name of the transit agency, has not done well for customers.
3: MATA just recently made some service adjustments, changes. We called those service adjustments cuts in disguise because there were cuts in certain bus routes. There were cuts in frequency. People are now taking a little bit longer to get back and forth to their destination.
1: The mayor tells riders he'll be proactive on the issue. He plans to ride a MATA bus in the near future to hear from riders firsthand. Meanwhile, the black mayor of Cleveland says he's trying to revitalize 3 underserved neighborhoods. According to WKYC Television, the Housing Innovation District Initiative is focused on approximately 1,500 acres across several black neighborhoods. The city wants to create more housing and business opportunities.
4: In the last decade, guess how many new homes have been privately built in those neighborhoods? Anybody want to guess?
5: 2.
4: And with the Housing Innovation District, we now have an industrial jobs policy with a housing policy to really restore wealth creation and economic opportunity.
1: African-American Cleveland Mayor Justin Bibb is calling the initiative historically significant. Other largely black cities around the country have also been ignored for years. President Biden, when he was in office, is credited with allocating funds to try and build many of our communities back up. Well, if you see something, say something. That's the motto of various law enforcement agencies, and doing so is believed to have been a big help in mostly black Birmingham. A shooting left at least 3 people hurt. They could have been dead. This is a black spokesman for the Birmingham Police Department speaking to reporters.
6: We do want to point out that we're so grateful for our community members that called us in when we heard multiple gunshots fired, because there are not any shot spotters in this area. So our community members, they stepped in big. They made the call so that our officers can get dispatched to this area to see what was going on.
1: Several arrests were made thanks to the calls to 911 and the quick response by police. And in Illinois, a state lawmaker has launched the 2026 Summer Reading Program for students in kindergarten through 5th grade. Participants are encouraged to read 8 or more books before August 14th, with books over 150 words counting as 2 books. Those who complete the program will get a certificate and a voucher for free ice cream. It's a reminder of how important it is for young black boys and girls to read, read often, and read well. I'm Mike Stevens on your home for Black News First, the Black Information Network.
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1: In the spring of 2015, Jacob Wells went missing in the Northwoods town of Whitetail, Minnesota.
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10: Bears. President Trump insisting things are going well. Iranian state media reports they're ending negotiations.
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11: A group of white supremacists marched through Virginia Beach. This weekend, members of the original Black Panther Party did the same.
12: What happens next?
13: A teenage girl found hanging from a tree is sparking suspicion and anger in the Black community. Many are questioning the circumstances and the lack of investigation.
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14: BIN News This Hour, I'm Andrea Coleman. Coming up, an official cause of death has been released for a Black influencer who died earlier this year. A jury finds a doctor in hospital were negligent in the death of a trailblazing Black actor. Plus,
15: all we want as a Black and Brown community is justice. No, but where do we go to get that?
14: Convictions have been overturned and a new trial ordered in the case involving the death of Elijah McClain. Now, Amber, we understand a cause of death has been determined in the case of influencer Ashley Janae. What can you tell us about that?
16: Well, Andrea, Tanzanian authorities have officially ruled the 31-year-old Black content creator died by suicide. Janae, whose real name was Ashley Robinson, died on April 9th while on a trip to Africa with her fiancé. Robinson reportedly died at a hospital after being found unconscious in her villa following her birthday celebration and marriage proposal from her boyfriend. Meanwhile, we are hearing from Robinson's fiancé, Joe McCann, who, after her death, talked to police as a witness but was not considered a suspect. McCann has released a statement expressing his continued love for Robinson and his grief over her passing. Andrea?
14: Thank you, Amber. A New Mexico hospital is being ordered to pay the family of Star Trek star Nichelle Nichols $13 million after being found negligent in her death. Gila Regional Medical Center in Silver City determined Nichols died in July of 22 from heart failure, but the family sued 3 years later, claiming doctors failed to diagnose and treat her before her death. Nichols played Lieutenant Uhura in the original Star Trek television series in the 1960s. Friends and supporters of Elijah McClain are voicing frustration. This after two former Colorado paramedics convicted of criminally negligent homicide in McClain's death will get a new trial. Community activists who have followed the case for years are trying to understand the decision.
15: I hope that when that new trial happens, that those paramedics get what they deserve, and I hope the community gets justice.
14: The Colorado Court of Appeals reversed their convictions yesterday. McClain, who is Black, was walking home in Aurora in 2019 when he was confronted by police and forcibly restrained him after receiving a suspicious person call. Paramedics Jeremy Cooper and Peter Kuchuniak injected McClain with the sedative ketamine and he went into cardiac arrest. McClain died 3 days later. They were convicted on charges of criminally negligent homicide in 2023, but the Court of Appeals says the jury needed additional information. We wrap the week spotlighting a beautiful story of Black genius and creativity. Black Seattle, Washington 12th grader Kamira Johnson is this year's winner of the Doodle for Google contest. The theme of this year's contest was My Superpower Is, to which Johnson responded with a beautiful drawing highlighting Black hair. Yesterday on the Today Show, she spoke of the impact she hopes her drawing will make.
12: I think the dream with everything that I make, and especially for work that I make that's centered around my culture, is for a little Black girl who was once like me to look at this and feel inspired. Or really for anybody to look at this and feel inspired to live in their own skin, express themselves, and be who they are.
14: Along with bragging rights, Johnson will also receive a $55,000 scholarship and a $50,000 prize for her school. This is BIN News This Hour. Be sure to follow us wherever you get your podcasts. I'm Andrea Coleman on the Black Information Network, home of Black News First.
16: Here's what's trending this hour. A Republican candidate running for Florida governor wants gun owners to head off future teen takeover events. $13 million. That's how much officials are ordering a New Mexico hospital to pay the family of Black Star Trek actress Nichelle Nichols after being found negligent in her death. And Dr. Ayanna Howard, a former NASA engineer, is now HBCU Spelman College's new president. I'm Esther Dillard, and that's what's trending.
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17: I'm Ree Harris, in for Morgan Wood. The first Gospel Music Award show in the country is honoring gospel artists, writers, and producers. The Stella Awards is now in its 41st year. The Johnson C. Smith University Choir is nominated for a Stella Award in the category of HBCU Choir of the Year. 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

0: Johnson C. Smith University Choir has a lot of competition for the prestigious Stellar Award, including other nominees for HBCU's Choir of the Year. The competition includes the Texas College Choir, the Southern University Gospel Choir, and the Claflin University Concert Choir. With the latest in HBCU news, I'm Ree Harris, in for Morgan Wood on your home for Black News First, the Black Information Network.
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5: Cell phones have been an integral part of connecting our modern world. But did you know a Black nuclear engineer pioneered the technology for them? Henry Thomas Sampson was born in 1934 in Jackson, Mississippi. He earned his bachelor's degree in chemical engineering from Purdue University in 1956, followed by his master's degree from UCLA in 1961 and his PhD shortly after. In 1971, Henry Sampson created the Gamma Electric Cell. It's a device which produced long-lasting power to satellites. Sampson's innovation caught the attention of the Motorola Company, which then placed his patented technology into their telephones. This eventually led to the very first telephone calls being made using cell phones. Henry Sampson passed on June 4th, 2015. His genius and Black excellence helped create the globally connected world we share today. This is Tammy Eswick for the Black Information Network.
6: 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I'm Mike Strautmanis, and my history lives here.
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8: On your home for 24/7 news, the Black Information Network. Hear your top stories. Two Black children drown on a family outing in Alabama. We hear from the mother who tried to save them. LA's Black mayor, Karen Bass, will advance to a runoff after heavy support from voters this week. And Black history is the focus for educators in New Jersey as hundreds come together for the New Jersey Amistad Summer Institute in 2026.
9: New Jersey became the first state in a nation to create a commission of this kind, one that requires that the narrative of Africans and African Americans are included in the curriculum, K-12 curriculum, in all subject areas.
8: Dr. Patrick Lammy is the executive director of the New Jersey Amistad Commission, a body with a mandate that reaches all 600 school districts, all 100,000 teachers, and more than 2.4 million students across the state.
9: Only three have the Amistad badge in terms of a formal Amistad commission in New Jersey, New York, and in Illinois. All the others have some kind of guidance.
8: New Jersey was the first passing that law back in 2002. Today, 17 states have similar legislation on the books, but only three have a formal Amistad Commission. Lamy says despite a politically charged climate around teaching Black history, educators across New Jersey are showing up in numbers never seen before.
9: And as of this morning, we have 360 New Jersey educators registered for it. Until 2023, we've never exceeded 100 at a single event. So this is a big deal.
8: The free three-day institute runs July 28th through the 30th at Kane University in Union, New Jersey. Lamy says teachers get real tools, real connections, and curriculum designed for every grade level and every subject area. He says teachers for K through 8th grade are driving this year's record turnout.
9: We created a program where we structure the sessions tailored for teachers who are in the K through 5 space, so that all the work that they're experiencing is tailored to the audiences that are in front of them. We also structure the work to focus on grades 6 to 8 and also for grades 9 to 12. And that was done intentionally because not every lesson, whether it's geography or African civilization, is taught in the same way because the audiences are different.
8: And although Lamy says he's deeply passionate about this mission, when he left academia to lead the commission, something made him pause. A personal revelation about his own education that he says changed everything.
9: But I realized when this opportunity came up that I had never had an official African-American studies course in my entire life.
8: You'll hear more on why that moment motivates him even more to do this work this Sunday on The Black Perspective at 9 a.m. and 9 p.m. Eastern. To register for the 2026 Amistad Summer Institute before spots run out, go to nj.gov and search for Amistad Summer Institute. I'm Esther Dillard on your home for Black News First, the Black Information Network.
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12: Keeping you engaged.
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14: Serena Williams is set to return to tennis after 4 years away in the doubles competition at the HSBC Championships.
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15: If flying already feels more expensive this summer, you're not imagining it. A new airline ranking just named Delta the best airline in America again, followed by United and Southwest. But behind those rankings is a bigger money story hitting travelers right now, rising costs. Experts say airlines are putting more focus on price this year because jet fuel costs are climbing during the Iran conflict. And that means higher ticket prices, more baggage fees, and more pressure on families already trying to afford summer travel. For a lot of Black families, especially vacation and family reunions, those are already expensive enough. Now people are having to budget even harder just to visit loved ones, take kids on trips, or just get home for the holidays. And while airlines are making billions, consumers are asking a question. If we're paying more, are we actually getting better service for our money? 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
16: To Charleston, South Carolina, where the descendants of enslaved Africans, members of the Charleston Reparations Task Force, local Black Lives Matter, and the Gullah Geechee community are all demanding the transfer of 7,000 acres of former plantation land that is currently being used for tourism to be transferred to the descendants of those people who were enslaved on those lands. Advocates want the land to be held in stewardship, which basically means someone would be a caretaker of the land rather than it solely being a private asset for the benefit of the community and future generations. A Louisiana federal court will review the state's newly redrawn congressional map. The hearing is set for June 17th. Now, this comes as another state Supreme Court upheld a new law that eliminated the position of a formerly incarcerated black man that was elected to the criminal clerk of court position. Calvin Duncan vowed to make positive changes. Now, this is a huge issue because a candidate won election by a large margin, and then the office won was abolished by lawmakers.
8: To Mississippi, where Special Judge Barry Ford called for a redo election for a Hinds County supervisor seat. Here's the black judge during the proceedings via WJTV.
12: All District 2 machines and a report showing machine serial numbers were missing. Machine tape beginning and end tape were missing. That's a serious problem in an election, and an election is supposed to be fair.
8: This ended up in court after David Archie challenged the election results and the way the election was run. No word yet on when the new election will take place, but WJTV says only Archie and challenger Anthony Smith will be allowed on the ballot. And L.A. incumbent mayor Karen Bass is headed to the November general election, according to NBC News.
17: We know what a city we have and what a city we can be.
8: The black candidate either will be going up against Councilmember Nithya Raman or reality star Spencer Pratt.
16: I'm Tammy Eswick, along with Esther Dillard on your home for Black News First, the Black Information Network. Now here's your Healthy Minute.
18: 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And that's your Healthy Minute. I'm Mike Eilen on the Black Information Network.

0: For more than five decades, Sesame Street has been a beloved children's program teaching kids lessons about friendship, kindness, and learning.
1: Greetings, I am the Count.
0: From the beginning, the show included African-American actors in key roles offering positive representation. Gordon, played by actor Matt Robinson, was one of the first black male characters on a children's show.
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0: His role highlighted the importance of family, education, and community for kids of all backgrounds. Sesame Street not only taught numbers and letters, but also celebrated black culture. It helped show all children, no matter their race, could learn, grow, succeed. So the next time you watch Sesame Street, remember the lasting impact it had on the educational training of black children to see themselves as smart, capable, worthy of learning. It's not just a show, it's history in the making. I'm Vanessa Tyler on the Black Information Network.
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5: I'm Esther Dillard with BIN News Now. Just ahead of the first FIFA World Cup game in Southern California, thousands of workers could walk off the job.
6: No one would get fed. No food, no any kind of hospitality.
5: Yolanda Fierro is just one of 2,000 hospitality workers at SoFi Stadium who voted Friday night to authorize a strike. And jurors got a look at the black pocket knife used in the stabbing death of 17-year-old Austin Metcalf. This is day three in the trial of black Texas high schooler Carmelo Anthony. Officials say the incident was over Anthony sitting under the opposing team's tent during a rain event. Prosecutors paint the stabbing as a sneak attack. Defense lawyers say it was self-defense. And Snoop Dogg is heading to the grand opening of the new Long Island Amphitheater.
7: This is definitely a love letter to the city. We love you, Long Beach. Thank y'all for having me open this place up.
5: It's a temporary theater, proof of concept for a permanent venue down the road. Get BIN News Now on demand 24/7 on the iHeartRadio app.
8: I'm Kevin Brown on your home for 24/7 News, the Black Information Network. Just days into the start of the hurricane season, Global Empowerment Mission is launching a statewide emergency preparedness drive. Spokesperson Alistair Kienge says they're giving out hurricane disaster kits in eight counties, including Broward and Miami-Dade.
9: We've chosen underserved communities because everything is expensive right now, and we're trying to help offset the cost.
8: More than 3,000 pallets of critical supplies are stored and ready to deploy. They're giving out disaster kits to anyone in need in eight counties, including Miami-Dade and Broward. With school letting out this month for many, a sleep specialist is weighing in on how to handle bedtime for children. Dr. Brian Chan with the Cleveland Clinic says if a child is involved in sports and activities, it's best to keep a consistent bedtime schedule. But if the child doesn't have as much going on this summer, it's okay to be more flexible.
10: Kids at different stages of their life may go to bed and wake up naturally at different times. Younger kids generally wake up earlier. Older kids, teenagers, generally sleep in later. Do they need a schedule? That really depends on what they have going on in the summertime.
8: He emphasizes it's still important children get their recommended hours of sleep, which varies by age. He recommends using blackout curtains if a child has trouble falling asleep because it's light out later in the summer. Big 30 has been granted pretrial release in the Gucci Mane robbery and kidnapping case after being initially deemed a flight risk and held without bond. A judge reversed the ruling, citing the government failed to establish Big 30 as a flight risk. The rapper was initially granted a $100,000 bond, but federal prosecutors argued he should be held until trial due to a pending record label deal that could enable him to flee. Big 30, along with Pooh Shiesty's dad and others, face charges related to the kidnapping and robbery of Gucci Mane in January. The trial date is set for January 6th. The National Black Church Initiative, NBCI, announced its support for expanding research capacity at historically black colleges and universities, following Howard University's expected Research One designation. NBCI and the American Clinical Health Disparities Commission are exploring collaborations with HBCUs to enhance faith-based participation in clinical research. Howard University is poised to be the first HBCU to receive an R1 designation, potentially increasing research funding and faculty recruitment opportunities. The revised Carnegie classification system may allow more HBCUs to pursue R1 status by emphasizing doctoral degrees in any field and research expenditures. Efforts to strengthen the research infrastructure at HBCUs, including Howard University's leadership and the University-Affiliated Research Center, aim to advance research initiatives and address disparities in healthcare. President Trump is dismissing public frustration over the expensive price tag for NBA Finals tickets. The cheapest tickets to Game 3 of the NBA Finals are going for more than $8,000 on secondary ticket markets, sparking complaints about the rising price of attending games in person. Trump is slated to attend that game, which will be played at Madison Square Garden. And for those who can't afford to go, he told reporters they can watch it on TV. According to the president, it's sort of semi-free to watch it on television, and that's the way life goes. I'm Kevin Brown on your home for Black News First, the Black Information Network. Welcome to the journey around America, where we visit iconic locations connected to Black history. Today, we head to Harlem, New York, where the legendary Apollo Theater stands as a symbol of African-American culture. The Apollo Theater opened its doors in 1914 as a burlesque theater, but soon became the premier showplace for live musical entertainment. The theater became famous for Amateur Night, a weekly talent show that launched the careers of stars like Lauryn Hill and the Jackson 5. Osiris, let me get the mices. If you talk to females, audiences at the Apollo became known for cheering or booing performers on stage.
11: Y'all making people walk off stage tonight.
8: The slogan, "Be Good or Be Gone," became the theater's motto. Over the years, the Apollo Theater hosted many memorable events in Black music history. The Apollo Theater, a place where dreams are born, legends are made, and history is written. For the Black Information Network, I'm Kevin Brown.
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12: I'm Mike Stevens, on your home for Black News First, the Black Information Network. The National Transportation Safety Board is heading to Dallas after that explosion and fire at an apartment complex that killed three people, two women and a child. African-American Jason Evans with Dallas Fire Rescue speaking to NBC 5 Television, getting choked up speaking about the victims.
13: There are a number of things that we are before we are first responders, and that is... Excuse me. And that, you know, we're parents. And with school being let out and the possibilities regarding who might be in those apartments, you know, they really weigh on our heart.
12: Well, this happened in Oak Cliff, a largely Black community. Reports say a contractor was working in the building at the time and may have hit a gas line. Well, here's an update. President Trump says there are no plans to remove National Guard members from largely Black Washington, D.C. He says he wants them to stay on patrol there. In fact, officials say an additional 1,500 National Guard members are expected to be deployed to D.C. this summer. The extra security would be for events marking America's 250th birthday. The feds are continuing to investigate a deadly shooting involving FBI agents on Chicago's West Side. Black people saw what happened, correspondent Perry Williams reports.
14: This eyewitness says he saw a man approached by law enforcement.
15: He was just sitting in the car, and they tried to get in the car, and they couldn't get in the car. He came up through the sunroof and started spraying bullets, and they sprayed back at him.
14: The individual who was shot died at the scene. One report said the suspect was involved in a recent bank robbery. The shooting is under review by the FBI's inspection division.
12: Job cuts at federal agencies are hitting Black Virginia workers especially hard. Researchers say Black unemployment nationwide reached 7.6% early this year. But even worse, it's almost 10% in the largely Black D.C., Virginia, and Maryland region. The report says federal workforce reductions had a major impact on Black adults, especially Black women with college degrees, reversing recent gains in employment. And a University of Arizona program that began offering free swim lessons 3 years ago to Black kids with limited access to pools and swim instruction has expanded to now include teens and adults. The program, From Fear to Freedom, Dive into Opportunity, is a partnership between the African American Museum of Southern Arizona and U of A Aquatics. The expansion comes after many adults, especially in their 60s and 70s, started reaching out saying they never had a chance to learn how to swim. Organizers say this can be traced back to pre-Civil Rights Act segregation, when many African Americans were denied access to swimming pools. For more stories of interest to the Black community, log on to BINnews.com. You can also check us out on all social media platforms. I'm Mike Stevens on your home for Black News First, the Black Information Network.
16: This is Morgan Wood from the Black Information Network, sharing Black history around America. More than 200,000 Black soldiers fought in the Civil War, many for a freedom they have never known. The African American Civil War Museum in Washington, D.C. honors their service, sacrifice, and determination to claim citizenship.

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1: Most people know about Restaurant Week, but not everyone knows there's a Black Restaurant Week born in Houston, Texas in 2016 and is now spreading to cities across the country. It's more than just menus. It's a movement.
2: And so we really want to create something that was more all-inclusive to the creative things we were seeing happening in the food scene.
1: That's one of the three founders, Fallon Farrell.
2: As we've grown through the years, we've literally watched businesses start off as like a pop-up food tent and now having like two or three locations.
1: From soul food kitchens to hidden gem caterers, Black Restaurant Week shines a light where it's long been missing. It's helped generate tens of millions of dollars for Black-owned businesses, keeping legacies alive and creating new ones. And it's part of Black history still being written every time a diner takes that first bite. I'm Esther Dillard for the Black Information Network.
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6: Derek Coleman, a Black native of Mobile, Alabama, is refusing to celebrate personal achievements while Black voters face challenges to fair representation.
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7: BIN News This Hour, I'm Andrea Coleman. Coming up, an official cause of death has been released for a Black influencer who died earlier this year. A jury finds a doctor in hospital were negligent in the death of a trailblazing Black actor. Plus,
8: all we want as a Black and brown community is justice. No, but where do we go to get that?
7: Convictions have been overturned and a new trial ordered in the case involving the death of Elijah McClain. Now, Amber, we understand a cause of death has been determined in the case of influencer Ashley Jhené. What can you tell us about that?
9: Well, Andrea, Tanzanian authorities have officially ruled the 31-year-old Black content creator died by suicide. Jhené, whose real name was Ashley Robinson, died on April 9th while on a trip to Africa with her fiancé. Robinson reportedly died at a hospital after being found unconscious in her villa following her birthday celebration and marriage proposal from her boyfriend. Meanwhile, we are hearing from Robinson's fiancé, Joe McCann, who, after her death, talked to police as a witness but was not considered a suspect. McCann has released a statement expressing his continued love for Robinson and his grief over her passing. Andrea?
7: Thank you, Amber. A New Mexico hospital is being ordered to pay the family of Star Trek star Nichelle Nichols $13 million after being found negligent in her death. Gila Regional Medical Center in Silver City determined Nichols died in July of 22 from heart failure, but the family sued 3 years later, claiming doctors failed to diagnose and treat her before her death. Nichols played Lieutenant Uhura in the original Star Trek television series in the 1960s. Friends and supporters of Elijah McClain are voicing frustration. This after two former Colorado paramedics convicted of criminally negligent homicide in McClain's death will get a new trial. Community activists who have followed the case for years are trying to understand the decision.
8: I hope that when that new trial happens, that those paramedics get what they deserve, and I hope the community gets justice.
7: The Colorado Court of Appeals reversed their convictions yesterday. McClain, who is Black, was walking home in Aurora in 2019 when he was confronted by police and forcibly restrained him after receiving a suspicious person call. Paramedics Jeremy Cooper and Peter Kuchuniak injected McClain with the sedative ketamine and he went into cardiac arrest. McClain died 3 days later. They were convicted on charges of criminally negligent homicide in 2023, but the Court of Appeals says the jury needed additional information. We wrap the week spotlighting a beautiful story of Black genius and creativity. Black Seattle, Washington 12th grader Kamira Johnson is this year's winner of the Doodle for Google contest. The theme of this year's contest was My Superpower Is, to which Johnson responded with a beautiful drawing highlighting Black hair. Yesterday on the Today Show, she spoke of the impact she hopes her drawing will make.
10: I think the dream with everything that I make, and especially for work that I make that's centered around my culture, is for a little Black girl who was once like me to look at this and feel inspired. Or really for anybody to look at this and feel inspired to live in their own skin, express themselves, and be who they are.
7: Along with bragging rights, Johnson will also receive a $55,000 scholarship and a $50,000 prize for her school. This is BIN News This Hour. Be sure to follow us wherever you get your podcasts. I'm Andrea Coleman on the Black Information Network, home of Black News First.
11: Here's what's trending this hour. Just ahead of the first FIFA World Cup game in Southern California, thousands of workers could walk off the job. And jurors got a look at the black pocket knife used in the stabbing death of 17-year-old Austin Metcalf. This is day three in the trial of Black Texas high schooler Carmelo Anthony. Anthony's lawyers are calling it self-defense. Prosecutors call it murder. And Snoop Dogg is headlining the grand opening of the new Long Beach Amphitheater. I'm Esther Dillard, and that's what's trending.
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13: The Cleveland Browns are welcoming their latest addition to the practice field. Jared Verse joined the team for the first time following a trade from the Los Angeles Rams. The edge rusher said he is not trying to fill Myles Garrett's shoes, who went to L.A. and a blockbuster deal.
14: Shedeur Sanders to Harold Fannin, a gain of 25.
13: Head coach Todd Monken said he's looking forward to an upcoming meeting with Deion Sanders, the father of Shedeur Sanders, who is battling for a Cleveland starting quarterback job.
15: Comes in averaging over 21 points per game.
13: Victor Wembanyama and the Spurs are locked in a heated battle with Jalen Brunson's Knicks.
16: David versus Goliath? Who's David? The Knicks?
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17: Wemby will be the youngest player to win the NBA championship, am I right? Big Body Brunson? If he leads this Knicks team to win the NBA championship?
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19: We're learning attorneys representing a South Carolina black family who lost a family member in a shooting incident at a convenience store is pursuing a civil lawsuit. This suit comes after a recent verdict in the murder trial of 14-year-old Cyrus Carmack Belton.
20: State of South Carolina, County of Richland versus Chi K. Rick Chow. We, the jury, unanimously find the defendant, Chi K. Rick Chow, as to the charge of murder, not guilty.
19: The family of Cyrus expressed shock as Chi K. Rick Chow was found not guilty in the fatal shooting trial of the 14-year-old. The family, now connecting their loss to what they say are broader issues of violence and injustice, community members gathered to protest the verdict, expressing disbelief and disappointment in the outcome of the case.
18: Our next story is out of Denver, Colorado. Two former Colorado paramedics convicted of criminally negligent homicide in the death of Elijah McClain are getting a new trial. The Colorado Court of Appeals reversed their convictions. McClain, who is black, was walking home in Aurora in 2019 when he was confronted by police. In response to a suspicion person call, he was forcibly restrained. Paramedics Jeremy Cooper and Peter Kachuniak injected McClain with a sedative ketamine, and he went into cardiac arrest. McClain died 3 days later. They were convicted of criminally negligent homicide in 2023, but the Court of Appeals says the jury needed additional information. Now to another court case, this one out of Philadelphia, Pennsylvania. That's where a former bouncer has been convicted of manslaughter and not the more serious charge of third-degree murder.
21: A jury found Kenneth Frye, who was black, guilty of involuntary manslaughter in connection to the death of Eric Pope. Prosecutors said Fry, who worked as a bouncer at a lounge, was contracted through a private security company. Fry approached Pope and punched him in the face, knocking him unconscious. According to NBC 10, Pope was taken to the hospital for treatment and died from blunt force impact injuries to the head. The third-degree murder charge was reinstated in August of 2024. Fry's sentencing date has been set for late next month. I'm Mike Stevens on the Black Information Network.
19: News now on the NBA's investigation into the Los Angeles Clippers and star forward Kawhi Leonard. That investigation is said to be wrapping up. Recently, NBA Commissioner Adam Silver announced the independent investigation would be completed soon. A report claims Clippers owner Steve Ballmer tried to evade the NBA salary cap by having Leonard, who is black, sign an allegedly fraudulent $28 million endorsement deal with Aspiration Partners Incorporated. And finally, Juneteenth celebrations at Chavis Park will get underway on June 19th. Communities in eastern North Carolina are gearing up to celebrate Juneteenth with festivals and family activities honoring African-American freedom and culture. The city of Washington will host the Juneteenth Freedom Festival at BB Memorial Park June 19th. I'm Mike Moore, along with Nicole Deal, on your home for 24/7 News, the Black Information Network.
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2: Lil Jeezy is putting his story front and center in a powerful new way. The Atlanta rapper recently hosted a special screening for his Legend of the Snowman Against All Odds interview with Don Lemon, giving fans an inside look at his journey and legacy. The event featured the full conversation, highlighting Jeezy's career, personal growth, and evolution beyond music. While Don Lemon wasn't in attendance, he did share a video message praising Jeezy's impact on hip-hop culture. And Memphis rapper Big 30 has been granted pretrial release in the high-profile kidnapping and robbery case tied to Gucci Mane. A judge reversed an earlier decision that kept him behind bars, ruling that prosecutors failed to prove he was a flight risk or a danger to the community. Big 30, whose real name is Rodney Wright Jr., is one of nine defendants accused of a January incident at a Dallas recording studio where investigators say Gucci Mane was robbed and forced to sign paperwork at gunpoint. He and the other defendants have pleaded not guilty, and the case is now headed toward trial, scheduled for early July. With the latest in entertainment at 17 and 47 minutes past each hour, I'm Bree Wood on the Black Information Network, your home for Black news first.
3: The United States Senate has had a total of 12 Black members, with the first being Hiram Rhodes Rebels, elected in 1870 during the Reconstruction era. Jim Crow and other disenfranchisement tactics led to a gap of nearly 90 years between the first and second U.S. Black senators. In 1992, Carol Moseley Braun became the first Black woman to serve in the U.S. Senate.
4: I don't know, maybe this is just my day to get to talk about race. Maybe I'm just lucky like that today.
3: Vice President Kamala Harris became the second Black female to serve as a U.S. senator in 2017. Barack Obama was the fifth Black senator and the first to be elected president of the United States.
5: Race is an issue that I believe this nation cannot afford to ignore right now.
3: While Georgia's Raphael Warnock is the latest Black member of the U.S. Senate after his 2021 election. Black U.S. senators have made contributions to the country and paved the way for future generations of Black leaders. And that's a fact. This is Mike Moore for the Black Information Network.
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7: Two Black men are being hunted by the FBI after escaping from a North Carolina jail. Authorities say 33-year-old Michael Miles and 21-year-old LaShawn Knoll are armed and dangerous. They went missing from the Vance County Jail around 2 p.m. on June 3rd.
9: Wake units, be advised of a jailbreak from an inmate from Vance County. It's going to be two Black males heading towards the apartments on Young Street.
7: According to NBC News, the escape is raising questions about security issues at the jail, including reports of malfunctioning cell doors and inadequate supervision.
8: In predominantly Black Detroit, Michigan, some residents say trash has been sitting at the curb for nearly a week. Priority Waste is apologizing for the trashy situation and vowing to get things back on track. But in the meantime, Black residents like Dakovan Lynch says it stinks.
10: Like right now, the weather is heating up, so we can smell the trash from everybody. You know, like it smells horrible.
8: Priority Waste has been dealing with staffing issues and not enough trucks, but now the company says they are purchasing 198 rental trucks and training 28 new employees. President Donald Trump says California is taking too long to count ballots from the state's recent primary election.
11: I mean, they spend all that money on the machines, the big voting machines. They think it's going to be 7 or 8 days before we know who won the election.
8: In a post on Truth Social, Trump claims the Democrats are trying to steal the election and attacked what he calls very late and massive numbers of mail-in ballots.
7: And finally, Boston police are searching for a white man caught on video, allegedly trying to start a fire at the Museum of African American History, which is the oldest surviving Black church building in the country. Investigators say the man took a box of Juneteenth materials off the porch and tried to set them on fire in an alley. Black Museum CEO Dr. Noel Trent called the act disturbing and deliberate, noting that the 200-year-old structure is vulnerable. I'm Nicole Deal, along with Mike Moore, on your home for Black news first, the Black Information Network. Your Washington Roundup is next.
8: President Trump is pushing for incoming acting director of National Intelligence Bill Pulte to start the process of cutting employees from the office. According to reports from the Wall Street Journal, Trump said the firings would be part of a shakeup to the U.S. intelligence community. Pulte was tapped to replace outgoing DNI Tulsi Gabbard, and he'll be responsible for overseeing 18 U.S. intelligence agencies, including the CIA and the National Security Agency. The Justice Department's Judgment Fund may provide an alternative route for January 6th rioters to be paid. It comes while the proposed anti-weaponization fund is stalled. The Judgment Fund is money allotted by the DOJ to settle legal claims made against the government. Under existing procedures, potential payout recipients would file formal claims or lawsuits against the government. However, critics have long cautioned that the Judgment Fund could be abused. And that's your Washington Roundup. I'm Mike Moore on your home for 24/7 News, the Black Information Network.
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7: This is Esther Dillard with another spotlight on Black excellence. Tyler Perry is one of the most successful figures in the entertainment industry. Born in New Orleans, Louisiana in 1969, Emmett Perry Jr. endured a difficult childhood marked by poverty and abuse. After changing his name and moving to Atlanta in 1992, Tyler Perry began writing and producing stage plays that became highly successful.
12: All you gotta do is take an R&B song, put Jesus in it, and it's a gospel song.
7: What? It was also during that time that he created his signature character, the iconic Mabel Medea Simmons.
13: Yea, though she walked in the valley with the shadow of Little Red Riding Hood and the Three Bears.
7: With an estimated net worth of over $1 billion, Tyler Perry is also a generous philanthropist, having donated millions to such causes as education, civil rights, and disaster relief. And another shining example of Black excellence. I'm Esther Dillard on the Black Information Network.
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7: The finance world is buzzing over a launch so big that it makes every other IPO look small. SpaceX is officially transitioning into a publicly traded company, opening to the public markets on June 12th. There will be 555 million shares being offered, and investors are scrambling to figure out how to get in on the action. The SpaceX IPO could become the largest stock debut in history. According to Yahoo Finance, the company plans to list on the NASDAQ under the ticker SPCX. Elon Musk has decided against the traditional price range approach. Instead, the company is going for a fixed $135 share price, aiming to raise $75 billion. And that is a staggering $1.75 trillion valuation. If you want to get in, you will have to go through one of the five brokerages offering access: Schwab, E-Trade, Fidelity, Robinhood, and SoFi. And each one has its own rules. Money news at 24 and 54 minutes past each hour. I'm Nicole Deal on your home for Black News First, the Black Information Network. Esther Dillard with BIN News Now. A new Washington Post poll shows a competitive D.C. mayoral race between two top Black candidates. Janice Lewis-George leads Kenyon R. McDuffie by double digits in the Democratic primary for D.C. mayor. And Washington Post reporter Jenny Cartwright tells NBC4 both are polling similarly on the issue of handling President Donald Trump. However,
14: where the distinctions really come is on affordability and cost of living and housing issues. That's where Janice Lewis-George has the edge.
7: McDuffie leads the poll when it comes to crime and public safety issues. U.S. Central Command says U.S. forces have intercepted a barrage of Iranian missiles fired at Kuwait and Bahrain. Iran's Islamic Revolutionary Guard Corps claims it struck enemy bases after American attacks on Iranian soil. And the Tonys are set for this weekend, hosted by Pink. Megan Thee Stallion is also among other presenters. Get BIN News Now on demand 24/7 on the iHeartRadio app.
15: I'm Kevin Brown, and you're home for 24/7 News, the Black Information Network. Students in South Florida don't have to wake up to attend school as the academic year is over in major counties. But SouthShare CEO Stephen Shelley says it's a scary time for students who rely on schools for their meals.
16: When they're out of school, they don't eat. They definitely don't get 3 meals a day. Some of them don't even get 1 meal a day.
15: He says there are 900,000 kids in Florida who rely on summer programs, food drives, and distribution events. He says inflation and sky-high gas prices have taken a toll on many families struggling to make ends meet this summer. Black students make up 27% of the student population in South Florida's major public school districts, Miami-Dade, Broward County, and Palm Beach County.
16: So in Miami-Dade County, you have nearly 50% of households in Miami-Dade County are considered ALIS, meaning that they're not able to afford all their expenses in any one given time period or during that month.
15: Shelley says it's a stressful time for those who rely on schools for breakfast and lunch, especially with sky-high gas prices and inflation.
16: As some of these fuel prices start to trickle down to the broader price points, you know, that food continues to climb, as well as other household staples will also continue to climb going forward.
15: President Trump is a New Yorker and is cheering for the Knicks to win the NBA championship. But when asked about the matchup with the San Antonio Spurs,
11: how do you guard this guy? 7'5" and he's got a great shot, right?
15: It was all about All-Star Victor Wembanyama. Former NBA player Derek Coleman has declined his introduction into the Mobile Sports Hall of Fame in protest of Alabama's redistricting efforts. Coleman stated that the fight for voting rights and political representation remains under attack, with federal courts striking down maps designed to discriminate against black voters. Alabama's congressional map was found to unlawfully dilute black voting strength, leading to a court order banning redistricting until 2030. Despite the Supreme Court's decision to gut the Voting Rights Act, Alabama continues to push forward a racially gerrymandered map, prompting Coleman's decision to boycott the induction ceremony. Coleman's activism highlights the ongoing challenges faced by black voters in the South and the importance of speaking out against efforts to disenfranchise marginalized communities. A former white officer with the Eugene Police Department in Oregon resigned after body camera footage surfaced showing him using racist and offensive language during a protest against federal immigration enforcement. The video captured Officer Martin Siller making derogatory remarks about protesters and sharing racist stereotypes about black people. The officer was heard using racial slurs and expressing support for ICE while driving around his patrol vehicle. The video quickly went viral on social media, leading to the officer's resignation and condemnation from the community and police department. The Eugene police chief described the officer's actions as unacceptable and stated that steps would be taken to prevent such behavior in the future. Denver Broncos outside linebacker Jonathan Cooper has been arrested and accused of domestic violence. Cooper, who's 28, was booked into the Douglas County Jail on 2 counts of domestic violence and 1 count of criminal mischief. Cooper, a player for the Denver Broncos for the past 5 years, was selected in the 7th round of the 2021 NFL Draft after playing at Ohio State University. I'm Kevin Brown on your home for Black News First, the Black Information Network.
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0: Lopez had a major crush on her, and she was already seeing someone, so she felt it was best if she declined the record.
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2: I'm Mike Stevens on your home for Black News First, the Black Information Network. The BIN has been reporting for years on how difficult it can be for the many Black riders of public transportation around the country. That's for safety reasons, poor service, and the cost. Well, in Memphis, bus riders are calling for major changes at the Memphis Area Transit Authority. According to Fox 13 Television, the service is being called horrible.
3: And we out here waiting 2 or 3 hours on bus. We hope this is unacceptable. We need better transit here in the city of Memphis.
2: Riders tell that city's Black mayor, MATA, which is the name of the transit agency, has not done well for customers.
4: MATA just recently made some service adjustments, changes. We called those service adjustments cuts in disguise because there were cuts in certain bus routes. There were cuts in frequencies. People are now taking a little bit longer to get back and forth to their destination.
2: The mayor tells riders he'll be proactive on the issue. He plans to ride a MATA bus in the near future to hear from riders firsthand. Meanwhile, the Black mayor of Cleveland says he's trying to revitalize 3 underserved neighborhoods. According to WKYC Television, the Housing Innovation District Initiative is focused on approximately 1,500 acres across several Black neighborhoods. The city wants to create more housing and business opportunities.
5: In the last decade, guess how many new homes have been privately built in those neighborhoods? Anybody want to guess? 2. And with the Housing Innovation District, we now have an industrial jobs policy with that housing policy to really restore wealth creation and economic opportunity.
2: African-American Cleveland Mayor Justin Bibb is calling the initiative historically significant. Other largely Black cities around the country have also been ignored for years. President Biden, when he was in office, is credited with allocating funds to try and build many of our communities back up. Well, if you see something, say something. That's the motto of various law enforcement agencies, and doing so is believed to have been a big help in mostly Black Birmingham. A shooting left at least 3 people hurt. They could have been dead. This is a Black spokesman for the Birmingham Police Department speaking to reporters.
6: We do want to point out that we're so grateful for our community members that called us in when we heard multiple gunshots fired, because there are not any shot spotters in this area. So our community members, they stepped in big. They made the call so that our officers can get dispatched to this area to see what was going on.
2: Several arrests were made thanks to the calls to 911 and the quick response by police. And in Illinois, a state lawmaker has launched the 2026 Summer Reading Program for students in kindergarten through 5th grade. Participants are encouraged to read 8 or more books before August 14th, with books over 150 words counting as 2 books. Those who complete the program will get a certificate and a voucher for free ice cream. It's a reminder of how important it is for young Black boys and girls to read, read often, and read well. I'm Mike Stevens on your home for Black News First, the Black Information Network.
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8th album, he was accepting submissions of songs. Enter Brother Number Two. Brother Number Two submits a song for Brother Number One's album, but Brother Number One says, uh-uh, that's trash. So Brother

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2: In the fight for justice.
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5: 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The hearing is set for June 17th.
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6: BIN News This Hour, I'm Andrea Coleman. Coming up, an official cause of death has been released for a black influencer who died earlier this year. A jury finds a doctor in hospital were negligent in the death of a trailblazing black actor. Plus,
7: all we want as a black and brown community is justice. No, but where do we go to get that?
6: Convictions have been overturned and a new trial ordered in the case involving the death of Elijah McClain. Now, Amber, we understand a cause of death has been determined in the case of influencer Ashley Jhené. What can you tell us about that?
8: Well, Andrea, Tanzanian authorities have officially ruled the 31-year-old black content creator died by suicide. Jhené, whose real name was Ashley Robinson, died on April 9th while on a trip to Africa with her fiancé. Robinson reportedly died at a hospital after being found unconscious in her villa following her birthday celebration and marriage proposal from her boyfriend. Meanwhile, we are hearing from Robinson's fiancé, Joe McCann, who, after her death, talked to police as a witness but was not considered a suspect. McCann has released a statement expressing his continued love for Robinson and his grief over her passing. Andrea?
6: Thank you, Amber. A New Mexico hospital is being ordered to pay the family of Star Trek star Nichelle Nichols $13 million after being found negligent in her death. Gila Regional Medical Center in Silver City determined Nichols died in July of 22 from heart failure, but the family sued 3 years later, claiming doctors failed to diagnose and treat her before her death. Nichols played Lieutenant Uhura in the original Star Trek television series in the 1960s. Friends and supporters of Elijah McClain are voicing frustration. This after two former Colorado paramedics convicted of criminally negligent homicide in McClain's death will get a new trial. Community activists who have followed the case for years are trying to understand the decision.
7: I hope that when that new trial happens, that those paramedics get what they deserve, and I hope the community gets justice.
6: The Colorado Court of Appeals reversed their convictions yesterday. McClain, who is black, was walking home in Aurora in 2019 when he was confronted by police and forcibly restrained him after receiving a suspicious person call. Paramedics Jeremy Cooper and Peter Kachuniak injected McClain with the sedative ketamine and he went into cardiac arrest. McClain died 3 days later. They were convicted on charges of criminally negligent homicide in 2023, but the Court of Appeals says the jury needed additional information. We wrap the week spotlighting a beautiful story of black genius and creativity. Black Seattle, Washington 12th grader Kamira Johnson is this year's winner of the Doodle for Google contest. The theme of this year's contest was My Superpower Is, to which Johnson responded with a beautiful drawing highlighting black hair. Yesterday on the Today Show, she spoke of the impact she hopes her drawing will make.
9: I think the dream with everything that I make, and especially for work that I make that's centered around my culture, is for a little black girl who was once like me to look at this and feel inspired. Or really for anybody to look at this and feel inspired to live in their own skin, express themselves, and be who they are.
6: Along with bragging rights, Johnson will also receive a $55,000 scholarship and a $50,000 prize for her school. This is BIN News This Hour. Be sure to follow us wherever you get your podcasts. I'm Andrea Coleman on the Black Information Network, home of Black News First.
10: Here's what's trending this hour. Just ahead of the first FIFA World Cup game in Southern California, thousands of workers could walk off the job. And jurors got a look at the black pocket knife used in the stabbing death of 17-year-old Austin Metcalf. This is day three in the trial of black Texas high schooler Carmelo Anthony. Anthony's lawyers are calling it self-defense. Prosecutors call it murder. And Snoop Dogg is headlining the grand opening of the new Long Beach Amphitheater. I'm Esther Dillard, and that's what's trending.
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11: I'm Ree Harris, in for Morgan Wood. 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The Stella Awards is now in its 41st year. The Johnson C. Smith University Choir is nominated for a Stella Award in the category of HBCU Choir of the Year. 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
2: The opinions, beliefs, and viewpoints expressed in this commentary are those of the author and do not necessarily represent those of BIN and its founding partners and employees. Now it's time to bring the funk with Roland S. Martin.
3: Here's a question I often pose to people when I am speaking. Who are you competing with? What I mean by that is, what drives you? What is most important? I've come across a lot of folks in my career, and they often will talk about what somebody else is earning, what somebody else has, what type of cars and houses and things along those lines. And my response is always the same. I really don't care what somebody else earns or makes. I really don't care what deal someone else got. I don't see myself as competing with them, because what makes me tick, what makes me focus, is what I am doing, who I am doing the work for. When I look at media folks, especially African Americans who sign multi-million dollar deals, that's great. That's them. Doesn't bother me one bit, because I'm not measuring myself against them. What I actually measure myself against is, what are the skills that God has blessed me with, and how am I maximizing them to the best of my ability? How am I touching people with the news and information that we produce every single day through Roland Martin Unfiltered, Black Star Network, these commentaries? How can I encourage people, educate people, enlighten people, inform people? See, that's the measurement, because the reality is, the money, the things, the cars, the houses, private jets, all of that, that's not what people will remember. They will remember how you touch their lives. I'm Roland Martin on the Black Information Network.
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7: We begin in Warren, Michigan, just outside of Detroit. Residents there say they've had their trash sitting at the curb for several days. And Ayana Nichols says her trash hasn't been picked up all week.
8: It looks terrible. It's an eyesore, to be perfectly honest.
7: Priority Waste says they're purchasing 198 trucks, adding 91 automated side load trucks, improving call centers, and training 28 more drivers and crews. They say they expect to be completely caught up soon.
6: This next story is out of Cecil County, Maryland. A trial is underway there for a Black mother accused of killing her 3-year-old child. Darian Randall is accused of assault and child abuse.
9: Investigators testified in court. They found the body of 3-year-old Nola Dinkins in a suitcase. Randall's boyfriend, Cedric Britton, is also facing charges in connection with the child's death. According to charging documents, police responded to a false kidnapping report that the child had been taken at gunpoint. Detectives said Randall later told them she went too far in disciplining the child. She added she hit the 3-year-old 15 to 20 times with a belt. She also told detectives she called her boyfriend, Cedric Britton, after realizing the child was dead. She said he then proceeded putting the child in the suitcase. I'm Andrea Coleman on the Black Information Network.
6: In South Carolina, a Black high school senior who completed his studies and credits required for graduation has been denied the chance to walk at the graduation ceremony.
10: I'm an 18-year-old kid that just want to walk the stage like everybody else. I don't understand why I would be singled out from everybody else to walk the stage. Everybody has problems. Everybody does things. Everybody's not perfect, man.
6: Kalen Ferguson and his family were recently informed that he would not be walking at Succotease High School's graduation less than a week before the ceremony. Ferguson admits to being placed at Sora Academy in December due to a disciplinary action. This came after an email exchange between him and a teacher.
7: We've learned the latest death toll of a mass shooting in Birmingham, Alabama stands at 2. WBRC is reporting 5 others have been injured. The deceased are a man and a woman who were gunned down during a large gathering in the Sandusky neighborhood. Cops answered the call of several shots being fired when they arrived on scene. They found at least 7 people suffering from gunshot wounds. Investigators recovered more than 30 shell casings from the crime scene. No arrests have been announced. Birmingham is a predominantly Black populated city. And finally, meet Dr. Issa Oluwadare, a Black speaker, strategist, professor, and community advocate. She's completed the New Jersey Partners in Policymaking program, enhancing her community to disability advocacy and community transformation. Oluwadare says she draws from personal experiences advocating for family members with disabilities. For more international, national, state, and local news impacting the Black community, listen to the Black Information Network on the iHeartRadio app or log on to BINnews.com. I'm Mike Moore, along with Nicole Deal on your home for 24/7 News, the Black Information Network.
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7: And I'm Mike Moore on your home for 24/7 News, the Black Information Network.
6: A Black Texas teenager is on trial for murder after stabbing another teen at a high school track meet last year. Anthony is accused of stabbing Austin Metcalf in the chest with a pocket knife during an argument. Metcalf is white. Racial tensions surrounding the case are brutal, especially after no Black jurors were selected.
13: We are tired We're saying enough is enough. Not one black.
6: The defense says Anthony acted in self-defense. He could face life in prison if convicted.
7: A black 81-year-old homeowner in predominantly black New Orleans, Louisiana, who is also a cancer patient, is fighting for her life and fighting with the Sewage and Water Board. Edith Montgomery says a crew damaged her fence while repairing a leak, but now it's turned into a cover-up.
14: When they knocked it in, they didn't come and tell me immediately. They moved the machine away out of sight. I was really upset.
7: According to Fox 8 News, the board is denying responsibility. She says the process has been exhausting and unfair, especially given her health. In a 52-47 vote, Senate Republicans have passed a $70 billion bill to fund ICE through the remainder of President Trump's term. The new bill includes about $38 billion for ICE, about $22 billion for the Border Patrol, and $5 billion for the Department of Homeland Security. The Senate voted through the night on multiple amendments to the bill and an 18-hour-long votorama.
6: And finally, meet the Jasper brothers. They are black identical twin physicians. Travis and Traven have come full circle, returning to Richmond, Virginia to lead the emergency department at Chippenham Hospital. It just happens to be the same community where they were born, raised, and once served as co-high school valedictorians. Now at 56, the brothers are stepping into their new roles as co-medical directors. Congratulations times two to the Jasper brothers. I'm Nicole Deal, along with Mike Moore, on your home for Black News First, the Black Information Network. Your Healthy Minute is next.
15: 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I'm Mike Island on the Black Information Network.

0: On August 7th, 1948, Alice Coachman made history as the first black woman to win an Olympic gold medal. Her victory in the high jump at the London Olympic Summer Games cemented her legacy as a trailblazer in sports and beyond. Coachman was born in Albany, Georgia in 1923 and grew up in the segregated South where opportunities for black athletes, particularly women, were scarce. Despite these challenges, her determination was undeniable. She trained barefoot on dirt roads with homemade equipment, proving that passion can overcome the biggest obstacles. At the 1948 Olympics, Coachman's high jump cleared the bar at 5'6" 1/8", and she became the first black woman to win a gold medal. Beyond the track, Coachman became a role model and advocate for young athletes, encouraging them to pursue their dreams regardless of any barriers along the way. As we celebrate all of our country's gold medal winners, let's also take a moment to remember Alice Coachman, the first black woman to win an Olympic gold medal. This is Bree Wood for the Black Information Network.
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3: I'm Esther Dillard with BIN News Now. Still no deal with Iran, and President Trump says it's because negotiators are, quote, too proud.
4: They've dealt with very weak and ineffective leadership.
3: In an interview with NBC News, Trump also said Iran hasn't made a deal yet because prior administrations haven't asked for as much out of the regime. The trial for black Texas high schooler Carmelo Anthony continues this weekend. 19-year-old Anthony is accused of stabbing 17-year-old Austin Metcalf with a pocket knife about seating during a track meet 2 years ago. Defense lawyers say it was self-defense. Prosecutors paint the stabbing as a sneak attack. Court TV reports jurors were shown police body camera footage of Anthony crying, saying he told him not to touch him, and admitting he stabbed Metcalf. And the state of North Carolina is announcing the start of a new internship program for college students to work in state government. Get BIN News Now on demand 24/7 on the iHeartRadio app.
5: I'm Vanessa Tyler on the Black Information Network, your home for black news first. LA police expose a gang. They wear blue, but they're not the Crips. They're the cops. An LA Internal Affairs report says a specialized police unit in the San Fernando Valley betrayed the badge. The report says there was a rampant culture of misconduct. A look back to 2023, officers used dozens of improper traffic stops and turned off their body cams so superiors wouldn't see it. Then there was the gun hunting competition between them. Whoever seized the most guns took a picture with a championship belt. If you already thought food costs too much, a very rare suspected case of the New World screwworm has been detected in cattle in South Texas. And if it spreads, that could be a problem for the price of the beef burgers and steaks you're planning for the grill. This case would be only the third time ever the screwworm has appeared in the United States. The last time was decades ago. Agriculture Secretary Brooke Rollins says officials will combat this by releasing millions of sterile flies in a targeted area on a Texas ranch to eradicate the screwworms.
6: This pest does not cause any sort of a food safety issue. It is not a disease, but simply an insect that feeds on living tissues. Once removed and cleaned, animals treated early enough, including the calf that we're talking about, the eight-week-old bovine, that calf and those animals, if they're treated early enough, will recover and are safe to enter the food supply system.
5: Donald Trump the Builder is still not done. The Lincoln Memorial is next on his makeover agenda. This plan is to add the Trump Promenade, providing a pedestrian access between the monument and the Potomac River. This, of course, first started when critics say he destroyed the White House for his massive ballroom. Getting pushback from veterans is his plan for the Trump triumphal 250-foot arch, which would block the view to Arlington Cemetery. Oh, and that UFC fighting cage arena, which he plopped on the White House lawn for America's 250 celebrations. Now he says he may never take it down. Trump is well known for sticking his name on things like the Kennedy Center, which a judge ordered his name be removed, the deadline to do so in a little more than a week. Senator John Ossoff says he knows why the president is doing all of this. The Georgia Democrat says Trump fears his legacy.
7: But see, Atlanta, he's doing these things now because no one will honor him when he's gone.
5: For more in these stories and international, national, state, and local news impacting the Black community, listen to the Black Information Network on the iHeartRadio app or log on to BINnews.com. 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I'm Vanessa Tyler on the Black Information Network, your home for Black News First.
7: In 2019, marine scientists discovered the remains of the Clotilda at the bottom of Alabama's Mobile River. The Clotilda is believed to be the last known intact U.S. slave ship. In 1860, the Clotilda smuggled 110 Africans to Alabama, decades after the importation of slaves was outlawed in the United States. To hide the crime, the ship's captain, William Foster, burned and sunk the ship. Surviving ancestors of that final harrowing journey went on to establish Africatown, which still exists today. In her best-selling book, Barracoon, released in 2018, Zora Neale Hurston tells the story of Cudjoe Lewis, the last enslaved African on the Clotilda. The book details Lewis's experiences aboard the slave ship and his role in founding Africatown. Lewis died in 1935 at the age of 94. Africatown and the Clotilda are an intricate part of the national conversation about reparations, highlighting the lasting legacy of this dark chapter in American history. I'm Andrea Coleman on the Black Information Network.
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8: I'm Mike Stevens on your home for Black News First, the Black Information Network. The National Transportation Safety Board is heading to Dallas after that explosion and fire at an apartment complex that killed three people, two women and a child. African-American Jason Evans with Dallas Fire Rescue speaking to NBC 5 Television, getting choked up speaking about the victims.
9: There are a number of things that we are before we are first responders. And that is, excuse me. And that, you know, we're parents. And with school being let out and the possibilities regarding who might be in those apartments, you know, they really weigh on our heart.
8: Well, this happened in Oak Cliff, a largely Black community. Reports say a contractor was working in the building at the time and may have hit a gas line. Well, here's an update. President Trump says there are no plans to remove National Guard members from largely Black Washington, D.C. He says he wants them to stay on patrol there. In fact, officials say an additional 1,500 National Guard members are expected to be deployed to D.C. this summer. The extra security would be for events marking America's 250th birthday. The feds are continuing to investigate a deadly shooting involving FBI agents on Chicago's West Side. Black people saw what happened, correspondent Perry Williams reports.
10: This eyewitness says he saw a man approached by law enforcement.
11: He was just sitting in the car, and they tried to get in the car, and they couldn't get in the car. He came up through the sunroof and started spraying bullets, and they sprayed back at him.
10: The individual who was shot died at the scene. One report said the suspect was involved in a recent bank robbery. The shooting is under review by the FBI's inspection division.
8: Job cuts at federal agencies are hitting Black Virginia workers especially hard. Researchers say Black unemployment nationwide reached 7.6% early this year. But even worse, it's almost 10% in the largely Black D.C., Virginia, and Maryland region. The report says federal workforce reductions had a major impact on Black adults, especially Black women with college degrees, reversing recent gains in employment. And a University of Arizona program that began offering free swim lessons 3 years ago to Black kids with limited access to pools and swim instruction has expanded to now include teens and adults. The program, From Fear to Freedom, Dive into Opportunity, is a partnership between the African American Museum of Southern Arizona and U of A Aquatics. The expansion comes after many adults, especially in their 60s and 70s, started reaching out saying they never had a chance to learn how to swim. Organizers say this can be traced back to pre-Civil Rights Act segregation, when many African Americans were denied access to swimming pools. For more stories of interest to the Black community, log on to BINnews.com. You can also check us out on all social media platforms. I'm Mike Stevens on your home for Black News First, the Black Information Network.
3: Most people know about Restaurant Week, but not everyone knows there's a Black Restaurant Week born in Houston, Texas in 2016 and is now spreading to cities across the country. It's more than just menus. It's a movement.
12: And so we really want to create something that was more all-inclusive to the creative things we were seeing happening in the food scene.
3: That's one of the three founders, Fallon Farrell.
12: As we've grown through the years, we've literally watched businesses start off as like a pop-up food tent and now having like two or three locations.
3: From soul food kitchens to hidden gem caterers, Black Restaurant Week shines a light where it's long been missing. It's helped generate tens of millions of dollars for Black-owned businesses, keeping legacies alive and creating new ones. And it's part of Black history still being written every time a diner takes that first bite. I'm Esther Dillard for the Black Information Network.
13: The International African American Museum, Charleston, South Carolina, built near where so many Africans first arrived in

0: 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I'm Charlamagne Tha God, host of the world's most dangerous morning show, The Breakfast Club. And my history lives here.
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4: From the Chattahoochee to Columbus.
5: No. The World Health Organization is confirming 43 deaths. Officials say the latest Ebola strain is severe and often deadly with no approved treatment or vaccine yet.
4: It's the Black Information Network.
6: In Orange County, California, healthcare officials have decided not to renew a state grant which funds a program that supports pregnant Black women.
1: What happens next?
7: Google is requesting approval from the federal government to release up to 32 million mosquitoes as part of its debug program.
4: Happens here.
8: BIN News This Hour, I'm Andrea Coleman. Coming up, an official cause of death has been released for a Black influencer who died earlier this year. A jury finds a doctor in hospital were negligent in the death of a trailblazing Black actor. Plus,
9: all we want as a Black and Brown community is justice. No, but where do we go to get that?
8: Convictions have been overturned and a new trial ordered in the case involving the death of Elijah McClain. Now, Amber, we understand a cause of death has been determined in the case of influencer Ashley Jhené. What can you tell us about that?
10: Well, Andrea, Tanzanian authorities have officially ruled the 31-year-old Black content creator died by suicide. Jhené, whose real name was Ashley Robinson, died on April 9th while on a trip to Africa with her fiancé. Robinson reportedly died at a hospital after being found unconscious in her villa following her birthday celebration and marriage proposal from her boyfriend. Meanwhile, we are hearing from Robinson's fiancé, Joe McCann, who, after her death, talked to police as a witness but was not considered a suspect. McCann has released a statement expressing his continued love for Robinson and his grief over her passing. Andrea?
8: Thank you, Amber. A New Mexico hospital is being ordered to pay the family of Star Trek star Nichelle Nichols $13 million after being found negligent in her death. Gila Regional Medical Center in Silver City determined Nichols died in July of 22 from heart failure, but the family sued 3 years later, claiming doctors failed to diagnose and treat her before her death. Nichols played Lieutenant Uhura in the original Star Trek television series in the 1960s. Friends and supporters of Elijah McClain are voicing frustration. This after two former Colorado paramedics convicted of criminally negligent homicide in McClain's death will get a new trial. Community activists who have followed the case for years are trying to understand the decision.
9: I hope that when that new trial happens, that those paramedics get what they deserve, and I hope the community gets justice.
8: The Colorado Court of Appeals reversed their convictions yesterday. McClain, who is Black, was walking home in Aurora in 2019 when he was confronted by police and forcibly restrained him after receiving a suspicious person call. Paramedics Jeremy Cooper and Peter Kuchuniak injected McClain with the sedative ketamine and he went into cardiac arrest. McClain died 3 days later. They were convicted on charges of criminally negligent homicide in 2023, but the Court of Appeals says the jury needed additional information. We wrap the week spotlighting a beautiful story of Black genius and creativity. Black Seattle, Washington 12th grader Kamira Johnson is this year's winner of the Doodle for Google contest. The theme of this year's contest was My Superpower Is, to which Johnson responded with a beautiful drawing highlighting Black hair. Yesterday on the Today Show, she spoke of the impact she hopes her drawing will make.
11: I think the dream with everything that I make, and especially for work that I make that center around my culture, is for a little Black girl who was once like me to look at this and feel inspired. Or really for anybody to look at this and feel inspired to live in their own skin, express themselves, and be who they are.
8: Along with bragging rights, Johnson will also receive a $55,000 scholarship and a $50,000 prize for her school. This is BIN News This Hour. Be sure to follow us wherever you get your podcasts. I'm Andrea Coleman on the Black Information Network, home of Black News First.
12: Here's what's trending this hour. Still no deal with Iran, and President Trump says it's because negotiators are, quote, too proud. The trial for Black Texas high schooler Carmelo Anthony continues this weekend. 19-year-old Anthony is accused of stabbing 17-year-old Austin Metcalf with a pocket knife about seating during a track meet 2 years ago. And the state of North Carolina is announcing the start of a new internship program for college students. I'm Esther Dillard, and that's what's trending.
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13: The Cleveland Browns are welcoming their latest addition to the practice field. Jared Verse joined the team for the first time following a trade from the Los Angeles Rams. The edge rusher said he is not trying to fill Myles Garrett's shoes, who went to L.A. and a blockbuster deal.
14: Shedeur Sanders to Harold Fannin, a gain of 25.
13: Head coach Todd Monken said he's looking forward to an upcoming meeting with Deion Sanders, the father of Shedeur Sanders, who is battling for Cleveland's starting quarterback job.
15: Comes in averaging over 21 points per game.
13: Victor Wembanyama and the Spurs are locked in a heated battle with Jalen Brunson's Knicks.
16: 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Who's David? The Knicks?
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17: Wemby will be the youngest player to win the NBA championship, am I right? Big Body Brunson? If he leads this Knicks team to win the NBA championship?
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12: Esther Dillard on your home for 24/7 news, the Black Information Network. Here are your top stories. An LAPD internal affairs report says they found evidence of a law enforcement gang. More pushback from Black voters living in states where redistricting is happening. And Black Democratic House Leader Hakeem Jeffries blasts President Trump's recent announcement that he will nominate Acting Attorney General Todd Blanche to serve in the role permanently.
18: He's not qualified to be the Deputy Attorney General, the Acting Attorney General, and he certainly is not qualified to be the United States Attorney General. Particular position is to serve as the people's lawyer. Todd Blanche has been acting like Donald Trump's lawyer, which was his former position, but he has failed to transition in terms of behaving in the best interest of the American people.
12: Trump announced the decision during a private White House event Wednesday night. Blanche took over as acting attorney general in early April after Trump fired Attorney General Pam Bondi. Ohio State University has reached a $100 million settlement with nearly 300 former students who had accused the school's campus doctor, Richard Strauss, of sexually assaulting them decades ago. The abuses occurred between 1978 and 1998. Most of the victims were athletes. Many of them are Black. OSU's president, Ravi Belamkonda, spoke to the media.
19: The survivors of the Strauss abuse are all Buckeyes. I will always be a part of our family and our community, and I firmly believe that. We continue to be very grateful to them for their courage in coming forward. And reaching a final resolution is very important to us and is an important step forward.
12: Strauss left the university in 1998 after an internal investigation found evidence of sexual abuse. Strauss died in 2005. Meantime, federal officials are accusing two researchers with the National Institutes of Health of trying to smuggle monkeypox through the Detroit Metropolitan Airport. KECI reports the two were traveling on January 25th from the Republic of Congo, where a monkeypox outbreak was underway. Officials stopped them after they noticed a large Black case. They found 113 vials inside styrofoam coolers. The FBI has tested 20 of those vials, and most of them contain deactivated monkeypox virus. The NIH says the matter is still under investigation, and it is cooperating with law enforcement. Four House Republicans broke with their party this week, voting to limit President Trump's war powers over Iran. Black Florida Congressman Byron Donalds was not among them. The gubernatorial candidate is standing firmly behind the president on Iran, and here's what he had to say.
20: He's not one for long-term military engagement. Even when this thing started, even some people were thinking, oh, it's going to be World War III. I'm like, then you don't know Donald Trump.
12: Donald says negotiations with Iranian leaders are complicated, arguing that Sharia law permits deception as a tactic at the bargaining table. Even if the Senate approves the War Powers Resolution, President Trump is not expecting to sign it into law. I'm Esther Dillard on your home for Black News First, the Black Information Network.
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3: Lil Jeezy is putting his story front and center in a powerful new way. The Atlanta rapper recently hosted a special screening for his Legend of the Snowman Against All Odds interview with Don Lemon, giving fans an inside look at his journey and legacy. The event featured the full conversation, highlighting Jeezy's career, personal growth, and evolution beyond music. While Don Lemon wasn't in attendance, he did share a video message praising Jeezy's impact on hip-hop culture. And Memphis rapper Big 30 has been granted pretrial release in the high-profile kidnapping and robbery case tied to Gucci Mane. A judge reversed an earlier decision that kept him behind bars, ruling that prosecutors failed to prove he was a flight risk or a danger to the community. Big 30, whose real name is Rodney Wright Jr., is one of 9 defendants accused of a January incident at a Dallas recording studio where investigators say Gucci Mane was robbed and forced to sign paperwork at gunpoint. He and the other defendants have pleaded not guilty, and the case is now headed toward trial, scheduled for early July. With the latest in entertainment at 17 and 47 minutes past each hour, I'm Bree Wood on the Black Information Network, your home for Black news first.
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10: A former New Orleans police officer sentenced to death for killing a fellow cop and the 2 children of a restaurant owner in 1995 is trying to get off of death row. Antoinette Frank, who's a Black woman, says she was pushed to help by her accomplice, and she's claiming traumatic childhood experiences all led her to committing the crime. She's asking for post-conviction relief, though the Louisiana AG says she's exhausted her chances in court. Here's Fox 8.
11: You know, the people who oppose the death penalty and the people who represent these particular defendants are going to do everything that they can to try and stop this execution from going forward.
10: Well, this is for my track stars. Disqualification overturned. You may remember that viral moment when Black student and athlete Nyan Brown of the Mallard Creek track team crossed the finish line and put his hand up in celebration, showing 5 fingers meant to represent 5 championship wins, according to his coach. Well, with that move, the judges disqualified the team, saying it was unsportsmanship-like conduct. Well, now the North Carolina High School Athletic Association Board of Directors have reversed that decision and have named the Mallards co-championship winners. Unfortunately, they're sharing the title, but in the track world, we know what's up.
9: A jury of 12 has been selected in the case against Carmelo Anthony, the Black teenager who claims he was defending himself when a white team was stabbed at a track meet. It happened after eyewitnesses say Anthony was running from the rain and stood under an opposing team's tent. Advocates for Anthony are already raising issues. The jury selected, not a Black person in sight, leading some critics to question if the trial will be fair. And a Black woman and mom from Florida is warning parents about e-bikes after her son and daughter ended up getting seriously hurt. They were riding together, even though they weren't supposed to be, and moments later, they crashed. He had a swelling on his brain and ended up having to get surgery. Now she's sharing her story so other moms know how dangerous these bikes can be. Here's News 4 Jax.
12: He is so much fun and just loving, so I can't even imagine life without him.
10: I'm Tammy Eswick, along with Esther Dillard, on your home for Black News First, the Black Information Network. 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
13: Senate Republicans are working to determine how to handle a Democratic amendment that would put an end to the Trump administration's proposed anti-weaponization fund. Senate Democratic leader Chuck Schumer offered the amendment to the GOP's $70 billion budget reconciliation package to fund an immigration crackdown. Lawmakers began voting on the amendments to the bill in a vote-a-rama session that was expected to end in a vote on passage of the bill later in the day. But work stalled on the floor after several Republicans battled over how to vote on the proposal. And now this. Advocacy groups are suing the Department of Education over its student loan borrowing limits. The American Academy of Physician Associates and the PA Education Association's lawsuit allege the department's impending rule change on the borrowing cap for PA students is unlawful. And that's your Washington Roundup. I'm Mike Moore on your home for 24/7 News, the Black Information Network.
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14: On December 9th, 1946, in Philadelphia, Howard Stanley Frankie Beverly was born. In 1970, he would form the group Raw Soul, which later was renamed Maze. Under the mentorship of Marvin Gaye, Frankie Beverly and Maze would go on to give us 9 gold albums. The Frankie Beverly and Maze live experience was more like a party than a concert. Dressed in his signature all white, crowds would stand at their feet and sing to the top of their lungs.
15: Ooh, and pain. I like sunshine and rain.
14: Sadly, on September 10th, 2024, Frankie Beverly left us with hits for lifetimes to come.

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1: If flying already feels more expensive this summer, you're not imagining it. A new airline ranking just named Delta the best airline in America again, followed by United and Southwest. But behind those rankings is a bigger money story hitting travelers right now, rising costs. Experts say airlines are putting more focus on price this year because jet fuel costs are climbing during the Iran conflict. And that means higher ticket prices, more baggage fees, and more pressure on families already trying to afford summer travel. For a lot of Black families, especially vacation and family reunions, those are already expensive enough. Now people are having to budget even harder just to visit loved ones, take kids on trips, or just get home for the holidays. And while airlines are making billions, consumers are asking a question. If we're paying more, are we actually getting better service for our money? With Money News at 24 and 54 minutes past each hour, I'm Mimi Brown on your home for Black News First, the Black Information Network.
2: I'm Esther Dillard with BIN News Now. Two former Colorado paramedics convicted of criminally negligent homicide in the death of Elijah McClain will get a new trial. Black advocate Midian Schaffner, who's close to the family, says this appears to be a miscarriage of justice.
3: I don't know why we are asking this family to relive that pain.
2: McClain, who is Black, was walking home in Aurora in 2019 when he was confronted by police and forcibly restrained. Paramedics Jeremy Cooper and Peter Jakuniak injected McClain with a sedative, ketamine, and he went into cardiac arrest. McClain died 3 days later. The National Park Service is removing quotes about slavery from the Bunker Hill Monument in Boston, Massachusetts. Officials call the move a routine exhibit refresh, while critics call it censorship. And the new Obama Presidential Center welcomed some of its first visitors this week ahead of the grand opening on June 19th. Get BIN News Now on demand 24/7 on the iHeartRadio app.
4: I'm Vanessa Tyler on the Black Information Network, your home for Black News First. A legal twist in the case involving the death of an innocent Black man.
5: Hey, stop right there. Stop. Stop.
4: That's Elijah McClain minding his business, stopped in 2019 by Aurora, Colorado white cops.
5: Stop. I have a right to stop you because you're being suspicious.
4: Cops not only took the 23-year-old to the ground with a chokehold, but called the paramedics who injected him with a sedative, ketamine, in a case forced to trial years later in 2023 after community outrage. One cop and the paramedics were found guilty of the innocent man's death. The stunner? The homicide convictions against the paramedics have been reversed by a Colorado appeals court due to jury instructions. The case against the paramedics now goes back to a lower court for a retrial. Two cops in the case were acquitted, and one was put on a part-time work release program. A Black mother will never get this out of her head, watching her two children drown. 12-year-old King Scott and his sister, 10-year-old Lola Scott, accidentally went into the deeper end of an Alabama creek last weekend. Reports are there was a drop-off and the siblings could not swim. A 14-year-old brother was rescued. The entire family could not swim. Their mother, Lolisa Hood, has to live with the agony of being able to save one but not the other two. It happened at the Turkey Creek Nature Preserve in Pinson. Jefferson County Sheriff officials say they got there as soon as they could.
6: Deputies and fire personnel, along with citizens, started looking for the children. They were discovered and they were taken to Children's Hospital. Well, unfortunately, they were pronounced deceased.
4: The family has set up a GoFundMe to help with expenses. You know of driving while Black? How about sipping coffee while Black? Which is what nurse Lily Suwa was doing, sitting in her SUV on a residential street before going in to care for her in-home patient, when a man walked up and the inquisition began.
7: Is it because you see that I'm Black?
8: No, I have nothing wrong with it.
7: But you think maybe because I'm Black she could be a criminal?
8: No, absolutely not.
7: Was that why you walked to me?
8: Absolutely not.
4: The man, who described himself as Chinese, claims he would never discriminate. Ms. Suwa informed him it was a public street and he was harassing her. She threatened to call the cops. Instead, she posted the video, which went viral. Have you seen the Doodle Google winning entry featuring several black girls and their beautiful hair? The artist, high school student Kamira Johnson, is ecstatic over her win.
0: Being black, growing up with a lot of pride in my hair, I'd say the biggest inspiration, however, is my mom. When I was a little kid, I'd go to preschool, and every single week I'd have a new hairstyle, whether it's braids, afro puffs, etc. And she just really taught me to love my hair and love my culture.
4: By winning the competition open to students, she wins a $55,000 college scholarship. I'm Vanessa Tyler on the Black Information Network, your home for Black News First.
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11: I'm Big Sue on the Black Information Network. George Washington Carver, an agricultural scientist, inventor, and educator at Tuskegee University, sought to revitalize southern soil that had been stripped by cotton, a nitrogen-depleting crop. He developed a crop rotation method that alternated the cotton with legumes like peanuts that fixed nitrogen and other edible crops such as corn. This method increased the soil's productive capacity and also gave southern farmers another crop to produce and sell besides cotton, thus diversifying the market. In addition to crop rotation, Dr. Carver promoted the practice of using compost to reintroduce nutrients and add organic matter to the soil. He showed that using compost for soil revitalization

0: Bus riders are calling for major changes at the Memphis Area Transit Authority. According to Fox 13 Television, the service is being called horrible.
1: And we out here waiting 2 or 3 hours on bus. We don't, this unacceptable. We need better transit here in the city of Memphis.
0: Riders tell that city's black mayor, MATA, which is the name of the transit agency, has not done well for customers.
2: MATA just recently made some service adjustments, changes. We called those service adjustments cuts in disguise because there were cuts in certain bus routes. There were cuts in frequencies. People are now taking a little bit longer to get back and forth to their destination.
0: The mayor tells riders he'll be proactive on the issue. He plans to ride a MATA bus in the near future to hear from riders firsthand. Meanwhile, the black mayor of Cleveland says he's trying to revitalize 3 underserved neighborhoods. According to WKYC Television, the Housing Innovation District Initiative is focused on approximately 1,500 acres across several black neighborhoods. The city wants to create more housing and business opportunities.
3: In the last decade, guess how many new homes have been privately built in those neighborhoods? Anybody want to guess? 2. And with the Housing Innovation District, we now have an industrial jobs policy with a housing policy to really restore wealth creation and economic opportunity.
0: African-American Cleveland Mayor Justin Bibb is calling the initiative historically significant. Other largely black cities around the country have also been ignored for years. President Biden, when he was in office, is credited with allocating funds to try and build many of our communities back up. Well, if you see something, say something. That's the motto of various law enforcement agencies, and doing so is believed to have been a big help in mostly black Birmingham. A shooting left at least 3 people hurt. They could have been dead. This is a black spokesman for the Birmingham Police Department speaking to reporters.
4: We do want to point out that we're so grateful for our community members that called us in when we heard multiple gunshots fired, because there are not any shot spotters in this area. So our community members, they stepped in big. They made the call so that our officers can get dispatched to this area to see what was going on.
0: Several arrests were made thanks to the calls to 911 and the quick response by police. And in Illinois, a state lawmaker has launched the 2026 summer reading program for students in kindergarten through 5th grade. Participants are encouraged to read 8 or more books before August 14th, with books over 150 words counting as 2 books. Those who complete the program will get a certificate and a voucher for free ice cream. It's a reminder of how important it is for young black boys and girls to read, read often, and read well. I'm Mike Stevens on your home for Black News First, the Black Information Network.
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7: It started with a feeling, some nagging worry about this world we find ourselves in.
8: Steve Kerr just threw the clipboard. Steve Kerr just got teed up. Steve Kerr just got ejected.
7: A world where everyone hates the referee.
9: Feels like someone keeps poking you in the back of the shoulder and then saying, foul, foul, foul.
10: I would never say the things that I do to referees to a person in normal life.
7: I'm Michael Lewis, author of The Blind Side, Moneyball, The Big Short, The Fifth Risk. 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It's called Against the Rules. I'm taking you to all the poorly refereed corners of life.
11: Look where we're sitting right now, Michael. We're in a crappy parking lot across the street from one of the most important capital market buildings on the globe. 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
7: I just have some simple, basic questions.
12: Who's going through my trash?
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7: 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Someone to protect us when life's unfair. But these days, it's not easy. Why would anybody want to be a ref?
13: Seriously, I wonder that too, man. And they're not allowed to say anything. They're not allowed to explain themselves. They're not allowed to defend themselves.
7: So I'm going to defend them. against

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7: BIN News This Hour, I'm Andrea Coleman. Coming up, an official cause of death has been released for a black influencer who died earlier this year. A jury finds a doctor in hospital were negligent in the death of a trailblazing black actor. Plus,
8: we want as a black and brown community is justice. No, but where do we go to get that?
7: Convictions have been overturned and a new trial ordered in the case involving the death of Elijah McClain. Now, Amber, we understand a cause of death has been determined in the case of influencer Ashley Janae. What can you tell us about that?
9: Well, Andrea, Tanzanian authorities have officially ruled the 31-year-old black content creator died by suicide. Janae, whose real name was Ashley Robinson, died on April 9th while on a trip to Africa with her fiancé. Robinson reportedly died at a hospital after being found unconscious in her villa following her birthday celebration and marriage proposal from her boyfriend. Meanwhile, we are hearing from Robinson's fiancé, Joe McCann, who, after her death, talked to police as a witness but was not considered a suspect. McCann has released a statement expressing his continued love for Robinson and his grief over her passing. Andrea?
7: Thank you, Amber. A New Mexico hospital is being ordered to pay the family of Star Trek star Nichelle Nichols $13 million after being found negligent in her death. Gila Regional Medical Center in Silver City determined Nichols died in July of 22 from heart failure, but the family sued 3 years later, claiming doctors failed to diagnose and treat her before her death. Nichols played Lieutenant Uhura in the original Star Trek television series in the 1960s. Friends and supporters of Elijah McClain are voicing frustration. This after two former Colorado paramedics convicted of criminally negligent homicide in McClain's death will get a new trial. Community activists who have followed the case for years are trying to understand the decision.
8: I hope that when that new trial happens, that those paramedics get what they deserve, and I hope the community gets justice.
7: The Colorado Court of Appeals reversed their convictions yesterday. McClain, who is black, was walking home in Aurora in 2019 when he was confronted by police and forcibly restrained him after receiving a suspicious person call. Paramedics Jeremy Cooper and Peter Kuchuniak injected McClain with the sedative ketamine and he went into cardiac arrest. McClain died 3 days later. They were convicted on charges of criminally negligent homicide in 2023, but the Court of Appeals says the jury needed additional information. We wrap the week spotlighting a beautiful story of black genius and creativity. Black Seattle, Washington 12th grader Kamira Johnson is this year's winner of the Doodle for Google contest. The theme of this year's contest was My Superpower Is, to which Johnson responded with a beautiful drawing highlighting black hair. Yesterday on the Today Show, she spoke of the impact she hopes her drawing will make.
10: I think the dream with everything that I make, and especially for work that I make that center around my culture, is for a little black girl who was once like me to look at this and feel inspired. Or really for anybody to look at this and feel inspired to live in their own skin, express themselves, and be who they are.
7: Along with bragging rights, Johnson will also receive a $55,000 scholarship and a $50,000 prize for her school. This is BIN News This Hour. Be sure to follow us wherever you get your podcasts. I'm Andrea Coleman on the Black Information Network, home of Black News First.
9: Here's what's trending this hour. Two former Colorado paramedics convicted of criminally negligent homicide in the death of Elijah McClain will get a new trial. Black advocate Midian Schaffner, who's close to the family, says this appears to be a miscarriage of justice. The National Park Service is removing quotes about slavery from the Bunker Hill Monument in Boston, Massachusetts. And the new Obama Presidential Center welcomed some of its first visitors this week ahead of the grand opening on June 19th. I'm Esther Dillard, and that's what's trending.
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11: I'm Ree Harris, in for Morgan Wood. The first Gospel Music Award show in the country is honoring gospel artists, writers, and producers. The Stella Awards, is now in its 41st year. The Johnson C. Smith University Choir is nominated for a Stellar Award in the category of HBCU Choir of the Year. Take a listen.

0: Johnson C. Smith University Choir has a lot of competition for the prestigious Stellar Award, including other nominees for HBCU's Choir of the Year. The competition includes the Texas College Choir, the Southern University Gospel Choir, and the Claflin University Concert Choir. With the latest in HBCU news, I'm Ree Harris, in for Morgan Wood, on your home for Black News First, the Black Information Network.
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1: The opinions, beliefs, and viewpoints expressed in this commentary are those of the author and do not necessarily represent those of BIN and its founding partners and employees.
2: The Congressional Black Caucus stopped being about Black America a long time ago. I'm James T. Harris, and I have something to say. The Congressional Black Caucus loves to present itself as the official voice of Black America, but apparently, only certain Black voices are allowed to speak. Because if you're a Black conservative, if you believe in school choice, if you believe in free markets, strong families, faith, personal responsibility, or independent thinking, suddenly you're not welcome at the table. Just ask Burgess Owens, Byron Donalds, Wesley Hunt, or John James, Black men elected by Americans, sent to Congress by voters, yet shut out by a caucus that claims to exist for Black representation. Why? Because the CBC isn't really a Black caucus anymore. It's a Democrat enforcement arm wearing Black skin as a uniform. Think about this. Some of those same members refused to support honoring Frederick Douglass by renaming the Capitol Press Gallery after him. Why? Maybe because Douglass was a Republican. That's the dirty little secret they never want discussed out loud. The modern Democrat machine cannot survive if Black Americans start connecting our history of faith, entrepreneurship, self-reliance, and family structure to conservative principles. That's why they oppose school choice while Black kids get trapped in failing schools. That's why they promote grievance instead of growth. That's why they panic when Black Americans think independently. And now they're even encouraging young Black athletes to boycott Southern universities, willing to gamble with the futures of young men just to score political points. That's not leadership. That's exploitation. The Congressional Black Caucus doesn't fear racism nearly as much as it fears independent Black thought. Because once Black Americans stop voting emotionally and start voting based on outcomes, the political plantation starts losing workers. I'm James T. Harris for the Black Information Network.
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4: Esther Dillard on your home for 24/7 News, the Black Information Network. Here are your top stories. Two Black children drown on a family outing in Alabama. We hear from the mother who tried to save them. LA's Black mayor, Karen Bass, will advance to a runoff after heavy support from voters this week. And Black history is the focus for educators in New Jersey as hundreds come together for the New Jersey Amistad Summer Institute in 2026.
5: New Jersey became the first state in the nation to create a commission of this kind. One that requires that the narrative of Africans and African Americans are included in the curriculum, K-12 curriculum, in all subject areas.
4: Dr. Patrick Lamy is the executive director of the New Jersey Amistad Commission, a body with a mandate that reaches all 600 school districts, all 100,000 teachers, and more than 2.4 million students across the state.
5: Only three have the Amistad badge in terms of a formal Amistad Commission in New Jersey, New York, and Illinois. All the others have some kind of guidance.
4: New Jersey was the first passing that law back in 2002. Today, 17 states have similar legislation on the books, but only three have a formal Amistad Commission. Lamy says despite a politically charged climate around teaching Black history, educators across New Jersey are showing up in numbers never seen before.
5: And as of this morning, we have 360 New Jersey educators registered for it. Until 2023, we've never exceeded 100 at a single event. So this is a big deal.
4: The free three-day institute runs July 28th through the 30th at Kane University in Union, New Jersey. Lamy says teachers get real tools, real connections, and curriculum designed for every grade level and every subject area. He says teachers for K through 8th grade are driving this year's record turnout.
5: We created a program where we structure the sessions tailored for teachers who are in the K through 5 space, so that all the work that they're experiencing is tailored to the audiences that are in front of them. We also structure the work to focus on grades 6 to 8 and also for grades 9 to 12. And that was done intentionally because not every lesson, whether it's geography or African civilization, is taught in the same way because the audiences are different.
4: And although Lammy says he's deeply passionate about this mission, when he left academia to lead the commission, something made him pause. A personal revelation about his own education that he says changed everything.
5: But I realized when this opportunity came up that I had never had an official African-American studies course in my entire life.
4: You'll hear more on why that moment motivates him even more to do this work this Sunday on The Black Perspective at 9 a.m. and 9 p.m. Eastern. To register for the 2026 Amistad Summer Institute before spots run out, go to nj.gov and search for Amistad Summer Institute. I'm Esther Dillard on your home for Black News First, the Black Information Network.
0: Whether it's foreign affairs, President Trump insisting things are going well, Iranian state media reports they're ending negotiations,
3: or a story from your backyard.
6: A group of white supremacists marched through Virginia Beach. This weekend, members of the original Black Panther Party did the same.
0: What happens next? A teenage girl found hanging from a tree is sparking suspicion and anger in the Black community. Many are questioning the circumstances and the lack of investigation.
3: Is on the Black Information Network. Your money on the Black Information Network.
7: If flying already feels more expensive this summer, you're not imagining it. A new airline ranking just named Delta the best airline in America again, followed by United and Southwest. But behind those rankings is a bigger money story hitting travelers right now, rising costs. Experts say airlines are putting more focus on price this year because jet fuel costs are climbing during the Iran conflict. And that means higher ticket prices, more baggage fees, and more pressure on families already trying to afford summer travel. For a lot of Black families, especially vacation and family reunions, those are already expensive enough. Now people are having to budget even harder just to visit loved ones, take kids on trips, or just get home for the holidays. And while airlines are making billions, consumers are asking a question. If we're paying more, are we actually getting better service for our money? 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
8: To Charleston, South Carolina, where the descendants of enslaved Africans, members of the Charleston Reparations Task Force, local Black Lives Matter, and the Gullah Geechee community are all demanding the transfer of 7,000 acres of former plantation land that is currently being used for tourism to be transferred to the descendants of those people who were enslaved on those lands. Advocates want the land to be held in stewardship, which basically means someone would be a caretaker of the land rather than it solely being a private asset for the benefit of the community and future generations. A Louisiana federal court will review the state's newly redrawn congressional map. The hearing is set for June 17th. Now, this comes as another state Supreme Court upheld a new law that eliminated the position of a formerly incarcerated Black man that was elected to the criminal clerk of court position. Calvin Duncan vowed to make positive changes. Now, this is a huge issue because a candidate won election by a large margin, and then the office won was abolished by lawmakers.
4: To Mississippi, where Special Judge Barry Ford called for a redo election for a Hinds County supervisor seat. Here's the Black judge during the proceedings via WJTV.
9: All District 2 machines and a report showing machine serial numbers were missing. Machine tape beginning and end tape were missing. That's a serious problem in an election, and an election is supposed to be fair.
4: This ended up in court after David Archie challenged the election results and the way the election was run. No word yet on when the new election will take place, but WJTV says only Archie and challenger Anthony Smith will be allowed on the ballot. And L.A. incumbent mayor Karen Bass is headed to the November general election, according to NBC News.
10: We know what a city we have and what a city we can be.
4: The Black candidate either will be going up against Councilmember Nithya Raman or reality star Spencer Pratt.
8: I'm Tammy Eswick, along with Esther Dillard on your home for Black News First, the Black Information Network. Now, here's your Healthy Minute.
11: 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An estimated 90 million Americans with presbyopia find it harder to make out a restaurant menu, the computer screen, or even the text on their own cell phone. 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Many contact lens wearers also cite problems with dryness and discomfort and consider abandoning contact lens wear. 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And that's your Healthy Minute. I'm Mike Eilen on the Black Information Network.

0: People will come, Ray. People will most definitely come.
1: Born in Mississippi in 1931, James Earl Jones would become a powerful symbol of resilience and excellence. From the Great White Hope to voicing Darth Vader.
2: No, I am the father.
1: Jones' resonant voice and commanding presence helped him become one of the most distinguished actors of his generation. Crediting poetry and acting for helping him overcome a childhood stutter, his Broadway debut would come in 1957. Winning his first Tony Award in 1968, he would go on to join a select group of entertainers by also winning a Grammy, Emmy, and Oscar, or EGOT. His impact so powerful, the Court Theater on Broadway was renamed after him in 2022. Breaking barriers in Hollywood and theater at a time when opportunities for black actors were limited.
3: Go through life worried if somebody liked you or not. You best make sure that they are doing right by you.
1: James Earl Jones' success and legacy are a source of inspiration and pride for the black community. Rest in power, James Earl Jones.
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6: I'm Esther Dillard with BIN News Now. Black Florida Congressman Byron Donalds is joining forces with Democratic Congressman Jared Moskowitz in a PSA announcement to help Florida families prepare for severe storms.
7: Businesses should have a plan to protect employees, communicate quickly, and secure their property before a storm hits.
6: They advise Florida residents to download the FEMA app for real-time weather alerts and nearby shelter locations. The former Secretary of Health and Human Services from the Biden administration could be the next governor of California. Democrat Javier Becerra on Friday collected enough primary votes to advance to the November election. Thousands of votes still needed to be counted as Republican Steve Hilton and Democrat Tom Steyer compete for the second spot on the November ballot. And St. Louis, Missouri has been awarded the 2028 U.S. Olympic Trials Marathon. Get BIN News Now on demand 24/7 on the iHeartRadio app.
8: I'm Kevin Brown on your home for 24/7 News, the Black Information Network. Just days into the start of the hurricane season, Global Empowerment Mission is launching a statewide emergency preparedness drive. Spokesperson Alistair Kienge says they're giving out hurricane disaster kits in 8 counties, including Broward and Miami-Dade.
9: We've chosen underserved communities because everything is expensive right now, and we're trying to help offset the cost.
8: More than 3,000 pallets of critical supplies are stored and ready to deploy. They're giving out disaster kits to anyone in need in 8 counties, including Miami-Dade and Broward. With school letting out this month for many, a sleep specialist is weighing in on how to handle bedtime for children. Dr. Brian Chan with the Cleveland Clinic says if a child is involved in sports and activities, it's best to keep a consistent bedtime schedule. But if the child doesn't have as much going on this summer, it's okay to be more flexible.
10: Kids at different stages of their life may go to bed and wake up naturally at different times. Younger kids generally wake up earlier. Older kids, teenagers, generally sleep in later. Do they need a schedule? That really depends on what they have going on in the summertime.
8: He emphasizes it's still important children get their recommended hours of sleep, which varies by age. He recommends using blackout curtains if a child has trouble falling asleep because it's light out later in the summer. Big 30 has been granted pretrial release in the Gucci Mane robbery and kidnapping case after being initially deemed a flight risk and held without bond. A judge reversed the ruling, citing the government failed to establish Big 30 as a flight risk. The rapper was initially granted a $100,000 bond, but federal prosecutors argued he should be held until trial due to a pending record label deal that could enable him to flee. Big 30, along with Pusheisty's dad and others, face charges related to the kidnapping and robbery of Gucci Mane in January. The trial date is set for January 6th. The National Black Church Initiative, NBCI, announced its support for expanding research capacity at historically black colleges and universities, following Howard University's expected Research One designation. NBCI and the American Clinical Health Disparities Commission are exploring collaborations with HBCUs to enhance faith-based participation in clinical research. Howard University is poised to be the first HBCU to receive an R1 designation, potentially increasing research funding and faculty recruitment opportunities. The revised Carnegie classification system may allow more HBCUs to pursue R1 status by emphasizing doctoral degrees in any field and research expenditures. Efforts to strengthen the research infrastructure at HBCUs, including Howard University's leadership and the university-affiliated research center, aim to advance research initiatives and address disparities in healthcare. President Trump is dismissing public frustration over the expensive price tag for NBA Finals tickets. The cheapest tickets to Game 3 of the NBA Finals are going for more than $8,000 on secondary ticket markets, sparking complaints about the rising price of attending games in person. Trump is slated to attend that game, which will be played at Madison Square Garden. And for those who can't afford to go, he told reporters they can watch it on TV. According to the president, it's sort of semi-free to watch it on television, and that's the way life goes. I'm Kevin Brown on your home for Black News First, the Black Information Network. Welcome to the journey around America where we visit iconic locations connected to Black history. Today, we head to Harlem, New York, where the legendary Apollo Theater stands as a symbol of African-American culture. The Apollo Theater opened its doors in 1914 as a burlesque theater, but soon became the premier showplace for live musical entertainment. The theater became famous for Amateur Night, a weekly talent show that launched the careers of stars like Lauryn Hill and the Jackson 5. Osiris, let me get the mices. If you talk to females, it's just saving up the nicest. Audiences at the Apollo became known for cheering or booing performers on stage.
11: Y'all making people walk off stage tonight.
8: The slogan, "Be Good or Be Gone," became the theater's motto. Over the years, the Apollo Theater hosted many memorable events in Black music history. The Apollo Theater, a place where dreams are born, legends are made, and history is written. For the Black Information Network, I'm Kevin Brown.
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12: I'm Mike Stevens on your home for Black News First, the Black Information Network. The National Transportation Safety Board is heading to Dallas after that explosion and fire at an apartment complex that killed three people, two women and a child. African-American Jason Evans with Dallas Fire Rescue speaking to NBC 5 Television, getting choked up speaking about the victims.
13: There are a number of things that we are before we are first responders, and that is... Excuse me. And that, you know, we're parents. And with school being let out and the possibilities regarding who might be in those apartments, you know, they really weigh on our heart.
12: Well, this happened in Oak Cliff, a largely Black community. Reports say a contractor was working in the building at the time and may have hit a gas line. Well, here's an update. President Trump says there are no plans to remove National Guard members from largely Black Washington, D.C. He says he wants them to stay on patrol there. In fact, officials say an additional 1,500 National Guard members are expected to be deployed to D.C. this summer. The extra security would be for events marking America's 250th birthday. The feds are continuing to investigate a deadly shooting involving FBI agents on Chicago's West Side. Black people saw what happened, correspondent Perry Williams reports.
14: This eyewitness says he saw a man approached by law enforcement.
15: He was just sitting in the car, and they tried to get in the car, and they couldn't get in the car. He came up through the sunroof and started spraying bullets, and they sprayed back at him.
14: The individual who was shot died at the scene. One report said the suspect was involved in a recent bank robbery. The shooting is under review by the FBI's inspection division.
12: Job cuts at federal agencies are hitting Black Virginia workers especially hard. Researchers say Black unemployment nationwide reached 7.6% early this year. But even worse, it's almost 10% in the largely Black D.C., Virginia, and Maryland region. The report says federal workforce reductions had a major impact on Black adults, especially Black women with college degrees, reversing recent gains in employment. And the University of Arizona program that began offering free swim lessons 3 years ago to Black kids with limited access to pools and swim instruction has expanded to now include teens and adults. The program, From Fear to Freedom, Dive into Opportunity, is a partnership between the African American Museum of Southern Arizona and U of A Aquatics. The expansion comes after many adults, especially in their 60s and 70s, started reaching out saying they never had a chance to learn how to swim. Organizers say this can be traced back to pre-Civil Rights Act segregation, when many African Americans were denied access to swimming pools. For more stories of interest to the Black community, log on to BINnews.com. You can also check us out on all social media platforms. I'm Mike Stevens on your home for Black News First, the Black Information Network.
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16: This is Layla Ali, undefeated world champion Hall of Fame boxer, wellness advocate, and CEO of Layla Ali Lifestyle. My father, Muhammad Ali, was more than a champion in the ring. He was a global voice for courage, conviction, faith, and justice. The Muhammad Ali Center celebrates his life, his principles, and his willingness to stand for something bigger than himself, reminding us of the power of purpose. To learn more,

0: 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I'm Layla Ali, and my history lives here.
1: I'm Bill Black with another Bet You Didn't Know music fact. 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
1: Want to know who holds the record for most appearances on the cover of Sports Illustrated? 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The Chicago Bulls legend has been on the cover of SI a whopping 50 times, and that's another BIN fun fact.
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6: BIN News This Hour, I'm Andrea Coleman. Coming up, an official cause of death has been released for a Black influencer who died earlier this year. A jury finds a doctor in hospital were negligent in the death of a trailblazing Black actor. Plus,
7: all we want as a Black and Brown community is justice. No, but where do we go to get that?
6: Convictions have been overturned and a new trial ordered in the case involving the death of Elijah McClain. Now, Amber, we understand a cause of death has been determined in the case of influencer Ashley Jhené. What can you tell us about that?
8: Well, Andrea, Tanzanian authorities have officially ruled the 31-year-old Black content creator died by suicide. Jhené, whose real name was Ashley Robinson, died on April 9th while on a trip to Africa with her fiancé. Robinson reportedly died at a hospital after being found unconscious in her villa following her birthday celebration and marriage proposal from her boyfriend. Meanwhile, we are hearing from Robinson's fiancé, Joe McCann, who, after her death, talked to police as a witness but was not considered a suspect. McCann has released a statement expressing his continued love for Robinson and his grief over her passing. Andrea?
6: Thank you, Amber. A New Mexico hospital is being ordered to pay the family of Star Trek star Nichelle Nichols $13 million after being found negligent in her death. Gila Regional Medical Center in Silver City determined Nichols died in July of 22 from heart failure, but the family sued 3 years later, claiming doctors failed to diagnose and treat her before her death. Nichols played Lieutenant Uhura in the original Star Trek television series in the 1960s. Friends and supporters of Elijah McClain are voicing frustration. This after two former Colorado paramedics convicted of criminally negligent homicide in McClain's death will get a new trial. Community activists who have followed the case for years are trying to understand the decision.
7: I hope that when that new trial happens, that those paramedics get what they deserve, and I hope the community gets justice.
6: The Colorado Court of Appeals reversed their convictions yesterday. McClain, who is Black, was walking home in Aurora in 2019 when he was confronted by police and forcibly restrained him after receiving a suspicious person call. Paramedics Jeremy Cooper and Peter Kachuniak injected McClain with the sedative ketamine and he went into cardiac arrest. McClain died 3 days later. They were convicted on charges of criminally negligent homicide in 2023, but the Court of Appeals says the jury needed additional information. We wrap the week spotlighting a beautiful story of Black genius and creativity. Black Seattle, Washington 12th grader Kamira Johnson is this year's winner of the Doodle for Google contest. The theme of this year's contest was My Superpower Is, to which Johnson responded with a beautiful drawing highlighting Black hair. Yesterday on the Today Show, she spoke of the impact she hopes her drawing will make.
9: I think the dream with everything that I make, and especially for work that I make that centers around my culture, is for a little Black girl who was once like me to look at this and feel inspired. Or really for anybody to look at this and feel inspired to live in their own skin, express themselves, and be who they are.
6: Along with bragging rights, Johnson will also receive a $55,000 scholarship and a $50,000 prize for her school. This is BIN News This Hour. Be sure to follow us wherever you get your podcasts. I'm Andrea Coleman on the Black Information Network, home of Black News First.
10: Here's what's trending this hour. Black Florida Congressman Byron Donalds is joining forces with Democratic Congressman Jared Moskowitz in a PSA to help Florida families prepare for a storm. The former Secretary of Health and Human Services from the Biden administration could become the next governor of California. Democrat Javier Becerra on Friday collected enough primary votes to advance to the November election. And St. Louis, Missouri has been awarded the 2028 U.S. Olympic Trials Marathon. I'm Esther Dillard, and that's what's trending.
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4: The Cleveland Browns are welcoming their latest addition to the practice field. Jared Verse joined the team for the first time following a trade from the Los Angeles Rams. The edge rusher said he is not trying to fill Myles Garrett's shoes, who went to L.A. and a blockbuster deal.
0: Shedeur Sanders to Harold Fannin, a gain of 25.
4: Head coach Todd Monken said he's looking forward to an upcoming meeting with Deion Sanders, the father of Shedeur Sanders, who is battling for Cleveland's starting quarterback job.
11: Comes in averaging over 21 points per game.
4: Victor Wembanyama and the Spurs are locked in a heated battle with Jalen Brunson's Knicks.
12: David versus Goliath? Who's David? The Knicks?
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13: Wemby will be the youngest player to win the NBA championship, am I right? Big Body Brunson? If he leads this Knicks team to win the NBA championship?
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15: We're learning attorneys representing a South Carolina black family who lost a family member in a shooting incident at a convenience store is pursuing a civil lawsuit. This suit comes after a recent verdict in the murder trial of 14-year-old Cyrus Carmack Belton.
16: State of South Carolina, County of Richland versus Chi-K Rick Chow. We, the jury, unanimously find the defendant, Chi-K Rick Chow, as to the charge of murder, not guilty.
15: The family of Cyrus expressed shock as Chi-K Rick Chow was found not guilty in the fatal shooting trial of the 14-year-old. The family, now connecting their loss to what they say are broader issues of violence and injustice, community members gathered to protest the verdict, expressing disbelief and disappointment in the outcome of the case.
14: Our next story is out of Denver, Colorado. Two former Colorado paramedics convicted of criminally negligent homicide in the death of Elijah McClain are getting a new trial. The Colorado Court of Appeals reversed their convictions. McClain, who is black, was walking home in Aurora in 2019 when he was confronted by police. In response to a suspicion person call, he was forcibly restrained. Paramedics Jeremy Cooper and Peter Kachuniak injected McClain with a sedative ketamine, and he went into cardiac arrest. McClain died 3 days later. They were convicted of criminally negligent homicide in 2023, but the Court of Appeals says the jury needed additional information. Now to another court case, this one out of Philadelphia, Pennsylvania. That's where a former bouncer has been convicted of manslaughter and not the more serious charge of third-degree murder.
17: A jury found Kenneth Fry, who was black, guilty of involuntary manslaughter in connection to the death of Eric Pope. Prosecutors said Fry, who worked as a bouncer at a lounge, was contracted through a private security company. Fry approached Pope and punched him in the face, knocking him unconscious. According to NBC 10, Pope was taken to the hospital for treatment and died from blunt force impact injuries to the head. The third-degree murder charge was reinstated in August of 2024. Fry's sentencing date has been set for late next month. I'm Mike Stevens on the Black Information Network.
15: News now on the NBA's investigation into the Los Angeles Clippers and star forward Kawhi Leonard. That investigation is said to be wrapping up. Recently, NBA Commissioner Adam Silver announced the independent investigation would be completed soon. A report claims Clippers owner Steve Ballmer tried to evade the NBA salary cap by having Leonard, who is black, sign an allegedly fraudulent $28 million endorsement deal with Aspiration Partners Incorporated. And finally, Juneteenth celebrations at Chavis Park will get underway on June 19th. Communities in eastern North Carolina are gearing up to celebrate Juneteenth with festivals and family activities honoring African-American freedom and culture. The city of Washington will host the Juneteenth Freedom Festival at BB Memorial Park June 19th. I'm Mike Moore, along with Nicole Deal, on your home for 24/7 News, the Black Information Network.
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20: Coming into the 1988 Olympic Games in Seoul, South Korea, the United States had compiled an astonishing 71-1 record in men's basketball. Basketball was our game, and in no other venue was that so apparent as in the Olympics. But that year was different. While the rest of the world, who had been learning the game from the Americans, were sending their best players, the American team, made up of all college players, struggled to an embarrassing bronze medal finish. That was the last time we sent our boys. Now it was time to send our men.
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23: Lil Jeezy is putting his story front and center in a powerful new way. The Atlanta rapper recently hosted a special screening for his Legend of the Snowman Against All Odds interview with Don Lemon, giving fans an inside look at his journey and legacy. The event featured the full conversation, highlighting Jeezy's career, personal growth, and evolution beyond music. While Don Lemon wasn't in attendance, he did share a video message praising Jeezy's impact on hip-hop culture. And Memphis rapper Big 30 has been granted pretrial release in the high-profile kidnapping and robbery case tied to Gucci Mane. A judge reversed an earlier decision that kept him behind bars, ruling that prosecutors failed to prove he was a flight risk or a danger to the community. Big 30, whose real name is Rodney Wright Jr., is one of nine defendants accused of a January incident at a Dallas recording studio where investigators say Gucci Mane was robbed and forced to sign paperwork at gunpoint. He and the other defendants have pleaded not guilty, and the case is now headed toward trial, scheduled for early July. With the latest in entertainment at 17 and 47 minutes past each hour, I'm Bree Wood on the Black Information Network, your home for Black news first.
24: The United States Senate has had a total of 12 Black members, with the first being Hiram Rhodes Rebels, elected in 1870 during the Reconstruction era. Jim Crow and other disenfranchisement tactics led to a gap of nearly 90 years between the first and second U.S. Black senators. In 1992, Carol Moseley Braun became the first Black woman to serve in the U.S. Senate.
25: I don't know, maybe this is just my day to get to talk about race. Maybe I'm just lucky like that today.
24: President Kamala Harris became the second Black female to serve as a U.S. Senator in 2017. Barack Obama was the fifth Black senator and the first to be elected President of the United States.
26: Race is an issue that I believe this nation cannot afford to ignore right now.
24: While Georgia's Raphael Warnock is the latest Black member of the U.S. Senate after his 2021 election. Black U.S. senators have made contributions to the country and paved the way for future generations of Black leaders. And that's a fact. This is Mike Moore for the Black Information Network.
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14: Two Black men are being hunted by the FBI after escaping from a North Carolina jail. Authorities say 33-year-old Michael Miles and 21-year-old LaShawn Knoll are armed and dangerous. They went missing from the Vance County Jail around 2 p.m. on June 3rd.
27: Weekend is be advised of a jailbreak from an inmate from Vance County. It's going to be two Black males heading towards the apartment on Young Street.
14: According to NBC News, the escape is raising questions about security issues at the jail, including reports of malfunctioning cell doors and inadequate supervision.
15: In predominantly Black Detroit, Michigan, some residents say trash has been sitting at the curb for nearly a week. Priority Waste is apologizing for the trashy situation and vowing to get things back on track. But in the meantime, Black residents like Dakovan Lynch says it stinks.
28: Like right now, the weather is heating up, so we can smell the trash from everybody. You know, like it smells horrible.
15: Priority Waste has been dealing with staffing issues and not enough trucks, but now the company says they are purchasing 198 rental trucks and training 28 new employees. President Donald Trump says California is taking too long to count ballots from the state's recent primary election.
0: I mean, they spend all that money on the machines, the big voting machines. They think it's going to be 7 or 8 days before we know who won the election.
15: In a post on Truth Social, Trump claims the Democrats are trying to steal the election and attacked what he calls very late and massive numbers of mail-in ballots.
14: And finally, Boston police are searching for a white man caught on video, allegedly trying to start a fire at the Museum of African American History, which is the oldest surviving black church building in the country. Investigators say the man took a box of Juneteenth materials off the porch and tried to set them on fire in an alley. Black Museum CEO Dr. Noel Trent called the act disturbing and deliberate, noting that the 200-year-old structure is vulnerable. I'm Nicole Deal, along with Mike Moore, on your home for Black News First, the Black Information Network. Your Washington Roundup is next.
15: President Trump is pushing for incoming acting director of National Intelligence Bill Pulte to start the process of cutting employees from the office. According to reports from the Wall Street Journal, Trump said the firings would be part of a shakeup to the U.S. intelligence community. Pulte was tapped to replace outgoing DNI Tulsi Gabbard, and he'll be responsible for overseeing 18 U.S. intelligence agencies, including the CIA and the National Security Agency. The Justice Department's Judgment Fund may provide an alternative route for January 6th rioters to be paid. It comes while the proposed anti-weaponization fund is stalled. The judgment fund is money allotted by the DOJ to settle legal claims made against the government. Under existing procedures, potential payout recipients would file formal claims or lawsuits against the government. However, critics have long cautioned that the judgment fund could be abused. And that's your Washington Roundup. I'm Mike Moore on your home for 24/7 News, the Black Information Network.
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1: This is Esther Dillard with another spotlight on Black excellence. Tyler Perry is one of the most successful figures in the entertainment industry. Born in New Orleans, Louisiana in 1969, Emmett Perry Jr. endured a difficult childhood marked by poverty and abuse. After changing his name and moving to Atlanta in 1992, Tyler Perry began writing and producing stage plays that became highly successful.
5: All you gotta do is take an R&B song, put Jesus in it, and it's a gospel song.
1: What? It was also during that time that he created his signature character, the iconic Mabel Medea Simmons.
7: Yea, though she walked in the valley with the shadow of Little Red Riding Hood and the Three Bears.
1: With an estimated net worth of over $1 billion, Tyler Perry is also a generous philanthropist, having donated millions to such causes as education, civil rights, and disaster relief, and another shining example of Black excellence. I'm Esther Dillard on the Black Information Network.
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14: The finance world is buzzing over a launch so big that it makes every other IPO look small. SpaceX is officially transitioning into a publicly traded company, opening to the public markets on June 12th. There will be 555 million shares being offered, and investors are scrambling to figure out how to get in on the action. The SpaceX IPO could become the largest stock debut in history. According to Yahoo Finance, the company plans to list on the NASDAQ under the ticker SPCX. Elon Musk has decided against the traditional price range approach. Instead, the company is going for a fixed $135 share price, aiming to raise $75 billion. And that is a staggering $1.75 trillion valuation. If you want to get in, you will have to go through one of the five brokerages offering access: Schwab, E-Trade, Fidelity, Robinhood, and SoFi. And each one has its own rules. Money news at 24 and 54 minutes past each hour. I'm Nicole Deal on your home for Black News First, the Black Information Network.
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4: A Republican candidate running for Florida governor wants gun owners to head off future teen takeover events. James Fishback appeared at the site of a takeover and shooting at Clearwater Beach. His words invited some pushback from a resident.
8: What is a disgrace to Florida is black men showing up here and shooting other black people, intimidating white people, threatening our businesses and our tourism industry.
9: And racism don't get you where you're going.
4: Fishback is running in an August primary that includes Trump-endorsed frontrunner Byron Donalds, who is black. $13 million. That's how much officials are ordering a New Mexico hospital to pay the family of Black Star Trek actress Nichelle Nichols after being found negligent in her death. And Dr. Ayanna Howard, a former NASA engineer, is now HBCU Spelman College's new president. 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
10: I'm Kevin Brown, and you're home for 24/7 News, the Black Information Network. Students in South Florida don't have to wake up to attend school as the academic year is over in major counties. But SouthShare CEO Stephen Shelley says it's a scary time for students who rely on schools for their meals.
11: When they're out of school, they don't eat. They definitely don't get 3 meals a day. Some of them don't even get 1 meal a day.
10: He says there are 900,000 kids in Florida who rely on summer programs, food drives, and distribution events. He says inflation and sky-high gas prices have taken a toll on many families struggling to make ends meet this summer. Black students make up 27% of the student population in South Florida's major public school districts, Miami-Dade, Broward County, and Palm Beach County.
11: So in Miami-Dade County, you have nearly 50% of households in Miami-Dade County are considered ALIS, meaning is that they're not able to afford all their expenses in any one given time period or during that month.
10: Shelley says it's a stressful time for those who rely on schools for breakfast and lunch, especially with sky-high gas prices and inflation.
11: As some of these fuel prices start to trickle down to the broader price points, you know, that food continues to climb as well as other household staples will also continue to climb going forward.
10: President Trump is a New Yorker and is cheering for the Knicks to win the NBA championship. But when asked about the matchup with the San Antonio Spurs,
0: how do you guard this guy? 7'5" and he's got a great shot, right?
10: It was all about all-star Victor Wembanyama. Former NBA player Derek Coleman has declined his introduction into the Mobile Sports Hall of Fame in protest of Alabama's redistricting efforts. Coleman stated that the fight for voting rights and political representation remains under attack, with federal courts striking down maps designed to discriminate against black voters. Alabama's congressional map was found to unlawfully dilute black voting strength, leading to a court order banning redistricting until 2030. Despite the Supreme Court's decision to gut the Voting Rights Act, Alabama continues to push forward a racially gerrymandered map, prompting Coleman's decision to boycott the induction ceremony. Coleman's activism highlights the ongoing challenges faced by black voters in the South and the importance of speaking out against efforts to disenfranchise marginalized communities. A former white officer with the Eugene Police Department in Oregon resigned after body camera footage surfaced showing him using racist and offensive language during a protest against federal immigration enforcement. The video captured Officer Martin Siller making derogatory remarks about protesters and sharing racist stereotypes about black people. The officer was heard using racial slurs and expressing support for ICE while driving around his patrol vehicle. The video quickly went viral on social media, leading to the officer's resignation and condemnation from the community and police department. The Eugene police chief described the officer's actions as unacceptable and stated that steps would be taken to prevent such behavior in the future. Denver Broncos outside linebacker Jonathan Cooper has been arrested and accused of domestic violence. Cooper, who is 28, was booked into the Douglas County Jail on 2 counts of domestic violence and 1 count of criminal mischief. Cooper, a player for the Denver Broncos for the past 5 years, was selected in the 7th round of the 2021 NFL Draft after playing at Ohio State University. I'm Kevin Brown on your home for Black News First, the Black Information Network.
2: 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BIN Columbus.
12: Columbus speaks. We listen.

Nas. But did you know there was a very, very, very big record written for Patrice Rushen that she declined? Let me explain. Okay, surely you know this song, right?

0: Prince had a major crush on her, and she was already seeing someone, so she felt it was best if she declined the record. Wow. I'm Bill Black with another Bet You Didn't Know music fact on the Black Information Network.
1: I'm Mike Stevens on your home for Black News First, the Black Information Network. The BIN has been reporting for years on how difficult it can be for the many Black riders of public transportation around the country. That's for safety reasons, poor service, and the cost. Well, in Memphis, bus riders

0: The mayor tells riders he'll be proactive on the issue. He plans to ride him at a bus in the near future to hear from riders firsthand. Meanwhile, the black mayor of Cleveland says he's trying to revitalize three underserved neighborhoods. According to WKYC Television, the Housing Innovation District Initiative is focused on approximately 1,500 acres across several black neighborhoods. The city wants to create more housing and business opportunities.
1: In the last decade, guess how many new homes have been privately built in those neighborhoods? Anybody want to guess?
2: Two.
1: And with the Housing Innovation District, we now have an industrial jobs policy with a housing policy to really restore wealth creation and economic opportunity.
0: African-American Cleveland Mayor Justin Bibb is calling the initiative historically significant. Other largely black cities around the country have also been ignored for years. President Biden, when he was in office, is credited with allocating funds to try and build many of our communities back up. Well, if you see something, say something. That's the motto of various law enforcement agencies, and doing so is believed to have been a big help in mostly black Birmingham. A shooting left at least three people hurt. They could have been dead. This is a black spokesman for the Birmingham Police Department speaking to reporters.
3: We do want to point out that we're so grateful for our community members that called us in when we heard multiple gunshots fired, because there are not any shot spotters in this area. So our community members, they stepped in big. They made the call so that our officers can get dispatched to this area to see what was going on.
0: Several arrests were made thanks to the calls to 911 and the quick response by police. And in Illinois, a state lawmaker has launched the 2026 summer reading program for students in kindergarten through fifth grade. Participants are encouraged to read eight or more books before August 14th, with books over 150 words counting as two books. Those who complete the program will get a certificate and a voucher for free ice cream. It's a reminder of how important it is for young black boys and girls to read, read often, and read well. I'm Mike Stevens on your home for Black News First, the Black Information Network.
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album, he was accepting submissions of songs. Enter Brother Number Two. Brother Number Two submits a song for Brother Number One's album, but Brother Number One says, uh-uh, that's trash. So Brother

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3: From the Chattahoochee to Columbus.
4: A legal battle has erupted in Metro Atlanta, Georgia, over a state voting law that critics argue removes crucial political information from local ballots.
3: Happens here.
5: The Justice Department is investigating Arizona State University's DEI practices. The DOJ will review whether the university's policies led to illegal discrimination.
1: If it's 24/7 news, you

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1: Minnesota Republicans are under fire after recently holding a moment of silence for George Floyd's murderer, Derek Chauvin.
2: It's the Black Information Network.
3: BIN News This Hour, I'm Andrea Coleman. Coming up, an official cause of death has been released for a Black influencer who died earlier this year. A jury finds a doctor in hospital were negligent in the death of a trailblazing Black actor. Plus,
4: all we want as a Black and Brown community is justice. No, but where do we go to get that?
3: Convictions have been overturned and a new trial ordered in the case involving the death of Elijah McClain. Now, Amber, we understand a cause of death has been determined in the case of influencer Ashley Janae. What can you tell us about that?
5: Well, Andrea, Tanzanian authorities have officially ruled the 31-year-old Black content creator died by suicide. Janae, whose real name was Ashley Robinson, died on April 9th while on a trip to Africa with her fiancé. Robinson reportedly died at a hospital after being found unconscious in her villa following her birthday celebration and marriage proposal from her boyfriend. Meanwhile, we are hearing from Robinson's fiancé, Joe McCann, who, after her death, talked to police as a witness but was not considered a suspect. McCann has released a statement expressing his continued love for Robinson and his grief over her passing. Andrea?
3: Thank you, Amber. A New Mexico hospital is being ordered to pay the family of Star Trek star Nichelle Nichols $13 million after being found negligent in her death. Gila Regional Medical Center in Silver City determined Nichols died in July of 22 from heart failure, but the family sued 3 years later, claiming doctors failed to diagnose and treat her before her death. Nichols played Lieutenant Uhura in the original Star Trek television series in the 1960s. Friends and supporters of Elijah McClain are voicing frustration. This after two former Colorado paramedics convicted of criminally negligent homicide in McClain's death will get a new trial. Community activists who have followed the case for years are trying to understand the decision.
4: I hope that when that new trial happens, that those paramedics get what they deserve, and I hope the community gets justice.
3: The Colorado Court of Appeals reversed their convictions yesterday. McClain, who is Black, was walking home in Aurora in 2019 when he was confronted by police and forcibly restrained him after receiving a suspicious person call. Paramedics Jeremy Cooper and Peter Kachuniak injected McClain with the sedative ketamine and he went into cardiac arrest. McClain died 3 days later. They were convicted on charges of criminally negligent homicide in 2023, but the Court of Appeals says the jury needed additional information. We wrap the week spotlighting a beautiful story of Black genius and creativity. Black Seattle, Washington 12th grader Kamira Johnson is this year's winner of the Doodle for Google contest. The theme of this year's contest was My Superpower Is, to which Johnson responded with a beautiful drawing highlighting Black hair. Yesterday on the Today Show, she spoke of the impact she hopes her drawing will make.
6: I think the dream with everything that I make, and especially for work that I make that's centered around my culture, is for a little Black girl who was once like me to look at this and feel inspired. Or really for anybody to look at this and feel inspired to live in their own skin, express themselves, and be who they are.
3: Along with bragging rights, Johnson will also receive a $55,000 scholarship and a $50,000 prize for her school. This is BIN News This Hour. 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I'm Andrea Coleman on the Black Information Network, home of Black News First.
7: Here's what's trending this hour. A Republican candidate running for Florida governor wants gun owners to head off future teen takeover events. $13 million. That's how much officials are ordering a New Mexico hospital to pay the family of Black Star Trek actress Nichelle Nichols after being found negligent in her death. And Dr. Ayanna Howard, a former NASA engineer, is now HBCU Spelman College's new president. I'm Esther Dillard, and that's what's trending.
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8: I'm Ree Harris, in for Morgan Wood. 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The Stella Awards is now in its 41st year. The Johnson C. Smith University Choir is nominated for a Stella Award in the category of HBCU Choir of the Year. 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

0: 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With the latest in HBCU news, I'm Ree Harris, in for Morgan Wood, on your home for Black News First, the Black Information Network.
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3: Cell phones have been an integral part of connecting our modern world. But did you know a Black nuclear engineer pioneered the technology for them? Henry Thomas Sampson was born in 1934 in Jackson, Mississippi. He earned his bachelor's degree in chemical engineering from Purdue University in 1956, followed by his master's degree from UCLA in 1961 and his PhD shortly after. In 1971, Henry Sampson created the Gamma Electric Cell. It's a device which produced long-lasting power to satellites. Sampson's innovation caught the attention of the Motorola Company, which then placed his patented technology into their telephones. This eventually led to the very first telephone calls being made using cell phones. Henry Sampson passed on June 4th, 2015. His genius and Black excellence helped create the globally connected world we share today. This is Tammy Eswick for the Black Information Network.
4: 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I'm Mike Strautmanis, and my history lives here.
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9: And I'm Nicole Deal on your home for 24/7 News, the Black Information Network.
8: We begin in Warren, Michigan, just outside of Detroit. Residents there say they've had their trash sitting at the curb for several days. And Ayanna Nichols says her trash hasn't been picked up all week.
10: It looks terrible. It's an eyesore, to be perfectly honest.
8: Priority Waste says they're purchasing 198 trucks, adding 91 automated side load trucks, improving call centers, and training 28 more drivers and crews. They say they expect to be completely caught up soon.
9: This next story is out of Cecil County, Maryland. A trial is underway there for a Black mother accused of killing her 3-year-old child. Darian Randall is accused of assault and child abuse.
7: Investigators testified in court. They found the body of 3-year-old Nola Dinkins in a suitcase. Randall's boyfriend, Cedric Britton, is also facing charges in connection with the child's death. According to charging documents, police responded to a false kidnapping report that the child had been taken at gunpoint. Detectives said Randall later told them she went too far in disciplining the child. She added she hit the 3-year-old 15 to 20 times with a belt. She also told detectives she called her boyfriend, Cedric Britton, after realizing the child was dead. She said he then proceeded putting the child in the suitcase. I'm Andrea Coleman on the Black Information Network.
9: In South Carolina, a Black high school senior who completed his studies and credits required for graduation has been denied the chance to walk at the graduation ceremony.
11: I'm an 18-year-old kid that just want to walk the stage like everybody else. I don't understand why I would be singled out from everybody else to walk the stage. Everybody has problems. Everybody does things. Everybody's not perfect, man.
9: Kalen Ferguson and his family were recently informed that he would not be walking at Succotees High School's graduation less than a week before the ceremony. Ferguson admits to being placed at Sora Academy in December due to a disciplinary action. This came after an email exchange between him and a teacher.
8: We've learned the latest death toll of a mass shooting in Birmingham, Alabama stands at 2. WBRC is reporting 5 others have been injured. The deceased are a man and a woman who were gunned down during a large gathering in the Sandusky neighborhood. Cops answered the call of several shots being fired when they arrived on scene. They found at least 7 people suffering from gunshot wounds. Investigators recovered more than 30 shell casings from the crime scene. No arrests have been announced. Birmingham is a predominantly Black populated city. And finally, meet Dr. Issa Oluwadare, a Black speaker, strategist, professor, and community advocate. She's completed the New Jersey Partners in Policymaking program, enhancing her community to disability advocacy and community transformation. Oluwadare says she draws from personal experiences advocating for family members with disabilities. For more international, national, state, and local news impacting the Black community, listen to the Black Information Network on the iHeartRadio app or log on to BINnews.com. I'm Mike Moore, along with Nicole Deal, on your home for 24/7 News, the Black Information Network.
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12: The Kenyan president said America is a very long-term partner of theirs who have been helping them a lot, and so they accepted this decision.
13: To around the corner. In Columbia, South Carolina, a grieving Black family is still asking for justice after the death of 14-year-old Cyrus Carmack Belton.
6: This is BIN.
14: Los Angeles Mayor Karen Bass is likely to face former reality TV star Spencer Pratt, with many highlighting the disparity in qualifications between the two candidates.
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8: And I'm Mike Moore on your home for 24/7 News, the Black Information Network.
9: A Black Texas teenager is on trial for murder after stabbing another teen at a high school track meet last year. Carmelo Anthony is accused of stabbing Austin Metcalf in the chest with a pocket knife during an argument. Metcalf is white. Racial tensions surrounding the case are brutal, especially after no Black jurors were selected.
16: We are tired. We're saying enough is enough. Not one black.
9: The defense says Anthony acted in self-defense. He could face life in prison if convicted.
8: A black 81-year-old homeowner in predominantly black New Orleans, Louisiana, who is also a cancer patient, is fighting for her life and fighting with the sewage and water board. Edith Montgomery says a crew damaged her fence while repairing a leak, but now it's turned into a cover-up.
17: When they knocked it in, they didn't come and tell me immediately. They moved the machine away out of sight. I was really upset.
8: According to Fox 8 News, the board is denying responsibility. She says the process has been exhausting and unfair, especially given her health. In a 52-47 vote, Senate Republicans have passed a $70 billion bill to fund ICE through the remainder of President Trump's term. The new bill includes about $38 billion for ICE, about $22 billion for the Border Patrol, and $5 billion for the Department of Homeland Security. The Senate voted through the night on multiple amendments to the bill and an 18-hour-long votorama.
9: And finally, meet the Jasper brothers. They are black identical twin physicians. Travis and Traven have come full circle, returning to Richmond, Virginia to lead the emergency department at Chippenham Hospital. It just happens to be the same community where they were born, raised, and once served as co-high school valedictorians. Now at 56, the brothers are stepping into their new roles as co-medical directors. Congratulations times two to the Jasper brothers. I'm Nicole Deal, along with Mike Moore, on your home for Black News First, the Black Information Network. Your Healthy Minute is next.
18: 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I'm Mike Island on the Black Information Network.

0: On August 7th, 1948, Alice Coachman made history as the first black woman to win an Olympic gold medal. Her victory in the high jump at the London Olympic Summer Games cemented her legacy as a trailblazer in sports and beyond. Coachman was born in Albany, Georgia in 1923 and grew up in the segregated South where opportunities for black athletes, particularly women, were scarce. Despite these challenges, her determination was undeniable. She trained barefoot on dirt roads with homemade equipment, proving that passion can overcome the biggest obstacles. At the 1948 Olympics, Coachman's high jump cleared the bar at 5'6" 1/8", and she became the first black woman to win a gold medal. Beyond the track, Coachman became a role model and advocate for young athletes, encouraging them to pursue their dreams, regardless of any barriers along the way. As we celebrate all of our country's gold medal winners, let's also take a moment to remember Alice Coachman, the first black woman to win an Olympic gold medal. This is Bree Wood for the Black Information Network.
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3: I'm Esther Dillard with BIN News Now. Just ahead of the first FIFA World Cup game in Southern California, thousands of workers could walk off the job.
4: No one would get fed. No food, no any kind of hospitality.
3: Yolanda Fierro is just one of 2,000 hospitality workers at SoFi Stadium who voted Friday night to authorize a strike. And jurors got a look at the black pocket knife used in the stabbing death of 17-year-old Austin Metcalf. This is day three in the trial of black Texas high schooler Carmelo Anthony. Officials say the incident was over Anthony sitting under the opposing team's tent during a rain event. Prosecutors paint the stabbing as a sneak attack. Defense lawyers say it was self-defense. And Snoop Dogg is heading to the grand opening of the new Long Island Amphitheater.
5: This is definitely a love letter to the city. We love you, Long Beach. Thank y'all for having me open this place up.
3: It's a temporary theater, proof of concept for a permanent venue down the road. Get BIN News Now on demand 24/7 on the iHeartRadio app.
6: I'm Vanessa Tyler on the Black Information Network, your home for black news first. LA police expose a gang. They wear blue, but they're not the Crips. They're the cops. An LA Internal Affairs report says a specialized police unit in the San Fernando Valley betrayed the badge. The report says there was a rampant culture of misconduct. A look back to 2023, officers used dozens of improper traffic stops and turned off their body cams so superiors wouldn't see it. Then there was the gun hunting competition between them. Whoever seized the most guns took a picture with a championship belt. If you already thought food costs too much, a very rare suspected case of the New World screwworm has been detected in cattle in South Texas. And if it spreads, that could be a problem for the price of the beef burgers and steaks you're planning for the grill. This case would be only the third time ever the screwworm has appeared in the United States. The last time was decades ago. Agriculture Secretary Brooke Rollins says officials will combat this by releasing millions of sterile flies in a targeted area on a Texas ranch to eradicate the screwworms.
7: This pest does not cause any sort of a food safety issue. It is not a disease, but simply an insect that feeds on living tissues. Once removed and cleaned, animals treated early enough, including the calf that we're talking about, the 8-week-old bovine, that calf and those animals, if they're treated early enough, will recover and are safe to enter the food supply system.
6: Donald Trump the Builder is still not done. The Lincoln Memorial is next on his makeover agenda. This plan is to add the Trump Promenade, providing a pedestrian access between the monument and the Potomac River. This, of course, first started when critics say he destroyed the White House for his massive ballroom. Getting pushback from veterans is his plan for the Trump triumphal 250-foot arch, which would block the view to Arlington Cemetery. Oh, and that UFC fighting cage arena, which he plopped on the White House lawn for America's 250 celebrations. Now he says he may never take it down. Trump is well known for sticking his name on things like the Kennedy Center, which a judge ordered his name be removed, the deadline to do so in a little more than a week. Senator John Ossoff says he knows why the president is doing all of this. The Georgia Democrat says Trump fears his legacy.
8: But see, Atlanta, he's doing these things now because no one will honor him when he's gone.
6: For more on these stories and international, national, state, and local news impacting the Black community, listen to the Black Information Network on the iHeartRadio app or log on to BINnews.com. 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I'm Vanessa Tyler on the Black Information Network, your home for Black News First. In 2019, marine scientists discovered the remains of the Clotilda at the bottom of Alabama's Mobile River. The Clotilda is believed to be the last known intact U.S. slave ship. In 1860, the Clotilda smuggled 110 Africans to Alabama, decades after the importation of slaves was outlawed in the United States. To hide the crime, the ship's captain, William Foster, burned and sunk the ship. Surviving ancestors of that final harrowing journey went on to establish Africatown, which still exists today. In her best-selling book, Barracoon, released in 2018, Zora Neale Hurston tells the story of Cudjoe Lewis, the last enslaved African on the Clotilda. The book details Lewis's experiences aboard the slave ship and his role in founding Africatown. Lewis died in 1935 at the age of 94. Africatown and the Clotilda are an intricate part of the national conversation about reparations, highlighting the lasting legacy of this dark chapter in American history. I'm Andrea Coleman on the Black Information Network.
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8: I'm Mike Stevens on your home for Black News First, the Black Information Network. The National Transportation Safety Board is heading to Dallas after that explosion and fire at an apartment complex that killed three people, two women and a child. African-American Jason Evans with Dallas Fire Rescue speaking to NBC 5 Television, getting choked up speaking about the victims.
9: There are a number of things that we are before we are first responders, and that is... Excuse me. And that, you know, we're parents. And with school being let out and the possibilities regarding who might be in those apartments, you know, they really weigh on our heart.
8: Well, this happened in Oak Cliff, a largely Black community. Reports say a contractor was working in the building at the time and may have hit a gas line. Well, here's an update. President Trump says there are no plans to remove National Guard members from largely Black Washington, D.C. He says he wants them to stay on patrol there. In fact, officials say an additional 1,500 National Guard members are expected to be deployed to D.C. this summer. The extra security would be for events marking America's 250th birthday. The feds are continuing to investigate a deadly shooting involving FBI agents on Chicago's West Side. Black people saw what happened, correspondent Perry Williams reports.
10: This eyewitness says he saw a man approached by law enforcement.
11: He was just sitting in the car, and they tried to get in the car, and they couldn't get in the car. He came up through the sunroof and started spraying bullets, and they sprayed back at him.
10: The individual who was shot died at the scene. One report said the suspect was involved in a recent bank robbery. The shooting is under review by the FBI's inspection division.
8: Job cuts at federal agencies are hitting Black Virginia workers especially hard. Researchers say Black unemployment nationwide reached 7.6% early this year. But even worse, it's almost 10% in the largely Black D.C., Virginia, and Maryland region. The report says federal workforce reductions had a major impact on Black adults, especially Black women with college degrees, reversing recent gains in employment. And a University of Arizona program that began offering free swim lessons 3 years ago to Black kids with limited access to pools and swim instruction has expanded to now include teens and adults. The program, From Fear to Freedom, Dive into Opportunity, is a partnership between the African American Museum of Southern Arizona and U of A Aquatics. The expansion comes after many adults, especially in their 60s and 70s, started reaching out saying they never had a chance to learn how to swim. Organizers say this can be traced back to pre-Civil Rights Act segregation, when many African Americans were denied access to swimming pools. For more stories of interest to the Black community, log on to BINnews.com. You can also check us out on all social media platforms. I'm Mike Stevens on your home for Black News First, the Black Information Network.
12: This is Morgan Wood from the Black Information Network, sharing Black history around America. More than 200,000 Black soldiers fought in the Civil War, many for a freedom they have never known. The African American Civil War Museum in Washington, D.C. honors their service, sacrifice, and determination to claim

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1: 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It's more than just menus. It's a movement.
2: And so we really want to create something that was more all-inclusive to the creative things we were seeing happening in the food scene.
1: That's one of the three founders, Fallon Farrell.
2: As we've grown through the years, we've literally watched businesses start off as like a pop-up food tent and now having like two or three locations.
1: From soul food kitchens to hidden gem caterers, Black Restaurant Week shines a light where it's long been missing. It's helped generate tens of millions of dollars for Black-owned businesses, keeping legacies alive and creating new ones. And it's part of Black history still being written every time a diner takes that first bite. I'm Esther Dillard for the Black Information Network.
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5: A months-long law enforcement operation targeting online child exploitation resulted in the arrest of 276 suspects.
0: Black News 24/7.
6: Louisiana's new congressional map is now law. The GOP-led Senate gave final approval Friday. The new map eliminates one of the state's Black majority congressional districts.
4: The Black Information Network.
7: When it comes to our mental health services, it's not just the young people who need their support. It's the adults that are serving and the guardians of these young people that are in need of support.
0: Black News first.
8: BIN News This Hour, I'm Andrea Coleman. Coming up, an official cause of death has been released for a Black influencer who died earlier this year. A jury finds a doctor in hospital were negligent in the death of a trailblazing Black actor. Plus,
9: all we want as a Black and Brown community is justice. No, but where do we go to get that?
8: Convictions have been overturned and a new trial ordered in the case involving the death of Elijah McClain. Now, Amber, we understand a cause of death has been determined in the case of influencer Ashley Jhené. What can you tell us about that?
10: Well, Andrea, Tanzanian authorities have officially ruled the 31-year-old Black content creator died by suicide. Jhené, whose real name was Ashley Robinson, died on April 9th while on a trip to Africa with her fiancé. Robinson reportedly died at a hospital after being found unconscious in her villa following her birthday celebration and marriage proposal from her boyfriend. Meanwhile, we are hearing from Robinson's fiancé, Joe McCann, who, after her death, talked to police as a witness but was not considered a suspect. McCann has released a statement expressing his continued love for Robinson and his grief over her passing. Andrea?
8: Thank you, Amber. A New Mexico hospital is being ordered to pay the family of Star Trek star Nichelle Nichols $13 million after being found negligent in her death. Gila Regional Medical Center in Silver City determined Nichols died in July of 22 from heart failure, but the family sued 3 years later, claiming doctors failed to diagnose and treat her before her death. Nichols played Lieutenant Uhura in the original Star Trek television series in the 1960s. Friends and supporters of Elijah McClain are voicing frustration. This after two former Colorado paramedics convicted of criminally negligent homicide in McClain's death will get a new trial. Community activists who have followed the case for years are trying to understand the decision.
9: I hope that when that new trial happens, that those paramedics get what they deserve, and I hope the community gets justice.
8: The Colorado Court of Appeals reversed their convictions yesterday. McClain, who is Black, was walking home in Aurora in 2019 when he was confronted by police and forcibly restrained him after receiving a suspicious person call. Paramedics Jeremy Cooper and Peter Kachuniak injected McClain with the sedative ketamine and he went into cardiac arrest. McClain died 3 days later. They were convicted on charges of criminally negligent homicide in 2023, but the Court of Appeals says the jury needed additional information. We wrap the week spotlighting a beautiful story of Black genius and creativity. Black Seattle, Washington 12th grader Kamira Johnson is this year's winner of the Doodle for Google contest. The theme of this year's contest was My Superpower Is, to which Johnson responded with a beautiful drawing highlighting Black hair. Yesterday on the Today Show, she spoke of the impact she hopes her drawing will make.
11: I think the dream with everything that I make, and especially for work that I make that centers around my culture, is for a little Black girl who was once like me to look at this and feel inspired. Or really for anybody to look at this and feel inspired to live in their own skin, express themselves, and be who they are.
8: Along with bragging rights, Johnson will also receive a $55,000 scholarship and a $50,000 prize for her school. This is BIN News This Hour. Be sure to follow us wherever you get your podcasts. I'm Andrea Coleman on the Black Information Network, home of Black News First.
12: Here's what's trending this hour. Just ahead of the first FIFA World Cup game in Southern California, thousands of workers could walk off the job. And jurors got a look at the black pocket knife used in the stabbing death of 17-year-old Austin Metcalf. This is day three in the trial of Black Texas high schooler Carmelo Anthony. Anthony's lawyers are calling it self-defense. Prosecutors call it murder. And Snoop Dogg is headlining the grand opening of the new Long Beach Amphitheater. I'm Esther Dillard, and that's what's trending.
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14: The Cleveland Browns are welcoming their latest addition to the practice field. Jared Verse joined the team for the first time following a trade from the Los Angeles Rams. The edge rusher said he is not trying to fill Myles Garrett's shoes, who went to L.A. and a blockbuster deal.
15: Shedeur Sanders to Harold Fannin, a gain of 25.
14: Head coach Todd Monken said he's looking forward to an upcoming meeting with Deion Sanders, the father of Shedeur Sanders, who is battling for a Cleveland starting quarterback job.
16: Comes in averaging over 21 points per game.
14: Victor Wembanyama and the Spurs are locked in a heated battle with Jalen Brunson's Knicks.
17: 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Who's David? The Knicks?
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18: Wemby will be the youngest player to win the NBA championship, am I right? 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If he leads this Knicks team to win the NBA championship?
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12: On your home for 24/7 news, the Black Information Network. Here are your top stories. An LAPD internal affairs report says they found evidence of a law enforcement gang. More pushback from Black voters living in states where redistricting is happening. And Black Democratic House Leader Hakeem Jeffries blasts President Trump's recent announcement that he will nominate Acting Attorney General Todd Blanche to serve in the role permanently.
19: He's not qualified to be the Deputy Attorney General, the Acting Attorney General, and he certainly is not qualified to be the United States Attorney General. Particular position is to serve as the people's lawyer. Todd Blanche has been acting like Donald Trump's lawyer, which was his former position, but he has failed to transition in terms of behaving in the best interest of the American people.
12: Trump announced the decision during a private White House event Wednesday night. Blanche took over as acting attorney general in early April after Trump fired Attorney General Pam Bondi. Ohio State University has reached a $100 million settlement with nearly 300 former students who had accused the school's campus doctor, Richard Strauss, of sexually assaulting them decades ago. The abuses occurred between 1978 and 1998. Most of the victims were athletes. Many of them are Black. OSU's president, Ravi Belamkonda, spoke to the media.
20: The survivors of the Strauss abuse are all Buckeyes. I will always be a part of our family and our community, and I firmly believe that. We continue to be very grateful to them for their courage in coming forward. And reaching a final resolution is very important to us and is an important step forward.
12: Strauss left the university in 1998 after an internal investigation found evidence of sexual abuse. Strauss died in 2005. Meantime, federal officials are accusing two researchers with the National Institutes of Health of trying to smuggle monkeypox through the Detroit Metropolitan Airport. KECI reports the two were traveling on January 25th from the Republic of Congo, where a monkeypox outbreak was underway. Officials stopped them after they noticed a large black case. They found 113 vials inside styrofoam coolers. The FBI has tested 20 of those vials, and most of them contain deactivated monkeypox virus. The NIH says the matter is still under investigation, and it is cooperating with law enforcement. Four House Republicans broke with their party this week, voting to limit President Trump's war powers over Iran. Black Florida Congressman Byron Donalds was not among them. The gubernatorial candidate is standing firmly behind the president on Iran, and here's what he had to say.
2: He's not one for long-term military engagement. Even when this thing started, even some people were thinking, oh, it's going to be World War III. I'm like, then you don't know Donald Trump.
12: Donald says negotiations with Iranian leaders are complicated, arguing that Sharia law permits deception as a tactic at the bargaining table. Even if the Senate approves the War Powers Resolution, President Trump is not expecting to sign it into law. I'm Esther Dillard on your home for Black News First, the Black Information Network.
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3: Lil Jeezy is putting his story front and center in a powerful new way. The Atlanta rapper recently hosted a special screening for his Legend of the Snowman Against All Odds interview with Don Lemon, giving fans an inside look at his journey and legacy. The event featured the full conversation, highlighting Jeezy's career, personal growth, and evolution beyond music. While Don Lemon wasn't in attendance, he did share a video message praising Jeezy's impact on hip-hop culture. And Memphis rapper Big 30 has been granted pretrial release in the high-profile kidnapping and robbery case tied to Gucci Mane. A judge reversed an earlier decision that kept him behind bars, ruling that prosecutors failed to prove he was a flight risk or a danger to the community. Big 30, whose real name is Rodney Wright Jr., is one of nine defendants accused of a January incident at a Dallas recording studio where investigators say Gucci Mane was robbed and forced to sign paperwork at gunpoint. He and the other defendants have pleaded not guilty, and the case is now headed toward trial, scheduled for early July. With the latest in entertainment at 17 and 47 minutes past each hour, I'm Bree Wood on the Black Information Network, your home for Black news first.
4: On December 9th, 1946 in Philadelphia, Howard Stanley Frankie Beverly was born. In 1970, he would form the group Raw Soul, which later was renamed Maze. Under the mentorship of Marvin Gaye, Frankie Beverly and Maze would go on to give us nine gold albums.

0: concert. Dressed in his signature all white, crowds would stand at their feet and sing to the top of their lungs.
1: Ooh, and pain. I like sunshine and rain.
0: Sadly, on September 10th, 2024, Frankie Beverly left us with hits for lifetimes to come.

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3: A former New Orleans police officer sentenced to death for killing a fellow cop and the two children of a restaurant owner in 1995 is trying to get off of death row. Antoinette Frank, who's a Black woman, says she was pushed to help by her accomplice. And she's claiming traumatic childhood experiences all led her to committing the crime. She's asking for post-conviction relief, though the Louisiana AG says she's exhausted her chances in court. Here's Fox 8.
4: You know, the people who oppose the death penalty and the people who represent these particular defendants are going to do everything that they can to try and stop this execution from going forward.
3: Well, this is for my track stars. Disqualification overturned. You may remember that viral moment when Black student and athlete Nyan Brown of the Mallard Creek track team crossed the finish line and put his hand up in celebration, showing five fingers meant to represent five championship wins, according to his coach. Well, with that move, the judges disqualified the team, saying it was unsportsmanship-like conduct. Well, now the North Carolina High School Athletic Association Board of Directors have reversed that decision and have named the Mallards co-championship winners. Unfortunately, they're sharing the title, but in the track world, we know what's up.
2: A jury of 12 has been selected in the case against Carmelo Anthony, the Black teenager who claims he was defending himself when a white teen was stabbed at a track meet. It happened after eyewitnesses say Anthony was running from the rain and stood under an opposing team's tent. Advocates for Anthony are already raising issues. The jury selected, not a Black person in sight, leading some critics to question if the trial will be fair. And a Black woman and mom from Florida is warning parents about e-bikes after her son and daughter ended up getting seriously hurt. They were riding together, even though they weren't supposed to be, and moments later, they crashed. He had a swelling on his brain and ended up having to get surgery. Now she's sharing her story so other moms know how dangerous these bikes can be. Here's News 4 Jax.
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6: Senate Republicans are working to determine how to handle a Democratic amendment that would put an end to the Trump administration's proposed anti-weaponization fund. Senate Democratic leader Chuck Schumer offered the amendment to the GOP's $70 billion budget reconciliation package to fund an immigration crackdown. Lawmakers began voting on the amendments to the bill in a vote-a-rama session that was expected to end in a vote on passage of the bill later in the day. But work stalled on the floor after several Republicans battled over how to vote on the proposal. And now this. Advocacy groups are suing the Department of Education over its student loan borrowing limits. The American Academy of Physician Associates and the PA Education Association's lawsuit allege the department's impending rule change on the borrowing cap for PA students is unlawful. And that's your Washington Roundup. I'm Mike Moore on your home for 24/7 News, the Black Information Network.
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8: Born in Mississippi in 1931, James Earl Jones would become a powerful symbol of resilience and excellence. From the Great White Hope to voicing Darth Vader.
9: No, I am the father.
8: Jones' resonant voice and commanding presence helped him become one of the most distinguished actors of his generation. Crediting poetry and acting for helping him overcome a childhood stutter, his Broadway debut would come in 1957. Winning his first Tony Award in 1968, he would go on to join a select group of entertainers by also winning a Grammy, Emmy, and Oscar, or EGOT. His impact so powerful, the Court Theater on Broadway was renamed after him in 2022. Breaking barriers in Hollywood and theater at a time when opportunities for Black actors were limited.
10: Go through life worried if someone had liked you or not. You best make sure that they are doing right by you.
8: James Earl Jones' success and legacy are a source of inspiration and pride for the Black community. Rest in power, James Earl Jones.
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11: If flying already feels more expensive this summer, you're not imagining it. A new airline ranking just named Delta the best airline in America again, followed by United and Southwest. But behind those rankings is a bigger money story hitting travelers right now: rising costs. Experts say airlines are putting more focus on price this year because jet fuel costs are climbing during the Iran conflict. And that means higher ticket prices, more baggage fees, and more pressure on families already trying to afford summer travel. For a lot of Black families, especially vacation and family reunions, those are already expensive enough. Now people are having to budget even harder just to visit loved ones, take kids on trips, or just get home for the holidays. And while airlines are making billions, consumers are asking a question. If we're paying more, are we actually getting better service for our money? With Money News at 24 and 54 minutes past each hour, I'm Mimi Brown on your home for Black News First, the Black Information Network.
3: Esther Dillard with BIN News Now. A new Washington Post poll shows a competitive D.C. mayoral race between two top Black candidates. Janice Lewis-George leads Kenyon R. McDuffie by double digits in the Democratic primary for D.C. mayor. And Washington Post reporter Jenny Cartwright tells NBC4 both are polling similarly on the issue of handling President Donald Trump. However,
12: where the distinctions really come is on affordability and cost of living and housing issues. That's where Janice Lewis-George has the edge.
3: McDuffie leads the poll when it comes to crime and public safety issues. U.S. Central Command says U.S. forces have intercepted a barrage of Iranian missiles fired at Kuwait and Bahrain. Iran's Islamic Revolutionary Guard Corps claims it struck enemy bases after American attacks on Iranian soil. And the Tonys are set for this weekend, hosted by Pink. Megan Thee Stallion is also among other presenters. Get BIN News Now on demand 24/7 on the iHeartRadio app.
13: I'm Vanessa Tyler on the Black Information Network, your home for Black News First. A legal twist in the case involving the death of an innocent Black man.
14: Hey, stop right there. Stop. Stop.
13: That's Elijah McClain minding his business, stopped in 2019 by Aurora, Colorado white cops.
14: Stop. I have a right to stop you because you're being suspicious.
13: Cops not only took the 23-year-old to the ground with a chokehold, but called the paramedics who injected him with a sedative ketamine in a case forced to trial years later in 2023 after community outrage. One cop and the paramedics were found guilty of the innocent man's death. The stunner? The homicide convictions against the paramedics have been reversed by a Colorado appeals court due to jury instructions. The case against the paramedics now goes back to a lower court for a retrial. Two cops in the case were acquitted, and one was put on a part-time work release program. A Black mother will never get this out of her head, watching her two children drown. 12-year-old King Scott and his sister, 10-year-old Lola Scott, accidentally went into the deeper end of an Alabama creek last weekend. Reports are there was a drop-off and the siblings could not swim. A 14-year-old brother was rescued. The entire family could not swim. Their mother, Lolisa Hood, has to live with the agony of being able to save one but not the other two. It happened at the Turkey Creek Nature Preserve in Pinson. Jefferson County Sheriff officials say they got there as soon as they could.
15: Deputies and fire personnel, along with citizens, started looking for the children. They were discovered and they were taken to Children's Hospital. Well, unfortunately, they were pronounced deceased.
13: The family has set up a GoFundMe to help with expenses. You know of driving while Black? How about sipping coffee while Black? Which is what nurse Lily Suwa was doing, sitting in her SUV on a residential street before going in to care for her in-home patient, when a man walked up and the inquisition began.
16: Is it because you see that I'm Black?
17: No, I have nothing wrong with it.
16: But you think maybe because I'm Black she could be a criminal?
17: No, absolutely not.
16: Was that why you walked to me?
17: Absolutely not.
13: The man, who described himself as Chinese, claims he would never discriminate. Ms. Suwa informed him it was a public street and he was harassing her. She threatened to call the cops. Instead, she posted the video, which went viral. Have you seen the Doodle Google winning entry featuring several Black girls and their beautiful hair? The artist, high school student Kamira Johnson, is ecstatic over her win.
18: Being Black, growing up with a lot of pride in my hair, I'd say the biggest inspiration, however, is my mom. When I was a little kid, I'd go to preschool, and every single week I'd have a new hairstyle, whether it's braids, afro puffs, etc. And she just really taught me to love my hair and love my culture.
13: By winning the competition open to students, she wins a $55,000 college scholarship. I'm Vanessa Tyler on the Black Information Network, your home for Black News First.
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19: I'm Big Sue on the Black Information Network. George Washington Carver, an agricultural scientist, inventor, and educator at Tuskegee University, sought to revitalize southern soil that had been stripped by cotton, a nitrogen-depleting crop. He developed a crop rotation method that alternated the cotton with legumes like peanuts that fixed nitrogen and other edible crops such as corn. This method increased the soil's productive capacity and also gave southern farmers another crop to produce and sell besides cotton, thus diversifying the market. In addition to crop rotation, Dr. Carver promoted the practice of using compost to reintroduce nutrients and add organic matter to the soil. He showed that using compost for soil revitalization increased its productivity by 100-fold compared with previous common methods. Using compost to build soil is a critical practice in organic farming and gardening today. And that's a fact. I'm Big Sue on the Black Information Network.
20: I'm Mike Stevens on your home for Black News First, the Black Information Network. The BIN has been reporting for years on how difficult it can be for the many Black riders of public transportation around the country. That's for safety reasons, poor service, and the cost. Well, in Memphis, bus riders are calling for major changes at the Memphis Area Transit Authority. According to Fox 13 Television, the service is being called horrible.
21: And we out here waiting 2 or 3 hours on bus. We hope this is unacceptable. We need better transit here in the city of Memphis.
20: Riders tell that city's Black mayor, MATA, which is the name of the transit agency, has not done well for customers.
22: MATA just recently made some service adjustments, changes. We called those service adjustments cuts in disguise because there were cuts in certain bus routes. There were cuts in frequencies. People are now taking a little bit longer to get back and forth to their destination.

0: economic opportunity.
1: African-American Cleveland Mayor Justin Bibb is calling the initiative historically significant. Other largely black cities around the country have also been ignored for years. President Biden, when he was in office, is credited with allocating funds to try and build many of our communities back up. Well, if you see something, say something. That's the motto of various law enforcement agencies, and doing so is believed to have been a big help in mostly black Birmingham. A shooting left at least three people hurt. They could have been dead. This is a black spokesman for the Birmingham Police Department speaking to reporters.
2: We do want to point out that we're so grateful for our community members that called us in when we heard multiple gunshots fired, because there are not any shot spotters in this area. So our community members, they stepped in big. They made the call so that our officers can get dispatched to this area to see what was going on.
1: Several arrests were made thanks to the calls to 911 and the quick response by police. And in Illinois, a state lawmaker has launched the 2026 summer reading program for students in kindergarten through fifth grade. Participants are encouraged to read eight or more books before August 14th, with books over 150 words counting as two books. Those who complete the program will get a certificate and a voucher for free ice cream. It's a reminder of how important it is for young black boys and girls to read, read often, and read well. I'm Mike Stevens on your home for Black News First, the Black Information Network.
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5: Libertad! 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Para Berta por lucha!
6: Berta Cáceres was one of the most influential advocates for indigenous and women's rights in Honduras.
7: La discriminación y el racismo que se ha cometido contra el pueblo lenca, contra el copín.
6: And in 2013, when she began leading a protest campaign against a proposed hydroelectric dam, she became one of the most celebrated environmental activists anywhere. Honduras was known as the most dangerous place in the world for environmental activists. More than 100 had been reported killed in just the previous 5 years. She told friends about threatening phone calls she'd get. She said strange cars followed her on the road.
8: She knew that she was very much still being targeted and still at risk of being killed.
6: Berta was the most powerful activist in her country, but none of the accolades could protect her in the end.
9: A prominent environmental rights activist was shot dead in Honduras on Thursday, prompting protests in the capital.
6: My name is Monty Real, an investigative reporter for Bloomberg Green. On the upcoming podcast, Blood River, we tell the story of a murder. Murder in a place where murderers thrive, where about 97% of all homicides are left unsolved and unpunished.
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12: A legal battle has erupted in Metro Atlanta, Georgia, over a state voting law that critics argue removes crucial political information from local ballots.
10: Happens here.
13: The Justice Department is investigating Arizona State University's DEI practices. The DOJ will review whether the university's policies led to illegal discrimination.
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1: Minnesota Republicans are under fire after recently holding a moment of silence for George Floyd's murderer, Derek Chauvin.
10: It's the Black Information Network.
14: BIN News This Hour, I'm Andrea Coleman. Coming up, an official cause of death has been released for a black influencer who died earlier this year. A jury finds a doctor in hospital were negligent in the death of a trailblazing black actor. Plus,
15: all we want as a black and brown community is justice. No, but where do we go to get that?
14: Convictions have been overturned and a new trial ordered in the case involving the death of Elijah McClain. Now, Amber, we understand a cause of death has been determined in the case of influencer Ashley Janae. What can you tell us about

0: about that?
1: Well, Andrea, Tanzanian authorities have officially ruled the 31-year-old black content creator died by suicide. Janae, whose real name was Ashley Robinson, died on April 9th while on a trip to Africa with her fiance. Robinson reportedly died at a hospital after being found unconscious in her villa following her birthday celebration and marriage proposal from her boyfriend. Meanwhile, we are hearing from Robinson's fiance, Joe McCann, who, after her death, talked to police as a witness but was not considered a suspect. McCann has released a statement expressing his continued love for Robinson and his grief over her passing. Andrea?
0: Thank you, Amber. A New Mexico hospital is being ordered to pay the family of Star Trek star Nichelle Nichols $13 million after being found negligent in her death. Gila Regional Medical Center in Silver City determined Nichols died in July of 22 from heart failure, but the family sued 3 years later, claiming doctors failed to diagnose and treat her before her death. Nichols played Lieutenant Uhura in the original Star Trek television series in the 1960s. Friends and supporters of Elijah McClain are voicing frustration. This after two former Colorado paramedics convicted of criminally negligent homicide in McClain's death will get a new trial. Community activists who have followed the case for years are trying to understand the decision.
2: I hope that when that new trial happens, that those paramedics get what they deserve, and I hope the community gets justice.
0: The Colorado Court of Appeals reversed their convictions yesterday. McClain, who is black, was walking home in Aurora in 2019 when he was confronted by police and forcibly restrained him after receiving a suspicious person call. Paramedics Jeremy Cooper and Peter Kachuniak injected McClain with the sedative ketamine and he went into cardiac arrest. McClain died 3 days later. They were convicted on charges of criminally negligent homicide in 2023, but the Court of Appeals says the jury needed additional information. We wrap the week spotlighting a beautiful story of black genius and creativity. Black Seattle, Washington 12th grader Kamira Johnson is this year's winner of the Doodle for Google contest. The theme of this year's contest was My Superpower Is, to which Johnson responded with a beautiful drawing highlighting black hair. Yesterday on the Today Show, she spoke of the impact she hopes her drawing will make.
3: I think the dream with everything that I make, and especially for work that I make that centers around my culture, is for a little black girl who was once like me to look at this and feel inspired. Or really for anybody to look at this and feel inspired to live in their own skin, express themselves, and be who they are.
0: Along with bragging rights, Johnson will also receive a $55,000 scholarship and a $50,000 prize for her school. 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
4: Here's what's trending this hour. Black Florida Congressman Byron Donalds is joining forces with Democratic Congressman Jared Moskowitz in a PSA to help Florida families prepare for a storm. The former Secretary of Health and Human Services from the Biden administration could become the next governor of California. Democrat Javier Becerra on Friday collected enough primary votes to advance to the November election. And St. Louis, Missouri has been awarded the 2028 U.S. Olympic Trials Marathon. I'm Esther Dillard, and that's what's trending.
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6: I'm Ree Harris, in for Morgan Wood. 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The Stella Awards is now in its 41st year. The Johnson C. Smith University Choir is nominated for a Stella Award in the category of HBCU Choir of the Year. 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

0: 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The competition includes the Texas College Choir, the Southern University Gospel Choir, and the Claflin University Concert Choir. 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
4: The opinions, beliefs, and viewpoints expressed in this commentary are those of the author and do not necessarily represent those of BIN and its founding partners and employees. Now it's time to bring the funk with Roland S. Martin.
5: Here's a question I often pose to people when I am speaking. Who are you competing with? What I mean by that is, what drives you? What is most important? I've come across a lot of folks in my career, and they often will talk about what somebody else is earning, what somebody else has, what type of cars and houses and things along those lines. And my response is always the same. I really don't care what somebody else earns or makes. I really don't care what deal someone else got. I don't see myself as competing with them, because what makes me tick, what makes me focus, is what I am doing, who I am doing the work for. When I look at media folks, especially African Americans who sign multi-million dollar deals, that's great. That's them. Doesn't bother me one bit, because I'm not measuring myself against them. What I actually measure myself against is, what are the skills that God has blessed me with, and how am I maximizing them to the best of my ability? How am I touching people with the news and information that we produce every single day through Roland Martin Unfiltered, Black Star Network, these commentaries? How can I encourage people, educate people, enlighten people, inform people? See, that's the measurement. Because the reality is, the money, the things, the cars, the houses, private jets, all of that, that's not what people will remember. They will remember how you touch their lives. I'm Roland Martin on the Black Information Network.
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8: From the Chattahoochee to Columbus.
9: Here are your top stories. Two black children drown on a family outing in Alabama. We hear from the mother who tried to save them. LA's black mayor, Karen Bass, will advance to a runoff after heavy support from voters this week. And black history is the focus for educators in New Jersey as hundreds come together for the New Jersey Amistad Summer Institute in 2026.
10: New Jersey became the first state in the nation to create a commission of this kind, one that requires that the narrative of Africans and African-Americans are included in the curriculum, K-12 curriculum, in all subject areas.
9: Dr. Patrick Lamy is the executive director of the New Jersey Amistad Commission, a body with a mandate that reaches all 600 school districts, all 100,000 teachers, and more than 2.4 million students across the state.
10: Only three have the Amistad badge in terms of a formal Amistad Commission in New Jersey, New York, and Illinois. All the others have some kind of guidance.
9: New Jersey was the first passing that law back in 2002. Today, 17 states have similar legislation on the books, but only three have a formal Amistad Commission. Lammy says despite a politically charged climate around teaching Black history, educators across New Jersey are showing up in numbers never seen before.
10: And as of this morning, we have 360 New Jersey educators registered for it. Until 2023, we've never exceeded 100 at a single event. So this is a big deal.
9: The free three-day institute runs July 28th through the 30th at Kane University in Union, New Jersey. Lammy says teachers get real tools, real connections, and curriculum designed for every grade level and every subject area. He says teachers for K through 8th grade are driving this year's record turnout.
10: We created a program where we structure the sessions tailored for teachers who are in the K through 5 space, so that all the work that they're experiencing is tailored to the audiences that are in front of them. We also structure the work to focus on grades 6 to 8 and also for grades 9 to 12. And that was done intentionally because not every lesson, whether it's geography or African civilization, is taught in the same way because the audiences are different.
9: And although Lammy says he's deeply passionate about this mission, when he left academia to lead the commission, something made him pause. A personal revelation about his own education that he says changed everything.
10: But I realized when this opportunity came up that I had never had an official African-American studies course in my entire life.
9: You'll hear more on why that moment motivates him even more to do this work this Sunday on The Black Perspective at 9 a.m. and 9 p.m. Eastern. To register for the 2026 Amistad Summer Institute before spots run out, go to nj.gov and search for Amistad Summer Institute. I'm Esther Dillard on your home for Black News First, the Black Information Network.
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11: In the nationally watched Texas murder trial of Black teenager Carmelo Anthony, civil rights leader Dominique Alexander criticized the jury selection, saying no Black jurors were chosen.
12: In the fight for justice.
13: Memphis always mattered, but now we are madder, M-A-D-D-E-R, because of what they did.
7: And equality.
14: A Louisiana federal court will review the state's newly redrawn congressional map. The hearing is set for June 17th.
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15: If flying already feels more expensive this summer, you're not imagining it. A new airline ranking just named Delta the best airline in America again, followed by United and Southwest. But behind those rankings is a bigger money story hitting travelers right now, rising costs. Experts say airlines are putting more focus on price this year because jet fuel costs are climbing during the Iran conflict. And that means higher ticket prices, more baggage fees, and more pressure on families already trying to afford summer travel. For a lot of Black families, especially vacation and family reunions, those are already expensive enough. Now people are having to budget even harder just to visit loved ones, take kids on trips, or just get home for the holidays. And while airlines are making billions, consumers are asking a question. If we're paying more, are we actually getting better service for our money? 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
14: To Charleston, South Carolina, where the descendants of enslaved Africans, members of the Charleston Reparations Task Force, local Black Lives Matter, and the Gullah Geechee community are all demanding the transfer of 7,000 acres of former plantation land that is currently being used for tourism to be transferred to the descendants of those people who were enslaved on those lands. Advocates want the land to be held in stewardship, which basically means someone would be a caretaker of the land rather than it solely being a private asset for the benefit of the community and future generations. A Louisiana federal court will review the state's newly redrawn congressional map. The hearing is set for June 17th. Now, this comes as another state Supreme Court upheld a new law that eliminated the position of a formerly incarcerated black man that was elected to the criminal clerk of court position. Calvin Duncan vowed to make positive changes. Now, this is a huge issue because a candidate won election by a large margin, and then the office won was abolished by lawmakers.
9: To Mississippi, where Special Judge Barry Ford called for a redo election for a Hinds County supervisor seat. Here's the black judge during the proceedings via WJTV.
16: All District 2 machines and a report showing machine serial numbers were missing. Machine tape beginning and end tape were missing. That's a serious problem in an election, and an election is supposed to be fair.
9: This ended up in court after David Archie challenged the election results and the way the election was run. No word yet on when the new election will take place, but WJTV says only Archie and challenger Anthony Smith will be allowed on the ballot. And L.A. incumbent mayor Karen Bass is headed to the November general election, according to NBC News.
17: We know what a city we have and what a city we can be.
9: The black candidate either will be going up against Councilmember Nithya Raman or reality star Spencer Pratt.
14: I'm Tammy Eswick, along with Esther Dillard on your home for Black News First, the Black Information Network. Now here's your Healthy Minute.
18: 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An estimated 90 million Americans with presbyopia find it harder to make out a restaurant menu, the computer screen, or even the text on their own cell phone. While everyone will eventually experience such vision loss to some extent, early onset can take place in your late 30s or early 40s. 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Many contact lens wearers also cite problems with dryness and discomfort and consider abandoning contact lens wear. 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They help reduce feelings of dryness and discomfort. 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And that's your Healthy Minute. I'm Mike Eilen on the Black Information Network.

0: Iowa on the Black Information Network. In 1895, Mary Fields, also known as Stagecoach Mary, became the first African-American woman to become a U.S. Postal Service Star Route Carrier. She was hired because she was the fastest at hitching a team of six horses. She drove her route with horses and a mule named Moses. Born a slave in 1832 in Tennessee, Mary had a reputation for wearing men's clothes, smoking, drinking, and shooting guns. Before becoming a mail carrier, she worked for 10 years at a convent, but her lifestyle led her to being kicked out of the mission. As a star carrier in Cascade, Montana, her job was to protect the mail on her route from thieves and bandits and to deliver mail. She was the only second woman in the United States and the first African-American woman to serve in that role. When she died in December 1914, she had one of the largest funerals ever in Cascade. And that's a fact. I'm Uptown Angela on the Black Information Network.
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3: I'm Esther Dillard with BIN News Now. Still no deal with Iran, and President Trump says it's because negotiators are, quote, too proud.
4: They've dealt with very weak and ineffective leadership.
3: Interview with NBC News. Trump also said Iran hasn't made a deal yet because prior administrations haven't asked for as much out of the regime. Democratic congressional leadership continues to condemn the conflict, calling it illegal. It's National Gun Violence Awareness Day, and Nashville health officials are encouraging residents to wear orange. New data shows overall gunshot victims in that region are down so far this year, but health leaders say shootings involving young adults continue to be a concern. And Target is voluntarily recalling some of their Up and Up baby wipes due to potential contamination. Recalled wipes include Up and Up fragrance-free baby wipes as well as Up and Up fresh cucumber-scented baby wipes. Get BIN News Now on demand 24/7 on the iHeartRadio app.
5: I'm Kevin Brown on your home for 24/7 News, the Black Information Network. Just days into the start of the hurricane season, Global Empowerment Mission is launching a statewide emergency preparedness drive. Spokesperson Alistair Kienge says they're giving out hurricane disaster kits in eight counties, including Broward and Miami-Dade.
6: We've chosen underserved communities because everything is expensive right now, and we're trying to help offset the cost.
5: More than 3,000 pallets of critical supplies are stored and ready to deploy. They're giving out disaster kits to anyone in need in eight counties, including Miami-Dade and Broward. With school letting out this month for many, a sleep specialist is weighing in on how to handle bedtime for children. Dr. Brian Chan with the Cleveland Clinic says if a child is involved in sports and activities, it's best to keep a consistent bedtime schedule. But if the child doesn't have as much going on this summer, it's okay to be more flexible.
7: Kids at different stages of their life may go to bed and wake up naturally at different times. Younger kids generally wake up earlier. Older kids, teenagers, generally sleep in later. Do they need a schedule? That really depends on what they have going on in the summertime.
5: He emphasizes it's still important children get their recommended hours of sleep, which varies by age. He recommends using blackout curtains if a child has trouble falling asleep because it's light out later in the summer. Big 30 has been granted pretrial release in the Gucci Mane robbery and kidnapping case after being initially deemed a flight risk and held without bond. A judge reversed the ruling, citing the government failed to establish Big 30 as a flight risk. The rapper was initially granted a $100,000 bond, but federal prosecutors argued he should be held until trial due to a pending record label deal that could enable him to flee. Big 30, along with Pusheisty's dad and others, faced charges related to the kidnapping and robbery of Gucci Mane in January. The trial date is set for January 6th. The National Black Church Initiative, NBCI, announced its support for expanding research capacity at historically black colleges and universities, following Howard University's expected Research One designation. NBCI and the American Clinical Health Disparities Commission are exploring collaborations with HBCUs to enhance faith-based participation in clinical research. Howard University is poised to be the first HBCU to receive an R1 designation, potentially increasing research funding and faculty recruitment opportunities. The revised Carnegie classification system may allow more HBCUs to pursue R1 status by emphasizing doctoral degrees in any field and research expenditures. Efforts to strengthen the research infrastructure at HBCUs, including Howard University's leadership and the university-affiliated research center, aim to advance research initiatives and address disparities in healthcare. President Trump is dismissing public frustration over the expensive price tag for NBA Finals tickets. The cheapest tickets to Game 3 of the NBA Finals are going for more than $8,000 on secondary ticket markets, sparking complaints about the rising price of attending games in person. Trump is slated to attend that game, which will be played at Madison Square Garden. And for those who can't afford to go, he told reporters they can watch it on TV. According to the president, it's sort of semi-free to watch it on television, and that's the way life goes. I'm Kevin Brown on your home for Black News First, the Black Information Network. Welcome to the journey around America, where we visit iconic locations connected to Black history. Today, we head to Harlem, New York, where the legendary Apollo Theater stands as a symbol of African-American culture. The Apollo Theater opened its doors in 1914 as a burlesque theater, but soon became the premier showplace for live musical entertainment. The theater became famous for Amateur Night, a weekly talent show that launched the careers of stars like Lauryn Hill and the Jackson 5.
8: Osiris, let me get the mices. If you're talking females, it's just hanging out the nicest.
5: Audiences at the Apollo became known for cheering or booing performers on stage.
9: Y'all making people walk off stage tonight.
5: The slogan, "Be Good or Be Gone," became the theater's motto. Over the years, the Apollo Theater hosted many memorable events in Black music history. The Apollo Theater, a place where dreams are born, legends are made, and history is written. For the Black Information Network, I'm Kevin Brown.
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5: I'm Mike Stevens on your home for Black News First, the Black Information Network. There's a renewed focus in an unsolved 1999 homicide in Atlanta. African-American Elandra Royal was just 5 years old when her mother was shot to death.
11: One night she's there, smiling, laughing, and being your mom. And the next morning she's gone. Along the way, I heard countless stories from people who knew and loved her. They spoke of her kindness, her warmth, and the love she gave to those around her.
5: Well, now that woman, the daughter, is an Atlanta police officer and still looking for answers.
11: You can help others, but when you can't get the answers for yourself, it really hurts. So that's why it's so important to me, because I want the justice.
5: The suspect was known to be a mechanic at the time of the murder. So when someone loses everything, that's when community can mean the most. Rayvon Bagley had just come home from work recently when he smelled smoke and escaped with only the clothes he was wearing.
12: My brother, he works overnight. He literally walked in the door, had his keys, put his keys and wallet down, went to the restroom, and maybe within like 3 or 4 minutes, he said he started smelling a particular type of smell of smoke.
5: The brother tells Wavy News 10 Television Rayvon lost personal belongings and irreplaceable photos of their late older brother.
12: Ray don't ask anybody for anything. He won't even ask you for a penny. That's the type of person he is. I really can't imagine what he's going through. I try to give him as much encouragement as I can. But, you know, during the situation, in my mind, how much encouragement can you give when you've lost everything?
5: A GoFundMe has been set up to help him recover, and he says the family's also accepting care packages. A black man accused of trying to board an airplane at Sacramento International Airport with an explosive and 5 cell phones has been charged. Kimani Asayande Jones is charged with unlawfully possessing explosive materials in an airport. The 49-year-old was arrested after investigators say he tried to get on an American Airlines flight to Charlotte. TSA agents then looked inside his backpack and allegedly found a knife, other bladed weapons, zip ties, a butane torch lighter, and a homemade explosive device. And the city of Chicago is partnering with the YMCA to launch a new summer program for teenagers. The Get Summer Program will provide young people, many of them black, ages 12 to 18, with free memberships at 7 YMCA locations across the city. The program will run from June 8th through the end of August. It aims to expand access to safe, welcoming spaces where young people can stay active, build community, and forge lasting connections throughout the summer. For more stories of interest to the black community, log on to BINnews.com. You can also check us out on all social media platforms. I'm Mike Stevens on your home for Black News First, the Black Information Network.
3: Most people know about Restaurant Week, but not everyone knows there's a Black Restaurant Week born in Houston, Texas in 2016 and is now spreading to cities across the country. It's more than just menus. It's a movement.
10: And so we really want to create something that was more all-inclusive to the creative things we were seeing happening in the food scene.
3: That's one of the three founders, Fallon Farrell.
10: As we've grown through the years, we've literally watched businesses start off as like a pop-up food tent and now having like two or three locations.
3: From soul food kitchens to hidden gem caterers, Black Restaurant Week shines a light where it's long been missing. It's helped generate tens of millions of dollars for Black-owned businesses, keeping legacies alive and creating new ones. And it's part of Black history still being written every time a diner takes that first bite. I'm Esther Dillard for the Black Information Network.
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0: 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I'm Charlamagne Tha God, host of the world's most dangerous morning show, The Breakfast Club, and my history lives here.
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2: Coco Gauff became one of the youngest American female players to win a major at the age of 19. However, tennis icon Serena Williams holds the distinction of being the youngest female player to date. She won her first U.S. Open at the age of 17. I'm Morgan Wood, and that's another BIN fun fact.
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5: A months-long law enforcement operation targeting online child exploitation resulted in the arrest of 276 suspects.
1: Black news 24/7.
6: Louisiana's new congressional map is now law. The GOP-led Senate gave final approval Friday. The new map eliminates one of the state's Black majority congressional districts.
3: The Black Information Network.
7: When it comes to our mental health services, it's not just the young people who need their support. It's the adults that are serving and the guardians of these young people that are in need of support.
1: Black news first.
8: BIN News This Hour, I'm Andrea Coleman. Coming up, an official cause of death has been released for a Black influencer who died earlier this year. A jury finds a doctor in hospital were negligent in the death of a trailblazing Black actor. Plus,
9: all we want as a Black and Brown community is justice. No, but where do we go to get that?
8: Convictions have been overturned and a new trial ordered in the case involving the death of Elijah McClain. Now, Amber, we understand a cause of death has been determined in the case of influencer Ashley Janae. What can you tell us about that?
10: Well, Andrea, Tanzanian authorities have officially ruled the 31-year-old Black content creator died by suicide. Janae, whose real name was Ashley Robinson, died on April 9th while on a trip to Africa with her fiancé. Robinson reportedly died at a hospital after being found unconscious in her villa following her birthday celebration and marriage proposal from her boyfriend. Meanwhile, we are hearing from Robinson's fiancé, Joe McCann, who, after her death, talked to police as a witness but was not considered a suspect. McCann has released a statement expressing his continued love for Robinson and his grief over her passing. Andrea?
8: Thank you, Amber. A New Mexico hospital is being ordered to pay the family of Star Trek star Nichelle Nichols $13 million after being found negligent in her death. Gila Regional Medical Center in Silver City determined Nichols died in July of 22 from heart failure, but the family sued 3 years later, claiming doctors failed to diagnose and treat her before her death. Nichols played Lieutenant Uhura in the original Star Trek television series in the 1960s. Friends and supporters of Elijah McClain are voicing frustration. This after two former Colorado paramedics convicted of criminally negligent homicide in McClain's death will get a new trial. Community activists who have followed the case for years are trying to understand the decision.
9: I hope that when that new trial happens, that those paramedics get what they deserve, and I hope the community gets justice.
8: The Colorado Court of Appeals reversed their convictions yesterday. McClain, who is Black, was walking home in Aurora in 2019 when he was confronted by police and forcibly restrained him after receiving a suspicious person call. Paramedics Jeremy Cooper and Peter Kachuniak injected McClain with the sedative ketamine and he went into cardiac arrest. McClain died 3 days later. They were convicted on charges of criminally negligent homicide in 2023, but the Court of Appeals says the jury needed additional information. We wrap the week spotlighting a beautiful story of Black genius and creativity. Black Seattle, Washington 12th grader Kamira Johnson is this year's winner of the Doodle for Google contest. The theme of this year's contest was My Superpower Is, to which Johnson responded with a beautiful drawing highlighting Black hair. Yesterday on the Today Show, she spoke of the impact she hopes her drawing will make.
11: I think the dream with everything that I make, and especially for work that I make that center around my culture, is for a little Black girl who was once like me to look at this and feel inspired. Or really for anybody to look at this and feel inspired to live in their own skin, express themselves, and be who they are.
8: Along with bragging rights, Johnson will also receive a $55,000 scholarship and a $50,000 prize for her school. This is BIN News This Hour. Be sure to follow us wherever you get your podcasts. I'm Andrea Coleman on the Black Information Network, home of Black News First.
12: Here's what's trending this hour. Still no deal with Iran, and President Trump says it's because negotiators are, quote, too proud. Democratic congressional leadership continues to condemn the conflict, calling it illegal. It's National Gun Awareness Day, and Nashville health officials are encouraging residents to wear orange. Target is voluntarily recalling some of their Up and Up baby wipes due to potential contamination. I'm Esther Dillard, and that's what's trending.
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5: The Cleveland Browns are welcoming their latest addition to the practice field. Jared Verse joined the team for the first time following a trade from the Los Angeles Rams. The edge rusher said he is not trying to fill Myles Garrett's shoes, who went to L.A. and a blockbuster deal.
13: Shedeur Sanders to Harold Fannin, a gain of 25.
5: Head coach Todd Monken said he's looking forward to an upcoming meeting with Deion Sanders, the father of Shedeur Sanders, who is battling for a Cleveland starting quarterback job.
14: He comes in averaging over 21 points per game.
5: Victor Wembanyama and the Spurs are locked in a heated battle with Jalen Brunson's Knicks.
15: David versus Goliath? Who's David? The Knicks?
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16: Wemby will be the youngest player to win the NBA championship, am I right? Big Body Brunson? If he leads this Knicks team to win the NBA championship?
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17: We're learning attorneys representing a South Carolina black family who lost a family member in a shooting incident at a convenience store is pursuing a civil lawsuit. This suit comes after a recent verdict in the murder trial of 14-year-old Cyrus Carmack Belton.
19: State of South Carolina, County of Richland versus Chi K. Rick Chow. We, the jury, unanimously find the defendant, Chi K. Rick Chow, as to the charge of murder, not guilty.
17: The family of Cyrus expressed shock as Chi K. Rick Chow was found not guilty in the fatal shooting trial of the 14-year-old. The family, now connecting their loss to what they say are broader issues of violence and injustice, community members gathered to protest the verdict, expressing disbelief and disappointment in the outcome of the case.
18: Our next story is out of Denver, Colorado. Two former Colorado paramedics convicted of criminally negligent homicide in the death of Elijah McClain are getting a new trial. The Colorado Court of Appeals reversed their convictions. McClain, who is black, was walking home in Aurora in 2019 when he was confronted by police. In response to a suspicion person call, he was forcibly restrained. Paramedics Jeremy Cooper and Peter Kachuniak injected McClain with a sedative ketamine, and he went into cardiac arrest. McClain died 3 days later. They were convicted of criminally negligent homicide in 2023, but the Court of Appeals says the jury needed additional information. Now to another court case, this one out of Philadelphia, Pennsylvania. That's where a former bouncer has been convicted of manslaughter and not the more serious charge of third-degree murder.
20: A jury found Kenneth Frye, who was black, guilty of involuntary manslaughter in connection to the death of Eric Pope. Prosecutors said Frye, who worked as a bouncer at a lounge, was contracted through a private security company. Frye approached Pope and punched him in the face, knocking him unconscious. According to NBC 10, Pope was taken to the hospital for treatment and died from blunt force impact injuries to the head. The third-degree murder charge was reinstated in August of 2024. Frye's sentencing date has been set for late next month. I'm Mike Stevens on the Black Information Network.
17: News now on the NBA's investigation into the Los Angeles Clippers and star forward Kawhi Leonard. That investigation is said to be wrapping up. Recently, NBA Commissioner Adam Silver announced the independent investigation would be completed soon. A report claims Clippers owner Steve Ballmer tried to evade the NBA salary cap by having Leonard, who is black, sign an allegedly fraudulent $28 million endorsement deal with Aspiration Partners Incorporated. And finally, Juneteenth celebrations at Chavis Park will get underway on June 19th. Communities in eastern North Carolina are gearing up to celebrate Juneteenth with festivals and family activities honoring African-American freedom and culture. The city of Washington will host the Juneteenth Freedom Festival at BB Memorial Park June 19th. I'm Mike Moore, along with Nicole Deal, on your home for 24/7 News, the Black Information Network.
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2: Lil Jeezy is putting his story front and center in a powerful new way. The Atlanta rapper recently hosted a special screening for his Legend of the Snowman Against All Odds interview with Don Lemon, giving fans an inside look at his journey and legacy. The event featured the full conversation, highlighting Jeezy's career, personal growth, and evolution beyond music. While Don Lemon wasn't in attendance, he did share a video message praising Jeezy's impact on hip-hop culture. And Memphis rapper Big 30 has been granted pretrial release in the high-profile kidnapping and robbery case tied to Gucci Mane. A judge reversed an earlier decision that kept him behind bars, ruling that prosecutors failed to prove he was a flight risk or a danger to the community. Big 30, whose real name is Rodney Wright Jr., is one of nine defendants accused of a January incident at a Dallas recording studio where investigators say Gucci Mane was robbed and forced to sign paperwork at gunpoint. He and the other defendants have pleaded not guilty, and the case is now headed toward trial, scheduled for early July. With the latest in entertainment at 17 and 47 minutes past each hour, I'm Bree Wood on the Black Information Network, your home for Black news first.
3: I'm Bill Black with another Bet You Didn't Know music fact. So I just got through reading Mariah Carey's book, The Meaning of Mariah Carey, and in it, she talks about her and Derek Jeter had a brief fling from 97 to 1998 towards the end of her marriage to Tommy Mottola. She also revealed that Derek was the inspiration for this song.

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4: Two black men are being hunted by the FBI after escaping from a North Carolina jail. Authorities say 33-year-old Michael Miles and 21-year-old LaShawn Knoll are armed and dangerous. They went missing from the Vance County Jail around 2 p.m. on June 3rd.
5: Wake units, be advised of a jailbreak from an inmate from Vance County. It's going to be two black males heading towards the apartments on Young Street.
4: According to NBC News, the escape is raising questions about security issues at the jail, including reports of malfunctioning cell doors and inadequate supervision.
3: In predominantly black Detroit, Michigan, some residents say trash has been sitting at the curb for nearly a week. Priority Waste is apologizing for the trashy situation and vowing to get things back on track. But in the meantime, black residents like Dakovan Lynch says it stinks.
6: Like right now, the weather is heating up, so we can smell the trash from everybody. You know, like it smells horrible.
3: Priority Waste has been dealing with staffing issues and not enough trucks, but now the company says they are purchasing 198 rental trucks and training 28 new employees. President Donald Trump says California is taking too long to count ballots from the state's recent primary election.
7: I mean, they spend all that money on the machines, the big voting machines. They think it's going to be 7 or 8 days before we know who won the election.
3: In a post on Truth Social, Trump claims the Democrats are trying to steal the election and attacked what he calls very late and massive numbers of mail-in ballots.
4: And finally, Boston police are searching for a white man caught on video, allegedly trying to start a fire at the Museum of African American History, which is the oldest surviving black church building in the country. Investigators say the man took a box of Juneteenth materials off the porch and tried to set them on fire in an alley. Black Museum CEO Dr. Noel Trent called the act disturbing and deliberate, noting that the 200-year-old structure is vulnerable. I'm Nicole Deal, along with Mike Moore, on your home for Black News First, the Black Information Network. Your Washington Roundup is next.
3: President Trump is pushing for incoming acting director of National Intelligence Bill Pulte to start the process of cutting employees from the office. According to reports from the Wall Street Journal, Trump said the firings would be part of a shakeup to the U.S. intelligence community. Pulte was tapped to replace outgoing DNI Tulsi Gabbard, and he'll be responsible for overseeing 18 U.S. intelligence agencies, including the CIA and the National Security Agency. The Justice Department's Judgment Fund may provide an alternative route for January 6th rioters to be paid. It comes while the proposed anti-weaponization fund is stalled. The judgment fund is money allotted by the DOJ to settle legal claims made against the government. Under existing procedures, potential payout recipients would file formal claims or lawsuits against the government. However, critics have long cautioned that the judgment fund could be abused. And that's your Washington Roundup. I'm Mike Moore on your home for 24/7 News, the Black Information Network.
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8: Born on July 14th, 1934 in Dallas, Texas, Lee Elder was one of 10 children. He would overcome the loss of both his parents at the age of 9 to break the golf color barrier and compete in the Masters. Elder started as a caddy, but 7 years after the PGA integrated in 1961, he earned his tour card and placed 40th on the money list his rookie year. With a win in 1974, he gained entry to the Masters. And while African Americans had previously qualified, Elder would be the first to play due to Augusta National's refusal to invite non-whites, including Charlie Sifford, a two-time tour winner. Lee Elder was also the first black man on the United States Ryder Cup team, helping secure the win over Europe in 1979. He would set up a scholarship fund, speak out against apartheid, and protest clubs that were still excluding black golfers in 1990, passing on Sunday, November 28, 2021, at the age of 87. Lee Elder's contributions to golf and the black community are monumental, and that's a fact. I'm Christy James on the Black Information Network.
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4: The finance world is buzzing over a launch so big that it makes every other IPO look small. SpaceX is officially transitioning into a publicly traded company, opening to the public markets on June 12th. There will be 555 million shares being offered, and investors are scrambling to figure out how to get in on the action. The SpaceX IPO could become the largest stock debut in history. According to Yahoo Finance, the company plans to list on the NASDAQ under the ticker SPCX. Elon Musk has decided against the traditional price range approach. Instead, the company is going for a fixed $135 share price, aiming to raise $75 billion, and that is a staggering $1.75 trillion valuation. If you want to get in, you will have to go through one of the five brokerages offering access: Schwab, E-Trade, Fidelity, Robinhood, and SoFi, and each one has its own rules. Money news at 24 and 54 minutes past each hour. I'm Nicole Deal on your home for Black News First, the Black Information Network.
9: Esther Dillard with BIN News Now. The federal government is overhauling how it funds homelessness programs, ending what it calls a failed housing-first approach and shifting money toward transitional housing that requires sobriety. HUD Secretary Scott Turner took to social media, saying the old model simply didn't work.
10: HUD's latest notice of funding opportunity funds homelessness programs that help vulnerable Americans achieve treatment.
9: But critics warn the change could push as many as 170,000 people out of housing they already have. Day three of the Carmelo Anthony trial in Texas, and the prosecution called a number of teenage witnesses. 19-year-old Anthony is accused of stabbing 17-year-old Austin Metcalf with a pocket knife during a track meet 2 years ago. And the National Park Service is removing quotes about slavery from the Bunker Hill Monument in Boston, Massachusetts. Officials call it an exhibit refresh. Critics say it's censorship. Get BIN News Now on demand 24/7 on the iHeartRadio app.
11: I'm Kevin Brown, and you're home for 24/7 News, the Black Information Network. Students in South Florida don't have to wake up to attend school as the academic year is over in major counties. But SouthShare CEO Stephen Shelley says it's a scary time for students who rely on schools for their meals.
12: When they're out of school, they don't eat. They definitely don't get three meals a day. Some of them don't even get one meal a day.
11: He says there are 900,000 kids in Florida who rely on summer programs, food drives, and distribution events. He says inflation and sky-high gas prices have taken a toll on many families struggling to make ends meet this summer. Black students make up 27% of the student population in South Florida's major public school districts, Miami-Dade, Broward County, and Palm Beach County.
12: So in Miami-Dade County, you have nearly 50% of households in Miami-Dade County are considered ALICE, meaning that they're not able to afford all their expenses in any one given time period or during that month.
11: Shelley says it's a stressful time for those who rely on schools for breakfast and lunch, especially with sky-high gas prices and inflation.
12: As some of these fuel prices start to trickle down to the broader price points, you know, that food continues to climb, as well as other household staples will also continue to climb going forward.
11: President Trump is a New Yorker and is cheering for the Knicks to win the NBA championship. But when asked about the matchup with the San Antonio Spurs,
7: how do you guard this guy? 7 foot five and he's got a great shot, right?
11: It was all about All-Star Victor Wembanyama. Former NBA player Derek Coleman has declined his introduction into the Mobile Sports Hall of Fame in protest of Alabama's redistricting efforts. Coleman stated that the fight for voting rights and political representation remains under attack, with federal courts striking down maps designed to discriminate against black voters. Alabama's congressional map was found to unlawfully dilute black voting strength, leading to a court order banning redistricting until 2030. Despite the Supreme Court's decision to gut the Voting Rights Act, Alabama continues to push forward a racially gerrymandered map, prompting Coleman's decision to boycott the induction ceremony. Coleman's activism highlights the ongoing challenges faced by black voters in the South and the importance of speaking out against efforts to disenfranchise marginalized communities. A former white officer with the Eugene Police Department in Oregon resigned after body camera footage surfaced showing him using racist and offensive language during a protest against federal immigration enforcement. The video captured Officer Martin Siller making derogatory remarks about protesters and sharing racist stereotypes about black people. The officer was heard using racial slurs and expressing support for ICE while driving around his patrol vehicle. The video quickly went viral on social media, leading to the officer's resignation and condemnation from the community and police department. The Eugene police chief described the officer's actions as unacceptable and stated that steps would be taken to prevent such behavior in the future. Denver Broncos outside linebacker Jonathan Cooper has been arrested and accused of domestic violence. Cooper, who's 28, was booked into the Douglas County Jail on two counts of domestic violence and one count of criminal mischief. Cooper, a player for the Denver Broncos for the past 5 years, was selected in the seventh round of the 2021 NFL Draft after playing at Ohio State University. I'm Kevin Brown on your home for Black News First, the Black Information Network.
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13: I'm Cali Code with another essential Black film. Released in 2002 to critical acclaim, Drumline follows the story of a young Black drummer from Harlem, New York, who heads to college to join a HBCU marching band in Atlanta, Georgia.
14: Nah, I just thought I had a little something on the end.
13: Although fictional in account, the film offers viewers a revealing look into the culture and traditions of historically Black colleges, along with some of the unique challenges Black students face while seeking higher education.
15: You have to learn to follow before you can lead, Mr. Miles.
13: Starring Nick Cannon as drummer Devin Miles, Orlando Jones as band leader Dr. Lee, and actress Zoe Saldana as Devin's love interest, Drumline earned more than $56 million at the U.S. box office alone. The film also received rave reviews for its honest portrayal of HBCU life and was one of the first to bring the pageantry of Black marching bands to the big screen. 2002's Drumline, another essential Black film. I'm Cali Code on the Black Information Network.
16: I'm Mike Stevens on your home for Black News First, the Black Information Network. The BIN has been reporting for years on how difficult it can be for the many Black riders of public transportation around the country. That's for safety reasons, poor service, and the cost. Well, in Memphis, bus riders are calling for major changes at the Memphis Area Transit Authority. According to Fox 13 Television, the service is being called horrible.
17: And we out here waiting 2 or 3 hours on bus. We don't, just unacceptable. We need better transit here in the city of Memphis.
16: Riders tell that city's Black mayor, MATA, which is the name of the transit agency, has not done well for customers.
18: MATA just recently made some service adjustments, changes. We called those service adjustments cuts in disguise because there were cuts in certain bus routes. There were cuts in frequency. People are now taking a little bit longer to get back and forth to their destination.
16: The mayor tells riders he'll be proactive on the issue. He plans to ride a MATA bus in the near future to hear from riders firsthand. Meanwhile, the Black mayor of Cleveland says he's trying to revitalize three underserved neighborhoods. According to WKYC Television, the Housing Innovation District Initiative is focused on approximately 1,500 acres across several Black neighborhoods. The city wants to create more housing and business opportunities.
19: In the last decade, guess how many new homes have been privately built in those neighborhoods? Anybody want to guess?
20: Two.
19: And with the Housing Innovation District, we now have an industrial jobs policy with a housing policy.

0: Ed, this is a black spokesman for the Birmingham Police Department speaking to reporters.
1: We do want to point out that we're so grateful for our community members that called us in when we heard multiple gunshots fired, because there are not any shot spotters in this area. So our community members, they stepped in big. They made the call so that our officers can get dispatched to this area to see what was going on.
0: Several arrests were made thanks to the calls to 911 and the quick response by police. And in Illinois, a state lawmaker has launched the 2026 summer reading program for students in kindergarten through fifth grade. Participants are encouraged to read eight or more books before August 14th, with books over 150 words counting as two books. Those who complete the program will get a certificate and a voucher for free ice cream. It's a reminder of how important it is for young black boys and girls to read, read often, and read well. I'm Mike Stevens on your home for Black News First, the Black Information Network.
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5: 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Psychopath, gangster, child killer, rapist. I'm Matthew Condon, journalist and true crime author, and I've spent years researching and tracking the life and crimes of this vicious murderer. 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
5: 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He self-confessed to 33. My opinion? It's closer to 100. From Wooshka Studios, I'm Matthew Condon, and this is Ghost Gate Road.
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11: A group of white supremacists marched through Virginia Beach. This weekend, members of the original Black Panther Party did the same.
12: What happens next?
13: A teenage girl found hanging from a tree is sparking suspicion and anger in the black community. Many are questioning the circumstances and the lack of investigation.
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14: BIN News This Hour, I'm Andrea Coleman. Coming up, an official cause of death has been released for a black influencer who died earlier this year. A jury finds a doctor and hospital were negligent in the death of a trailblazing black actor. Plus,
15: all we want as a black and brown community is justice. No, but where do we go to get that?
14: Convictions have been overturned and a new trial ordered in the case involving the death of Elijah McClain. Now, Amber, we understand a cause of death has been determined in the case of influencer Ashley Janae. What can you tell us about that?
16: Well, Andrea, Tanzanian authorities have officially ruled the 31-year-old black content creator died by suicide. Janae, whose real name was Ashley Robinson, died on April 9th while on a trip to Africa with her fiancé. Robinson reportedly died at a hospital after being found unconscious in her villa following her birthday celebration and marriage proposal from her boyfriend. Meanwhile, we are hearing from Robinson's fiancé, Joe McCann, who, after her death, talked to police as a witness but was not considered a suspect. McCann has released a statement expressing his continued love for Robinson and his grief over her passing. Andrea?
14: Thank you, Amber. A New Mexico hospital is being

0: ordered to pay the family of Star Trek star Nichelle Nichols $13 million after being found negligent in her death. Gila Regional Medical Center in Silver City determined Nichols died in July of 22 from heart failure, but the family sued 3 years later, claiming doctors failed to diagnose and treat her before her death. Nichols played Lieutenant Uhura in the original Star Trek television series in the 1960s. Friends and supporters of Elijah McClain are voicing frustration. This after two former Colorado paramedics convicted of criminally negligent homicide in McClain's death will get a new trial. Community activists who have followed the case for years are trying to understand the decision.
1: I hope that when that new trial happens, that those paramedics get what they deserve, and I hope the community gets justice.
0: The Colorado Court of Appeals reversed their convictions yesterday. McClain, who is black, was walking home in Aurora in 2019 when he was confronted by police and forcibly restrained him after receiving a suspicious person call. Paramedics Jeremy Cooper and Peter Kuchuniak injected McClain with the sedative ketamine and he went into cardiac arrest. McClain died 3 days later. They were convicted on charges of criminally negligent homicide in 2023, but the Court of Appeals says the jury needed additional information. We wrap the week spotlighting a beautiful story of black genius and creativity. Black Seattle, Washington 12th grader Kamira Johnson is this year's winner of the Doodle for Google contest. The theme of this year's contest was My Superpower Is, to which Johnson responded with a beautiful drawing highlighting black hair. Yesterday on the Today Show, she spoke of the impact she hopes her drawing will make.
2: I think the dream with everything that I make, and especially for work that I make that's centered around my culture, is for a little black girl who was once like me to look at this and feel inspired. Or really for anybody to look at this and feel inspired to live in their own skin, express themselves, and be who they are.
0: Along with bragging rights, Johnson will also receive a $55,000 scholarship and a $50,000 prize for her school. This is BIN News This Hour. Be sure to follow us wherever you get your podcasts. I'm Andrea Coleman on the Black Information Network, home of Black News First.
3: Here's what's trending this hour. The federal government is overhauling how it funds homelessness programs, shifting money toward transitional housing that requires sobriety. Day three of the Carmelo Anthony trial in Texas, and the prosecution is calling a number of teenage witnesses. 19-year-old Anthony is accused of stabbing 17-year-old Austin Metcalf with a pocket knife during a track meet 2 years ago. And the National Park Service is removing quotes about slavery from the Bunker Hill Monument in Boston, Massachusetts. I'm Esther Dillard, and that's what's trending.
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5: I'm Ree Harris, in for Morgan Wood. 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The Stella Awards is now in its 41st year. The Johnson C. Smith University Choir is nominated for a Stella Award in the category of HBCU Choir of the Year. 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

0: Johnson C. Smith University Choir has a lot of competition for the prestigious Stellar Award, including other nominees for HBCU's Choir of the Year. The competition includes the Texas College Choir, the Southern University Gospel Choir, and the Claflin University Concert Choir. 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
2: The opinions, beliefs, and viewpoints expressed in this commentary are those of the author and do not necessarily represent those of BIN and its founding partners and employees.
3: The Congressional Black Caucus stopped being about Black America a long time ago. I'm James T. Harris, and I have something to say. The Congressional Black Caucus loves to present itself as the official voice of Black America, but apparently, only certain Black voices are allowed to speak. Because if you're a Black conservative, if you believe in school choice, if you believe in free markets, strong families, faith, personal responsibility, or independent thinking, suddenly you're not welcome at the table. Just ask Burgess Owens, Byron Donalds, Wesley Hunt, or John James. Black men elected by Americans, sent to Congress by voters, yet shut out by a caucus that claims to exist for Black representation. Why? Because the CBC isn't really a Black caucus anymore. It's a Democrat enforcement arm wearing Black skin as a uniform. Think about this. Some of those same members refused to support honoring Frederick Douglass by renaming the Capitol Press Gallery after him. Why? Maybe because Douglass was a Republican. That's the dirty little secret they never want discussed out loud. The modern Democrat machine cannot survive if Black Americans start connecting our history of faith, entrepreneurship, self-reliance, and family structure to conservative principles. That's why they oppose school choice while Black kids get trapped in failing schools. That's why they promote grievance instead of growth. That's why they panic when Black Americans think independently. And now they're even encouraging young Black athletes to boycott Southern universities, willing to gamble with the futures of young men just to score political points. That's not leadership. That's exploitation. The Congressional Black Caucus doesn't fear racism nearly as much as it fears independent Black thought. Because once Black Americans stop voting emotionally and start voting based on outcomes, the political plantation starts losing workers. I'm James T. Harris for the Black Information Network.
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7: We begin in Warren, Michigan, just outside of Detroit. Residents there say they've had their trash sitting at the curb for several days. And Ayanna Nichols says her trash hasn't been picked up all week.
8: It looks terrible. It's an eyesore, to be perfectly honest.
7: Priority Waste says they're purchasing 198 trucks, adding 91 automated side load trucks, improving call centers, and training 28 more drivers and crews. They say they expect to be completely caught up soon.
6: This next story is out of Cecil County, Maryland. A trial is underway there for a Black mother accused of killing her 3-year-old child. Darian Randall is accused of assault and child abuse.
9: Investigators testified in court. They found the body of 3-year-old Nola Dinkins in a suitcase. Randall's boyfriend, Cedric Britton, is also facing charges in connection with the child's death. According to charging documents, police responded to a false kidnapping report that the child had been taken at gunpoint. Detectives said Randall later told them she went too far in disciplining the child. She added she hit the 3-year-old 15 to 20 times with a belt. She also told detectives she called her boyfriend, Cedric Britton, after realizing the child was dead. She said he then proceeded putting the child in the suitcase. I'm Andrea Coleman on the Black Information Network.
6: In South Carolina, a Black high school senior who completed his studies and credits required for graduation has been denied the chance to walk at the graduation ceremony.
10: I'm an 18-year-old kid that just want to walk the stage like everybody else. I don't understand why I would be singled out from everybody else to walk the stage. Everybody has problems. Everybody does things. Everybody's not perfect, man.
6: Kalen Ferguson and his family were recently informed that he would not be walking at Succotease High School's graduation less than a week before the ceremony. Ferguson admits to being placed at Sora Academy in December due to a disciplinary action. This came after an email exchange between him and a teacher.
7: We've learned the latest death toll of a mass shooting in Birmingham, Alabama stands at 2. WBRC is reporting 5 others have been injured. The deceased are a man and a woman who were gunned down during a large gathering in the Sandusky neighborhood. Cops answered the call of several shots being fired when they arrived on scene. They found at least 7 people suffering from gunshot wounds. Investigators recovered more than 30 shell casings from the crime scene. No arrests have been announced. Birmingham is a predominantly Black populated city. And finally, meet Dr. Issa Oluwadare, a Black speaker, strategist, professor, and community advocate. She's completed the New Jersey Partners in Policymaking program, enhancing her community to disability advocacy and community transformation. Oluwadare says she draws from personal experiences advocating for family members with disabilities. For more international, national, state, and local news impacting the Black community, listen to the Black Information Network on the iHeartRadio app or log on to BINnews.com. I'm Mike Moore, along with Nicole Deal, on your home for 24/7 News, the Black Information Network.
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5: Keeping you engaged.
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6: Serena Williams is set to return to tennis after 4 years away in the doubles competition at the HSBC Championships.
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6: A Black Texas teenager is on trial for murder after stabbing another teen at a high school track meet last year. Anthony is accused of stabbing Austin Metcalf in the chest with a pocket knife during an argument. Metcalf is white. Racial tensions surrounding the case are brutal, especially after no Black jurors were selected.
12: We are tired. We're saying enough is enough. Not one black.
6: The defense says Anthony acted in self-defense. He could face life in prison if convicted.
7: A black 81-year-old homeowner in predominantly black New Orleans, Louisiana, who is also a cancer patient, is fighting for her life and fighting with the Sewage and Water Board. Edith Montgomery says a crew damaged her fence while repairing a leak, but now it's turned into a cover-up.
13: When they knocked it in, they didn't come and tell me immediately. They moved the machine away out of sight. I was really upset.
7: According to Fox 8 News, the board is denying responsibility. She says the process has been exhausting and unfair, especially given her health. In a 52-47 vote, Senate Republicans have passed a $70 billion bill to fund ICE through the remainder of President Trump's term. The new bill includes about $38 billion for ICE, about $22 billion for the Border Patrol, and $5 billion for the Department of Homeland Security. The Senate voted through the night on multiple amendments to the bill and an 18-hour-long votorama.
6: And finally, meet the Jasper brothers. They are black identical twin physicians. Travis and Traven have come full circle, returning to Richmond, Virginia to lead the emergency department at Chippenham Hospital. It just happens to be the same community where they were born, raised, and once served as co-high school valedictorians. Now at 56, the brothers are stepping into their new roles as co-medical directors. Congratulations times two to the Jasper brothers. I'm Nicole Deal, along with Mike Moore, on your home for Black News First, the Black Information Network. Your Healthy Minute is next.
14: 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I'm Mike Island on the Black Information Network.

0: For more than 5 decades, Sesame Street has been a beloved children's program teaching kids lessons about friendship, kindness, and learning.
1: Greetings, I am the Count.
0: From the beginning, the show included African-American actors in key roles offering positive representation. Gordon, played by actor Matt Robinson, was one of the first black male characters on a children's show.
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0: His role highlighted the importance of family, education, and community for kids of all backgrounds. Sesame Street not only taught numbers and letters, but also celebrated black culture. It helped show all children, no matter their race, could learn, grow, succeed. So the next time you watch Sesame Street, remember the lasting impact it had on the educational training of black children to see themselves as smart, capable, worthy of learning. It's not just a show, it's history in the making. I'm Vanessa Tyler on the Black Information Network.
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5: Esther Dillard with BIN News Now. Still no deal with Iran, and President Trump says it's because negotiators are, quote, too proud.
6: They've dealt with very weak and ineffective leadership.
5: Interview with NBC News. Trump also said Iran hasn't made a deal yet because prior administrations haven't asked for as much out of the regime. Democratic congressional leadership continues to condemn the conflict, calling it illegal. It's National Gun Violence Awareness Day, and Nashville health officials are encouraging residents to wear orange. New data shows overall gunshot victims in that region are down so far this year, but health leaders say shootings involving young adults continue to be a concern. And Target is voluntarily recalling some of their Up and Up baby wipes due to potential contamination. Recalled wipes include Up and Up fragrance-free baby wipes, as well as Up and Up fresh cucumber-scented baby wipes. Get BIN News Now on demand 24/7 on the iHeartRadio app.
0: I'm Vanessa Tyler on the Black Information Network, your home for Black News First. LA police expose a gang. They wear blue, but they're not the Crips. They're the cops. An LA Internal Affairs report says a specialized police unit in the San Fernando Valley betrayed the badge. The report says there was a rampant culture of misconduct. A look back to 2023, officers used dozens of improper traffic stops and turned off their body cams so superiors wouldn't see it. Then there was the gun hunting competition between them. Whoever seized the most guns took a picture with a championship belt. If you already thought food costs too much, a very rare suspected case of the New World screwworm has been detected in cattle in South Texas. And if it spreads, that could be a problem for the price of the beef burgers and steaks you're planning for the grill. This case would be only the third time ever the screwworm has appeared in the United States. The last time was decades ago. Agriculture Secretary Brooke Rollins says officials will combat this by releasing millions of sterile flies in a targeted area on a Texas ranch to eradicate the screwworms.
7: This pest does not cause any sort of a food safety issue. It is not a disease, but simply an insect that feeds on living tissues. Once removed and cleaned, animals treated early enough, including the calf that we're talking about, the 8-week-old bovine, that calf and those animals, if they're treated early enough, will recover and are safe to enter the food supply system.
0: Donald Trump the Builder is still not done. The Lincoln Memorial is next on his makeover agenda. This plan is to add the Trump Promenade, providing a pedestrian access between the monument and the Potomac River. This, of course, first started when critics say he destroyed the White House for his massive ballroom. Getting pushback from veterans is his plan for the Trump triumphal 250-foot arch, which would block the view to Arlington Cemetery. Oh, and that UFC fighting cage arena, which he plopped on the White House lawn for America's 250 celebrations. Now he says he may never take it down. Trump is well known for sticking his name on things like the Kennedy Center, which a judge ordered his name be removed, the deadline to do so in a little more than a week. Senator John Ossoff says he knows why the president is doing all of this. The Georgia Democrat says Trump fears his legacy.
8: But see, Atlanta, he's doing these things now because no one will honor him when he's gone. For more on these stories and international, national, state, and local news impacting the Black community, listen to the Black Information Network on the iHeartRadio app or log on to BINnews.com. 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I'm Vanessa Tyler on the Black Information Network, your home for Black News First.
9: The United States Senate has had a total of 12 Black members, with the first being Hiram Rhodes Rebels, elected in 1870 during the Reconstruction era. Jim Crow and other disenfranchisement tactics led to a gap of nearly 90 years between the first and second U.S. Black senators. In 1992, Carol Moseley Braun became the first Black woman to serve in the U.S. Senate.
10: I don't know, maybe this is just my day to get to talk about race. Maybe I'm just lucky like that today.
9: Vice President Kamala Harris became the second Black female to serve as a U.S. Senator in 2017. Barack Obama was the fifth Black senator and the first to be elected President of the United States.
11: Race is an issue that I believe this nation cannot afford to ignore right now.
9: While Georgia's Raphael Warnock is the latest Black member of the U.S. Senate after his 2021 election. Black U.S. senators have made contributions to the country and paved the way for future generations of Black leaders. And that's a fact. This is Mike Moore for the Black Information Network.
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12: I'm Mike Stevens on your home for Black News First, the Black Information Network. The National Transportation Safety Board is heading to Dallas after that explosion and fire at an apartment complex that killed three people, two women and a child. African-American Jason Evans with Dallas Fire Rescue speaking to NBC 5 Television, getting choked up speaking about the victims.
13: There are a number of things that we are before we are first responders. And that is, excuse me. And that, you know, we're parents. And with school being let out and the possibilities regarding who might be in those apartments, you know, they really weigh on our heart.
12: Well, this happened in Oak Cliff, a largely Black community. Reports say a contractor was working in the building at the time and may have hit a gas line. Well, here's an update. President Trump says there are no plans to remove National Guard members from largely Black Washington, D.C. He says he wants them to stay on patrol there. In fact, officials say an additional 1,500 National Guard members are expected to be deployed to D.C. this summer. The extra security would be for events marking America's 250th birthday. The feds are continuing to investigate a deadly shooting involving FBI agents on Chicago's West Side. Black people saw what happened, correspondent Perry Williams reports.
14: This eyewitness says he saw a man approached by law enforcement.
15: He was just sitting in the car, and they tried to get in the car, and they couldn't get in the car. He came up through the sunroof and started spraying bullets, and they sprayed back at him.
14: The individual who was shot died at the scene. One report said the suspect was involved in a recent bank robbery. The shooting is under review by the FBI's inspection division.
12: Job cuts at federal agencies are hitting Black Virginia workers especially hard. Researchers say Black unemployment nationwide reached 7.6% early this year. But even worse, it's almost 10% in the largely Black D.C., Virginia, and Maryland region. The report says federal workforce reductions had a major impact on Black adults, especially Black women with college degrees, reversing recent gains in employment. And a University of Arizona program that began offering free swim lessons 3 years ago to Black kids with limited access to pools and swim instruction has expanded to now include teens and adults. The program, From Fear to Freedom, Dive into Opportunity, is a partnership between the African American Museum of Southern Arizona and U of A Aquatics. The expansion comes after many adults, especially in their 60s and 70s, started reaching out saying they never had a chance to learn how to swim. Organizers say this can be traced back to pre-Civil Rights Act segregation, when many African Americans were denied access to swimming pools. For more stories of interest to the Black community, log on to BINnews.com. You can also check us out on all social media platforms. I'm Mike Stevens on your home for Black News First, the Black Information Network.
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17: This is Layla Ali, undefeated world champion, Hall of Fame boxer, wellness advocate, and CEO of Layla Ali Lifestyle. My father, Muhammad Ali, was more than a champion in the ring. He was a global voice for courage, conviction, faith, and justice. The Muhammad Ali Center celebrates his life, his principles, and his willingness to stand for something bigger than himself, reminding us of the power of purpose. To learn more

0: 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I'm Layla Ali, and my history lives here.
1: I'm Bill Black with another Bet You Didn't Know music fact. 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
1: 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You ever heard Patti LaBelle talk about the time she was engaged
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1: To around the corner.
4: In Columbia, South Carolina, a grieving black family is still asking for justice after the death of 14-year-old Cyrus Carmack Belton.
2: This is BIN.
5: Los Angeles Mayor Karen Bass is likely to face former reality TV star Spencer Pratt, with many highlighting the disparity in qualifications between the two candidates.
1: Black news first.
6: BIN News This Hour, I'm Andrea Coleman. Coming up, an official cause of death has been released for a black influencer who died earlier this year. A jury finds a doctor in hospital were negligent in the death of a trailblazing black actor. Plus,
7: all we want as a black and brown community is justice. No, but where do we go to get that?
6: Convictions have been overturned and a new trial ordered in the case involving the death of Elijah McClain. Now, Amber, we understand a cause of death has been determined in the case of influencer Ashley Jhené. What can you tell us about that?
8: Well, Andrea, Tanzanian authorities have officially ruled the 31-year-old black content creator died by suicide. Jhené, whose real name was Ashley Robinson, died on April 9th while on a trip to Africa with her fiancé. Robinson reportedly died at a hospital after being found unconscious in her villa following her birthday celebration and marriage proposal from her boyfriend. Meanwhile, we are hearing from Robinson's fiancé, Joe McCann, who, after her death, talked to police as a witness but was not considered a suspect. McCann has released a statement expressing his continued love for Robinson and his grief over her passing. Andrea?
6: Thank you, Amber. A New Mexico hospital is being ordered to pay the family of Star Trek star Nichelle Nichols $13 million after being found negligent in her death. Gila Regional Medical Center in Silver City determined Nichols died in July of 22 from heart failure, but the family sued 3 years later, claiming doctors failed to diagnose and treat her before her death. Nichols played Lieutenant Uhura in the original Star Trek television series in the 1960s. Friends and supporters of Elijah McClain are voicing frustration. This after two former Colorado paramedics convicted of criminally negligent homicide in McClain's death will get a new trial. Community activists who have followed the case for years are trying to understand the decision.
7: I hope that when that new trial happens, that those paramedics get what they deserve, and I hope the community gets justice.
6: The Colorado Court of Appeals reversed their convictions yesterday. McClain, who is black, was walking home in Aurora in 2019 when he was confronted by police and forcibly restrained him after receiving a suspicious person call. Paramedics Jeremy Cooper and Peter Kachuniak injected McClain with the sedative ketamine and he went into cardiac arrest. McClain died 3 days later. They were convicted on charges of criminally negligent homicide in 2023, but the Court of Appeals says the jury needed additional information. We wrap the week spotlighting a beautiful story of black genius and creativity. Black Seattle, Washington 12th grader Kamira Johnson is this year's winner of the Doodle for Google contest. The theme of this year's contest was My Superpower Is, to which Johnson responded with a beautiful drawing highlighting black hair. Yesterday on the Today Show, she spoke of the impact she hopes her drawing will make.
9: I think the dream with everything that I make, and especially for work that I make that centers around my culture, is for a little black girl who was once like me to look at this and feel inspired. Or really for anybody to look at this and feel inspired to live in their own skin, express themselves, and be who they are.
6: Along with bragging rights, Johnson will also receive a $55,000 scholarship and a $50,000 prize for her school. This is BIN News This Hour. Be sure to follow us wherever you get your podcasts. I'm Andrea Coleman on the Black Information Network, home of Black News First.
10: Here's what's trending this hour. Still no deal with Iran, and President Trump says it's because negotiators are, quote, too proud. Democratic congressional leadership continues to condemn the conflict, calling it illegal. It's National Gun Awareness Day, and Nashville health officials are encouraging residents to wear orange. Target is voluntarily recalling some of their Up and Up baby wipes due to potential contamination. I'm Esther Dillard, and that's what's trending.
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0: The Cleveland Browns are welcoming their latest addition to the practice field. Jared Verse joined the team for the first time following a trade from the Los Angeles Rams. The edge rusher said he is not trying to fill Myles Garrett's shoes, who went to L.A. and a blockbuster deal.
11: Shedeur Sanders to Harold Fannin, a gain of 25.
0: Head coach Todd Monken said he's looking forward to an upcoming meeting with Deion Sanders, the father of Shedeur Sanders, who is battling for Cleveland's starting quarterback job.
12: Comes in averaging over 21 points per game.
0: Victor Wembanyama and the Spurs are locked in a heated battle with Jalen Brunson's Knicks.
13: David versus Goliath? Who's David? The Knicks?
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14: Wemby will be the youngest player to win the NBA championship, am I right? Big Body Brunson? If he leads this Knicks team to win the NBA championship?
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14: What I've been saying out of Big Body Brunson has been nothing but great.
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10: On your home for 24/7 news, the Black Information Network. Here are your top stories. An LAPD internal affairs report says they found evidence of a law enforcement gang. More pushback from Black voters living in states where redistricting is happening. And Black Democratic House leader Hakeem Jeffries blasts President Trump's recent announcement that he will nominate Acting Attorney General Todd Blanch to serve in the role permanently.
16: Is not qualified to be the Deputy Attorney General, the Acting Attorney General, and he certainly is not qualified to be the United States Attorney General. Particular position is to serve as the people's lawyer. Todd Blanch has been acting like Donald Trump's lawyer, which was his former position, but he has failed to transition in terms of behaving in the best interest of the American people.
10: Trump announced the decision during a private White House event Wednesday night. Blanch took over as acting attorney general in early April after Trump fired Attorney General Pam Bondi. Ohio State University has reached a $100 million settlement with nearly 300 former students who had accused the school's campus doctor, Richard Strauss, of sexually assaulting them decades ago. The abuses occurred between 1978 and 1998. Most of the victims were athletes. Many of them are Black. OSU's president, Ravi Bellamkonda, spoke to the media.
17: The survivors of the Strauss abuse are all Buckeyes. I will always be a part of our family and our community, and I firmly believe that. We continue to be very grateful to them for their courage in coming forward. And reaching a final resolution is very important to us and is an important step forward.
10: Strauss left the university in 1998 after an internal investigation found evidence of sexual abuse. Strauss died in 2005. Meantime, federal officials are accusing two researchers with the National Institutes of Health of trying to smuggle monkeypox through the Detroit Metropolitan Airport. KECI reports the two were traveling on January 25th from the Republic of Congo, where a monkeypox outbreak was underway. Officials stopped them after they noticed a large Black case. They found 113 vials inside styrofoam coolers. The FBI has tested 20 of those vials, and most of them contain deactivated monkeypox virus. The NIH says the matter is still under investigation, and it is cooperating with law enforcement. Four House Republicans broke with their party this week, voting to limit President Trump's war powers over Iran. Black Florida Congressman Byron Donalds was not among them. The gubernatorial candidate is standing firmly behind the president on Iran, and here's what he had to say.
18: He's not one for long-term military engagement. Even when this thing started, even some people were thinking, oh, it's going to be World War III. I'm like, then you don't know Donald Trump.
10: Donalds says negotiations with Iranian leaders are complicated, arguing that Sharia law permits deception as a tactic at the bargaining table. Even if the Senate approves the War Powers Resolution, President Trump is not expecting to sign it into law. I'm Esther Dillard on your home for Black News First, the Black Information Network.
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3: Lil Jeezy is putting his story front and center in a powerful new way. The Atlanta rapper recently hosted a special screening for his Legend of the Snowman Against All Odds interview with Don Lemon, giving fans an inside look at his journey and legacy. The event featured the full conversation, highlighting Jeezy's career, personal growth, and evolution beyond music. While Don Lemon wasn't in attendance, he did share a video message praising Jeezy's impact on hip-hop culture. And Memphis rapper Big 30 has been granted pretrial release in the high-profile kidnapping and robbery case tied to Gucci Mane. A judge reversed an earlier decision that kept him behind bars, ruling that prosecutors failed to prove he was a flight risk or a danger to the community. Big 30, whose real name is Rodney Wright Jr., is one of nine defendants accused of a January incident at a Dallas recording studio where investigators say Gucci Mane was robbed and forced to sign paperwork at gunpoint. He and the other defendants have pleaded not guilty, and the case is now headed toward trial, scheduled for early July. With the latest in entertainment at 17 and 47 minutes past each hour, I'm Bree Wood on the Black Information Network, your home for Black news first.
4: This is Esther Dillard with another spotlight on Black excellence. Tyler Perry is one of the most successful figures in the entertainment industry. Born in New Orleans, Louisiana in 1969, Emmett Perry Jr. endured a difficult childhood marked by poverty and abuse. After changing his name and moving to Atlanta in 1992, Tyler Perry began writing and producing stage plays that became highly successful.
5: All you gotta do is take an R&B song, put Jesus in it, and it's a gospel song.
4: What? It was also during that time that he created his signature character, the iconic Mabel Medea Simmons.
6: Yea, though she walked in the valley with the shadow of Little Red Riding Hood and the Three Bears.
4: With an estimated net worth of over $1 billion, Tyler Perry is also a generous philanthropist, having donated millions to such causes as education, civil rights, and disaster relief, and another shining example of Black excellence. I'm Esther Dillard on the Black Information Network.
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8: From the Chattahoochee to Columbus.
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9: A former New Orleans police officer sentenced to death for killing a fellow cop and the two children of a restaurant owner in 1995 is trying to get off of death row. Antoinette Frank, who's a Black woman, says she was pushed to help by her accomplice, and she's claiming traumatic childhood experiences all led her to committing the crime. She's asking for post-conviction relief, though the Louisiana AG says she's exhausted her chances in court. Here's Fox 8.
10: You know, the people who oppose the death penalty and the people who represent these particular defendants are going to do everything that they can to try and stop this execution from going forward.
9: Well, this is for my track stars. Disqualification overturned. You may remember that viral moment when Black student and athlete Nyan Brown of the Mallard Creek track team crossed the finish line and put his hand up in celebration, showing five fingers meant to represent five championship wins, according to his coach. Well, with that move, the judges disqualified the team, saying it was unsportsmanship-like conduct. Well, now the North Carolina High School Athletic Association Board of Directors have reversed that decision and have named the Mallards co-championship winners. Unfortunately, they're sharing the title, but in the track world, we know what's up.
4: A jury of 12 has been selected in the case against Carmelo Anthony, the Black teenager who claims he was defending himself when a white teen was stabbed at a track meet. It happened after eyewitnesses say Anthony was running from the rain and stood under an opposing team's tent. Advocates for Anthony are already raising issues. The jury selected, not a Black person in sight, leading some critics to question if the trial will be fair. And a Black woman and mom from Florida is warning parents about e-bikes after her son and daughter ended up getting seriously hurt. They were riding together even though they weren't supposed to be, and moments later, they crashed. He had a swelling on his brain and ended up having to get surgery. Now she's sharing her story so other moms know how dangerous these bikes can be. Here's News 4 Jax.
11: He is so much fun and just loving, so I can't even imagine life without him.
9: I'm Tammy Eswick, along with Esther Dillard on your home for Black News First, the Black Information Network. 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
12: Senate Republicans are working to determine how to handle a Democratic amendment that would put an end to the Trump administration's proposed anti-weaponization fund. Senate Democratic leader Chuck Schumer offered the amendment to the GOP's $70 billion budget reconciliation package to fund an immigration crackdown. Lawmakers began voting on the amendments to the bill in a vote-a-rama session that was expected to end in a vote on passage of the bill later in the day. But work stalled on the floor after several Republicans battled over how to vote on the proposal. And now this. Advocacy groups are suing the Department of Education over its student loan borrowing limits. The American Academy of Physician Associates and the PA Education Association's lawsuit allege the department's impending rule change on the borrowing cap for PA students is unlawful. And that's your Washington Roundup. I'm Mike Moore on your home for 24/7 News, the Black Information Network.
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0: If flying already feels more expensive this summer, you're not imagining it. A new airline ranking just named Delta the best airline in America again, followed by United and Southwest. But behind those rankings is a bigger money story hitting travelers right now, rising costs. Experts say airlines are putting more focus on price this year because jet fuel costs are climbing during the Iran conflict. And that means higher ticket prices, more baggage fees, and more pressure on families already trying to afford summer travel. For a lot of Black families, especially vacation and family reunions, those are already expensive enough. Now people are having to budget even harder just to visit loved ones, take kids on trips, or just get home for the holidays. And while airlines are making billions, consumers are asking a question. If we're paying more, are we actually getting better service for our money? With Money News at 24 and 54 minutes past each hour, I'm Mimi Brown on your home for Black News First, the Black Information Network.
1: Esther Dillard with BIN News Now. The federal government is overhauling how it funds homelessness programs, ending what it calls a failed housing-first approach and shifting money toward transitional housing that requires sobriety. HUD Secretary Scott Turner took to social media, saying the old model simply didn't work.
2: HUD's latest notice of funding opportunity funds homelessness programs that help vulnerable Americans achieve treatment.
1: But critics warn the change could push as many as 170,000 people out of housing they already have. Day three of the Carmelo Anthony trial in Texas, and the prosecution called a number of teenage witnesses. 19-year-old Anthony is accused of stabbing 17-year-old Austin Metcalf with a pocket knife during a track meet 2 years ago. And the National Park Service is removing quotes about slavery from the Bunker Hill Monument in Boston, Massachusetts. Officials call it an exhibit refresh. Critics say it's censorship. Get BIN News Now on demand 24/7 on the iHeartRadio app.
3: I'm Vanessa Tyler on the Black Information Network, your home for Black News First. A legal twist in the case involving the death of an innocent Black man.
4: Hey, stop right there. Stop. Stop.
3: That's Elijah McClain minding his business, stopped in 2019 by Aurora, Colorado white cops.
4: Stop. I have a right to stop you because you're being suspicious.
3: Cops not only took the 23-year-old to the ground with a chokehold, but called the paramedics who injected him with the sedative ketamine in a case forced to trial years later in 2023 after community outrage. One cop and the paramedics were found guilty of the innocent man's death. The stunner? The homicide convictions against the paramedics have been reversed by a Colorado appeals court due to jury instructions. The case against the paramedics now goes back to a lower court for a retrial. Two cops in the case were acquitted, and one was put on a part-time work release program. A Black mother will never get this out of her head, watching her two children drown. 12-year-old King Scott and his sister, 10-year-old Lola Scott, accidentally went into the deeper end of an Alabama creek last weekend. Reports are there was a drop-off and the siblings could not swim. A 14-year-old brother was rescued. The entire family could not swim. Their mother, Lolisa Hood, has to live with the agony of being able to save one but not the other two. It happened at the Turkey Creek Nature Preserve in Pinson. Jefferson County Sheriff officials say they got there as soon as they could.
5: Deputies and fire personnel, along with citizens, started looking for the children. They were discovered and they were taken to Children's Hospital. Well, unfortunately, they were pronounced deceased.
3: The family has set up a GoFundMe to help with expenses. You know of driving while Black? How about sipping coffee while Black? Which is what nurse Lily Suwa was doing, sitting in her SUV on a residential street before going in to care for her in-home patient, when a man walked up and the inquisition began.
6: Is it because you see that I'm Black?
7: No, I have nothing wrong with it.
6: You think maybe because I'm Black she could be a criminal?
7: No, absolutely not.
6: Was that why you walked to me?
7: Absolutely not.
3: The man, who described himself as Chinese, claims he would never discriminate. Ms. Suwa informed him it was a public street and he was harassing her. She threatened to call the cops. Instead, she posted the video, which went viral. Have you seen the Doodle Google winning entry featuring several black girls and their beautiful hair? The artist, high school student Kamira Johnson, is ecstatic over her win.
8: Being black, growing up with a lot of pride in my hair, I'd say the biggest inspiration, however, is my mom. When I was a little kid, I'd go to preschool, and every single week I'd have a new hairstyle, whether it's braids, afro puffs, etc. And she just really taught me to love my hair and love my culture.
3: By winning the competition open to students, she wins a $55,000 college scholarship. I'm Vanessa Tyler on the Black Information Network, your home for Black News First.
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11: On August 7th, 1948, Alice Coachman made history as the first black woman to win an Olympic gold medal. Her victory in the high jump at the London Olympic Summer Games cemented her legacy as a trailblazer in sports and beyond. Coachman was born in Albany, Georgia in 1923 and grew up in the segregated South where opportunities for black athletes, particularly women, were scarce. Despite these challenges, her determination was undeniable. She trained barefoot on dirt roads with homemade equipment, proving that passion can overcome the biggest obstacles. At the 1948 Olympics, Coachman's high jump cleared the bar at 5'6" 1/8", and she became the first black woman to win a gold medal. Beyond the track, Coachman became a role model and advocate for young athletes, encouraging them to pursue their dreams regardless of any barriers along the way. As we celebrate all of our country's gold medal winners, let's also take a moment to remember Alice Coachman, the first black woman to win an Olympic gold medal. This is Bree Wood for the Black Information Network.
12: I'm Mike Stevens on your home for Black News First, the Black Information Network. The BIN has been reporting for years on how difficult it can be for the many black riders of public transportation around the country. That's for safety reasons, poor service, and the cost. Well, in Memphis, bus riders are calling for major changes at the Memphis Area Transit Authority. According to Fox 13 Television, the service is being called horrible.
13: And we out here waiting 2 or 3 hours on bus. We don't, this unacceptable. We need better transit here in the city of Memphis.
12: Riders tell that city's black mayor, MATA, which is the name of the transit agency, has not done well for customers.
14: MATA just recently made some service adjustments, changes. We called those service adjustments cuts in disguise because there were cuts in certain bus routes. There were cuts in frequencies. People are now taking a little bit longer to get back and forth to their destination.
12: The mayor tells riders he'll be proactive on the issue. He plans to ride a MATA bus in the near future to hear from riders firsthand. Meanwhile, the black mayor of Cleveland says he's trying to revitalize 3 underserved neighborhoods. According to WKYC Television, the Housing Innovation District Initiative is focused on approximately 1,500 acres across several black neighborhoods. The city wants to create more housing and business opportunities.
15: In the last decade, guess how many new homes have been privately built in those neighborhoods? Anybody want to guess?
16: 2.
15: And with the Housing Innovation District, we now have an industrial jobs policy with a housing policy to really restore wealth creation and economic opportunity.
12: African-American Cleveland Mayor Justin Bibb is calling the initiative historically significant. Other largely black cities around the country have also been ignored for years. President Biden, when he was in office, is credited with allocating funds to try and build many of our communities back up. Well, if you see something, say something. That's the motto of various law enforcement agencies, and doing so is believed to have been a big help in mostly black Birmingham. A shooting left at least 3 people hurt. They could have been dead. This is a black spokesman for the Birmingham.

0: Participants are encouraged to read 8 or more books before August 14th, with books over 150 words counting as 2 books. Those who complete the program will get a certificate and a voucher for free ice cream. It's a reminder of how important it is for young black boys and girls to read, read often, and read well. I'm Mike Stevens on your home for Black News First, the Black Information Network.
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3: Marty Markowitz had his share of problems. Troubles at work, a failing relationship. His parents had recently died. And so Marty decided to get some professional help. In the summer of 1981, he walked into the office of a psychiatrist named Ike Hirschkoff.
4: I go into his office and we looked at each other and he said, okay, why are you here?
3: Marty liked Ike. And Ike, well, he seemed to see something in Marty.
4: At the end of the first session, he said, I'm going to take you on as a patient. And he says, you know, I don't do that with everybody.
3: But this psychiatrist, it would turn out, wasn't like other psychiatrists.
4: He cut me off from everybody. So the only person I could turn to was Dr. Ike.
3: And from the moment Marty started seeing him, he began to change.
5: We didn't see him. I mean, he lived around the corner. And, like, suddenly we didn't go there anymore. And, like, he wasn't coming over anymore. It's as if somebody died.
3: If Marty Markowitz had known what he was walking into when he first visited that office, he probably would have walked right out the door and never come back. This is a story about power, control, and turning to the wrong person for help for more than 29 years.
4: When Ike instructed me to buy this house, Ike told me, no, you can't use the master bedroom. You're going to stay in the back section of the house.
6: Oh, I'm trying to think when it really got nuts. It really got crazy.
3: I'm Joe Nocera, columnist for Bloomberg Opinion.
4: Okay, it's a wild story.
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13: BIN News This Hour, I'm Andrea Coleman. Coming up, an official cause of death has been released for a black influencer who died earlier this year. A jury finds a doctor in hospital were negligent in the death of a trailblazing black actor. Plus,
14: all we want as a black and brown community is justice. No, but where do we go to get that?
13: Convictions have been overturned and a new trial ordered in the case involving the death of Elijah McClain. Now, Amber, we understand a cause of death has been determined in the case of influencer Ashley Jhené. What can you tell us about that?
15: Well, Andrea, Tanzanian authorities have officially ruled the 31-year-old black content creator died by suicide. Jhené, whose real name was Ashley Robinson, died on April 9th while on a trip to Africa with her fiancé. Robinson reportedly died at a hospital after being found unconscious in her villa following her birthday celebration and marriage proposal from her boyfriend. Meanwhile, we are hearing from Robinson's fiancé, Joe McCann, who, after her death, talked to police as a witness but was not considered a suspect. McCann has released a statement expressing his continued love for Robinson and his grief over her passing. Andrea?
13: Thank you, Amber. A New Mexico hospital is being ordered to pay the family of Star Trek star Nichelle Nichols $13 million after being found negligent in her death. Gila Regional Medical Center in Silver City determined Nichols died in July of 22 from heart failure, but the family sued 3 years later, claiming doctors failed to diagnose and treat her before her death. Nichols played Lieutenant Uhura in the original Star Trek television series in the 1960s. Friends and supporters of Elijah McClain are voicing frustration. This after two former Colorado paramedics convicted of criminally negligent homicide in McClain's death will get a new

0: trial. Community activists who have followed the case for years are trying to understand the decision.
1: I hope that when that new trial happens, that those paramedics get what they deserve, and I hope the community gets justice.
0: The Colorado Court of Appeals reversed their convictions yesterday. McLean, who is black, was walking home in Aurora in 2019 when he was confronted by police and forcibly restrained him after receiving a suspicious person call. Paramedics Jeremy Cooper and Peter Kuchuniak injected McLean with the sedative ketamine and he went into cardiac arrest. McLean died 3 days later. They were convicted on charges of criminally negligent homicide in 2023, but the Court of Appeals says the jury needed additional information. We wrap the week spotlighting a beautiful story of black genius and creativity. Black Seattle, Washington 12th grader Kamira Johnson is this year's winner of the Doodle for Google contest. The theme of this year's contest was My Superpower Is, to which Johnson responded with a beautiful drawing highlighting black hair. Yesterday on the Today Show, she spoke of the impact she hopes her drawing will make.
2: I think the dream with everything that I make, and especially for work that I make that centers around my culture, is for a little black girl who was once like me to look at this and feel inspired. Or really for anybody to look at this and feel inspired to live in their own skin, express themselves, and be who they are.
0: Along with bragging rights, Johnson will also receive a $55,000 scholarship and a $50,000 prize for her school. This is BIN News This Hour. Be sure to follow us wherever you get your podcasts. I'm Andrea Coleman on the Black Information Network, home of Black News First.
3: Here's what's trending this hour. The federal government is overhauling how it funds homelessness programs, shifting money toward transitional housing that requires sobriety. Day three of the Carmelo Anthony trial in Texas, and the prosecution is calling a number of teenage witnesses. 19-year-old Anthony is accused of stabbing 17-year-old Austin Metcalf with a pocket knife during a track meet 2 years ago. And the National Park Service is removing quotes about slavery from the Bunker Hill Monument in Boston, Massachusetts. I'm Esther Dillard, and that's what's trending.
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5: I'm Ree Harris, in for Morgan Wood. The first Gospel Music Award show in the country is honoring gospel artists, writers, and producers. The Stella Awards is now in its 41st year. The Johnson C. Smith University Choir is nominated for a Stella Award in the category of HBCU Choir of the Year. Take a listen.

0: Johnson C. Smith University Choir has a lot of competition for the prestigious Stellar Award, including other nominees for HBCU's Choir of the Year. The competition includes the Texas College Choir, the Southern University Gospel Choir, and the Claflin University Concert Choir. With the latest in HBCU news, I'm Ree Harris, in for Morgan Wood, on your home for Black News First, the Black Information Network.
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2: Cell phones have been an integral part of connecting our modern world. But did you know a Black nuclear engineer pioneered the technology for them? Henry Thomas Sampson was born in 1934 in Jackson, Mississippi. He earned his bachelor's degree in chemical engineering from Purdue University in 1956, followed by his master's degree from UCLA in 1961 and his PhD shortly after. In 1971, Henry Sampson created the Gamma Electric Cell. It's a device which produced long-lasting power to satellites. Sampson's innovation caught the attention of the Motorola Company, which then placed his patented technology into their telephones. This eventually led to the very first telephone calls being made using cell phones. Henry Sampson passed on June 4th, 2015. His genius and Black excellence helped create the globally connected world we share today. This is Tammy Eswick for the Black Information Network.
3: 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I'm Mike Strautmanis, and my history lives here.
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7: On your home for 24/7 news, the Black Information Network. Here are your top stories. Two Black children drown on a family outing in Alabama. We hear from the mother who tried to save them. LA's Black mayor, Karen Bass, will advance to a runoff after heavy support from voters this week. And Black history is the focus for educators in New Jersey as hundreds come together for the New Jersey Amistad Summer Institute in 2026.
8: New Jersey became the first state in a nation to create a commission of this kind, one that requires that the narrative of Africans and African Americans are included in the curriculum, K-12 curriculum, in all subject areas.
7: Dr. Patrick Lamy is the executive director of the New Jersey Amistad Commission, a body with a mandate that reaches all 600 school districts, all 100,000 teachers, and more than 2.4 million students across the state.
8: Only three have the Amistad badge in terms of a formal Amistad Commission in New Jersey, New York, and Illinois. All the others have some kind of guidance.
7: New Jersey was the first passing that law back in 2002. Today, 17 states have similar legislation on the books, but only three have a formal Amistad Commission. Lamy says despite a politically charged climate around teaching Black history, educators across New Jersey are showing up in numbers never seen before.
8: And as of this morning, we have 360 New Jersey educators registered for it. Until 2023, we've never exceeded 100 at a single event. So this is a big deal.
7: The free three-day institute runs July 28th through the 30th at Kane University in Union, New Jersey. Lamy says teachers get real tools, real connections, and curriculum designed for every grade level and every subject area. He says teachers for K through 8th grade are driving this year's record turnout.
8: We created a program where we structure the sessions tailored for teachers who are in the K through 5 space, so that all the work that they're experiencing is tailored to the audiences that are in front of them. We also structure the work to focus on grades 6 to 8 and also for grades 9 to 12. And that was done intentionally because not every lesson, whether it's geography or African civilization, is taught in the same way because the audiences are different.
7: And although Lammy says he's deeply passionate about this mission, when he left academia to lead the commission, something made him pause. A personal revelation about his own education that he says changed everything.
8: But I realized when this opportunity came up that I had never had an official African-American studies course in my entire life.
7: You'll hear more on why that moment motivates him even more to do this work this Sunday on The Black Perspective at 9 a.m. and 9 p.m. Eastern. To register for the 2026 Amistad Summer Institute before spots run out, go to nj.gov and search for Amistad Summer Institute. I'm Esther Dillard on your home for Black News First, the Black Information Network.
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12: If flying already feels more expensive this summer, you're not imagining it. A new airline ranking just named Delta the best airline in America again, followed by United and Southwest. But behind those rankings is a bigger money story hitting travelers right now, rising costs. Experts say airlines are putting more focus on price this year because jet fuel costs are climbing during the Iran conflict. And that means higher ticket prices, more baggage fees, and more pressure on families already trying to afford summer travel. For a lot of Black families, especially vacation and family reunions, those are already expensive enough. Now people are having to budget even harder just to visit loved ones, take kids on trips, or just get home for the holidays. And while airlines are making billions, consumers are asking a question. If we're paying more, are we actually getting better service for our money? With Money News at 24 and 54 minutes past each hour, I'm Mimi Brown on your home for Black News First, the Black Information Network.
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13: To Charleston, South Carolina, where the descendants of enslaved Africans, members of the Charleston Reparations Task Force, local Black Lives Matter, and the Gullah Geechee community are all demanding the transfer of 7,000 acres of former plantation land that is currently being used for tourism to be transferred to the descendants of those people who were enslaved on those lands. Advocates want the land to be held in stewardship, which basically means someone would be a caretaker of the land rather than it solely being a private asset for the benefit of the community and future generations. A Louisiana federal court will review the state's newly redrawn congressional map. The hearing is set for June 17th. Now, this comes as another state Supreme Court upheld a new law that eliminated the position of a formerly incarcerated Black man that was elected to the criminal clerk of court position. Calvin Duncan vowed to make positive changes. Now, this is a huge issue because a candidate won election by a large margin, and then the office won was abolished by lawmakers.
7: To Mississippi, where Special Judge Barry Ford called for a redo election for a Hinds County supervisor seat. Here's the Black judge during the proceedings via WJTV.
14: All District 2 machines and a report showing machine serial numbers were missing. Machine tape beginning and end tape were missing. That's a serious problem in an election, and an election is supposed to be fair.
7: This ended up in court after David Archie challenged the election results and the way the election was run. No word yet on when the new election will take place, but WJTV says only Archie and challenger Anthony Smith will be allowed on the ballot. And L.A. incumbent mayor Karen Bass is headed to the November general election, according to NBC News.
15: We know what a city we have and what a city we can be.
7: The Black candidate either will be going up against Councilmember Nithya Raman or reality star Spencer Pratt.
13: I'm Tammy Eswick, along with Esther Dillard on your home for Black News First, the Black Information Network. 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
16: 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An estimated 90 million Americans with presbyopia find it harder to make out a restaurant menu, the computer screen, or even the text on their own cell phone. 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And that's your Healthy Minute. I'm Mike Eilen on the Black Information Network.

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2: Columbus's BIN. 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
5: Esther Dillard with BIN News Now. Still no deal with Iran, and President Trump says it's because negotiators are, quote, too proud.
6: They've dealt with very weak and ineffective leadership.
5: Interview with NBC News, Trump also said Iran hasn't made a deal yet because prior administrations haven't asked for as much out of the regime. Democratic congressional leadership continues to condemn the conflict, calling it illegal. It's National Gun Violence Awareness Day, and Nashville health officials are encouraging residents to wear orange. New data shows overall gunshot victims in that region are down so far this year, but health leaders say shootings involving young adults continue to be a concern. And Target is voluntarily recalling some of their Up and Up baby wipes due to potential contamination. Recalled wipes include Up and Up fragrance-free baby wipes, as well as Up and Up fresh cucumber-scented baby wipes. Get BIN News Now on demand 24/7 on the iHeartRadio app.
7: I'm Kevin Brown on your home for 24/7 News, the Black Information Network. Just days into the start of the hurricane season, Global Empowerment Mission is launching a statewide emergency preparedness drive. Spokesperson Alistair Kienge says they're giving out hurricane disaster kits in eight counties, including Broward and Miami-Dade.
8: We've chosen underserved communities because everything is expensive right now, and we're trying to help offset the cost.
7: More than 3,000 pallets of critical supplies are stored and ready to deploy. They're giving out disaster kits to anyone in need in eight counties, including Miami-Dade and Broward. With school letting out this month for many, a sleep specialist is weighing in on how to handle bedtime for children. Dr. Brian Chan with the Cleveland Clinic says if a child is involved in sports and activities, it's best to keep a consistent bedtime schedule. But if the child doesn't have as much going on this summer, it's okay to be more flexible.
9: Kids at different stages of their life may go to bed and wake up naturally at different times. Younger kids generally wake up earlier. Older kids, teenagers, generally sleep in later. Do they need a schedule? That really depends on what they have going on in the summertime.
7: He emphasizes it's still important children get their recommended hours of sleep, which varies by age. He recommends using blackout curtains if a child has trouble falling asleep because it's light out later in the summer. Big 30 has been granted pretrial release in the Gucci Mane robbery and kidnapping case after being initially deemed a flight risk and held without bond. A judge reversed the ruling, citing the government failed to establish Big 30 as a flight risk. The rapper was initially granted a $100,000 bond, but federal prosecutors argued he should be held until trial due to a pending record label deal that could enable him to flee. Big 30, along with Pusheisty's dad and others, face charges related to the kidnapping and robbery of Gucci Mane in January. The trial date is set for January 6th. The National Black Church Initiative, NBCI, announced its support for expanding research capacity at historically black colleges and universities, following Howard University's expected Research One designation. NBCI and the American Clinical Health Disparities Commission are exploring collaborations with HBCUs to enhance faith-based participation in clinical research. Howard University is poised to be the first HBCU to receive an R1 designation, potentially increasing research funding and